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0: 6 minutes after 8 o'clock here on the Fan in New York City. Tommy Lugauer.
1: It's hard. Oh, it's going to be even harder during the Knicks.
0: Can't wait for the Knicks season to start. By the way, speaking of the Knicks, so the Uber that I was taking back to the airport yesterday to fly back to New York from Nashville, and this is to me the biggest difference whenever I go to either to Nashville or when I went to Austin or just friendly places to go. I've noticed the Uber drivers love having conversations. Like, you could drive for 6 hours in New York with an Uber driver, they won't say three words to you, which I appreciate. I'm not one that loves small talk. I know I talk for a living, but to me, this isn't small talk. I'm not a big conversation for the sake of conversation, even with some of my best friends. I don't have to talk to them. Like, if we're at a long car drive or we're hanging out, I am absolutely cool with sitting there in silence. If it calls for it. Now, if we're the vibes are high, and yeah, let's chat. But if it's just more of a cool-down period, we don't have to carry a conversation. So this Uber driver, all she wanted to talk about was LeBron James and the Sixers, to which I revealed I was a Knicks fan. And she said, well, do you think the Knicks are going to win the championship again next year? And I said, yes. And she goes, well, you're incredibly biased or not. I go, well, yeah, of course I'm incredibly biased, obviously. But I do think that I told him, like, I think the Sixers are going to be a disaster. I think that the whole situation there, which I've told you guys in the audience, and now I'm telling the Uber driver. And all I could think of is I'm talking sports with her. And look, I've been very clear about this on the air, so I'm not speaking out of turn. And I like to lift the curtain. I'm not going to act like, oh, well, off air, I'm this or on it. This is the way it is. I am absolutely 1,000,000,000%, especially on a trip like that. Birthday, hanging out with the bros, partying. I don't have to talk, think, look, or do anything when it pertains or if it pertains to sports. I don't. I really don't. I could easily unplug from it. Easily. Ask anybody that's really close to me in my life. I could. They don't even hear from me for 4 days, let alone hear from me talking sports. So I could easily unplug from that. And I love to do that because I do think you need a little bit of a cleansing sometimes. The last thing I felt like doing in that Uber ride on about 1 hour sleep was talk sports. But I was trying to be nice. Luckily, I had a buddy in the car who is a chiacchiori, a chatterbox. And so he had no problem talking. And he lives down in the Philly area. He's from New York, so he hates the Philly people, which, how do you not? I mean, so he had no problem holding the conversation. And then I chimed in every once in a while. But if I had to hold that conversation for 25 minutes, I was going to be like, listen, you seem like a nice lady, and I appreciate you safely getting me to the airport. I host a radio show. If you'd like to call me tomorrow, I'm happy to talk sports with you. But for this 25 minutes, I'm trying not to pass out in the car. I'm trying to get to where I'm going to. I have to sit on a plane for a couple hours, and I really, really, really don't feel like talking. Is that okay? That's the way I am. Some people feel like they have to force small talk. I'll be rude. I have no problem doing that. Like, I really don't. Like, if somebody's volleying at me, I will one-word answer to them. That's just how I am. Now, obviously, on the radio, it's a different story, because if I just sat here and said, yes, no, mm-hmm, cool, right, yeah, you got it, mm-hmm, yeah, LeBron has been playing for a long time, yep, no, it was fun, yeah, yep, mm-hmm, yeah, weather is good. It would be a horrible radio show. So obviously, I can't just do that. But when I'm sitting in an Uber, I don't really want to do a lot of small talk. By the way, Geno Smith, over the weekend, if you are a Jet fan right now and you are excited about this offense, don't let me take the wind out of your sails. That being said, if you are excited about this offense, base that excitement off the fact that Fields is no longer here. You have a quarterback that can complete a pass more than 5 yards in front of him. Base it on the fact that Geno Smith, just a couple years ago, was throwing for 4,000 yards. Base it on the fact that you believe last year the disaster in Vegas had not as much to do with Geno Smith as some people think it did, and it was a poor offensive line and maybe lack of wide receiver help, and Brock Bowers was hurt, and the running game never got going, and the offensive line, like I said, was horrible, and it was just a bad situation all around. Base it on that. Do not, just word to the wise, base your excitement for the Jets, their offense, and Geno Smith on what you saw in a preseason game. Do not do that. Don't do it. Because what you saw on the weekend, over the weekend, means nothing. It's a preseason game. It has no bearing on what is going to take place during the regular season. You don't have to look any further than what the Giant offense looked like last year in the preseason as they set the world on fire and look like a Super Bowl contending team. It is the preseason. The ultimate grain of salt. Doesn't mean that Geno Smith won't be great or really good or have a big year. It doesn't mean the Jets offense won't be dynamic. It doesn't mean this won't be the best Jet offense that we've seen in years. But nothing that took place over the weekend has any bearing on what we're going to see in the regular season. None. It is the NFL preseason has become the most pointless sporting events that we have now. It's pointless. It really, honestly, they should just scrap the preseason at this point. Barely anybody wants to play in it. It's just as great as football is, and it is the best, even though they are total pigs, and we will get to a point where there will be a game on. I even forgot this, too, because I'm a commissioner of a fantasy baseball league. I manage a baseball team. Little League, fantasy. And someone that works here, Anthony Gallo, who was on before me, dude, he's like, are we doing fantasy this year? I'm like, yeah, we're doing it. You know, we got a couple weeks to go. I'll send a text this week about it. I've been a little busy over the last 6 days, pal. And I'm like, hey, listen, we'll probably do the draft either Tuesday or Wednesday night before the season starts, because that's normally what we do. And then I reminded myself, we can't do the draft Wednesday night because the season starts Wednesday night this year. Because isn't there a game in Australia? At some point in our lifetimes, there will be a football game on every single night of the week across 17 different platforms of streaming. It will be played on 45 different continents. It will be played 3 a.m. in the morning, 1 o'clock in the afternoon, 10 o'clock at night. Billions will complain, and those same billions will watch. That's what football is. They are going to continue to push and push and push and push and push and push. Let's play a game on Wednesday. Let's play a game in this country, in this continent. Let's put a team in London. Let's play at 3 a.m. in Brazil and put it on a streaming service that nobody has. It's one thing, Netflix. It's an OG. It's like Facebook. Everybody has it. So it's one of those. And by the way, Facebook, once your mom got on there, once your Uncle Louie got on there, once your Aunt Rose got on there, it no longer became something that you wanted to be a part of, quite frankly. Because you know why? Then they become interrogators. They ask you questions. And I always say, you know what the answer is? None your business. Don't worry about it. What do I have to tell you everything that's going on? Netflix is the OG. Everybody has it. So it's one thing to put a game or two, or in their case on Christmas, 75. But when they come up with these streaming services that very few people have, obviously you got to go get the free trial or you got to sign up for it for a couple of months, which we all do because we love football. And we're all excited it's back. But here's the thing. It's not back yet. It's preseason. So Geno Smith, and he looked amazing. Amazing. But last I checked, the Jet win total didn't go up. I'm sure Geno Smith's odds for MVP didn't go up. Well, why are you looking at the Vegas odds? Well, listen, there's a reason why the electricity is never shut off in Vegas. They're often right about things. That's a reason for it. So it's something to use as a barometer. If you are excited about the Jets and their offense, by all means, be excited. Just don't base it off of something you saw in the preseason, because of what you saw over the weekend for the Jets and the Giants is nothing more than a mirage. It does not exist. It is fool's gold. Don't get sucked in by it. The real games start in a couple of weeks. The first real game for the Jets is where I just was. And by the way, we're going to do this leading in. I have a great idea. So if you don't do it now, I mean, if you do it now, that's fine. But try not to do it now. Let's save it for the week of. Because I know a lot of people in our audience are going down there for that game, as they should. I highly recommend Nashville, but I also highly recommend it for this type of situation because weather's going to be great. You can fly there Friday, hit the bars up on Broadway for 2 days, go to the Jet game, hit up the bars again on Sunday, fly back Monday. But we could kind of go over all the travel plans and we can kind of talk shop about what you should hit up and what you should do when you're down in Nashville for a couple days. But let's save that for a week of. We don't have to do that 3 weeks out. But I know a lot of people in our audience are going to go down to that game because it's a great road city to go to. But that is the first real game. when you see Bobby Sala fist pumping, when you see Brian Daboll, when you see Music City, that is the season, not what we saw over the weekend. 888-808-1019 is the phone number to call. Let's go to Mario in Long Beach. He kicks off the 8 o'clock hour here on After Hours. Positive Tommy in prime time. Mario, what's going on?
2: Look, what's going on? You know something? Yeah, I was listening to some of the stuff you were talking about that was non-sports, and I was saying, you might be a good stand-up comic. Did you ever think about doing any of that?
0: Well, you know what? The reason I didn't get into stand-up comedy is because you work weird hours and make no money, so I picked radio instead.
2: No, but you have a good way about that.
0: It went right over your head, Mario. The joke there is that we all work odd hours here and get paid little.
2: Oh, okay. All right. Yeah. That's what it is. That's what it is, yeah. I guess. But you know, like in terms of...
0: And I should say that I am very happy with the money I get paid. Very happy now that it's contract season. So if the architect is listening, I do appreciate what you're paying me. Hopefully it's more next year, but I do appreciate that. I meant more when you're coming up in the business. The guys like Rosenberg, I mean, they're basically... They can't find their salary if they look for it with a map. So that's what I meant more by that. It is a tough, much like stand-up comedy, this business is very difficult. But once you make it, you know, you could obviously sort of carve out your path.
2: Yeah, it takes time. I started as a teller in a bank, and I worked my way up to vice president.
0: You were VP at a bank for years, though, Mario. But now, I don't want to age you, but you're retired now, right?
2: Yeah, retired now.
0: Living on the beach.
2: 40-something years.
0: Yeah.
2: I'm a couple of years younger than Beningo, you know, so I'm up there.
0: No, but now do you feel like the clock is ticking? Because now Joe's always like, the clock is ticking, bro. Maybe we got something with this club.
2: No, I've always been a big workout guy. I used to work out with the Jets because they used to train in Hofstra.
0: Yes.
2: Remember?
0: When I was a kid, I would go down there.
2: So when they trained in Hofstra, they used to live in Long Beach. That's the best place to live if you're going to be in Hofstra. Why wouldn't you want to live in Long Beach?
0: It's amazing. Yeah, Hofstra, I remember visiting them when they were training in Hofstra, and Wade and Krabet slid within eye to eye. It was very, when you're like a kid and you can get that close, like the training camp stump as a little kid is awesome to visit. By the way, Mario, I was thinking about joining a gym in the next couple weeks. You know, I don't want to go to the desk, though, and join. So I think these days, though, you could just go on the app and kind of sign up. That way, because I don't really want to sit there. You know what it is, too, Mario? When you're now, thankfully, now I am because it's summer, Tommy. I'm very tan, but when you're not tan and you go to the tanning salon, you just feel out of place. When you're not in great, I mean, I'm in okay shape, but I don't have muscles. When you go to the gym, you feel like a schmuck when you're not, you know, lifting and being, you know, a muscle out. So I want to be incognito for the first couple of months. You know what I'm saying? I want to go
2: But you know what you got to do? You got to go there with the mindset you're trying to make yourself better. It has nothing to do with anybody else who's there. It's what you're doing.
0: That is going to be the mindset. But then when I start seeing women in spandex pants, my mindset might change. You know what I mean? I might get distracted and then I drop a dumbbell on my foot. But, you know, I'm going to go there for the, what do they call that? The elliptical stuff. But I also want to lift some weights. I want to hang and bang, you know, push some plates.
2: Yeah. So listen, I've been a fan for a long time of sports. Mm-hmm. And one of the things that bothers me, and you even said it earlier, sometimes I hear people, and I won't even say who they are, they're saying things that are factually wrong. You know, like when we say certain things, you know, right. Like, for example, they were saying today in SNY, they were saying something about who would you rather have right now to start a team, Schlittler or McClain? It's not even close.
0: Well, I don't know if it's factually wrong. You mean, but that's opinion, though. If they said that,
2: no.
0: If they said Cam Schlittler was 34 years old and he's not, then that's factually wrong.
2: No, but let me finish.
0: Okay.
2: So Schlittler has McClain is.
0: We had a dump Mario there. He was the latest in the Schlittler debacle, Paulie. So just pop his microphone back on there, will you? Do you hear me, Paulie, or no? Put him back. Do you have the volume of the show on that you're producing, or are you another one of these people that mute the show? You do realize we're doing a radio show here, and muting it, where if I have to talk to you, would probably be the wrong thing to do.
2: Hello?
0: Yeah, we're here. I'm just scolding Paulie here. I don't know what this trend is here at this radio station with you guys back there.
3: I was setting up your next song.
0: No, you lower... Oh, okay. Stop lowering the volume back there!
3: I was setting up your song.
0: Am I that boring?
3: I was setting up your song.
0: Fine. But the point is when I have to dump the caller, thankfully I'm listening, so I dump. When I need him back on the air, I need you guys to put them back on the air. And you're not the only one where I try to tell you guys and you're not listening because the show's unmuted. If you'd like to go somewhere else, go somewhere else. We're working. You know I love you, Paulie. You know I love you. I know you're eating dinner, but I mean, what should I just walk out and go eat food now?
3: Well, no, you ate before.
0: Yeah, you're right. I did eat. I had a little.
3: What'd you have?
0: Little shepherd's pie. It was solid. There was some food that I guess Craig had food today. Was
3: yeah,
0: that was out there?
3: Kitchen Cabaret.
0: When was it? Because I was a little skeptical of eating a little some of it. Nothing. I don't want to be a schnorr, but I wanted to have maybe a little bit of the sandwich, but I was worried if it had been out too long. When did it get delivered?
3: No,
0: you know?
3: I at one point within the next in the last like 7 hours.
0: Okay, not that terrible. Mario, it's okay. You said Cam Schlittler's name incorrectly, if that's makes
2: I
0: sense.
2: Understand that.
0: So I had to dump you. But
2: time.
0: No, you're fine. It's okay. It's a slip of the tongue, but it's still a curse word.
2: So it's a 2.92 ERA to 2.42. That's a big difference.
0: Yeah.
2: You know, in the time that they're together. Now he has got a better strikeout ratio, a better walk ratio, a better whip, and Cam has produce a great game in the playoffs.
0: He's been better than Nolan McLean so far in his career. But if
2: so
0: you
2: right now, you can't.
0: Well, you're basing it, I guess, and I'll let you finish, Mario. I would, because I don't know who made it doesn't matter who made the opinion, but the point
2: it
0: is.
2: It doesn't
0: is
2: matter, because I don't even want to talk about it.
0: Correct.
2: That,
0: and yeah. We don't have to name names, but I'm just thinking that the person is saying that they still would rather have Nolan McLean for what he projects or she projects to be his 10 to 15 years of his career, not what we've seen, what we're going to see.
2: All right, but what we've seen from both of them, and then she said, and I also take the age into consideration.
0: Well, you said she, so you kind of narrowed it down. Well, we didn't want to name names here. You went she, you went he. It doesn't matter.
2: I didn't name a name. There's more than one she on there.
0: That's
2: so,
0: fair.
2: But anyway.
0: It's 2026. You could have just said they. Nobody would have cared. But it's fine. You can say they. Then we're all good. But no, it's all good. Because like I said, it doesn't matter who had the opinion, because it's an opinion. And when you said factually wrong, it's not. You're not factually wrong when you give an opinion. Now, a lot of people could disagree with that opinion based on the facts that we have in front of us. But I could still say, like, if somebody asked me that and they said, who would you rather have to, let me think of, okay, I'll give you one. Perfect. If somebody said, Loogie, who would you rather have right now to be your franchise quarterback for the next 10 to 15 years? I'll give you two choices. Jackson Dart or Jaden Daniels. Based on their career so far, you would say Jaden Daniels. Jaden Daniels has been to a championship game. Jackson Dart is not, obviously. He was only a rookie last year. But I could still say Jackson Dart. It's my opinion. Even though we've seen more from Daniels. And look, you can make a really strong argument that Jaden Daniels is going to be better just because he is better. More talent, right? Like, it's not crazy. And he's got a better track record so far. Now, you could say, well, Dart has the better head coach, blah, blah, blah, blah, all that stuff. But it's still just your opinion. So you're not factually wrong whenever you give an opinion. Now, unless you say blah, blah, blah, blah, blah, and you give something wrong statistically or you know what I mean? Which I'm sure we do here on After Hours all the time. Like I said, if you're looking for accuracy, go listen between 10 a.m. and 2 p.m. because Evan writes everything down. He studies very hard. And Marash rewatches games. That seems like a fun activity. Gee, I don't know. Let me go. You know what? I'm kind of bored. I'm going to go rewatch sports. There's no adult movie you could go watch. I know it's only going to take about 10 minutes, but still, you got to rewatch a game. It's After Hours, Paulie. This is an adult
3: movie.
0: Well, I didn't want to say porn. You know, you pushed me to say it though. It's 8:30. I would have said porn at 11 o'clock.
3: No, but why wouldn't you just say just watch a regular movie?
0: Well, because clearly I have a dirty mind. That's all I can say.
3: That's what surprised me about that.
0: Well, even well, yeah, you're right. Well, because I think here's
3: let me
0: why.
3: Get that as a drop.
0: No. Here's why. I'll tell you exactly why, Paulie. I'm glad that you brought this up. Because I think that some people use sports almost as that guilty pleasure. You know what I mean? And with a movie, I don't think it would replace sort of that guilty pleasure that sports does, where the other movie, and there is acting in it. I mean, it's not very good acting. Just how much plumbing do you need to be fixed? It's amazing. And why are you always in a nightgown when they come on? Would they call it that? Still a nightgown? I guess they're brassiere. What do they call it? You know, lingerie. That's
3: lingerie.
0: Yeah, that's what I was thinking.
3: A nightgown.
0: Yeah, she lives her life in a nightgown. Yeah, I don't know why. The brain is bots. It's do not. I'm working on very little sleep here, folks. The what did I call it? Lingerie.
1: They call me Tommy Tootsies. Thank you.
0: Tootsies is so good, by the way. It's not a Lou Gower spot, so to speak. If I could talk in the third person, like my favorite spots in Nashville, Luke Bryan. If you're going for the Jet game or just in general, Luke Bryan is amazing. The spot down there, his bar. Jason Aldean's is amazing. Those two right out of the gate, incredible.
3: Now, but, can I
0: because you're going to hear music that I like there. You know what I mean? A Morgan Wallen's. Some of these other spots like Tootsie's or Honky Tonk Central. Nothing against it, but it's just live music.
3: Now, I only remember this from the few times that I've been to Nashville, how much I loved and enjoyed Kid Rock's.
0: Yeah, that place is awesome. Same thing, though. It's just live music, but it's awesome.
3: Live music, and
0: great bar there, too. The layout of the bar.
3: The food there, we thought was wonderful.
0: Yep. Yep, the food is awesome. The bar, if this makes sense, if you are like a bar snob, the layout of the bar there is just, it works. It's like it's huge. It's a big place, but the bar is like literally, now when I say bar, the actual bar is the size of the entire place, if that makes sense. If you've been there, you know that I am making sense. If you haven't been there, then you're like, what the hell is this guy talking about? But yeah, why is the plumbing always a problem? I never understood that one. But there is acting in those movies. They're just terrible. But I would never, I cannot rewatch sporting events. Even the greatest sporting events of my life. I never rewatch them. I lived it once. It was amazing. And I didn't watch the Knicks win a championship again. I didn't watch the Giants win a Super Bowl. I didn't like rewatch those games. It's possible, by the way, I'll put my hand up. It's possible as a sports fan that I am either in the minority or the sports wrong. I will completely and utterly open up that conversation. Like, if you're in the audience right now, sitting there going, Luke, I watch games or rewatch games all the time. I should say rewatch. We obviously watch all the games, but the rewatch of it. I, as a sports fan, don't. It's just not something, documentary, that's different. You know, the 30 for 30s or the stuff that SNY has or Yes, Yankeeography, yes, that's different. Documentaries. And then they could show clips of a game. But to sit down, even in the pandemic, I didn't do that. But I know there are at least some of my coworkers do it. And I would imagine if some of my coworkers do it, then some of you in the audience do it as well. So I'm not shaming anybody. You do whatever the heck you want. But for me, it's not something that I would do. Because I don't know if I'd even enjoy it. Like, I watched this already. Ooh, I forgot that happened. But I know the ending. Now you say you watch movies over and over again. Yes, but only a couple. And I usually wait like a bunch of years. But knowing the ending of it to me does spoil it. That's why I'm not one of, because some people go to the movies, even if you tell them the ending, oh, I'm still going to go. I'm not. The ending is the best part. Or should be at least. That's why you go to the movie, to see the ending of it. 888-808-1019 is the phone number to call. Ryan joins us from Kent, Connecticut. What's up, Ryan?
4: Oh, man, Tommy, you got me everywhere. First of all, before I get into the Jackson Dart stuff, I want to say, instead of the four non-blondes, I want to talk about the five hot blondes, and I want you to leave one off the list.
0: Okay, cool. So you're going to give me five hot blondes, but I have to take one of them off the list, so I can only keep four of them.
4: Yeah, correct. So you and me are very close. I want to say happy birthday. I am... I'm 37. I think you just hit around the big over the hill or whatever.
0: Yeah, I mean, it. I don't know. I don't know what hill you're talking, but I'm 41. Yes, I just turned.
4: Yeah,
0: 40.
4: Yeah. I think it's the Mets hill, but I want to go from down to up. So these are the five, and if you had to pick four before I get into my Jackson Dart point,
0: yep.
4: I have Heather Locklear. Heather, be thy name.
0: Wait, did you give any names yet? I knocked my headphones out there for a second. Have we gotten any?
4: Oh, my man. Okay, yeah. So the five I want to talk about, the hot blondes, not the non-blondes, the hot blondes. Yep. I want you to pick four. I got Heather Locklear.
0: Mm-hmm.
4: I got Pamela Anderson. This is all by decade. So
0: yep.
4: Britney Spears.
0: Okay.
4: I got Katie Upton.
0: Ooh.
4: And last time I talked to you, it was obviously Sydney Sweeney. You and me both agreed, hey, unfollow her on Instagram.
0: You have to. You can't even. I lose all of a focus, concentration. I can't prep for the show. I can't even move. Yeah, I'm like a statue.
4: Yeah, yeah. So your four hot blondes, I would like to hear, but I know you're going to get into that. Do you want to do that first? Or I really want to talk about
0: let's talk about Jackson Dart, and then I will reset for the audience that just joins us what the question was. So let's do Dart first, and then we'll kind of hang up, and then I'll give you the four blondes that I'm keeping.
4: Exactly. So number one, let's go Knicks. I know it's a couple months away. I can't wait to talk about that with you.
5: But right now it's football time, and I want to talk about Jackson Dart, and I want to talk about Jim Harbaugh and how his quarterback won the MVP in 2019 mm-hmm. and 2023. I would just like your piece on that and then what we talked about earlier. Happy birthday, my man.
0: Appreciate it, Rye. Yeah, and when I heard Harbaugh, this was a couple weeks ago, he did an interview, and he brought up the Giants utilizing and using Jackson Dart the same way the Ravens use Lamar Jackson. And that was music to my ears. That brought a huge smile to my face because Lamar Jackson, and look, he's had his struggles in the playoffs, which could be, we're going to find out. It was either a Harbaugh thing or it was a Lamar thing. And I'm sure the two of them, there's probably, I'm speculating, maybe a little bit of finger pointing there, like, no, I've struggled recently because of Lamar. And Lamar thinking, no, it's because of Harbaugh. I wouldn't be surprised if that was the case. But regular season-wise, Lamar Jackson is one of the best quarterbacks of his era, including winning two MVPs. So if the Giants utilize Dart the way the Ravens utilize Lamar Jackson, the Giants are going to be very successful with this duo of Harbaugh and Dart. And when they get to the playoffs, we're going to find out what Jackson Dart is made of. We're going to find out what Harbaugh is made of at this stage of his career because he's had some playoff struggles recently. And we're going to find out if it was actually him or Lamar or just a combination of things. But that's why I don't want to put the training wheels on Dart. That's why I don't want to neuter him. That's why I don't want to put him in a situation where he is not being utilized to the nth degree of his talent, which he has a lot of. And I don't want to take away that enthusiasm and that energy, whether it's frat boy energy or bro energy or just college quarterback energy or whatever it is that Jackson Dart brings to the table that has Giant fans, my fellow Giant fans, excited to where they think this guy is going to get the Giants back to the promised land. And as you know, I'm very, very, very high on Jackson Dart, and I do think he is going to be great. And I think what's happening to him right now with this blue medical tent stuff is a witch hunt. I think it's ridiculous. It is so overblown and out of proportion. The league is treating him like a guy that's had 50 concussions. He's had one concussion, yet they just treat him with kid gloves, and I don't understand it. And hopefully we're at a point where we have reached the breaking point and Dart doesn't have to be under such a microscope and be in that blue medical tent all the time. Okay. Ryan asked me because earlier in the show, we brought up the band Four Non-Blondes. Ryan just asked me, I'll give you five blondes. You have to knock one of those blondes off, right? So you're keeping four blondes out of five. This is my kind of game. I love this game. This is a great game for parties. This is like, you're having a party and I'm going to give you five blondes. You keep four of them. The five blondes were Heather Locklear, Britney Spears, Sydney Sweeney, Pam Anderson. How many is that so far? How many blondes we got to? Four? What was the fifth blonde? Did I forget a blonde?
3: Name them again.
0: So Heather Locklear, Pam Anderson. Oh, I got it. Heather Locklear, Pam Anderson, Britney Spears, Sydney Sweeney.
3: Kate Upton.
0: We're keeping Kate for sure. We're keeping Sydney Sweeney for sure. We're keeping Pam Anderson for sure. So we're down to Heather Locklear and Britney Spears. Okay. I'm going to keep Heather Locklear. Now, here's why. I was always more of a Christina Aguilera fan. Attraction level-wise and musically. I just think, obviously, she's got a way better voice. I just think she's more talented. So I was always more of a... I mean, Christina Aguilera, when she showed up that one year to the MTV Movie Awards, stop dreaming about that. It's been 20 years ago, maybe more. So I was always more of a Christina Aguilera fan than I was a Britney Spears fan. Not saying it's competition necessarily between the two of them, but it's like sports. Like, it's in the same era. So I would go Aguilera over Spears. I'll take Spears out of the blonde conversation here. I'll keep the four blondes of Sydney, Sweeney, Kate Upton, Heather Locklear, and Pam Anderson. But Pam Anderson and Sydney are also on the Mount Rushmore, so or the top four or five. So those are going to be easy ones. It was just a matter of the other three. 888-808-1019 is the phone number to call. We'll get back to the Yankees, talk about the division race, talk about the injuries to Giancarlo Stanton, the updates we're getting about Aaron Judge. We will get into sort of the next week or so in Yankee land as far as their schedule and what's on the horizon here. I'll let you know some of my travel issues that I had over the weekend. We'll continue to take your calls on the football as well. Really, we'll bounce around tonight. I haven't been on in a while, so we can really cover what you wanted to cover with me over the last couple nights. So sort of a free-flowing show. And the phone number to join that conversation is 888-808-1019. It is Tommy Lugauer. It is After Hours. A big Lugowski. A five-hour After Hours here on The Fan.
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0: 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Tommy Lugauer.
1: You and I need to have a three-way.
0: Lugie! Hopefully everybody's having a very pleasant Lug evening. 888-808-1019 is the phone number to call. I do think the Yankees are going to win the American League East. About a week or so ago, maybe even more, I came on the air and said the AL East race is not over, far from it. And ever since then, the Rays have stumbled. They have, and this was coming, they had like an 8-game winning streak, 9-game winning streak. They have looked like mortals ever since. And they have opened the door for the Yankees to pounce. And so far, so good. And even with all these injuries, even with all this news, bad news, you know, Max Fried and Ron Weathers, and now, by all accounts, Giancarlo Stanton is done for the year. You won't see him, which is not a huge surprise, really, to anybody paying attention. He hasn't played a game since April. I didn't think it was going to happen for him this year. I do think Stanton's Yankee career is over. I think the team has already found his replacement in Ben Rice and Luis Garcia Jr., where Garcia could play first base next year. He's under contract. Rice could be the DH, and Stanton will be somewhere else. And look, I'm sure he's going to hang around because he's going to try to hit 500 home runs, although health is going to get you there, not sitting on your fanny and not playing baseball games. And it seems to get worse and worse each year for Stanton in terms of availability, which is the biggest reason why I think the Yankees are done with him. We're talking about a guy that is really, really good in October, so you'd want to keep him around, ideally. And he can help a team if he stays healthy or is healthy at the right time. But it comes with a major risk, and I'm sure the Yankees are just done with dealing with it. Get younger, get healthier, move on. You already have a million DHs anyway. Why keep one that is hurt all the time? And this roster construction of this team, this is a more of an off-season thing, but still, it's something that Brian Cashman needs to be better at. This team has too many DHs. And Aaron Judge, he's not going to play the outfield for the rest of his career. I don't know how many more years he's going to play it, but I would imagine at some point the Yankees are going to want to do the best to preserve Judge so he doesn't become Stanton, where he's hurt all the time, and they don't have his bat in the lineup. And there's just more danger and risk when you're playing the field, especially the outfield. So I think first base, DH, that's the future of Aaron Judge. Might even be the near future, but I do believe it will be at some point in his Yankee career, Judge will be the DH / first baseman. And then, Ben Rice, it's tough. I mean, Ben Rice has to learn a position at some point. I mean, whether it's first base, if you do move on from Luis Garcia Jr. after a year, if it's catcher, like Ben Rice, because you're going to have to put Judge at DH at some point. Ben Rice can't be the permanent DH for years and years and years and years, for a short while, but then he's going to have to learn a position. 888-808-1019 is the phone number to call. Let's head out to Richard. He joins us from Manhattan. What's up, Richard?

0: Boogie, the wife of the most famous college football coach in the United States, just passed away.
1: Who's that?
0: You know who I'm talking
1: no,
0: about?
1: No, wait, hold on a second. The wife of the most famous
0: college
1: football coach.
0: Let me tell you how famous this guy was.
1: Was.
0: He doesn't have, no, is.
1: Yeah.
0: He didn't have a name. They just called him Coach. Coach, the TV show, Craig T. Nelson, his wife just died. Shelley
1: oh, I'm
0: Tavares.
1: Sorry to hear that. Yeah, no, I was never so, I remember that show. I know my uncle liked that show. I think he even went to go see a live taping of it. Not in my wheelhouse as far as something that I even watched at any point, but I'm aware of the show. Okay, I am sorry to hear that, though.
0: She was a star. She
1: what was her name?
0: Shelley Tavares.
1: Shelley.
0: And she did a Donna Reed show when she was 15, 16 years old. When she was 18, she sang a number one hit, Johnny Angel. Johnny Angel. And, oh, that was a great song.
1: Well, you really did, yeah, but you just said she sang a song, Johnny Angel, and then you only sang the Johnny Angel
0: part.
1: Yeah,
0: that was the only part I remember.
1: Yeah, well, I was going to say, Richard, you only remember the title of the song.
0: Oh, but it was a great song, though. That I do remember. It was a great song. Great, great song. Lugie, give me your 1-2-3s here. 1-2-3. John Sterling, Don Nelson, Tommy John, in terms of greatness.
1: Wow.
0: Sterling, John, and Don Nelson. 1-2-3.
1: You're asking me to rate them in terms of their greatness?
0: Yeah.
1: Well, the thing is with Tommy John, and I was very unfortunate to hear that news. Look, we knew the writing was on the wall when he didn't go to Old Timers Day, and he kind of penned his, like, it was basically penned his farewell because he was in hospice care and all that. For somebody in my generation, Richard, when I think of Tommy John, I'm going to think of, and for this, I'm a lot of people like this, you're going to think of the surgery. Like, I think you're going to be thinking about more, and that's not to say that his career should not be worth remembering, but we're going to think about that surgery because it almost transcended his career because it's, I mean, basically every pitcher gets the thing. So I think about that a lot. John, of course, I mean, I grew up listening to the radio station. You can't think of a Yankee game or listening to it here. And John, with all those years of championships and everything, it's amazing. And yeah, and then Don Nelson, too. I mean, just to really span how many decades of greatness there with Nelson. So it's hard to rank when it comes to that type of stuff, Richard. You being more of a historian would do better at it than I did. But yes, unfortunately, we lost all three of them this year.
0: Yeah, they say it happens in threes. You know, the Yankees, I've never heard a team talked about in terms of injuries. And when is this guy coming back? And was this guy going to? And this is happening. And this guy's out for this long. And why is that? Why are we so infatuated with the Yankee injuries? They have enough players that are going to come in and out. These are all,
1: well, the star power of them. I mean, we're talking about Aaron Judge. You're talking about Stanton. You're talking about Freed. You're talking about Bellinger.
0: Yeah, I understand, but they still have a lot of starts.
1: Of course they do. Oh no, of course they do. But what I think,
0: you can't have every player playing at the same time.
1: Well, you could. I mean, who says who? What is that supposed to mean? You can have a fully healthy team.
0: It rarely happens.
1: Well, it rarely happens, but there's no law against it. There's no rule against it.
0: No, correct. But the pitching now. Now we'll see when Schmidt comes back, if Rodon can fill the bill. You know, it'll work its way in.
1: Oh, I agree with you, by the way. Look at
0: Jones. He would never have gotten his chance if some of the guys were. Well, I mean, right after the first 30, 40 games of the year, did you think this kid was going to stick?
1: No.
0: Right.
1: I did not.
0: Right. You thought he would go like Dominguez. You said, this guy can't play. He's too big.
1: Yeah, you could pitch around him. He has looked so much better in his second term with the Yankees.
0: Yeah. So, I mean, these things, and maybe you're like that with a couple other guys. We don't know. Wells is doing better now. We don't know.
1: Oh, look, I think the Yankees, even with the Weathers injury, even with the Stanton news, they have more than enough to get to the World Series. More than enough. There's no denying that. Now, when they get there, we'll see, but they have more than enough to get to the World Series.
0: I can tell you this. A Yankee-Dodger World Series with those eight pitches and those teams, four on each side.
1: Yep.
0: And can you imagine the star power, with or without Judge, with or without Ohtani, just all those guys in a World Series? It would be unbelievable.
1: Well, yeah, and also you get the rematch of a couple of years ago. You have an opportunity.
0: Plus, Lugie, what's going to go on next year with the strike. This would do a lot to keep it going. I really would. Maybe the knuckleheads will figure it out that there's no way we can go on strike, because they'll come out of that world, especially if it's a 6 or 7 game World Series.
1: And you're coming off one of the great World Series last year.
0: Yeah. The only unfortunate thing last year was Toronto, you know, not a well-known team.
1: Yeah, it's not like a big market or anything like that. But yeah, if it's Yankees-Dodgers and they have the series that we saw last year, I mean, you're going to talk about a ratings bonanza. And I'm with you, Richard. I think at some point cooler heads will prevail. It would be idiotic to lose a baseball season next year, because you know what? There'll be some people that won't come back, you know, like as far as
0: audience. The pitching. They're pitching from both sides on both
1: teams. Yeah, and I think the Yankees have the better of the pitching. It's close, but I think the Yankees have
0: the better pitching. If they're healthy, if everything stays,
1: Max
0: Fried comes back, who knows, maybe Schmidt and Weathers come back, and they're in the bullpen.
1: Yep. I mean, Fried, all this. I mean, and I like Edwin Diaz is obviously back on the IL. It's been a mess for him. The Dodgers are obviously...
0: Blake Snell,
1: Yamamoto. Oh, no, of course. Otani, Scooble.
0: Otani will be their number four star.
1: It's crazy. But I still think the Yankees top to bottom have the better pitching, but you can't deny that. I mean, the starting pitching on the Dodgers is better.
0: And let me just close with this. Loogie, I'm a listener. I listen to the games. And I'll tell you what is much better nowadays than 60 years ago. Are the broadcasters, they're more critical of the players. Susan and Dave, they were all over De Los Santos when he threw the ball away in Saturday's game.
1: Yep.
0: Susan's saying, what is he doing? Just concentrate on the batter. The guy at the second base cannot hurt you. You know, you only have to get the batter out there at two outs. My thoughts exactly, and you know, it's great to hear it.
1: Sorry to cut you off there too, Richard.
0: Always a pleasure, Luigi.
1: You got it. Well, I wasn't saying goodbye to you, but that's okay. You don't have to leave. I mean, I'm just cutting you off. I wasn't saying goodbye, but that's fine. Richard has his oven on or something. He had to go. But I always felt like too, because so when I was younger and I was first getting into fantasy baseball, and one summer, I talked my parents into getting the MLB package where you get all the games and stuff like that. So I was able to like kind of bounce, especially if the Mets were either off or whatever the case may be, playing a West Coast game. I'd like to bounce around the games, keep track of my fantasy players. This was before you had like apps and you could literally see what's going on. It was cool. So I wouldn't use the word cool, but it was just something that I did to watch other games. But the point of it is you would, because obviously when you're living in New York, you'd hear national broadcasts and then obviously the local broadcasts, but I wouldn't hear other teams' broadcasts. And boy, it is night and day in terms of, you know, here in New York, and I think it's just part of the fabric, the announcers are critical. In other markets, it's we, it's us. They talk about the team like they're on it. And I think it's just, this plays in different markets to act that way, to be homers, quite frankly. That's fine. There's nothing wrong with that. I'm sure for their audience that it just fits. But in New York, you got to be critical. And if something isn't right, you got to call it out. But yeah, the we, us. I mean, Hawk Harrelson was the White Sox. He was the biggest offender of that. I mean, he literally was, pom-poms were out. But again, I think, and if that becomes your shtick, that's cool. I mean, I'm positive Tommy, so who am I to say anybody not bust the pom-poms out? My point is that when I was introduced to a lot of the other broadcasts, I noticed major differences in how like critical they weren't and how they acted like they were almost members of the team. And there was a lot more we and us, where you never hear that in New York. They don't say we. We might say it here, like sometimes I'll say that if I'm talking about a team I root for. I'll say, like, we or us, but for the most part, you don't hear that in New York. 888-808-1019 is the phone number to call. Jay joins us from White Plains. What's up, Jay?
2: Here, I got 5 new blondes for you, and I'm going to put a bit of a sports twist on it as well.
1: Perfect.
2: Okay, Aaron Andrews, Carissa Thompson,
1: okay.
2: Nikki Gist, if you ever heard of her.
1: I have.
2: Adriana from The Sopranos.
1: Oh, Dre DiMatteo.
2: Jessica Simpson.
1: Let me think about this one. You know, Dre DiMatteo. It's Adriana for The Sopranos. And even I loved her in Sons of Anarchy as well. I think she's on OnlyFans right now. Not that that has anything to do with my listing here, but it's just something to point out. Let me...

0: Let me think of this one here for a little bit. Why do we have to get rid of one? Like, I didn't even start this game. Why am I keep putting in a situation where I have to, can I just have all five blondes?
1: No, because you said the thing about the four non-blondes.
0: Oh, yeah, the band.
1: So
0: four
1: we're
0: non-blondes.
1: Keeping the four together.
0: Yeah.
1: The four horsemen.
0: Jessica Simpson. I go back to the take I had last time. I was such a Christina Aguilera fan back then. So Jessica Simpson, which is also in that era of blondes with Britney Spears, I'm just more partial to Christina. So I would get rid of Jessica Simpson. Now, does Jessica Simpson still... Yeah, obviously, she's still Jessica Simpson, but does she... Because we found this out about the four non-blondes, that they still tour. Jessica Simpson does... Yeah, she's in Mexico City, Mexico on October 1st. Is that the start of a tour? I would think it would be, right? But that's the only date that came up. See, you can't go by the internet sometime. Speaking of blondes, down in Nashville at the Bridgestone Arena there, Megan Maroney did two concerts there. I don't think one male was at that concert. Every person going to this concert was a female. Yeah, I will move off. But again, I don't necessarily like to be put in these situations where I have to choose. I don't want to choose. I know that's sort of my job, but let's hook them all up. But yeah, the four non-blondes conversation has led to this. 888-808-1019 is the phone number to call. It is After Hours. It is Tommy Lugauer. It is Lugie here in the late night. We will get back to your calls on all things Yankees. We'll mix the Mets into the conversation. We'll mix a little football, you know, national football, NFL, including the Browns naming a starting quarterback. And I'm going to tie it into the Jets. Just hear me out. 888-808-10, but that is coming up. 888-808-1019. It is Tommy Lugauer. It is Lugie in the late night here on The Fan.
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0: 5 minutes after 9 p.m. here on The Fan in New York City. Tommy Lugauer.
1: Can you climb a tree?
0: No! Why would I? What? No! Of course not!
1: Can you swim?
0: I can swim. Now, I wouldn't call myself the greatest swimmer, but I can swim. I wish I had a pool, though. I notice so many people in my business have pools. It's like, geez, can I get your agent? I mean, it's pretty expensive to have a pool, but, you know, people. Well, Fatso, excuse me. I mean, we grew up in the same business, I thought. Meanwhile, this guy can afford a pool. Where am I going wrong here?
1: Do you have an agent?
0: No. No, I don't.
1: That would be the first thing.
0: Well, I don't want to. Why? Oh, yeah, let me get an agent. Why would I want to give someone money?
1: Well, like, you just said, can I have his agent? You just said that.
0: Yeah, but he had the pool before he had an agent.
1: Fair.
0: You know what I mean? So either he's either, well, you know, I think his wife makes a lot of money. I'll just talk out of school here. It doesn't really matter. Who cares? But I'm trying to figure out why he's got the pool, and I don't.
1: Well, it's also tough to have a pool in your situation.
0: No, of course. Fair enough. Right, exactly. Well, my situation. What do you mean my situation? Because people are listening like, in my situation, I live in an apartment.
1: Yeah, I didn't want to say that.
0: Yeah, my situation. Well, what the hell do you think? I'm living on a street? I mean, people are like, the situation? Geez, what's going on over there? My situation is that I have an apartment, but I'm going to eventually get a house. That is the plan here with the, well, we're talking about blondes tonight. We're talking about the four non-blondes. The blonde that I'm married to, we got to figure out a way to, well, quite frankly, buy a house. By the way,

0: Travis checks in. He likes this conversation that we're having. So it stemmed from, it's a long journey, but I'll get you there. Started off the show, went down to Nashville for my birthday, which has become an annual tradition with the bros here. Turned 41 on Wednesday. Great time. And I talked about how just my experiences in Nashville and down south a little bit more, New Orleans, there are just more girls that are blondes down there. Up here in New York, New Jersey, there's just not as many. Some people have called to dispute that. You could dispute it all you want. I feel like it's accurate. And that led to me talking about the band Four Non-Blondes, which had the hit, What's Going On, among other hits. We found out they're still touring, which is cool. And then somebody called me about blondes in the world. And they gave me five blondes, and I can only keep four of the blondes. Like, you're picking your top four blondes out of the five. And then someone else just called me up again, gave me five blondes, more in the media blondes, and then I keep four, whatever. And away we go. This one guy hits me up and says, instead of Travis on social media, he's like, instead of getting rid of the blonde, why don't you set the other four up like it's pitching rotation? The other one could be a closer. I like that. Then everybody's involved. Nobody has to feel like they get eliminated because no one should be here. But I do think there are more blondes down south than there here. It's just me. Maybe I'm wrong. I have no way to actually go out there and count all the blondes. Although that'd be a fun activity. We could send Rosenberg out there and count all the blondes. And how do you feel about this, Paul? Do you think there are more blondes down south or in California, or are there more blondes in New York and New Jersey?
1: I would probably lean towards the south than California, but a lot of that probably has to do with the climate.
0: I'm sorry I asked. What does the climate have to do with anything?
1: Sunlight. More sunlight makes some people's hair lighter.
0: You are aware that people dye their hair?
1: Yeah, for sure.
0: And we would count people that dye their hair as blondes.
1: I agree with that. Oh, I agree with your premise.
0: You brought up climate.
1: Yeah, I think it's the blonde hair conversation is partly climate-based.
0: No, it's actually not at all climate-based. There should be no mention. When I'm thinking, we're talking about hot blondes, and you're talking about the climate. Who cares about the climate?
1: What city or state tends to be hotter? California and Tennessee or New York and New Jersey?
0: You know what? I actually, New York, California doesn't get as hot as you think.
1: But it is
0: consistently,
1: stable, consistently
0: correct. But the heat and humidity of New York and New Jersey, as we've seen this summer, is awful. Now, I think the strength of the sun, because you're closer to the equator, right, down south, is stronger. But the heat and humidity, to me, is worse up here than it is in the locations.
1: Well, to be clear, humidity doesn't have any bearing on temperature.
0: No, I understand that, but it does in the way that you go outside and you feel hotter when it's more humid. You sweat more, you schwitz.
1: Question for you.
0: Okay.
1: You can only get rid of one thing. A blondie or blonde roast coffee? Blondie obviously is a brownie.
0: Yeah, I know what it is. You mean, are you explaining it to the audience or me?
1: Yeah.
0: Well, I said two things. You said yeah for both. Which one? Were you explaining that to me or to the audience?
1: Well, mainly you, because I don't...
0: I know what a blondie is. I'm off coffee now, so any kind of coffee, I'm going to get rid of it.
1: Oh, okay. That's fair.
0: By the way, on the trip, I said I wouldn't have a five-hour energy drink. I did, and I was up till 9 in the morning.
1: You did the extra strength grape?
0: Yes. I only had half of it. Didn't matter. Still was up all night. Speaking of, by the way, and we'll get back to your calls in just 1 second, because I do have a take on the whole Deshaun Watson, Shedeur Sanders situation. We'll get back to your calls on the Jets, Giants, Yankees, Mets, so you can line up now at 888-808-1019. Something happened to me yesterday flying back from Nashville to New York that perhaps you've experienced it. I've never experienced it before. So my buddy got delayed for mechanical reasons. He was supposed to fly out, I believe, at 10:30 in the morning. Okay. I end up going to the airport later because my flight was at 5 o'clock. Another buddy of mine that was on the trip, his flight was leaving right around 3:30. So we got to the airport a little early. We end up going to one of the restaurants there. Cool stuff. They got live music. It's like when you go to Vegas and they have slot machines in the airport. In Nashville, they have a lot of live music in the airport to sort of get you ready for what is the theme of Music City. So we're sitting down, we're enjoying some music, we're eating some food, and I get a text from my friend who was supposed to have left at 10:30 in the morning, his flight was, he texted me, he said, "Are you stuck in Nashville?" I said,

0: no, my flight's not till 5. He goes, well, I'm still at the airport. I go, you're still at the airport? It's 1:30, 2 o'clock. You're supposed to fly out 4 or 5 hours ago. He goes, yeah, there's been multiple delays. There are mechanical issues, and it keeps getting pushed back each hour. Okay, why don't you come meet us for lunch? So he walks over there. Now, he's a member of one of the airline's clubs, which gives you free food, and that's a way to travel, by the way. Long story short, I ended up being in that club for him with a couple hours, and I got to watch some sports, enjoy some food, and sit there and have a little conversation before I took my flight home. But the thing that was starting to make me nervous from my end was there were flights that were going to New York, to LaGuardia, to JFK that were getting delayed because of weather. And I'm sitting there going, all right, I'm going to be next. I'm going to get delayed because of weather because there are flights that are landing later than me that are getting delayed. So in all likelihood, I am going to get delayed as well. Well, we never got delayed. And I thought it was kind of weird, but you go on a trip for 3-4 days, you're on zero sleep, essentially. You feel like crap. You don't want to think, you just want to get home. We get on the plane, and from Nashville to here, it's what, 2.5 hours, maybe even quicker if you're hoofing it. About 2.5 hours in, all of a sudden the pilot comes on the air and says, perhaps you've noticed this, and by the way, I didn't. Perhaps you've noticed this, but we are in a little bit of a holding pattern right now. Excuse me? He goes, there was some unexpected weather up north. I don't know where we're even at this point, but he said up north. And we are now in a holding pattern. So we're just going to wait for the weather to pass by. It should be good at LaGuardia. We'll be moving a little bit faster in a little bit. And the first thing I thought to myself is, boy, I hope we have enough gas. Because when you are just essentially floating in the air, like somebody in their tub, where you're just sitting there, my fear, or just, not fear is the wrong word, but my concern is that we would be low on gas, we'd run out of gas, we'd have to do something about it. There's not exactly gas stations in the sky. So, there are?
1: You can refuel a plane to plane.
0: Right, Paulie, but I don't know if you know this or not, but when a plane is flying, there aren't a lot of planes near it.
1: No, but you can send up a fuel plane could get sent up.
0: You can send, so where would you send the fuel plane up? From the airport, though, right?
1: Correct. Or okay. From some airport near
0: right, you. It could be like private plane airport or yes. Something. So, well, near us, like hopefully relatively near.
1: Wherever you were, if you were in a holding pattern in, like, Ohio, maybe weather is good in Ohio, so an Ohio refueling plane could help you guys out.
0: Got it. So they said that, and then I started being concerned about the fuel. So then maybe an hour goes by. Mind you, this is now like 9 o'clock. We were supposed to land around 8 o'clock because of the time change. You know what I mean? So it's a 2 hour and change flight plus the hour because you're going from central to, you know, Eastern time zone. This is your captain speaking. Yeah, we just don't have enough gas to get to New York. I was like, we don't have enough gas? Are we going to fall from the sky? What do you mean we don't have enough gas? And now I'm thinking, where in the world is Carmen San Diego? I have no idea where we actually are because this is a shorter flight, so they don't have the TV, which sometimes tracks where you are. So I have no idea where we are. We're somewhere between Nashville and LaGuardia, and we don't have enough fuel to get home. And he says, okay, we're going to have to make an emergency stop here. Like, what do you mean emergency? We're going to have to stop in Baltimore. And then the next thing that came out of their mouth is where I started to get nervous. They said, the plan is to get gas in Baltimore, but we'll let you know. Let us know. Am I spending the night in Baltimore? I would have rather spent the damn night in Nashville. Nothing against Baltimore. I do like the scene in Baltimore, but I would have gladly spent another night in Nashville. So we have to make, I'm throwing the word emergency in there. It's strong. I don't even know if they use the word emergency, but they definitely said we have to land in Baltimore. Okay, let's land in Baltimore. We now land in Baltimore, and you know what happens when we land in Baltimore. Everybody and their mother have to get up to, you guessed it, go to the bathroom, right? Because, you know, to me, it's like, yes, the flight's been about 2-3 hours, but everybody, you could have gone to the bathroom while we were in the air. You now wait till we get on the ground. They're refueling the plane. And I knew exactly what was coming next because I was in the front of the plane and there was a very long line. By the way, I think people are sending me pictures of Farrah Fawcett now for Blondes. I'm trying to concentrate on the show here. If you're going to tweet Blondes at me throughout the show, I'm not going to be able to do a radio show. I'm just going to go home. I just can't concentrate. I think this is Farrah Fawcett. I shouldn't. Charlie's Angels, that was Farrah Fawcett, right? Somebody correct me here if I'm wrong here. Farrah Fawcett. Let's make sure this is her. Yeah, yeah. It's Charlie's Angels, right? She was in that?
1: Yeah, I believe so.
0: You don't have a damn clue what I'm talking
1: about. I think she passed away like 20 years ago, right?
0: I don't know about that. Yeah, you're right. About 17 years ago. But I believe she was in Charlie's Angels. Anywho, so we go, where was I? Oh, yeah. So we go to Baltimore. We're going to refuel. Everybody's got to go to the bathroom. We then hear that about an hour later, this is your captain speaking. We've been cleared to leave. We have enough gas. Then it was followed by, but we can't leave until everybody is seated. Well, everybody wasn't necessarily cool with that. There were some people on the line that were refusing to go to their seats and were waiting to go to the bathroom, including one guy who turned around and said, everybody on the plane, I got to take a, and he said a word that I can't say, but he had to go tinkle. I'll be done quickly. And after he gives that speech, the, what are they called now? I almost used the word you can't call them. You can't, I'm not calling them this, but they used to be known as stewardesses. I don't think you're allowed to say that. Well, you're allowed to say whatever you want, but I don't think it's frowned upon.
1: Flight attendant?
0: To call them stewardesses. So yeah, I think it's flight attendants. The flight attendant said, yes, the Baltimore airport is going to close in about 10 minutes. If we don't leave in the next 10 minutes, we're going to have to spend the night in Baltimore. Buddy, you better take a tinkle and sit your ass down. I'm not spending a night in Baltimore. I already had to miss shows for the whole debacle in California when we had the huge snowstorm. Imagine me having to call up upper management again and saying I can't get home. Now, luckily, this guy was quick, sat down. We barely got out of Baltimore before the damn place. And you know what the first thing I thought of? What am I calling them here?
1: You know, let's do that one more, Ken. Let's rewind that one.
0: You know what the first thing that I thought of when I thought of that? Airports close? I had no idea. I thought airports were open all night. Apparently, and even LaGuardia closed. They're like, please leave LaGuardia. Like when I landed, because it was like midnight. If you don't mind, please leave LaGuardia because we're closing in an hour. Closing? This is New York City. You're telling me the airport's closed? For what? What if I assume they stay open if flights are delayed and late. But yeah, we were literally sitting in the air for hours. We essentially ran out of gas. We had a stop in Baltimore. It took an hour. And I figured that. It's not like a car where you're going to an Exxon and you're done in like 5 minutes. I figured the plane would take a long while to gas up. And then the whole bathroom fiasco. I was starting to think I was going to spend the night in Baltimore. I sat in that seat on that airplane for what should have been a two-hour flight for 6 hours. 6 hours. We could have flown to Nashville and back, and still it wouldn't have been 6 hours. And all because, and everybody, like I texted, like when I hit the ground, I texted, you know, my wife or whatever, and the word I was getting was there was no weather. Like there wasn't any rain around here. Now, it could have been somewhere on the route or the route, you know, so to speak. But I think New York, Paulie, correct me if I'm wrong. Was there any rain yesterday?
1: I think there was a lot of rain early morning.
0: Right, but we're talking now late afternoon. This would have been like 8 o'clock, 9 o'clock?
1: I don't believe so, no. It's pretty nice outside.
0: Yeah, that's what I thought. That's what I was being told. But apparently there was a storm. And I figured the flight was going to get delayed before we got on the flight. And I've never in my life, maybe other people have, I've never in my life been delayed in the air. We were literally sitting there.
1: Reminds me of a great episode from The West Wing called Angel Maintenance. I think it was like season 4, season 3.
0: This happened on that show?
1: Exact same thing. They were circling around.
0: Private or commercial?
1: No, it was on Air Force One. Mm-hmm. West Wing?
0: It could have been.
1: No, it was Air Force One. The issue with the landing gear wouldn't set.
0: Okay.
1: So they were circling around, and that's where they had to refuel in the air.
0: Right.
1: And so, the president is like, we can't just keep flying around here forever. At one point, we have to get on the ground somehow. And this is reminding me of that. And I feel kind of almost at fault for this. Because if I was there, I would have told you, you got to get out of here before the weather. either leave early Sunday or late Saturday night, or...
0: Oh, I booked the flight months ago.
1: No, but you can adjust your flight.
0: Well, I'm glad that you brought that up, because I had to adjust my flight flying to Nashville because of... And did it rain Thursday? It better have. They were acting like it was going to be monsoons, these weather people. It's going to be this one freaking weather person's like, we're going to have 1 to 3 inches of rain an hour. An hour? Get lost. What are you talking about? How is that possible?
1: It was a very wet week last week. I will say
0: that. Okay, so we clearly didn't get that much rain on Thursday. They were acting like it was going to be all, and I kept checking the weather, as I do when I'm traveling, and it was getting worse and worse as the week goes on. Now, do I think weather people say it's going to be worse so people watch their show? Of course. But that's part of what we do here, too, at times. Jeez, Giancarlo Stanton will never play another game ever. 888-8810. So I understand being a little hyperbolic. But I was watching the weather, and they were telling me 1 to 3 inches an hour. Now, it was, I think, 5 o'clock and later, but there were flood warnings at like 2 o'clock in the afternoon. My flight was at 2 o'clock. So I got an email from the airline saying, hey, you could change your flight free of charge. And rather than having what happened to me on Sunday, which I would have been, it's one thing to, on the way back, on the way there, I would have been furious if it was cutting into my trip. And I'm sitting in the air twisting in the wind for 3 hours and then gassing up in Poughkeepsie or wherever the hell you're gassing up. I changed my flight till 7 in the morning, which somebody who keeps the hours I keep was not exactly my favorite thing to do. Luckily, I was able to go to sleep early, and I flew out 7 o'clock. Everything was fine. Got there at like 9 o'clock, took a little bit of a nap, and away we go. But yeah, we were sitting and twisting in the wind up there, and then you have to land in Baltimore to gas up. That has never, ever happened to me before.
1: That's fantastic. Now, did you see any, and by fantastic, I mean... I like those weird things, you know me. Like
0: yeah,
1: getting stuck,
0: and people
1: getting stuck in a thunderstorm and in a plane. I love
0: the natives
1: lightning.
0: Were getting restless too. Nothing crazy, but we've all seen on social media some of these things that happen on airplanes. And I'm like, I never have the bandwidth for this. I do not want any kind of bandwidth. One guy refusing to sit down. He's got to go to the bathroom. There was a kid on the plane, and I get it. Like, I was sitting across from a family of, I think it was two parents there, and my older kid, he was probably like 11, and then they had a baby, and then I think it was their parents, so grandparents. I understand that. You have little kids, you're doubled what it should have been time-wise to get to your destination. You know that this is a kind of a ticking time bomb, so to speak, with your kids, and you're going to start getting restless. And it was nothing too crazy, it was mostly friendly. But then you start blaming the airline. It's like no one's fault here. It's weather. You know. But I also thought you could fly above weather. Now apparently you can't. I thought they would just go above a storm.
1: Well,
0: I've flown in thunderstorms before. It's. You know what the funny thing too is? Some people get. I don't know this for sure, but I'm pretty sure. People always get nervous with turbulence, and I get it. It's unsettling. But my understanding is it's not as bad as you think it is. Meaning turbulence feels scary, but in reality, it's very normal and not as scary as it feels.
1: The plane is doing its job. It's balancing.
0: Right, exactly.
1: The plane is doing its job.
0: Right, but people feel that and go, oh, you can just feel the tension.
1: Of course.
0: With bad turbulence. Yes. Not with a little bump here and there. But sometimes if you like bottom out a little bit or you move to, people start to get really nervous. But it's like you said, it's the plane doing its job. The rain has just become a problem with me. I've had maybe I am Tommy the complainer tonight, but I've had enough of it, quite frankly. And now this is back-to-back flights where weather has played a major role to where I am now 8 hours of delayed in for two flights, one to Los Angeles in the winter because of the snow, and now here with Nashville, literally stuck in the air or floating in the air, so to speak, or going very, very slow in the air because of all this rain we're having.
1: You should know that, and I saw this earlier today, frankly, on one of my sites that I frequent. New York City, its rainiest August in 5 years was this year.
0: Yeah, I'll buy that. This year in August, I'll buy five or six. I would have even went longer than that. Like I was telling the audience earlier, one of my friends that was on this trip, he's a former New Yorker, transplant now. He went to Ohio State, so he lives in Columbus now, or just outside of Columbus. Great city, by the way, Columbus. A lot of fun. He said that in July, it was like the rainiest month they had, as far as July goes, in like 80 years. So it's been a very rainy month. So it's par for the course. Because even this time of year, it's supposed to start getting nice. And I looked ahead, and next week looks like crap. This is supposed to be the beautiful time of year.
1: It's a dangerous El Nino, La Nina pattern.
0: I did, yeah, that's what I was going to, I was going to bring that up. I remember reading about this earlier in the year that we have an El Nino thing going on. Now, is that, because I remember hearing about, I think of the Chris Farley joke, El Nino, it's Spanish for the Nino. And I remember hearing about El Nino a lot when I was a kid. I can't tell you the last time I thought or heard about El Nino, but is this something that we get all the time?
1: No, not all the time, but it's an, is there another moth in there?
0: Yeah, he's right up my nose right now. He's annoying the heck out of me. Well, I mean, what do you want me to do about it? I can't. He's a moth. I'm doing a show. It's hard to eradicate the moth from here. But yeah, is
1: you ever see Silence of the Lambs?
0: Yes, I have seen it.
1: The moth.
0: What's going on with the El Nino?
1: I think there's a chance the winter in New York City.
0: Before you say anything, just know you're about to enter a world of pain if you give me bad news here. So you could dress it up a little bit. You could even say nothing. That's fine. But just be very careful. Just know this. We are coming off of one of the worst winters we've ever had. I thought June was a really good month, not only sports-wise, but also weather-wise. I think the last 2 months have sucked as far as the humidity and the rain. What you were about to tell me in the audience, before we even hit Labor Day weekend, about the winter, better be good news, or it better be dressed bad news dressed up. So just, I gave you the warning. Now go ahead, Paulie.
1: I actually think we are going to have a less snowier
0: great
1: winter
0: news
1: than
0: oh,
1: last
0: that's great
1: year.
0: Oh, perfect.
1: Than last year.
0: Well, I mean, by you know, well, because of that one snowstorm, that was like four snowstorms in one. Remember, we hadn't had snow in a while. By the way, Jack and Wilton thinks I need to hire an agent. Jack, you think I should hire an agent? Why would I want to give someone else my money that I earned? What the hell?
2: Jeez. Well, I'm thrilled that you asked, because it's the same question I asked. So I've worked in late night television basically my entire life.
0: Yep.
2: And I asked my mentor when I was paying my dues at Saturday Night Live, I asked my boss the same question. Like, you know, I'm going to be a writer one day, and how, why would we give money away? That makes no sense. And he said, Jack, a good agent is always going to get you more money than he's going to take away. And in my
0: well, he's also incredibly, Jack, I'm sorry to cut you off, but he's also incredibly motivated to get you money, more money, because he's got a percentage of that. So he's going to fight for that money. He's not, where with me, I'll just peel the curtain. You know, if I ask for more money and they tell me no, I just go, okay. You know what I mean? Because you want to keep your standing at your job. You know, you don't want to ruffle feathers. So I understand that. Where an agent don't give an F and they want more money.
2: Yes, but that's the other thing. That's the other beauty of having the agent is you don't have to be the person having those talks, right? You can still be friendly. You know, there's no animosity.
0: You're not the bad guy.
2: Let him go be the pain in the neck.
0: Right. That's fair enough. Yeah. So you give him sort of the list of demands you want, and then they can have the uncomfortable conversations. That's fair.
2: Yes, absolutely. And there was one gig that I was up for that I was like, you know, I had a little more experience than some other writers. So I was like, oh, we should ask for like a little bit more. And so I was like, yeah, I can maybe like $100 a week. And he's like, screw that. Let's do $500 a week. And I'm like, what? Like, they're going to hate me. No. And he's like, let's just ask. Boom. They're like, okay. I would have never asked for that.
0: Yeah. I mean, I don't think any bosses hate you for asking for more money, but I do think they have a job to make you seem like they're annoyed. But I don't think in reality they are annoyed, because who wouldn't want to ask for more money?
2: Sure. Yeah, absolutely.
0: I don't think any of the big names in my business or your business ever walk in and go, you know what I want in my next contract? Less money. So obviously everybody wants more money, you know.
2: Well, that's true. But then, you know, agents are also going to hear about, you know, obviously you would never, this is your dream job and your dream station, but, you know, maybe this agent, you know, hears about the next Pardon the Interruption or the next, you know, Around the Horn type of show starting. He's like, Tommy, we should put you up for that. And like, oh, yeah, okay. You know what I mean? Like,
0: yeah, it gives you more leverage. Yeah, it gives you more leverage, for sure. Yeah, yeah. You know what it is too, Jack? There's a part of me that I've always kind of had this, and maybe this is probably pie in the sky. I always felt like there would be somebody that would reach out to me, maybe an up-and-coming agent that believed in me, and then him and I, or even her, whatever, we would then grow as a pair together. Rather than me just joining a stable of a guy that has a million clients, it's just like I'm just one of a million, and I'm just like everybody else. Like that's just sort of my dream sort of scenario. It hasn't happened yet, but I've also been full-time for 7 months, so we still got time.
2: Oh, Well, totally. And you know, two very quick thoughts on that, because I've the same way, sort of feel the same way, and had that same choice in my career. Do I go for a boutique person, a young, hungry person, but without the connection, or the more connected CAA type,
0: right,
2: who's going to, like, know everybody and be part of packages? So I understand that. And, oh, shoot, and part two, man, you know, like, don't wait around for others to discover you. Go get it, man. Go get it.
0: Right.
2: Like, look where you are already, man. That you're a go-getter. Go, if you want it, don't wait around for someone else to discover your brilliance. Go get it.
0: No, it's great advice, not just for me, for everybody else. That's what I give people that call up the show. Hey, I want to get in the business. I want to do this. I want to do that. And I do say that myself. You got to go get it. You got to be this. You got to be that. So you're right. You're right. It's that double-edged sword, because you just, then you go, well, I don't want to give up some of my money. But I hear you on the uncomfortable conversations. I understand that. Let them go be the bad guy. Totally get that. By the way, Deshaun Watson won the starting job for the Browns, and the Jets play the Browns this year. We'll see what the quarterback situation is by week. I think it's week 5 that the Jets play the Browns, and that'll be an interesting game, too, because if the Jets, let's just play it out like this. And meaning it's going to look bleak here, just for the sake of the conversation. Because if it looks great, then there is no conversation. But the idea of it being bleak, if the Jets lose week 1, which is on the table, if they lose to Saleh and the Titans, a team that a lot of people have some high hopes for this year. But you're catching them at a good time with the new coaching staff. Well, let's say the Jets lose that game. And then they have 3 really tough games after that. Bears, Packers, Lions. 2 of them on the road. Packers is week 2 at home for the Jets. If you start out 0-4 and you're facing the Browns, that could be one of those games that if the Jets were to lose that, Aaron Glenn would be fired. And who knows who the quarterback for the Browns will be at that point. But Deshaun Watson, number one, he stinks at this point. But I think it says a lot about Shador, too, who I had a lot of hopes for when he came into the league. What I'm getting at is, whether it is J.J. McCarthy or Shador Sanders, I get the lottery ticket theory. Let's see what you got with Klubnik. Obviously, you're going to have Geno start in the year. Geno could give you a year here. He could be the backup of the future. Geno Smith is not your quarterback of the future. And there's nothing against Geno, but I think you'd want to get a young quarterback in here to be your guy to build your franchise around, much like the Giants are doing with Jackson Dart. I would not take a lottery ticket on Shador or McCarthy. I would just play this year out and then find your guy next year. Muji, this team, they have set themselves up where they have multiple picks in the first round, and they will have the opportunity to draft that future quarterback. And listen, I don't think so, but if Cade Klubnik ends up being that guy, great. Then you're already set, and you are in great shape.
3: Moogie!
0: Yes, once you find that quarterback, your entire fortunes as an NFL franchise change for the next 10, 15, as long as I stay healthy, for the next 10 or 15 years. You have made it to the dance. You have made it to the conversation, and you have made it to the point where year in and year out, you are in playoff contention, and you have a chance, an opportunity to win a Super Bowl. And those are all things that are so foreign to the Jets franchise, and it's because their quarterback play has not been very good. Moose, I know you'll usually go by Moose. Rosenberg wrote Mustafa, which I know is your real name. Are you now going by Mustafa? You no longer want to go by Moose?
3: Yes. Yes, first of all, good Lugie thing on this 5-hour Lugowski.
0: Yes, we're having some Lugazania here. We're enjoying it.
3: Yes, definitely. And I'd like to tell you that I've retired the name Moose because I got it from a pizzeria when I was in elementary school living in Briarwood, Queens, because I built a reputation as being a brawler. And they said it's like a moose hit you because my name is Mustafa. The moose.
0: Got it. So you were throwing hands.
3: And I don't want to be associated with peace. I don't know if you've seen the news recently about people coming out of sewers and how that relates to pizza. All I got to say is Teenage Mutant Ninja Turtles in terms of Pizzagate. And that speaks for itself.
0: I don't want to get anybody fired. Yeah, I'm a huge Teenage Mutant Ninja Turtle fan. I was always Michelangelo was my favorite of them. Now, so what you're telling me is Mark Melusis did not send you a cease and desist.
3: No. This is because I grew up in that time where the information is now coming out in terms of prominent figures. If not, more will be. Because it's the age of whistleblowers and stuff. Because people are truth seekers like Rosenberg, not including him in that controversy.
0: No, but no. Yeah,
3: I'm just saying, like I just don't want false rumors being spread about me. I just
0: move
3: in a different time.
0: Yeah, and then you have to explain it all over. Like with people, with me, not that it's exactly the correlation, obviously, but people like don't like the Loogie nickname. Like, don't you know it's Phlegm? And then I have to explain the origins of it, and they go, "Oh, I totally understand why you do it." But I get it. You know, if you have something like that your entire life, and you know things change, you want to change it. So yes, we will not even put Moose on the board anymore. We will just write Mustafa in Jamaica.
3: Yes, yes. And I'd like to say, secondly, blondes do nothing for me, so I have no 4 out of 5 blondes for you.
0: Yeah, you know what, though? Can I just argue that one with you slightly? Not that they necessarily have to do something for you, but to me, I'm a fan of all hair color, to be honest with you. I mean, like, I know some people
3: discriminate.
0: Don't discriminate regularly.
3: Yeah. That's my
0: This is my single days. I don't care what hair color. She could have green hair. I'd be like, okay, sounds good to me.
3: And speaking of which, my preference is a brunette whose hair gleams red in the sunlight with green eyes, and then it's like, forget about it.
0: Forget about it. Sometimes it just means forget about it, but I smell what you're cooking on that.
3: So, yeah, now to talk about the Deshaun Watson situation, we got to keep it real, but we're going to keep it PC. There are kids watching, right?
0: Oh, yeah.
3: Right?
0: Mm-hmm.
3: Here's the thing. In terms of the controversy off the field, you're a prominent, affluent, well-paid, well-known professional athlete with a lot of money, and you have the world as your oyster.
0: No doubt about
3: traded it. Traded to a new team, and everybody knows the professional ranks. You've seen it with the owner of the 49ers.
0: Yep.
3: In terms of the extracurricular benefits of being in the know.
0: Right.
3: So I'm not here to defend him hitting women, using weapons, or doing things against their will, but we know that certain lines get blurred. Not to throw dirt on this man's name, rest in power, Kobe Bryant. If you remember the incident in Colorado, he was exonerated of all criminal charges, paid a hefty settlement, bought his wife with an engagement ring, the amount of money most of us will never make in our life, and then that's that. So you know how it goes. Now for him on the field, I'm rooting for him because I like the way he plays, but at the same time, with the contract and the outs they built into it and a fan base that has starved since its inception, technically, then moving to Baltimore.
0: Right.
3: And all that controversy that
0: of course
3: they cease to exist. So you can understand the frustration of the fan base from somebody who's supposed to be the promised one to somebody who's now a disappointing start.
0: Oh, of course. So of course. I mean, you know, and listen, based on Deshaun Watson, I mean, look, he was a great player at Clemson, and he had so much promise in his early career in Houston. And his play on the field, I mean, the last time I saw him play quarterback, I thought he was the worst quarterback in the league. The worst. And that's what I, like, what does that say about Shador? And I was a believer in Shador coming out of college. I'm obviously less of a believer of him now. How could you not be if you can't win the job in this situation? And it's funny, I was when I was sitting there at the lounge yesterday waiting for my flight, I was sitting with my buddy. He actually was annoyed because there was like a bunch of games on. He was annoyed by seeing Shador Sanders, like, because he was like basically celebrating after every pass in a preseason game. I have to be honest, it didn't annoy me, but I could see where that would be like, all right, you're a quarterback, act a certain way, it's preseason, you score a touchdown, you do something great, fine, but you complete a 10-yard pass, you don't need to be flexing, you don't need to be celebrating. Okay, all right, if that burns your ass, that's fine, but for me, it didn't. It really doesn't, but yeah, the Browns, much like the Jets, which is ironic because they're playing each other this year, you talk about two franchises that have been looking for that quarterback for so long, and that's a reason, biggest reason, one of the reasons, one of the biggest why both of those franchises have had the lack of success that they've had. I don't think Watson can play in the league anymore. Certainly seems like Shador can't. So the Browns are in a miserable position where the Jets, I think Geno has a lot more in the tank than Deshaun does. And we don't know anything about Cade Klubnik at this point, as far as at the pro level. So it's an unknown. It's at least something that could be good. Remains to be seen, but could be good. And then the Jets are set up, obviously, in the first round with a bunch of picks. And Muji has done a good job of moving on from younger players and acquiring said picks. But now the Jets have to do something with those picks. 888-808-1019 is the phone number to call. We will get back to your calls. We'll get into the Giants, including somebody that is a... We're not going to get crazy here, but it's a fantasy football question. But it does tie into the Giants, so we will address that. Oh, I have not gotten into whether I went to the movies by myself to see The Odyssey. And I know somebody on the line wants to ask me about that. So coming up, we'll talk about that. We'll get into the Yankees more, the Jets, the Mets, whatever really is on your mind for the final couple hours here of After Hours. It is a Big Lugowski. The phone number to join the conversation is 888-808-1019. It is Tommy Lugauer, Lugie in the Late Night here on The Fan.
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8: 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The Portland Thorns honored U.S. soccer legend Tobin Heath on Saturday before their match against the Denver Summit. Heath played for the club from 2013 to 2020 and led them to 2 league championships. Heath announced her retirement last year, and the Thorns' all-time regular season assist leader signed a one-day contract to go out as a member of the franchise.
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1: The Oreo cookie is already one of the great inventions in the history of inventions. Like, I would put it up there with Air and Sidney Sweeney.
0: You got a double stuff. Well, I probably should. The Oreo. Double stuff, it's a must. It's absolutely tremendous. In fact, I had a double stuffed Oreo recently. And I don't remember where it was, but I know that I get into this conversation with my wife all the time where she'll buy Oreos and they're single stuff. And I say, well, what about the double stuff? She goes, single stuff is enough. And I go, well, how dare you, quite frankly, trying to limit my stuffing. I mean, who are you to say if single stuff or double stuff is enough? If I want to go triple stuff, if I want to go mega stuff, I'm going to have as much stuff in my Oreo as I please. Not to say I won't eat the single stuff because I love Oreos, but I really love double stuff. By the way, I'm a little tired. I haven't had a ton of sleep. I'm just back from Nashville for my birthday annual bro trip that we do out there. So I'm lagging a little bit here. Rosenberg, Paulie, who told me we weren't going to work together for a few more weeks, and now he just told me we're going to be working together for the next 2 weeks. So it just tells you that it's par for the course for him. He's a little stunod, but he was nice enough.
2: Paul Rosenberg, the glue.
0: He was nice enough to give me a bag of these like sugary snacks. They were like this blueberry sugary snack thing that tasted really good. So I had a couple of them earlier, but now I'm dragging again. So Paul, if you don't mind, can you just grab them for me? I need a couple more here.
3: Oh, I ate them already.
0: You told me when I opened the bag, because I was like, yeah, I'm going to have like one or two. You're like, no, it's yours. Have them. I was like, all right, fine. And I put it out there on my cubicle for me to eat later. Now what you're telling me is you walked over to my cubicle and you ate the snacks that you gave to me to eat so I could get through the show and get to midnight and get to bed at some point.
3: See, the issue is it was in my cubicle, not yours.
0: Did you think for a minute that perhaps, because I'm sleep deprived, because I'm so tired, that just perhaps I thought it was my cubicle and I placed them down there and it was an honest mistake? And maybe you could have asked me before you ate the thing that I wanted to eat there to get me through the next couple hours.
3: Well, I have another package of stuff.
0: I don't want the other stuff. I want that thing. It tasted good.
3: I have many snacks. I thought that if you wanted them, you would have kept them on your person. And you did not do that.
0: I think there was a sort of a nonverbal agreement that you had given me these things to eat and then I could do with them whatever I want. Meaning if I wanted to leave them in your cubicle, if I wanted to put them in my cubicle, if I wanted to stuff them down my pants, it was whatever. Meaning they were now mine, not yours. I'm just thinking of an extreme example of something I could do with these snacks.
3: Well, I would not have gone down there.
0: Well, but yeah, obviously once they had gotten that region.
3: Cubicle.
0: I understand that. If I had set them down my pants and you reached for them, we would have a problem.
3: Yeah, I would agree with that.
0: Become the fisticuffs.
3: I would agree with
0: that. Okay, so then you know what? I'm not going to blow a gasket. Number one, I'm exhausted. But here's how you're going to make it up for me.
3: What do you need?
0: Because people have been talking about this for the last couple weeks, and I assume you have them in your bag, so you can go get them for me. The cosmic brownies that we ate on the air.
3: Oh, I love them. Were they great?
0: They were great. And I've been fiending for them ever since. And the audience has called up multiple times asking me if I have eaten any more. And what I said to them was, I don't have them. Rosenberg does. But I gave him specific instructions multiple times when we left that night. Paulie, I don't know when I'm going to see you next. Could be tomorrow. Could be a week from now. The schedule's all over the place in the summer. But just hold on to the brownies. And then the next time we know we're working together, bring them back in and we'll have them. So it's the next time we're working together. Can you please go get them? I'd like to have one.
3: I can't do that. I ate them all.
0: Come on!
3: You didn't take them with you.
0: I gave them to you to hold on for safekeeping. I don't want all of them.
3: You have known me for years and you thought I was not going to eat brownies?
0: They're our brownies. The reason I didn't take all of them, as you know, when I get to the summer, especially when I have trips like this, I cut weight. It's like a fighter. I have to cut weight. I can't have the fat face. I want to look good. I want to feel good. So I cut weight. And I have. But I didn't want to stuff brownies down my throat for weeks and weeks leading into the trip. That's why I gave them to you for safekeeping, because I didn't trust myself. Thinking that the guy that bought, yes, did buy the brownies, but bought them not only for the show, but for both of us to enjoy. And I told you to keep the brownies safekeeping, which you interpreted as your freaking stomach. And now they're, who knows what sewage system they're in. And now I don't have any brownies. Is that, just to recap, you ate the snacks that you gave me in one of the breaks. Those are gone. You ate the cosmic brownies, you ate the Oni, and we don't have anything that I want to eat here. Is that essentially sum it up?
3: I mean, we don't, but we have a ton of callers, 888-808-1019.
0: What is a caller going to do? Feed me.
3: If you want to help Tommy.
0: No, you're not sending food here. No. That's not.
3: That's at Tommy Lugauer on Twitter, at Paul Randomness on Twitter.
0: I don't know what your freaking Twitter account has anything to do with anything. I am not going to have the audience deliver me food. If that is what you're implying, I don't need them to deliver me food. What I need is for you, Paulie, as the producer of the show, part-time basis now, because you're off gallivanting on other shows, but I needed you to follow simple instructions when it came to the Cosmic Brownies, and that is keep them in your bag and then obviously at your apartment, and then when you see that we're working together, bring them in, especially post-trip, because now I can't get crazy, but I got to have a little bit more dessert, a little bit more of the finer things in life, because if I put on a pound or two, it's fine because the trip is now passed. And what you're telling me is the Cosmic Brownies are no longer where they need to be, which is...
3: No, I finished them like 3 weeks ago.
0: It was an entire box of brownies.
3: Well, you had two.
0: I had one.
3: You had one?
0: I had one.
3: I had the rest. I think I might have given them the rest. I might have like put them out.
0: What do you mean, put them out? What are you, was it trick-or-treaters?
3: No, for here, with all the vultures.
0: Why would you do that with my brownies? I said, do not.
3: I thought you only wanted to try one.
0: That night on the air, I only wanted to try one. Yes, for the purpose of the show and the segment, one cosmic brownie is all I wanted. But then off air, Paul, I told you, please keep an eye on the brownies. Keep them at your place. I can't have a ton of dessert this summer because I got the trip coming up. But once it's over and once it's done, I'd like to enjoy a couple of brownies.
3: Well, you should have reminded me.
0: I'm not here on this earth to remind you of things. You are an adult. You are a grown man. Write it down. It's not my job. It's my job to tell you what to do, so to speak. And then it's your job, Paul, to write it down and remind yourself. If I'm here to remind you, then I might as well just do everything myself.
3: I'm just asking for you to remind me of specific things.
0: Yeah, no. I'm not here to remind you. So you have a pen, you have paper, you have a phone that has notes in it, you have a calendar at home. If you don't, buy one.
3: A calendar?
0: Yeah, as a producer at this radio station, you should have a calendar.
3: I don't have a calendar. A calendar.
0: It is a way and a vehicle to remember things that I tell you. And one of the things
3: This isn't a dictatorship, you tell me.
0: No, this is a Tomtatorship! This is a Lugatorship! I rule with an iron fist! And I want my brownies now, and I don't have them!
3: You want me to get them for you for tomorrow?
0: Maybe. I'll think about it.
3: Say the word. You have to ask me.
0: I still don't want all of them. That's the problem that we run into here, is that I don't want a whole box of brownies. Think about it overnight. See if there's something, Paul, that individually, dessert-wise, that you could bring in for me tomorrow. Individual, though.
3: Frozen?
0: No, not necessarily. It could be something that you get too that I get. You buy two of them.
3: You know what I just tried?
0: A salad, hopefully?
3: No, well, you know me. I love salad. Although not recently with the cyclospora situation.
0: Yeah, but you dip it in.
3: Stay away from the salads.
0: Yeah,
3: Well, specifically iceberg.
0: You don't have to say, folks, there's no cure for weird. But okay, go ahead. In your position right now with your weight, you should not be staying away from salads.
3: Oh, no.
0: If it means you get the runs, you get the runs.
3: I mean, listen.
0: Come on!
3: With my tummy situation, I really don't need that.
0: You should be, the food with you, Paulie, there should be more exiting than entering. Let's just leave it that way, okay?
3: I'm already taking care of that, Tommy. Don't worry.
0: You're a little bit, quite frankly, overweight.
3: Technically, I'm not. I'm not,
0: Paul. You are.
3: I'm not. Look at your
0: track. What is your BMI?
3: Oh, I don't know. I'm going for my physical in like 2 weeks.
0: Paul, okay, you're technically not overweight. Okay, let's put it this way: if you were to take your shirt off at the pool or the beach, would women there be attracted to you?
3: If they're attracted on the inside, absolutely. And my personality,
0: I didn't ask you that. Would they be attracted to your stomach that you have? Would they be attracted to your naked body or naked upper body?
3: I think some females.
0: No.
3: Wait, let me finish. I think some females, and if you're a female listening, 888-808-1019, would be attracted to the quote-unquote dad bod.
0: Yeah, but how many kids do you have? Because your dad bod takes it to another level.
3: Oh, it's a dad bod without being a dad.
0: Right. Well, I mean, you look like you're pregnant. You look like you're about to be a dad.
3: No, it's not. You know what it is?
0: Oh, Paul, come on.
3: You know what it is?
0: What?
3: Pleasantly plump.
0: You're big boned? Is that what it is?
3: No, pleasantly plump. You can't take a call.
0: I have to tell. Kyle needs to know if I went to go see the Odyssey. You distract the hell out of me.
3: We're up against it.
0: You distract me. I was supposed to get to him minutes ago.
3: Then say the ID.
0: When you take your shirt off at a pool, Paul, do women find you attractive? We never got to the
3: bottom.
0: You'd
3: have to ask them.
0: What do you think, Paul?
3: I don't know what they think.
0: Okay. You're overweight. And listen, I have problem areas. He's mean to Rosenberg. Relax. Okay, geez. This is not courtesy class. F the machine. And what are you, Ricky? Friend to the working man? It's okay. I get called everything under the sun around here, so it's fine.
3: It's not a tit-for-tat situation, though.
0: Right, right. Like, where are the people calling for my defense
3: because,
0: all these years?
3: When you're in the position you're in.
0: Well, I wasn't
3: and
0: for years.
3: But don't worry about the past.
0: What position are you in?
3: What are you, a politician?
0: What position are you in, Paul? You're not digging ditches back there.
3: Not that there's
0: anything wrong with that.
3: Compared to you, the position I am in,
0: okay.
3: I am the guy.
0: Let's get back to the crux of this conversation.
3: Road.
0: Let's get back to the crux of the conversation. If those people were in my position and they told someone in your position to not eat the damn brownies, and you did eat the brownies, should someone in my position be upset about it or not?
3: I don't believe you told me not to eat the brownies.
0: So
3: we have a failure of communication.
0: No, we don't have a failure. We have a failure of communication. We don't have a failure of communication. What we have a failure of is you are not a good listener, number one. I don't know. She said something about me not listening. I don't know. I wasn't paying attention. But I specifically told you that. I know I did. And I'm not lying. I'm not BSing. I told you not to eat the brownies. And yet you ate them. We spent weeks talking about this.
3: Months.
0: Months. And I got...

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0: minutes after 10 p.m. here on The Fan in New York City. Tommy Lugauer.
1: My voice is in the way.
0: Yes,
1: you can just say it.
0: Yeah, that's fine. It's the voice that's been given to me. I don't know what you want me to do about it here. I can't really even do a radio voice. I know it's a little high-pitched. It is what it is. You should have heard me when I was younger. Imagine if I had a radio show at 7. You'd be like, well, who the hell is this guy? So it's a little high-pitched. I apologize for that. But you know what? It's authentically me. You know, before I went on vacation, before I went to Nashville, George Lombard Jr. was basically Ozzie Smith and the greatest defensive shortstop in the history of baseball. Now I get back and he sucks. He can't play defense. What happened over the last couple of... Did I miss something here? I know he didn't have a good... I know he had a rough series. I know defensively he I don't even want to say take a step backwards. It's just... It's amazing. See, and I'm as guilty of it as anybody. Sometimes it's... The praise is too high and then the... knocking of it is too much, right? And a lot of times it's just somewhere in the middle. From where I'm sitting, standing, George Lombard Jr. is still a tremendous fielder. I'm not alarmed or worried about his defense. I don't think it's going to be a problem going forward. I don't think it's going to be a problem throughout his career. It is his calling card. It's the thing we heard most about him in terms of his abilities. And I would expect that what he's going through right now, whether it's the yips or whatever is affecting his defense. Remember, he's only been around for a couple of weeks as far as the big leagues. And that's a lot to kind of handle for a young player. A lot of expectations. Big market, big franchise. And I think Lombard will get through this and come out on the other side and show us that he was the defender that we saw early on. And his offense has been better than advertised. It's been better than what a lot of people thought it would be at this stage of his career. And it's kind of funny now we're sitting here and it's more about thinking the defense isn't there and the offense is good. But I think both parts of his game are major league level, defense upper echelon, offense probably above average, but definitely with potential.

0: and room for growth on that. 888-808-1019 is the phone number to call. Before we get to your Yankee calls, this stupid microphone, Rosie, is falling down all the time. It's one of, I'm not even hitting it. It's just like dropping, so I'm not sure why it's doing that. But I was. Has it been doing that over the last couple days?
1: I have no idea.
0: Because McMonagle plays around with the microphone all the time. It's annoying. Even if you ever watched him do a show, he like constantly like.
1: I'll work on it during the break.
0: Well, what are you talking about? What do you mean? With what?
1: I'll work on it during the break.
0: Okay. Well, I mean, I don't necessarily need... See what it just did there? When I went to go touch the... Let me just take a call here before I describe how I'm touching the microphone, because we do save the audio here, so I don't want to actually describe how I was sort of holding the microphone, because it can be used against me at a later time. So, Kyle wanted to know if I've seen... We're going to get to the Yankee calls in a second here, but Kyle wants to... And he's right to ask me this, because I kind of have left it out there of whether or not I've seen it or not, and that is, have I seen the movie Odyssey? So Kyle joins us now next here on After Hours. What's going on, Kyle?
2: Hey, what's up, Tommy? How you doing?
0: What's happening?
2: So I think I solved your problem of going to see Odyssey if you haven't.
0: I have not.
2: Yet.
0: Yeah, I have not seen it yet.
2: Okay. Cool. So I live down in Charlotte, and I'm up here in New York for work. Come here all the time. Anyways, I have the same issue that you have. My wife didn't want to see Odyssey because it was probably too gory or whatnot. So I went to see it at Lincoln Square, that movie theater up there tonight.
0: Mm-hmm.
2: So the way you got to do it is do the IMAX, the 70 millimeter one. Like that's like the souped up one.
0: Right.
2: Literally everyone in the theater was by themselves. I'm not even kidding.
0: Really?
2: Because it was like so... Because it was like so hard to get a ticket.
0: Got it.
2: So I was looking up tickets on like Saturday night because I knew it was coming up, and I couldn't get a ticket at all. And then I was in the office today, and I saw a single ticket, grabbed it, and literally like I asked like five people around me. I'm like, "Are you guys by yourselves?" And they're like, "Yeah." And like literally like every single person around was literally by themselves. So it made me think of you, and I figured I'd give a call. First time calling. I didn't think it would be about Odyssey, but it'd be about the Mets, like, screwing up.
0: Their Odyssey,
2: but,
0: so to speak. But, yeah, I hear you, and I appreciate the call, Kyle. And, well, that's what we do here. Anytime a caller says, hey, I never thought I'd call, or it was my first time calling, I always appreciate that. Not that we don't love our loyal callers, but you know I'm going to hear from them no matter what I say, so it's really not me driving them to call, which is totally fine, and it's a big part of the show. But I like when callers that don't call often will call, and that's why we try to open up a lot of different topics. Now, we did take a call from somebody a couple weeks ago that said this 70-millimeter IMAX experience for The Odyssey is the greatest movie experience ever, not just the actual going to see that type of technology or whatever you want to call it. The movie itself, The Odyssey, in that specific forum, is the greatest movie experience you'll ever have in your life. The fact that it's hard to get tickets for this. Now, I have reached the point with The Odyssey, and I'm going to have to go by myself, but I have reached the point where I am now seeing it a lot later than other people. So the hype for it has just reached crazy levels in my head where I am expecting something great. Maybe even beyond great or different or special. And if I don't get that, perhaps my rating of it or my experience with it is going to be not what it should be, because I went in with the highest of high expectations. Because I love the cast. And any movie that gets crazy good reviews like this or has crazy hype like this, I think it's definitely worth seeing. And I'm willing to go by myself, which I've never done in my life. To go to the movies by myself. I always frowned upon it. I always thought it was kind of a weird thing to do, and I didn't want to be one of those people. But like our previous caller, Kyle, just said, he went to go see The Odyssey, and everybody was by themselves because the ticket in this particular theater, the 70 millimeter, are so impossibly hard to get. You can't go with four or five people. You have to just go solo, and you get in where you fit in. I will see this movie. I will see this movie, it's not a promise per se, but my goal is to see this movie before the start of the NFL season. So I'm not talking about the Giants and Jets start of the season, so September 13th. So I'm giving myself 1-2.5 weeks to go see it. 888-80-

0: 1019 is the phone number to call. By the way, if a couple months ago, very nice couple here, and I just want to make sure that I have both of their names right because I don't want to be that guy. I know I probably memorized the bride's names more than the groomsman's name. No real shock there if you know me. Melissa and Melissa, I want to make sure I get your husband's name right because he is a big fan of the show. So just give me a minute here as I scroll through my text. Why can I not find the text messages? Hold on. Oh, here it is. Sorry. Tom. Oh, great name, by the way. So she was supposed to mail me, by the long story short, they invited me to their wedding. This was a couple months ago on the air. And then a couple of weeks ago, maybe even longer, she called me up, Melissa did, and said, hey, Tom, or Tommy. I don't know if she calls me Tom. Most people don't, so she probably called me Tommy. She said, hey, Tommy, we're sending out save the dates soon. Where would you like us to send it? And nobody's fault. If it was Rosenberg, I would have blamed them. But Connor, who was at that point working at the station still, I wanted him to give Melissa our address here so that they could just mail it here. It'd be easy. Boom, boom, boom, boom, boom. Well, instead of doing that, Connor just got her information. So I was like, well, what good is that? She's the one mailing. So I was like, okay, I'll have to text her. Get all good. I don't have a problem doing that. It's just I figured it was easier. You were talking to her, you get the address, and we could save a step. Long story short, or long story longer, I got her number, I finally reached out, and she, these freaking bugs are all over the microphones. She texted me the save the date. I'm not going to obviously give away all the information, but tell me if this is the wrong thing to do here. First thing that piqued my interest is I've never seen anybody do this for a save the date. I don't think this is the save the date the more I think about it. I think this is just their website, right? Because it has a lot of information, including wedding party. Now, let me preface. I am a very happily married man, but I am a man, and I do have eyeballs. One of the categories to click on is wedding party. Now, I definitely clicked on it. And I was like, all right, let me just look here. And does this make me wrong? I don't think it does. I don't think I'm... Am I wrong? I can't check out the bridesmaids. Is that a problem?
1: No, I would also think you're... Are you on, like, the not?
0: Yes.
1: That's the website. That's not a save the date. That just tells the story, the backstory of the people getting married.
0: Okay.
1: That's all.
0: Okay. Again, preface. Happily married man. So we got to maid of honor first, and I like to say we are one for one. We're already one for one on this one. We're one for one. This is, this is Melissa's best friend. I don't think she has a problem with me saying this on the air. I mean, you're texting somebody this and that. And then we went to number two here. We're two for two. I didn't get to three yet, but we're so far so good. hold on a second. Now, let me tell you why I'm doing this. Now, Melissa, and they seem like very nice people, her and Tom. And the reason they invited me to their wedding, by the way, is because Tom proposed to Melissa on a night where they were listening to me on the radio going to the location where he would propose. I think he was feeling a little nervous. They're huge fans of the show. So they feel very much a kindred spirit to me, and that's why they invited me to the wedding, which I'm very touched by. I'm very flattered by, and it's very sweet that they did that. So all the jokes that I'm making now are in fact jokes, so people please take it that way. But she said, hope you and your wife can make it. If she's listened to the show before, she knows that my wife lives in outer space. So there is a path to my wife not being able to make it. She does exist, I promise. But there is a path to her not making it. Now, if I'm given a plus one, right, and the wife can't make it because she's a weirdo, in theory, I can bring a friend. Right?
1: I would agree with that.
0: Okay. So in theory, I would bring one of my friends who are single, right? That would make sense. It's a wedding. It's a great place to meet women, in theory. And maybe not always, but it could be. So perhaps...
1: You could be able to do that if you didn't already give someone the option to take the ticket.
0: What is that? What do you mean by that?
1: I mean, you told me that you would take me.
0: No, I'm not taking... First of all, I'm not taking... Number one...
1: You told me you would do it.
0: Yeah,
1: because we were working together that night. I specifically remember taking.
0: I'm not
1: the call.
0: Taking you to this wedding. Let's just make this. Let me just make this abundantly clear. I'm not bringing you out in public ever. So we're not taking you to this wedding. But if
1: you lied to me, we're even with the brownies.
0: I misspoke.
1: Even with the Browns.
0: No, I didn't lie to you. I misspoke. I was probably in the heat of sort of what was going on, and I just said it to get you off
1: my
0: back.
1: You said you would bring me.
0: I'm not bringing you to the wedding.
1: You said you'd bring me.
0: I'm not bringing you. Now, to be fair, I don't know the status of the bridesmaids. They could all have boyfriends. I'm sure they do. They seem like lovely gals. But let's just assume they're not. If I bring a single friend of mine, you gave me the option to look at the bridesmaids, and I have. And like I said, so far, maid of honor, one for one. Number two, I don't know what her. Do they have like rankings in bridesmaids or no?
1: I mean, the maid of honor would be number one.
0: I'm not going to say their name on the air, but number two, yeah, really good. I'm saying this as for my single friends. Really, really good. So now I'm thinking of maybe, should I just ditch my wife? That's probably what I really should do. I should not to hang out the bridesmaids. No, I'm saying to hook up my friends.
1: Should I ditch my wife?
0: I didn't mean literally. You know what I mean? Like, should I just not even tell her about this? She's a pain in the ass to deal with. It's so much easier to just not invite her. But
1: what a wild comment.
0: Oh, it's not that wild. Relax. Everybody relax. So these are known as jokes, what we're doing up here. So everybody take a deep breath. But yeah, two for two. Now, the third bridesmaid, I think, is related to the groomsman. I'm not going to sit there and be, oh, your sister's kind of attractive. Is attractive, so I'm not going to do that. Although I think I literally just did. But, and then we going down here. Yeah. So, I mean, this is a great list. How many freaking people are in this wedding? That's a lot.
1: Big wedding party.
0: Yeah. Yeah, I mean, look, the wife may not make it, but it is what it is. I don't think there's anything wrong with this. I think this is a very healthy conversation to have. All semi jokes aside, I'm never, and maybe I'm wrong here, but is it, and Rosenberg, you probably don't know this because you have no friends and you've never been invited to weddings, but off the top of your head,
1: my best friend.
0: Yes. Do you think it is common to include pictures of the people in the wedding party?
1: Yeah.
0: Information? Although the best man and bridesmaid, excuse me, maid of honor, there is a lot of information. What they don't provide is information for the rest. And quite frankly, especially if I'm bringing a single guy, we'd like to know more information about some of these girls.
1: I think a lot is made of, specifically on these wedding websites.
0: Right.
1: Is giving you as much backstory as humanly possible for everyone.
0: Got
1: because
0: it.
1: They probably paid for the website. They want to get their
0: money's
1: worth.
0: Right, you want to get your money's worth. Okay, fair enough.
1: So they don't want to say, you know, Jennifer, maid of honor.
0: Gotcha. So what we've decided, or what we've come to the conclusion here, is this is not, in fact, the save the date. It is more just the wedding site.
1: Yes, 1,000%.
0: Which is giving me the information, which some of this information is, I didn't know it was black tie. So I didn't know. So some of this information is actually
1: black tie.
0: Well, no. Let's just rewind this conversation. You want me on the arm, free, to invite you to this, I'm sure, which is going to be a top-notch, amazing wedding in Jersey, right? After I uninvited you correctly, which is what I should have did and did, you scoff your nose at the free wedding, free food, clearly based on what I've told you here, nice-looking bridesmaids. You, my friend, are scoffing your nose at it because you have to put a black tie on at the free event you're going to?
1: So I'm going.
0: Hypothetically.
1: Oh, no. You said at the free event you're going I have to put the black
0: for
1: tie
0: for the sake of the story.
1: I will gladly put the penguin suit on.
0: Yeah.
1: Just to hang out for a few hours.
0: You're not going, and here's why you're
1: with
0: not
1: who?
0: Going. Because the
1: with
0: way,
1: you.
0: No. Because I cannot, you will embarrass me within minutes because this is the way, a black tie? I can't trust you. Nobody at this wedding, I mean, they might know who I am, but they don't know me, and I can't bring you around because you, in theory, represent me. It's bad enough if I bring my wife and I have to explain all of her to everybody, which is, you know, a chore in itself. I would, in theory, have to explain you. Because they'd be like, well, I don't, you know, at least I could explain her through, hey, listen, she's a tall blonde, what do you want from me? But with you, the fact that I chose being friends with you, it really, they would question my sanity. So you're not going. But would it be, well, just answer this. Would it be weird, though, if the wife can't make, let's just say she can't make it. Because obviously I wouldn't ditch her. But if she can't make it, do I go solo? Or would they revoke the, I guess they could, in theory, take the plus one away. Which is, they're totally within their rights to do.
1: I can't fathom a situation going to a wedding of people you don't know.
0: Now, where would
1: and
0: you
1: not bring
0: where would
1: your
0: you
1: wife?
0: Where would you seat me, and can I request to be seated with the bridesmaids? Is that something I could just like put in a request
1: with
0: for?
1: Your wife?
0: If it has to be that way, yeah. But what if I bring a buddy? And again, the point is to kind of, hey, you know, it's my friend. You go. Again, I'm making the leap that they're single. They might not be. I have no idea. Hard to tell. Usually I'm good at this stuff. I can't tell if these girls are single or not. You know what help in age? I don't know the age of everybody here. They might be in their 20s. You going to answer the question, Paul, or am I going to have to continue here?
1: What question?
0: Should I sit with the bridesmaids? And bring a friend?
1: No, you should not. Okay. You should not sit with the bridesmaids.
0: With my friend.
1: Nor should you request where to sit. You sit where they tell you where to sit.
0: Here's why I say
1: they're
0: that.
1: They're going to put you with sports fans.
0: That was kind of what I was getting at here.
1: And you're going to get hounded by questions about WFAN and Mike and Craig and Evan and Tiki the entire night.
0: Instead of sitting with bridesmaids, I have to talk sports. But the reason why I would say request is because I probably don't, well, not probably, you know when you're, well, you don't know this, but when you plan a wedding, and that wasn't meant to be shot, but when you plan a wedding, you do the tables and you do them for the most part for people to sit with this is my friend's table. This is family table. This is what I don't think there's a table for. We are a fan of this guy on the radio and we feel a connection to him, which again, I am very appreciative of. I'm one of one in many ways. Where am I sitting?
1: It's the random Z list.
0: Oh, I'm at the kiddie table.
1: No, you're the Z list.
0: I'm the A crowd, baby. Right. I'm no Z crowd. I'm A crowd. Put me with the bridesmaids. Oh, maybe they'll have a dais and I could sit up there and I could be like Vince Vaughn in that. Or I could be I'm almost like I'm crashing the wedding. So they call me Tommy the wedding crasher.
1: No, they're going to.
0: I want to be up at the dais, and I'm requiring 5 minutes of a speech time, and I want to sit with the bridesmaids.
1: Just
0: small demands.
1: They would agree to you having a speech, but they are going to put you with the people that they thought would say no.
0: Okay.
1: That they're surprised that they said yes, and they have nowhere to sit them.
0: They don't think I'm showing up. Well, I mean, if they keep showing me pictures of the bridesmaids, then maybe I will, but. We got to have Melissa on at some point. I think they listen all the time, but they're clearly not listening now. Hopefully they're laughing, but we got to get Melissa on because she's called a couple times. I don't know if Tom is a little shy or is Melissa's the one that's been calling more than Tom, but we got to have her on. Hopefully she has a good sense of humor because we got to ask her about these things. I think this would make good content. And the audience wants to know about these sort of things. Maid of Honor. All right. And you know what I do appreciate about this group? Only one of Maid of Honor. And one best man.
1: People have multiple maidens of honors now?
0: Yeah, because you know why? You run into a situation where... So, I'm not necessarily going to read everything that's written here, but... So, Melissa's maid of honor is her best friend and somebody that she's obviously... Well, she said partner in crime since 2005. Not literal crime, but obviously somebody she spends a lot of time with. If Melissa or Tom has a sister, I think sometimes there is this... feeling of you have to put a sister in there because the sister will be offended. That's why. That's why you'll sometimes, same thing with a brother. You know
1: nonsense.
0: What I mean?
1: Nonsense. It's
0: politics.
1: You're going to a
0: it's
1: wedding.
0: It's political.
1: Please. They get a volunteer trophy now?
0: And you know what happens? You end up having 17 different speeches, and I've already requested that I need at least 10 minutes to give a speech for this. They should have me talk at the wedding. I mean, basically played a part in their proposal. I practically was there with them when they got proposed. I was on the radio. So all I need is 15 minutes before a cocktail hour. I'm a great public speaker. I mean, obviously I do it for a living.
2: Loogie!
0: You're not coming to this wedding. The idea that you think you are, you're not. Now, in all likelihood, the wife, what day of the week is this? Probably Saturday, right? Let me look ahead here. Talk amongst yourselves. Rhode Island, it's neither a road nor an island. By the way, I think the Yankees are going to win the division. And I told you this a couple weeks ago, that the American League East is... Oh, I thought it was a Sunday for a second. No, it's a Friday night. Okay, that's perfect. That's perfect for me. Saturday, because the problem with Saturday night, assuming I keep the same schedule, assuming they bring me back, I should say, and based on this segment, they may not, but... I have to do the Sunday to Monday overnight, so I'd rather be incredibly hungover on the Saturday where I'm off and don't have to go into work. Where was this call going, Paul? There was an end game here, do you think? No? Did I told you to write something down? Did you write it down for me? The end game of this?
1: What?
0: I said we're going to have this as a segment tonight. There's an end game, though, to it. I missed my landing there, so just tell me what I wrote. It's okay. We could air it on the air. Just tell me.
2: Help us, God!
0: That was probably the perfect segue for our next caller, and hopefully he behaves here. But we are now being joined by Ozzy in Woodridge. This is After Hours here. It is Loogie in the Late Night. What's going on, Ozzy?
2: Hello.
0: Hello.
2: Tommy the Crybaby has been shot out of a cannon since 7 p.m., huh?
0: Well, you know what it is, Oz? I haven't been on the radio, and as I told the audience, and I know you were listening, unlike other hosts here, Evan, who make us all look bad by working when they're off, when I go on vacation, I disconnect. I don't think of sports. I don't talk about sports. I barely even look. I got to be honest with you. I don't even practically look at what's going on. I think it's healthy. I think it's a good palate cleanser. But when I do get back in the chair, the big chair, so to speak, right now, I am shot out of a cannon. And I think it's what's best for the show, because if I was sitting there all weekend just being immersed in sports, I would come back and really still need the vacation. Now you're getting a, I don't know about refreshed because I'm tired, but you are getting a shot at a cannon, Ozzy. That's, so I'm going to keep looking at pictures of these bridesmaids, though. Ozzy, you could talk. Go ahead.
2: Well, shot out of a cannon is one thing, but to be not even the complainer, but a crybaby for 3 hours?
0: Well, hold on a minute.
2: Well,
0: you circled back to that. I let it go the first time, because I let it go. But what's with the cry? What do you mean crybaby? What have I cried about?
2: You cried about, number one, possession is 9/10 of the law.
0: You mean Rosenberg with the Cosmic Brownies?
2: In Rosenberg's cubicle. It's his. Cosmic Brownies. You left it with him for over a month. It's his. It's basic law, Tom.
0: What is this, a murder trial? He ate the brownies that we were supposed to eat. That's the bottom line, Ozzy. I know you want to be his lawyer here, but it was in his cubicle, so he claims. I can't prove otherwise. I thought I put it in my cubicle. He claims he put it in his cubicle. Either way, did he have to
2: stick it? Well, he has one nickname, the glue.
0: Got it. Did he have to stick it down his throat, though? The candy, so to speak.
2: If you put it in his cubicle, he could do whatever he wants with them. So that's your mistake.
0: But Ozzy, when I told him to keep the brownies safe, like it was, you know, the Lord of the Rings here, you know, keep the ring safe. Why couldn't he just honor my wishes? And once I was ready to eat said brownie, he could have had another one or two. That's fine. He did purchase them. But the idea that I get ugats, I only had one brownie, and now I'm left holding the bag here. I have no brownies.
2: I'm a loyal listener to the show.
0: Yeah.
2: I never said that you should be saying, because you never said to Paulie, hold on to the cosmic brownie.
0: No, but I said it off air, Oz.
2: Never said that.
0: I never said that. I know, but I did say it off air. You're right, Oz.
2: A guilty person.
0: No. I was about to pay you somewhat of a compliment here. I could always backtrack on that. But what I will say, because this is Kangaroo Court here, in the court of WFAN opinion and law, to you, to the members of the jury, what I say off air, it doesn't matter because it was off air, meaning there's no evidence of it. But what I do say on the air, we have public record of it. So to your point, I did not say it on the air to Rosie about the brownies. Therefore, it is not technically binding. And you, the audience, I think would say that I was guilty, in meaning I didn't deserve to have the brownies because I should have said it on air. That way we as a show could have held them to it.
2: Correct. And that inside joke that you commonly refer to, show me the tape. You can't show us the tape.
0: Well, I don't know how inside that joke is.
2: It never happened.
0: Yeah, we can't release the tapes here. You're right. You're right. Yeah. You're right.
2: So. But so you're checking out this lovely couple's wedding site, huh?
0: Well, I haven't gotten far. I've only been checking out the bridesmaids, but I'll eventually get to the other stuff. Yeah.
2: If you had to, you're talking about four non-blondes and people giving you different options of who you had to vote off the island. If you had to vote off one of the bridesmaids right now.
0: No, I'm not going to do that. I'm not voting. I'm not voting off anybody. I didn't even get to. No, I'm not voting off anybody. We're not going to do that. But Ozzy, would you agree, though, like, if my wife couldn't make it that day for whatever reason?
2: I told you who to bring. Connor Green, bro.
0: Yo, you know
2: period
0: what, Ozzy?
2: Stop.
0: Forget period stop. Exclamation point.
2: He's
0: not only single, he is he's just a swell guy, he's a fun guy, and you're right. And I believe he was on the air that night when she called. So it is true.
2: No, it was Rosenberg, but Rosenberg has a lady friend. So he should be disqualified. you should help out your boy in need.
0: But what,
2: Connor?
0: But hold on a second, Oz. Let's just say, and I'm not. This is just me saying this as a joke. Let's all take it as a joke, please. So if it gets to her, Paulie, put out the fire. Let's just say, because things happen, let's just say something happens and Paulie is now newly single. Should I wait to make this decision, or do you just lock Connor in now?
2: No, you can't put that bad juju out there. You even just put it out there a little
0: bit. Then scratch it from the record then. Jesus. It's fine. I scratch it from the record. I didn't actually say that. Everything's going to be fine. Can't wait for the wedding. Now, in terms of theirs as well, Paulie's. Now, all right, so Connor is lost. So can I just ditch my wife then? Or no, I have to ask her. What do you think?
2: You told us, you told the entire audience that your wife doesn't want to go to these
0: things. I did not.
2: You'd be doing both of yourselves a favor and Connor Green.
0: That's a little harsh to say she doesn't want to go. But my
2: you said it.
0: Well,
2: I never said that.
0: No, that's not that I never said that. Because when I say that she doesn't want to go to these type of things, I think it paints her in a bad light. And it's not the case. She's great. But it's more about that she's... Yeah, she's just weird. I think it's the only best way to describe it. So I could just see her maybe not going. That's just all. I've known her for 10 years. I could just see her not going. So if that plays out the way I think it's going to play out, and if I told her, hey, I'm bringing Connor, there's going to be bridesmaids there, she'd actually find it funny, and she'd probably be like, no, you should go with Connor. So, and I think it'd be great for the show. Think about how much better, Oz, the content will be if I go to this wedding with Connor, we're sitting up there at the dais with the bridesmaids, and hey, maybe a little let them watch, and then the walls don't have to talk, we don't have to give away everything, but I think the audience would find that to be something they'd be interested in hearing about.
2: Yeah, you can tell the entire and the complete story from two different perspectives. And the Paulie thing, he'll either still be with the girlfriend, because we're going to take what you said out of the atmosphere.
0: Yeah, positive vibes.
2: And if he's not still with the girlfriend, there'd be a black cloud of a recent breakup.
0: You're right.
2: And he'd probably be depressed, Paulie, because he lost his lady friend.
0: Listening to emo, he'd be singing Gavin DeGraw. Yeah. You're right. And Paulie already has horrible body language. Even when things are going, he's finally found a girl that actually likes him, and he still has horrible. It's nothing against her. He has great body language when I think it has to do with her, but overall disposition in life is just miserable. Great point. You're going to bring him there, and Connor, he has great posture.
2: Wet blanket, yeah.
0: Yeah, he's funny. He deserves a break, and I'm going to give it to him. Paulie doesn't deserve the break. Connor does. So you're right. So if the wife is a no, and now assuming this lovely couple, who we can call at some point, it doesn't have to be tonight, we can ask Melissa if she would be okay with me bringing a plus one. It would be somebody from this radio station. And then I can find, you know what, Tuaz, let's be real. I can ask her about her friends, and I can get a scouting report on these girls.
2: Yes.
0: One of them's got a little ink going on, too. The ink always plays a little bit on the wrist there. I mean, please, she's definitely single. But, yeah, I'm joking. But, yeah, I'm joking. Everyone relax. But, yeah, no, she does have some tattoos going on, which means her boyfriend does, too, and he'll probably kick my ass. So everything we've said over in this last segment, this is the satirical part of the program.
2: Yes.
0: But I think I can ask.
2: All due respect.
0: With all due respect, she's hot. I would ask her, Melissa, about the bridesmaids and their status as far as being single or not.
2: She would actually probably appreciate it, because if they invited you on the premise, it's your show. Connor Green is a big part of your show. So the people there would appreciate having Connor Green there, because he's a part of your show.
0: And I've been out with Connor before in terms of like at bars and stuff like that. Connor compliments me, not like literally, but like he compliments me when we're out. He's a good sort of, we're good like wingmen, if that makes kind of sense. You know what I mean? Where Rosenberg is a detriment, not only to the show, but to my life. So bringing him to the wedding, he'll try to, you know how he is, Oz.
3: Paul Rosenberg, the legend.
0: Especially when he gets a couple of glasses of Chardonnay in him, he's going to start making it about himself. He is going to show pictures of dogs. He is going to say something stupid.
4: Way to go, Polly.
0: He's going to eat the place out of house and home. And he's just going to be a complete and utter embarrassment, especially at the dessert table. So I can't have that.
4: Always great to have Rosie by your side.
0: He represents not only me, but this radio station. So he, I think, is a poor representation of both. And I think Connor will ultimately be the better choice. Plus, Connor is, in fact, single. He's, like you, Oz, put together. He's got some pretty big pipes. You know what I mean? Let him watch. So I think you're right. I think you nailed it. Connor Green will be my wedding date.
2: And Paulie will put the food and the napkins and stuff in his pocket.
0: Yeah, and don't you know you're right. He's a snorer. He's a Haza. This guy will walk around and basically put the food in his pockets. You're joking, but you're not. He did that to me one time. We were very, very honored to have listeners to this show, Carrie, who you've heard before, Carrie in Sayreville, and her husband, Justin, invite us to the garden for a viewing party in a suite with food. And I brought Rosenberg with me. Very similar odds. It wasn't a wedding, but it was like a Knicks wedding. It was a big event. And this chooch, no joke, put food in his pocket. And I turned over to him and said, "You're embarrassing me right now. Forget yourself," which clearly you have no shame. "You're embarrassing me. You're right. He's going to go to this wedding and literally go to the dessert table and put Sfiadel in his pockets."
2: Yeah, so we can't have that. No. You know, it's a representation of the show, and people start talking and forget about it.
0: Forget about it.
2: You would be more of the compliment to Connor Green, because Connor seems reserved. And with your personality, you'll be able to find out more about the bridesmaids and so on and so forth.
0: Yeah, you mean on the air, not in person.
2: No. When you guys are at the wedding, you'll be able to feel out the situation.
0: Meaning, I could
2: help Connor Green out.
0: Right.
2: You know what I mean?
0: I do. Meaning, I can in theory, but I come in. See, it's actually smart because I come in. This is the best wingman you could have because I'm married, so their guard will be down. So I could flirt with them in a married guy way, get their information, and then pass along to Connor. And then because they do have an after hours party, which I appreciate, during the after hours or maybe late in the reception, that is where Connor can kind of work his magic because I've already laid the groundwork.
2: Yeah, you seem like more of the social butterfly, so you'll be able to lay the groundwork and then bring Connor into the conversation for introductions and so on and so forth.
0: Done. Yep, I've had enough of Yazzie anyway. We don't need to say goodbye. It's not like you're my uncle. You know what I mean? We've had enough here. Yeah, I like your idea. I like where your head's at. I think it's done. I think that's where we're going to go. I think that's the direction. Connor Green, if the wife can't make it, Connor Green will be there. We'll be there. And if he has any plans, he's got to cancel them. Cancel them. It's perfect. It's perfect for the show, too. And you're going to get months of belly aching in the boo-boo face from Rosenberg. Why don't I get invited? Well, I think we've made it pretty clear why we're not inviting you, but we could perhaps tell you again. By the way, I think the Yankees are going to win the division. And right before I went to Nashville, so about a week or so ago, I had told you guys that the AL East race was far from over. And since I've left, the Yankees have cut the deficit in half. They still have four games remaining with Tampa. They have a big series coming up after Houston with the Red Sox. There's a series with the Angels. The Yankees should be able to clean up on them. They stink. The Rockies, they stink. They are coming up on the schedule. The Twins, they stink. They're coming up on the schedule. There is some opportunities here for the Yankees, not only against the teams they're fighting for in the division, but also against some very weak ball clubs that they can make up this, what is now a minuscule lead in the American League East. So we'll talk more about the Yankees when we get back, football, whatever else is on your mind for the final hour or so here of a Big Lou Gowski. It is After Hours, Lugie of the Late Night here on The Fan.
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0: It is after hours here on The Fan. Hopefully everybody's having a pleasant new evening. It is a Big Lugowski, a five-hour after hours. One more hour to go before Gordon Damer comes your way at midnight. Yankees off tonight. The rare Monday night off, although it's been less rare, because I think this is the second, maybe even, I think second week in a row where they've had the Monday off. And what is also rare is the Thursday night game, which the Yankees did have last week as well, and this week too, as they are getting set for a three-game series here against Houston, and then a just extremely important series coming up against the Red Sox. And I believe that one, why, if it was a four-game set, they'd play a game on Monday too, which is not like crazy, but I want to say that that was a four-game set. Folks, I don't memorize. If you memorize the schedule, I would suggest getting a life. I don't have it a completely and utterly memorized. I think it's a three- or four-game series. They are playing the Red Sox, that part I do know, and that is coming up over the weekend. So the schedule stiffens up a little bit here before it eases off with the Angels out in Los Angeles, Tinseltown, City of Angels. That is coming up next week. But this week, Houston and the Red Sox. 888, and that Red Sox series will be electric. 888-808-10. Because the Houston stuff, to me, the bloom is off the rose with that. I know Yankee fans, much like with F. Trey Young, they like to do the F. Altuve. To me, Yankees Astros does not have the same juice it used to. It just doesn't. I know Houston's in first place, but they're a game under 500. The Yankees have kind of handled them in the regular season in recent times. I don't feel the same like it used to be. And a lot of the people that you know were on the Astros in sort of their heyday are no longer there. So there's a little bit of the luster gone with that. Where with the Red Sox, especially considering they swept the Yankees out of Boston last time they faced, and you know the Red Sox are on the heels of the Yankees, much like the Yankees are on the heels of the Rays. It is set up for a very, very entertaining weekend of Yankees baseball. Let's go to Teddy in Yonkers. He joins us next. What's up, Teddy?
1: Lugie, you're not going to like what I'm going to have to say, but I have to say it. If you were in my classroom, I would have been charged for murder. Because you're a disgrace on the radio.
0: What do you
1: okay?
0: mean?
1: I did the math. 75% of the past hour was all bullshizzle. Okay? You're here to talk about sports.
0: No, Teddy. You know, I'm not here to do anything. I'm here to entertain people. If you don't find it entertaining. No, Teddy. You know I love you. We have great entertaining phone calls. I don't need you to critique the show. There's
1: well,
0: a reason I'm hosting and you're calling. So there, you don't like that, so you're going to take shots at me. Let's take shots at you. So we could talk about your Yankees. I talk sports all the time. We could talk it now. But
1: you
0: if
1: don't
0: I do,
1: talk about sports.
0: No, I talk about sports all the time. I just talked about it before I went to you. And now we're not talking about it because you sidetracked us.
1: Lugie, 75% about brownies and weddings and people.
0: Yeah, you mean think that people can relate to?
1: Okay,
0: you think people can relate to? What boring thing do you want to talk about? Go ahead, go. Let's see. I thought that was fun, entertaining. Let's hear what you have to say. Let me guess this, Teddy. You're going to call for the 900th time and say you don't have faith in the Yankees. Boy, that'll put asses in seats.
1: Okay, but at least I can look in the mirror and say I made a mistake. You can't do it.
0: I can look in the mirror, especially when I lose weight, and say, boy, I'm a handsome guy.
1: Oh, you're a stunad, and you're...
0: Anna, you call me a stunad now?
1: You're darn right I am. You're a stunad, and you're an idiot, and a schmuck, okay?
0: Well, hold a second. I had enough of that at home. I got to hear that at work. What's with the name calling?
1: Well, because, Lugie, I've been waiting on the goddamn phone.
0: Well, by the way, don't put the Lord's name in vain. I don't know what he has to do with this. He's an innocent bystander. Why does he have to have his name put down like that?
1: And you're talking to Ozzy all about...
0: Ozzy calls all the time. Teddy, hang up and go do something then. That's not my problem that you wait 45 minutes. What do I owe you something that I got to put you to the head of the line?
1: I predict that within a year, you're going to be fired.
0: Oh, my God, Teddy. Now you're just being nuts here. I thought we were friends. What's with all the hostility?
1: Yeah, we were friends when you were talking sports.
0: I talked...
1: It was enjoyable.
0: Okay,
1: and we had a back and forth.
0: Yeah, we always have great back and forths. But now you're taking food off my table? So I don't find that funny. Nobody does. So take that back and apologize.
1: I'm not.
0: Apologize!
1: I'm not interested
0: to me right now!
1: In the brownies.
0: Do you eat brownies, Teddy?
1: I like brownies.
0: Oh, you do? Do you like weddings?
1: In moderation.
0: Okay, do you like weddings?
1: I don't like... Yep. Not particularly. Yeah.
0: Are the Yankees going to be there in an hour? Are we going to talk about the Yankees tomorrow? Are we going to talk about him on Wednesday, on Thursday, on Friday?
1: Okay.
0: I don't think the world will stop rotating on his axis if we stop talking about them for 35 seconds.
1: Let's talk about the Yankees.
0: No, I don't want to talk about the Yankees. Why so? Hold on. So you got some nerve, pal. You just said I'm going to get fired in a year, and now you think we're going to talk sports? And
1: well,
0: based on what?
1: Geez.
0: How rude you were? You called me every freaking name under the book.
1: Well, I've been waiting for 40 goddamn minutes.
0: What does that matter to me?
1: It doesn't matter to you?
0: That, no, I mean, what does that matter to me? You're the first person to wait a while for something? What? So should I every... So what are you telling me is when I got delayed 3 hours on my flight, I should have called the pilots a schmuck?
1: Loogie,
0: that gives you the right...
1: That's apples and oranges,
0: no,
1: Loogie.
0: It's not apples and oranges, Teddy.
1: You're supposed to talk sports.
0: I do talk sports.
1: It's not a goddamn entertainment bullcrap.
0: Yes, it is. I'm here. Okay, you know what, Teddy? Yes, the baseball game was very interesting, and the Yankees have a lot of injuries, and and we hope that Giancarlo Stanton will return from injury. It doesn't seem like...
1: It should be the Gabby
0: Let's
1: Springer
0: go to
1: show.
0: Teddy and Yonkers for the 9,000th time. Teddy, what do you got to say about the Yankee?
1: It's the Gabby Springer show.
0: What's going on, Teddy?
1: It should be called the Gary Springer Loogie Show.
0: Teddy and Yonkers.
1: Too bad Gary Springer.
0: Now, Teddy, to cure
1: Jerry
0: narcolism.
1: Springer.
0: Jerry

0: Springer. Yeah, I don't know who Gary Springer is, but Jerry Springer, we haven't gotten to the hooker portion of the program, but we now have gotten to the point where it's saying, and Yonkers is calling us.
1: Lugie, you need psychiatric help.
0: I probably do, but that has nothing to do with my abilities on the radio.
1: But, Lugie, yeah. I don't think you're going to last.
0: But, Teddy, because I didn't talk Yankees for 30 minutes?
1: No, because you didn't talk sports.
0: I talked sports all night, Ted.
1: Lugie, you...
0: What does talking sports mean? You're one of these... You're going to talk... What is talking sports after talking? We've been talking sports all night. Did you just not miss the sports I talked? You should have been there. It was great sports. You're just annoyed because you had to wait for 45 minutes. Then next time, Teddy, go to the producers and be like, listen, Ted's got to run. Do you mind getting to him a little bit earlier? If you don't want to go to Ozzy first, that's fine. You could tell Paulie that. He'll get in my ear.
1: All right, I will.
0: I don't want to inconvenience you. But again, you're taking money off my table. You're taking food and bread off my table here because I didn't talk about the Yankees.
1: Hey, I could always take you to the Carnegie Deli. They're reopening again on 54th Street and 7th Avenue.
0: Well, what makes you think I want to sit down and have...
1: Corned beef and pastrami? Well, it's better than that pasta fazool.
0: No, get lost with that. You never had my grandma's pasta fazool. By the way, Teddy, you haven't talked sports the entire time you've been on the show here.
1: Well, let's talk about the Yankees.
0: I can't. I got to run. 888-808-1019 is the phone number to call. It is After Hours. It is Tommy Lugauer, Lugie in the Late Night. We'll be sure to talk a lot of sports coming up in the next hour. Gordon Damer will come your way at midnight.
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0: 11:06 here on the Fan in New York City. Tommy Lugauer.
1: Let's go. Yankees.
0: Yeah, that's not me. That's an AI version of Tommy. I would never say that. 888.
1: Yankees.
0: Okay. 888-808. Enough. 888-808-1019. That is the phone number to call the final hour of a big Lugowski here on the Fan. We got a full list of calls, including somebody is going to decide whether or not I need a psychiatric help, which our last caller before the break, Teddy and Yonkers, said I needed, which it's hard to argue at times if you've listened to me, but we're going to find out from an expert in the field. We also have somebody who wants to talk some movies, Jed York, Yankees. So a lot going on here in the final hour of After Hours. Geno Smith was awesome in the Jets preseason game. The only problem was it was a preseason game, and you can't put any stock in what you see in a preseason game, both great and bad. If you're optimistic about the Jets' offense, I'm not trying to take that optimism away from you, but what you saw over the weekend should not add to that optimism. Erase it from your mind. It is a mirage. It means nothing. The Giant offense was the greatest offense we've ever seen in last year's preseason, and it didn't mean anything. It meant squadoosh. The Giants had a miserable year once again last year. And I get some of the optimism with Geno Smith because he's not Justin Fields, and he could actually throw the football, which is part of the, I thought, requirement of a quarterback. And Geno's only a few years removed from a 4,000-yard season in terms of passing numbers. So I wouldn't be surprised at all if the Jets' offense was a little bit more electric than it was last year. But I would think that anyway, and nothing I see in a preseason game would steer me in either direction because it means nothing. So don't put too much stock in what you see in the preseason, both good or bad. Now, as far as the Giants, Harbaugh basically told you today that Malik Nabers is a go in week one. Now, he's going to play coy, which is smart. Now, the Cowboys are obviously going to prepare for Malik Nabers. They're not idiots, but I understand why you're going to keep it, you know, a little bit under wraps. And I, for one, thought that Nabers would not play in week one. I thought the Giants would keep it a little bit more sort of careful. They would keep it a little bit more cautious. I thought they would be in a situation.

0: situation where they would not push Malik Nabers in week one, but I think we're at the point now where the Giants are going to have Malik Nabers on the field Sunday Night Football against the Cowboys. The real stuff. I mean, the preseason is fluff. It's horrible. It is what it is. I mean, I know we're starving for football. It's something to go off of, but it really isn't because it doesn't matter. It doesn't mean anything. It doesn't translate to the regular season. 888-808-1019 is the phone number to call. Dante joins us from Bloomfield. What's up, Dante?
1: Logie! First time caller here. I love you, man.
0: Well, appreciate you. Thanks.
1: Of course. I got a question. What do you think is the greatest, like, sports kids movie? Is it The Sandlot or is it another title? Like, what's your honest opinion about that?
0: Wow.
1: And I got another question
0: for you. It's always tough when you say the greatest. It's a little bit easier to say my favorite. Sandlot is a real good one. It's tough to argue with that. I do like Rookie of the Year, Little Big League. Those are another couple of good ones when it comes to... I actually even like Ladybugs. Like there was a lot of good ones. Or Little Giants is another really, really good one. But if you had to pin me on it, which you are, I would say Sandlot.
1: I love that movie. And another thing is, Tommy, I'm making a big decision, man. I went to the mall today, and I put some money down on a wedding ring, so I'm going to be proposing really soon. So, advice that you got for that? For me in terms of like going forward with that?
0: With getting engaged?
1: Yes, sir.
0: Yeah, don't do it. Big mistake. No, I'm just kidding. There's no turning back. I mean, have you kind of thought about like how you're going to go about it and things of that nature, or is it just the early stages of getting the ring?
1: Well, it's just the early stages of getting the ring, but we've been together for 6 years, and I think it's time.
0: Definitely.
1: It's
0: time, you know? Yeah. Well, I mean, what I would say is, Dante, what you just told me, don't tell her. That's not a real romantic way to propose. Honey, we've been together 6 years, and it's just time. You know what I mean? It's like the clock runs running out. So I would do it in a better way. You say you are the one. And I know what you meant, but I'm just teasing. I'm just giving you a little bit of grief, but yeah, good for you. I'm very happy for you, and because obviously she's going to say yes. Although who never knows? She might say no. You never know. Yeah, you're good. Well, is she a sports fan too, Dante, or is it just more of
1: you? Yes, she is. She's a Giants fan just like me, so she's a keeper.
0: Beautiful. What about as far as baseball or anything like that?
1: Not really baseball, but honestly, we'll go to the Yankee game occasionally.
0: Okay, are you going to? Big question here. Are you thinking about at all sort of incorporating your football teams, both of you, into the proposal?
1: I never thought about that because me and her mom like talked about like how we was going to do it anyway, and I kind of liked her idea. I just never thought about that, but I feel like that'll like be something special. But I'm just going to keep it traditional, regular, you know,
0: yeah,
1: what I mean? And
0: absolutely.
1: Just propose that a regular way. Tommy, appreciate your time, man. I love you, man. I'm going to keep listening, and I'm going to call back again.
0: Thank you, Don. Keep me posted on that. But yeah, that would be my advice. Don't do it. It's a big mistake. No, at least he laughed. Everybody that's married laughed in the car too, by the way. But good for you. But yeah, I wouldn't hit her with we've been together for so long, it's time. Because you shouldn't look at things like that. Well, just because I've been with this girl for 6 years, we should just get engaged. No, you get engaged to the person you want to get engaged to and get married to the person you want to get married to, because I got news for you. Once you're stuck there, you're stuck for life. So there's really no getting out of it. So you want to make sure you're in the right. But yeah, as far as incorporate, like people do all this all the time. Like people that get engaged at like sporting events, no, I'm not knocking anybody there. But number one, you're doing it in public, so you better be 100% certain they're going to say yes. And number two, if you're two huge sports fans, I don't have a major issue with it. If you want to go the BB route, if you want to go kind of basic, that's for, you know, on a beach or whatever, you know, that all good. Some people like to do it around family. They want family present. Also, a great idea. Listen, we all know the deal here. You're along for the ride, Dante, with the rest of us poor souls that have done this. So really think about what she wants. This is why you went to her mom. That was smart. And make sure that she loves it and she's happy. That's all that matters. You mean, and get used to this. What matters to you doesn't matter. So which matters to her ultimately matters the most. That, and good luck with the wedding planning and all that. If you need any help with the bachelor party, let me know. 888-808-1019 is the phone number to call. Let's head out to Josh. He joins us in the Bronx. What's up, Josh?
2: Good evening to you,
0: yeah,
2: sir.
0: Yeah, same to you, Josh.
2: Something that you said earlier about the Yankee schedule this week, that Houston, you know, that Houston series isn't, you know, all what it's made
0: out
2: to
0: be. Yeah, it doesn't have the
2: anymore.
0: Hype that it used to have. But just in, you know, look, and Houston's in first place, but they're not your
2: right,
0: older brother's
2: right.
0: Astros.
2: Yes. Thank you so much for taking my call. Love you, Luke.
0: Well, you got it, Josh. Hopefully you're doing well. I haven't heard from you in a while. Glad to hear you check in. Yeah, this doesn't have the buzz. And look, maybe once the games are actually being played, but the Red Sox one is the spicy one. That's the spicy one. It's just a massive series. Because if you can get through, because I think the Yankees will be able to handle Houston. They have in recent years. If you could take advantage of the Red Sox series and really put some wins under your belt, and then you get the Angels who suck, I'm telling you, a week from now, the Yankees could be in first place. And it wouldn't stun me at all if they are. And I told you a couple weeks ago, the American League East was far from over. The race was far from over. And the Yankees in the last week or so have cut the Rays' deficit in half as Tampa is free-falling. They are not playing good baseball right now. And I didn't think they were a team that was going to run away and hide, because I think they're good, maybe even very good, but they're not a great team. They are not a great team. You know, it's not just Teddy. You know, oftentimes my wife, they'll say that I need psychiatric help. You listen to me on the radio. Sometimes I'm shot out of a cannon. I'm all over the place. You might think, what the hell's wrong with this guy? My answer would be a lot, but I'm also not a professional. We do have one here, though. We have a psychiatrist, Paulie, Mark in Westchester? So I feel like I should be laying down right now. I am sitting. Should I be laying down on a couch? But Mark in Westchester, who is a shrink, a therapist, is going to let me and the audience know if I need help because I am mentally deranged. Now, what do you got for us, Doc?
3: Yeah, maybe I should talk to Teddy, but, you know, if you have lunch with him anytime soon, you could tell him that this actual psychiatrist called and said you don't need psychiatric help. But, you know, the next to last caller gave me a great segue to establish my Yankee cred mm-hmm. with Teddy. You know, I'm as much of a Yankee guy as he is. Get this, weddings, the Yankees. When we were about to get married, my wife said, let's do it Labor Day weekend, Saturday, September 6th. I did some quick thinking. I calculated. Sunday is the 7th. I said, make it 9/7, and you got it, because that's Roger Maris and Mickey Mantle.
0: Right.
3: And that's
0: perfect.
3: What we did.
0: Oh, look at that. That's great. There you go. You were thinking on your feet there, and she was cool enough to go along with it, to have the tie into the sports.
3: I don't know if it's with my feet that I was thinking with, but thanks for that.
0: No, I understand, yeah. I there's usually one part of my body I think with, and yes, it's not my foot. I would give you that.
3: Yeah, but about what Teddy said, you need psychiatric help. I want to tell you, and this is only a slight embellishment of the truth. If anything, I try to get patients to be more like you. You know, say what they really think, do what they feel, be interesting, including be interesting to yourself, so you can tell all of this to Teddy.
0: Well, I will next time he calls, because as much as Teddy was claiming that this, that, and the other, and hoon and hollering, I know I'm going to be hearing from Teddy very shortly, because Teddy does, in fact, love the show. He loves calling me. And we normally, our conversations don't go that route, but today he came in hot, and we had to go that route, but it's all good.
3: And I'm thrilled that you didn't hang up on him. That was great. Radio.
0: Well, I know what I'm doing.
3: Really enjoyed
0: perhaps.
3: It.
0: even though the internet, Mark, doesn't think I know what I'm doing, perhaps I know what I'm doing. And I was about to say something there. I retract that statement. It's not a big thing. It was not a big thing. The audience would be like, what the heck is he talking about? So scratch that from the record, even though I didn't say anything. But yeah, I get to Teddy. Teddy's a, come on. He called me every name out of the book, said I'm basically going to be fired. And meanwhile, I know next week he's going to invite me out for canoles and a schviadel. I know how he is. I know we run hot. That's okay. It's all good. All good. But yeah, no, I'm not going to have a quick trigger finger there. I like arguing. I'm actually at my most comfortable when I'm arguing and yelling at somebody.
4: Isn't it a schviadel?
0: What did I say?
4: Schviadel.
0: Paulie, how long into the show are we?
4: 4 hours and 18 minutes.
0: You've been on these trips to me before to Nashville without getting into big specifics. How often do you think I get, or how many hours of sleep do I normally get on these trips?
4: Not much.
0: Okay. Do you think my brain is operating at a capacity right now that is at its normal capacity?
4: No.
0: Okay. So can you cut me some slack? Is it possible?
4: Well, I don't think you would get it right anyway.
0: No, I do see that. I gave you a chance there to just kind of move on, and you didn't take it. I raised, you went over the top. Which I played poker with you. This is how you are. You're a pig at the table. You always, Paulie, check, check, check. He trapped me. You're always over the top, over the top, over the top. You just raise. You like to intimidate people. You think you can intimidate people at the car?
4: Well, you would be the check, check, check. I would be Teddy KGB in this situation.
0: Again, 4 hours into the show, brain is mush, and you are.
4: Do you know what is in a Shwayadel?
0: I'm not a big fan of them. I'll get myself into trouble here with some of this, but let's just put it this way. I, above all, prefer cannolis, but I prefer the cannoli with the chocolate shell the most. Now, that's more in recent times, but I love it more now with the chocolate shell. Pay him. Pay that man his money.
4: Pay that man.
0: But you try to intimidate people at the poker room. That's what you do. You try to raise, and we all know you got nothing. You're literally sitting on nothing.
4: Nobody calls me. Let me tell you.
0: Because you have going for you at a poker table? This is what Paulie has going for him here. Now, I don't know. I don't think it's long. What's the word I'm looking for? It's something that can get you by with a certain table, a certain crowd. Like if you're playing with a bunch of fish, it's going to be good for you. But if you're at a serious table, you're going to be in trouble. But what you have going for you is you don't value a dollar. So you will play reckless and you're wild. You're Gus Hansen. You're just doing crazy things. Anything.
4: Great compliment.
0: You're obviously not Gus Hansen. We know that, far from it. But if I had to comp a...
4: Was married to Caroline Wozniak.
0: I know who he was married to. Believe me, I live my life knowing who's married to who. But I would say that...
4: Another blonde.
0: Yes, she is. You are wild at the table. And if you're sitting with a bunch of fish... And look, I'm not good. I'm not going to suggest I am. I'm not. I could be intimidated with that stuff. Because I know you don't care about your money. So you're either willing to gamble... And you're a little bit smarter than you lead on, and I do think you can calculate somewhat of the odds, implied odds, when it comes to hands. Not, like, ridiculous, but in some ways you do.
4: Lobster tail. Way better than a Shwayadel.
0: Speaking of lobster, I am starving. It's one of those things where, and this happens to me all the time when I get back from these type of trips, where I just literally can eat, like, an entire, like, dinosaur if it was in front of me. I am so... hungry. Well, that's why I needed you to bring the food in for me. I know there was some food earlier, but I didn't get a chance to get any of it.
4: I would say this. I think without me being on the trip, you probably ate even less. Because you know me,
0: you're wrong, though. We did a big sit-down dinner Friday night.
4: Did you really?
0: Yeah, it was amazing.
4: Oh, beautiful.
0: I give a pop. It's called The Finch in Nashville. Tremendous.
4: Was it... did the Colonel arrange this?
0: Yes and no. So he gave me a list of options. The Colonel, by the way, is one of my friends. Chris is his name. The Colonel, so to speak, gave me a bunch of options, and I picked this place. And it was fantastic. Ton of appetizers, great entree.
4: Beautiful. And you treated everyone?
0: What?
4: You treated everybody?
0: Why would I do that?
4: Because you're the biggest star.
0: What do you mean? What is that?
4: You're the biggest star. You should take your boys out.
0: No, no, no. It was for my birthday. That was my birthday dinner. So, and I'm not suggesting they should have or did or anything like that. I'm always good with the NYS. But let's just go with your notion that now, because I know what you're doing here, because this is your way of getting a free meal. You are publicly shaming me that anytime I'm out with my friends, I should pay for a meal. Meaning, next time you and I are out in a public setting with a group, you think I should pick up the check?
4: No, I would never do it with just me and you. But
0: no,
4: if it's
0: me
4: and somebody else, then yeah.
0: Yes.
4: Three people.
0: So if you,
4: me and you,
0: go ahead.
4: Me and you, no. We'll do a split, or you can just spot me and I'll split.
0: I'm not spotting you. So if it's me, you, and someone else out to dinner, you think because I am, in quote, a bigger star than those that are at dinner, you think I should pick up the check?
4: You should at least offer to pay, yes.
0: Okay. Based, you are... What you are saying is not completely and utterly crazy. But I think in this setting where I'm with people that are in other different careers, I think it offsets each other, so to speak. But if I'm working with people here that are sort of below, I don't mean this, but you know what I mean. Obviously,
4: yes, of course.
0: I should in those spots, just like if I was out with somebody who is higher up than I am, I would think, okay, they're probably going to pay for me. So in theory, I should return the favor and pay for you and others here that are sort of perceived as
4: right,
0: not as
4: and that's what's
0: stars.
4: Happening at Christmas. Me, you, Fleegs, Connor, going out to a steakhouse in Tampa. Can't wait.
0: Yeah, I actually, well, hold on. We got to see how it goes with contract season. According to Teddy and Yonkers, I'm not even going to be around. So if I'm not around, then, you know, you're paying for me. But if we get a little bump in the contract, we will go to Tampa at the end of the year, steakhouse, strip club, and I'll hit up my buddy Steve, who I went to high school, who lives in Tampa, and he will show us a almost too good of a time. Let's put it that way. a little too good of a time. We might have to pump the brakes a little bit, but we'll go down there for, and we're not going, do not even suggest it. We, meaning all of us, I, you, Fleegs, Connor, my friend Steve, we are not going to see a hockey game. So don't suggest it, Paulie. I'm not going to see the Tampa Bay Lightning. I'm not going to where it's warm in Florida and then sit around a block of ice. I'm not doing that.
4: You're a sports fan.
0: What does that have to do with going to see the Tampa Bay Lightning?
4: What about if the Islanders were in town?
0: I could see the Islanders here. I could see them here. What do I need to see them in Tampa for? Especially with hockey.
4: Experience.
0: The arenas mean the hockey arenas are just blah. Meaning, like, it's one thing.
4: What if I spoke to the guys in Tampa? I know some people.
0: I don't want to go to the game.
4: I can get us on the glass.
0: I don't want to be on the glass.
4: You know, the Legend Suite for Tampa.
0: I don't want to go to a hockey game. I'm cool going on the trip if everything works out in contract season. But I don't want to go see the Tampa Bay Lightning.
4: Am I invoicing my plane ticket to you?
0: You're not doing it. No. Okay. You have to get down there on your own dime. Once we get down there, I have people that could plug us into the social pipeline, and I will pick up dinner. Now, what you spend on, you know, Roxanne at the strip club is on you, pal. I am not going to fund that sort of behavior, and I'm also not going to pay for your transportation. Just dinner, and I am giving you, once again, a life, which is a fun weekend in Tampa with the guys, with the boys. And don't be ET and phone home. That's
4: you're my best friend.
0: No, I'm not, that's one rule I have too. That's a big rule with me. No phoning home. We're going to have a fun time. Everything above board, of course, but we're going to have fun. Steak dinner sounds great right now. Steak and lobster. We were talking about we'll get your calls here in just 1 second, I promise, because Teddy doesn't like that we're not talking about the Yankees. So I'll just say Yankees. Yankees, Yankees, Yankees. Anywho, the trip I was just on, my pal is getting married next year. His name's Dave, but Paul knows him as well. And for his bachelor party, we're going to Vegas. That's where I had my bachelor party. So over this weekend, we were just talking about some stories from Vegas when we went a bunch of years ago for mine. And we had a big group text. Remember that, Paulie? We had a group me text.
4: Yes, I do.
0: Yeah, he still has it on his phone, which I don't know how I feel about that. But he still has it on his phone. And he was reading to me some of the messages that were on there. Now, obviously, this was over the course of a million days, so there's a ton of text messages or messages in GroupMe in there. But he, I think, started from the end of the trip, and he brought up, you and I, Paul, flew home on, I think, a red eye. Remember I lost my ID?
4: Yep.
0: We don't have to get into everything, but remember I lost my ID?
4: Yeah, but we had to go searching the next morning.
0: And it was on the ground because we went to a night swim there at XS, which I don't even know if they still do, but it's a nightclub, and basically they open the pool up at night, and it's a big club scene with DJs. I think Diplo was there or something like that. It was awesome. And obviously I didn't take my wallet, so I just took my, and as far as paying for stuff, I mean, it's my bachelor party, and I could probably just get away with people buying me drinks, but I did bring my ID because I have to get in, and I'm sure probably was a little worse for wear after the thing, and I had my ID in my bathing suit, and it fell out, and by the time I noticed later, a million hours later, I had no, I remember. Well, okay, how can I dance around this one? Forget it. Let's put it this way. I lost the ID. It's good. Let's leave it at that. The ID was lost. But luckily it was found at the craps table, underneath the craps table. So that's great. Story ended in a way that made me happy.
4: The most insane part, one of the more insane parts of the story,
0: yeah,
4: is that not only did someone physically, spot your ID.
0: Amazing.
4: They actually turned it in.
0: Well, to be fair, though,
4: they gave it to somebody.
0: But what value would they have with my ID? I guess would be my argument. I think it's more that they, to your point, that they took the effort to pick it up. And so anyway, I walked home by myself from the Wynn, excuse me. And we were staying at the Mirage. So a long walk home in sandals and my bathing suit, and I was pissed. my buddy Mike, who was actually on the air with us a couple, Mike Carver was on the air with us a couple of weeks ago, and we'll get Mike back on before the football season starts. He was, you know, he had a few cocktails in him, and he was, because I was not happy because I couldn't find my ID. And obviously I'm about to go on a plane. So I'm thinking, how the hell am I going to fly home? He goes, you think you're the first person to show up at the Vegas airport after a bachelor party or any party and partying in Vegas for 4 or 5 days? You think you're the first person to show up to that airport having lost their ID? He goes, in fact, if there was ever an airport equipped to handle this situation, it's that one. He's right. There's no way. I went into my pocket and I pulled out a receipt from the Bellagio for $800. I am so screwed. But yeah, luckily I did find my ID. Anywho, and we'll get back to your calls here in 1 second. Final segment coming up. Gordon Damer, Midnight Sports. The flight home, red eye. It was me and Paulie, obviously a plane full of people. But to our immediate right was, and there was like maybe 4, 5, 6 of them. So they took up a couple of rows of seats. Total broskies, like your Long Island dudes, Jersey guys. One of them had the backwards white hat. The other one had the backwards a black hat. You know, they still had all the bracelets and stamps from all the clubs and pool parties that they went to throughout the weekend. And I could tell, because I've been there probably too many times to count, they're going through their phone trying to sort of piece together some of the things, including, I'm sure, girls' numbers that they didn't save. You know it's bad, and you've done a lot of partying when you save girls' numbers in your phone by location? Yeah, it's never good. Cassandra Vegas. It's one of those things where, yeah, it's happened. But I could tell the broskies were kind of doing that. And they, like me, were little. I mean, literally, if you went in, did a CAT scan or dog scan or an x-ray, they would be completely and utterly like a skeleton, lifeless on the inside. Because that's what Vegas will do to you. 4, 5, 6 days out there, 7, however many we were out for. Nuts. Nuts. But I did get my ID back. All right, story time's over. 888-810. We could dance around things. It's all right. No, because you don't have to air all everything. It's okay. You guys can pretty much figure out what's going on. 888-808-1019 is the phone number to call. It is After Hours. It is Tommy Lugauer. Lugie here in the late night. Final segment of the show coming up. We'll wrap with your calls. Yankees, Giants, Jets on the other side.
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0: 8:36 here on The Fan in New York City. 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
1: He likes to hang and bang.
0: Lugie! It is after hours here on The Fan. 888-808-1019. That is the phone number to call. The Yankees are going to win the American League East. Now, a few weeks ago, I said the AL East is far from over. I told you Tampa was not going to run and hide. There was plenty of games left on the schedule. There was plenty of time for the Yankees to make up that ground. And that was only a week or so ago, and here we are, and the deficit that once existed has now been cut in half. The Yankees are down 3 to the Rays in the loss column. They still have 4 games remaining against Tampa here at Yankee Stadium at the end of the year. Tampa is a good to very good team. They're not a great team, and even despite all the Yankees' issues this year with injuries, and the injuries still continue to pile up, when the dust settles, when the smoke clears, the Yankees are going to win the American League East, which is very advantageous for Aaron Boone-managed teams. You don't want to be a wildcard team. And the Yankees, in general, they've never been to the World Series as a wildcard team. So winning the division would mean the Yankees would have the right kind of history on their side. It wouldn't shock me at all, by the way, if within a week the Yankees are in first place. But when the dust settles at the end of the year, the Yankees are going to win the division. And I think that's a credit to Aaron Boone. I think it's a credit to the culture. I think it's a credit to everything that the Yankees have created all these years. Because in a year where they have been without Stanton since the first round of the NBA playoffs, they've been without Judge since June, Fried has been on the IL multiple times. Now you got Weathers hurt. You've had Bellinger hurt. All of these injuries, all of this adversity, Tampa playing really good baseball throughout the summer, even in a year, Red Sox going on an all-time heater, even with all that, when the season is over, it will be the Yankees that are sitting atop the American League East. 888-808-1019. That is the phone number to call. It is Mike in Tinton Falls. He joins us next. What's up, Mike?
2: Hey, how you doing, man?
0: Hey, what's going on?
2: Hey, not much. I'm just getting the party started. Just got off work, but I got 2 comments for you.
0: What's going on?
2: I got 2 comments for you. Number one, look out for Boston. I'm just saying, they're getting back Roman Anthony.
0: No doubt. And Crochet. Actually, you know what, Mike? It wouldn't surprise me at all if the Red Sox finish in second and Tampa just, the bottom falls out. They're doing it with smoke and mirrors.
2: Yeah. Well, listen, I agree with you that I also, it's not a far shot that the Yankees can win the division. I agree with you. But I'm going to tell you, I'm a Boston fan, and I live in New Jersey my whole life. And in 2002, I'll never forget it, February 2nd, they traded Rodriguez to the Yankees, and they traded away Soriano. Mm. And that was the day I said, no more, I'm going to be a Red Sox fan. And since that day, I've seen 4 championships.
0: Well, he made the right call in that sense. Yeah, believe it or not, you know, there's been
2: people. I've seen 2.
0: Yeah, well, I mean, they've still seen 2, but I hear you.
2: And here, let me throw one more at you real quick. If the Yankees make the playoffs, which we all know they're going to, if they end up getting eliminated either in the first or the second round, is Boone out the door? And listen, if he is out the door, if Cora doesn't go to Philly, are you hiring Cora? What is your thought on that?
0: Great call. Or great questions at the end, too. So I'll start with the second one. Yes, you should hire Alex Cora. Boy. You know, I thought Aaron Boone would get fired last year if they had lost that series, that wild card series to the Red Sox. The job he's done, this is his best managerial job this year in the regular season. And they are so comfortable and committed to Boone. He's still got time left on his contract to where I think even if, especially if he has somewhat of an excuse where Judge doesn't come back, or I think even if the Yankees lost and let's say they don't win the division, let's say they do play wild card, let's say they get bounced, I don't think Aaron Boone will lose his job. I think they will run out the rest of the contract with him. But yeah, if he is fired somehow, some way, and Alex Cora is sitting out there, which he is, the Yankees should absolutely hire him. By the way, the same thing I think is to be said about the Phillies. I mean, I know Don Mattingly has been a part of the turnaround there in Philadelphia. But that has been a bridesmaid team. They have had a million brutal playoff disappointments, that group. They're all kind of on the wrong side of 30, the star players. Mattingly, I could see getting shown the door if they don't win the World Series. And I know that's crazy. You know, first prize is a Cadillac, second prize is a set of steak knives, and third prize is you're fired. It's a tough business, but I could see that happening, especially because Alex Cora is sitting out there. That's what you got to remember here. As good of a job as Mattingly is doing or anybody else, when you have that type of free agent manager sitting out there in the offseason, you're going to be looking to upgrade. And Alex Cora is a major upgrade over most managers in baseball. 888-808-1019 is the phone number to call. Sean joins us next from Old Bridge, New Jersey. What's up, Sean?
1: Hey, Tommy. Good to hear from you again.
0: Likewise.
1: Hope. How was your birthday, by the way?
0: Great. Thank you for asking.
1: Hey, that's good to hear. When I was on Talking to Cintron, I gave you a birthday shout-out, as always, because I always look out for my people that I like, and then you were one of them.
0: Well, I appreciate that. Thank you for that.
1: And I'm glad you had a good time in Nashville. I've only been there once, actually. That was, like, years ago, and that was for a football game.
0: You went to go see a Titan game.
1: Yes, I did, and it was against the Jets.
0: Well, unfortunately, you had to watch the Jets, but at least you went to go see a great city, and which Nashville is.
1: Yeah, and even better, to even got to see the Predators there, too, for which was actually, like, surprisingly.
0: Well, yeah, I mean, for those that haven't been there, I mean, it's almost walking distance between the football stadium and Bridgestone Arena, which is where the Predators play. Not quite, but it's close. And Bridgestone is literally right on the strip of bars, Broadway, so you could literally go see a hockey game, stroll out, and you have the world at your fingertips there as far as socializing.
1: Mm-hmm. That is very true. And I'll touch on the Yankees in 1 second, because I know I heard Teddy earlier. I'm like, oh, my goodness, I never heard like the world's biggest argument like that before. I was like,
0: well, you've never been over my house when my family's visiting.
1: Oh, okay. So
0: yeah, no, it's usually we're arguing about what day it is. So in my house, Sean, that's a regular occurrence, like I said, when I have family over. But, you know, sometimes it spills out on the air with callers. It is what it is. Teddy came in hot. I had to get hotter.
1: Did Ozzy get in hot, too?
0: No, Ozzy never gets in hot, really. Nah, you know Ozzy. Ozzy just, you know how he gets something. Yeah, he's listening right now, so he's taking notes. But, you know, I'm happy that Sean, you and his beef has been squashed.
1: Yes.
0: Even though he can be a little bit disparaging of you still, I think it is.
1: Which I did hear the other day.
0: Right, and he thinks, Sean, that I'm making this stuff up or I'm feeding you information to kind of get like a parrot to sort of. He thinks I'm kind of rocking the boat and stirring the pot in order to get you to say things about him and so on and so forth, where I'm totally an innocent bystander here.
1: Yeah, and I don't blame you. If I was in the same shoes as you, I would feel the same way. So obviously, I would never, like, say stuff like that behind his back ever. Because, I mean, like,
0: well, you're a stand-up guy. You're a stand-up guy. You're salt of the earth. And, look, Ozzy is Ozzy. You know what I mean? We love him, but we know his shortcomings.
1: Yeah, that is true. And how about the – so I've been hearing a lot about the Yankees now, and even about, like – I'll touch on Stanton in a second because there's something about – I got to mention about him. But first and foremost, beautiful series against the Blue Jays, which was spectacular. They did beautifully, which I was very happy about. Now you got – I'm going to say it, the cheaters, because I still call them that.
0: Yeah, I understand harboring that. I do. I mean, your general manager won't let it go, so I don't blame a fan for harboring the stuff with the Astros. Like I said, I still don't think this series has the juice and the sizzle that it once did, but I understand if you, as a Yankee fan, are still harboring bad feelings there because, you know, that stuff in all likelihood costs you a championship.
1: Yeah, and it is definitely agreeable. That is very true. And then, of course, that they're going to be given a really big amount of booze for that. So that's
0: sure. No, look, there'll be the F. Altuve chance. There'll be booze. There'll be a lot going on, some hooting and hollering, which, you know, and it'll be electric from that perspective. But to me, Sean, the big one coming up this week, you got to take care of business with the Astros, but the big one here is the Red Sox. You want to get revenge, your lick back from what happened in Boston a couple months ago.
1: That is true. So there was something about Stanton that I am hearing a lot about. This has me, like, pondering and wondering if this is really the end of the line for him. Like,
0: I think it is.
1: I think so, too.
0: I mean, as a Yankee. He can land somewhere else, but I think we've seen his last game as a Yankee.
1: I would say, like, not only is Yankee maybe as a player, because we know, well, when you think about it for a minute, is he's coming, you're coming to that age as a player, like, you're way past your prime, you're reaching the twilight of your career, and then at that moment, it's kind of like time, like, do I want to do one more and risk my body for more injury, or do I want to just hang up the cleats for good and just, like, play it safe?
0: Yeah, look, he's I got to double check on it, but he's closing in on 500 home runs. That might be something that's important to him, and it could get him into the Hall of Fame. I mean, he's borderline right now, but if he gets 500 home runs, he's getting in.
1: Yeah, and then one last thing before I go, because I also I heard like one of the Jets players did beautifully. I think his name is Kenyon Sadiq.
0: Yeah, Kenyon Sadiq, a rookie.
1: I've heard of that name actually because he played for Oregon.
0: Sure did.
1: And I've heard of him before because I once went to that Rutgers game when they played Oregon, and oh my goodness, that game
0: I think
1: so
0: Oregon
1: crazy.
0: Just put up, and we say this, it's a tough spot, but I think Oregon kind of blew out Rutgers, right?
1: Yeah, they did, and I'm a Rutgers fan, but
0: yeah,
1: way,
0: listen, I mean, Oregon, football. Oregon is, you know, they're always there, right there as national championship contenders. Same thing this year. I mean, they have an incredibly successful program.
1: Yeah, I agree, and I'm going to try my best to catch some Rutgers and college games, hopefully this season.
0: Yeah, and obviously we'll check them out here on the station because we air the games, and we look forward to that. But yeah, college football is right around the corner. I mean, this weekend is week zero. You'll have Belichick out in London with the Tar Heels, and then next weekend, Labor Day weekend, and next week is the official start, week one of the college football season. So I very much am looking forward to that.
1: Who is your college team, may I ask?
0: I was growing up, a huge Miami Hurricane fan.
1: Oh, okay. You represent the U.
0: Yep,
1: okay.
0: Love it. Love the sizzle, love the style, loved everything about it. And they were very, very good. That was so when I was growing up, that was the Ken Dort. That team should have won back-to-back national championships. They were screwed by the refs against Ohio State. That was the Maurice Claret Buckeye team. But that Miami team was just ridiculous. I mean, their backups went on to go get in the Hall of Fame, basically. I mean, that team was loaded. And now they were back in the championship. They're not as good as they used to be, but it was nice to see them back in the championship game last year.
1: Yeah, I remember, like, when back in the early 2000s, they were so ranked high up. I remember
0: ridiculous.
1: That. Oh, my goodness.
0: The amount of talent that they had. And then, obviously, you know, when you go back even further than that with the Michael Irvin years and things of that nature. But, yeah, the when I was, you know, in my teens and whatnot, those Miami teams were amazing. And they had swagger and style. They were a pro team. They were an NFL team, basically.
1: Do you think they would still have it to this day, or do you think it's kind of like calmed down and cooled down and matured?
0: Probably matured a little bit, I would say. The thing about, you know, when you're in action towns and when you're in big cities like that, it's you know, there's a lot going on. You know, you're not going to church before the game, but so there's a lot to do. So it could still be going on. I actually had a cousin that went down to Miami, but he's not really into the partying or anything like that. But as far as the team itself. Look, Miami made the national championship last year. I don't think they're going to get back this year, obviously, with the change of quarterback. But it was nice to see that. And we'll talk college football on this show. I know a lot of shows don't do it. I'm not knocking other shows. It's just something that's forever here at the radio station. But I love it. So I will 1,000% incorporate it into the show throughout the year. 888-808-1019 is the phone number to call. I'm trying to figure out how George Lombard Jr., in some people's eyes, went from Ozzie Smith to Anthony Volpe. In about a span of 5 days. Like, can we all relax? Can we all pump the brakes? Essentially, George Lombard Jr., when he first came up here, and I get it, you get excited, it's a prospect, you're almost in some ways bored with some of the players that are up here, and you're looking for a shot in the arm, you're looking for sizzle, you're looking for that dynamic that your number one prospect can bring to a team. But what we saw from Lombard early on as far as the defense, it's real, because that is what he has been throughout his life as a baseball player, a great defensive player. And he's had a rough patch here, but that's all it is. It's a rough patch. I still think, when it's all said and done, George Lombard Jr. will win multiple gold gloves and will be a staple in this sport, in this league, as far as defense when it comes to the shortstop position. 888-808-1019 is the phone number to call. It is After Hours. It is Tommy Lugauer. It is a Lugie here in the late night. Just going through my notes here to make sure that we got to everything. We have gotten to this, but I know it's a new audience. You haven't heard this yet. And I do think it's important to continue to reiterate this. What you saw from Geno Smith over the weekend, that shouldn't make you more optimistic if you were already optimistic about the Jets offense, and it shouldn't take your pessimism and flip it to optimism. Yeah, Geno Smith looked great. He looked unstoppable in that preseason performance. But the key is it was the preseason. Did you see what the Giants did in the preseason last year? They looked like world beaters, and they were far from it in the regular season. The Jet offense will be better. How could it be any worse? But, and Geno Smith is only a couple of years removed from a 4,000-yard passing season. And I understand being optimistic. I'm not trying to take that optimism away from you. But what I am saying is don't put too much stock in what you see in the preseason. You have no idea what the defenses are trying to show you, meaning like they could give you a vanilla defense. It's not all the starters. It's the preseason. It doesn't matter. Meaning, I don't want to say that people don't care when they're out there, but the guys are trying not to get hurt, you know, especially veterans. And it's a couple of series, or it's just a little bit of a, and even if it's a quarter or two quarters, it's not the regular season. If Geno Smith lights up the Titans and the Jets put up 40 points in week one and they're 1-0, get on that hype train. Get on that bandwagon and start to make crazy claims about the Jet offense. But in the preseason, you're putting the cart before the horse. And you're just putting stock in something that you shouldn't put stock in. 888-808-1019 is the phone number to call. Robbie joins us from Phoenix. You know, I got to be honest with you, Robbie. And yeah, your boy Boone, he's got the Yankees within three games of the division here. I know you're not a big Aaron Boone fan,
3: well,
0: but you got to be at least a little
3: excited.
0: Let's
3: slow down on that. Let's just take it one day at a time.
0: Well, I appreciate now you sound like him, but it is, to be fair, they are three games back with a lot of games left to play.
3: Yes, they are. I want to ask your opinion on something. How stupid is the 49ers owner?
0: Yeah, how about that story?
3: How stupid can you be?
0: That's some story. I almost when I started looking at some of the, so obviously I was away this weekend. When I started doing some show prep and I saw that story and I saw the WNBA, which continues to be the WWE. I mean, it's basically pro wrestling. Are they playing any games or is it just all the stuff that goes on off the court and all the political stuff? But yeah, those were some headlines in the, well, not newspaper, but as far as online newspaper goes.
3: I mean, could you imagine if you're a good divorce lawyer in the state of California and you want his wife to pick you to represent her? Let me tell you, because in California, you could get more than half.
0: Is that true?
3: Of the assets.
0: Oh, really? I didn't know that. What if your wife is from California, but you got married in New York? Would she still get half? Not that I'm in that type of situation,
3: well,
0: but let's just say I was.
3: If you're living in California, you could get more than half.
0: Got it. That's more than half. Wow. Yeah. That's obviously a big payday.
3: I mean, why couldn't you go to a nice hotel?
0: Well,
3: and get
0: I mean,
3: a call,
0: Robbie,
3: girl,
0: whenever
3: like
0: you're in
3: that.
0: Situations like this, and you ask yourself why, I'm not saying don't be into the story because it's obviously a massive story. But when you start to go down, and I appreciate the call, the rabbit holes, you're gonna start at why would you do this? Why would you do that? And there is no answer to why people do things. People do things because they do things, good, bad, or otherwise. That's the best way I would say it. But I will say this. It got Robbie to stop talking about the... I don't think Robbie's ever called me other than to say he thinks Aaron Boone is an idiot. So maybe he thinks York is a bigger idiot. All right, that'll do it for me. My thanks to Paulie Rosenberg on the other side of the glass. My thanks to all the callers, all the listeners. Very fun show. Silly at times, but very fun. I enjoyed it. Hopefully you did as well. Gordon Damer comes your way next. He's got you for the overnight. I will be back later on tomorrow after the Yankee game. Yankees, Astros. So let's figure right around 10 or 10:30. We will talk to you then, right here on After Hours.

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1: Baseball is having the leaders in the locker room. 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Leadership in baseball is one of the dumbest things I've ever heard.
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5: Yes, off and running on this now Tuesday morning here on The Fan. It is Gordon Tamer, your overnight oasis, back in effect, taking you up until 5 o'clock, at which time it is the warm-up show that comes your way. The number, of course, you know, 888-808-1019. Lots of things to get into tonight, plenty to discuss. Another example. I didn't think that these examples would keep happening. But we have another example of the Knicks winning the NBA title, and it's still breaking people's brains. It's months ago now. We're closer to next season than we are to last season. But the Knicks winning a championship continues to break people's brains. You would figure it would wear off at some point. Maybe this is just going to be from now until perpetuity. Until there's another champion or something. Could you imagine if the Knicks win back-to-back? Some people might just have to go walk the earth or something. I'm not sure. I don't know how. They still can't deal with it. It's like impacted them in a way where I think that even if you ask them, hey, is this the result of the Knicks winning a championship? They'd say no, but I've never heard such ridiculous things before when anybody else won. But we'll get into that in the course of tonight. We'll get some football stuff with the Jets and Giants. Some more reasons for optimism. You know, sometimes you have to burn stories when you get the chance to use them because later on you might not get a chance to use them. And I was thinking about the Jets today and something dawned on me about that season opening game against the Titans and what it means for the Jets long term. So we'll get into that in the course of the show as well. But I wanted to open up again with the Yankees. Yankees off yesterday. They get back to action later today. But, you know, there's been a lot of talk surrounding the Yankees, a lot of talk with the injury to Giancarlo Stanton and what it means and the impact that he had. And I got to be honest, I think I'm a pretty reasonable Yankee fan. I know other Yankee fans. But sometimes the way Yankee fans are portrayed by people in the media, I'm not saying that they're lying, but it just doesn't match up with my experience talking to other people. And I think that the reason why that happens sometimes is because when the media wants to get the vibe of fans, they go to social media. And the social media they go to, it's not Facebook. It's not TikTok. It's generally Twitter. And Twitter is a very toxic place. Like if you are saying to yourself, you know what, I feel really good today. I want to derail my good feeling. You go on Twitter or X for a little while, and there's a very good chance the negativity surrounding that site will suck you down, right? But I've seen a lot of, in the last, I guess, 24 hours, I was listening to Joel Sherman's podcast, the one he does on the Post, Pinstripe Plus or something.

hard to see where he was going to kind of fit in. Now, look, if he were 100% healthy, even at his age, even with the fact that he's not played for this long, you would find a spot for that guy if he came back, you know, at the end of the regular season and was able to show you, hey, he's still Giancarlo Stanton. But I think most Yankee fans that I know fall into the second category of, it would be great to have him, even if it's just a bat off the bench or a DH spot in specific matchups. But it's kind of really hard to expect much out of the guy. And I don't think there was a single Yankee fan in any category when they got the news of Giancarlo Stanton almost certainly being lost for the season with a new injury to his other calf. I don't think there was a single person who was like, oh my God, really? Like, it was not exactly a shock. If you would have seen him on a baseball field, I think that would have been a bigger shock. So maybe I'm just isolated, and maybe it's a younger Yankee fan that is feeling like, ah, you know, good riddance to this guy. He's never been healthy. But I don't get an overwhelming sense of negativity from Yankee fans toward Giancarlo Stanton, because the guy's just been hurt all the time. It's just part of who he is. You know, it was a couple of years ago now that Brian Cashman basically said that injuries with Giancarlo Stanton, I don't remember the exact quote, but it was something along the lines of, it's just part of the deal. That's just part of his game now. And you knew that. You know that he is very brittle. And it's weird. We talked about that last night. It's weird that this guy, you know, can't over, you know, he's 35 years old, 36 years old. And we're not asking him to run. Like, I'm sure in his ramping up to get back to play, whatever running, quote unquote, running he was doing, that's probably more running than the Yankees would have asked him to do playing in games. So I don't get the sense that there's been an overwhelming negativity towards Giancarlo Stanton. Maybe I'm wrong, 888-808-1019. You can tell me if I am. But the other thing that, you know, I do think that we should focus on is, and it feels like all the injury attention has focused on Stanton over the last 48 hours, mainly because it feels like that is final and that he will not be back. I mean, that would be the upset of all upsets if this guy, who's been out since April with one calf injury, was able to recover from that and the second calf injury he got while coming back from the first calf. I mean, that, I'm not saying it's impossible, but it feels extremely unlikely. That would be about as big a sports shocker that you would ever get. But really the focus is, to me, the Giancarlo Stanton injury is the least significant of the injury concerns the Yankees have right now. Him not being back at all this year, it's disappointing. You always rather have somebody who's done it before and can impact the game with one swing of the bat. But what did you think you were getting back if he were able to get back? And if he were able to get back, stay back. Like, the Yankees have, what, 32, 31 games remaining before the playoffs kick off? If somehow, magically, I don't know, maybe through AI, maybe through ChatGPT, maybe Claude could help, but somehow magically, you could heal all the aches and pains that Giancarlo Stanton has, and you could bring him back for the Yankees' next game, what would be the odds that he would be able to stay healthy for the remaining 31, 32 games and into the postseason? Like, it doesn't feel like the odds are all that high. He played 77 games last year. He's been out since April. He's 35, 36 years old. Like, it's kind of hard to envision a scenario where that guy is still going to have it. Now, he did have, in 2024, he was part of it for sure, had some big home runs, some big hits for sure. But, you know, last year was about as ineffective as he has been in the playoffs, and he's another year older, and he's even more injured than he was a year ago. So I don't know what maybe Yankee fans just expect, hey, we're still paying him, so we still expect the same level of production. You know, maybe they grew up under George Steinbrenner, where your pay dictates how you play. That was a big one with George. George would pay people more than they were worth, and then George would complain that they weren't performing up to their contract. Well, you're the one who gave him that contract. Nobody else was willing.

0: Maybe that's what Yankee fans expect. I'm not sure. But to me, this Giancarlo Stanton injury is the least significant injury that the Yankees have right now. Obviously, we've talked about the Aaron Judge injury ad nauseam. I mean, it's so crystal clear. We're focusing on all these other things. That's the big one. That's the big one that we should all be concerned about. And as long as another day goes by that we don't get bad news, no news is good news. Like, I don't know how often the Yankees are going to really give you any updates before he is back in the line. I'm assuming if there's good news to tell you, they will tell you. But it's a kind of thing where good news, it's nice, but as long as there's no bad, as long as there's no setbacks, it seems like that he is progressing to a point where he will be able to get back at some point, probably in the, you'd have to think that he has to be ramping up, I guess, in the next 2-3 weeks to be able to get some time. Because again, he's not swung a bat in like real bat, you know, like he's hitting off a tee right now. Not exactly the same as facing live pitching. You'd have to think that he's going to have to come back here in the next couple of weeks to be able to ramp up for the postseason if he's going to get back here. So as long as you don't get any bad news there, no news is good news. But I even think the injuries with the pitchers are more significant, because what is the strength of this Yankee team right now? It's not the offense. You're hoping that Aaron Judge is able to come back and give you something in a way that impacts the offense and it gets back to the way it generally runs when Aaron Judge is part of the offense. I know things have kind of ramped up here a little bit lately, but just because they went out and scored 8 runs the last game doesn't mean that all of a sudden things are turned around. We have watched this offense over the long haul, since the end of May, struggle to score runs. And not that Aaron Judge being back is magically going to fix that, but if there's ever a way to get the offense functioning enough come postseason time where they are able to score enough runs to win series and win a championship, it feels like the only thing that can really impact that at this point, or at least the number one thing that could impact that at this point, is a return of Aaron Judge back to who Aaron Judge is. And as I pointed out last night, he doesn't even have to get back to the Aaron Judge that we've come to know as the MVP-level Aaron Judge during the regular season. You know, the more you think about it, the fact that he was able to do what he was doing earlier this year after suffering the injury and dealing with the injury for, what was it, over a month, and still put up an OPS of 900, in some ways is even more impressive. Even with the broken rib, he can still put up an OPS of 900. I mean, that's pretty incredible. So that's the one last piece, because it doesn't feel like, and look, baseball, there's highs and lows, guys go on hot streaks and cold streaks. Trent Grisham has played better lately. You like what you've seen from Spencer Jones. George Lombard Jr. is giving you more offensively than I think you could reasonably expect, kind of coming into watching a 21-year-old get his first taste of the majors. But at the end of the day, the one big impact could be Aaron Judge. But the pitching is the other part of this. Like, the Yankees can't afford to have any more injuries with the injuries they've already dealt with in the rotation with both Max Fried and Ryan Weathers. You know, the reason why everybody feels good about the Yankees come October this year, or maybe different this year, or feel like you got a chance this year, is because you're going to have the pitching matchup in your favor, and a big part of that is having Max Fried be able to be one of those top three guys along with Gerrit Cole and Cam Schlittler. And then Ryan Weathers, who was always kind of targeted for the bullpen, that bullpen I think is going to need some reinforcements here because they've been fantastic. But I don't know how much longer you can expect those guys to be as perfect as they have been. And you don't want to get the type of situation where trying to win a division, trying to beat out the Rays, trying to come from behind to be able to avoid that wild card playoff series where you're using your bullpen every single night and you're almost certainly going to have to because the offense has struggled to the level that it is. You know, the pitching for the Yankees has been fantastic, but the problem is that the offense is so bad, they make the other team's pitching look like the Yankees pitching a lot of nights. So to me, the other injury concerns that the Yankees have right now, all more significant than the Giancarlo Stanton injury. And if it does turn out that Giancarlo Stanton has played his final game, it's always going to go down as a miss. I don't know the way to put it. Did he have some magical moments as a Yankee? Yeah. Did he hit some big home runs? Absolutely. Was he a complete bust? No. But what you thought you were getting when you got him, coming off a National League MVP, hitting 59 home runs, you never really got that guy year in and year out. And that was mostly because of the injuries. And if you say the Giancarlo Stanton deal in hindsight was a mistake, it sounds like you're taking a shot at the guy. But at the end of the day, as Yankee fans, either you believe the only goal that matters is winning a World Series or not. And if you feel that way, as I think most Yankee fans feel, going out, that was one of the real big pivot points of building this Yankee group. You know, the Aaron Boone-led Yankees, after getting to the ALCS and within one game of the World Series in 2017, they come up short against the Astros that year, and then the following year, you know, the offseason, they go out and they get Giancarlo Stanton, and it's a deal that was too perfect. You gave up basically nothing. You got the Marlins to pay for some of the salary. You pair those two guys together, you think you got a new Mantle and Maris. And to come away from that time, if he has played his final game as a Yankee, which is at least a possibility because it doesn't look like he's coming back this year, and I don't know what I think there's a better chance he comes back this year than there's any baseball in 2027. So if there's no baseball next year, he will have played his final game as a Yankee. And to think that he has been here all this time and he has had some big moments in the postseason, but that the Yankees have never won a World Series as a result of that pairing, I don't see any way you can look back at that and not think that that was a missed opportunity and what might have been if, A, he had been able to stay healthy, or, B, the Yankees decided to go in another direction. 888-808-1019, the telephone number, 888-808-1019. Coming up, we'll get your phone calls involved on the Yankees. Plus, what are the possibilities that if the Yankees don't win the World Series this year, that there could be a change at manager for the New York? Aaron Boone possibly could be out as is that a possibility? I got some details on that coming up, so we'll get into that as well. 888-808-1019. It is Gordon Damer, your overnight oasis right here on The Fan.
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1: 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Three chances to keep closing the gap. 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

0: Geraldo Stanton injury. I know it's headlines, but to me it feels like the least significant of the injury concerns that the Yankees have right now. But hey, first fan focus. Yankees, Mets both off yesterday. It just went final in Seattle. The Mariners beat the Phillies. At least I just saw it now. Maybe it went final an hour ago. I don't know. But the Mariners were able to beat the Phillies 9-2, the final score there. And Cal Raleigh, who everybody's talked about, everybody's noticed how bad of a season he's had, still has fewer hits on the seasons than he had home runs last year, but had three home runs last night. And look, that might just be a blip. It's the first three home run game of his career. But taking a look at that American League wild card race, it's just screaming out for a team to get hot. You know, I remember the last time the Braves won the World Series, was that 2022? I think it was 2022. They were under 500 well into August. Now, they weren't under 500 at this point, but they were under 500 into August that year. I think it was 8th or 9th or 10th, somewhere around there. They finally got over 500. So I'm not saying that one of these teams, whoever's going to win the third wild card, is going to win the World Series this year, but it's a tournament, man. We've seen wild card teams win World Series before. It would not the Rangers, right, in 2023, they were a wild card. The Nationals, I think, were a wild card when they won. So we have seen it happen before, and it's just screaming out right now for a team to get hot. You know, the Guardians, they're the team that's right now in that spot, and it's because they've won five in a row. So if another team gets hot, it's sitting there right for the taking. Now, the Mariners are kind of on the fringe right now because they're seven games under 500. They're 3.5 out of the final wild card. But one really good week could, because you almost can't play. If you're one of those teams, the Guardians, the Astros, the Blue Jays, the Twins, the Orioles, the Mariners, even the Tigers, you really almost can't play your way out of it. All you need is one good week. Go win 5 of 7. You're right back in the mix. 888-808-1019, the telephone number. So the story that I had about Aaron Boone, he was on a podcast, Max Manus's podcast, and he was asked about the possibility of after this season that the Yankees move on from Aaron Boone. And Passan's response was, I don't think that that's going to happen. And to be fair to Aaron Boone, I think that's fair. I don't think that Aaron Boone should be gotten rid of. And it all goes back to the reason why Aaron Boone was hired in the first place. What did the Yankees say? When the Yankees made the announcement that they weren't bringing back Joe Girardi, what did they say they wanted? What were they looking for? They were looking for someone to be more collaborative. They were looking for somebody who is not going to push back so much. And right now in baseball, there's never been a time where managers have less power. You know, the fact that Andy Green says that he wants to go back to the Met front office beyond this season and not be the manager of the team is not really that surprising. You know, it's not 1985 anymore, and the manager doesn't really have that much pull. They're basically a middle manager. They're carrying out the orders that are given to them. Now, that's not to say they're not making any decisions, that they're completely powerless, but it feels like whatever power they have, it's only at the behest of the people above them, the front office. The front office of baseballs, those are the guys, the GMs, the player, head of player operations, those are the people that have the real power. So I would say it's clear at this point. I think Yankee fans look at Boone and say, well, if they don't win a World Series this year, you got to change the manager. They're not changing the manager because they look at Aaron Boone as being successful. They have changed the mission statement. And the mission statement for the Yankees now is make the playoffs every single year. And if you win one of them, you win a World Series. Fantastic. But that's not how they're not judging it by the idea of, oh, we haven't won a World Series since 2009. What a failure. Every year they make the playoffs and have a deep playoff run, they obviously look at that as a failure. Because if they looked at not winning a World Series as a failure, well, then Aaron Boone wouldn't still be here. Historically, in the Yankee organization, there's never been a manager who's managed the Yankees longer and has accomplished less. But it seems like he is secure, and it's not really a surprise. And in fairness to him, If he is carrying out the orders of the front office, they're on board. It would almost be wrong for the front office to put the blame on the manager when they're the ones generally telling the manager what to do and who to play and the pitching lanes. Got to give them the pitching. That's all coming from the top down. So that's not really a surprise that if the Yankees don't win a World Series, I would be surprised if you were surprised. If you're surprised that Aaron Boone's going to be back, I don't think we've taken a single call about people that would be surprised. The only person, Brett on Long Island, he said at the end of the year that Aaron Boone was going to be out. That was the only person that got it wrong. All right, 888-808-1019, the telephone number. Let's go back to the phones, or let's start off on the phones. We'll start off with Sam as in Rockland. Sam, you're first up on the Fan.
1: Hey, how are you, man?
0: What's going on, Sam?
1: I'm doing great. A little controversy with that.
0: Okay. What way?
1: You know what Aaron Boone's road record, in road playoff series record is?
0: No idea.
1: He has not won a single one.
0: What do you mean? He has not won a single road playoff game?
1: When he was the lower seed, so they had more.
0: Oh, okay. Oh, I got you. When they don't have home field. Yes, I understand. Okay. I thought you were saying when they play a road playoff game.
1: No. Not the game. Too many numbers. I don't know that.
0: Yeah.
1: He has not won a single one. Obviously, the team, whatever. He also plays players. It's not everything could still come from the top, but he still does the stuff at the bottom. He gets himself fired up, and then he ends up making mistakes, and he does make mistakes. There's plenty of mistakes where you go, one second, what are we doing over here? Where you can't say it's not Aaron Boone.
0: Such as?
1: Right? At the same time. I'm just saying.
0: Give me an example.
1: I'm not going to get, I don't know exact examples. Okay. But at the same time, so why did Carlos Mendoza got fired, not David Stearns?
0: Right. Well, because
1: David Stearns is messing up big time.
0: And I think that's more fair. That's more unfair. But at the end of the day, that's the deal you have made. When you become a baseball manager, you realize you're going to get far more blame and far less credit than you probably deserve. But if that's the deal, you know, you don't get to make a deal with the devil and then complain about the heat. So agree to those terms, that's how it works.
1: Why are we not giving heat to Aaron Boone then?
0: Well, look, I think he gets a certain level of heat, but not from within the organization because he's doing exactly what they want him to do. You know, like when he doesn't criticize players or he does things that drive us nuts with the different terminology he uses sometimes, that's coming from within the organization. They don't have a problem. You know, the marching orders for the organization and the marching orders for fans are very, very different. And at the end of the day, and probably rightfully so, Aaron Boone is following what his bosses are telling him to do and not caring about what the fans are saying.
1: Okay, fine. So good for him. Then at the same time, if we lose again this year, mm-hmm. right, that's 17 years without a World Series. What do we add? 17 seasons, right? So you want to tell me that you don't think a team would get extremely excited over a new head coach? I'm a manager. Let's say we could bring in, for example, I don't know, Derek Jeter. Don't tell me you wouldn't get excited if Derek Jeter comes in or someone. Obviously, Derek Jeter, we don't know what's going on with him, right? But I'm saying you bring in an ex-Yankee, which the Yankees love doing. The Yankees love bringing in ex-Yankees, right? You bring in an ex-Yankee, big time. It's an adrenaline rush. So if it's just listening, any person could listen. So why don't we get someone who could listen, but at the same time gives the team a winning mentality? Aaron Boone has built a losing Yankees organization.
0: But he hasn't built he's not building anything. He's carrying out the orders of the front office. And look, the Yankees can't get Derek Jeter to show up at Old Timers Day. You think that they're going to get him to accept the manager's job where he has to be there? I don't think that Derek Jeter has any interest in doing that. And I don't get the feeling that him and Brian, like if the Yankees decide, you know what, if Aaron Boone said, you know what? What is it, 10 years? 10 years is enough. I'm walking away. You got to find yourself a new manager. I'm done. I don't get the feeling that one of the first calls that Brian Cashman is making is to either, I'll cut it off at this point, either Derek Jeter or Alex Rodriguez. I don't think that A-Rod might be phoning enough to take the job, but I don't think that he wants the job. These guys have much bigger things to do than be a baseball manager. I don't get the feeling that they have the interest in doing that. And when Derek Jeter did have a job within baseball, it wasn't as the manager. It was running the Miami Marlins or the Florida Marlins, whatever they were at the time that he was doing that. So I get that this is almost like fan service, that fans want to see the former players come back and be, you know, if it's Jorge Posada when he says things or Derek Jeter, that's not going to happen. And in regards to Aaron Boone, he's not going anywhere. He's doing exactly what the front office wants him to do. Now, if he doesn't do that, if he comes out and says, you know what, I'm trying to think, Jazz Chisholm is killing this team. You know, the fact that he's slow, whoever, Trent Grisham is striking out too much. He starts ripping the players, or he starts doing things that the organization doesn't want him to do. Well, then that's how he's getting judged. The organization is putting a series of decisions in place, and it's his job, the point person, to answer the questions every single day. He's got to sit there for the interviews every single day, and you can tell at times he hates doing that as well, but that's his job. And I don't think that he is going anywhere. Wins and losses is not how they're judging these things. And you know that that's the truth, because if it were based on, hey, we haven't won a World Series since 2009, I would think at this point that Aaron Boone's job would have been taken away by now. Like, the Yankees have gone through, they've had plenty of opportunities here since 2009. And again, fans aren't wrong for thinking the way the fans think, because the fans are not the ones who have changed the mission statement. Fans that are old enough to have lived through the last dynasty, the 90s Yankees, and all the success that they had, and all the, you know, four championships in 5 years and all that type of stuff, and lived with, you know, George coming back the second time after the suspension, the Yankees winning all the time, and approaching it from the mindset of, hey, if we don't win a World Series, the season is a failure. The fans have not changed that mindset. The organization itself has changed the mindset. The mission statement for the Yankees have changed. So I'm not blaming the fans for thinking, hey, we haven't won a World Series since 2009. If you had told anyone on the day that Aaron Boone was hired that we would be sitting here in 2026, and while 2026 has not been decided, all those other years, the Yankees with all the young talent and all the payroll and adding these stars, and that they still had not won a World Series in all that time, I think that anyone would say, wow, boy, that's a real failure to go that length of time. It has not happened very often in Yankee history to go this long without winning a World Series. So I don't blame fans for feeling that way, but you have to realize that that's not how the organization views it. They think that Aaron Boone is doing a fine job, and overall, you know, they're a good team every single year. They've overcome all these injuries. He's not the worst manager that the way fans sometimes make it out. But it is not tied to this year's playoffs, this year's World Series, or anything like that. Maybe it's, I don't know what Boone's contract is. I think he has another year beyond this year. Maybe at that point. But also, to me, it almost feels like that would be an admission by Brian Cashman that it was the wrong hire at the time. And the Yankees often wrong, but never in doubt. I don't think that they would be willing to admit that. And that's what that would be, to say, hey, you know what, we're getting rid of this guy because we never won in this entire time, and his contract is up, and we're moving on, and we need a new voice. Maybe they could spin it in some way, but if that were the case, if this were the final, say the Yankees this year get to the playoffs, get knocked out, don't win a World Series, and I don't know what Boone's contract, but let's say it's up after this year, and they don't bring him back beyond this year, what's everybody going to say? Well, you know, they won a lot of regular season games, but they never won a World Series with Aaron Boone as a manager. And the decision to bring him in, despite all the winning, despite going to the playoffs a ton of times, that is not how Yankee seasons are judged by fans. And generally, those are the ones that are doing the talking on sports talk radio stations. 888-808-1019 is the telephone number. 888-808-1019. Coming up, more of your phone calls as we take you up until 5 o'clock. It is Gordon Damer, your overnight oasis, right here on The Fan.
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0: Hey, it is Gordon and Damer with you here on The Fan. 888-808-1019, the telephone number. So we're moving closer to the start of the NFL season. And last night we spent a lot of time talking about the whole Deshaun Watson situation after the preseason game. He throws an interception, just a brutal interception at that time. He made it out like, oh, I got hit. I didn't see it. No, go watch the replay. It's a terrible interception. He just threw it up to absolutely nobody and came out and kind of told you what he was thinking about the fans and the whole conversation about it's personal and they don't like me for this reason or that reason. When it's not deep. It's not hard to figure out. And it's almost like he should be forced to visit the Blue medical tent to kind of get his head right. To think that the Cleveland Brown fans are booing you for any other reason than you have got there, you have been terrible and hurt, and have almost single-handedly, with your play, derailed the organization. Now, it's the Cleveland Browns. I'm not saying it's the only thing, but it didn't matter about really. You can't be successful with the quarterback play being that bad. And he has been dreadful. You know, to go from where he was in Houston, it's almost hard to find another similar situation where a guy was arguably a top five quarterback with one team, gets traded, not at the end of his career, right smack dab in his prime, and then he goes to the other team. And he is just dreadful. And for a Browns organization, you know, we talk a lot of times about how much of a laughingstock the Jets are and have been. But that

really is kind of more recency bias than anything else. Like the last 15 years, which is not a small, insignificant period, you know, a decade and a half is not nothing. But when you look at franchises and who's the biggest joke of all, it is by far the Cleveland Browns. You know, to think that the Browns were a thing and then they move, you know, they weren't good then they move to Baltimore, they become the Ravens, all the Cleveland fans are upset. So they create a new Browns, and then that team comes back, and then they suck. It's two different organizations. And the second go-round has been absolutely brutal. And they have been known as the factory of sadness. Like, that's the term that Brown fans use for their home state, a factory of sadness. And to think that they could have such a storied history of failure. And yet out of all the they've had since 2000, they have had more than 30 different starting quarterbacks. And this is not one of those situations where the team hasn't bottomed out or they didn't have any high pick. No, they've had years where they didn't win any games. They're one of three teams since the merger to have a season when they went winless. And they're one of four teams that has never appeared in a Super Bowl. That's kind of, that is all-time bad. And again, it's not the same organization the entire time. It's been two different run organizations. But Deshaun Watson came out, and what was the main takeaway after hearing his comments and going after the fans the way that he did in that press conference following the preseason loss? I think everybody felt like, well, obviously they're not going to be able to start that guy. And then you get the news today. I woke up, I looked at my phone, and it says the Cleveland Browns name Deshaun Watson their starting quarterback. And I'm thinking about it, this is not real. I was on that For You page. They're trying to get me with the For You. That's not really for me. The For Me is the one that I'm actually following. It must be one of these fake reports, but it was real. So as much as the Jets have not been good, as much as the Giants have not been good, the Browns, as an organization, you know, generally when I see things that are somewhat puzzling, after you sit with it for a little period of time, you can generally figure it out. The Cleveland Browns are one of those conundrums it's almost impossible to figure out. Like, your first reaction would be, well, why would they do that? Are they tanking? Are they incompetent? Is it some combination of both things? I think it's probably some combination of both things. But here's the main takeaway. Sometimes when you are lost, you just kind of stumble upon a way out. And right now, the Cleveland Browns have no way out. The one thing I know about the Browns quarterback situation is that whoever the quarterback is that is going to finally lift the Browns out of what they have been basically since they rejoined the NFL, that person is not currently on the Browns roster. That person might not be, that my person might not exist right now. I mean, they might not have been born I don't know how long this is going to go on. It's gone on a long period of time. It doesn't feel like it's ending anytime soon. So if the plan is, and I don't think that this is the plan, but if it were the plan, it would be a smart plan for the organization to just not be any good this year. That, much like with the Jets, I would put the same thing on the Browns. So this is not just, you just hate the Jets. That's why you're saying the Jets will be better off without winning any games this year. No, we have seen in the NFL that you need to have a quarterback to have any level of success. And if you don't have a quarterback and you're a head coach or you're a GM or you're somebody on one of these teams, unless you are just good at spinning a tail to your owner, you don't have that long in these jobs.
So the Browns, between Shedeur Sanders and Deshaun Watson and Dylan Gabriel and whoever else they have on their roster, their actual starting quarterback of the next team that is a playoff contender, that quarterback ain't on the roster. So if he ain't here right now, the most important thing for Todd Monken, who is desperate, I mean, you cannot see a guy who is more desperate to get a head coaching job than accepting the head coaching job with the Cleveland Browns. The best thing for him would be to bottom out this year. You will almost certainly survive one terrible year. Now, this year it feels like, now maybe I'm misreading the situation, but the fact that there are so many bad teams that are in desperate need of quarterbacks, this is not going to, I don't think, be the type of situation that you saw last year with the Raiders and the Jets kind of jockeying for position over the last couple of weeks to be able to get in the spot to get Fernando Mendoza. I don't think that that's this guy. I think you're going to have to start that earlier than this. You're not going to be able to decide in November, hey, because there's going to be at least one of these teams between the Dolphins, the Cardinals, the Browns, maybe the Titans. There's probably a surprise team or two in there that's going to be just absolutely dreadful. You're not going to be able. Now, maybe there's more than enough quarterbacks to go around, but I don't think that going into this, knowing, hey, we got to get a quarterback in this year's draft, that you want to set yourself up for a bad year and the fourth quarterback off the board, a bad year and the fifth quarterback off the board. Hey, we can find some guy in the second round. If you're going to go through it, go through it. If you're going to bottom out, bottom out. So for the Cleveland Browns, I don't know. I can't decipher what the plan is. I can't decipher if there is actually a plan. But I think that the end of the day, it's probably best for them to bottom out. And based on how he has played since he has gotten to Cleveland, it feels like the best thing that they could do is to make Deshaun Watson the starting quarterback. Now, the thing about Cleveland is they do start the year on the road. And I think it would be kind of impossible if you're considering the quarterback decision between Deshaun Watson and Shedeur Sanders. I think it would be very difficult to start Shedeur and then eventually go to Deshaun Watson. And here's the thing. The Browns are going to have one of these seasons where all these guys are going to probably play because all these guys stink. They all are terrible. They're all bad. So when we get into October, November, there's going to be a lot of conversation. And look, Deshaun Watson's injury history tells you that he's probably not going to be able to survive 17 games. But the fact that they start the year on the road with those first two games, I guess the plan is let him go out there, stink up the joint on the road. If he plays halfway decently, maybe the fans won't be all over him by the time we get to week three. Like, if you can start the year 1-1, maybe the fans are just satisfied with that. I don't think that that's in the best interest of the Browns long term, but maybe that's the thinking. If there is any thinking. And then by the time you get to week three, if Watson is still upright and moving, all right, well, if he stinks up the joint the first 2 weeks, maybe at that point you move on to Shedeur Sanders. Maybe you move on to him shortly thereafter. But it's a terrible situation that they have in Cleveland. But the only way to get around this and eventually get through it is to just... And what's wild about the Browns is the last time that they were terrible, there were kind of reports that they were tanking then. And that resulted in them drafting Baker Mayfield, who actually was halfway decent when he was healthy, got him to a playoff game. Did they win a playoff game as well? They definitely got to a playoff game. And then he got hurt, and they kind of scapegoated him, and then he left, and he's had some decent success since then, and the Cleveland Browns have been an utter disaster since. So if you're trying to find an organization that just cannot get out of their own way,
it would be hard to go with any.

0: any organization outside of the Cleveland Browns. And for all the talk about Woody Johnson being the worst owner in the NFL, he's the worst owner in sports. He's at least, the Jets have been successful with him as the owner. I know it's not recently, but you look at Jimmy Haslam with the Cleveland Browns, it's hard not to point the finger at his leadership and his ownership at what is holding back that organization from ever truly being successful. And as long as he owns the team, maybe even having the first pick overall. And I'll say this, if there is a clear-cut quarterback, right? Like right now, you see all these articles, well, you know, Arch Manning's going to be this, and Dante Moore's going to be that, and Sellers, and this guy, CJ Carr. We'll see when the season plays out. I get the feeling that there will clearly be a no question about it number one pick at quarterback, even if there are five or six of them coming out in the 2027 draft. But if it's Arch Manning, if it's Dante Moore, whoever it is, if the Cleveland Browns have that number one pick, I think that there is a very good possibility of whoever that person is, certainly Arch Manning, maybe other guys too, but certainly Arch Manning, that there is no way that that guy will go play for Cleveland. And you know what? They would not be wrong. They have, again, what did I say? They have had, since 2000, they have gone through 30 different quarterbacks. And this is not, well, you know, they just haven't been able to bottom out. They haven't been able to get the, no, they've been all over the map. Mostly bad. They have not won a division since they rejoined the NFL. Their last division win predates the AFC North. The AFC North did not exist the last time the Cleveland Browns won a division. They have not hosted a playoff game since 1995. That is as loser an organization as you could have. And the Browns make the Jets look like the Steelers of the 1970s. Like the Jets have had as an organization, I know not recently, I know not in the last 15 years, but there is no question if you're talking about what organization is better, one that has actually been to and won a Super Bowl, one that has had playoff success in the last two decades, and one that has never made a Super Bowl, has not won a playoff game in a long time, has not hosted a playoff game in more than three decades, has not won a division since 1989. That's long ago, even for me. That's how long ago it's been since the Cleveland Browns were truly good. That's a long time. And it doesn't feel like anything is changing anytime soon. And the fact that they cannot get out of that contract, even now, even knowing. And there's probably somewhere on the internet like a countdown clock. I saw the date. I think it's like March 13th, 2027. Like because of the way his contract language is written, that's the first date that the Cleveland Browns can get out of that contract and shed the money over 2 years and not take that big of a hit. And if he's on the roster after that point, like his money becomes like $200 million becomes guaranteed. I don't understand the salary cap. That's not something that I'm into. But I don't think you need to know the salary cap to realize what a disaster that move has been for the Cleveland Browns and that there's no way out. They have to play this out the entire season knowing there's no possibility that this will turn out well. Like Deshaun Watson could turn out to be the NFL MVP this year. He could take them not just to the playoffs, but to a Super Bowl. And there's no way that he will be on the roster next season. That's how bad that deal has turned out to be. 888-808-1019 is the telephone number. 888-808-1019. Coming up, more of your phone calls. We'll get into the Jets and Giants. Some optimism for both teams coming up this year. Maybe the best sign yet. Also, what week one really tells you about the New York Jets if they do not win that opening game against the Tennessee Titans. I'll tell you what it is. Lots to do as we take you up until 5. It is Gordon Damer, your overnight oasis, right here on The Fan.
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Telephone number, of course. We take you up until 5 o'clock, and it's the warm-up show with Al and Jerry. Second day in a row, they're working. Like Cal Ripken Jr., those guys. The streak that they're putting together. Nobody's on vacation, at least not, I don't think, today. Boomer and Geo coming up at 6 o'clock. So we're talking a little bit about the football and the whole situation with the Cleveland Browns. But look, that's as bad as it gets. And there's a bunch of teams that have absolutely no hope going into the season. And look, there's a lot of times where you're going into a season either with optimism or without optimism. I pointed out before, like the team that we generally think going into an NFL season, they're going to be the worst team. They're generally not the worst. Like at this time last year, we were talking about the New Orleans Saints. Oh, what are the New Orleans Saints going to do? You know, they're playing out because of the salary cap from kicking the can down the road for as long as they were. They have just no way to be successful. Now, they weren't superstars, but they won six games. They got to see something in Tyler Shuck. He actually was halfway decent, despite where he was drafted. Now, I don't know that they're really set up all that well. I think that at the end of the day, you're probably better off bottoming out and getting the first pick with the amount of value that draft picks have in the NFL. But on the other side of the spectrum, there is optimism for both the Jets and the Giants. And I will say this, you know, I was thinking more about that Jet Week 1 game and just how their schedule is drawn up and how essential it is that they get off to a halfway decent start. And I know that it sounds overblown. I know it sounds like a hot take. But if the Jets don't win that Week 1 game, you know how this is going to go. This is going to spiral out of control very, very quickly based on the schedule the Jets have. And there's a lot of times going into the season, I just said it, like we don't know who the worst team is going to be. But it does kind of feel like it's hard to envision a scenario where the Jets were to lose to the Titans and then be able to salvage this season. And really, if you want to be optimistic about the Jets season, I don't know, you know, like a lot of people are like, because their over-under number is 5.5. So you could say, hey, if they win six games, that's enough to consider this year a successful year. After last year where I know they weren't the worst team based on the draft order, they were the second worst team, but watching them over the second half of the year, it was hard to envision a way that they could have been any worse. I mean, offensively, defensively, it was just a disaster. It was brutal to watch. You would plop down. I'm not a Jet fan, but I have to assume even Jet fans, you had to be sitting there like the Clockwork Orange, like holding your eyes open with the things, just trying to watch. And for that to be the 15th straight year where your team is not in the playoff chase, and you were never in the playoff chase last year. Like, as soon as anybody would talk about playoff chase, the Jets were already eliminated. Like, they were eliminated last year in reality, even sooner than the Mets were this year. And the Mets were out pretty quickly this year. But you look at that game and how important. I don't think that six wins is enough because, again, the future of the organization depends on what happens after this year. You know, to find that quarterback, who do you trust to put in that decision in their hands? And if you are doing all the things that the Jets have done this offseason, all the changes they have made, right? All the money they spent in free agency, all the draft picks that they've used, I don't know if six wins is enough to say, hey, you know what? Now we're definitely on the right track because you're going to have a team in your division that is one of those teams this year. There are going to be teams in the NFL. This is going to be one of those years, it feels like, where there are a bunch of teams that have 1 to 2 wins.

guaranteed that the Jets even get 6 wins. But I'm just saying for myself, you went out and spent all this money. You had all these draft picks. You made all this. You bring in a new coaching staff, new coordinators after year one, new quarterback. To have only that small of an improvement. And again, look at some of the teams that you're playing this year. The Jets schedule overall, you know, generally when the schedule comes out, the first thing that Jet fans say is, oh, this is such an unfair schedule. You can't say that this year. The Jets have one of the easiest schedules in the NFL. So to me, with as much as riding on that first week, I would say if the Jets do not win that first game at that point, I know this is not going to happen. It's not based in reality. To me, at that point, I will know for sure that Aaron Glenn is not cut out for the job. That's how much is riding on that first game. And it's not just about the Jets. It's also about the Titans. You know, the Titans, you know what Robert Saleh is as a head coach. And I don't think he's a good head coach. And I certainly don't think that the Titans are set up for success this year. You know, they went out and they have a second-year quarterback who has got to show some real significant improvement. You know, Cam Ward wasn't at the J.J. McCarthy level by any stretch of the imagination, but it was not what you were expecting to make you feel good about year one of a quarterback who was taken number one overall. Now, they're not moving off of him, but he's got to show some significant improvement because they also kind of did what the Jets did. They went out and spent a bunch of money in the offseason. They used the fourth pick on the draft on a wide receiver. They brought in one of the offensive lineman. They gave a new long-term contract extension to him. But they spent most of that money improving that defense. They didn't spend most of those assets setting up the quarterback for success in year number two. And the Titans, to me, seem like a team that is not going anywhere this year. Like, if there is improvement, it will be on the margins. And if they're really going to have any improvement, they need, like, another draft to kind of go through and improve the overall talent. Because based on the defense from last year, based on what the projections are this year, they have one of the worst defenses. They have one of the worst offensive lines. The quarterback is a second-year quarterback who really struggled in year one. The wide receiver that they took with the fourth pick in the draft has 5 targets through two preseason games and has 0 catches. They have a head coach who was a complete flop in his first go-round. I know it's nice that he was able to go to the 49ers and coach up that defense, but we've seen him as a head coach. And I'm not just simply chalking that up to the Jets' failures. Oh, that just dragged him. No, he was part of those Jet failures. No other coach got the pass that he's gotten. Nobody's saying, yeah, you know what? Adam Gase, he was actually a good coach. It was just the failures of the Jets that dragged them down. Nobody is saying that. So I don't think that that Titans team is going to be very good. And I would just simply say, almost like when the Knicks this year in the playoffs, like when they were playing as well as they were, I didn't think going into the playoffs, hey, the Knicks are definitely winning a championship this year. But when you watch them play in the playoffs and how dominant they were, you thought to yourself, well, if you're not going to win now, when are you ever going to win? And I would say that the Jets, based on their schedule to start the year, if you can't beat the Titans week one, well, then who are you beating? You can't beat that. And if you have to get to 7 wins, find me 7 wins. That has to be one of the 7 wins, it feels like. Now, again, I understand that in terms of the schedule, you know, I think at the top end and the bottom end, we have a decent idea who's really, really good and who's really, really bad. And then there's going to be a bunch of teams kind of in the middle. But if you're not beating the Titans, show me where you're getting the other 7 wins. You beating the Packers? You're beating the Lions in Detroit. You're beating the Bears in Chicago. All right, I'll give you the Browns. I'll give you the 2 Dolphin games. Okay, fair. I'll give you the Raiders. That's 4. You're beating the Patriots?
I'm pretty sure the country of

0: France has more wins at Gillette Stadium over the last 15 years than the Jets do. And they've only played two games there. France, not the Jets. Show me where you're getting the other wins to get to seven wins if you're not beating the Titans in week one. Arizona, okay, what is that, five? Where else are you getting those wins from? It feels like, I mean, that I cannot overstate it. I know it sounds overblown because week one of the season, generally the reactions to week one of the season are overblown, but just kind of based on what the expectations are this year, what's riding on this year, you know, it's not just about the win total. I think that you have to be put in a position where, as a fan, they convince you that, you know what? You didn't just beat a bunch of bad teams. You're a better team. You know, like the way I'm laying it out, okay, you can beat this bad team. Because there's going to be enough bad teams that you should be, at the very least, be able to get to five. Beat all the bad teams. Because it would not shock me at all if the Dolphins, the Cardinals, the Raiders, like if those teams, what was the other one I said? The Browns. Like if those are four of the top five picks in the NFL draft, that would not surprise me at all. But that's not enough to show you that the Jets' decision makers are on the right path. You're not going to be able to go out and use all the resources that they, if you can't take all those, all the money you spent on defense, all the draft picks, coaching changes, and you can't go from three wins to seven, I'm going to trust you moving beyond that with three more first-round picks, including what will almost certainly be the most important decision for the next 5 years of deciding who the next quarterback is going to be? I need it proven to me that you're on the right path. And look, they can do that. And it'll be, I think it's kind of easy to see a scenario where that happens, but you got to go beat some real good teams. And how fast these things speed up if you start the year 0-2, 0-3, 0-4. And if you're not beating the Titans in week one, it's harder to find where that first win is going to come from. And if you're not getting it in the first four games, I don't know that Aaron Glenn is going to survive to whenever you get it. Like, I don't look at the Jets as, hey, we started the year 0-4, but we won five of our last. Like, I don't think that that's the way it's going to go. You need to show something right away. You've made all these changes. It's like one of those shows where they do the makeovers. You shouldn't be able to walk into the makeover show and be like, oh, it's all the same. No, like you should be able to see night and day difference. And I would think that there's no clearer sign of a night and day difference that the Jets go and just absolutely hammer the Titans in week one. 888-808-1019 is the telephone number. 888-808-1019. Let's go back to the phones. Go out to Vinny is in Rockland. Vinny, you're next up on the Fan.
1: Hi, how you doing? One thing, I was getting all excited with the Yankees, thinking they had the new core four. With Schlittler, with Lombard, with Jones, and with Rice.
0: Okay.
1: Now, I'm worried about Lombard now with these errors like this. Three games in a row, like, I don't know. I mean,
0: he's his first chance in the majors. He's 21 years old. There's going to be some growing pains. He's already showed you the ability to make spectacular plays. Now he has to make the routine play as well, but there's going to be some growing pains when you're 21 years old and playing in the major leagues. Nothing that has happened, what has he played, 17, 18 games? To me that has happened. The only thing that surprised me is that he's been as good offensively. I kind of thought he would be all defense and no hit, but I liked his bats, I liked his approach, his challenges have been generally good, so...
1: He has a good approach, and I got to tell you, and Jones, I'm glad they didn't get rid of him at the trade deadline.
0: Yeah. I think
1: he's got a high baseball IQ. He's got a little hole in the swing, but they could fix that. He's fast. He's a good – he could play – they asked him the other day, are you a right fielder? He goes, I'm an outfielder.
0: Yeah.
1: He'll play any position. Rice, I think maybe they should think about putting him at first base a few games to loosen him up a little. Maybe the DH could be affecting his hitting. I don't know. He's a little, you know, I don't know if he started going down more now that, you know, he's not in the field. Some guys, you know, they got to get in the game a little bit.
0: Yeah, you've seen that. Yeah, guys who DH, it's kind of hard for them to feel like a part of the game. Well, look, I'll say this about Rice. I was very high on him coming into

0: of the season, and I thought, put him at first base, let him learn the whole season. Yep. He'll get better over time. He's not really gotten much better defensively. I don't know. Maybe this just takes longer than a season. You know, it's a tough spot to be learning for the Yankees, you know, with the pressure of you have to win. So, but he has been a little disappointing defensively.
1: And, you know, well, one more thing with Wells, you know, I don't know the stats. I'd like to know how he was batting since the trade deadline, because I think he's been doing good since the trade, you know, the trade deadline. Which means to me that, you know, if they got another catcher, well, forget about what he did before that. What is he doing since that trade deadline? Is he playing like a better catcher? Is that the catcher that they would have gotten, you know, if they had to, you know, part ways with a lot of guys to get someone?
0: Well, in the month of August, he's hitting .255 with a slug of .404. So that is an improvement for him. And look, if he could do that over the course of the season, you would live with that, especially since the alternative has been one of the worst hitting catchers that you've ever seen. But
1: I don't know that
0: when we get to the postseason, I don't know that I have a whole lot of confidence in Austin Wells. He's got time, though. I mean, look, you can if you write a good ending to the story, all of a sudden people will feel a whole lot different. But I know the Yankees are very optimistic, you know, the needles pointing up and all this type of stuff. He has been better, but that's largely because of how bad he was. Like in the month of June, he hit .061 had a slugging of under 100. So, he does the job defensively, but offensively he's been a mess.
1: Yeah. But, you know, I have to see now if they could catch the Rays, but they seem to be coming together. I think when they get Judge back, then they might be all right. They might be all right. They might give them a run now.
0: Well, I mean, in terms of the division, there's no reason that they can't come playoff time. Now, you'd like to win the division here and get hot. I don't know that you can really rely on Judge to be part of that, because you still don't have an idea of when he might be back. Now, just in terms of, I don't know how they're approaching this. And again, no news is good news. Like, every day that you go by and you don't hear that there's been some sort of setback, that's good news. I just have to assume that he is progressing more and getting closer. And you would have to think that at the very latest that they would want him to be and play in games in the majors with, I don't know, like a week and a half to go, like over the last 10 games of the regular season. So what is that away? 3 weeks or so, right? They got 31 games to go. So maybe a little bit longer than that. You know, you got till the end of September. What is it today? August 25th. So what do you got? 5 weeks left in the season? See, I would think that you have about 3 more weeks to kind of get him ramped up here. And maybe if the Yankees can continue to move a little closer. You know, last year at this point, they were still kind of way back in the division, and it wasn't until later into the season that they made that run and they caught up to the Jays and then lost on the final day. Maybe that could be this year and they can kind of get over the hump. And look, that's not nothing. I kind of did not think that that was a realistic goal, just because the offense has struggled to the degree that it has. And I don't know that they're through it. I know that they scored 8 runs the last game, and it does kind of look like the offense has done a little bit better here because Grisham has woken up. And some other guys have been able to put together some decent at-bats, Spencer Jones and Lombard specifically. But I got to see before I really feel like it's real, I got to see the offense continue this here over the next couple of weeks. But in terms of Judge is about getting him up and getting him ready for the postseason. Like, that's the real goal there. I don't know that he is necessarily something that's going to impact the regular. It would be great if he did, but the bigger goal right now is, you know, you're going to the postseason, and having him be as close to Aaron Judge as possible when you get there. 888-808-1019, the telephone number, 888-808-1019. Coming up, more of your phone calls. We take you up until 5 o'clock. It is Gordon Damer, your overnight oasis, right here on The Fan.
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Bill Barnwell, who writes for ESPN.com, every year he does a list of five teams that he expects to improve in the season and five teams that he expects to get worse from the previous season. Now, this year, I feel like he kind of went the easy route, at least in terms of three of them. But he did include the two others are the Jets and the Giants. Now, I don't see any standard for what he considers improvement. Like, if it's a team that is one of the worst teams in the sport, it feels like there should be a metric where you have to improve by at least a couple of games. You know, if the Raiders, what did the Raiders win last year? Two games or three games? If they won two games last year and you say, hey, they're going to improve this year and they only win three games, that's not really an improvement. But he, in terms of his overall record, he's done pretty well. Last year, the column featured the Raiders, who declined by a game, the Giants, who improved by one. The other three teams were much bigger successes. He had the Bears last year. Obviously, that was a big jump from 5-11 to 11-6. The Niners jumped from 6-11 to 12-5, and the Jaguars made the biggest leap, going from 4-13 to 13-4. So, since 2017, his column has gone 35-8 in picking teams to improve on the previous season's record, and the average team has gotten 3.5 games better after adjusting for the 17-game schedule. So if we include our picks for teams that will decline, the back-to-back columns are combined 69-17 in terms of accuracy, while going 50-36 against the preseason over-under preserved on footballreference.com. All right, so the teams that he picked, and again, this feels like very much chalk, and if you were picking these, it almost feels like you could pick them in this kind of order. But the first team he went with is Kansas City. Last year, 6-11, obviously Mahomes was hurt. They were 1-9 in games decided by 7 or fewer points. Have the 14th easiest schedule this year. It would almost be a shock to me if the Chiefs don't improve from 6-11. That would might be the biggest shock of the NFL season if they weren't significantly better. The next team he picked was the Detroit Lions. Lions last year went 9-8, but they also have the second easiest schedule this year. And last year, 2-5 in games decided by 7 or fewer points. The third team that he has, Lions, Chiefs. Oh, he also has Baltimore. That's the third team that he has. All right, so Baltimore didn't make the playoffs last year. What did they go last year? 8-9? I got to wheel down. They were all the way at the bottom. Last year, 8-9, 1-4 in games decided by 7 or fewer points. But in terms of the adjusted win-loss record of their opponents, they have the fifth easiest schedule this year, so they should be better than 8-9. That one feels, I shouldn't say that one's chalk, because I could see that one going either way. But in terms of the Jets and Giants, he has both of those teams as teams that will improve this year. And I'll just say this, God, let's hope so. Let's hope so, because the Giants last year, 4-13, and the fact that they had to go win the last two games to get to 4-13, if they are not significantly better, and they should have been better last year. Like, all those games that they had that they should have been able to close out, they really kind of should have won 5-6 games last year, at the least, even like accounting for bad coaching staff and injuries and all that type of stuff. At the bare minimum, they should have won 6 games, and they won 4 and were kind of fortunate to win 4 by the end of the day.

0: So, yeah, let's hope that they are. If they're not significantly better, something has gone really, really wrong. And, like, to me, the bare minimum for wins this year to consider the season not a disaster for the Giants would be 7 wins. If they win 7 or fewer games, it feels like, I wouldn't say 7 is a complete disaster, but it would be a disappointment. It would feel like that. You have to see how it plays out. You know, is there injuries along the way? I'm sure that there will be. But if they're winning less than 7 games, that would be a disaster. Because again, where are you coming from? You won 4 games last year, and even last year, with Shane Bowen as the defensive coordinator and Brian Daboll as the head coach and all the injuries to the skill position guys, even then it felt like the Giants should have won 6 games. So to me, it kind of feels like 7 would be a disappointment. Anything less than that would be an epic disaster of a year one for John Harbaugh, and I don't think that that's going to happen. Let's hope not. Now, for the Jets, they have them on the list. And again, even if you didn't know really all that much about football, you would have to say that, yeah, the Jets have to improve. They went 3-14. They had one of the worst offenses anybody's ever seen. It was so bad that basically midway through the season, the Jets gave up on the Jets. And the defense was all-time bad as well. Didn't have an interception over the entire season. One of the worst teams in terms of sacks and everything. But it's funny because the amount of writing that Bill Barnwell did, it's almost like he's trying to prepare himself for the Jets disappointing for this column. Like he's talking about the Jets and he kind of gets into the Jets winning the AFC East would be a remarkable surprise, and I'm not projecting their season to land there, but it's worth noting that they've made master roster upgrades this offseason. By the time they lost 42-10 to the Patriots in week 17, the Jets had already traded Quinton Williams and Sauce Gardner for multiple first-round picks. Their quarterback was Brady Cook, and his leading receiver on that day was John Amici III. Yes, the Jets were tanking at that point, and they were tanking even before that. The secondary was playing with multiple rookies for significant snaps, and the Jets weren't tanking, but they weren't exactly expecting to win either. Wrong. No, they were tanking. They were looking to be as bad as humanly possible. They were not putting, that's what, you know, when people talk about, oh, you know, NFL teams, professional teams, professional athletes don't tank, you can do it. It has happened. You watched it last year. I'm not asking you to go back to 2016 and go look at the, you know, the Cleveland Browns week. Like, we watched it last year. The Jets were intentionally not trying to win. You can talk about it in any term. You can come up with whatever soft language and terms that you want to put it in. But if you trade away your star players for draft picks, you start someone at quarterback who has no business starting at quarterback, you are trying to lose intentionally. That is the definition of tanking. So he continues on, you know, to all the moves that they made this offseason. They should just be better by having actual NFL players, basically, in positions on the team. He continues, I'm also still cautiously holding out hope that Geno Smith, another one of those offseason additions, can hold up his end of the bargain under center. The Raiders were a schematic and personnel mess on offense last season. They only saw glimpses of Brock Bowers as he dealt with injury. Left tackle Colton Miller, the team's best lineman, was done by week 4. Jacoby Myers was dealt away in midseason. Again, the Raiders were kind of tanking as well. In all, we got one game of Smith with a viable top receiver and a starting caliber left tackle. In that game, he went 24 or 34 for 362, a touchdown and an interception. That was week 1's win against the Patriots. He never came close to those numbers the rest of the way. Well, look, the Jets, in terms of the personnel, they should have what is necessary to have a significantly better offense. That's not really the question. The question is, will that significant offense be able to win games? You know, it wasn't like the Jets were losing heartbreakers last year on a field goal at the gun. They were getting their heads, among other body parts, handed to them on a regular basis. So it's possible that the Jets are improved in terms of the overall talent, but it's more of an indictment of where the overall talent was last year. And part of that goes back to the previous regime. But, you know, there was an offseason last year as well that both Aaron Glenn and Darren Mooji were part of. So I think it's a safe assumption to simply say that the Jets and Giants, if you're looking at the teams in the NFL this year with as much uncertainty as there is, the Jets having three first-round picks and spending, what was it, $80 million on the defense this offseason, having a little bit better turnover luck, one of the easiest schedules in football. Like, if you can't be better on that and improved from where you were last year, where you were 11 points away from not winning a single game, it feels like a safe bet. Let's put it that way. Doesn't really feel like you're really going out on too far of a limb to say, yeah, the Jets should be better. And I would agree. Yeah, like putting actual NFL players in on a roster and having the offensive line and all the weapons. It all seems like it should work. But as I brought up to one of the callers last night, it is the Jets. And while it's all defendable to say, well, look, this is better and that's better and this is better and that's better, and it was so bad last year that it just by osmosis it has to be better this year. You don't go missing the playoffs 15 years in a row with things always going according to plan. You don't go a decade without having a winning season without things not always going according to plan. So on paper, it does seem like this should be much significantly improved. I'm kind of a show me guy. And I'm willing to be convinced. It would be easy to convince me that things are going to be better this year. Go out week one and handle your business. Go out week one against the Titans and get after their quarterback who is panicked, understand. Like, I don't know what his overall total of sacks last year were, but even so far this year, in the preseason action that I've seen of Cam Ward, it feels like he panics at the first hint of trouble. Look, he's not really a running quarterback per se. He can move around a little bit. But as soon as there's a hint of trouble, he is fleeing the pocket and the play is getting... He's not somebody who's making plays, at least that I've seen, on the fly or broken plays or anything like that. So go with your improved defense, with all the resources that you've spent on that. You should be able to go and handle a team that's got a second-year quarterback who didn't show you much in year one, one of the worst offensive lines according to all metrics and measures, a young team that is still kind of developing with a new head coach, all that. Like, that's an advantage for the Jets as well, right? They have a second-year head coach should be better than a guy who's just taken over a job that's one of the worst in the sport. So go convince me. Should be easy to do. And on paper, yeah, it all lines up. There's a weird thing with the Jets where the on paper doesn't go to on reality. Let's put it that way. 888-808-1019, the telephone number, 888-808-1019. Coming up, we'll get more of your phone calls involved on the baseball, the Yankees, the Jets and Giants as well. Plus, this story about Jed York and the 49ers. What is going on with that substation out in California? There's some weird things going on. And we'll get into some of the details that made me kind of shrug a little bit in regards to that story with him and what's going on in Ohio. Very odd. 888-808-1019. It is Gordon Damer, your overnight oasis, right here on The Fan.
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Yankees and Mets both off yesterday. I saw that, I guess recently, Jacob DeGrom has recorded his 2,000th strikeout, and he's like the fastest guy, I think it was, since Randy Johnson to reach that plateau. And I think it was Tom Verducci was making the case for Jacob DeGrom and the Hall of Fame. And look, in terms of a talent, clearly I think he's a Hall of Fame talent. What's wild is he is, like, the back in the day, if you're old enough to

0: think of guy, oh, who's making the Hall of Fame? There were certain numbers you had to get. If you got to those numbers, clearly you were getting it. 3,000 hits, 500 home runs, 300 wins. 300 wins is gone. Nobody's ever, unless baseball changes in a dramatic way somehow, maybe if they bring in robots, I'm not sure. But nobody's getting to 300 wins. I don't think anybody's getting to 200 wins anytime soon. Jacob deGrom currently has 105 wins. He's 38 years old. He's pitched in 13 major league seasons, and he's got 105 wins. Now, he's not done. I think he's got one more year on his contract next year. But with the uncertainty of next year, he might get to, I mean, what, 108 wins? I mean, like, he doesn't have that much time to go here. And I think, what is it, Dizzy Dean has, like, the fewest amount of wins of any pitcher, and that's even, like, 150. He's not getting to 150. So when you look at guys, who tell me who the next pitcher is that's getting to 200 wins. So Gerrit Cole is 35 years old. He's at 160, so he's 40 wins away. I would think that it would kind of depend on, is there baseball next season? Is it a full season next year? Is it a half season next year? But all right, he's got, I would say, a halfway decent shot of getting there. Chris Sale, he's 37. He's at 157. The next guy down is Sonny Gray. He's at 140. He's 60 wins away. He's 36. Zach Wheeler's 36. He's got 123. Kevin Gausman and Michael Wacha are both at 118. Like, there's very, like, 200 wins is going to become the old 300 wins. And part of that is that pitchers don't go as deep into games. Teams don't value starting pitcher wins anymore. It's not a stat that they value. They value a thousand other things, but wins don't really matter. But it's wild, like, to find the next guy that you would say confidently will get to 200 wins. And even the guys who are in the 100s, there's no spring chickens in the 100 wins. I guess the youngest guy who's even remotely kind of close, Framber Valdez is at 89, where he's 32. Carlos Rodon, 33, he's at 97. I don't think he's getting another 100 wins. Freddy Peralta. What about Freddy Peralta? He's 30 years old. He's at 75. Like, you're just not going to see another guy, I don't think, get to two. If it's not Cole or Chris Sale, I don't think you're going to see another guy. And it's certainly not going to be Jacob deGrom. And it's going to be a kind of a fascinating thing because baseball has always been about the numbers, but there's just kind of so much change in the sport where wins don't matter. And I don't think it's as clear cut as that. But if baseball continues the way that it is, where batting average doesn't matter as much anymore, much like pitcher wins don't matter anymore, how many guys right now are hitting 300 in Major League Baseball? Like, I feel like it's going to go that kind of way as well. I think there's, what, seven guys or something like that? Is that what I remember? Let me take a look. Right now, in Major League Baseball, both American League and National League, there are one, two, three, four, five, eight guys right now who are qualified that are hitting 300. And a couple of them are at three, you know, Freddie Freeman's at 302. Gabriel Moreno is at 303. And, of course, Luis Arraez is at 321. So it's not as clear-cut as the 300 wins thing, but it, like, I would say probably a decade ago, it was twice as many guys that were, you know, hitting 300 still kind of had value. That is not what teams value anymore. They value getting on base and slugging. And I wonder if there's ever going to be a shift in terms of the broadcast. They still give you guys batting average. Nobody, it's useless information. Why are we still kind of clinging to it? You got eight guys in the sport who are hitting over 300. And I'm not saying that those are the only guys who care about that type of stuff, but teams don't seem to value batting average. There's a thousand different things that they care about, but batting average is not one of them. All right, 888-808-1019 is the telephone number. So yesterday, you know, you always get like a kind of a weird story every once in a while. And I don't know what's going on with those 49ers, but they have taken some weird trips lately. You had the whole thing with Kyle Shanahan and that car accident, which still kind of feels kind of shady. And then yesterday you got the news that the 49ers owner, Jed York, pleaded no contest to a pair of misdemeanor charges after being arrested in Ohio on suspicion of engaging in prostitution. So, according to Columbiana County, York allegedly responded to an undercover ad on a known prostitution website and arranged to have sexual activity with a female in exchange for $140. The other part of it, I don't see it here. Oh, yes, here it is. This jumped out to me right away. I don't know what the hell this means. Authorities initially charged York with misdemeanor counts of engaging in prostitution and possessing criminal tools. Criminal? What? What does that mean? Possessing criminal tool? Is this like the game Clue? Did he have a rope in the conservatory with Miss Scarlet? Criminal tool? What does that mean? Criminal tools. They never tell you. The former charge was amended to misdemeanor disorderly conduct as part of a plea agreement resolving the case, according to court records. What does that mean? What does that mean? Criminal tools. What qualifies as a criminal tool? Does that mean a gun? I figure if you have a gun, that would be a criminal tool. But I think if you had a gun, you would say you had a gun. A knife? Rope? What qualifies as criminal tool? That fascinates me. And they, that's the most fascinating part of the story. You know, the fact that he got caught in a sting operation, driving to a trailer park to engage in sexual activity with a prostitute. Well, look, you know, the heart wants what the heart wants. If you can't be with the one you love, love the one you're with. It's not an ideal situation for sure, but, you know, ye without sin be the first to cast the first stone or whatever this little phrase is. What a weird story. The other thing that jumped out to me right away, he was arranged to have sexual activity with a female in exchange for $140. I feel like $140 is a strange total for that kind of act. You know, $100 makes sense. It's nice and clear. $100. $200. Okay, fine. $150 even makes more. $140? $140 just kind of feels kind of odd. I brought that up on Twitter, and people quickly corrected me. That's the standard going price. I didn't know. I was not aware that there was a standard going. I would figure it would be based on, you know, it's almost like a restaurant. You know, you go to a fine restaurant, costs a little bit more. But is there a union for prostitutes where they all kind of agree on the same type of price? $140 kind of feels a little arbitrary. I'd much rather go $100 or $150. You telling me you couldn't squeeze an extra $10 out of the guy?
1: Does market play a role? Like, this is Ohio. Is that a little
0: on the
1: lower end?
0: Yeah, I don't know. I would think that it has. I mean, it's a trailer park, even though it wasn't real. Like, it was a sting operation. I feel like they should have got, what's his name, out from Dateline NBC to kind of break the news to Jed York. Yeah, I don't know.
1: Keith Morrison?
0: Not Keith Morrison.
1: Oh, not Morrison, right.
0: The other guy. Well, I can't think of the guy's name right now. They have a movie out about him right now.
1: No, it is Keith Morrison.
0: No, it's not. Keith Morrison is Dateline NBC, but he wasn't the one who used to do the sting operation.
1: Are you thinking about the To Catch a Predator guy?
0: Yes, To Catch a Predator guy.
1: He was Chris something.
0: Chris Hansen.

0: Chris Hansen, I think, is his name. Not to be confused with Scott Hansen, who does NFL.
1: Yes, Chris
0: Network.
1: Hansen.
0: Yeah. Yeah, they have a movie about him right now, and he's somehow the villain. I don't know. That doesn't make a whole lot of sense to me either. He's the villain? Sexual predator? He's the bad guy? Doesn't seem to make a whole lot of sense. But yeah, $140 makes no sense to me. What qualifies as criminal tools in Ohio? What does that mean? Was he looking to do something nefarious? Was it handcuffs? Was he bringing handcuffs for the hooker? It's very, very weird. And just the whole situation where he's driving to a trailer park to hook up with a prostitute that he went and found. And you have to assume this is not the first time that he's done this, right? Nobody gets caught the first time. And it's just odd to me that this is a guy who money is no object. You wouldn't pay a little bit extra to have it come to you? I understand usually it's 140. Can I give you 240 and you come to me? I don't feel like drive. That would be a red flag for me. That would be a deal breaker. I don't feel like driving to some you're driving to some strange trailer park. I know he has family in the area. I don't assume that Jed York knows all the ins and outs of local trailer parks in the area. That's a desperate need right there. And it just feels like I guess he just had no concern. And look, at the end of the day, he's not really in any trouble. It's embarrassing for him. He's got his picture with the red jumpsuit on and all that type of stuff. But it's not like he's going to lose the team or he's going to lose any money. Now, I do think he's going through a divorce. Maybe that impacts the divorce in some way. Again, I'm more hung up on the criminal tools. What qualifies as criminal tools exactly? And why did nobody give me an update on what those criminal tools were?
1: Like, I hear criminal tools, my mind jumps to crowbar.
0: Yeah, you know what it jumps to? It jumps to me.
1: I mean, maybe, like knife, gun, sure.
0: Right, yeah, the game
1: but
0: clue.
1: But those are the easy ones.
0: Right, but you can't leave me hanging on criminal tools. If you're telling me in the story, he was also found suspicion of criminal tools, you got to tell me what those criminal tools are. Is it stuff from Acme like the Roadrunner would use against the coyote? It's baffling to me. It's probably the most baffling part of the story. What the hell was he doing with criminal? And as strange as the decision is to drive to a trailer park to find a prostitute you found on the internet as a billionaire, I'm just too lazy, I guess. I would want the person, like, you're paying for DoorDash, you're paying for Grubhub. You got to pay extra for them to come to you. Isn't it worth it for them to come to you? At least there, you're better off going and getting your food in that situation, because by the time they bring it, it's not going to be hot. That's always the problem I have with food deliveries. It's never as hot. I want to just go get it myself. I'll just grab it, and I can take it back home. I can do it much faster.
1: And when you're done, don't you want to send them away rather than you having to get back in your car and drive?
0: Right. And I would assume he's driving a nice car, like he's driving through a trailer park in his million-dollar car. I would be worried that something was going to happen to the car as well. It's not a great area to be driving through. It's a known prostitution spot. And I'm pretty sure that they have their own criminal tools. And their criminal tools, I'm guessing, are topping Jed York's criminal tools.
1: And so, like, who came up with criminal tools?
0: I don't know.
1: We joke about with baseball, introduction to a running procedure or whatever they call protocol,
0: mm-hmm.
1: and introduction to the base pass. Now,
0: right.
1: We have cops like, here's a guy, he was paying for sex. We have to come up with something that's vague. He was in possession of criminal tools.
0: And the story just drops that bomb in your lap, and it never goes back to it, and it covers basically everything else. Like, I don't feel like reading the whole story, but, like, you know, it's a lot of words. I scrolled down to the bottom of the story thinking, at some point they're going to bring up criminal tools. They're telling me the Niners have made the Super Bowl 3 times under York's leadership. York oversaw the building of Levi Stadium. The team moved from San Francisco. I don't need any of that information. Tell me what criminal tools are. That's far more important. 888-808-1019 is the telephone number. 888-808-1019. Coming up, more of your phone calls. We take you up until 5 o'clock. It is Gordon Damer, your overnight oasis, right here on The Fan.
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0: just kind of satisfy my own curiosity. And ChatGPT lies to your face all the time. They just do it in a nice way and confidently, and they make it seem like they know what they're talking. Generally, they don't. But this one does have citations. In Ohio, criminal tools is a broad legal category, and it doesn't mean an object is inherently illegal. The relevant law is Ohio I mean, ChatGPT, just tell me what it means. The basic rule is that a person cannot possess or control any substance, device, instrument, or article with the purpose of using it criminally. Well, he was going to a prostitute, and that's the criminal offense. So does that mean
1: that... So was it a condom?
0: I don't know.
1: That's the only thing I could think that he would bring to use in the criminal act that he was going to commit.
0: Ohio specifically says criminal purpose can be presumed from an item designed or specifically adapted for criminal use. Again, you're just giving me words that you're not clearing anything up. An ordinary item commonly used in crimes when the surrounding circumstances indicate that it is intended for criminal use. Is this just word salad? This is like Brian Cashman has gotten into my ChatGPT. And then finally, dangerous ordnance or components for making it when there are no circumstances indicating a legitimate purpose. Do you understand any of this? Does this make sense to anybody? Okay, so they give me examples. Oh, look at that. Examples, important. Importantly, ordinary objects can become criminal tools depending on the circumstances. For example, a crowbar. A crowbar is perfectly legal to own, but potentially a criminal tool if possessed for burglary. Wouldn't it just be simpler to say the guy brought a crowbar in your pocket? You just happened to see me. Lock-picking equipment. I don't think it was a lock-picking equipment. Potentially legitimate for a locksmith, but potentially criminal if possessed with the intent to break into buildings. A screwdriver, obviously legal, but could be qualified as a circumstance to show it was being carried into... Gloves, mask, and other ordinary... All of these things just lead me to more questions.
1: So I found out what the criminal tool was.
0: Oh, okay.
1: I don't understand it, but a caller tipped me off to it, just Googled it. It's in one of the news stories, local one. It was his cell phone.
0: That's what his criminal
1: tool was? I wish the audience could see your face.
0: It would be weird if he didn't bring a cell phone. That's the criminal tool? What, because he used the cell phone to access the website to find the prostitute? That just seems like throwing charges to just make something stick. That's the least criminal tool of them all.
1: It just says that's because he used it during the attempt to meet with the prostitute.
0: Now that doesn't seem very fair at all. And that's a big letdown.
1: Like, there's enough legitimate things to, you know, nail the guy on to charge
0: right.
1: him with. This is silly.
0: This is silly. This is just looking for things to find to just throw at the wall here. Criminal tool. Because it's cell phone.
1: Like back in the street corner days, does that make your car the criminal tool?
0: I guess so. It kind of seems like a catch-all that they could just say anything. Well, I walked here and my shoes are the criminal tool. Like, what are we talking about? Yeah, I guess you could say his car, he drove to the place where he was meeting the prostitute.
1: You used your legs as a weapon to try and commit a crime
0: right.
1: by walking there.
0: Right. You have criminal legs. The other thing, I'm just looking at this now. Some might call it reading. An arrest report filed by East Palestine Police Department notes York was arrested Sunday at 9:35 a.m. That might be the weirdest time to be looking
1: Maybe
0: for a prostitute
1: as well. Maybe that's why it's 140. It was like half off because it's a...

0: this.
1: No, no.
0: So far in the clear of doing anything this stupid.
1: Don't jinx it now, Fleeks. Don't jinx it. Yeah, so just a very strange story. That Jed York arrested on suspicion of engaging in prostitution. And it feels like it's more than suspicion. I mean, it was a sting operation that was set up. And when you first heard the story, he's driving to how did he get caught? I didn't realize initially it was a sting operation and they were looking for people to get caught. And I'm sure that there were other people that were caught in the sting. I'm sure he wasn't the only one. But apparently these things are, there's a whole world that I'm just too naive or maybe just too old to recognize or realize. I know that this type of stuff does go on, but the prices of things, $140, feels kind of random and arbitrary to put one, just go $150. You know, prices are going up every, you go to the supermarket, things are going up. You go to Target, things are going up. This feels like an extra $10 would just make the whole process a whole lot easier. And is that a Venmo situation, or do you got to bring cash in that situation? I would figure
0: like,
1: that has to be a Zelle.
0: If I was a billionaire, right? I don't think I would have touched cash in years.
1: Yeah, I don't know. There's a lot of these stories that I would not think as a billionaire that I would be doing. Maybe did you bring the cash with it? Did you Zelle? I would think that you'd have to use, like, if you're using the website to find somebody, you would probably use the website to make the payment as well.
0: I had cash, I feel like I would just have a stack of hundreds. And if somebody asked for $140, you'd be like, here's $200, keep the change.
1: Right. $140 like, is just so weird. I don't have, what do I have? I got to have seven $20 bills? I don't
0: Maybe
1: care.
0: The
1: I'm a billionaire.
0: 20.
1: Right. You mix one in every once in a while. But yeah, I don't really carry cash with me either. And I'm not, trust me, I'm no billionaire. I do it so I don't hit up the candy machine here at work. I'm getting too fat. But yeah, very odd story. And look, nothing is going to result of this, I'm sure. He's not going to lose the team. He's an owner. He's above the law. It almost feels like in some ways, because nothing is going to come from this, that there's no point in even arresting the guy. He's not going to serve any. He served what was it? One day in jail. I don't know how much. I don't know if he has to spend any extra time because of the criminal tools. Criminal tools. Get out of here with your criminal tools. That's just a nonsense catch-all to just get the guy on the hook. But this is a whole deep. You know what? I feel like I used to have a better understanding of things back when Taxi Cab Confessions was a show. Like, I feel like it kind of gave me an insight. And I'm not on this side of TikTok. You know, this feels like a perfect thing for TikTok to kind of inform me of a world that I don't really, I know it exists, but I'm not involved in it.
0: No, we need the return of the show Cops. That was so easy to help us keep an eye on
1: right.
0: what people, like mostly in Florida and mm-hmm. like some of these southern states.
1: Yeah.
0: But what criminals were up to.
1: And you know, it's funny. I took my son to school. Who is in Ohio, and look, day one in the books for him. He is still technically in school. Nothing
0: How
1: bad.
0: How far is he from this town?
1: You know what? I did pass. I think there was a mention of East Palestine. We passed a sign that said East Palestine. So East Palestine police, I passed by a sign. I don't know if it's right off the highway or not. I'll have to check in with Jed York to find out where this is.
0: You could also just think, like, if we were doing a list of American cities that should just vote locally to change the name, East Palestine's got to
1: right.
0: be top 10.
1: Right, and clearly $140, it's not free Palestine. That much is for sure. That much we know. All right, 888-808-1019 is the telephone number, 888-808-1019. If you want to talk about Jed York, if you want to talk about the baseball, the Yankees, the football, the Jets and Giants. Let's go out to Jim is in Staten Island. Jim, what's going on, my friend?
2: Hey, my comment about this sting operation.
1: Yeah.
2: First of all, the guy probably, that was probably the 140 is probably all the cash he had. A lot of people don't carry cash.
1: You're right.
2: And they go, hey, it's just, what do you have? I got $140 on me. Okay?
1: But well, he set it up online, so I would assume that he paid online. And I don't know, Jim, but people online told me that this is a standard amount. Like $140 is the right amount. I don't know. It seems arbitrary to me.
2: I just think it's like, how much cash you have on you. You know what I mean? Because if you have Venmo transactions or any of those apps, that's evident. Cash exchanged in hands is nothing. That's probably all the cash you got on you.
1: Yeah, maybe.
2: That's how I look at it.
1: Yeah, maybe. You know? Look, you might be right.
2: I want to say something about the Yankees.
1: Yeah, go ahead.

0: Why are they making everybody look like Cy Young? 12 strikeouts, 14 strikeouts, 16. Like, are they leading the league in strikeouts? It's pathetic.
1: Yeah, I don't know. I don't think so. Let me see. I'll find that out for you. I mean, look, they just don't have a lot of good hitters, you know, like that. It's not any more deeper than that. And look, the Yankees don't really care about strikeouts. Other teams do. Let's see. In terms of strikeouts, the Yankees have the fourth most strikeouts in baseball. So they have 1,200 strikeouts. But, you know, it's not really that much. Like, they got 1,200 strikeouts. The Brewers have 1,100 strikeouts. So over the – Jim, I don't know what you got going on. It sounds like he's – I don't know what you got going on over there. But it's very distracting. Yeah, in terms of the strikeouts, the Yankees have 1,203. The Brewers, who are seen as the perfect role model for offense, they have 1,100. So over the course of the season, the Yankees have one extra strikeout per game. Right, they've played over 100 more games, so even less than that. But let's just say it's 100. They've had 100. They've had one extra strikeout per game than the Brewers. And the fewest strikeouts in baseball, that would be the Tampa Bay Rays, only 916. But you know, there's a lot of bad teams that also strike out a bunch. You know, the Royals or don't strike out a bunch. Royals don't strike out a bunch. Giants don't strike out a bunch. And I'm sure that in the postseason, if one of those teams is successful, people will point out that as indicative. I'll just say it's better to put the ball in play clearly, but with the offense being tough to come by in the postseason, I don't know if that will happen. But what baseball has taught us over the last decade is you have to hit home runs. And if you strike out in the process while trying to hit home runs, that teams are willing to make that sacrifice. Let's go out to Billy's in the Bronx. Billy, what's going on, my friend?
2: I don't. It couldn't be any better. It's I can't tell you how happy I am. It's like the greatest day of my life. I'm not exaggerating at all. But I just want to hit you on one simple point and about the Yankee heads. Between Mr. Steinbrenner, between Mr. Cashman, and Mr. Boone. What they have is what, no matter what they have is trust. Now, people make fun of Steinbrenner. Steinbrenner wants to win, a lot different from his dad. May he rest in peace, that, you know, wacky man, loved him. But he has something that nobody else ever gets. He doesn't have to worry ever about a thing, okay? He goes, does whatever he wants, trust Cashman. Same goes exactly with Boone. So no matter what, everybody call him up, you don't know this. Listen, they're a lot smarter than 99% of all of us put together, and they know what they're doing. So I just think it's a joke that they're doing. Now, can I tell you the greatest news in the world?
1: Okay.
2: You ready?
1: All right.
2: Okay.
1: Sure.
2: Let's see. Okay. 2.5 years ago, okay, I had a 7,000-to-1, okay, parlay, okay, and what I tell you is the freaking truth, okay? I bet $100 whether, okay, Steinbrenner, the three of them, would last until July 4th. And it finally came in, and I had to wait, like, you know, almost a month and a half, okay, for the freaking money.
1: What do you mean, survive to July 4th? Like,
2: the deadline was July 4th.
1: Okay. 888-808-1019 is the telephone number, 888-808. I thought that was going to turn out to be something worse than that.
3: I'm with you. I thought that was going to a very specific, very bad place.
1: Yeah.
3: And it would have been wrong, too, based on the date.
1: Yeah. Well, look, but I have to be honest. My curiosity got the best of me. You know, my curiosity is up after being disappointed on what criminal tools actually meant. But I wanted to find out where he was going with it. And I do not believe him. I'll just put that out there right now. You have a 7,000-to-1 parlay that the Yankees, who have had the same manager for the last decade and the general manager who's been in the job for 30 years, where do you find these parlays? Like the Yankees at one time, it was the most unstable organization in all of baseball back when George ran it, changing people. It was like a revolving door. Managers and general managers and pitching coaches and hitting coaches. I mean, every single solitary year. Go look at Baseball Reference. Two managers a year, basically every, sometimes three. And now it's the complete opposite of that. Unfortunately, they're not as successful at some other times when George was running things. Now, it wasn't always perfect with George. I realize I'm old enough to know. I remember the downtime. But, you know, for all the crap that George got for the bad times, and part of the reason why the bad times were derailed was because he got suspended. And when he went away, he didn't want the team to be good then. So they stopped trading away prospects. They could rebuild the – it was the best thing possible. Maybe that's what all these teams need. Maybe the Cleveland Browns need to get their owner suspended. Maybe all these teams. Maybe my team's got to get the owner suspended somehow. Just suspend him for life. Because it worked out really well for the Yankees. And look, if you want to praise Brian Cashman and you want to praise Aaron Boone and you want to praise Hal Steinbrenner, it's not the worst in the world, right? They are in it every single year. But they have changed what the mission statement is for the organization. It's no longer win or else. It's not win or bust. It's win if you can, but be in it every single year. Like if you gave the Yankees two options where they would be in the playoffs every season for the next 30 years, but did not win a championship, or they could win a championship sometime in the next 5 years, but maybe make the playoffs one other time and have a couple of down seasons. There's no question what they would take. They would be in the playoffs every single year, and if they didn't win, they could explain it away. They've explained it away since 2009. And sometimes they'll make it seem like failure is actually success. Sometimes they'll make it out like they're really ticked off about it. But at the end of the day, nothing changes. It's always the same. And maybe this year will be different, you know, with the amount of obstacles that they've overcome. Maybe that does pay some dividends. Maybe that builds up something within the organization that they had to survive so long without Aaron Judge. And even if Aaron Judge doesn't come back, that they've lived without Aaron Judge long enough, that they get into the postseason and they get on some kind of run and the pitching is amazing. It just feels very unlikely. It feels like the whole season hinges on Aaron Judge coming back and being some close to version of Aaron Judge. 888-808-1019. Let's go out to Carlos in Kings Park. Carlo, you're next up on the Fan.
4: Morning, Gordon. How you doing?
1: I'm good, Carlo. What you got?
4: Definitely talk about some Yanks and some Jets.
1: All right.
4: Funny you talked about Steinbrenner. I have a fight with a lot of my friends. All the Yankees wanted to do back then, when George owned it, was win.
1: Mm-hmm.
4: And what owner wouldn't want that? And as far as the fans, that's all you could ask for is a team, is a GM, an owner to want to win. Really want to win. I mean, these people, yeah, they say they want the Yankees to win, but you know, how long has it been with Boone?
1: Well, he came in 2018, right? That was his first year, so he's been here since 2018. So is that 10 years now after this year?
4: Last time I checked, if you don't do your job in 10 years, you would be fired. I mean, they're gonna blame this one. They're gonna blame this injury, that injury. No.
1: Well, they always say it's the players. You know, they'll always put it on the players. Mm-hmm. The players are the one, and sometimes they'll say, you know, the playoffs are a crapshoot. You can't, you know, what do you expect? The only year that they didn't say that it was a crapshoot was the one year they made the World Series. That year they didn't say anything about being a crapshoot.
4: All right, if they happen to win this year, and it's a big if happened, that's bad English, I'm sorry, but if they were to win this year, what, I mean, that would erase everything? I mean, literally, I mean, well, we want the championship because for a Yankee fan, we haven't won since 2009, and that seems like eternity.
1: Well, look, if they win this year, they'll say, you know, we had some bad luck some other years. They'll point to the Astros year in 2017. You know, they'll point to other things. And look, this is the year we stuck with it, and it finally paid dividends. And I'm sure that they will bask in it, and rightfully so. You win a championship, that's what it's all about. But, you know, it won't be hard

0: And fans at the end of the day will accept whatever they say because that's all fans want. They just want to see their team win a World Series. It's been a long time now. You know, 2009 is a long time ago, especially by Yankees.
1: 17 years. I mean,
0: yeah. I mean, that's a long
1: time. I mean, it's practically. Oh, I remember. I remember back from 78 to 96. That was 18 years.
0: Mm-hmm.
1: That's a long time. That's a long time. Come on. I mean, Gordon, you being a Yankee fan, you know that's like. I mean, that seems like decades. I mean, it's crazy.
0: I'm a product of the '80s, so like when
1: I know that feeling.
0: There were times where the Yankees. I just wanted to make the Yankees make a playoffs. You know, for I remember. I don't really remember 77 and 78. I was a little too young for that. I was 6 and 7 years old those years.
1: Mm-hmm.
0: I remember 81 losing to the Dodgers, and then from 81 until 96, you know, they basically didn't make the playoffs. They didn't make the playoffs at all during Don Mattingly's, you know, tears until the mm-hmm. final year in 95. But that was a very different, you know, situation where they, you know, if you didn't win the division, you didn't go to the playoffs. Now, with all these playoff teams, it's an easier road to get to the playoffs, even though you have multiple rounds. It's tough for maybe to win overall, but... Look, if the Yankees go out and win this year, all will be forgiven because winning fixes everything. It cures everything. And Yankee fans will celebrate Brian Cashman. They'll tell you all how great Aaron Boone has been this entire time. Even the people who complain about him as much as I do.
1: I do, too.
0: Yeah. What do you got on the Jets, Carlo?
1: As far as the Jets go, let me tell you right now, I was pleasantly surprised with the last game. Would be an understatement. I know it's only preseason, but you... I mean, you saw signs. You saw signs. I mean, look, they all love to diss Gino. Gino stinks. Gino's a bum. Gino's this. Gino's that. You know, not for anything. Joe Bedingo, and I quote, if you give Gino some time, he's going to hurt you. He's going to hurt you. I mean, he is an NFL quarterback. He is going to hurt you. The problem with Gino is that in his career, he's been colorblind by throwing it to the wrong people. And he is a gunslinger. There's no getting around that. Does he have a great arm? Yes. Yes. Gino can throw the ball. Gino can throw that ball. I'm not saying he's Johnny Unitas or anything like that. But, look, we have a little bit of hope for this year. And that's all any Jet fan. Michael could tell you that's all we ever asked for is just a little bit of hope. I mean, yes, this coming year is a big year because – the following year, it is the time. We have to draft the right quarterback. There is no if and but, Sue Harry. We have to draft the right. I know I've been saying this at nauseam. Michael could tell you we've had enough. Now you being a Miami Dolphin fan,
0: right?
1: When was the last time? I mean, yes, you had arguably the greatest quarterback who never won a Super Bowl. And that's a fact, because mm-hmm. Dan Marino was the real deal, and that's an understatement.
0: Yeah, guy ruined more people's lives by making them fans of the Dolphins than he'll ever know. I mean, he has ruined, most people that are Dolphin fans are Dan Marino fans, so he mm-hmm. ruined mm-hmm. people's sporting lives.
1: Mm-hmm.
0: But yeah, I mean, they've been terrible forever. Look, I understand what you're saying about the optimism. There is optimism, but it's almost like a separation. And Carlo, thanks for the phone call. Between what's the bigger goal? Because you can't have both. You can have a good year this year, but that impacts you for next year. Like, to me, the biggest thing that the Jets have to solve is getting the quarterback long term. And if that means sacrificing this year to put yourself in a better position for the 2027 draft and beyond, I would be willing to make that sacrifice. Because it feels like, you know, all the things that you're talking about, the optimism, or a lot of the things you're talking about with the optimism, I get. You know, the talent overall, whoever the Jets get at quarterback will be walking into a far better situation than the previous guys in Zach Wilson or even going back to Mark Sanchez. They'll be walking into, offensively, what you would think is at least a decent offensive line, if not better. A real number one receiver, real weapons in the passing game with the tight ends, with the other pieces that they put together here. If A.D. Mitchell's a piece, if Omar Cooper Jr.'s a piece, you got a running game with Breece Hall, some other running backs that they seem to like. So whoever they get, But how are they going to be able to get that guy if they go out this year and have a surprising good year? You know, if the Jets win 9 games, then you're relying on the picks of the Colts and the Cowboys to deliver you the quarterback. I don't know that you can really, I don't think that you can have both. If it's a bad year this year, that makes it a great year in 2027. But if you have a good year this year or a surprising year this year, whatever way you want to define surprising, win 8-9 games, I think it makes it harder to be able to get that quarterback, which is really the number one thing you got to solve if you're the New York Jets. Let's go out to Tim is in Port St. Lucie. Tim, you're next up on the Fan.
2: Hey, Gordon. How are you, man?
0: I'm good, Tim. What you got, pal?
2: I'll talk about Aaron Boone. I'm actually a big Aaron Boone fan.
0: Okay.
2: And I'm going to tell you a few reasons why.
0: All right.
2: Because I enjoy the goofy press conferences. I love watching him talk. Even how silly it might be, I get a laugh out of it. I love the way he argues. I love watching him get thrown out and when he argues in the game. And I think he could be manager of the year. Look at what he's done with what he's working with. What do you think about that? He's got a shot at manager of the year. I think he does.
0: I mean, you know, unfortunately for him, it always kind of is tailored to the smaller payroll team, right? So if the Rays end up winning the division, I would think that the Rays, because they're doing it on such a shoestring budget, even though I don't know necessarily that it's the manager who's, but I think that the Kevin Cash would probably win manager of the year. But look, he'll be in the running.
2: Yeah.
0: He'll have, you know, it kind of depends on these final 31 games, how the season winds up.
2: How are the Rays always good every single year? How do they do it? It's got to be the farm system, right? It's got to be. How do they do it? They're always every year. I don't get it.
0: Well, they really know their team. They lean into the math. You know, like as much as I hate math, I've always hated math. I hated math in school, and I feel like math ruins everything. They lean into the.
2: Me too.
0: You know, for all the talk about I hate analytics. Look at how do you think the Rays do it? They do it by leaning into the analytics. They have a very kind of adaptable team. They've developed some good players. Certainly Caminero has been a real superstar for them, but they also have they're able to develop their pitching and pitch to the numbers and all that type of stuff. So they're able to develop that on a shoestring budget, and it's incredible to watch. But, you know, it's not really that much different than what Milwaukee does either. Milwaukee does it a fantastic job. And they do it through really understanding the numbers that matter.
2: Yeah. So that's what I want to call. But my wife has a nickname for Aaron Boone. She doesn't like him. She calls him nose picker.
0: Yeah.
2: They always get
0: you know, sometimes you get that dry air. You got to move some stuff around up there, you know? I understand.
2: Yeah, and one last thing. How is Giancarlo Stanton, the body he has, how is he so fragile on his lower? What is with that guy? I don't understand. If I had a body like that, I don't think I would. I'm 55. I don't have strength. I work pretty hard at night.
0: Right.
2: Very strength. How?
0: Yeah,
2: what is up with that? I don't understand it. It's
0: Tim,
2: the weirdest
0: it
2: thing.
0: It's one of the great mysteries that guy could be as muscle-bound, and Tim, thanks for the phone call, muscle-bound as he is, but his body is clearly kind of breaking down. And I'm sure it'll lead some people to some questions about that. Like, how could you be this injured, right? Like, you're running the bases and you're falling down. Like, even saying it, I was listening. They run one of the promos from Evan and Tiki, and Evan's talking about that he falls, that Stanton fell down. You think to yourself, even listening to it, it sounds strange. The guy's a grown man. He's in phenomenal physical condition, but he just can't stay healthy. And it's not just the lower body, the thing with the elbows. He's always had some weird kind of injuries, and it's unfortunate, but it is kind of odd, man. It doesn't seem like it makes sense that you could be, and you just wonder, like, what happens when he retires? Like, if he after he retires and he runs a little bit, is he going to be able to run without suffering some kind of injury? Because like, remember back when he was able to play and he was running? It was like the slowest running you've ever seen in your life. And it was, like he said, I can't run any faster than this. And it was like he was carrying a piano on his back. It's very odd. There's no other way to put it. And as we brought up last night, you know, baseball has had some weird injuries, but usually they're a one-off. You know, a guy has a weird injury and he comes back from that injury and he doesn't have another weird injury. Giancarlo Stanton feels like he's kind of collected weird injuries, and I can't tell you that I can understand why that is. 888-808-1019, the telephone number, 888-808-1019. Coming up, the Knicks championship continues to break people's brains. We'll give you the latest example of that. Lots to do as we take you up until 5 o'clock. It is Gordon Damer, your overnight oasis, right here on The Fan.
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2: Gordon Damo with you here on the Fan, 888-808-1019, the telephone number. I'm not sure how many days we have until the NBA regular season opens up, but it's quickly approaching, right? The NBA comes up not too far after the NFL really gets cooking. And unfortunately, we're further away now from the NBA title and the Knicks winning their NBA title. And we'll move closer to the regular season opener and the Knicks getting their rings and the hanging of the banner. But I did not think I would ever enjoy anything as a Knicks fan more than watching them win their championship. And it's something that I really, at a lot of times in my life, didn't think would ever happen. And I don't know that it's risen to the level of watching them win the championship, but the fact that this offseason has been filled with multiple examples of people not being able to deal with the fact that the Knicks are NBA champions. I every time I see it, I love it. You know, we had the example, what was the guy's name who was talking about, well, you know, the NBA title is now a participation trophy, or people have tried to diminish the accomplishments of the Knicks. Well, you know, they won one, you know, Kevin Durant, every time he pipes up, he has to take a shot at the Knicks. Well, they won last year, but they're not going to go back-to-back. And all. And it just shows that the Knicks winning, people can't handle it. It has broken people's brains. And these examples keep coming. You would think that people would have adjusted to, even if you're the most verified Nick hater in the world, just kind of accept that it happened. You can say whatever you want and just prepare for next season. Look ahead to next season. Next season is closer than the Knicks winning the championship, but these examples just keep happening. So apparently Vince Carter and Tracy McGrady have a podcast together. I guess they're distant cousins or something like that. I don't know if that's the name of the podcast. It's something to do with cousins in the podcast. But they were mentioning Kevin Durant's statement that winning a MVP, a regular season MVP, carries more weight than winning an NBA title. And this is Vince Carter asking that question to Tracy McGrady and Tracy McGrady's answer.
3: KD was on the Fred VanVleet podcast, and he was talking about regular season MVP holds more weight than winning a championship. What are your thoughts on that? Regular season MVP holds more weight than an NBA championship. And the reason I'm asking you that,
4: regular season MVP holds more weight
3: than winning a championship.
4: Hell yeah. So why wouldn't it?
2: All right, so that they go into more detail. There was some cursing. I don't know how to bleep that stuff out, but you get the main point. Tracy McGrady says that, you know, winning a regular season MVP proves true individual greatness. And his point was that people don't remember who was the 10th or 11th guy on a championship team, and they hand out a bunch of rings every single year. They only hand out one MVP, and that carries more weight than winning an NBA title. And I would just say that's easy to say as a guy who's never won an NBA title, right? Like, both guys never won an NBA title. So to say that, yeah, that carries more weight, at the end of the day, it's not boxing, it's not tennis, it's not an individual sport. At the end of the day, it's a team sport. And the NBA is unique because you can be truly great in other team sports and not win a title. Like, the best hitter I ever saw in my life was Barry Bonds. Juiced up Barry Bonds was impossible to get out. He was the best player. He was the best at juicing. It was like two things in one. He was incredible. He was great already. Everybody else was cheating. He said, you know what? I'm going to get on this cheating bandwagon and show you what real greatness looks like. And boy, did he ever. Because for like a five-year span, there was nobody. I don't care. You could go back to Babe Ruth. It's hard to find anybody who is better than Barry Bonds. But Barry Bonds never won a World Series. Nobody really holds that against Barry, but I guess to a certain degree. But in terms of his greatness, you can be great in baseball and not win a championship. You can be great in football and not win a championship. It's hard to really truly be considered great in the NBA and not win a championship. It's just the way it is. You know, we don't judge the true greats of the game by the MVPs that they won. We don't judge Michael Jordan based on the MVPs that he won, or LeBron by the MVPs that he won. You judge them by the championships they won. It's a team sport at the end of the day. And I would say, as we now kind of move into a stage with the NBA where the regular season has lost a real significant amount of importance, it feels like the MVP is kind of like a secondary award at this point, because so much, it's like the regular season is the preseason and the postseason is the real season. And the NBA has always been the league where the true stars win. You can't be considered a great player in the NBA and not win a championship. You just can't, you know, and it kills me, because growing up, you know, I thought Patrick Ewing was a great player. Never won a title. It's hard to be considered an all-time great and never win a title in the NBA. And the true greats, we judge based on the amount of titles. Not just did you win a title or not, how many titles did you win? So for Tracy McGrady, and look, you might say, well, what's the connection to the Knicks there? He didn't mention the Knicks. Kevin Durant didn't mention the Knicks, I don't think, in his point. But you know that that's where it's coming from. Like, this has never happened before. Anytime any other team wins, we've not heard these ridiculous conversations. Well, you know, winning a championship really isn't that big a deal. You're telling me that that's a coincidence? You're telling me that I'm just supposed to accept that? No, this is not some veiled shot against the Knicks at all. They would be having these conversations if the San Antonio Spurs won a title. They would be having these conversations, no matter who won the title. It just so happens they're having all of these ridiculous conversations the year that the Knicks won the championship. I find that very hard to believe, especially since it comes from originally Kevin Durant. And anytime that guy has gotten a chance to take a shot at the Knicks, he has taken the shot at the Knicks. And it all dates back to the fact that he didn't want to come to the Knicks because they weren't cool. He wanted to go to Brooklyn. And I would just say to Kevin Durant, if titles are so secondary, why did you go join a team that won 73 games and take the easiest path to a championship? Maybe you might look at a championship differently if you took a harder path to actually winning one. We will live to be 1,000 years old, and we will never see a player in any sport take an easier path to a championship than what Kevin Durant did, leaving the Thunder and going and signing with the Warriors. 888-808, and that is your fan focus for this hour. 888-808-1019 is the telephone number, 888-808-1019. Coming up, more of your phone calls. 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
2: 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The telephone number as we take you up until 5 o'clock in the warm-up show. You know, I was thinking about the Tracy McGrady thing. I was thinking, is there anybody who has won more than one MVP but never won a title? The first one came to me right away, and that was Steve Nash. I didn't realize that Karl Malone also won multiple MVPs. I don't remember that. But he won multiple MVPs, and Steve Nash won back-to-back years, 2005, 2006, but never won titles. And yeah, it doesn't matter how many MVPs you get. Those guys are not considered, I mean, they're considered all-time greats, but you can't be considered real all-time greats without winning a title in the NBA. It's the one league where you have to be a champion at some point. And really, the creme de la creme, we decide who that is based on your fandom or whatnot, not just on did you win a championship, but how many championships did you win? So that's for Tracy McGrady, who never won a title. You can believe whatever you want in terms of, oh, no, this is, you won an MVP. Great. But that doesn't really dictate. And for Kevin Durant to say that originally, it's hard to envision a scenario where that didn't come from a place of just hating the Knicks. I'd never heard Kevin Durant say these type of things any other year outside of the 1 year that the Knicks won a title. And it's just clear the Knicks continue to break people's brains. A couple of things before we get back to the phones about the baseball. The Yankees off last night. They get ready for a series against the Astros. And look, the Astros right now are still in the playoff mix, and based how the final 30 games go or so, they're, what, half a game behind the Rangers for the lead in the AL West and half a game behind Cleveland for the... There's a bug flying in this studio. It keeps banging into my head. It's like orbiting me here. I can't get it. I keep trying to grab it. Can't get it. The Astros a half game behind the Guardians for the final playoff spot. And yesterday, the Astros fired their GM. There is a very good chance these are the final days of this Astros regime before they have to make some significant change. Now, the owner there, Jim Crane, has said that they're going to be contenders as long as he's there and all that type of stuff. And look, there's a real pivot point here with what happens next year. Is there a work stoppage? Is there a salary cap at the end of that work stoppage? Is there even a season next year? But the Yankees have a chance, at least in their own little way, to put the final nails in the Astros run. You know, it's obviously trending downwards. You know, 2023, they win the World Series. That, no, excuse me, 2022, they won the World Series. The following year, they lost in the ALCS. The year after that, they lost in the wild card. Last year, didn't make the playoffs. This year, could very well miss the playoffs again. And even if they do make the playoffs, the run is ending here. And how they go about picking up the pieces of this, because this entire run by the Astros was built by tanking. You go back and look at what Jeff Luhnow did when he took over there, and it's really a perfect case of tanking, loading up on talent, and nailing draft picks and developing that talent and reaping the rewards of it as a result. And probably one of the reasons why baseball now has a lottery system, right? You just don't get to be the worst team and get the first pick. But go back to when the Astros built this type of thing where they were losing 100 games a season 3 years in a row and then finally started to find their way out of that. So that's the only way that they've been able to do. Now, the only way, because we remember the trash cans and all that type of stuff as well, but that's what built up this dynasty and all the talent that they were able to acquire with Correa and Altuve and all the other parts of this as well. That's the real bulk of this. And that's starting to fade anyway because, you know, Altuve's on the downside of his career and all the players that they used, you know, Correa's back, but he's not the same player anymore. And how they're going to be able to go build that back up is going to be kind of fascinating to watch because they're already and look, that owner out there, he's got a little bit of George Steinbrenner. You know, he fired the last GM after they won the World Series in 2022, and then the other guy takes over. They're clearly trending down, right? The talent has left. The talent has gotten older. They haven't re-signed some of the talent. Kyle Tucker, they traded him away before he became a free agent. So it's going to be kind of interesting to see what ends up happening as a result of how this season ends for the Astros. And look, would it be sweeter for the Yankees to beat the Astros in the playoffs? Yeah, but if they could also miss the play, that's also kind of a cool way to kind of knock them while they're down. You know, like make sure they miss the playoffs a second year in a row. That would be kind of sweet as well. They have that opportunity here in this series that's coming up. 888-808-1019 is the telephone number, 888-808-1019. Coming up, let's go to Stuart is in Brooklyn. What's going on, Stuart? How are you doing this morning?
15: Yeah, good morning, Gordon. Yeah, it would be nice two for them to miss it for a second straight year. But what would be nice to hear is if we got them in the ALCS and we beat them, and I mean four straight.
2: Yeah.
15: That would be sweeter, don't you think?
2: Yeah, I mean, it would be sweeter, but... You know, there's a lot that the Astros are not just a very good team. You know, to get them,
15: I know they're not a good team. But let's say this much: after what they did in 17 and 19, and they were lucky that 2020 was a COVID shortened season, or else they would have been really cool to no end. You don't think for all the stuff that they pulled?
2: Well, look,
15: they would have been really cool.
2: Yeah.
15: They would have been crucified because, hey, listen, and the funny thing about the 19 World Series is. Nobody won a home game. Every game that was won was on the road.
2: Mm-hmm.
15: And I found it kind of funny that the Nationals, of all teams, would beat the Astros in seven at their own ballpark. But
2: yeah.
15: It would be nice for the Yankees to take them out. I don't care how good they are, what they are. It would be sort of a little bit, not much of a payback, but it would make it a little sweeter if they didn't miss the playoffs.
2: Yeah, I can understand that. I'll take it any way I can get it, you know, because if they don't make the playoffs again this year, that's a clear sign that they're going to start from scratch, right? And how, you know, we saw the last time they were able to build something up, they had to basically lose 100 losses every single year for 3 years
15: right.
2: in a row. So
15: that was the plan they used last time. That doesn't provide their fans much to cheer about.
2: No.
15: One more thing about KD.
2: Mm-hmm.
15: KD came to the Brooklyn Nets. He didn't want to play for the Knicks. And he had to go in. And he's doing the same thing, actually, that LeBron was doing, or is doing right now, chasing a ring. LeBron's chasing a fifth ring. KD had to go to a team that already was built, and he just was the missing link. Well, not even the missing link. He just contributed. The Warriors.
2: Yeah,
15: and the Warriors...
2: He was the MVP of the finals the 2 years that he was there. So I'm not saying that he didn't have a hand in it, but there was nobody that could have taken an easier path to winning a title.
15: Oh, yeah, he did take an easier path. Yeah. And LeBron now, he joins the 76ers. He's not beating us. He's not beating the Knicks. They're not beating the Knicks. The only team that's a real threat to the Knicks this year would be, I would say, if Halliburton's healthy, maybe the Pacers.
2: Yeah,
15: what's
2: we'll
15: your
2: see.
15: Opinion?
2: Look, you know, he's coming off a pretty significant injury, Stuart. So we'll see. I'll take the Knicks. You know, for all the people who want to tell me, oh, well, the Knicks aren't going to be able to do it again. You know, it's a lot of change from year to year, seven straight years with a different champion, all this type of stuff. Yeah, I'll take my guy. You know, there was somebody who came out with a list of the top 10 players in the NBA. I think. Jalen Brunson was 5 and Luka was 4 and Shea was number 1. I don't remember who 2 and 3 were, but you know what? It's like back in the day when Jeter was the shortstop of the Yankees and there was all these young shortstops, Nomar Garcia-Para and Alex Rodriguez and Miguel Tejada, and they would always make the case, oh, well, these guys are better. This guy's better than Jeter and that guy's better. And I would say, you know what? I'm good with my guy. I'll live with my guy. Same thing with Jalen Brunson. I live with my guy. I'm good. And look, maybe there will be a team that knocks the Knicks off this coming year. But for as much change as there was in the offseason, the Knicks are still the team to beat. That's the way it works. The defending champion is still the team to beat. And every team that has won during the – maybe not every team, but most of the teams that have won during this seven stretch of different teams every single year – when the team wins, when the Thunder won, when the Nuggets won, when the Celtics won, it was always presented as, oh boy, this team is, it's not just a one and done type of thing. They're going to be a force to be reckoned with, and they got knocked off the following year, each of them. Wouldn't it be sweet if the Knicks were the team to finally end that streak of seven straight different champions in the NBA? 888-808-1019, the telephone number. Coming up, more of your phone calls. Quick break, right back here on The Fan.
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1: Three games. Three chances to keep closing the gap. Game one, 7:05 tonight.
5: Strike three called. He just buried it in there.
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0: Pat and Damer. Told you it was a quick break. 888-808-1019. The telephone numbers. We take you up until 5 o'clock in the warm-up show. Al, Jerry, 6 o'clock. It's Boomer and Geo, of course. We're talking a lot about the baseball with the Yankees getting ready for a series against the Astros, see if they can keep it going. And look, the thing is like, in the American League this year, like, if the Astros want to make the playoffs, one of these teams has got to go on a little bit of a run. And they almost certainly will. I don't know what team it's going to be. I mean, the Guardians have won 5 straight, so maybe it's them. Maybe it's the Blue Jays. I could see that. I could see the Mariners' big win last night with the big dumper hitting 3 home runs. So maybe he's finally going to start to get hot, Cal Raleigh. I could see the Mariners getting on a run. But there's going to be a team that over these final 30-plus games or whatever it is going to get hot, and that's going to be the team that almost certainly gets that third wild card. Because and hot is kind of open to interpretation. It's not like you got to get Reds. You don't have to be like a hot streak like the Red Sox got on earlier this year. If you win 7 in a row, you're really putting yourself up in a really good spot to take that final wild card, because it's almost like whoever that takes, they're not a very good team, but they're going to be in the tournament. They're going to have their chance. 888-808-1019. Let's go back to the phones. Go out to, was it CT and Mayo Pack? CT, you're next up on the Fan.
1: Good morning. How are you?
0: I'm good, CT. What you got?
1: Jason Kidd, Gary Payton, and Kyrie Irving each have only one ring amongst them, but are considered greats.
0: Yeah.
1: So what would then separate them? If Jason Kidd won one more ring than the other two, would that distinguish one from the other? Because no one's going around saying that Robert Horry is the greatest power forward ever because he has 7 rings.
0: No, but it's still a team game. And the ultimate goal is to win championship, or at least a championship, if not championships.
1: But that's only in regards to one sport?
0: Well, because
1: Dan Marino is...
0: No, absolutely. Different sports in different ways. Basketball is different because the superstar controls the ball. Like, you can't avoid the superstar in the NBA, right? Like, the superstar in the NBA can control the game in a way that you can't do it in other sports, because there's only 5 guys on the court on one team. Different sports are in different ways. So the NBA, it's always been the league where stars win. And you, like, just think about the stars of the greatest stars that played in the NBA. They've almost all won not just one championship, but multiple championships. It's just a different sport that way. And I think it's better for that way. I like a sport where the stars win. I want a sport where the stars win. You disagree?
1: Internally, it's conflicting. Because I want my eyeballs to see the talent first.
0: Mm-hmm.
1: But I also, like, to me, John Sally was a bum, but I'm not about to, minimize.
0: Yeah, I mean, but look, there's other guys, you know, we're not comparing just a guy who won a championship to somebody who won an MVP. We're comparing great players against great players. And he's saying that a regular season MVP carries more weight than a championship. I'm comparing the great guys who've won a championship who maybe haven't won an MVP. I think that every player, if they're being honest, and he almost can't be honest because he didn't win a championship, but if they're being honest going into going into your career, you win an MVP or you win a championship. The goal is to win a championship. It's a team sport.
1: Okay. Okay. He also didn't win an MVP, so that also is...
0: Didn't McGrady win an MVP?
1: I don't know if he won an MVP.
0: I got to check that then.
1: Championship, obviously.
0: Right.
1: But,
0: I thought he won one year. Tracy did not. All right, you're right, CT. I screwed that up. I screw things up from time to time.

0: That really makes no sense.
1: Right. So to me, it's like I'm lost because he didn't win one or the other. So his opinion to me is like I'm lost with the opinion. I remember him saying something like he didn't win one or the other, and he was on he was on the Spurs team and didn't win the championship on the Spurs team. So I'm just like, okay, because in my mind, I'm like, Dan Marino

0: all-time player, but, you know, like anytime Charles Barkley's name comes up, what does Shaq bring up to him, right?
1: So it's like, oh, so if Charles won the one, then he would be not just a superstar, but the super, super, superstar?
0: That's all kind of open to interpretation. And CT, thanks for the phone call. But, like, at the end of the day, the NBA, you do judge stars by whether they won or not. And it's based on the fact that the sport is very star dominant. It's always been a star dominant league. And part of that is the NBA recognized that was a successful way to sell the league and make it more star dominant as opposed to like a team oriented game. But the fact that there's only five guys on a team on the court at any given time, that's also a factor. So I thought McGrady won one year. I guess I don't know what I'm confusing with. But yeah, that really makes no sense. You know, if you won one, then of each, then that would be a fair. He didn't win any of either. I just feel like this all stems from Kevin Durant has a bug up as you know what on the Knicks, and that's where this first comment came from. You know, winning an MVP is more important than winning a championship. Well, if that's the way you view it, then you view it as an individual game.
2: Which is also why, after winning MVP, I went to the easiest possible place for me to guarantee winning championships.
0: Right. You know, like, and that doesn't get talked about enough. Now, the fact that he was the finals MVP kind of takes some of that sting out of the conversation. But, yeah, like, there will never be someone who takes an easier path to a champion. He joined a team that won 73 games the year before. I realize they didn't win, but you joined a team that won 73 games. It's kind of hard to take you all that serious. And just the idea that, you know, he's not going to join the Knicks because the Knicks aren't cool. He's going to go join the Brooklyn Nets. You know, Kevin Durant is very focused on Kevin Durant. And he's had an incredible career. But, like, the fact that he took that easy path, you're telling me that people won't kind of factor that into the conversation? And the fact that I don't think that it's, you know, I don't remember who brought it up, but that he's ring chasing at this point. I don't really think he cares about another ring. Not the way LeBron does. LeBron absolutely chose the Sixers because he wants to win another championship. He wants to go out with one more, get a fifth one, and he is obsessed with his legacy. I don't think that Durant is obsessed with his legacy, certainly not to the level of LeBron. But you can't say that he's not obsessed with his legacy at all because, again, he decided to go to a team that 173 games as a free agent. It's kind of hard to discount that. 888-808-1019 is the telephone number, 888-808-1019. So we're talking about the Astros and, you know, a lot of uncertainty about the baseball moving forward after this year and whether or not there's a salary cap. I keep kind of going back and forth with it because it feels like that the owners, maybe this is just talk at this point. It's just the dance of negotiation. But if they really do stick to their guns and force the players to accept a salary cap beyond this year, I think it's clear that you're not going to have any baseball in 2027. And I don't know what would ever – I would guess that there has to be a moment where the players would cave. I don't know what that moment would be. Like if we canceled an entire season in 2027, would the players cave then? Because they didn't cave in 94 – now, that wasn't canceling an entire season. That was canceling the postseason. But I do kind of wonder, like, with the amount of star players that have struggled this year, if they are able to institute a salary cap moving forward, there will be a whole new category of toxic contracts in Major League Baseball. And I wonder if the owners of the teams, I guess they don't care at the end of the day because it's a business and adding a salary cap makes their business way more profitable. And at the end of the day, it's a business to them. It's not a team. It's not a sport. It's a business. And they're looking to make money off that business. But just think about

0: what that would mean if there's a salary cap at 250, 260 for some of the big market teams. The first one that jumps off the map is obviously Juan Soto. Now, Juan Soto's not going anywhere anyway, but that contract, which will at some point turn toxic, like every contract eventually turns toxic, that is for 10, 11, 12 years, eventually it's going to bite you. And you're just hoping, much like with the Yankees getting Giancarlo Stanton, they were willing to make the trade of, hey, those final couple of years might turn ugly, but if we win a World Series somewhere before then, it'll take some of the sting out of that and we'll be able to adjust and maybe we can finagle the money in some different way. You'll take that deal if it leads to a champion. At least I'd like to think that that's what the Yankees were thinking. And with Juan Soto, if that contract eventually turns toxic at some point, because he's under contract until 2039. Like, think about that. 2039. That is an unmovable contract now, and it's certainly not going to be improved if there's a suddenly, like, the Mets are stuck with that deal. How do you, if you have a payroll of, say, like, 250, the annual value of that contract is 51 million. One-fifth of your payroll will be going to that guy, and you can't get out of it. Nobody's taking that off your hands, and it's a guaranteed contract. But that's not the only one. How about the Blue Jays with Vladimir Guerrero? Vladimir Guerrero has a 14-year, $500 million contract, and he's not hit a home run at home this season. So he is under contract until 2030, also 2030, big year for free agency, 2039. He's under contract for 2039. And his numbers, his drop from last year to this year, maybe it's just a fluky thing. You know, they were talking about it yesterday on MLB Network about he's just not swinging at the right angle to be able to loft the ball, and that's why he's not hitting home runs. But you take a look at his numbers overall, they've dropped. And to be 27 years old, basically just kind of starting out, a 14-year contract, concerning. Obviously, the Mike Trout deal, that's been toxic for a while. He doesn't want to leave there. They can't get rid of him anyway. But Mike Trout, he still has five more years left. Only four more years left on his contract. There's some contract, they would be hard to move anyway, but if you bring in a salary cap, you are stuck with those deals forever. Because the point of the salary cap, baseball owners will tell you whatever they, oh, we got to improve the competitive balance. We have to remove the pay disparity between the haves and the have-nots. No, it's a way to hold salaries down. That's what it's intended to do. How about Aaron Judge? I don't think he's going anywhere anyway, but you talk about a toxic contract, $40 million, five more years after that. And yesterday, there were new owners introduced for the Padres. The guy kind of looked like Gus Fring from Breaking Bad a little bit. Had a kind of a Gus Fring vibe to him. Didn't look like him per se, but just kind of carried himself that way. Is the glasses, very, very tucked in and very professional. But his wife was the one talking at the press conference. I don't think I cut that cut. And she's talking about, we're going to win here. We're going to win. We're going to win it all. Hopefully sooner rather than, like, a lot of big talk. I don't know. They just took over the team. I don't know if they know what they are looking at with their contracts. Because if you care at all about winning anytime soon, like you're saying, the Padres have some real doozies of contracts. Like Manny Machado is the one I bring up all the time. His contract just keeps getting worse. Like, this year's been a down year for him. He's 33 years old, which seems like a little bit young to be concerned about the downward phase of his career, but, you know, like, kind of go look at his numbers. And next year is when his contract, it's really kind of backloaded. He starts making $40 million next year from 2027 to 2033. Think about how old you'll be in 2033. Ugh. Doesn't feel good. 2033. Oh, my God. But when that comes, however old you are, I'll be decrepit. I'll be walking, I'll have a walker, I'll have a hearing aid. 2033, Manny Machado will be 40 years old making $40 million. And if there's a salary cap, I don't know that the top salary at that point, now maybe the salary cap goes up in certain periods of time, so maybe the salaries will increase that way. But the top of the payroll, that's going to be the top of the payroll. Nobody's going to be making $40 million as a result. A lot of these contracts, you know going in that they're going to turn toxic. And even the Bryce Harper deal. Like, I was a big, when the Yankees decided to go out and get Stanton, I was disappointed because I wanted Bryce Harper. I thought Harper from the left side, Judge from the right side, that would have been the perfect combo. I felt like that contract would have aged a little bit better with Harper as opposed to Stanton. Harper's still got a bunch of years left on his contract. And at some point, it's going to turn toxic. Now, he's got, what, 4 or 5 more years left, and they're not it's not crazy money, $27 million the next couple of years, and then it drops down. It was much more front-loaded than back-loaded. But, yeah, that contract's going to turn toxic as well, and that, again, if you get a salary cap, those contracts are going to be tough to move anyway, but if you get a salary cap, forget it. None of those contracts are moving anywhere. And all of these big-market teams have some of those contracts on the books. Now, with no salary cap and just the current pay structure that they have, it's a lot easier to withstand those bad deals in those final couple of years. You go and bring in a hard salary cap like the owners want, those toxic contracts, whew, they're going to derail you for quite some time. And you can just go down the list. Like, anybody who's got, like, one of those contracts, some guys at least are performing, right? Like, I know Juan Soto's hurt right now, but he's performed. I know it hasn't helped the Mets any, but he's performed. Vlad Guerrero's having a down year this year, but last year he performed. You know, they got to within an out of the World Series, essentially. Think about the Giants with some of the contracts they have, or the Padres with the contracts that they have with Tatis and Machado. Those deals are not going anywhere. And it's kind of wild to think that the big market owners would be willing to kind of lock themselves up and put handcuffs on themselves where they would be really hurting their own chances of fielding more competitive teams by putting rules in place that prevent them from doing it, all at the expense of a bunch of owners and the downside of things, who a lot of them, it doesn't seem like they're really interested in trying to win at all. You're telling me that the Pirates owner, he wants to win, but the only thing that's holding him back is the fact that the Dodgers are spending so much? Can't have a competitive team ever, even this year? Like, all these teams that are at the bottom half of the salaries in Major League Baseball, you're telling me the only thing that's preventing them is the fact that the Dodgers are spending a bunch of money and the Mets are spending a bunch of money? How would you explain the successful teams that aren't spending a lot of money? 888-808-1019 is the telephone number, 888-808-1019. Coming up, more of your phone calls. We take you up until 5 o'clock. It is Gordon Damer, your overnight oasis, right here on The Fan.
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0: 1019, the telephone number. Now, Flakes, I always refer to you as like my sage, wise, even though you're much younger than I am. Everyone is. Voice of the fan. But I'd like to also kind of tap into your expertise and maybe other things. Maybe you have other expertises that I'm not even aware of. We've only worked together not that long a period of time. So I see these stories about, the Post always has these stories about these guys who are like down in the sewers doing things. And it doesn't seem like anybody has a real idea what they're doing. New York City authorities have yet to nab mole people in manhole next to Penn Station last week as worries mount. Got any thoughts, any feelings about what's going on down there? It's a group of people going down
1: into
0: the
1: sewers. I'm glad I don't know more about the mole people because it doesn't seem like something a regular human being would want to know anything about.
0: Right.
1: But, like, wasn't mole people has always been that joke, like, going back to even, like, when you were a kid. Like, you know, there's mole people, blah, blah, blah, in the sewers.
0: Well, they used to say that there were crocodiles in the sewer when I was a kid. That's how old I am.
1: So I wonder, have they always been there and that joke was based in some reality at the time? Or did people hear that for years and years and decide, you know what, I'm going to try. Life is hard now. Things are expensive. I'm going to try being a mole person.
0: Yeah, but they seem to have gear. And what's weird is the video that they have up on the New York Post, one guy is wearing overalls but no shirt. I feel like sewers is a must-shirt situation. Like, I feel like if I'm going into the sewer, I'm putting on a shirt. I realize maybe it can't penetrate my skin, whatever's down there. But they got, like, the little helmet thing, the hat for your...
1: with the flashlight.
0: Light. Yeah, the little flag, like the miner. But it's not a miner's hat. It's like a band that they have attached to their forehead. But they have cameras set up, and they catch these people, and then they run away. So the fact they're running away makes me think that they're up to no good.
1: And I'm just thinking the other way. Like, if you're a mole person at that point, if you're in the sewer, you're abandoning any sense of hygiene. Who cares if you have a shirt? You know, like, I would think shoes are a must, boots even, but I don't get the sense that's the case for these people.
0: Yeah, they're just living by no rules. They're mole people. Like, maybe that's the first rule. It's like Fight Club. There's no, you don't talk about Fight Club. The first rule of mole people is that there are no rules of mole people. You do whatever the hell you want. I guess it's possible. I feel like we're going to find out, and then by the time we find out, it's too late. We should have been watching these mole people the whole time.
1: I mean, it's going to really redefine the phrase right under our noses.
0: Right under our noses, right under everything. Do you think that maybe this has been going on the whole time, and now that we have cameras, we're just catching them? Like, whatever they're doing down there.
1: That's what I'm wondering. Like, the crazy person who first joked about mole people, whenever it was, 50, 60 years ago, maybe they saw something.
0: That is weird. Definitely weird. I don't know what's going on, man. 888-808-1019 is the telephone number. I was just looking at some of more of the highest paid guys in Major League Baseball. On these contracts, they go on forever. So I understand that a salary cap is more complex than my feeble brain can comprehend. So they'll put in some clauses to kind of grandfather certain things in. But these contracts go on for like a decade sometime. Again, Juan Soto was signed through 2039. Just think about how old you will be in 2039. I won't have to worry. I'll be gone. I'll leave this mortal coil before 2039. But you could be like you could have a kid right now who's getting ready for school by 2039. Wouldn't they be like in college by 2039? It's a long way away, feels like. 2039. So, like, if you have clauses that allow these big market teams to kind of grandfather some of these contracts in, the grandfathering process, it feels like that would outlast what the new like, don't they do, like, five-year CBAs or 10-year CBAs? Juan Soto's got 13 more years. That's what's holding the Mets back. But I was looking at some of the names, then, you know, like every once in a while, you'll get one name that you don't like think belong. You see Marcus Semien. All right, wait a second. That doesn't belong there. Which one of these is not like the others? All right, let's go back to the phones. 888-808-1019, the telephone number. What was the other story? Oh, no, I will get to that in a little bit. Frank is in Bayside. Frank, what's going on, man?
2: Hey, Gordon. Well, I'm 54, so I also try not to think about things in 2039
0: right,
2: as well.
0: 2039, that's the future.
2: Yeah, I'm not too worried about those contracts.
0: That'll be the least of my problems in 2039.
2: Yeah. I called you a few weeks ago. I'm more of an NHL guy, and I'm actually pro hard cap. And you had me thinking about how did the NHL handle the same type of situation back in 04, 05 after the lockout. And it's interesting. What it says is that, first and foremost, all contracts were rolled back 25%. All contracts.
0: Mm-hmm.
2: And on top of that, the big-name contracts, so you mentioned Soto, what the NHL did is they gave every team a certain number of buyout options, kind of like an amnesty, where two-thirds of the contract, the remaining contract, was bought out, and that player's actual contract came off the books. And it was two-thirds for players over 26 and one-third of players under 26. So that's how the NHL handled it. It seemed to work for them. I'm not sure how it would work in baseball. But anyway, thank you for your taking my call.
0: Thanks, Frank, for making it. Just when I thought that you couldn't have come up with a way to get players to agree less to something than a salary cap, hey, by the way, we're also going to take 25% of your contracts. The baseball players will mutiny in the room that the conversations are taking. They'll tear that place down to the studs. They'll be like the mole people. They'll put on those little hats with the little lights, and they'll go to work. They'll be digging out from under the Major League Baseball office. It's a completely different situation, and the hockey union, I don't know that much about the hockey union, but clearly it's not as strong as the baseball union. And the baseball union, man, they don't lose these things. They don't lose these things. And like if the Major League owners want to get them to accept a salary cap, I don't even think that if that's the only thing they're asking for, that they would accept that. Like, they could give them, you know, if there's 10 things on the table, the owners want a salary cap, and they give the players nine other things to get them to finally agree to one. I don't know what those nine other things would be, but I don't think the players are going to accept that. And that's the real problem, is that the baseball players union is so strong, and this is a different type of situation than we've ever kind of seen. Now, I don't remember I remember the work stoppage in the NHL, but I don't remember the specifics of it. But the NBA, when they instituted the salary cap, the owners, now when they did it, it was because they had teams that were not financially profitable. And what they did was, the owners went to the players and said, hey, here are our books. They opened up the books to the players, and then the players realized, all right, these guys are being honest with us about the financial situation that they find themselves in, and it's best for us to work as partners, and it has worked as partners. Like, they really are kind of partners. Certainly more the players and the owners in baseball, they're like the Hatfields and the McCoys. They want to go... They want to go to war. They're like Deshaun Watson and the Cleveland Brown fan. They hate each other. At any time that the salary cap gets brought up, it's like a third rail, man. It just kind of ends the conversation. So maybe we'll get to some point, but you just wonder what that point is. Because the current CBA ends the 1st of December. Like, how deep into the offseason are we going to be? And really, forget about the off season. How deep are you going to be into the regular season before it really starts to hurt the owners and they realize that the players are not going to cave? Because I do think that there is more variety in terms of the outlook of the MLB owners than there is of the player. Like, the players, even though there's superstars, there's guys that are much further down in terms of the payroll and stuff like that, I feel like they are much more aligned, at least have been in the past, than the owners are. You know, the owners talk a good game, but when push comes to shove, they're the ones that get shoved. They have not been able, they've been trying for years and years. And after 94, it seemed like they finally kind of, I don't remember all the different work stoppages, but it seems like they kind of gave up on the idea of a salary cap because they realized it's not going to happen. But now this year, it feels like it's been a long enough period of time that there's enough owners who weren't owners in 94, and even the ones that were technically, you know, the Steinbrenners owned it, but it was George then, it's Hal now. There's like four or five owners that are the same owners from back then. There's not that many, and it seems like that they're kind of forgetting the lessons of that 94 work stoppage and the damage that it did to the sport. And how long this one lasts. Baseball always seems to find its way back after 94. It took a couple of years to be able to do so. The world is so much different than 94. Like, people will find different things to do, man. If you have an entire summer without baseball, it almost feels like now the resentment that people have to the problems of people who have millions and billions in terms of the owners and the players, it feels like it's even more now. Like, you see stories in the news about people who have billions of dollars and, you know, remember the, what was the Titan submarine? Remember the Titan submarine, all the billionaires who went on the Titan submarine and the thing squished? Nobody had any sympathy for any of those, and those people died. Nobody had any sympathy for those people. So if the owners and players can't get together and work out something, there is not going to be a lot of sympathy from fans. They will hate both sides. A pox on both their houses, as they say. And that resentment and that whatever the feeling you want, whatever term you want to use towards first world problems, it's only gotten worse, not better. And I think that a lot of people will not just be turned off. You know, fans talk a good game. I'm never going back. I'm never watching again. This one might, this will be the true test. You go a whole summer without baseball, I think that there will be a lot of people that will not go back because they'll find other things to do. We've never had more options to entertain ourselves. Have I ever told you about TikTok? TikTok, the numbers, the Damer household will be off the charts if there's no baseball next year. And they're already pretty high. 888-808-1019, the telephone number, 888-808-1019. Coming up, more of your phone calls. We take you up until 5 o'clock. It is Gordon Damer, your overnight oasis, right here on The Fan.
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0: It is Gordon Damer with you here on The Fan, 888-808-1019. The telephone numbers, we take you up until 5 o'clock, the warm-up show. Al and Jerry then. Boomer and Gio come your way, 6 o'clock, of course. Time for a fan focus. And the fan focus is, according to TMZ, the WNBA has no plans to ban Enes Kanter-Freedom, EKF as I call him, from coming to games as a fan, even though he was ejected from the Chicago Sky game after that exchange with Natasha Cloud. Sources with direct knowledge tell TMZ the plan inside the league is to try and move on and let the controversy die. We're told that the league felt a ban was not warranted because Enes didn't step foot on the court and didn't do anything that was egregious. Well, in fairness to him, he really didn't do any. I mean, he was sitting there and he was looking to instigate something. And maybe in the course of the game, he would have eventually instigated something. But I think if the league really wants to kind of allow this to die, they should tell their players to stop feeding the trolls. And that's what that's what he is doing. He is using this to gain attention, not for the cause as much as it is for himself. He wants to be the he's looking for attention. That's what he's looking to do. And as a result of that confrontation with the player Natasha Cloud, he got it. So I would say that the WNBA rather than putting together task force and this thing and that thing, tell your player, if you see him at a game, don't feed the trolls. You know, if he's sitting at the game, we would not have known he was sitting at the game. He could put on whatever shirt he wants. He could put on whatever costume he wants. But at the end of the day, if you don't start yelling and screaming at him for really no reason, like he did not instigate anything in that confrontation, which makes you wonder, why did he get kicked out at all? He really got kicked out because the player reacted the way that she did. Really, it wasn't anything. Now, he, as soon as he got the attention he was looking for, he played right into it. But that's what he's laying the bait. And you have to tell the players, stop taking the bait. Because it's only a matter of time. The more you feed it, the more it's going to happen. So it's Ennis.

0: Cantor doing it one day. Enes Kanter Freedom doing it one day. I'm sure Royce White will be doing it soon. Who knows who else will be hopping on the bandwagon? I'm not sure. It's a really good way to get attention right now because it's one of those issues that's like overwhelming amount of people feel one way about it. And Enes Kanter has made himself somehow the spokesman of this issue somehow. And he's looking to take this and ride with it. As like my, I don't know about your social media feeds, but they were loaded with Enes Kanter Freedom interviews, which I'm good. I can't wait for football to get here. Football cannot get here fast enough. Can finally stop talking about this. Now, whether or not that actually happens, that the WNBA players don't feed into it and don't take the bait, we'll see. Because there is a part of me that feels like nothing happens by coincidence, and the fact that the WNBA finds themselves in these situations this often, this is what gets the attention. Despite the efforts of the players, more times than not, when they get the real headlines, it's not as a result of the play. And look, the ESPN, they're doing as much as they can to promote the WNBA as possible. Like, they're putting things that happen in the WNBA in their headlines. They're covering the sport. But more times than not, what really gets the attention is all this off-the-court stuff, all this other stuff that has been fed by the league and by other people trying to get the league to talk about and stuff like that. So Enes Kanter is not banned from future games, which I'm sure means that he will now be going to future games. I think that that's a pretty safe assumption. 888-808-1019, the telephone number, 888-808-1019. So another thing that I wanted to talk about with the Jets, because we talked a lot about the Jets tonight, about, you know, the fact that the 2027 draft is more important in some ways than anything that happens in 2026. Like, for all the progress that you want to see happen in 2026, picking that next quarterback is what really hinges on whether this organization finally takes a step, not just of improvement. God, you'd like to think that there's going to be improvement this year. Improvement's not saying much. You were the second worst team in football last year, which is kind of hard to believe. I wasn't watching the Raiders last year that often, but Jesus, they must have really been terrible to be even worse than the Jets, because I can't imagine a team having a worse offense and a worse defense than the Jets had last year. But somehow, against all odds, there was a team that was worse. So yeah, the Jets are going to be improved this year. That won't be hard to do, but how much of that improvement really helps the long-term future? Because beyond this year, you have to get that long-term solution, right? The Jets have tried to find quarterbacks the last couple of years, and it's led to Justin Fields and Geno Smith. So clearly they're going to have to draft their guy. Now, maybe it turns out to be that one of those other picks is the pick that they use to get the quarterback, right? The Colts have this disastrous year, and the Jets have their pick, and that's a hot, you know, number one, number two, number three. They can get their quarterback that way. Maybe. I don't know why everybody thinks that the Colts are going to be so much worse than the Jets. Like, if you had some of the pieces that the Colts had, the optimism from Jet fans would be off the charts. Like, I think a lot of Jet fans, well, the Colts are going to be terrible. They got Daniel Jones as their quarterback. Last time we saw Daniel Jones play, he was, I don't know how realistic it was, but at least he was in the conversation for league MVP. Like, that was the thing that people were actually talking about. Now, it might have been a long shot, but still, that's how well he was playing. So last year the Colts had a far better year than the Jets had. And they also have a coach who's on the hot seat in Shane Steichen. So they have to go with, they don't have their own first round pick and they're not tanking. They're not going to do that. No, they're looking to win games as much as the Jets are looking to win games. But people, I think a lot of Jet fans, oh, the Colts are going to be terrible. The chances are, out of those three picks, the Jets pick, the Colts pick, and the Cowboys pick, the highest of those three picks is still going to turn out to be the Jets pick. So, but let's say that the Jets this year go out and have a good year. You know, one of the things you hear a lot is, well, the Jets have multiple first-round picks. So if there's a quarterback that's available at the top of the draft, they have the draft capital, that term, draft capital, the draft ammunition, the draft weapons to be able to go out and trade some of those picks to get higher up in the draft. It would have to be a very specific situation, though. Because if you're behind one of the teams that also needs a quarterback, there's basically nothing you can do to be able to get up to that spot. Now, I get it. We don't know what teams are truly going to be the worst teams this year. I brought up earlier that, you know, last year at this time, we all thought the Saints were going to be the worst team. They were not the worst team. The Raiders were, against all odds, beating out the Jets. But go through the teams. And if the Jets are sitting, say, with a middle of the round pick, right? Like their pick is, or the Colts pick is 50. Whatever the highest pick is, somewhere in the 12 to 15 range. And they want to trade up from that range to get up to 1, 2, or 3 to get one of the premier quarterbacks. You're going to have a scenario where one of those teams already has their quarterback. They don't need a quarterback, so they're willing to trade with you and take your first round picks to put you in position to get. What are those teams that would be willing to do that? Like, go through the teams that you think are going to be the worst teams in football this year. Like, Miami is one of those teams, I know it all too well, that people have talked about. Now, they went out and signed Malik Willis. But if they actually go out and have the disastrous season that they very well might have, it's hard to envision a scenario where they have this season where they win one or two games, but yet they feel awesome about their quarterback moving forward. I guess it's possible. But are they a team if they have the number one pick that they're going to trade with the Jets? No, under no set of circumstance could they allow that to happen. Another team that people think is going to be terrible, the Cleveland Browns. Like, if I told you the Cleveland Browns won two games this season, would it really shock you at all? If I told you I've seen the future and the Cleveland Browns have the top pick in the NFL draft, would that shock you at all? It would not shock. I don't think it would shock. It certainly wouldn't shock Cleveland Brown fans. It almost feels like that's the plan to have the war. If you're Todd Monken and you finally got an NFL job, the quarterback that's going to lead the Cleveland Browns back to the playoffs, despite having multiple is not on the roster. Despite trading all they gave up for Deshaun Watson and paying him the most ridiculous contract and drafting Shedeur Sanders and Dylan Gabriel, that just shows you how dysfunctional the Browns are. It's almost like the Browns said to themselves, hey, the owner's going to force us to take Shedeur Sanders. Let's take Dylan Gabriel. Let's burn a third-round pick on Dylan Gabriel just so we don't have to take Shedeur Sanders. And they still took Shedeur Sanders. But if the Browns have the first, they're not trading the first. So find the team that you think could be one of the worst teams in football but also has their quarterback in place. It's hard to envision a scenario where that would be the case. Who would be that team? Like the Titans, I could see having a bad season this year. And I think the Jets have to win that week one game against them. And they do have Cam Ward. But could they be one of the worst teams in the sport and still feel confident about Cam Ward after another bad season? It feels like if he's not significantly improved this year, and they were to have the first, you couldn't rule out moving on from Cam Ward at that point. Who's the team? Maybe the Raiders. Raiders are going to be bad again this year, almost certainly. They got Fernando Mendoza. He doesn't look like he's going to start the season. It would be hard pressed to think that he could come in and be so bad that they would be willing to take another quarterback beyond. So maybe that's what the Jets kind of have to hope for. You got to get a team that has their quarterback, if you're of the belief of, hey, let's go out and have a good season, take it out of our own hands, we can trade future picks and trade picks in next year's first round to be able to trade up and get that quarterback, show me the teams that you would be thinking that that would be possible to do with. Because there's a lot of teams, it feels like most teams are kind of locked in on their guy. Doesn't feel like there's that many teams that would be in that situation. Even with teams that have quarterbacks right now, who it feels like going into the season, they feel really good about things. Like the perfect example is the Titans. If they have another terrible year, if they get a top two or three pick, and it's one of these drafts that's got five or six quarterbacks at the top of the draft, and you haven't seen any improvement out of Cam Ward in 2 years, despite being the number one pick, it feels like teams move on very quickly from these guys, even when they are high picks. You know, Vikings are basically ready to move. They were ready to move on after 1 year of J.J. McCarthy. Now, he wasn't the top pick. He was a top 10 pick. But he walked into a golden situation, and they are already moving on from him. They're not wasting any more time there. It feels like it's here today, sometimes gone today. Arizona's going to be a very bad team. They are clearly playing for the quarterback, I think almost intentionally. Even New Orleans. If New Orleans takes a step back, I don't think that they're locked in with Tyler Shuck. He has to show progress this year as well. The team has to show progress overall. So I think that that whole idea of the Jets, well, you know, go out and have the best season you can. And I get it. Like, if you're a fan, you don't want to be going into the season thinking, we got to lose games to get the draft pick, even if that's the most important thing to finally get us out of that. That's the one thing that's really, well, the coach might be too, but the one thing that's within your control right now, we know going into this year, the Jets will absolutely have to draft a quarterback next year. The chances of it being Cade Klubnik that's a pretty big stretch. A fourth-round quarterback. And the only reason he was a fourth-round quarterback, it seems like, right, the Jets took him. How do you get that quarterback moving forward if this season is far better than you expect? If you go out there and win 7-8 games, there's a possibility you're picking in the middle of the round. It makes the ultimate choice, that big thing that you still have to do, all that much harder. 888-808-1019 is the telephone number, 888-808-1019. Coming up, we'll kind of recap the morning, get you ready for the warm-up show, which comes your way in an hour with Al and Jerry, and then, of course, Boomer and Geo at 6. Lots to do as we take you up until 5. It is Gordon Damer, your overnight oasis right here on The Fan.
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listening to this riff. You know, like, people don't give this riff enough credit. Like, when people talk about the greatest riffs of all time, like Led Zeppelin or AC/DC, it's a pretty good one. Hey, it's Gordon Damer with you here on The Fan. 888-808-1019, the telephone number. Taking you up until 5 o'clock, at which time it is the warm-up show that comes your way with Al and Jerry. Yankees, Mets both off yesterday. I know what you're thinking. Mets are still playing it? Yeah, Mets are still playing games. They're still running it out. And I do have to say, I keep seeing all these reports, which it really does feel like just complete clickbait, about the Mets pursuing Tarek Skubal after this season. That's what the Mets have to go. They got to go out there and spend the money on Tarek Skubal. Look, a lot can change. We don't know if there's going to be a 2027. We don't know what the landscape is going to look like. But if things remain as they are right now, if the rules of baseball, the financial rules of baseball remain the same, if David Stearns is still the person running the Mets at that point, I find it very hard to believe that the Mets are going to be pursuing Tarek Skubal. Now, maybe this is one of those things, after another disappointing year, that Steve Cohen's going to put his foot down and he's going to go out and spend the money and whatever it costs to get Tarek Skubal, he's going to pay that, almost like a pitching version of Juan Soto. I want it, and I'm going to get it no matter what it costs. But just think about who David Stearns is. And I know you hate him, but he is the GM of the team. And while his moves have been outright disasters, David Stearns was put into that job by Steve Cohen because he's the baseball guy. Not Steve Cohen. Steve Cohen hasn't any had success building baseball teams either. He went out and got David Stearns because he's supposed to be the baseball expert. And while it has not worked here so far, I don't know that David Stearns is going to move off of his belief of not investing heavily in aging free agent pitchers. And this is not just an older free agent pitcher. This is going to be top of the market. This is going to be an owner decision. You know, I'm sure Tarek Skubal is going to be looking, if it's even possible, with you know what happens with the salary cap, the CBA. But assuming the rules are in place, he's going to be looking. He's got Scott Boras as an agent. He's going to be looking for a ridiculous contract. So if I were a Met fan, I would not be getting my hopes up that, hey, we're going to, because the last time we heard from the owner, he told you, things are not very good right now. Things are probably not going to be better in 2027. And it seemed like that he is of the belief that you just can't simply throw money at the problem and hope it gets fixed. It's not gotten fixed. If anything, it's only gotten worse. Now, again, this is an owner decision. If you're talking about going out, if Tarek Skubal is looking for, I don't know, what, 10 years, $300 million, whatever the contract, it's going to be preposterous, whatever it's going to be. He's 30 years old. And as we talked about earlier with the long-term contract, they all turn toxic at some point. And with pitchers, even more so. Like, if you sign a contract with a pitcher for 10 years, you just know at one point the guy's going to get hurt and he's going to miss an entire season. I guess that's just part of the deal. That's why David Stearns does not want to invest in that. It's from a macro point of view, it's probably the right approach. You got to be able to develop your pitchers yourself. That's what Milwaukee does. That's what Tampa Bay does. Now, he's not working in Milwaukee or Tampa Bay. He's got money to spend. But it's not like the Mets don't have other holes to fill, man. They got more problems than a pregnant nun. They got holes. We got holes everywhere. We got to go get a first baseman. We probably got to go get a regular second baseman. What's happening with Bo Bichette? Is he back at third? Do they have to go get a third baseman? The outfield should be pretty much set, you'd like to think. And you do have to go add more starting pitching, but I don't think it's at the top of the market. And I would just say, if this is going to be one of those decisions where the owner is going to overrule the person that he's put in charge, well, then get rid of the guy you put in charge.
You go do it then. If you're just going to overrule him and go against something that's like one of his main tenets of not investing a ton of money in older starting pitchers or established starting pitchers because they cost so much and the injury history and all that type of stuff, you got to develop those guys yourself. Well, then I would just say fire the guy now. And I look, the Met fans would throw a parade. Fire up the Canyon of Heroes. Met fans will be out there. They'll be like the Knicks during the championship parade. They'll be thrilled. But

He's not decrepit. But the more you think about it with Giancarlo Stanton, when it comes to the Yankee injury concerns, the Giancarlo Stanton one is the least significant. Now, would it have been nice to be able to have him? Yeah. But you have to, like, the context matters. The guy's been out basically all season long. Like, if you could magically heal Giancarlo Stanton right now, snap your fingers, and all of a sudden he's healed with all his aches and pains, and he's got a lot of them, do you really think that he would be able to stay healthy from now until the postseason and through the postseason? Like, there's, what, 31 games from now until the postseason, and then however many more games you're going to play in the playoffs? It's not a great track record. And to what you could really expect out of, I realize he's had big moments in the postseason for the Yankees, mostly against the Indians and the Rays, but still, against somebody, it's better than nothing. But last year, he was pretty much not much of a factor in the postseason, was one of his quietest postseasons. He's getting older. He's missed the entire season. When you put it in context, I don't know what really you could have expected out of Giancarlo Stanton, even if he were able to get healthy at this stage of his career. So to me, the other injuries are far more significant. Obviously, the Judge one, we've talked about it 1,000 times. Got to get him back and get him ready. We'll see if that turns out to be the case. We got here, I would think, about 3 weeks before you got it, right? You can't just get him ready for October in October. You got to kind of get him up to speed and playing in some games before that to kind of get used to what major league pitching is like. He's had a very long stretch where he has not played at all. And even all the preparation he's going to do from now until he plays another game, it's not real baseball. You know, it's one thing to go in the cage and face off against the machine, but then you got to go play the field. He's, you know, the whole thing. So he's probably got about 3 weeks before he's got to be back and get you a feel for what he's going to be like and what percentage he's going to be at that point. But also the injuries with the pitchers. Like, the reason why you're kind of holding out hope as a Yankee fan that this year could be different is because the pitching's just been so good. And to go into a postseason with a big three that includes Max Fried is one of those things that you're kind of hanging your hat on as a Yankee fan, right? Like, who matches up against us pitching-wise in the American League? But a big part of that is relying more on Max Fried than Carlos Rodon. I mean, Carlos Rodon in the postseason, we've seen that. It's not been great. And it's not like Max Fried has got the flawless track record in the postseason, but you have more faith in him than you would in Rodon. So you got to get him back. That's more significant than Stanton. Even Ryan Weathers. Right? Like, if the Yankees are going to make this push here to overtake the Rays, more times than not, the bullpen is going to be in every single one of these games because the Yankee offense does not score enough to blow other teams out. You know, as great as the Yankee pitching is, their offense is so bad it makes the other team's pitching look like the Yankees pitching. So these are always going to be tight games of the bullpen, which has been outstanding. You have to have a little bit of a fear that it kind of gets overworked, even with keeping the pitching lanes separate. You don't want to cross the streams. But to have Ryan Weathers move from the rotation into the bullpen and have another live arm who could come in and strike some people out, you know, a power arm would certainly be beneficial. Now, all the reports are that he's going to be back. All the reports are with Max Fried is going to be back. All the reports are Judge is going to be back. That's awesome. And the longer you don't get any bad, no news is good news. Because the last thing you need is a setback with any of them. Because if you get a setback with any of them, you would have to think that those guys would then be out, right? Like, if Max Fried all of a sudden starts to wind, you know, ramp back up to pitch in a mound, and then all of a sudden something happens with that elbow again, I don't think you have you don't have time for another downturn. You don't have time for another setback with any of these guys. So as long as you're not getting any news on any of them, you have to, I guess, take that all as good news. But that's a big key here for the Yankees. And certainly to me, more significant than the Giancarlo Stanton. The other thing was that there was Jeff Passan, the big baseball newsbreaker for ESPN, was on a podcast recently, and he was asked about
the possibility of the Yankees moving on from Aaron Boone.

0: after this season, and he basically said that he does not foresee that happening. And I don't know why that would even be news. Why would anybody be surprised by that? I get that the Yankees haven't won a World Series with Aaron Boone, and it's still to be determined whether they win one this year with Aaron Boone. But clearly, the way that the Yankees judge Aaron Boone is not winning World Series. Like, they judge him by doing the job that they give him to do, and they're satisfied with the job that he's doing. And I would think that they're satisfied with the job he's doing this year. Being able to keep the team in contention, keep the team winning games despite the lack of offense, despite the amount of injuries. And it would almost kind of be wrong for the Yankees to blame Aaron Boone for the failures of the organization when I think a lot of these things that Aaron Boone does, he's doing because the organization has told him to do. It's not 1985 anymore. The manager is not the all-powerful being. Earl Weaver is not in any dugouts anymore. When the Yankees hired Aaron Boone, one of the things that they liked about what they were looking for in the next manager was collaboration. They wanted somebody who was going to be collaborative. And clearly that's what Aaron Boone is. And if the Yankees win a World Series this year or don't win a World Series, that is not what's determining whether or not Aaron Boone has a job with the Yankees. Because if that were the case, he'd already be gone. He's had a long time here as a Yankee manager. And go through Yankee history. No one has managed more games with the Yankees and accomplished less in terms of winning a World Series. It's not happened in Yankee history. And the Yankees they're not a startup. They've been around for a couple of years. So I don't know why anybody would be surprised that the Yankees are not going to be thinking about moving on from Aaron Boone after this season. That seems like duh news. 888-808-1019, the telephone number. Let's go back to the phones. We're out to Jason is in Connecticut. Jason, what's going on, my friend?
1: Hey, Gordon, what's up, bro? How you doing, man? Good, man. What's going on? Listen, the Mets, to me, are an easy fix in the offseason. You could bring Scooble in here, but most importantly, you got to bring a couple of infielders in here. So at first base, you could bring two guys, and you could center your free agency around either Yandy Diaz or Ty France. Mm-hmm. And then at second base, it's easy. Second base is such an easy fix. You go sign Luis Arraez, mm-hmm. you steal him away from the Phillies just like you did Bichette. So that's going to cost you a little bit of money. But guess what? You got the richest owner in baseball, so that's a breeze in signing those two guys, especially Diaz, because you're not going to have to pay him a ton of money. He's going to be 35. And then you go sign Scooba, which he may cost you $300-400 million. But you guess what? This is a big market team. This is a win-now team with Soto. You have to make moves like this. These are things that you have to do because this is a championship-caliber team. They have to be because who's going to this ballpark next year if this team's not? So this general manager, he's got to get his head out of his ass. He's got to spend Steve Cohen's money. That's what he needs to do. And I just gave you three fixes that if they sign those three guys, this team goes from being a 70-win team this year, 75-win team, to being a 95-96-win team at least. Because 10 guys you can bring in, you can fix these guys. You just find guys on the street that can throw 100 miles an hour. They already got a couple guys in the pen that can do that already, even right. though they exasperated the pen at the trade deadline. But you get those three guys who I just named, either Diaz or France at first. Mm-hmm. You go and get a rise and you sign Scooble, and this team's a 96-win team automatically next year, without a doubt. The outfield's already set. Even though I'm not as sold on Benjamin Ewing as everybody else is, I'd rather have a power-hitting right fielder or left fielder to add to the outfield, and they definitely got to fix their DH spot. So enough of these guys just plugging somebody in at DH. They got to take the DH spot seriously, and they got to go sign a big DH in the offseason. So those are the couple moves that they got to make.
0: Well,
1: they
0: look, make Jason, I'm sure that if there is an offseason and it approaches, what a normal offseason would look like, the Mets are going to make some moves. The Scooba one, though, I know it gets thrown out there a lot. I'm sure it generates clicks and all that type of stuff. It just doesn't seem to line up with what David Stearns would approach things as, what you've heard from Steve Cohen. Now, maybe, we'll get into an offseason and Steve Cohen will just decide, I want it and I'm a billionaire and I can afford it. Go get it. And maybe. But it doesn't, like, if that's the case, if he's just going to overrule the general manager, well, then get rid of the general manager. Like, what's the general manager here for? You can get anybody. You don't need David Stern, especially with the track record that David Stearns has had over the last year and a half. You want to give something for Met fans to feel good about? Forget about Yandy Diaz or Luis Arraez. Fire David Stearns. They'll all be dancing in the streets. The Scuba one does not, I'll be very surprised if that's the way the Mets go. Because the Mets have gone down this road before where they just outspend, you know, to just throw money at the problem, and it hasn't fixed any of the problems. If anything, it's only made the problems worse. Now, maybe that's because they were kind of paying high, exorbitant prices for more discounted items or what should have been discounted, right? They're overpaying for Bichette. They overpaid for Polanco. They make the deal to bring in Simeon, who's going to be stuck here for another year or two. They bring in Luis Robert Jr. because it's just $20 million. The Scuba one does not line up. And it kind of falls in the same line of the idea of when people were shocked that Pete Alonso was back, and that seemed like the most obvious thing to me. It was clear the GM did not want to bring him back. That was not the way that he wants to build a baseball. And now that was it's turned out to be a disaster. And the subsequent move to replace Pete has been even a bigger disaster. But do you get the sense that as a result of things not working out, that David Stearns is now going to alter his approach moving forward? Or do you think that he's just going to double down and believe even more in his philosophies, especially when it comes to spending top dollar on free agent pitching? I don't get the sense that he's a guy that's going to say, you know what, I've been wrong this entire time. Let's go give Tarek Skubal a 12-year contract for $400 million. I could be wrong, but I don't think so. 888-808-1019, the telephone number, 888-808-1019. Coming up, more of your phone calls. We'll get back into the football with the Jets and Giants. Lots to do as we take it up until 5 o'clock. It's Gordon Damer, your overnight oasis right here on The Fan.
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0: Yes, it is Gordon Damer, your overnight oasis here on The Fan, taking you up until 5 o'clock. The warm-up show, Al and Jerry come your way then. 6 o'clock, of course, is Boomer and Geo. Time now for your fan focus. Yankees, Mets both off yesterday. In terms of the baseball, the Mariners went, I should correct that. Yandy Diaz, who he was asking about first base, he's not played first base at all this season. Now, he has played first base certainly more than Jorge Polanco, but I would think, I don't know, maybe you don't want to go down that road again, bringing in a first baseman who has not played first base and is now going to be 35 years old. But the baseball last night, the Mariners ended the Phillies win streak, and Cal Raleigh had like a monster night with 3 home runs. And maybe it's just a blip because it's been such a brutal season for Cal Raleigh. But maybe this is the start of something, and why it's pertinent is because that last wild card in the American League, man, it's up for grabs. And if any team can get hot, and it doesn't have to be super hot, it don't have to be Red Sox hot from earlier this year. Just got to go out there and play like, I don't know, winning baseball for like a week and a half, you'll be in a pretty good position. And the Mariners are one of those teams. One of those teams are eventually, somebody's going to get hot and claim that third spot. And the Mariners, they've always kind of felt like coming into the season, it seemed like a team that might be set up really well with their pitching. And then, of course, the offense with Cal Raleigh, and it's been such a dud. You know, he has fewer hits this year than he had home runs last year. I think he has like 58 hits now. But maybe this is a sign that he's finally snapping out of it and that the Mariners are going to go on a run. And, of course, the Yankees open up a series against the Astros. And the Astros yesterday fired their GM. And the Yankees, in their own little way, could go a long way to kind of putting a little bit of the kibosh on the Astros making the playoff, you know, missing the playoffs for a second straight year by going out and handling their business against the Astros. They're clearly not a very good team. Even though they're only half a game out of the final wild card, half a game out in the NL West. But it's clear that the run for the Astros is coming to an end. They missed the playoffs last year, could very well miss again this year. And now after firing their GM, the talent from that tank job that they did to build up that team that went to the ALCS all those years in a row, it's finally wearing off. And how they rebuild that organization, because the owner seems very, almost kind of like George Steinbrenner-esque, fired the last GM after they won the World Series. He wants results right now. And it's clear that they're kind of a rebuilding situation. And the last time they rebuilt, they intentionally tanked. They lost more than 100 games 3 or 4 years in a row. That's how they built up the championship run. Will they do that again? Doesn't seem like it. But the Yankees, it's not what you want because you want to get them in the playoffs and knock them out that way, the way they knocked you out. But still, it wouldn't be terrible. Send them off on their little merry way. 888-808-1019, the telephone number. Let's go back to the phones. Ah, it's our buddy Brett on Long Island. 2 days in a row, Brett. I feel so lucky.
1: Gordon, I know you don't like being wrong, but today's that day.
0: How so?
1: You cannot minimize what Stanton offers in the postseason. He's played 48 games for the Yankees,
0: right.
1: And guess what? He's hit 44 home runs, right?
0: No, he's not hit 44 home runs in 48 games. He had 44 RBIs. He didn't have 44 home runs.
1: I'm sorry, 18 home runs.
0: A lot against the Guardians, the Indians.
1: 44 RBIs. But you always say home runs, we have to use
0: absolutely.
1: Have to have home runs.
0: I love to have the home runs.
1: Critical.
0: Absolutely.
1: You just said you wanted Rodon over Stanton. That's where you were wrong.
0: No,
1: that's
0: I didn't say I wanted Rodon over Stanton. That's
1: you
0: not true at all.
1: You
0: no.
1: Rodon
0: I
1: Rodon
0: said
1: Rodon
0: I wanted
1: right
0: the injury concerns, Brett. You gotta get with it, buddy. You gotta actually listen to the show and take in what I'm saying. You got two things wrong in a 30-second phone call. Come on. You're better than that. Not much better than that, but you're better than that. Now, I never said I'd rather have Rodon than Stanton. I said that the injury to Fried is more significant than the injury to Stanton. I understand that Stanton has had many big moments in the postseason. You know who else has had big moments in the postseason? Derek Jeter. Derek Jeter's not going to be able to help the Yankees because it's over for Derek Jeter. And it's kind of over for Giancarlo Stanton. The guy has been out since April with a calf injury. And that's the guy. You think that that's still, he's going to still be the same guy come this October when he can't get healthy from a calf injury in April? And while trying to heal that calf injury, he suffered another calf injury. He can't run. He can't walk from here to there without getting hurt. Think about all the resources that the Yankees have spent in trying to get, and I'm not blaming the guy. His body is clearly breaking down. It's a weird situation. I'm not blaming him. But to think that that guy is going to be the guy he used to be when it's clear he's not that guy anymore. He wasn't that guy last postseason. He didn't have much of an impact last postseason. Now, 2024, did he have it? Yes. He was healthier then, right? You got to kind of be healthy to be able to do something. The guy can't get healthy. He can't stay healthy. So you got, you know, like you just got to listen a little bit to the show. If I say things, that, and look, I say things that are wrong from time to time. I get things wrong. But why don't you focus on the things I actually get wrong rather than creating things in your own mind? Yes, it would be great if I could snap my fingers and have a perfectly healthy 31-year-old Jean. I don't even know if he was perfectly healthy when he was 31. But you know what I'm saying? Like a in his prime Giancarlo Stanton. Come postseason time. Yeah, of course. Yes, because you do have to hit home runs in the postseason to score runs. Now, it's not the only way you score runs. But given how the Yankees are designed, they're going to, if they don't hit home runs, they're not going to probably be successful. They don't play a lot of clean baseball. When it comes down to execution and fielding and all, it has to be a battle of talent. If it's a battle of talent, then the Yankees can hit home runs over the wall and go from there. But Giancarlo Stanton's not that guy anymore. You know, Reggie Jackson, he used to be awesome in the postseason. He's not going to help the Yankees now either. It's over. It's over for him. And it's probably over for Giancarlo Stanton. You know, if there is baseball in 2027, to think that, hey, we're just going to plug in Giancarlo Stanton as our DH would be a mistake. He's not reliable anymore. It's not exactly a surprise. You've watched it in real time. Now, did he have big moments? Yes. Has he had injury plague season and then come? Yes. But he's now, what, 36 years old? And it's not a normal 36. It's an old 36. It might be the oldest 36 in the history of 36. There might not have ever been an older 36-year-old than 36-year-old Giancarlo Stanton. So, yeah, to me, in terms of the significant injuries, that is the least of them. Judge is more important because Judge, even though he's been out for a significant period of time, when he went away, he's still kind of in his prime. Now, is it possible that he comes back and he's not the same? Yeah, that is possible. There's nothing that says if the Yankees get Aaron Judge back, they're fixed or everything's good now. No, you're going to have to kind of see if he's able to play up to his normal standards and can he come through in October. Why that's the number one, though, is because that has the potential to impact the offense the most in a positive way. The Yankees are they've been desperate for something since Judge got hurt. And their offense with him as opposed to their offense without him is night and day. You know, they were one of the better offenses in baseball when he was here. Since he's gone, they've been one of the offenses that struggled the most. And that's the biggest question surrounding the Yankees. Can they score enough runs come October? I have more confidence in watching Aaron Judge come back and still be Aaron Judge than I do in Giancarlo Stanton coming back and providing you much of anything. And then the pitching, it kind of is self-explanatory as well. Yeah, the pitching is the reason, that's the number one thing that this Yankee team, why you think it might be different this time around, because they can pitch better, certainly than they did last year, which was a disaster. But you like the way that they can match up their top three pitchers against the other top three pitchers, whoever they go up against. And look, the American League is there for the taking. And I'll rely on the idea of home runs. You know, the teams that the Yankees have faced, you know, the Red Sox don't hit a lot of home runs. Now, could they get into a wild card series and all of a sudden go nuts with Roman Anthony back? And it's possible, but they didn't do it during the regular season, so it's kind of, it would be kind of an outlier to expect that they're going to go hit a bunch of home runs in a short series. Same thing with the Rays. And those might be the best two teams outside of the Yankees in the American League. But expecting that Giancarlo Stanton was going to come back and save the Yankees because he's hit big home runs before against the Guardians and the Rays, which he has owned the Rays in the postseason as well. That's that year that they lost that five game. Was that 2020? He killed the Rays in that series. But he's not the same guy. We're not the same people we were in 2020. And there might not be a person on the planet who has aged more since 2020 than Giancarlo Stanton. It's bizarre. And I almost want like a thought, like if this is the end for Giancarlo Stanton, if he's not able to play baseball anymore, it almost feels like you need some check-ins to make sure he's okay. Like, is he going to be able to like walk to the grocery store without getting hurt? It's crazy. The guy's got a build that anybody would kill for, but he can't do anything without getting hurt. It's kind of weird. 888-808-1019, the telephone number, 888-808-1019. Coming up, some stories from the NFL yesterday that were kind of weird. Two of them. One of them involves the Browns, which it's always kind of weird, and one of them involves the 49ers, so we'll get into that next. 888-808-1019, it is Gordon Damer, taking you up until 5 o'clock in the warm-up show right here on The Fan.
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Tuesday morning as we lead you up until the warm-up show with Al and Jerry coming your way at the top of the hour. Not sure if I did a fan focus, but if not, it's time for the fan focus. I did do a fan focus. All right, well, we'll still focus on because there's a lot to focus on with the NFL.

And yesterday was a little combination of things. First, you got the news. After the show yesterday, we got done. Everybody was talking about, of course, Deshaun Watson and his reaction to the fans in Cleveland and pouring his heart out because he basically hates the fans because they hate him. And why they hate him is obvious because he has been terrible. And one of the – it's kind of a weird combination. It's A, one of the worst trades in football history, followed up by one of the worst contracts in football history. So you put those two things together – it's like you knocked your peanut butter into my chocolate. It's like the perfect combination. It's like the worst possible NFL deal in the history of NFL deals, which is single-handedly ruined an organization, which is saying something because you're talking about the Cleveland Browns. Like, that's a different level of, like, you know how bad you have to be to ruin the Browns? Like, be single-handedly responsible? They ruin themselves. But yesterday, like, the main takeaway I think everybody had after watching that whole interaction with him and the media and the way that he talked about the fans and just the non-caring kind of attitude he had when he kind of talked about it was, well, he's obviously not going to be the starting quarterback in Cleveland. There's no way you can start that guy now. Fans are going to hate him. Fans are going to boo him. And then, of course, it's the Cleveland Browns. So what do they do yesterday? They come out and announce Deshaun Watson is going to be the starting quarterback for the... And when you see moves like that as a sports fan, you know, sometimes it's a little counterintuitive, but it makes sense to you. Maybe the general reaction is different. I don't know what the hell the Browns are doing. And maybe that's because maybe the Browns don't know what the hell they're doing. Like, there's no way that that is going well. And maybe... this is playing chess when everybody else is playing checkers by Todd Monken because he realizes the quarterback I need is not on this roster. So he's going to put Deshaun Watson out there because at least so far with Deshaun Watson in Cleveland, been a pretty good track record to make sure you get a high pick in the draft. That much is for sure. And Cleveland does open the year with a couple of road games, so maybe give him the chance there to start out on the road, maybe do something better than he's done before, and then by the time they get back to Cleveland, maybe if you go back with a 1-1 record, the fans won't be that hard. I really don't know what the hell the Browns are thinking. I would say it's easier to go from Watson to Sanders than it would be the other way. It would be weird to go the other way, but there is no good combination. You can do it whatever way you want to do it. And look, it's pretty clear this year for the Cleveland Browns, probably everybody's going to get a chance. Everybody's going to suck. Like, it's a lost season for Cleveland. They are just stuck with that contract for Deshaun Watson, and they don't have any better options. So they're going to be stuck with him and stuck with that contract, and it's going to be another losing season. And you would have to think that if Todd Monken is playing this right, that's probably, much like I say with the Jets, the best thing for the Jets long-term, be bad, get the quarterback solved, and away you go. Now, the Browns, I don't think, are in as good a position as the Jets are. And maybe it's because of just historic. I mean, even as bad as the Jets have been these last 15 years, they are not in the league as a franchise as the Browns are. The Browns are at a different level, man. The Browns make the Jets look like the 70s Steelers. I mean, they are at a different level of dysfunction, especially ever since they were reborn. Remember, the Browns left Cleveland. They went to Baltimore, became the Ravens. They started up a new Browns, and those Browns sucked even worse than the first Browns. So I don't see any way that this is going to turn out right, but there are no good options for Cleveland. Now, this maybe is the weirdest of them, a guy who rips the fan. Now, yesterday, Watson came out and said, well, you know, that's not what I was thinking. I was talking emotionally. That's how he feels. That's clearly how he feels. He hates the fans. He holds it against them that they cheered when he got hurt. And look, I can understand that kind of hurting his feelings, but he has to realize it's not that deep. If you go and play well, they'll like you, even now. But the problem is,
based on his contract and language,

on how they've kind of kicked the can down the road with the money. It doesn't matter if Deshaun Watson comes in and plays like the MVP this year. When they get through this year before the next league year, they got to get rid of him. Otherwise, that money becomes guaranteed, and it's like $200 million. So he ain't going to be on the team beyond this year. But unfortunately, there's no way they can fast forward to that point. Right? Like, this is not Madden where you can fast forward to the offseason. Trust me, if there was any organization that wishes it could fast forward to the offseason, I would think it was the Cleveland Browns. And think about, you know, the amount of quarterbacks that they have gone through. For this guy to be the worst of the bunch, just on the overall production, the money, it's kind of hard to imagine that it could still continue to get worse for Cleveland, but it does. But that was one story yesterday. It was very weird. And then, of course, you got the story about the owner of the San Francisco 49ers, Jed York, pleading no contest to a pair of misdemeanor charges after being arrested in Ohio on suspicion of engaging in prostitution. According to Columbia County court records, York allegedly responded to an undercover ad on a known prostitution website and, quote, arranged to have sexual activity with the female in exchange for $140. And as I was saying earlier, the first thing that jumped out to me about that story, $140. Not $150, not $100, not $200, $140 specifically. It feels like you could kick, I would say to the ladies of Ohio, kick that up to 150. It just feels like it's a much cleaner, not 150, that makes more sense. Now, an arrest report was filed by the East Palestine Police Department. It arrested York. And at the time, he was also arrested with, what was the term again? Criminal tools, which we have later learned that was just a cell phone. That sounded much more interesting than the story itself. He got arrested for engaging in trying to solicit prostitution, but he also got arrested with criminal tools. Well, when I first heard that, the first thing you think of, I thought of the game Clue. Is it the rope? Is it the candlestick? Fleeks thought it might be a crowbar. It just turned out to be a cell phone. It's not as big a deal. That just feels like just kicking the guy when he's down. He's already arrested for prostitution. We got to arrest him. If he didn't have a cell phone, that would be a little weird. But yes, he got arrested. And look, it's a weird story. And he got arrested at like 9:30 in the morning on a Sunday. Like, I don't know that there is an appropriate time to get arrested in Ohio soliciting a prostitute from a website for $140. 9:30 on, what was it, a Sunday or a Monday? No, Sunday at 9:30 a.m. Very, very, there's a lot of this parts of the story. Very, very strange. This is a guy who's worth, I don't know that he's worth billions. I think he's worth millions, but still he's worth like $500 million. And he's driving for it? I feel like if I got to that stage, I wouldn't be driving for anything. I'd have everybody come to me. That would be the beauty of having $500 million. And I would think that there are people with a lot less money, like the comfort creature, comforts of home. You want to be able to stay in your own place rather than driving to a trailer park in Ohio. Very, very odd story. And the NFL said in the statement that they are aware of the matter, which is being reviewed under the personal conduct policy. And I'm sure that while he might have to pay a fine or do something, that's going to be the end of the story. Because he's an NFL owner. And being an NFL owner, I'm not saying it gets you out of every single thing, but something like this it gets you out of. It certainly gets you out of. We've been down this road before. And as bad as the Robert Kraft one was, this one kind of feels kind of worse in the way. It just feels weird. This 9:30 in the morning feels like a weird time to be in that frame of mind. No, feels like 9:30 is either it's the night before and the spell is broken, so to speak, or you're starting out your day and that's the what do you want to get done today? Well, you know, I got to get a couple of things done today. I got this website that I'm. With my criminal tools, very, very odd.
So that's the NFL stories. And even though it was not a

0: fan focus. I feel like it was very focused anyway. And then the NFL story more locally is it's starting to become concerning because there's nothing but optimism surrounding both the Jets and Giants. We're getting closer, and it feels like the optimism is only... And you say, well, what's wrong with that? Well, we've been down this optimism road before, and it has not... It's not really paid off in actual optimistic results. So yesterday, we've already mentioned that the Giants are the most publicly bet on over of the season. That's the number one pick that everybody's got. And the Jets' optimism is growing. You know, they had a... Geno went out there and played good in the preseason. It's all coming together. But yesterday, Bill Barnwell, who writes for ESPN.com, every year he puts out the teams that five teams that he expects to be better than the year before and five teams that he expects to be worse. And among the five teams that he has that he expects to be better are both of the local teams, both the Jets and the Giants. And his track record on this type of stuff has been very good. Like last year he nailed the Bears, last year he nailed the Patriots, so he's not just talking out of his rear end. But I do kind of have to put some caveats on it in terms of improve. Like, are the Jets and Giants going to be improved? Well, God, I hope so. If they're not improved after the amount of stuff that they've done, well, that would be a really bad sign for the state of the organ. Like, if the Giants aren't better than what they were last year, that will be, even in this run of bad year after, this would be catastrophic for the Giants not to be better than they were last year. They went into the final 2 weeks of the year last year on track to get the number one pick. Even last year, they should have been better than last year. Like, they should have won five or six games last year alone. So, yeah, I'd like to think they're going to be better. If they're not, oh, my God, I can't even imagine a world where the Giants aren't significantly, even if you're not the most optimistic person, they won four games. And two of those four came at the end of the season. So even if you're not like, oh, we're going to the playoffs, you'd have to think they're going to be significantly better than they were last year. So that one, it feels like kind of an easy one to go with. And then you got the Jets. And the Jets could be improved this year and still not be good. Like, that's how bad they were last year. Like, I know technically they did not have the worst record. They weren't the worst team in the NFL. But just kind of remembering it now, their offense was as bad as it possibly could. It's maybe it wasn't the historic worst. I can't imagine it being much worse. And then the defense, which is supposed to be a strength of the head coach, that wasn't any better either. No interceptions in the course of the season, hardly any sacks, giving up tons of points. And the Jets kind of gave up on the Jets last year. So, yeah, there has to be improvement. And I would say if you're looking for answers on the coach beyond this year, it feels like as we get closer to the season, just being better is not enough. Like last year, the Jets won three games. And to go from three wins to six wins, that would exceed their over-under number for the year. But to me, that's not enough. To me, if you want to feel good about the coach, it's almost like he's got to prove it to you. And the only way you can prove 6 wins after the amount of changes that the Jets made last year does not feel like enough of an improvement, right? Like they went out, they had three first-round picks. They went out and spent a ton of money in free agency. They go make the trade with Tennessee. They bring in new coordinators, a new quarterback, another year together of the offensive line. Like, if that doesn't add up to more than 6 wins, can you really feel confident about the people running the show? Because you can't make that many changes every single year. And if that's, of all those changes, all those assets into improvements, if that's not enough to get you further along than just like 6 wins, which again is a bad team. Most teams, if they win 6 games, that is not considered a success. Like, only the worst teams could consider that success, and not even the worst teams would consider that really success. Like last year, the Giants were one of the worst teams in football. They won four games. If they win six games this year, that will not be a success. Only the worst teams would six wins, be considered a success. And I don't think the Jets would be one of them. So the more I look at it, when you get to week one, that feels like must win. And like if you're talking about the coach proving things to the fan base that he's the right guy moving forward, not just to coach the team, but to have a say in picking the next quarterback. Because that's the biggest decision that comes, even more so than this year. Anything that happens this year is important. It's important for the coach. It's important for the GM. It's important for the players and coaches, sure. But in terms of the long-term future of the Jets, the picking of the quarterback, man, whoever that guy's going to be, wherever the Jets are going to pick that guy, that's what the next 5 years is riding on. You just watch, they're just digging themselves out of the Zach Wilson fiasco. That bad pick, that bad decision led them to where the road they are right now. Now, you're hoping that it's going to be upward and onward. But it is the Jets. That has to at least concern you a little bit. Yeah, on paper, and you know, the Bill Barnwell article, you can read it on ESPN.com. You know, it lays out all the things, and it all makes sense, right? Yeah, they've switched this out and switched that out and moved this. And on paper, it all makes sense. But, you know, with the Jets, there's sometimes a lost in translation kind of thing with the Jets going from on paper to in reality. So, will they be better? Much like with the Giants? God, let's hope so. Because I don't know, as a non-Jet fan, sitting watching the Jets week in and week out, it's a chore, man. It is a chore. All right, that's going to do it for us for tonight. Didn't get us on the phones. You can hit me up on the old Twitter machine. I didn't get to the Lane Kiffin. LSU had to sweep the building after Lane Kiffin left because they were worried about the bugs that he might have put out there to spy on college football, man. It's like Game of Thrones going on over there. You don't know what you're going to get. All right, it's going to do it for me, as I said. Didn't hit me up on the phones. Twitter, that's where I'm at Gordon Damer. Thanks to all the callers. Thanks to Fleegs as well. The warm-up show with Al and Jerry is coming up next, and it's only right here on The Fan.
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4: Al and Jerry, don't worry, it's only an hour long, and most days it doesn't suck.
5: All right, 5 o'clock Tuesday, what is up? Al, I think we have the same shirt on. Very
6: black
5: similar.
6: T-shirt, just a black
5: mine's
6: t-shirt.
5: Mine's navy blue.
6: Oh, mine's black t-shirt, Jerry.
5: But they kind of look very similar.
6: They do. Huh. Well, they're just a black t-shirt. That's a classic man look.
5: Yeah, but how many times in all these years have we come in wearing the same, almost the same exact shirt?
6: It happens.
5: Not often.
6: Well, no, not often, but it does happen.
5: I only own one black t-shirt. And one navy blue t-shirt.
6: As a plain one? Yeah, I only have one black plain t-shirt.
5: Right. So it's not like we had 32 of them and said, I'm going to wear this one today.
6: Yeah. I have thought about really narrowing down my wardrobe to like...
5: We should.
6: Like, pick out two pairs of jeans. Well, I'm only on a 3-jean rotation as Christ. It is. But like, find a brand shirt that I like and buy a couple colors, buy a couple hoodies, and get rid of everything else. And then I just wear the same, so put my clothing on repeat.
5: The problem is you look like you're wearing a uniform here.
6: Yeah, I guess so. I guess, but I'm just saying, like, pick out a couple of things and just wear them over and over again.
5: How about this? Whether they're hoodies, t-shirts, whatever, 30. One per day, repeat every month.
6: I don't need 30. I was thinking, like, 2 weeks worth.
5: But you probably have far more than that.
6: No, I keep a slim... Really? I go through my closet. I keep a slim closet.
5: Just like you. Almost a minimalist.
6: Yeah. Almost a minimalist.
5: You're not, but almost.
6: No, I'm not a minimalist.
5: I can see why your family's concerned about you.
6: I would love to be a minimalist. You know, just keep a couple things that you really need. Get rid of everything else. Why do you have...
5: Start with the dog. Don't need the dog.
6: Why do you have 15 dishes? Like,
5: Well, you live by yourself. You don't.
6: But in order to fill up my dishwasher, I do. So you know what I mean? Like, I want to run a full dishwasher.
5: Why not just, like, you're by yourself. Why not just wash your dish every night?
6: Because if you don't run your dishwasher, it becomes a problem.
5: Right. What I'm saying is I don't think you need a dishwasher.
6: Yeah, but there's already one in there. I can't get rid of the dishwasher.
5: Fair enough. Well, I guess you could.
6: I wouldn't know what to put there. And then when you go to sell your place, they go, where the hell's the dishwasher?
5: Lowe's.
6: It's not here.
5: Exactly.
6: Jerry, this Jed York picked a bad day to solicit a prostitute because there's not a lot going on in the sports world.
5: People about this were the Browns.
6: Yes, right. The Browns and Deshaun Watson. Imagine that. Deshaun Watson, a man who's ruined, well, the fans don't like him because he goes to massage parlors. And not even massage parlors. No, he wasn't going to massage.
5: I don't even think it's that. I just think it's that on top of the fact that he makes a fortune.
6: Yeah.
5: And he hasn't been good or available.
6: Yeah, and you know what? It wasn't he wasn't going to massage parlors. He was going to actual massage therapists and pulling this move.
5: Mm-hmm.
6: It'd be one thing if he went to those massage parlors where that's what goes on there. But this Jed York just picked a bad... You should have waited till football season started with the baseball playoffs kicking in. This is when you solicit prostitutes.
5: Yeah, or maybe you don't.
6: But he... This is going to sound like I'm defending Jed York. And I'm not sure I want to defend Jed York. But it is weird that as an adult... Like, I could say to you, Jerry, would you shovel my driveway for $100?
5: Mm-hmm.
6: And you say yes or no.
5: Don't offer to have sex with me for $100.
6: I'm not shoving a shovel into your hand. You're an adult. You say
5: no. I understand. No, I know that.
6: But
5: I know
6: can't
5: where you're
6: say
5: going.
6: To you, Jerry, would you make love to me for $100? I cannot allow to even ask you that.
5: Thank God.
6: But I can say, Jerry... You know, I've taken you out to a beautiful dinner and a very expensive Broadway show. Now you feel like you owe me sexual favors.
5: Oh, I guess that depends on the relationship.
6: Right. But I'm saying it is very bizarre that we do not allow an adult to pay another adult for sexual favors.
5: Who was the person Craig asked?
6: He asked that Dwight Gooden.
5: Dwight Gooden, that's it.
6: If he ever paid... If he ever took money for sexual favors to buy drugs.
5: Was that what it was?
6: Yeah.
5: Okay.
6: He was asking Dwight Gooden, like in the throes of
5: yeah, his drugs, disaster, right?
6: Did you ever trade drugs for
5: sexual favors? That's what it was.
6: He went, no. All right.
5: No, I know what you're saying. I understand that part
6: of it. It's strange.
5: And I'm sure in some countries in this world it is legal.
6: Oh, for sure. Most countries.
5: That having been said. If you found out that our boss here, and let's go to the top, because Jed York is the top of the food chain, the architect. It's just, I don't know. There's other ways to do it. There are apps out there that you can do it.
6: Do what?
5: There are call girls. There are escorts.
6: Yeah, but that's what he thought he was doing.
5: In a trailer park?
6: Yes.
5: When you pull up... You wouldn't think something ain't right here. I don't know.
6: What do you think? The hookers are living large?
5: Well, Ashley Madison, yeah, I would think they were. Yes.
6: Mm. And so you're saying Jed York, this is a guy who's got a lot of money. Why not go for a high end?
5: Well, yeah.
6: But still illegal.
5: I'm not saying it's not illegal. I don't know. This seems you're just going to someone's neighbor. Yeah. And you're in somewhere in the middle of the country. The whole thing is weird.
6: Right. Like, he's Jed York. He owns the San Francisco 49ers. He's in a little town in Ohio at a trailer
5: park.
6: Have we
5: ever gotten to the bottom of that?
6: No. As to why he was there? Not sure.
5: The whole thing is just...
6: It is bizarre.
5: And it's not even the... I don't even mean the... I just mean you're in some what sounds like a small town... Like doing what? What are you doing?
6: Well, that's probably how you must have thought. There is no way this is a sting operation.
5: Well, it's 2026,
6: I'm in a small town.
5: And there's stings and phones and cameras and everything everywhere.
6: Yeah.
5: And you run the 49ers. You own them. What? I'm sorry. To me, I get wanting that there have got to be better ways to do that.
6: Well, I think the NFL owners haven't figured that out

0: Yeah, that would annoy me as a player.
1: So
0: big time.
1: I'd come out if I'm Jed York. I held the press conference today. I'd be like, you guys may not like it, but you will learn to love it because Bob Kraft had nothing wrong with him. And I'm going to sue this league if they take any action against me. I would.
0: I guess he could. If you've got something in the past, okay.
1: It's also weird that you just have to agree to do something without actually doing
0: what
1: it.
0: What do you mean?
1: Like, he didn't have sex with a prostitute.
0: Isn't it once you make the payment?
1: No, all it is well, according to this, is as long as you make an agreement to pay for sex.
0: Because he could have changed his mind.
1: Right. What if he rolled up there, Jeremy, and he's like, this trashy trailer park, this is not my scene.
0: Or what if he just, on the way there, was like, what am I doing?
1: Yeah, what am I doing?
0: This is stupid. I'm Jed York. I don't need this.
1: Yeah, it's just
0: weird. I don't care for that. That's not fair.
1: That doesn't seem fair to me either.
0: No, that's not fair.
1: It's a very, listen, at some point, weed was illegal. Now you could just weed it up wherever the hell you please. If Jed York would have went to the press conference smoking weed, betting on his phone.
0: And drinking tequila.
1: Drinking. They'd have been like, oh, look how cool this guy is. Doing all of our sponsors. But now it's like, oh, prostitution charge. An adult and another adult agreed to do adult things for cash. Really strange.
0: It is, but it is also seedy. Now, you said it.
1: Oh, it could be seedy. It is seedy. So, to me, if you sit home and smoke weed all day, that's seedy.
0: I agree.
1: If you are sitting in Atlantic City with your oxygen tank sitting at the machines all day, boing, boing, boing, boing, seedy.
0: I agree.
1: So this is seedy as well.
0: It is. But it is also, you do have to admit, you also know the law. You also know that it's illegal.
1: Right.
0: The same way prior to weed being legal, you knew if you did it and got caught, you were going to pay some sort of price. Whether you thought it was seedy, just, whatever the case might be. You knew that if you gambled with a bookie in a back alley 10 years ago, you knew it was illegal. Even though you didn't think there really was anything wrong with it, it still was illegal. And this, he runs an NFL franchise. He knows what he's doing is illegal. I mean, I don't know.
1: But it's also weird that
0: the decisions us men make is just...
1: Like, I can drive down Route 1 in New Jersey. It's a long route. I think it runs all of New Jersey. Mm-hmm. I think you take Route 1 to Florida. I could pick out every massage parlor that sells sex.
0: Right, we've talked about this. We can also point to every bar when people leave, they're getting in the car and driving home. They're throwing darts and drinking water.
1: Right, but the massage parlors, we know which ones are...
0: We certainly think so, yes.
1: Right. How are they still open?
0: I guess unless you've got proof to go in and raid them.
1: But wouldn't all you have to do is walk in there and go, I would like a happy ending. And they go, okay. And you go, oh, under arrest, closed.
0: I guess you could do. I mean, and I'm sure there are undercover operations like that happen
1: but
0: more than you think.
1: These places never go away.
0: I don't own a massage parlor. I can't answer that for you.
1: I could go to a strip club and hand a woman, I don't know what a lap dance costs these days. Back in my day in the 90s, Jerry, it was $20. And a girl would grind on your lap. But that's okay. It is weird.
0: Yeah, laws are weird. I agree.
1: Very strange.
0: Life is weird.
1: I wonder what a lap dance is these days. If it was $20 at the Mons Venus in Tampa, Florida in 1995, 50? What is that costing now?
0: Is it 50 bucks?
1: I don't know.
0: 40 bucks? Is it still 20?
1: There's no way it's still 20.
0: I agree. But, I mean, that's how many years ago now? How long ago were you there?
1: Mid-90s.
0: So that's 30-something years ago? There's no way that a lap dance still costs 20 bucks.
1: I'm going to say
0: $35.
1: How much is a lap dance at the Mons Venus? I'm going to ask AI. Here it comes, Jay. $40 to the dancer plus a $36 house fee.
0: Whoa.
1: $76, Jerry.
0: Wow.
1: $76.
0: And that's what, one song?
1: One song.
0: You better hope you get... like a ballad from Billy Joel. Can I have scenes from an Italian restaurant for 76 bucks?
1: That's what I request, Jerry.
0: Freebird. You think if a song like that comes on, all the guys run.
1: I don't even think they play full songs. Like the DJ just segues and then you're out.
0: Here's what I know.

0: you don't want a 1 minute song.
1: Wow, this is crazy. The Mons Venus. Who knew how pricey that? Boy, the price of everything. I don't know. How's a man supposed to feed his family, Jerry, when a lap dance at the Mons Venus is $76?
0: And there's no way if it's $76, it's cash only. They are taking credit cards, Venmo, Zelle, PayPal.
1: Now I'm going to ask this. So remember $76.
0: Okay.
1: I'm going to say if something was $20 in 1995, how much would that be today?
0: Okay. I'm going to say $40.
1: All right, let's see. All right, Jerry, $43.82.
0: So they're ripping us off.
1: They're ripping us off?
0: Well, let me ask you this, though. Interestingly enough, they're not. The dance is $40. Where did that $36... When you paid $20, was there a house fee on top of it, too?
1: Maybe that's the cover charge to get in.
0: Oh, that's different.
1: That could be.
0: Okay.
1: That makes more sense.
0: So they're in line with inflation.
1: They
0: Way
1: are.
0: To go, Mons Venus.
1: They're actually a little ahead. $43, they're only charging $40.
0: If you want a bargain, you go to the Mons Venus. Other places are $43.
1: Well, yes, it's very expensive, Jerry. They don't want to deal with the change. Then people immediately thought, well, Jed York is married. How scandalous. But he did file for divorce in May.
0: Mm-hmm.
1: The day after Mother's Day, by the way.
0: You know, whatever. If it ain't working, it ain't working. I'm sure she was very happy to get the divorce papers.
1: Do you think, okay, let me ask you this question. If you're the wife.
0: Yeah.
1: Are you happy today because, like, oh, I got rid of that scumbag? Or is it super embarrassing for her?
0: I think it's a little of both, actually. I really do. I think part of her is like, I knew it. I knew it.
1: Yes.
0: He's a pig.
1: Right.
0: But I also think she's probably dealing with text messages from everybody in her inner circle. Can you believe what your ex-husband did? And she's got to deal with it.
1: Her lawyer probably texted her like, oh, my God, we are in the money now.
0: Yeah. Well, I mean, potentially. You don't know why they got divorced or why they are getting divorced. I mean, it could have been something she did. It could have been maybe he's got some sort of fondness for prostitutes, and she found, who knows?
1: Maybe she went to a male gigolo. We don't know.
0: We don't know.
1: He's trying to get her back.
0: That. So, that said, I do think there's anger, there's laughter, and there's humiliation, all of it, yesterday.
1: In addition to this, there was very bad timing with the 49ers on a new NFL t-shirt release to the NFL shop, the 49ers NFL shop. There's a new t-shirt that shows Stinky Pete, the villain from Toy Story 2.
0: Yeah, I remember him, yeah.
1: He's a gold prospector, which is what 49ers
0: I watched
1: are.
0: All those movies, I know.
1: Well, there's a t-shirt, an official NFL 49ers t-shirt with Stinky Pete on it, and it says faithful under it.
0: So what's wrong with that?
1: Well, I guess he was faithful.
0: He's not married.
1: Good point, Jerry.
0: Who's he not faithful to?
1: Fair enough.
0: His God? I don't think the God law likes you to do that.
1: Prostitutes by
0: I don't now. Think so. I'd have to read the Bible, but I mean, someone sent me a little mini Bible. I should check it.
1: Check if there's anything in there.
0: Yeah, well, what is the one in the Ten Commandments?
1: Covet thy neighbor's wife.
0: Does it say anything about paying a woman for sex?
1: No.
0: I didn't think so.
1: But do you know that coveting thy neighbor's wife means that you shouldn't even, like, if you have a hot, sexy neighbor, that you shouldn't even look over there?
0: Think about her, desire her, anything, yes.
1: Like, you can't go, there's a fine looking
0: lady. How many of the
1: Ten
0: Commandments you think you've actually... Now, I'm not saying you're Catholic or not, but how many do you think you've adhered to in your life?
1: I would say...
0: Your entire life.
1: I'm going to say...
0: I mean, you never committed murder, so I mean, that's one.
1: I'm going to say 8 out of 10 I'm solid on.
0: You're solid on 8 out of 10?
1: I think so, yeah.
0: Do you even know what the Ten Commandments are?
1: Thou shalt not murder. I definitely haven't murdered.
0: So I actually used to know this because of school.
1: You were a Catholic school.
0: You shall have no other God before... God, okay.
1: Okay.
0: I don't know how you even fit into that one.
1: Me
0: but okay.
1: neither.
0: You shall not make or worship idols.
1: You shouldn't idolize people like Tom Brady or Jed York.
0: Or anybody.
1: Anybody.
0: Anybody.
1: I'd probably break that one.
0: I think you do. Bruce Springsteen.
1: Howard Stern in the 90s.
0: That's right. All right, so there's one.
1: I'll use...
0: You shall not take the Lord's name in vain. You've broken that one.
1: I've broken that.
0: Remember to keep Sabbath the day holy.
1: Yeah,
0: you've broken
1: that one.
0: Huh? Honor your father and mother, your parents.
1: I'm pretty good with that.
0: You shall not kill. You did that one.
1: Nailed it.
0: You shall not commit adultery. You're not married, so that doesn't matter.
1: I got no adultery, Jerry.
0: Right, that's fine. You shall not steal.
1: I'm not a stealer.
0: No, I don't think you've ever gone into a store and robbed ho-hos, but... Have you ever, I don't know, borrowed someone's password to watch something ever?
1: I have.

0: Okay, so you've.
1: When Netflix was DVDs, I would get the DVDs, burn them, personal copy for myself.
0: Stealing.
1: I had Napster licensed, back in the day.
0: Yeah, so okay, so there you. So you broke that one. Do not lie. Everybody on this planet has lied at some point. You broke that one. And you shall not covet your neighbor's house, wife, or possessions. Well, you broke that one.
1: Yeah, definitely.
0: So you're about 50%, just like all of us, I think, quite frankly.
1: Might be worse than 50%.
0: It might be.
1: Man.
0: Let's see. I
1: thought they were all like, thou shalt not kill.
0: Well, there's 10 of them. What is, don't kill pets, don't kill people, don't kill plants.
1: Punch your neighbor in the face for no reason.
0: So I would say you're at best 50-50. Mm. But I also think much of society is at best 50-50.
1: I would agree with that.
0: Especially looking at this list, because I would say no, no, nope. To some degree. No, I would say probably 40% is probably more like it.
1: Jerry, how many NFL teams are there?
0: Seriously?
1: Yeah, 32?
0: Yes.
1: Okay. So if two of the owners have gone to hookers within the past few years.
0: Yeah, 1/16 of the league.
1: I could say what? Okay, so if there are 32 teams.
0: It's about 7.5%, I believe.
1: And two owners have gone to hookers.
0: Yeah.
1: What percentage?
0: I'm going to go 8%.
1: All right, let's see. Because Roger Goodell's got a start in 6.25%.
0: Oh, I should have stuck when I said 7.
1: So that'd be my question. Roger Goodell, 6.25% of your owners go to hookers.
0: Robert Kraft went to a masseuse.
1: Massage parlor known to be hookers.
0: Oh, damn. Okay. It is amazing how that just kind of went away. And instead, now he gets Bon Jovi to put a Patriot hat on. Like, what the hell?
1: Right. Bon Jovi's got no problem. But meanwhile, if Jed York called Bon Jovi, he'd be like, oh, I can't be locked in with
0: this
1: guy. I don't know about that either.
0: I could see him putting on a 49er helmet. Like, why not?
1: I watched this documentary one time about high-end hookers. And you know how you're not allowed to pay a hooker for sex? This is Jed York found out.
0: This is what they tell me, yes.
1: What these high-end hookers in places like Vegas and, I guess, Dubai or something, you're supposed to...
0: It's where they're legal, you mean?
1: No, where it's illegal.
0: Oh, okay.
1: So, like, let's say Las Vegas, you can't get a hooker in Las Vegas.
0: Oh, it's a different part of Nevada. That's right.
1: So if you went to Las Vegas, what you do is you give the hooker a birthday card with a gift in it.
0: And then the other stuff as well. I mean, she liked me.
1: Yeah, we were on a date. Right. It's her birthday. I gave her.
0: Craig made a great point yesterday where he said, if you just film it, you tell the police, it's for my OnlyFans account.
1: Right. That's what I mean.
0: I paid her as an actress.
1: There's so many ways around this.
0: I'm sure there are.
1: It's Jed York. He was really caught off guard.
0: Jed York.
1: He was caught off guard.
0: Dummy. All right, we'll take a break. I'll give you the fan focus now, actually.
1: All right,
0: it's pretty simple. Jed York got arrested.
1: For what?
0: Deshaun Watson is the starting quarterback of the Browns. Mets and Yankees didn't play. Mets Brewers tonight. Yankees Astros tonight. There's your fan focus.
1: So the two biggest sports stories are guys who have
0: yeah.
1: been sexually deviant according to the laws of the land.
0: Yeah, pretty much.
1: Yeah.
0: That's the way it goes.
1: I should tell you that this portion of the warm-up program is sponsored by Bet365.
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0: From the 1010 Winds Traffic Center, I'm Karen Stewart with the InjuryLawyer.com Fan Highway Patrol, presented by the Rothenberg Law Firm, Westchester, southbound New England Thruway, from exit 1615 in New Rochelle. There's those lane closures again. Overnight construction, yes, we are very slow into the area. Take the Hutchinson River Parkway as a substitute, if you can, because the Hutch is doing well right now before everybody else heads there. Go, go, go. Over at the Hudson's, we've got 10. And at the Holland, Lincoln, George, your east.

0: River crossings from the Throgsnick Bridge down to the Brooklyn Battery Tunnel, the Hugh Carrier, all in very good shape. We are jammed on the northbound Van Wyck, coming up from Atlantic Avenue and getting into Kew Gardens. Southbound is delayed as well, but it's much better than the northbound side. Plus, both directions, the Van Wyck have overnight construction at Atlantic Avenue. Only one lane is open there in either direction. We're doing well on the FDR, just some construction southbound from 79th to 71st Street. Mass Transit is running on or close to schedule. Karen Stewart, 1010 Winds with the InjuryLawyer.com Fan Highway Patrol, presented by the Rothenberg Law Firm.
1: It's the warm-up show with Al and Jerry.
2: This would be a good song for a lap dance. This is not 2 minutes. Oh, Roxanne.
3: But this is about a hooker.
2: That's who Roxanne was?
3: Yeah.
2: I gotta tell you, I've said this to you on the podcast. Growing up, I don't think I knew what any song was about.
3: I agree.
2: They were just songs you sung.
3: Right.
2: They were catchy. Older, we actually look at the lyrics. You just taught me something.
3: Yeah, the red light. You don't have to sell your body to the night or to Jed York if you don't want to. It is your call. But if you both agree to it, someone's getting arrested.
2: San Francisco and Cleveland sports radio must have been on fire yesterday.
3: Oh, my gosh. I wonder if San Francisco has big sports radio. They must. The Giants are popular.
2: Yeah,
3: right?
2: They do. It's
3: oh yeah, KNDR very popular.
2: Yeah, and there I don't know what radio station it was, but I know there was a lot of controversy out there just a few weeks ago because Greg Papa, who used to be the Raiders play-by-play announcer, either got fired or quit, then became the Niners play-by-play announcer, then took a leave because he had cancer, walked away from his talk show, then went back, still battling cancer, and then was fired, and that became a big deal. Like, I think he had a recurrence of it, and mm-hmm. then they fired him, and it was like, how could you do this to the guy? There was a big thing going on out there.
3: You're right.
2: So, yeah.
3: I do remember seeing that.
2: Yes.
3: Michael Kay, Jerry, he does the Yankee games.
2: This was as raw and honest as anything I've seen.
3: He does Yankee games on the television on Yes Network. Yeah. And he was a guest on the Awful Announcing podcast, which I did not listen to, but I read multiple articles about it. He says, this was very weird. He said, he's talked about that now that he's 65, people are asking him when he's retiring.
2: I can see that.
3: And he's not sure. He said, but he did say this in the interview. He doesn't think he'll live to be 80.
2: Well, into his 80s, I thought he said. Yeah. Yeah,
3: that's
2: weird. I do think
3: that's weird. Why would you not
2: think
3: that?
2: Especially in this day and age of modern medicine and
3: health.
2: He's
3: got to get some testosterone.
2: And he was a guy, if I remember correctly, that did the Atkins diet before keto and all that stuff became popular. I think he did, I'm pretty sure he did the Atkins diet, lost a ton of weight, but also had a couple of physical issues from the diet that put him in the hospital.
3: Really?
2: But he still lost all the weight and has kept a lot of it off. So I would think, and he's got young children that should keep him running around. The one thing that I thought was very interesting, and it seemed like he's got a little bit of a dilemma that he's facing, is that he wants the job later more than he wants it right now. Meaning, this is the time where his kids are wrapped up in all sorts of activities, youth sports, and while he's there for everything in the winter, he misses everything in the spring, summer, and with the Yankees into October. But in about 5 or 6 years, when they age out of it, he's literally said, "What am I going to do with myself?" So he's got a little bit of a conundrum, as they say.
3: Right. Because he said once they go to college, what is he going to do all day?
2: Yeah. If he's retired. I know. I get it. I know what he's saying. I do think. Now, I would say, again, this day and age, where we're at now, and even if it doesn't make money, I know you don't like all the podcasts and YouTube shows, but you're going to tell me if Michael Kay retired tomorrow as the Yankees broadcaster, but did a New York baseball show on YouTube, that it wouldn't be popular? I think it would do very well.
3: He could keep himself busy
2: and stay. Like, I also would think every single major league ballpark would give him a credential for any game he wanted to go to. So he could theoretically cover the game 6 different ways and keep himself active. Especially if money's not an issue and he could do it, hoping it works, but if it doesn't, it's a nice hobby to have.
3: Don't you wish, like, we should be able to go to the doctors now, get some sort of scan, right? And they go, you are going to live till you're 83, unless there's a bad accident. Like, they can't know if you're going to get into a car accident.
2: Of course. But
3: if they go, hey, you know, if you keep doing what you're doing right now,
2: you're good till at least here.
3: You're going to be at least 83.
2: And then who knows?
3: But you could drive out of here at the parking lot and get crushed.
2: Well, that's different. Sure.
3: I think that would be fair. Like, I feel like we should be at the part where they go, based on your relatives and based on your health I'm looking at right now, you're going to be 84 years old.
2: What if I told you that probably is a thing already? If you listen to that guy, Gary Brecka,
3: yeah,
2: his job when people would put in for life insurance was to, with a fine-tooth comb, go over their family history, their medical history, their weight, their activity, all of that stuff. And he claims, and I don't know if this is true or not, but he claims that he could get your death date within a month.
3: Based on, like that.
2: Based on
3: like
2: all
3: that.
2: The information. Does it mean you can't change it or change right. the... Because he wasn't allowed to contact the... That's why he said he ultimately quit. Because he would see things in anonymous people's file. He was never allowed to know who the person was. He had to just be very anonymous. And it was just like, all right, here's person X. What do you think? And he said it got to him when he would see someone. He's like, I can help them. They don't have to die at 66 if they do this, this, and that. And so he wound up quitting. So I do think... I don't know how accurate it is, but to some degree, you might be able to predict that stuff.
3: That would really help me figure out how much I need to have in my 401k.
2: You have plenty. Good God, you have plenty. You have plenty.
3: No, Jerry.
2: You have more than enough. You're going to be the type that's going to be in the hospital one day with $4 million in your 401k, wondering how much more you need.
3: Yeah, and then the nursing home will just start sucking all my 401k out.
2: Or you pass away and Drew gets it all.
3: Oh, little Drew.
2: Yeah, nephew right. Drew. As long as he's at that hospital watching you take your last breath.
3: Yeah, as long as he really focused on Uncle Al.
2: What do they say? You can't take that suitcase of money in the casket with you.
3: No, you cannot, but I'm going to. Great idea. I earned this.
2: You're going to be like those Egyptian kings.
3: Yes.
2: All the treasures in their casket.
3: In my coffin, I want all of my 401k that I didn't spend.
2: 50 years from now, there will be Al hunters. People trying to dig up your casket for your treasure.
3: He's in an unmarked grave in Bradley Beach. Somewhere on the beach, we're looking for his casket full of cash.
2: Oh, my God. That is funny.
3: I see my main man, Cal Rally, who I have a liking for, Jerry.
2: Why? Because of his name? He's got
3: a
2: big butt?
3: He kind of came out of nowhere, hit 60 home runs.
2: And he's done nothing this year. I know what he did last night.
3: He had such a bad year this year. He's got 17 home runs. Three of them he hit last night.
2: He did.
3: He had three home runs.
2: Yeah.
3: And I don't know. I just feel like for one night, the guy got a little bit of relief about what is going on.
2: Well, he relived last year for one night, which was great.
3: For one night.
2: And good for him.
3: Just one night.
2: So just curious. Here is what is amazing, because the American League sucks so bad.
3: Yeah, why is that?
2: I don't know. Great question.
3: Why does the American League suck so bad right now?
2: The Seattle Mariners have been horrible. They are 63-69, and with 5 weeks to go in the regular season, they are only three games out of a playoff spot. That's it, three games. It really is. It's fascinating. So if they got hot, so that's the whole thing about the length of the baseball season, whereas you can have a bad year, but if Cal Raleigh all of a sudden went on this home run binge, and the Mariners, who were really good last year, let's say they could put it together and put... 7 or 8 straight wins they will be. I would think if they went on a 7 or 8 game winning streak, they would be right there for a playoff spot. So they still have time to kind of right the ship.
3: We just need him to hit three home runs every night.
2: Like, do you realize? I said this the other day when I was doing the show with CeeLo, and it was before they lost 2 out of 3 to the White Sox. I said, if they won 2 out of 3 to the White Sox and then they got the Brewers, if they could go 4-2. Like, they still, I have to look, but I don't think they've ever had an 8, 9, or 10 game winning streak that it feels like every team at some point in this season has. You know, the Royals right now have won 8 straight games? The Royals.
3: And they
2: stink. Horrendous. They've won 8 straight right now. So the Mariners, you know what? Why not put together a streak? And as bad as it's been, maybe we'll see the Mariners in the postseason.
3: And you got Yankees Astros tonight, Jerry.
2: Yes. They fired their GM.
3: Yeah. Why did he get fired?
2: Maybe because even though they're right there for a playoff spot, maybe because they're a game under 500 and they feel like they've underachieved. I don't know.
3: So
2: Houston sports radio is hot today because Dana Brown got fired.
3: You got Astros, Yankees, Brewers at Mets.
2: Yeah, the pitcher for the Brewers has an ERA of like 2.
3: Well, that's not good.
2: Well, I guess.
3: That's not going to be good for the Mets.
2: I don't think guys like Carson Benj or A.J. Ewing care. They just go out there and play.
3: They don't look at numbers?
2: I don't know. I mean, sure, the analytics people do, but I don't think the players get all wrapped up in it other than taking the information they need to in terms of their at-bats.
3: Hmm. All right.
2: So we shall see. You can be locked in on that game?
3: Which one, Mets Brewers or Yankees Astros? Because I got two choices.
2: Well, I know the answer for the Yankees Astros is no, but at least the Mets, I feel like there's a puncher's chance you could put it on for 5 minutes. Oh, you don't have TV.
3: I get the baseball.
2: How? Isn't it blacked? Oh, you got the inside one. Why do I pay for it? And you have a free inside one. I pay $26 a month. What the hell?
3: This has been like decades.
2: God.
3: It's been decades.
2: You know what? Bob Dwyer still gets the NFL package for free, so why not?
3: I should tell you, this portion of the warm-up show is sponsored by New Jersey Manufacturing Day in Freehold. That's on October 2nd. Yeah.
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0: From the 1010 Winds Traffic Center, I'm Karen Stewart with the InjuryLawyer.com Van Highway Patrol, presented by the Rothenberg Law Firm. Westchester, man, are we heavy on the southbound New England Thruway. From the Marinette down to exit 15 in New Rochelle, where there are lane closures for overnight construction, very, very slow. But you can do yourself a favor, stick with the Hudson River Parkway instead. We look great on Long Island, LIE, Northern State, and Southern State, very quiet. As we check what you need to know about the bridges and tunnels, we've got 10 in at the Holland Lincoln George, and your East River crossings look, well, just as nice. It's a good thing they just cleared that northbound Van Wyck construction approaching Atlantic Avenue in Queens. Things were getting mighty difficult there. It was a bumper-to-bumper mess, but now it's eased up very nicely. But the southbound side of the Van Wyck approaching Atlantic still has only one lane available. And on the FDR Drive, they're clearing construction southbound 79 to 71st Street. So things are not bad right now at all. You shouldn't worry about it. There's hardly any delay, but it'll be nicer when it's gone. Mass Transit running on or close to schedule. Traffic and Transit. 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
2: How about one bourbon, one scotch, and one beer for a lap dance?
3: That'd be a good one.
2: That's pretty good. That's a long song.
3: I don't think you get to pick your song when you get the lap dance.
2: Well, no, what I'm saying is when you hear it, come on.
3: Oh, and you go.
2: You run.
3: It's like 43 hours.
2: That's it.
3: By the way, remember we talked about in Chicago with the White Sox, they were doing Pope hat
2: yes,
3: night?
2: Yes, of course.
3: My Pope hat is arriving today.
2: Well, how did you get one?
3: Taco Frank
2: got
3: me
2: went?
3: A Pope hat, yeah.
2: Oh, that's cool.
3: He's swinging by at 7 o'clock to give me a Pope hat.
2: That's awesome.
3: I don't know if he brought two Pope hats or just one Pope hat for us to share on the show.
2: Is he bringing Taco Bell with him?
3: I don't think so.
2: Oh.
3: Cool, because I told him he wanted to bring breakfast. I said, there's so much chaos out here and there's dust everywhere. I don't know.
2: There is a lot of dust.
3: Yeah.
2: But so I love Taco Frank. That's awesome.
3: Yes, that was nice of Taco Frank. I'm also looking into, Jerry, this is going to shock you probably. It's going to shock and awe you when I tell you that for this upcoming football season,
2: you're
3: going
2: to watch games.
3: Yes. And I'm going to get some sort of streaming service where I get them on my television set.
2: Okay. Why is this?
3: I don't know. I feel like I want to watch the Giants this year with Jackson Dart. I got kind of burned out on Red Zone the last few seasons.
2: Yeah,
3: where
2: I'm not a big fan of it either anymore.
3: I watch it and I don't know what's going on.
2: You see a lot of everything, but not enough of anything.
3: Yeah, I think my game plan this year, I used to be Red Zone only.
2: Mm-hmm.
3: My game plan this year is since the Jets are on at 1 o'clock every week.
2: Almost every, I think 15 of their 17 games are 1 o'clock.
3: I will watch the Jets at mm-hmm. 1, and I will watch the Giants.
2: Yeah.
3: And then at 7:30 p.m., I will watch Chris Rose do the highlights on NFL Network, which I enjoy him doing.
2: Yep.
3: So I asked Grok yesterday. I said, Grok, I need the cheapest service that will give me CBS, NBC, Fox, and ABC.
2: Okay.
3: And they told me about this. I guess there's, you know, all of these a lot of these streaming packages now have mini packages.
2: Mm-hmm.
3: Where you don't have to get all the channels, you get the mini package. It said that DirecTV Stream has some sort of news package that has all the locals.
2: Okay. So I love DirecTV Stream.
3: I may do that.
2: I've been on it for a couple years now. I think the price is good. I get everything I need. So, yeah, I mean, if you can do that. It is crazy to me that you were in that little window where you can't put an antenna in your window.
3: Yeah, it just does not work for me.
2: It is nuts because everything you want for me is readily available for free if I so chose.
3: There is a guy online called TV Antenna Guy.
2: Okay.
3: And he has a service fee. Maybe I should look into this. He has a service that he does where you tell him exactly where you're located.
2: Mm-hmm.
3: And he looks at everything. He analyzes everything and then gets you an antenna that gets your stuff.
2: I actually think there's a website you can do that for free on top of that.
3: Oh, is that right?
2: Yeah, I'm almost certain there is because I remember
3: looking.
2: But there's
3: so many crappy antennas. I don't know what's going on. And I can't put one on my roof. I'm in a condo.
2: Yeah, but you shouldn't need that. The digital antenna should just go right in your window.
3: I know. It just doesn't work. There's so many crap versions.
2: But I do feel like they've gotten better. And like anything, they've gotten better and better and better with longer range.
3: Yeah.
2: Maybe it's worth revisiting. You're kind of in between that New York, Philadelphia type of deal. Even though you're closer to New York. What's nuts is you're right across the ocean. Like,
3: yeah, the ocean should carry the signal right across. Like dolphins should be able to carry the signal on their fins from New York to Bradley Beach and back.
2: Yeah, the whole thing is nuts. So yeah, if you go to channel, here we go. So there's Antenna Direct. It gives you. I'm just going to put in Bradley Beach. I'm not going to.
3: All right, Jerry.
2: Your right. I can't. Well, unless you'd like to give the audience your address right now.
3: Jerry, do not do that.
2: All right. So I already put this in for you. And this is telling me, well, this is a little
3: boring.
2: Does
3: it tell me, like, what type of antenna I could get?
2: Yeah.
3: You think the condo would be mad if I climbed up on the roof and put a big antenna on it?
2: You don't need one. There's one. So it's interesting. It comes up and tells you that multiple ones will not work. It's suggesting one. And I don't believe this is affiliated with anything, but I will check. It is recommending only one.
3: Hmm. What's this website? Because people are going to want to know.
2: Antennas Direct.
3: AntennasDirect.com.
2: And maybe it isn't one of these affiliate ones. Who knows?
3: If you
2: click on it, they make money. I don't know. But it is interesting.
3: Yeah. It is weird to me that the channels are free over-the-air channels. CBS, NBC.
2: Right.
3: The more people that watch, the more people that consume their commercials, the more they can sell their commercials for. Why they will not just put out... Like, why doesn't CBS have an app that gets CBS...
2: They do. It's Paramount Plus.
3: I know. You got to pay for it. That's what I mean.
2: Oh, it's you're saying free, just to make it free.
3: Just give me regular CBS, regular NBC.
2: Right.
3: Why isn't that free? Feed me your advertisers. Open your books.
2: And you would think there would be a premium.
3: Yes.
2: Then on the spots.
3: Yes, Jerry. Premiums.
2: Yeah. I know what you're saying.
3: Yeah, it's very strange.
2: Yeah, but the more I'm looking at this, you really are in a very weak zone.
3: Yeah.
2: Bizarre.
3: Very weak zone.
2: Yeah. Sorry to hear that. Well, sucks for you.
3: I got to get back on that condo board and put up a giant... What if I did this, Jerry? What if I petitioned the condo board, put a giant antenna on the roof with cords that go to everyone's condo? You know what I mean?
2: So you want to give everybody free TV?
3: Yeah.
2: You could
3: free
2: do that.
3: TV! Jerry, I'd be the condo king! If I could run for condo president, I'd be like, I will give you all free television! Ladies and germs.
2: But you don't want that responsibility. You already quit.
3: I don't. I do not like responsibility,
2: right,
3: Jerry. That's
2: so,
3: a great point.
2: So what's the...
3: I don't know.
2: It doesn't work for
3: But I just wanted to break the news that I will be watching games this year on my television set.
2: So according to what I'm looking at now, this is Channel Master. You should be able to get... See, this is what's going to be the problem.
3: Mm-hmm.
2: You should be able to get, with a lot of certainty, according to this... A very strong signal for CBS, a very strong signal for NBC, Fox, fair.
3: That's going to be my Giants, Jerry.
2: And that means it's going to freeze a lot. Yeah. And how about this one? ABC and WPIX, weak.
3: Weak. You're
2: where,
3: weak
2: you,
3: ass.
2: Where you're at.
3: You weak ass WPIX.
2: And you can see CBS will come in strong, but Fox is going to be a problem.
3: Even
2: ABC, when they're on ESPN... For Monday Night Football, I think they put those games on ABC when they're local.
3: Yes.
2: That's a weak signal.
3: Well, the good news, I'll be able to hear Tony Romo nice and clear. Oh, wait. Right?
2: Don't you mean J.J. Watt?
3: J.J. Watt.
2: Is it J.J. Watt?
3: Yeah. It is.
2: He's the one that elevated away from Ian to...
3: Yes.
2: To Nance.
3: He ditched Ian Eagle.
2: You like the CBS promo for the NFL coming, or have you not seen
3: it? I haven't seen that yet.
2: Jim Nance walking around the neighborhood. Football's coming. Football's back. Kind of goofy.
3: Goofy?
2: Yeah. It's cool, but it's goofy.
3: I like Jim Nance.
2: I wonder if Romo was a part of that and they had to take him out.
3: they AI'd him right out of there.
2: Maybe.
3: Zapped him right out.
2: It's possible.
3: They replaced him with a space alien in the commercial. Jim is walking around town with a space alien telling people football is back.
2: Football is back.
3: Isn't it weird that it's 2026? I have to fight to get CBS over the air in my home.
2: Yeah, no, I agree with you. Again, it's where you live, though.
3: Yeah, I know. You tell me the fine folks at Bradley Beach didn't consume television in the 70s? There's probably no one down there.
2: Well, if you could find someone that lived there 30 years ago, you might get that answer. That's a very interesting question.
3: Maybe I go on the Bradley Beach Facebook page. Does anyone recommend a nice, strong antenna?
2: You know, we recommend shut up.
3: Right, that's what I'll get. Oh, if this is the only thing you got to worry about, what kind of life? Oh, why don't you mind your own business about what antennas we got?
2: You could literally say, hey, Bradley Beach, it's 73 and sunny, and you would get zip it there, Baldy.
3: Oh, yeah? Well, you're going to be complaining when it's...
2: You can't please anybody.
3: It's really incredible.
2: You really can't. But I do think that's a good idea. If you, especially you go to a gym, you say there's older folks there.
3: Yes.
2: See if some of them have been in Bradley Beach all these years to see how did they consume TV. Or, I mean, cable became a thing in the 80s, obviously, but...
3: I think when you could put the antennas on your roof, that was solid stuff because you were up there in the sky, Jerry, and
2: yeah,
3: just the signals were just.
2: Yeah, maybe that's it. Oh, you know what you could always do too? I'm sure you could find one online. Just get one of those small little black and white TVs and put some aluminum foil on top
3: on the rabbit ears.
2: That's, yes. And you can watch your Jets and Giants.
3: And don't reach out to me with those Fugazi illegal cable boxes.
2: I got a box.
3: I got a box, so it gets all the channels for free.
2: Hack a Fire Stick.
3: And I go, that's illegal. No, it's not. I bought it on Amazon. Still illegal. How? Well, you're not paying.
2: Now we've come full circle. Just to be clear, you think it's okay to pay for sex, but God forbid someone gives you a link to buy something on Amazon. That's no good for you because it's illegal.
3: Correct.
2: Okay, just checking.
3: That's right, Jerry.
2: Final break. We'll come back and wrap it up. Boomer and Geo next on The Fan.
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1: It's the dynamic duo of Al and Jerry, the superheroes of WFAN.
2: 30 seconds to go, Al. What else?
3: Well, I saw John Harbaugh yesterday, Jerry. He was not commit to Malik Nabers playing in week one, but he said it's reasonable to assume he'll be there.
2: Yeah, he kind of talked out of both sides of his mouth.
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2: Well, Kyle, you just said.
3: Oh.
2: He said no assumptions.
3: No assumptions.
2: But you can kind of assume.
3: Yeah.
2: Like
3: I can't say he's going to be ready for week one.
2: But he's going to be ready.
3: But that's reasonable
2: he's
3: to assume
2: playing against
3: that.
2: You think Malik Nabers ain't playing week one in prime time against the Cowboys?
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0: for the Middle Four Tough Studio. Boomer Esiason, Greg Giannotti, it's a Boomer and Gio on the Fan. Simulcast across the country on CBS Sports Network. And wherever you are in the free Odyssey app, good Tuesday morning. Sort of an odd day yesterday in the world of sports. No baseball games played here locally. And some NFL stories that are different. We talked a lot about Deshaun Watson yesterday and what the Browns would do with him. Well, they named him the starter after we got off the air yesterday, much to the dismay of the Cleveland Browns franchise. Fan base. That fan base has been through a lot over the years, so they've got scars, they've got calluses to be able to deal with something like this. And then we see an NFL owner get wrapped up in a prostitution sting in a trailer park in Ohio. That's right. That's what happened yesterday. Now, apparently, he wasn't meeting the hooker in the trailer park. He just happened to get arrested in the trailer park. The owner of the trailer park really wanted everybody to know that. That this is not where the hookers are.
1: I would like to have sex for this much money.
0: The hookers aren't here. He just pulled over here for whatever reason. They arrested him here in my trailer park.
2: Hookers aren't here.
0: The hookers are not. You can live here without hookers being around.
2: Sounded to me like it was a sting.
0: It was. Good morning, Boomer. How are you?
2: Yeah, I'm doing all right. Yeah, it's the weirdest thing ever. Yesterday, out of the blue, this comes. And you would have, this like the last guy I would have ever thought would have done something like this.
0: Really?
2: You know?
0: I would have, yeah.
2: I don't know.
0: John Mara would have been the last guy I would ever thought of something like that.
2: Yeah, or Lamar Hunt or somebody like that. Yeah. Mike Brown.
0: Yeah, Mike Brown, yeah. Jed York, yes.
2: How about one of the Rooneys?
0: Yeah, that's another one. Yes. Yeah, one of the Rooneys.
2: How about one of the McCaskies?
0: Yeah, that would be another one, yes.
2: Yeah, this was about as bizarre a story as we've had in a while. I mean, I guess his family must still live out there in Ohio.
0: Yeah.
2: And must have been visiting. And, who knows what in the world he was thinking. I mean, I don't know if he's personally worth $8.6 billion, but I know he's worth a lot of money, at least a fraction of that money, which would be, I would think, a couple billion, maybe half of it. And I'm not really sure what the hell he was thinking about. He's obviously not thinking in his right mind.
0: Yeah, it seems a little dark for a guy who's that successful. And that's being kind. Someone who obviously is going home to visit family. And I guess he filed for divorce in May and then decides to set up some sort of meet up with a prostitute somewhere near his hometown. I mean,
2: why couldn't he just go on an app?
0: Well, that too. I mean, there's so many questions about it. I mean, also, like, put in a little effort. You're a billionaire who's now single. Like, there's a lot of women who want to hang out with you, as opposed to finding some hooker in East Palestine, Ohio, in a trailer park for $140 when you're a billionaire. I mean, it is.
2: I thought it was a joke. When it first came over across the timeline, I was thinking, man, is this real?
0: Yeah, I and it is, and this is something now that he has to deal with. One of the things that's unfortunate is he does have two sons. I don't know how old they are. I know his wife, as I mentioned before, they filed for divorce the day after Mother's Day, which is something that I've thought about many times, actually, the day after Mother's Day being the day. No, I'm kidding, of course. It's a tough one, and now people are going to be looking to see if the NFL does anything about it. The comparisons to Bob Kraft and the whack-it massage place that he got all wrapped up into is, of course, are happening because he had no penalty from the NFL over that. There was a video that apparently got nixed that, thank God for him, because that would have been seared in all of our brains forever. I would have never been able to not watch that. I would have had to seen that because my mind is warped. So that got nixed, but there was no penalty there. So he pled no contest. This is something that is now on his record.
2: Dropped misdemeanor charges.
0: Yeah, so the NFL's got to make a decision on that. But yeah, I mean, there's just a lot there, man. And Jed York was, what is he, the grandson of Ed DeBartolo, or what is it? So Ed DeBartolo, who basically was the architect of the 49ers
2: championship.
0: Right,
2: who also got in trouble as an NFL owner.
0: Right. So he is related.
2: I want to say this guy is the son of, I want to say, Ish Eddie guy. DeBartolo's wife. Okay. Second, well, I don't know if it's a second marriage or not. I mean,
3: let's take a look.
2: The last name is obviously different than DeBartolo, so he may be. Is it Ed DeBartolo's previous wife? I don't know. First wife? I'm not sure.
3: Let's see. Jed York became 49ers owner. Ed DeBartolo, he is. Okay, here we go. Pro Football Hall of Famer Eddie DeBartolo Jr. relinquished control of the team to his sister.
2: Oh, sister. Okay.
3: Denise DeBartolo York, Jed York's mother, and brother-in-law John York, Jed York's father. So there you go. So it's his uncle.
2: Eddie DeBartolo, yes.
3: Yeah, so generally there, I wouldn't say, this isn't fair. A lot of times I feel like when someone is the family member of someone who built something and then it's the next person in line and they kind of didn't do it on their own type of thing. I'm not saying everybody, but this was criticisms about Jeff Wilpon for many years. There's also been others who have done it great. We just mentioned two of them, the Rooneys and the Maras. They have been family members and they've been figuring it out. But there's a lot of examples when you get a little...
2: Well, the Brown family.
3: Yeah, you get a little
2: slippery. McCaskey family.
3: Get a little slippery one that falls through the cracks.
2: The Hunt family.
3: It's like the show Succession, you know, where there might be an outlier in the family, somehow gets the power, and here you go. So,
2: and then there's somebody that's a little off in the family.
3: Yeah, and maybe that's what's going on. But, yeah, it's a tough one. It's a strange one. Everybody's thinking if you were a billionaire, you wouldn't be doing something like this. Obviously, there's something going on in his life. He's going to get absolutely roasted for weeks and months and years. This is going to follow him around. This is going to be one of those things where people say, Jed York, you're going to think about Ohio hooker trailer park. It's just like now synonymous with him. But like all kidding aside, if you're someone who's actually friends with him.
2: I mean, just come here to Queens. They're walking all over the street here in the Queens.
3: Yeah, but that'd be another bad one, though.
2: But it's not a trailer park, at least.
3: But what's worse? Streetwalker Queens Trailer Park, Ohio.
2: He got lured to a trailer park. That sounds bad.
3: Well, he got okay.
2: He got lured to a trailer park. That just sounds horrendous.
3: It does. It's really the question is why? Like you're really that hard up that when you're home to visit family, you got to find yourself a hooker in a trailer park in Ohio. That's really the question. I mean, and he's probably it's
2: yeah,
3: a
2: but
3: dark,
2: the whole trailer park aspect of it just adds another level

0: hopefully having a job.
1: But and, there's a connotation.
0: Yeah, there is. There is a stereotype. Yeah. Yes. I understand that. I mean, that so that adds to this whole story.
1: Yeah, it
0: like
1: does.
0: Everybody just starts with the trailer park. That's what everybody's starting with.
1: So this is why the trailer park owner was like, listen, man, we just got caught up in this thing. So the New York Post did a whole thing. So here's the headline. Quiet place to live inside the trailer park where 49ers chief was arrested for trying to pay sex worker $140. So it's the Wheat Hill Mobile Home Community in East Palestine, Ohio, that was thrust into the spotlight Monday when Jed York was arrested there for trying to pay a hooker $140. The owner of Wheat Hill said later Monday that the 46-year-old York had not been planning to meet the hooker at the park, but had just pulled into the site when he was snared by cops. So now they're getting all wrapped up in this whole thing because, you know, this is where he was arrested.
0: Well, how did he get snared by cops? He must have gone on to some...
1: Well, yeah, it was obviously a website, agreed, emails, whatever it is. You know, that's what it had to be. So it said, according to the...
0: Just go on Bumble or what are these other ones
1: called? How about this? You go take a trip to Vegas or L.A. You don't even need to get a real hooker. You just show up, go, hey, I'm a billionaire.
0: Go to Ibiza on a yacht.
1: Yeah, right. We'll go to Croatia for the night. We'll come back. How about that? As opposed to this. So anyway, so according to the community's Facebook page, which is, oh, great. Wheat Hill Trailer Park Facebook community page.
0: Well, you've been on the Save El Mom's Facebook page.
1: I do not go on that. I have no. I have tried to remove our entire family from that Save El Mom's Facebook page. That thing is deadly. All right. So the chief of police for East Palestine said it was purely a coincidence. I just got off the phone with the chief of police. According to the chief, Jed York was arrested in the park because that's where he happened to pull over. They were not using addresses in the park as part of their sting operation. The news of this arrest in our quiet community is just as shocking to us as the rest of you.
0: So the police pulled him over for something.
1: Yeah.
0: They ensnared him in something and got him in something. They didn't say they pulled him over for speeding. They didn't say they pulled him over for erratic driving. They didn't say they pulled him over for a busted taillight. They didn't say they pulled him over for a Texas plate. They didn't pull him over for a plate that's covered, right. So, you know, the readers can't read the plate, so yeah. You don't have to play congestion pricing.
1: Sure.
0: Right? Yeah, I mean, yeah. So they pulled him over for some reason.
1: Yeah, I mean, I guess it's legal because they got him, but it's an entrapment situation where, you know, all right, we're going to pose as hookers on this site, and you're going to agree to pay me this amount of money, and then when you show up to that location, and here we go.
0: So the good news, according to the owner of the trailer park, it's not the trailer park itself, because that's where he pulled into.
1: Yeah,
0: as he got pulled over by undercover cops
1: or regular cops. I don't know, or cops that were in regular vehicles. I have no idea. Regular police vehicles. I'm not so sure. But the trailer park aspect of this, even though this is what we're hearing, and maybe the cops are just protecting the trailer park as well.
0: I mean, if you went to one of these single sites that said, billionaire owner of the NFL, how many women would be?
1: Oh, my God. It would just be, throwing panties left and right. I mean, and that's what's dark about this. It's strange. If I were, I don't know if he's got friends. I'm not sure. I didn't think he had a great reputation prior to this. At least according to 49er fans, I don't know if you could trust them because people don't like owners. They don't like general managers. They don't like anything. I would say this. Come on, we got to have a conversation here. This is rough.
0: Yeah, I don't know. The NFL is not going to do anything. It's a misdemeanor. They're not going to do anything.
1: But there's a personal conduct policy.
0: They're not going to do anything.
1: Well, let me ask you this.
0: All right, why'd you ask me this?
1: Let me ask you this.
0: Yeah, you're bringing on and ask me this.
1: Let me ask you this.
0: All right.
1: So Ben Roethlisberger back in 2010.
0: Yeah.
1: Did not get charged with a single thing.
0: Yep.
1: He got suspended for 6 games that then was appealed and knocked down to 4. It wasn't a misdemeanor, wasn't a no contest, wasn't anything. It was a nothing. It was an accusation that was looked in by the DA down in Milledgeville, Georgia. I remember his name, Fred Bright. And Fred Bright held a press conference and said, I wish I had enough because I feel like something happened, but I don't have enough. And there were no charges filed. So in a situation like this, when you're an owner of a team and you get hit with a misdemeanor

0: prostitution thing. Is there a fine or something?
1: The only thing I'm going to ask you is this.
0: Yeah.
1: The difference, I think, between the two, if I remember correctly with Ben, there was a potential victim there. There is no victim here.
0: Yeah, potential. There was nothing proven.
1: I understand that, but what I'm saying, the reason that DA would have said what he said was because he knew that there was a victim involved.
0: Okay.
1: Here, there is no victim. And here, this is a misdemeanor. And here, there is not a third party that is complaining or you know, alleging some sort of criminal activity. You know what I'm saying? There's not a person that has been victimized here.
2: Okay, I understand that, but also... On the other side, I think
0: the lawyers say there wasn't a person victimized because there were no charges filed. So I don't know what
1: to say. But the DA, the reason he said what he said was because he believed that there was a victim involved. And that may have been and by the way, that was a completely different time than where we are today.
0: So, well, don't you, what do you mean though? Like, don't you think it would be worse?
1: Did Robert Kraft get nailed for anything?
0: So I was just looking this up. Funny you asked. So he was charged with two misdemeanor counts of first-degree solicitation. However, Kraft pleaded not guilty, denied any illegal activity, and Florida prosecutors officially dropped all charges against Kraft in September 2020. So then he didn't get, there's no charges, nothing there. Right? You could say potential victim in this situation too, but it's also someone who was complicit in the whole thing, depending on your feelings on sex trafficking.
1: But that's the point. The point is that there is no third-party victim here.
0: Okay, but...
1: That's the only thing I'm saying. Like, you know, when you have domestic violence, when you have all these other issues that are happening, somebody is calling the police or somebody's calling to report something that somebody's committed a crime against them personally.
0: Okay.
1: That's normally the way it goes.
0: All right. But, I mean, that was also a six-game suspension, you know, for a player. And now we'll go, well, compare it to the Kraft thing because this is more recent and it's owner to owner.
1: Yeah.
0: So these misdemeanors, he pled no contest. So it's not like
1: – So it's
0: on his record now, right?
1: So, all right. So he gets suspended for six games. Does it really impact the 49ers?
0: No, it would have to be a fine. I mean, suspension.
1: I mean, the point being is that
0: different for
1: suspending your quarterback, that actually does affect
0: obviously,
1: your team.
0: Yeah, that's suspending him is not going to do anything. But there's – like, I just would believe if – now, you're a big part of the Players Association back in the day. You had your issues with the owner's side and you had your players' backs. If you had seen all the players getting suspended for certain things, guys not even getting charged with stuff, getting suspended, and then you see two owners wrapped up in solicitation of prostitute stuff and nothing happens to them.
1: I would say clearly that would violate, yes, the morals clause in whatever the NFL's trying to promote.
0: And I'm not saying suspend the owner because that doesn't do anything.
1: Fine the owner.
0: It's got to be something. And just to make it feel like the commissioner isn't completely... I mean, which we know he is. He works for the owners. But, I mean, you got to be fair at some point, no?
1: Well, supposedly the entire league, every employee, and the reason I know this is because I just interviewed Troy Vincent. And one of the questions that I did ask him is I said, you know, gambling is obviously prevalent now in society. It's legal in society. It's easy to go on your phone. You know, does the gambling umbrella cover every single employee in the NFL? And essentially he said yes.
0: Okay.
1: From the secretaries to the owners to the GMs to the players to the I even think to the people that work on the grounds of these teams.
0: Yeah.
1: Are told, "No, you cannot you cannot gamble, and if you gamble, you can't work here."
0: Yeah. You know, I could guarantee Diana Russini was like nothing's going to happen to him. I mean, I got fired. I'm getting raked over the coals. I mean, this is an owner of an NFL team. And can you believe this? It's unbelievable. Guaranteed she's sitting around.
1: Unfortunately, different set of circumstances.
0: I understand. I'm just telling you that's what she's doing.
1: Oh, I don't know if she's doing that or not, but I'm just saying it's a totally different set of circumstances.
0: I mean, everybody forget about this. I can't get a job anywhere. Mm-hmm.
1: No, somebody offered her a job. Didn't Dave Portnoy offer her a job?
0: Somebody did. He said he would hire her. Stu Gatz offered her a job.
1: Oh, Stu Gatz. That's who it was.
0: Right. Got a weird stuff going on in this business, man. You know what I mean?
1: Mm-hmm.
0: And we can get to it later because there's not a lot going on. It's not strange, just bizarre things. I was sitting around going, what is happening here? What is happening here?
1: What else is going on?
0: Well, I don't know. Just people, the companies hiring people and doing things, and this guy's gone, this guy gets this job, and you're just like,
1: Something's up.
0: None of it feels like it's making any sense.
1: Okay.
0: Just like this Jed York thing. I was very confused yesterday by a lot of things.
1: Tell me about it.
0: Things I've seen on the internet, things I'm listening to, I'm confused by everything. Why is this happening? That was my question.
1: Maybe I'll try to walk you through it then today. That's what I'm here. I'm here for the experience.
0: Well, you can't walk me through why Jed York got a hooker in Ohio.
1: No, I don't know why he did what he did, but I can tell you that there was essentially, there doesn't seem to be a victim in this story.
0: No. But this is going to follow him. And they say, yeah, I wonder if this trailer park, like this guy's trying his best to get the news out there that the fake hookers weren't in his trailer park. Right. But I would almost use it like, yeah, we worked with the police to nab these scummers. And this is what Wheat Hills Trailer Park does.
1: It's all about, we're all about keeping trailer parks clean.
0: Exactly.
1: We don't want to bend to the stereotypical thought process when it comes to having a trailer park.
0: And that's what he actually is. Apparently on their website, it says that. He goes, this is a wonderful community. You're not going to find anybody who goes on Jerry Springer in this place. So he is.
1: He said that.
0: Yeah.
1: Okay.
0: So he's trying to protect that trailer park.
1: Yeah, we should, well, rightfully so, if he's the owner.
0: Yeah. No, absolutely. This is his livelihood.
1: I mean, there's, you know, I'm sure that there are families in that trailer park, and mom's not going to wake up wanting to hear this.
0: No, certainly not. What if you?
1: But you said they have a Facebook page?
0: They have a Facebook community page. We probably can't get on to that because there'll be whatever they call those people. Moderators, and the moderator would have to let us in only if we were living there. So we probably.
1: Do you think on that page, they said, "Hey, that couple in 107, there's some cars coming and going."
0: Oh yeah, I'm sure. I mean, every neighborhood, somebody's saying something about that. These people, I don't know. They seem really friendly. You know, one of those things. Yeah, I also, I also think that. If you are the guy who owns this thing,
1: yeah,
0: I think you sell it now. You sell it high. I don't think that you're going to ever be like your value of this thing can't be any higher than it is right now. This is the place Jed York got arrested. And by the way, take yourself back to the locker room days, young 25-year-old Boomer Esiason.
1: Yes.
0: Think about an owner getting arrested for prostitution, what your teammates would say.
1: We'd be laughing at it.
0: We'd be laughing like crazy, right?
1: Yes, exactly.
0: Damn.
1: Damn, man. Can you believe it?
0: Oh, I'd love to be.
1: That was never happening in Cincinnati, no, I can tell you that. With the Jets, for
0: I'd
1: that
0: love
1: matter.
0: To be a fly on the wall when that news broke at training camp.
1: But the 49ers, I wonder if Kyle Shanahan has to address it with the team. I'm assuming he does.
0: Maybe that's why he got into that car crash. He found out about this weeks prior.
1: Kind of an interesting start for the San Francisco 49ers.
0: Yeah, certainly.
1: They were in Pound Town.
0: Boomer and Geo on the Fan, CBS Sports Network. Quick break. Jerry Recco joins us in a couple of minutes. Just getting started on this Tuesday morning. 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
4: 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In Queens, the westbound Jackie Robinson Parkway at Cypress Hill Street, we have a collision there. We've got one lane block at least in that area. Eastbound LIE at the Grand Central, we've got a little hit there too as well, so look for delays. Here's what you need to know about the bridges and tunnels. 10 in at the George and Lincoln. The inbound Howland is 35 minutes from the Pulaski Skyway, but minor delays if you're approaching from Tonley Avenue. The Skyway drivers are stuck behind a disabled vehicle approaching west side of the Tonley Circle. Inbound Pulaski Skyway at Tonley Avenue, that broken down car blocks the right-hand lane. Westchester, yeah, it's still there. The southbound New England Thruway construction from 16 to 15 in New Rochelle. There are heavy delays there. Continue to stick with the Hutchinson Parkway instead. Long Island looks great. No problems to tell you about. 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

0: 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And that number is 888-828-1019. Jerry Recco is here, and he's got an update for us. Good morning, Jerry.
1: Well, good morning to you. Before we get to the stuff you guys were discussing, something a little closer to home with the football, and that would be Malik Nabers of the Giants. And we know that they open with the Cowboys on September 13th on Sunday Night Football. Well, the good news is Nabers did take part in live drills Monday. No red non-contact jersey. Here was John Harbaugh. So how did he look out there?
2: I thought he looked good. You know, look at the tape later, but he was moving well, probably moving the best we've seen him look. You guys could be the judge of that too, right? You've seen him. It's a good practice for him today. Got the red shirt off. You know, that was a good step.
1: And so the,
0: you know, someone said that John Harbaugh sounds like a young Joe Biden, and then once you hear that,
3: you
0: it's
3: not
0: very,
3: it.
0: Very
3: yeah,
0: difficult.
3: That was me. I said that.
0: You said that?
1: He has said that before, yes.
0: Really?
1: Yeah. I don't know if he's the first, but he did
3: said.
1: Yeah,
3: yeah, someone who said that is sitting
0: yeah,
3: right
0: I don't
3: next
0: remember
3: to
0: it being you, but I know you love to take credit for absolutely everything. So we'll just move on because this will be a disagreement that goes nowhere.
3: Jerry.
1: So will he play
3: Jerry,
1: week one? A young
3: Jerry.
1: I just said it. You said it.
0: In the past, but I don't
1: I did.
0: Yeah,
1: I just I said it. I don't know what else you want me to say. I heard you say that numerous times.
3: Yep.
1: Man, and when I was sitting in here with you, you said that. So, yeah, no, I'm with you.
0: But you didn't hear that from somebody else? You no. came out as an original thought by you?
3: Jerry played a cut. I don't know.
0: I didn't. No, that's a yes or no question. Was that original thought? Or
3: yes,
0: you heard somebody
3: 100%.
0: Else say that? Okay.
3: Because when he played the cut, I sat here. Or maybe it was CeeLo played the cut.
0: Seal?
3: CeeLo.
0: Oh. Still with Heidi Klum?
3: I don't know.
1: So will he play week one, young Joe Biden?
2: Yeah, I just don't want to like make any kind of statements like that. I think it's reasonable to assume that. You know, those are all the kind of things that you can assume. It's just based on watching the guy practice. But, you know, I know the only thing I know more than you guys know is that what the docs and the trainers tell me as far as his rehab. So, and that's doing well. He's doing really well with that. He's strong. He's in a good place.
1: He's playing.
0: Yeah. You know, told the Giants to draft Malik Nabers? Boomer.
3: I'm Boomer Esiason.
0: Right. Send a text over there. Guy looks good. Guy looks good.
1: So we've obviously scaled down our staff, as you know. But we do But we do have some people that do send in some information from time to time.
3: Yeah.
1: Peter Schwartz was out in Ohio yesterday as part
3: Ken
1: of the IFL.
3: Was in East Palestine.
0: I figure I'd give this a shot and drop some pounds.
1: Well, it turns out
4: I'm walking through the French Quarter trying to find some, you know, souvenir place that had a Super Bowl football.
5: Satisfied than hookers and crack bottles.
0: Wow. My God.
1: Well, he apparently caught up with the trailer park owner and the girl in question, and they had some weird exchange because the trailer park owner was not happy that she brought Jed York into the area and got him in trouble.
6: Oh, man, if you were calling the cops. Yeah, call the cops. That's great. Tell them I said hi.
1: And he was arrested. So that sucks. Now,

0: A related story. Now, as you know, as a former NFL player, a lot of times when you're stretching and you warm up, they play music. You tell me, a friend of mine out in Santa Clara heard this yesterday. Are they mocking their owner?
1: Oh, man, if you were calling
0: no,
1: the cops.
0: That's not it. This would be the song that was being blared. I mean,
2: maybe.
0: This is not a good look.
2: Just maybe.
3: Man, I forgot about that song.
4: Yeah.
0: Yeah.
3: Was that Two Live Crew? Was that
0: yeah,
3: that one?
0: Yeah, I believe it was. Yeah, I think so.
3: Yeah.
0: I was just out there. If someone looks at my computer, it's not going to go well for me, as I was just searching hookers. Hookers in cinema. All sorts of different things, trying to come up with something.
2: Hookers in cinema?
0: Yeah. Okay. Famous movie lines from hookers, from Call Girls.
3: Right. Well, Pretty Woman's got to be the most
0: Julie
3: famous.
0: Roberts.
3: Yeah, right, exactly. The most famous one. I'm trying to think if there's another one.
2: Well, see, this is what the situation should be with Jed York. Should be a Pretty Woman situation.
3: Yeah, right. You find a good-looking hooker somewhere.
2: Come here to New York?
3: Yeah.
0: Go to L.A. He's in California.
2: Yeah.
0: Right?
2: I mean, Vegas. He's in San Francisco.
3: Something.
2: Anything's possible.
0: A very interesting day yesterday because you had one NFL story that was about a guy trying to get a hooker. Another story revolved around a guy with masseuses in the past, and then another one from another guy with masseuses in the past. So we'll take the second story, and that's Deshaun Watson. He was named the starting quarterback in Cleveland. So first, before I get to him, here's Todd Monken. Why Watson and not Sanders?
5: Took in the full body of work over the course of offseason to training camp to the games, the joint practice, and ultimately felt like to start the season on the road. Deshaun gave us the best chance to move the ball and score points. I mean, that's really what it's
0: Which
5: about.
0: Begs the question, if the first two games are at home, would he have gotten the start?
2: Maybe not. I don't know. Maybe not. But there's also financial ramifications wrapped up in his contract. And the dead cap money is significant. So while many of us would have thought that Deshaun Watson getting removed from the Browns would have been a good idea for the Browns internally, financially, because of the idiotic contract they gave him and because of the renegotiation that they did with him, it doesn't make any financial sense to cut him.
0: He was asked, because of the way the fans feel about him, and apparently the fans want Shedeur Sanders to start, did any of that factor into your decision?
5: Absolutely not. Zero. There was nothing to do with that. I mean, ultimately, the fans want us to win. I mean, ultimately, put a good product on the field. That's really what they want.
6: You know how dumb you have to be a Browns fan? They're going to listen to these idiots? Come on. Wow.
0: So then there's Watson. He came out, and before he took a question, spoke for 2 minutes and talked about what he said this past weekend.
7: First off, I want to address the comments from Saturday after the game. You know, I think just... You know, human nature, just myself being very emotional.
0: Yep, and he said he was caught by surprise with the booing.
7: Putting a lot of time these last 2 years to, you know, get back and, you know, spend time in this facility, in the city, meeting a lot of different people in the community. You know, I thought I was going to get, you know, a little different response.
0: But he didn't, and he says, what happened Saturday, that wasn't me.
7: Looking back in my history at Clemson and... you know, previous at the Houston organization. You know, I was a big community guy, big city guy, big fan guy.
0: I'm waiting for it.
3: Yeah. I mean, it's almost too easy. You know what I mean? Just sometimes you just got to let them go.
0: Yeah.
3: Everybody knows.
0: Yeah. So you had Jed York, you had Deshaun Watson, and then this is indirectly... I mean, Robert Kraft is part of this organization since he owns it. The Patriots have traded Kayshon Booty to the Texans for Jalen Reed. So those are your three NFL stories.
2: Right. More traded Booty.
3: Yeah, more Booty. Right, they're buying Booty. They're trading Booty. Rick is in Chicago. What's going on, Rick?
0: Oh, my God.
8: Hey, not much, guys. How you doing, Gio? It's perfect. York's going to get off because they were filming the first surprise penis episode.
3: Hey, they better not be. Rick, they better not be filming the first surprise penis episode without me.
6: Surprise penis!
3: For whatever reason, that hit people. Because that was right before I left for vacation.
0: Yeah.
3: More people were asking me about surprise penis than anything over this summer. I was like, so this is great. I'm glad they were.
0: Should have made a shirt.
3: As opposed to, I don't think that would have got over well.
2: Could have worn to a WNBA game.
0: Jesus. That's the shirt you and the Scanter should wear next time. Surprise penis. I am woman. Surprise penis.
3: Surprise penis! Anyway.
0: Oh, boy. Yankees home for the Astros tonight. Houston did fire GM Dana Brown. Will Warren faces Ethan Pecco in that game. Yankees 74-56. Michael Kay was on the Awful Announcing podcast. He was asked by Brandon Contis a very pointed question.
1: Can you foresee yourself calling Yankee games into your mid-80s the way John did?
4: You know what? I always use this line. I think that Vin Scully used, that's where I got it from. You know, God laughs at those that make plans. I very seriously doubt I'll be living in my 80s. See ya!
2: Come on.
3: Who said you were right?
0: That's right.
3: Pretty good.
2: Yeah, come on, big head.
0: He said lots of questions about his future all of a sudden.
4: When you hit 65, Brandon, I don't know what it is, you kind of get asked these questions.
1: Yeah.
4: And, you know, I never was asked these questions at 63 or 64, but 65 seems to be a magic number. And I've actually been thinking about the end. You know, when do you walk away? When is it the right time?
0: And he doesn't know because of his kids' ages, and then he's worried about being bored when they go to college, and so he doesn't see himself, but also said you never say never.
3: Yeah, I mean, one of those decisions is going to make itself. That's my line. The big decisions in life, they make themselves.
0: Sometimes, yep.
3: It's been most of the time. There's something that'll happen, you'll be like, you know what, this is the way I got to go. You know what I mean?
0: Yeah, I guess. You're 65. Have you had a lot of questions since you turned 65, or not really?
2: No.
0: Okay. Mets host the Brewers tonight. Zach Thornton, Kyle Harrison, the starters there. Mariners ended the Phillies' 9-game winning streak, and they did it in pretty awesome fashion.
9: Fly ball! Right field! Harper can't make the catch! It's a 3-homer game! Cal Raleigh!
0: And that was Mariners TV with the call there. He was 3-for-3 with the 3 home runs, 4 RBIs. 9-2 was the final, and Seattle, while having a bad season, now all of a sudden just 3 games out of a playoff spot in the American League. And I know they put up on the board Zach Wheeler. He did make the start for Philly. Not great. He's had a good season, but not great last night. And gone goes their 9-0.
2: I'll tell you, if Raleigh starts heating up, this may be enough to propel Seattle into the playoffs.
0: Yeah, they could have a chance.
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3: 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Sunny today with a high of 79. It's 64 right now in the city.
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12: In New Jersey, the inbound Pulaski Skyway, 1 and 9, approaching Tunneling Avenue in Jersey City. We got that broken-down car still out there in the right-hand lane. Unfortunately, that leaves us with an inbound Holland Tunnel waiting.

0: from the Skyway of 50 minutes, 5-0, but minor delays if you're approaching from Tunnelly Avenue or the Newark Bay Extension. Can you believe the Lincoln is 10 when the Holland is 45 to 50? The inbound side of the GW Bridge has got a 15 to 20 minute delay. And if you're traveling Queens, westbound Jackie Robinson delayed heavily to Cypress Hill Street. At Cypress Hills, we have a collision. One lane is blocked. I'm Karen Stewart on 101.1 CBS FM.
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0: Hi, Boomer Geo on the Fan and CBS Sports Network. I'm surprised this happened at Barstool headquarters in New York as opposed to here, with all the food deliveries that we get and all the consternation that happens with these food deliveries.
1: I always hope that Al gets into fisticuffs downstairs.
0: Where we've had Al go down and CeeLo go down, you can't find the person, then the person made their way up here when they shouldn't have, and all of these issues that we have with you and ordering food, and the person's here, they're on their way. I called you a million times. If you listen to the show, you know that when Boomer orders food to this building, especially when it's under construction, it's just impossible. We're doing a live radio show. There's not a lot of people just sitting around to go do something.

0: something. It's always a mess.
1: Well, I just ordered food. So I'll get ready.
0: So if you didn't see it yesterday, this whacked out, crazy Uber Eats delivery guy shows up. It was a female employee at Barstool that I guess had questioned the order. They got into an argument about the order. He starts getting aggressive, yelling at the female employee at Barstool. And then the security guard at Barstool headquarters gets involved. And this Uber Eats driver is just housing him, takes him down to the ground, hands on his neck. He's killing the guy. And I'm like, oh my God, watching this video. So then a couple other employees run in there and, you know, pull the guy off of him. You know, they call the cops. He, you know, flees. They ended up arresting him later on, and Uber, you know, fired him and everything else. But I really wish something like this, as long as everybody was okay, happened here, because the social study of a video when something like this happens at an office is fascinating. So I know a lot of the Barstool personalities. I am a fan. I watch the Barstool Survivor show. Like, I like them. I like their content. And I know a lot of these guys are in this video. So when you see, there's this overhead video from the lobby, right? And you see the commotion in, like, the little vestibule area. And there are three people who go running right away to go help this guy who's
1: those are heroes. They go running into the fire, not running away from the fire. Right. Like, Al would run away from the fire and take pictures.
0: And Dave Portnoy, yes, Dave Portnoy pointed this out. Guy Tommy Smokes could not have come out of this thing looking worse. I mean, he looked like he was scared to death. Like, he's peeking in, and he's backing out, and he's peeking in again, and then he looks, and then he actually gets behind a desk. It, like, hides behind a desk and is, like, looking up. Meanwhile, there's other guys and employees that are in there doing their thing. And it was just funny to see how all of these guys and these personalities that you know and how they handled that situation. And I just wish we had a situation here like that. Because also, all of those employees are there all of the time. You know, like, so when they're at the office, they're at the office. Here, there's, like, shifts of us. So it wouldn't be the same. But I do feel like I know who would be doing what. But in that situation, when it really happens, you find out the truth.
1: Oh, Craig would hide behind C-Mac in a heartbeat.
0: You think C-Mac would get in there?
1: I think C-Mac 100% would get in there, yeah. He would definitely get in there. I think C-Mac would get in there.
0: I have a
1: Tiki would get in there.
0: See, and I'm not saying Tiki is a tough, strong man.
1: Tiki would get in there.
0: But would Tiki want to get involved in something?
1: I'll tell
0: like
1: you
0: that?
1: Who would have gotten in there. Brandon Tierney would have gotten in there.
0: Well,
1: he would have. Maggie, no. Maggie probably would have backed off. Moose. I can see Moose getting in. No, you don't see Moose getting in there?
0: Nope.
2: No chance!
1: How about Lou Gower?
0: Nope.
1: How about Marash?
0: Nope. See, this is the thing. If it was a midday show, I'd be really interested. Because Sean, I don't think so. Evan, 100% no. And Tiki's an interesting one. Not that he couldn't house the guy, but I would think that he would have a moment of like, I'm Tiki Barber. I don't
1: need...
0: Wait
1: a minute. Time out. If I saw one of our female employees being accosted, you don't think that Tiki Barber would jump in?
0: See, that's not what I'm talking about.
1: Okay.
0: Not the female. Like, he might step in and say,
1: this
0: stop.
1: This started with a female employee.
0: But if the Uber Eats driver was housing the security guard, does Tiki get in that situation?
1: Yeah, I do. I believe he would.
0: Not that he couldn't.
1: If he saw the whole thing unfolding, yes.
0: All right.
1: Now, if he came later and didn't understand why this was going on, that could be a different story. I could see him trying to break it up.
0: I just feel like there's sometimes like someone of that level of fame has to stop and say,
1: Is it a good idea that I get involved?
0: Is this worth it?
2: Because, shut up, dude!
0: Because then all of a sudden, like, the story could be completely twisted, and then there's cameras.
1: Not if it's on video. Like, in other words, if it started the way that, obviously, I saw the video. So if it started the way that started, there's nothing that I think any one of those guys who jumped in have to worry about.
0: Okay. But they're also not Tiki Barber.
1: Right. Especially like after the security guard comes over and tries.

0: to get involved. And then the guy attacks the security driver.
1: Mm.
0: Or a security officer, whatever he is.
1: Right. Yeah, that guy did not. Yeah, that guy got beaten up pretty good.
0: Yeah.
1: That's what Dave said. Guy got beat up pretty good.
2: How do you think our security downstairs would do?
1: Oh, my God. There's one guy I know would handle it.
0: The big guy in the morning could handle it.
1: Yeah, he could handle it. That's the guy I'm talking about. But then there's, I think I know his name. I'm not going to say it. He's like one of those squishies that the kids like.
0: Really? He's a squishy?
1: Yeah, he looks
2: like the plush toys.
1: Yeah, like
2: yes, I don't think he'd have much of a chance.
0: Dumpling, a squishy dumpling.
1: Yeah, yes, you know what I'm talking about.
2: There's one of the guys that when I come in the morning at 3:45, I make sure to close the door behind me real quick so that no one's walking in behind me.
1: Yeah, I know what you mean. I do know what you mean. But yeah, that would... So like, for you, you don't have any of those... Like the Bill Cowher thing. Remember that whole Bill Cowher thing?
0: I stepped in.
1: Yeah, I know, but there was one guy you said that was not in a group that...
0: Well, a guy that worked for the Giants who basically was trying to keep us out of it. And I really appreciated that because he didn't want us... You know, to make a scene or be held liable for something that could have happened.
1: Exactly. So that's what, like, I'm just saying the thought process happens.
0: I started, then the guy stepped in.
1: I understand, but what I'm saying is...
0: You ain't treating Coach Carroll like this, you jackass.
1: And you would do the right thing if you had to. My point is that when you are a certain level of fame, there is a, like, filter of,
0: Yeah, I've always had that filter. I've always had that filter, but... Like, if somebody got in, like, if the guy that's delivering the food and Al get into it this morning, and I'm there to see it, I'm going to save Al.
1: You wouldn't wait to see how Al was reacting for just a couple of minutes first?
0: I know how Al's
1: going to
0: be reacting.
3: But would you?
0: And then I'm going to have to get in.
3: But would you house the guy or just try to break it up? Would you come and swing?
0: If he's on top of
3: and
0: you,
3: he's pummeling me.
0: Right, fists. I'm coming to the side of his head with a fist.
3: Nice,
1: really?
0: Yeah, and then I'm pulling him off of you. Throwing him up against the wall and praying to God that he's not getting up and wanting to fight even more.
3: Would you hold him and let me punch him?
0: No, we're not doing that.
1: And Ron would just run in with his thighs out with a camera.
2: 100%. I was about to say I'd have my phone out immediately.
0: With your big thighs hanging out.
1: Thighs. All you see is thighs. When he's walking around, all you see is thighs.
0: Yeah, big fat thighs.
2: Very muscular.
0: Do you chafe?
2: Not really. I used to as a ton.
1: Do you wear pants?
2: I'm wearing pants right now.
1: Are you? Okay.
2: I feel like joggers, but...
1: Oh, that's right. Yeah.
2: No, yeah, I've seen you in those.
1: All of a sudden, guys on the ground look like, whose thighs are these? God,
2: I could suffocate him with them.
1: Just grab by his head with your thighs. So anyway, glad everybody's okay.
0: Glad that guy
1: got caught. Glad he's fired and nobody got seriously injured in that situation. But scary stuff. All right, Boomer and Geo on the Fan and CBS Sports Network. Summer's winding down. 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
5: 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I'm not surprised by Kiffin's answer. Lane Kiffin is the ultimate opportunist, and if it's within the rules, or in this instance, not explicitly outlawed, he's going to do everything possible to win. I don't like it, though. I'm Dende.
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9: 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We did the Jed York Hooker story at 6 o'clock. If you'd like to talk about that, you can. And you can go back and listen to it on the free Odyssey app, the chapters feature, or the rewind. If you want to find out what we think about an NFL owner getting nabbed at a trailer park in Ohio, trying to get a hooker for $140.
10: Jerry, would you make love to me for $100?
9: $140. Do you think that was good market value there, $140?
11: I'm figuring East Palestine, Ohio. Yeah, sounds pretty good, yeah.
9: You think that's for full sex?
11: I don't know. I don't know. Did they hand you a menu?
9: No one's asked that question. Everybody just assumes it's for full sex, full-blown, you know, birds and the bees situation.
11: It's too bad we don't have a man on the street situation, because we could send somebody over to Queens where they're all
9: and
11: walking
9: ask about the rates.
11: And ask about rates and what you get for what you're paying for.
9: Yeah. Yeah. So $140. So the other story talked about a little bit with yesterday, of course, after the show, Deshaun Watson being named the starter in Cleveland. So you got a fan base in San Francisco, uproar about their owner, and a fan base in Cleveland is now an uproar over Deshaun Watson. I was very surprised when I saw it. I shouldn't be surprised by anything in the NFL. I was along the lines of thinking about things the way you were with the releasing of him. It's enough of this. If I were Todd Monken, I would have said, I can't deal with this. This is not what I want to do with my first time ever being a head coach. Now, we did talk about the financial implications and those things, and you mentioned his contract was towards the end. But you know, maybe Jimmy Haslam stepped in and said, I paid this guy $10 gazillion to do nothing, and I want to rev the engines one more time on him, and that's what we're going to do. Maybe that's what happened. Or maybe Todd Monken was telling the truth, and Deshaun Watson was the best option at quarterback. But to me, it just would have, for a franchise that's gone through so much garbage over the last, you know, it's been decades. It just never ends. I just thought they would lop this situation off of them and move forward.
11: I think it's just financially impossible to do that. I mean, just the financial hit that they would have taken this year would have been enormous, and they would have probably have had to cut 10 other players in order to get compliant with the salary cap. So it's just, it's not a good situation. And by the way, I think let me see. So this is going to be the 26th season. They still have him on board for the 27th season. And then the 28th season, I believe, there's a kicker in this new contract extension that if he's on the team 3 days into the league year, I think he gets another guaranteed $200 million. But I think that was really the poison pill to make, you know,
9: Atlanta and whoever else not. Yeah.
11: Everybody else just kind of will have an opportunity if they want Deshaun Watson at 32 years of age. By the way, he's only 30 years old. That's the thing about it. And, you know, Todd Monken did say something yesterday that I think we both agreed with, that the way that he was talking about handling booing made us both think that Deshaun Watson was staying. Like, just play better. You know, you play better, fans are going to turn, and they won't boo you and everything else. And it kind of made me feel like, okay, Deshaun Watson is going to probably stay. But again, the financial ramifications of this contract, which was idiotic in the first place, is what's keeping him there, believe me. And the other thing, too, going back and just watching some of the Shador stuff, Shador, when he's standing in the pocket and he has a clean pocket and he can see the field, he's accurate. He can throw the ball down the field. But I just think he's a little slow pulling it, like pulling the trigger. You know what I'm like? He's just a little bit behind. And you have to be quick. You have to be decisive. And you have to be able to anticipate. And I would think, you know, that if things go sour the first 2 weeks of the season, which are on the road, I would think that, you know, is there a chance Shador starts the third game of the season at home?
9: Yeah, I do. Because if they are terrible and Deshaun Watson is terrible, with the fan base already hating the fact that he is starting, and they come home 0-2 and Deshaun Watson trots out onto the field, yeah, he's going to get roasted. It's going to be horrible. Yes, I do think there. And I bet you that conversation happened in that building, which is, we're going to go with him on the road, see how he does. But if he's bad and we're coming home with the way that the fans hate him, then we're going to give him an opportunity in these two games to turn the fan base around on him, to give him an opportunity to play well. So when we do come home, then maybe those boos will turn into cheers. But if not, then we have Shador, and that'll be a better option for home games. But yeah, I just, it is a tough situation that he is healthy and has that contract.
11: And it's a weird quarterback from Al. The Dasher's on his way, and he's almost here.
10: Oh, I'm going to house him when he gets here.
11: All right, go down there and kick some ass, kid.
12: Do you see all like the body armor that guy had on, by the way, in that Barstool video? And I understand that they're on those bikes and stuff, but this guy was covered. I mean, he had like a big helmet and huge knee pads and stuff. This guy was ready for a fight.
11: Yeah, well, I, again, where was this? Was this here in New York?
12: Yeah, it was in New York, yeah.
11: Yeah. Well, he's probably driving, you know, one of the bikes that go like 50 miles an hour.
12: But when you go down and pick up these food from these guys, are they usually in that much armor, Al?
10: No. Yeah, their bikes are got a lot going on with this team.

0: for it to be a positive for this football team. And the quarterback room is always the most important. It's always the thing that everybody looks at. Everybody who plays football, coaches football, fans of football, everybody knows that's the room that garners the most confidence when you step on the field. You know, it's a weird deal. It's just a totally weird deal.
1: You like them under or over 5.5? Five and a half wins on the season, Cleveland Browns. You can actually get plus money for under 5.5 wins. They were 5-12 last year. We know all the issues that they've got right now. But you can get plus 100, plus 110 on under 5.5 wins, minus 120 to minus 135 on over 5.5 wins.
0: You know what? I'm telling you, they have a good, young, solid team. They had to rebuild their offensive line.
1: Yeah.
0: That could be an issue for them. And if Deshaun gets off to a bad start, I mean, their schedule is similar to that of Cincinnati's.
1: Yeah.
0: Obviously, because they're playing the same division. And Cincinnati is considered one of the easier schedules. But then I think of Cincinnati, I'm like, wait a minute. They're in a division where all three teams always have top 10 defenses. And that's one of the reasons why they struggle against teams in their division. It's because they don't have a defense that is like, you know, the defenses that they're playing against. So everybody thinks that Cincinnati's got this inside track to go to the Super Bowl, and I don't see it with that defense right now.
1: Yeah, you know, it's an interesting number with the Cleveland Browns. Like, if you go, like, they actually have 6-plus wins here on FanDuel Sportsbook, you can get it at minus 115, which I don't like that at all.
0: Yeah,
1: I really don't like it. And now 7, or, you know, actually 8-plus, and there's no way in hell. There's some interesting ones in here. Like the Giants, 6-plus is minus 310, 8-plus is plus 100. It's some fascinating stuff.
0: All right, it's the Brown schedule. So they're down in Florida for 2 days, at Jacksonville, at Tampa, and then Carolina, which is a vastly improved team.
1: Yeah.
0: And then Pittsburgh, then come the Jets, Baltimore, Tennessee, Pittsburgh, New Orleans, Houston. Yeah, I don't know. I mean, 5.5.
1: I mean, it's really like, their quarterback situation is always bad. Like, this has pure disaster written all over it. I didn't think Shedeur Sanders was good at all last year. I know a lot of people are trying to make it seem like he was okay. Just in watching him, I was not impressed at all.
0: He's a little bit slow. Like I said, a little bit slow to pull the trigger. When he has a clear pocket and everything, he can rifle it in there. There's no question about it.
1: So, I mean, if Deshaun Watson stays healthy, which is a big deal, and plays well, that would be a shocker to me. If either gets hurt or is terrible, that seems like a realistic option. And then Shedeur comes in. I mean, is that team going to win 6 games? Is that defense that good to win 6 games?
0: And the other part of this is that they have a rookie head coach. Even though he's an older coach and he's a good, solid coach, it's the first time as an NFL head coach.
1: Yeah. It almost feels like something fishy's going on there with that. Because I would put them just above some of the worst teams in the game. Like, just above them.
0: Yeah, but I think their roster is better than you get, especially defense.
1: Well, listen, I understand they replaced Myles Garrett with Jared Verse, but they also lost one of the best players in football off of that defense.
0: Yeah, and they just lost the defensive end, Alex Wright, I believe.
1: Yeah, who was a $33 million player.
0: Yeah, yeah, I know.
1: So, I think we're betting the Browns under. I think we're just talked ourselves into betting under 5.5 with the Cleveland Browns. That's what it feels like. That's what it feels like.
0: How'd it go, Al? No fights? Everything's smooth?
1: Very smooth.
0: Nice. Very good.
1: We got sweet or salty today in there.
2: Sweet.
1: Oh.
0: Well, there's a little salty.
1: There's a little salty?
0: Yeah.
1: You know, there was a listener cake that showed up today.
0: I know. I saw that. I had one of the listeners' cookies.
1: Oh, all right. That's good.
0: Very good.
3: Taco Frank.
1: Oh, so it's more than a listener.
3: Yeah, he said, please don't say listener cake.
1: Oh, I'm sorry.
3: Because his wife would get very upset.
1: It's not listener cake. It's, sorry, I got confused there.
0: So his wife made the cookies were amazing.
3: Yeah, cookies and the cake.
1: Taco Frank is a friend, not a listener.
0: Yeah.
1: Taco Frank is a friend of the... We got friend's cake and cookies today.
0: Yes.
1: Thy neighbor's...

0: wife's cookies and cake today. Which reminds me of the Ten Commandments conversation that happened. You know they were talking Ten Commandments on the warm-up show?
1: They were.
0: Yeah. How about that?
1: You a big fan of one of them, Al?
2: How many do you think you've adhered to in your life?
3: I would say...
2: your entire life.
3: I'm going to say 8 out of 10 I'm solid on.
2: You're solid on 8 out of 10?
3: I think so. Yeah.
2: Do you even know what the Ten Commandments are?
3: Thou shalt not murder.
4: That's one.
0: Yeah, that was it. That's all he knew. I think they came to the conclusion that it was about 50-50.
1: 50-50, okay.
0: That everybody's probably around 50-50. I mean, it's some of those are tough.
3: Yeah, because even if like you look at your neighbor's house and go, this is a nice house, I would love to have that.
0: Yeah.
3: Broken commandment.
0: Going to hell. You know? Yes. Or like you tell your other neighbor, like, hey, you see Todd's wife these days?
4: Going to hell.
0: She's on those GLP-1s that got those new boobies. Right to hell. It's not good.
3: Like, that should not be equal to killing somebody.
0: Right. Yeah, not at all. But apparently it is.
4: Mm.
0: Like, did they put weight on those commandments? I don't think that they did. I think the commandments were the commandments.
4: Right.
0: It's not they were like, this one's more important than that one. They're like, these are a commandment is a commandment. I command you to do this.
4: It's a tough one.
0: Yeah.
4: Definitely.
0: Lying. I mean, my God, everybody's going to hell. You know what I mean?
4: Yeah.
3: Taking the Lord's name in vain.
0: Yeah. Hell.
3: Not going to church on Sundays.
0: Hell. Oof. I mean, if we're talking humans, I think I've only... Well, no, the adultery is another bad one. That's one's... So, I mean, yeah. I mean, I'm probably... I think I got... So, kill, adultery, definitely stolen something as a kid. I stole a banana when I ran across the street naked.
4: Naked?
0: I did do that.
4: Which was unbelievable.
0: Is that one of those commandments? Shall not steal a banana while naked for $40.
4: Thou shalt not take
0: the little niblet out and run across Steinway Street.
4: Exactly.
0: It's a very specific commandment. How did they know all the way back then what was going to be happening?
4: Kind of embarrassing.
0: In 2005, you know? All right, Boomer and Geo on the Fan and CBS Sports Network. 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
8: 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It's got a 15-minute wait from the Newark Bay Extension. The Lincoln is 20, and the George is 25 minutes. Over in Queens, the westbound Grand Central, near 164th, I need you to be careful. We've got a fender bender out there in the fast lane. The LIE is better than the Grand Central is right now. We've got two Bruckner problems, one in either direction. Northbound near Pelham Parkway on the Bruckner, we've got a crash. And southbound, right near there, approaching the Bruckner interchange, we got another crash. That one's in the center lane. See, with the Hutchinson River Parkway instead. And in Westchester, northbound Sawmill, north of exit 32 in Newcastle, we have a breakdown on the right, so try to stick with the Taconic Parkway. Long Island is still doing well on the LIE Northern State and Southern State. 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
1: Hey, Al, could you put a memo together?
2: A memo?
1: Yeah, a memo.
3: You from got the it. Desk of Al Dukes.
1: Right. Put a memo and put it out there and say, if you do have food here, don't leave it behind.
0: Can you put this music down here, Rami, so I can hear what Boomer's actually saying?
2: So you're saying take a memo?
0: Yeah.
1: And if you have food here, which is fine, don't leave it behind. Like you got to clean up after your show.
3: You could just text Greg.
0: Yeah.
2: Yeah, we could just put a memo to the afternoon show.
0: Right.
1: No, I think you got to put a memo out there. Like, clean up around. Like, you know, it's not, this is not like a public cafeteria. Like, so when we have food in the morning, we have it, we eat it, whatever's not eaten, or, you know, we throw it out.
0: No, we don't.
1: Yes,
2: well, because we want to leave it for the people.
0: We don't throw it out.
2: The problem is, like, after us is the midday show. Perhaps they would want some.
1: Well, I always ask Marash, you want something to eat? Yeah. Hey, if you want to take it, it's fine.
2: But the afternoon show, once they leave, it's a
3: Tommy
2: teenage wasteland here.
1: Yeah, it is. Okay.
0: Yeah, there were so many bugs on those sandwiches from yesterday afternoon. You looked underneath that plastic covering, and there was a whole community in there. I mean, it was a city of fruit flies and everything else. They had elected a leader overnight. I mean, it was really bad. So
1: now I know that, you know, Chernoff used to do that, but, you know, Big Hurls doesn't see that in his, you know, job description, which is fine. I'm not saying it should be.
0: But we know if Big Hurls was even here when that was left out.
3: I mean, in fairness, Mark also threw away Eddie's insulin.
0: Yeah, and Minko once, which was very unfortunate. John just stayed in there because he thought he had to. It was head first. I had to pull him out by his feet. It was a tough moment for John. But yeah, it's gross. It's
1: just
0: bad.
1: Just a tad bit of professionalism would be appreciated.
0: Yeah, no, it's
1: put
0: true.
1: That memo out there. You're the producer of the show. Put the memo out.
4: Screw Boomer aside, no! Is what I say.
0: Albert and Wayne, what's going on, Albert?
5: Hi, good morning, guys.
0: Hey, Albert.
5: Okay, so a couple things I wanted to talk to you about, Boomer and Geo. First thing, guys, if I could, people are always telling me that I have a good voice for radio or to do, sports commentating or race calling. I was wondering if I could do a quick 10-second monologue and you could tell me what you think.
0: Jerry's here with an update this morning. What's going on, Jerry? No baseball last night, huh, Jerry?
6: No, I'm going to get to that.
0: Oh, okay. Yeah.
6: But I'm going to do the football first. So if you're a Giant fan, get ready to see Malik Nabers week one. Not official, but it certainly looks like it. He did practice yesterday. Great. At Jets camp, we heard from Minka Fitzpatrick. They had a couple of interceptions on Friday night against the Steelers. They had none last year, as we know, as a team. Minka Fitzpatrick was asked about that on Monday.
7: I wasn't here last year. A lot of the guys that are here now weren't here last year. But anytime that we get turnovers, it's really big.
0: And he would go on to talk about how they change games.
7: Anytime that we get turnovers in the red zone, that's huge. You know what I'm saying? That's major point swings. Super demoralizing for the opponent. And super uplifting for us. So anytime that we take the ball away, it's good on our end.
0: Yeah, and wins would be good, too. We shall see I do say that a lot. 49ers owner Jed York, obviously.
3: Who told you said that a lot?
0: CeeLo.
3: Because
0: we were all talking about everybody's catchphrases or crutches that we go to.
3: Yeah.
0: I was not aware that I said that. He goes, now that you're aware, that's the first time I noticed. So there.
3: Yeah, I've heard it.
0: There you have it.
3: I've definitely heard it before.
0: Yeah, how about that?
3: What were everybody's crutch phrases?
0: I don't remember. I mean, I will say this with Boomer. Yeah. You were a part of this, too, the other day.
1: I was.
0: On Thursday or Wednesday or whatever.
1: I was.
0: The Browns named Deshaun Watson their starting quarterback. So a couple here from Watson, a couple from Todd Monken. First from Watson. He says he wants to be in line with the fans, and obviously he said a lot of not great things on Saturday after he got booed.
8: I understand the frustration. I understand everything that kind of goes into that. You know, and moving forward, I just want to focus on football, making sure that, you know, I'm putting the best product out there.
9: having the best ability, you know, because I thrive off the energy. I thrive off the energy of the fans. I thrive off the energy of the community. I thrive off all that stuff.
6: I love how every video package in the montage has his 2-yard shot put into the crowd.
0: Yeah. No, that is the worst one, for sure.
6: That's terrible.
0: Really bad.
6: He said a couple of different times here when he met the media that he knows he screwed up Saturday.
9: Again, my emotions got the best of me. I'm human. I take full responsibility of that. And, you know, just moving forward, I want to make sure that I put the best part up for the team, for the organization, and for this city so we can put a lot of wins and make sure that I celebrate and put Cleveland on the map.
2: Put Cleveland on the map. Cleveland's been on the map, man. That's why nobody goes there. They know where it is.
6: Here was his head coach, Todd Monken. He says Watson deserves this.
10: He bleeds like we bleed. 22 months of working to get back, you know, giving himself another opportunity for the Browns, okay? So that, I respect.
11: Imagine getting accused by 254 different masseuses, popping your Achilles twice, and coming out here and competing in an NFL football game. That's pretty impressive, okay? It's pretty impressive. I've seen a lot of comeback stories, but to have that many accusations against you of being a pervert during massages with professional women, and then to come back after popping your Achilles twice, this man is a hero. Let's give him some credit for once.
6: Oh, but, Coach, what about the comments from Saturday?
10: Sure. Was he hurt? Yes. But I also said yesterday, okay, I don't like being booed either.
11: Hey, you over there, you never got a stiffy getting a massage? You're lying to me. You're lying to me. I bet you request a female. If you're going out to, let's say you're going up to a ski lodge or something, and they got a spa there. You're telling me you're asking for a man? Yeah, you, right there. You're not asking for a man. You're asking for a woman, and you're probably going to get hard at some point.
2: I would like a happy ending.
11: So can we get off this guy's back for once? Working his way back. He's bleeding just like us. Out there, sweat, blood, tears, putting his pants on, taking them off. More than us, probably, but still. You know what I mean.
1: This is going to be a long year.
10: He bleeds like we bleed.
1: Oh, it's going to be a long year.
6: Yes, it is.
1: Oh, boy.
6: Meantime, in Pittsburgh, Mike McCarthy, the new head coach of the Steelers. That sounds weird with no Mike Tomlin after all these years. Joey Porter Jr., though, having some issues with his contract. He is not on the field. Here was McCarthy on Monday.
12: This is a challenge, you know, for both Joey and us because, you know, we're first-year staff. You know, we've seen him play. I've competed against Joey. I would love the opportunity to coach Joey Porter. I know our defensive guys would love the opportunity.
6: All right, so, like, what's the status in negotiations?
12: We're at an impasse right here, and that's, and you got to respect that. You know, every one of us has a contract. The organization, you know, they have beliefs and so forth. So, but yeah, that's just kind of where we are.
6: Much like the Deshaun Watson video, the video that CBS Sports Network has of McCarthy, he looks like, I don't know. He's his hands in the air, shaking his head.
0: He looks like he was just inflated. Just several seconds ago, they pulled the air pump out of him.
6: It's amazing how much he looks like the inflatable in Airplanes.
0: It's the autopilot.
6: So stupid.
0: Really. You know, I was thinking it's going to be 9 to 5 degrees out here. Let me go black long sleeve shirt and black pants on a fat guy in a black hat. That's going to be really comfortable.
1: He's steamy, that's for sure.
6: Oh, man. The Texans acquired wide receiver Kayshon Boutte from the Patriots for safety Jalen Reed. I'm going to take you to San Diego for a moment. The guys at CBS Sports Network, I'm going a little bit out of order. I apologize. So the Padres have new baseball owners. So Jose Feliciano and Kwanzaa Jones, they're married. They are now the owners of the Padres. And Kwanzaa Jones got her opportunity to talk. And she says for the Padres to win, it's going to take the power of community.
13: We're not where we are without each other. We're not where we are without the leadership, without baseball operations, without the players, without the city, without the community, without the fans, without the front office, the back office, without the reporters and the press and the media. We need each other.
6: And then she committed the cardinal sin that a lot of new owners like to do these days.
13: We're going to win. Win it all.
1: Oh, boy.
13: We hope it's sooner rather than later.
6: This was fun to watch, I must say.
1: I'm sure she's all fired up, man. That's for sure.
6: She is. She looked about as excited as a kid on Christmas morning.
0: Kwanzaa Jones, an American singer, songwriter, and investor. She began her career as a singer, performing and winning Amateur Night at the Apollo. How about that? Jones and her husband, Jose Feliciano, led an investor group to buy the Padres.
6: I will.
0: Went to Princeton.
6: Good for her.
0: Yeah.
6: I'm going to go there. Apparently, if you said it, I apologize. Huge investors, and they've made a ton of money, as they say. She's really into this. Like, I got to go back and watch the whole thing because her smile was ear to ear. Like, she couldn't even believe she was there. And supposedly they had some big grand entrance that I want to go back and see what that was.
0: There's another owner here you didn't mention. Thanksgiving Jackson. Kwanzaa Jones, Thanksgiving Jackson, and then Jose Feliciano.
6: So stupid. Oh, boy. Hey, where are the former Mets and how are they doing? Well, if you're Zach Wheeler, not great. He gave up 8 runs in 4 innings last night. The Mariners beat the Phillies 9-2, snapping the Phillies' 9-game winning streak. Wheeler's had a good season, but last couple of starts not so good. Here was Wheeler postgame. Give the M some credit.
14: Tonight they're taking really good swings. First I'm going to check off the box of, hey, man, doing something to where other teams are seeing it. You know, you just got at this point, you got to check off all the boxes and, it's not where I want to be.
6: And TV just put up Brandon Nimmo. That's because he did this last night, and the Rangers went over the White Sox. Sorry, guys. I screwed you up.
15: And he swings and drives out. Deep out to right. Nimmo back to the wall. Reaches up, and he got it. What a play by Brandon Nimmo. He saves 2 runs, and he ends the inning.
6: Yeah, it was 2-0 at the time. He takes the 2-run homer away. They go on to just crush the White Sox, 11-2. Big play for Nimmo in that game. And for the Rangers, who did win, that was the Rangers Sports Network with the call there. Locally, you've got the Yankees home for the Astros tonight. Will Warren, Ethan Pecco are the starters on the Fan at 7:05. Houston did fire GM Dana Brown. The Yankees are 74-56, still chasing the Rays for first place in the AL East. I have to check. I'm pretty sure Tampa won, though, last night. The Astros 65-66, but just a half game out of that terrible AL West in terms of winning the division. The Mets host the Brewers this evening. Zach Thornton and Kyle Harrison, the starters there. Harrison 10-3 with an ERA of 2.83 on the season.
0: Yeah, some impressive people. It's Jose Feliciano and it's Kwanzaa Jones.
6: Well, they've been huge in business, right?
0: Yeah. I knew nothing about them.
6: No, I didn't even.
0: Not a single thing about them.
6: And I knew the Padres were up for sale. I didn't realize this sale went through and that they were being introduced yesterday until I saw the story a little while ago that said they had their big grand entrance, if you will.
0: And you hear Jose Feliciano, you think about the musician.
6: Right.
0: Not the investor.
6: No, this is a billionaire investor.
0: All right, interesting stuff there, Jerry. Yep, thank you. 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
18: 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The eastbound LIE on Long Island is delayed east of 49. We got an accident in the center lane there. The eastbound Northern State has got a broken down car at exit 35 for 106.7 in the right. And the eastbound Southern State at exit 16 Franklin Avenue. We got a crash in one lane, so we're busy on the big three on Long Island. Westchester, northbound Sawmill Parkway at 32 for Newcastle. We have a breakdown in the right. Bedford Road and the Taconic are okay. You can use those as alternates. Here's what you need to know about the bridges and tunnels. The inbound George is 25 minutes, except from the Palisades 4 and 46, where it's 15. The outbound George is 20 from the Cross Bronx. The inbound Lincoln's 20, and the inbound Holland is 35 minutes from the Pulaski Skyway. 25-minute delays from the Newark Bay Extension. And in Queens, the southbound Cross Island Parkway, busy to the Throgs Neck Bridge. We've got a crash. We've got one lane blocked, and the Grand Central West has a fender bender near 164th Street, and that thing is in the left lane. 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
4: I love sports talk radio news.
3: Yeah, I found this one odd.
4: Okay.
3: So, you know, a guy who worked here for many years, Damon Amendola, DA on CBS, beam me up. You know, the whole, we used to do that when Sean was over there.
4: Yeah.
3: We're going to cover Sean in bird seed and honey and send him out to Central Park and have the pigeons peck his eyes out. HDA on CBS. More ash. We're going to cover more ash and deer pee and hope a wolf eats them. Oh,
4: DA. That's actually pretty funny.
3: Yeah. So, yes. But I like DA. You know, yeah.
5: He did a great job here for a long time. Mornings, and he's been everywhere. I mean, the guy was up in Boston. He was in Miami hosting. He's hosted a little bit here part-time, CBS Sports Radio, overnights and mornings and everything else. So he ended up leaving here to go to Sirius and the Mad Dog Radio channel. He was hosting mornings. So his sidekick, like he had more ash here, was guy Mike Babchick, who I knew from many years ago. Back, you know, I'm talking like 2006 when we were both like coming up in the business. Good guy, funny guy. So these two guys are doing a show, DA and Babs. And then you see DA on social media, if you're following these things, that he is no longer with Sirius. And it didn't seem like it was his decision. So I said, oh, that's interesting because I know Eric Spitz is over there, used to be here. Mm-hmm. Love DA. Love DA. Couldn't get enough of DA. You know, everything was, hey, Hero DA did this? I'm like, yeah, I did. Yeah, okay. So I was just surprised. Why would they let him go? So I'm thinking maybe it's another Stephen A. Smith thing. Maybe Pat McAfee got another job. You're like, why would you get rid of DA, you know? Okay. And then I heard there was rumors of maybe Katie Nolan, our favorite, moving up to mornings over there. Someone had told me that. But then I see the show that they announced, and they announced Babs and the Boss.
4: Who's the boss? Is it Dog?
5: No, it's not Dog. Dog's still doing his afternoon stuff, as he should. But Steve Torrey, the program director. So Steve Torrey, program director, he was also, I don't know if he still anchors with Dog or did, and also does like Sunday morning football stuff. He's a program director. That's what they're calling the boss. He is now the second chair on this morning show.
4: Okay, so, I mean, is he talented or has he ever, I guess he does do some radio, as you pointed out.
5: Yeah, I mean, he was like a WCBS anchor, and then he did updates, and then Dog would bust his balls, one of those things, and he would play the straight man, you know, with Dog. Pause. But he also would do like the NFL Sunday morning thing, and he would be like, all right, let's go out to, you know, whatever stringer we're paying him in Cheez-Its to give us
4: an update on the game. Yes.
5: The Niners Jaguars score.
6: Yeah. Oh, what's going on there, Steve? Yeah, it's 2 minutes to go in the second quarter.
5: Yeah, we do that show.
4: Okay.
5: So I never thought he was like a morning guy. But so then I see this meme of DA, like he's like drinking alcohol after the announcement comes out. But I was thinking, like, listen, this business will go. It's a tough business. It'll get you. I always say this. Like, everybody's walking around with a guillotine over their head when you get to a certain level. But if I were DN,

0: I was like, you replace me with the program director? Like, that's a tough pill to swallow. A guy who's DA's been doing mornings for a long time.
1: Yeah.
0: He's had success. People like him. The program director replaced
1: him? I'm not screwing around.
0: like if Spike, who wanted to be on the air, was like, you know what? I'm gonna get rid of Gio, and I'm just going to host with Boomer. I'd be like,
1: you kidding me?
2: I mean, I kind of feel like, so how long has Steve been the program director over there?
0: I think the second that the channel started.
2: So did he hire himself?
0: I suppose. I mean, I know that, so he had to be a part of the process. So I know, I don't really know the whole structure there, so I don't want to talk too much out of turn. I do know Eric Spitz is still there. I do know that Dog has a large say in his channel. I do know that Steve Torrey was the PD there for a while. They called him the boss. You know, it's Babs and the boss. But it just, it seems strange, like in any other instance in media, where the guy who's sort of behind the scenes, then they get rid of the guy who's been doing it, and then he, as the boss, who is the person who makes decisions, is now making a decision to hire himself in mornings. Kind of made, kind yeah, of
2: it's
0: felt
2: a,
0: weird.
2: It's a strange one, and, you know, kind of feel bad for Damon, for sure.
0: Yeah,
2: but he's too talented. He'll land somewhere.
0: Yeah, I mean, no, I agree, and I don't like saying those things like feel bad. If you're someone like Damon, he doesn't want anybody to feel bad for him. He'll figure it out, and I don't know what he'll end up doing. He'll end up doing something, but it just struck me as strange. Like, I thought when they were going to replace him, they replaced him with like someone who's, I don't know, done it for a long time, maybe as long as Damon, or maybe longer, and or someone who had done it at a high level somewhere for maybe a few years. But it's like coming up next, Big Hurls and Boomer. Like, huh?
2: It'd be an interesting show. Hey, by the way, obviously Babs is doing a little bit more here, I guess, for the show.
0: I guess
2: no?
0: he's the number one guy now. Yeah.
2: So, well, you better watch his back.
0: Right. Yeah, man, so I guess that's the way it works over there. So I'll get Al's opinion on this because, you know, he's in the business guy. Right. He loves sniffing around a business. What was your thoughts when you saw this?
3: I thought it was strange. That to me seems like a cost-cutting measure. That's what I thought about it, just because I'm sure they're not going to give him any more money to host the show. This is your salary. You run the channel. And, oh, by the way, now you're also the morning guy.
0: Yeah. You know, that makes a lot of sense. There is that part of it. But, I mean, like, how much money was DA really making in the grand scheme of things over there where you had to save, what? I mean, I'll just throw a number out there, $30,000? Like, not what he was making. I'm talking about the difference between Steve Torrey's salary and DA's.
2: Yeah, but now you're not paying both of them.
0: Unless there's someone else who got Steve Torrey's job. I don't know.
2: Yeah.
0: Tell me you're going to be the program director and the morning guy? I mean, what is this? Oof. Omaha? You know, like, that's what they do in...
2: Yeah, well...
0: You know... Butkelsville, Pennsylvania. You know what I mean? Like, that's what Chartlesville, Pennsylvania. Yeah,
2: I know, but you've seen what's gone on in this business over the last 5 years.
0: Yeah.
3: And then, like, you see all the things that people, oh, he's good. He'll land on his feet. Where? You know what I mean? Like, legitimately, land where?
0: He'll end up doing something, as I said. I don't know what it is or if it'll be successful.
2: Everybody's landing somewhere.
0: Yeah, but.
3: But are they? I mean, they're landing somewhere, but where I don't ever know where the money's coming from. So someone could land on a YouTube channel. Doesn't mean they're making money from it. You know what I mean? That's what I understand.
2: Well, I think it's all about your subscribers and your reach and trying to build an audience.
0: Which is more and more difficult by the day.
2: So there are more and more people doing it.
0: You know, there was it was done very well. It was golf.com did a piece on someone trying to make it now in YouTube golf and Fat Perez, who's made it. So, like, he hit at the right time, and then someone who's trying to make it. It was like a half hour thing that they did. And the way that they were slicing in between things of, like, Fat Perez driving around Jupiter in his convertible and then on his boat with this hot chick, and he's just sitting there going, like, man, like, I hit it at the right time. You know, and then to this other guy who's sitting here like trying to set up the video, and there's like a mower behind him, and he's like, these are the three things you need to do to lower your handicap. He's like moving the thing. And he's like, and then they show his thing. It's like 1,253 followers. He's like, this is the next thing that you need to do. Shipping. And then they cut to Fat Perez, who's like sitting in his house. Beautiful TV behind him. You know, just has his have-a-day stuff. He's drinking his breezy stuff. Every brand, millions of dollars. So I think, like, the point being is that that time of hitting it in that space
2: may have passed.
0: Yes. And now there are big brands that maybe you could try to be a part of.
2: Yes.
0: But those who are trying now are...
2: Fat Perez also had the perfect personality, the perfect name, the whole situation about, you know, being one of these, I guess you would say, founders of YouTube golf.
0: Well, so the way that it worked out, and Bob will be here next week, actually. Robbie Berger of Bob Does Sports will be co-hosting on Thursday, September 3rd, next week. But it was Bob and Joey Coldcuts who were together doing content. And during COVID, they would do these happy hours. And Fat Perez, Nick Stubbe, thought that Bob and Joey were funny. So he would just jump in on these things. And because he looked the way he did with his hair and his face and everything, his name was Fat Perez. Then they found out that he was like a scratch golfer. So they end up filming a video with him at Pinehurst. And the guy shoots this unbelievable score. And he looks the way he does. And he's smoking a cigar. He's like, bang. It's almost like that was luck, and this was years ago now, you know. But if you're the guy now who's trying to do that and trying to be the next guy, it's like,
2: And you're trying to give tips, that ain't working.
0: No, it's definitely not. Yeah, this guy was called the guy that they were featuring was called the Connected Golfer. Yeah, long way to go. Let's go to Lou in LBI. What's going on, Lou?
4: Hey, good morning, Boomer and Gio. How you guys doing?
5: What's up, Lou?
4: So this is real good. I'm recently retired, and I usually do the podcast, but this morning I woke up super early. My wife's away, so I fired up the TV, and I have to tell you, you guys are funny on the radio. You're 10 times funnier on television. So this morning in the 6 o'clock hour, Boomer says something like, yeah, that's Harbaugh, Coach Harbaugh. He sounds like young Joe Biden. And then you look at Jerry Recco, he puts his head down, starts laughing like a sophomore in classroom, and you fire up Boomer, and Boomer's pissed off, and you're just chopping him up. It was great entertainment. I'm sorry I don't watch it a lot. That's the first time I've ever watched. I usually live on a podcast and can't call in. Thanks for the entertainment.
2: Hey, all right, Lou. Yeah, no worries. Yeah, that's what happens around here. I get chopped up all the time, constantly. Yeah.
0: And don't be sorry that you don't watch on TV.
2: Yes.
0: We're thankful that you're listening and watching and doing whatever you're doing. And thanks to CBS Sports Network.
2: Yes.
0: Putting on a wonderful product every day for us.
2: A wonderful product, yes.
0: They do. It is a wonderful product.
2: We are the product.
0: I have to say.
2: Yeah.
0: Yeah. I mean, I wonder if Stephen Waldron's going to take anybody's job like on CBS. Like, I think he's got that type of power like Steve Torrey does over at Sirius. I think Stephen Waldron all of a sudden show, he'll take Adam Zucker's job.
2: No, that is not Stephen's MO.
0: You don't think so?
2: No, Stephen's 100% a team player.
0: Do you think Steven, like if he had the power, would take over Nate Burleson's job in the NFL today? Think he would do that?
2: No.
0: He's not that type of guy?
2: No.
0: Chris in Brooklyn, what's going on, Chris?
6: Hey, Boomer Gio, good morning, fellas.
2: What's how you doing today? Chris?
6: Hey, Booms, you know, when you guys talking about DA, I was just thinking, when you do that free hit for Mad Dog during the football season, why don't you ask him about what happened with DA?
2: That free hit's not happening.
0: Very funny, Chris. Yeah. And that's what I was thinking. You'll come on, you'll do picks, a little cross-promotion situation. You'll do it for free.
2: Well, we could fire a couple of our guys, and you could do it for free.
0: We'll do it here for free, and then we'll have you on. It'll be a good thing for you, good thing for me. Sort of squid co-po. I'll scratch your butt, you'll scratch mine.
2: You ain't coming anywhere near my butt.
0: Well, that's too bad. It's Boomer and Gio on the Fan and CBS Sports Network. Having a quick break, a sports minute. We'll come right back right after this.
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9: 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Following a landmark temporary restraining order issued by a Louisiana court, several players currently under NFL contracts, including rookies fighting for roster spots, have been granted a path to return to the collegiate ranks for a fifth year of eligibility. While the NCAA blasted the ruling, now players are returning from the NFL to college. I'm Drake Toll.
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0: 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That number, as always, is 888-808-1019. I'm a little bit, this is going to sound like a first world problem, and I understand that it is, but people who get up early and listen to us understand exactly what I'm talking about. I'm a little bit of a victim here of drunk plans. Drunk plans are not good. Drunk plans are a problem in people's lives.
1: So you made a plan, had a few cocktails in you.
0: Yeah.
1: You probably said to somebody, hey, let's do this, let's do that. And the person you said it to probably said, yeah, I'm in. Mm. Let's do it.
0: Exactly.
1: All right. And, so I've been in that situation plenty of times.
0: Yeah. A lot of people have. I found out another colleague of ours was involved in a similar situation last week. At the beach house last week with a buddy of mine, and we're talking about with our wives, and we're talking about country music shows, and Chris Stapleton is at the Jones Beach.
1: Which is an amazing show, and this is one of the most popular shows, I'm sure, at Jones Beach.
0: Absolutely. So I saw him 2 or 3 years ago at Jones Beach, and I remember coming in here and telling you, it was the best live music I'd ever heard in my life. He sounded perfect. I was absolutely blown away by it, mesmerized. So I told Gina, I was like, the next time he comes around, you gotta go. Like, I understand he might not be, she doesn't dislike him, it's not her favorite, thinks maybe too many slow songs, whatever her take is on it. And I'm like, you're wrong. When you're there and you're in it, he is so good. So I asked her.
1: Especially on a Friday night, and then you're really in it.
0: On a Friday night, yes.
1: When's the show?
0: Well, it's tomorrow.
1: Oh.
0: I'm getting there. So I ask her, I say, hey, Stapleton, Jones Beach this year, I'd really like you to go to experience it. I'm not into it. I'm like, all right, fine. So then I say to myself, I've experienced it already. It was awesome. It's a Wednesday. I'm fine. All right. So that's now, book is closed. Book's closed. Until the beach house, and we're having this conversation. And Gina says, yeah, you know, Greg wants me to go to Chris Stapleton. And then my buddy goes, you're not going to go to Chris Stapleton. And I said, you want to go?
1: And he said, yes.
0: He goes, oh, yeah. And I was like, last time we got like backstage into the whole thing. Oh, that's awesome. I'll text the guy right now. Hey. So got any tickets left for Cliff Stapleton? Hey, we're going to Stapleton. All right. So the guy's like, yeah, no problem. I'll work.
1: So you and your buddy are going on a Wednesday night.
0: Well, hold on. There's more.
1: Oh, my God.
0: There's more to this. So as we're unpacking, we have to leave the beach house in a thunderstorm, all right? So because the water taxi, those Fire Island Ferry water taxis, man, they go no matter what, like unless it's totally unsafe. Wasn't unsafe, so we're going soaked everything. I'm loading the car up and everything. So finally, we say goodbye to the family we shared the beach house with, and he goes, hey, I'll be in touch about Wednesday. And I went, what? Because Wednesday. Excuse me? What's Wednesday? Go Stapleton. I said, oh, yeah, that's right, Stapleton.
1: You completely forgot.
2: Oh, Stapleton. Okay.
1: You forgot he got the tickets?
0: I forgot I got the tickets.
1: Oh, you got the tickets.
0: So when when he reminded me, I was like, okay, that's right. That's right, we're going to Stapleton. All right, so this is Sunday. Monday morning, I get a text from my Stapleton Connect. He goes, listen, man, he's like, I'm sorry. You know, you asked a little too late. It's like, this one's tight. This one's super tight. It's popular. Yeah. It's a big deal.
1: Huge.
0: He goes, I don't know if I'm going to be able to do it. I said, all right, it's fine. Don't worry about it. It's Wednesday night. You know, I'm good, right? So I'm like, all right.
1: Yes.
0: So then I sent a text to my buddy. I'm like, hey, listen, doesn't look like this is going to happen. So I'm sorry if I got you excited, whatever. So now, great. Everything's good, right? Last night, as I plug my cell phone in and turn over and try to go to sleep. Zzz. Oh, it's the Stapleton guy. I got you too.
1: Oh! And now you have to go because he got you the two tickets.
0: Now,
1: you can't not go.
0: Right.

0: us the red line at the Chris Stapleton concert. There's always a red line situation.
1: What I'm going to do is I am going to drive to make sure that I don't go overboard. I'm really good at if I'm at a place and I know I have to get home, like I'm stopping now because that would ruin my life.
0: Okay.
1: So if I'm not driving, I could very easily come in here on an hour and a half of sleep.
0: Yes.
1: Going red cocket mobile, pocket mobile. You know what I mean?
0: Yes.
1: So yes. I'm going to try to. Try to do the best that I can.
0: All right. Okay. Well, man.
1: Yeah. But it's great.
0: Wednesday night. Al.
1: Wednesday night. Yeah.
0: You want to go with him?
2: No, I wouldn't be able to make that.
0: Oh, okay.
1: Yeah, on Long Island. Yeah, sure.
3: I was thinking we should send Al to a WNBA game instead of a baseball game since he's the biggest supporter of the league, talks about it more than anyone on the radio station.
1: Yeah. Go to a Liberty game. Al Dukes.
0: You actually talk that much about the WNBA?
2: Maybe they'll let you throw out the first dildo. That'd be an honor.
0: Do you actually talk that much about it?
2: Well, just the
1: controversy.
2: Yeah, the controversy.
0: Controversies.
2: Not the actual games.
0: Right. Do you think Enes Kanter is going to be the first overall draft pick next year?
2: Well, I guess they're telling him he's not allowed, which doesn't seem
0: right. But he's claiming that he is allowed.
2: Yes.
1: Going to be fun. Someone's going to do it. Someone's going to think about it. Maybe, like, how many rounds are there in the WNBA draft?
0: I don't know, but I don't see anybody in the WNBA draft drafting Enes Kanter.
2: Why wouldn't the worst team in the league just give it a shot?
0: Because they're not. Because they don't want to make that. They don't want that kind of thing. They have a completely different way of looking at things. That's why.
1: Yeah, that's fair. Good way of putting it.
0: And that's what he's trying to force on them.
1: By the way, when I was telling the drunk plan Stapleton story in the break, Rami was trying to get those tickets off of me. He was going, I'll go. I'll take them. You don't have to worry about it. I'll go. And I'm like, no. I'm not giving them to you. I'm not just going to let you get the Stapleton experience.
0: I mean, what are you, 5 months into his tenure here?
1: Less, right?
3: Less than about 3.5, yeah.
0: 3.5 now. Okay.
1: Yeah.
3: I was just trying to do him a favor, take them off his hands.
0: Right. Okay.
1: Because he really wanted to go, which he should.
0: You understand something. The guy that got him the tickets wants to see him there.
3: I do understand that.
0: That's why he got him the tickets.
1: Yeah. I'm going to call the guy and be like, what are we talking here? Is this going to be like the full?
0: That's always a tough thing. Like, if a buddy calls me and says, he wants some tickets or something, and I have to make a phone call to see if I can get tickets.
1: Mm. Actually, I got one of those for you right now.
0: The first thing that comes back to me is, are they for you?
3: Yeah.
0: That's the first thing that comes back to me.
3: Well, if I do end up going, I'll be able to wave from the roof to Gio, who will be on the stage.
1: No, not on the stage. Backstage. I actually got one of those for you.
0: Oh, really?
1: Yeah. Mm-hmm. The guy we both know is asking about a particular thing.
0: A guy we both know?
1: Yeah.
0: And he's asking you to ask me?
1: Well, he asked me, and I'm like, I don't have that connect. I know he does, though.
0: So you're offering up my connect to one of your buddies.
1: I did not say that. I'm not offering up the connect.
0: Sounds like you are.
1: I said, I'll explain to you in the break.
0: Okay.
1: I said, the least I could do for you is ask, because this man has been very generous to me.
0: Okay.
1: So I said, I don't have.
0: Been very generous to you.
1: And also you.
0: Okay.
1: Not as many times as with me, but also you.
0: Okay.
1: You've been a guest of his.
0: Okay.
1: It's one of those spots,
0: And somehow they reached out to you but decided not to reach out to me?
1: I don't think the person has your number.
0: And then how close of a friend am I to this person?
1: You're not. Doesn't mean that. I didn't say you were a close friend.
0: Oh, okay.
1: I said it's someone who has had you as a guest and also offered something very recently that was you would have loved to do but were busy.
0: Okay.
1: Very generous man.
0: All right.
1: And I said, the least I could do is ask.
0: Okay.
1: So it doesn't sound good.
0: But my name came up, though.
1: From me, because I said I don't have... I definitely asked Boomer. I could definitely ask.
0: Okay.
1: So I said that's the least I could do. I couldn't tell the guy who's been so generous to me, I'm not even going to ask him. You know what I mean?
0: Yeah, but how did my name come up?
1: Me.
0: Oh, you brought my name up to this person?
1: Yeah, I'll tell you. It'll make a lot more sense to you.
0: Okay.
1: When I tell you the whole story.
0: All right.
1: And you'll be like, okay, I understand now. I would be shocked if you didn't understand.

0: Okay.
1: And you'd be like, okay, yeah, I would have done the same thing. That's what you would say. If I know you, if I know you, you'll say, oh, I would have done the same thing. You're right. Can't help you out, but
0: we'll see about that. I can't wait to hear this.
1: Yeah, it's a tough one. I believe it's a tough. This is a tough one. I think it might be one of the harder Long Island spots there is.
0: Really?
1: Yeah. Yeah.
0: Hmm.
1: One of the tougher inns.
0: Maybe. Wow, anywhere. That's very interesting.
1: Yep. Yeah. So anyway,
0: all right.
1: I wonder if either my Stapleton guy or my buddy heard any of this because now they've gotten a peek into what I really think. Yeah, I don't want to let anybody down. That's really what it comes down to.
0: That's really what it does come down to. Like, you want to take care of your friends. You want to help your buddies out because they help you out.
1: And if it was a Friday, it'd be great. Or a Saturday, it'd be great. If I didn't have to work on Thursday, it'd be great.
0: Well, why is Chris Stapleton playing on a Wednesday?
1: Well, it's the summertime, and you know they know they're going to sell out no matter what.
0: No matter what, yeah. And a lot of people are off this week.
1: Yeah. I mean, that place is going to be filled, and apparently it's completely sold out. The secondary market tickets are insane. Like, people know that night, like, him in that venue.
0: And I think that venue that night is, like, Wednesday night is supposed to be a beautiful day.
1: Yeah.
0: Beautiful night.
1: I mean, it's an experience. It is awesome. And
0: You'll suck it up.
1: Yeah, I'll suck it up. Take one for the team to go see one of the great voices in American history perform in my backyard. All right, Boomer and Geo on the Fan and CBS Sports Network.
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4: From the 1010 Winds Traffic Center, I'm Karen Stewart with the InjuryLawyer.com Bound Highway Patrol. Presented by the Rothenberg Law Firm, New Jersey, northbound Turnpike Eastern Spur, about a mile or so south of 15X in Secaucus, there's a collision. It's in the left-hand lane. Please try to stick with the Western Spur, southbound 109, Tonley Avenue. What a mess. Both ways into County Road, but southbound is where we have the breakdown in one of our two lanes. Kennedy Boulevard is going to make a nice alternate for you in that case. Meanwhile, over at the Hudson River, the inbound George is now 25 for the upper, 24 the lower, and 15 for the Palisades. The outbound George is 15 to 20, the inbound Lincoln's 25, and the inbound Holland is 35 from the Skyway, 25 from the Newark Bay Extension, Staten Island. Westbound on the Staten Island Expressway near Fingerboard Road, we got a collision right there at the bridge in the center lane. Also, the HOV lane is blocked as well. 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
1: Used to spend my nights. What's the matter?
0: No, I was just listening to his voice a little bit. Just getting myself fired up for Wednesday night. You know, I was really annoying after I saw this concert a couple years ago. Like, I recorded this song and then showed everybody how good it sounded. I must have been really annoying. Like, people don't want to see these things. But I wanted to prove, like, I recorded this with a cell phone on a live concert. And if you close your eyes, it sounds just like the record. It's crazy. Absolutely nuts how good this guy is.
1: Yeah, well, you know, the record or the stream.
0: You know what I mean.
1: Yeah.
0: I just still say record. Because it's sort of like, you know, record of the year. They still say that, album of the year, record of the year.
1: It's on Spotify. It's, you know, it's on Apple Music.
0: But if I said it Pandora. Sounds just like the Apple Music, that doesn't sound right, does it?
2: And I think you can buy an album.
0: Yeah, you can.
1: Yeah, you can now, yeah.
0: But that's just terminology in the business.
1: I got myself a turntable out there, Jerry.
2: Nice.
1: Don't use it, but I have it.
0: Is that the one from Shinola?
1: Yes.
0: Yeah, I remember that.
1: Remember that.
2: I found a Bruce Springsteen 4-cassette and book set. I don't know where the hell it was in my house.
1: Give it to Al.
2: Well, I was going to see how much it was worth. I thought it was going to be like big money. $2.
0: I have an unopened VHS of Butt Bongo Fiesta.
2: Oh, the Howard Stern?
0: Yeah. I don't think that's worth anything.
2: I don't know who's got a VHS tape.
0: But I mean, it's a collector's item in the sense that it's like unopened. And it's
1: yeah, but by
0: time.
1: The way, where yeah. did you check the...
2: eBay.
1: The what?
2: I went to eBay.
1: Oh, you went to eBay.
2: And there were a bunch of them on there, which is why it wasn't worth much. Plus, who's got a cassette player now these days? Like a VHS. It's hard. You know, the DVD you can still put in like the game systems. I don't know where you put these cassettes or VHS tapes anymore. You got to bring them to Costco and get them transferred.
0: Yeah, like I don't need to see Butt Bongo Fiesta. I think I just kept it because I was like, oh, maybe this will be worth something at some point. I don't think so. But here's one for $50 that's open, so maybe I can get like $75.
2: Oh, maybe.
0: There's somebody out there that would buy it for $75. But I think I'd rather keep it down in the basement.
2: Collector's item.
0: Show people, come over. Look at this. It's an unopened Butt Bongo Fiesta from 1992.
2: What happens when one of your daughters finds it?
0: That's a good point. Dad, what's this? Well, no, Daddy's on the radio. This guy was too. He was allowed to do stuff I wasn't allowed to do. All right, Jerry, what's going on?
2: Well, a couple of things from the NFL, as you can imagine. We'll start with the actual play on the field, and that's the naming of Deshaun Watson, the starting quarterback in Cleveland. I know this is a lot of Cleveland sound bites, but I cut up a lot of them, so I'm shoving them down your throat here. Here's Monken, Todd Monken. How about critics to this decision? We played something similar to this earlier because the fans in Cleveland, by all accounts, want Shedeur Sanders, and that's not what they're getting. They're getting Deshaun Watson.
3: What they're not seeing is the film. They're not in our building, so they're not going to know what we know.
2: I guess what they know is that he's a better option. He says we made this decision. No one else.
3: That's our job as coaches, why we're hired, to try and put the best product on the field. And when we don't, then I understand their frustration. But ultimately, they don't decide who plays. I mean, who would I be if I let someone outside of the building decide who plays?
2: Now, Watson did speak to the media yesterday. He did acknowledge the fact that he made a mistake when referencing the fans on Saturday after the preseason game. And he also acknowledged that it's been kind of a mess since he got to Cleveland.
4: I know the frustration this organization have put, you know, a lot of investment in coming, you know, to get me back in 22. And things haven't been going the right direction that we thought it was. You know, a lot of injuries, a lot of time off, and not putting the best football and my foot forward.
2: But he also makes one thing very clear. He's there to win and win games and win big.
4: That's why I put the helmet on my head and I put the uniform on my body, is to go out there and make sure I put my best foot forward. And that was one of the reasons why I chose this city, is to come and you know, have a lot of wins with this community, with this city, and make sure that we, you know, on the right track so we can have a lot of, you know, celebrations and a lot of excitement to go each and every
2: Sure. Sunday.
0: You remember when Deshaun Watson came through here? I was down the hall, CBS Sports Radio. He was before the draft. He was Old Spice. And I actually was, at that time, very impressed by him, and he was obviously in college, and was the guy that didn't have any issues at that point. And I was like, you know,
1: he had a great personality.
0: I was like, this guy's gonna be great.
1: Money,
0: yeah. Well, Too bad.
1: Money changes people. But then again, you know, coming off of two injuries, re-injuring that Achilles, going back in there and getting it fixed. I mean, that's the human part of it. You could say whatever you want about whatever his past is, but the actual human on the field part of it, I think he was contrite yesterday, completely opposite than he was on Saturday. And it sounded like he was sorry that he said that. And thankfully, probably, for his sake, if they can win those opening two games on the road down in Jacksonville and Tampa,
0: yeah,
1: things will be a lot better for him the next time he steps on the field in Cleveland.
0: I'm just seeing Monken go up to Shador and be like, listen, don't worry about it. This son of a bitch is going to break his hip third series. This guy's frail. It's like balsa wood, man. Going to snap in half.
1: Right. And people don't understand the salary cap implications, which I'm telling you are a huge part of this.
2: Yeah. So Shannon Sharp was talking about that on the Nightcap podcast, in that others have said, damn the

0: money. Not the right fit. We're moving on. And he brought up Sean Payton in Denver with Russell Wilson.
1: Yep.
0: They brought up, I want to say, Aaron Rodgers in Green Bay. Maybe the Packers took a big hit when they moved on from him, because I think he brought up Aaron Rodgers. But he was saying Cleveland and the owners clearly not willing to just
1: Russell Wilson and Tua were the two big ones recently.
0: Okay. Did not mention Tua, I don't believe. But you know what he did bring up? He did bring up Jed York, who pled no contest to a pair of misdemeanor charges Monday after being arrested in Ohio on suspicion of engaging in prostitution. Here was Shannon bringing up the story. So he's got Chad Ochocinco on Zoom in a hotel room, and then you got Joe Johnson, who's now part of this program.
2: Oh, Lord have mercy. Court documents revealed that 49ers owner Jed York responded to an ad on a known prostitution website in Columbiana County, Ohio, and arranged to have sex
3: in Ohio. I've been there.
0: So there's Ochocinco chiming in, and he continues with Shannon.
2: The NFL said in a statement that the league is aware of the matter, which will be reviewed under the personal conduct policy. Ocho?
3: Hey, the man that tried to get a little hoo-ha.
0: Oh,
2: man. Ain't nothing wrong with that. Come on, Joe, man. You think the man, because he's worth $1 billion, he don't want to wet his whistle.
1: Oh, man.
0: So now Joe Johnson, who looks just disgusted by this conversation, is like, no.
4: You worth $1 billion, man. Come on, man. You shouldn't have to do all that,
2: sometimes,
4: bro.
2: Sometimes you like him a mule. You like him lazy.
3: Hey, Joe. The man don't want no ties. I'm getting in and I'm getting out.
4: Hold on.
3: Hey, Joe, was the time with a little hoo-ha number for inflation.
4: 150 at a trailer park. That's what he pulled up to?
0: Now.
5: I love the dichotomy between.
0: It's tremendous.
5: Between Shannon reading the headlines and then talking about it in his own voice. You know what I mean?
6: It'd be like, San Francisco 49ers owner Jed York was arrested in East Palestine, Ohio, on suspicion of prostitution in a mobile trailer park home in Wheatley Hills in Columbiana, Ohio. This man just want to clap some cheeks. Lay off his ass. He's going to be a billionaire. Doesn't mean he want to get that. But do the do the do the do shit. Let him get in there. Officers also said that upon arresting Jed York, that his bail was set and a magistrate judge, relinquished the ability to. Damn, man! Get up in that ass! Let him do it! Joe, Ocho, let his man get that ass! Well, York's family originates from Youngstown, Ohio. On his mother's side, York is a graduate of Cardinal Mooney High School in Youngstown.
0: He did reply to these two going back and forth.
2: Them the ones that got all the moves.
4: Are y'all tripping?
2: Hey, remember I told you, Joe? She had more moves than $100 hooker. Them the ones that got the move. Them 5,000, they don't do nothing but model.
4: Listen.
3: It used to be $40. Huh? It used to be 40, Joe. You know, inflation.
1: Ocho.
0: Oh, God.
1: Young. Unk.
6: Right. NFL spokesperson Brian McCarthy said the league is aware of the matter, which will be reviewed under the personal conduct policy. Let that man slap them cheeks, $100 hooker in a trailer park. Ain't nothing wrong with that, Ocho.
1: Come on, Uncle.
6: Come on, Ocho, nothing wrong with that. Come on, man. Move like a $100 hooker. Those high-priced prostitutes. You don't want them to lay there like a mattress.
0: Joe Johnson seemed genuinely disgusted by the whole conversation.
1: I'm sure he was. By the way, you were talking about. Oh, by the way, you were talking about the biggest cap hits, right? From the players. I was just looking it up. Tua was $55.4 million. By the way.
5: Oh man. Like Leonard Skinner doing Freebird.
1: Yeah, I'm sorry.
5: You just really got to admire it and soak it in. It's like,
1: you do.
5: Really just.
1: You do.
5: Amazing to watch.
1: Wow.
0: Crazy day at Barstool.
5: Yeah.
0: As Dave Portnoy posted the video of this with the driver and someone in the building at their offices.
7: Hey!

0: All right, so you hear the stop. You got the fight going on, and then I'm not sure which one of these guys is saying it wasn't my fault and I didn't start it, but she wasn't buying. So yeah, you had that yesterday, which was caught on video.
1: Yeah,
0: we
1: talked about it earlier. The guy Tommy Smokes is hilarious. If you know anything about Barstool and you know who he is, in this video, he is scared to death. He can't wait to get away from this situation. It is just—it's just so funny. And then some of the other bigger guys that got there late, like Francis and Feidelberg, I thought they'd get in there and house the guy, but they were, I think, a little bit too late.
2: You think Portnoy fires Smokes now or no?
1: No way. No. He loves it. This is great. This is great entertainment. He would be mad if it were the other way. Like, it's just so on brand for him. It's perfect.
0: Now, Frank the Tank wasn't there. You know why?
1: Yeah, he was throwing out the first pitch at the White Sox.
0: How about that?
3: Know anything about Frank the Tank? He is very popular on Barstool. Several years ago, he started exercising, walking, and lost over 200 pounds. And here he is today, throwing out the first pitch.
0: And he threw out a really good, I don't know if you saw it.
1: No.
0: A really good first pitch.
2: Man, look at that left lower leg. Looks like a football.
1: Yeah.
0: Well, that's what he's working on. As he's walking, walk like 1,061, I think.
2: No, he was I know. I was on the walk with him probably 100 pounds ago.
0: Yeah.
2: But I didn't realize his lower leg was that big.
1: Yeah, it doesn't look great. It's doesn't look
0: back
1: healthy.
0: To the first pitch.
2: I mean,
0: threw a really good pitch.
2: Is that real?
1: Looks like a bag of wine.
2: Yeah. There's me and Frank.
0: Rangers did beat the White Sox 11-2. That was the game with the Brandon Nimmo catch where he took the home run away. How about that? A couple more from Jose Feliciano and Kwanza Jones, the new owners of the Padres, as they were introduced to a song that is called We Gonna Win.
1: We Gonna Win.
0: She recorded it, according to AI, just for this introduction yesterday.
1: She recorded it?
0: Yes.
1: Oh, it's their song.
0: And you mentioned they both went to Princeton, and she was a track and field star there.
1: Nice.
0: So she is an athlete herself. They were asked, I believe this was the first question, right after their initial conversation about taking over the team. I played some of those clips last hour. The question was, what do you want your legacy to be? He starts and then she finishes.
4: I won't tell you which team I used to root for, but right now I root for the Padres, and we need to win a World Series. It's that simple. That's what we're going to do.
5: And I'd add that so many people think of a legacy as what you leave. I think of a legacy as what you live.
0: What you live. That's pretty cool. And then she would add, and she did it again. She, as a boomer would say, touched the money again.
5: In addition to winning a World Series and, in fact, multiples, you know, we got to get to multiples. One first. But the legacy that I anticipate we will be leaving and living is one where everything is elevated in San Diego, in the Baja community.
0: Well, it's kind of cool.
1: Yeah. Do you have the song?
0: No, and I'll tell you why, because it has not been released yet, and the only version I can find is someone filmed it in the media room,
1: It
0: sounds kind of horrible, but I did this from last hour.
5: We gonna win. We gonna win. We gonna win. Win it all.
2: Now, this is a former athlete.
0: Yeah.
2: That's what I'm saying. She is. So she's not saying it as, like, she doesn't know what she's talking about. She obviously knows what goes into being a successful athlete.
1: I think in a place like San Diego, too, I mean, I know there's rabid fans there as well, but they're not going to be holding this press conference against her like we did for Steve Cohen every single day.
0: Someone else did that, too.
2: Brody Wagonen.
0: Brody Van Wagenen?
2: Yeah, Brody Van Wagenen.
1: You're going to win this year and every year for the rest of your life. He actually did say something like we're going to win this year and every year. Every single year that we're on this planet.
0: That sounds about right. You. Those were some fun clips, man.
1: Glass half full. Glass half empty.
0: Is he an
1: agent
0: again?
2: Fluid to the top.
0: I don't know. Or is he like completely out of the game after that?
2: He's probably an agent again. Got to do something with your life.
0: I would think so, too. Can't just sit around and do nothing.
2: Like, maybe he's working for Guggenheim Partners. You never know.
0: Potentially.
2: The big consortium.
0: His former team, the Mets, they host the Brewers tonight.
6: Yes, back to being an agent.
0: Back to being an agent. Yeah. Okay. Zach Thornton, Kyle Harris, and the starters. And at the stadium, Yankees and Astros tonight, Will Warren and Ethan Pecco are the starters on the fan at 7:05. Houston did fire their GM, Dana Brown, yesterday.
1: All right. I was hoping I'd look up and it was 9:40, but it was not.
0: It is not.
6: I was like, isn't there a moment of the day? No, okay.
2: So here, just one more time to go back to this dead

0: cap situation. Which team has the most money on the dead cap side of the ledger right now?
1: Right now?
2: The
1: right
2: Miami now. Dolphins.
0: They do.
1: Okay.
0: And how much?
1: Really?
3: I would say it's $148
0: million. $180
3: million.
2: Damn. That sucks.
1: Yeah.
0: Tough. So it's total massive roster reset.
1: That's right. And maybe up to the top of the draft. And maybe a great quarterback, or maybe not. 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Sunny today with a high of 80. It's 66 right now in the city. 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
6: From the 1010 Winds Traffic Center, I'm Karen Stewart with theinjurylawyer.com. 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In the Bronx, we still have that northbound Bruckner crash in Pelham Parkway. That blocks one lane. Continue to use the hutch instead. Queens eastbound LIE. At the on-ramp to the Grand Central, we're tied up. We'll get a breakdown on the right. The northbound Cross Island Parkway, north of Southern State, has got a crash too. That is in the left-hand lane. And Staten Island, westbound the Fingerboard Road, right by the bridge. Collision in the center. Here's what you need to know about the bridges and tunnels. 25 in at the George and Lincoln. 40 in at the Holland Tunnel right now. In New Jersey, southbound 1 and 9, Conley Avenue. At County Road in Jersey City, we are jammed. Southbound, yes, northbound 2. Kennedy Boulevard is your alternate. There's a breakdown in the lane on Conley Avenue. That's what's doing it to us, and it's all that it takes to ruin Conley Avenue. Long Island's doing pretty well right now. The only issue we've got left is the eastbound LIE accident in the right lane at exit 49 to Route 110. So continue to take Northern State Parkway instead. That happens to be in very nice condition. 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
12: With Boomer and Geo.

0: management, Boomer?
1: Yeah, I think so.
0: All right.
1: I think life is all about crisis management. We can think about it.
0: Yeah, I mean, some big, some little. I mean, I know crisis means big, but I understand what you're saying.
1: I mean, I need this. I need that. Can you help me get this? Can you do that?
0: Yeah.
1: This is my way. Can you move that? Yeah, there's a million things. Never ends.
0: So I did bring up yesterday, we talked about the Good Good, which is a YouTube golf channel in Callaway. He had an ad for a driver, and the ad got a lot of criticism, as it should have, because the ad is the Good Good guys standing around, the head of Good Good, Garrett Clark, seeing a young lady approach his golf bag, and she's about to touch his driver, and he runs over to her, knocks her to the ground, and then points in her face and says, "Don't touch my driver." So they pull this down. It looks horrible.
1: It's a self-inflicted wound is what it
0: is. Yeah, absolutely flabbergasting that it got approved. So Callaway and Good Good, they take it down, but obviously it's still out there. They both apologize. And then the CEO of Callaway writes another statement. Another one.
1: I think he's probably, or they are probably reacting to whoever his communications people are.
0: Yeah.
1: They're reacting to all of the negative stuff coming to them at social media. That's why I believe he probably came out and said what he said. I mean, they made a mistake. They owned up to it. Everybody apologized. Just leave it at that.
0: Yeah. It's obviously, you know, it's like at this point, you can't do anything with another statement that's going to make this thing better. Like, you're bringing it back up. Like, I wasn't going to bring it up again today, but now I'm bringing it up again because Chip Brewer of Callaway had to say something.
1: But I think somebody in Chip Brewer's, you know, sphere there at Callaway and within the communications department is seeing all this negative stuff online. And you know how everybody is completely, in the world of marketing, promotions, advertising, everybody's over the moon with social media. We have to have social media. We have to have influencers. We have to have TikToks. We have to have this. We have to have that. But then they forget about the other side of it, the negative side of it. Budweiser found out about it, mm-hmm. what it was like going through that whole negativity when they decided to say that Bud Light was, you know, a frat beer and we don't want, you know, and all the frat beer guys got pissed off at it.
0: Yeah, that's right.
1: So, yeah, it's a self-inflicted wound. But my feeling towards it would be, hey, you know, you said what you said. It's out there for everybody to see. There's no reason to say anymore.
0: Yeah. And I mean, he went on and was like explaining, look at these are the things that we have done. Chip Brewer says, as soon as we recognized the seriousness of the issue, it was escalated appropriately and the video was immediately removed. Preliminary statements were issued by both Good Good and Callaway. And now this statement has followed. We are also conducting both internal and external investigations and have already made changes to our approval processes aimed at ensuring this will never happen again.
1: All right, so it has to be somebody in their, you know, marketing promotions department.
0: Yeah, he goes, we believe we have been a positive force.
1: You have been.
0: For diversity and inclusion.
1: You know what? All right.
0: In the game of golf.
1: Enough already, because Callaway is one of the best companies in golf. You don't have to go into all this other stuff. You have great products. Man, I use a couple of their products.
0: So this is, yeah, of course. So do I. I have Callaway driver. But I'm not
1: going to not buy a Callaway driver because of this.
0: Right. And now I this is why I was asking about crisis management. It's like putting out this extra statement isn't changing anybody else's mind about
1: this. It's making it worse, actually.
0: It does. It makes it worse.
1: You know what? Just, you know, do an ad with your Callaway supporters, your golfers, your pro golfers. You know, and just talk about your clubs, talk about how great they are, talk about how great your golf balls are, you know, and all of that, and just leave it be. I mean, it's over with.
0: Yeah.
1: As far as I'm concerned, it's over with.
0: Yeah, this is the time. Like, I think
1: now, I will say this. They are in a very, very competitive world.
0: Yeah, I was just about to say.
1: And you never know where some of this negativity stuff is coming from. It could be from somebody that is a complete and utter enemy of Callaway within the space.
0: So I know both Nelly Korda and Charlie Hull, who are famous female golfers.
1: Yeah, are they influencers for Callaway?
0: No. TaylorMade.
1: Okay.
0: So I don't know who Callaway has, but if, let's just say, either
2: Nelly Korda or Charlie Hull was with Callaway, if I were TaylorMade or Titleist or anybody, I wouldn't write on the phone and be like, oh, you know what we don't do over here? Knock women to the ground.
1: Yeah, yeah.
2: You know what I mean? Because that's what this is what it is.
1: Yeah.
2: It's competition.
1: And right? By the way, I'm trying to think. I didn't see the ad, but you saw it.
2: Oh, yeah, yeah.
1: All right. So the woman who gets knocked to the ground, what was her reaction when she was knocked to the ground?
2: She's on her back and she like looks up like, what happened? I'll show it to you. Here. There you go.
1: All right. Take a look at this.
2: You could actually get it. Ah!
1: Yeah. Well, yeah, it's a self-inflicted wound, right? Wow.
2: Yeah.
1: So I can understand, I guess I understand why the CEO and his communications team probably feel like they have to say something.
0: Oh, my God. It is a total firestorm, I'm sure, inside of that building. Like, they cannot wait. Like, there was probably somebody on vacation, too, getting phone calls. Like, oh, my God. Like, but to bring it back up again today, I think it's silly. I mean, you could say everything you want. It's just over now. You
1: know? I kind of think, whose idea was that? Well, was that a good idea? Was that that couldn't have been a Callaway idea?
0: No, so the Chip Brewer, so he goes in the beginning of this. Last week, Good Golf and Callaway posted a video to promote a co-branded driver. While the video was produced by Good, it was approved by Callaway prior to posting. That approval

0: should have never happened. Mistakes were made. We are taking the matter very seriously.
1: Yeah,
0: so,
1: all right.
0: So, it was somebody's, the idea for the video was someone over at Good Good.
1: I wonder what the impetus of that idea was.
0: That's the thing about it. Like we said yesterday, there's nothing funny about it at all. Like, even if it was a man who's getting knocked down, woman, like, nothing's funny about it at all.
1: No, but the co-branded part of it is the fact that it's both a driver for a man and a woman?
0: No, I don't think so. I think
1: it's co-branded, meaning Good Good and Callaway.
0: Yeah, yeah, yeah. Co-branded in the sense, not like co-ed or whatever. It's co-branded in the sense that this is the Good Good Callaway driver. Like, you know, they had Good Good stamped golf balls or whatever.
1: Yeah, it's the interesting thing, though, is that Callaway has the longer standing company and the better name and the more significant name in golf.
0: Oh, yeah, of course. Yeah.
1: And you got to be careful with those things.
0: Yeah, well, yeah, obviously.
1: Let's see, Titleist doing something like that.
0: No, they are. Boy, the Titleist people are happy today. Huh? All these other companies are probably thrilled about it. You know,
1: I'm sure they are, because, you know, but they also hope that that the people that work for them have learned this lesson and have seen this.
0: Oh, yeah. We got to get on a Zoom about this Callaway situation, make sure it doesn't happen here.
1: Yeah.
0: Let's go to Mark in Huntington. What's going on, Mark?
2: Hey, guys. I had a long career in advertising, and I can tell you the idea that they're going to do a investigation is just so laughable. Everything on something, a commercial like this, goes through so many hands, so many people touch it, VPs, executive VPs, an army of lawyers. So somehow the idea that it's somehow a mystery that this happened, it's ridiculous.
0: Now, do you think, though, Mark, because this was only posted on social media, that the amount of people that ended up seeing it might have been fewer, as opposed to if this were something that were running during the NBC broadcast of the U.S. Open?
2: You know, maybe, but if it was years ago, I'd say yes. Now, social is so important, it's kind of like the lead dog almost.
0: Yeah.
1: That's what I was telling you.
0: Yeah, yeah.
1: It's everybody wants to be on social media. Everybody wants to have that influencer holding whatever product that they are trying to sell, whether it be their driver or be their golf balls or, you know, their irons, whatever it may be. You know, that's one of the reasons why you have, ambassadors who use your clubs and use your golf balls.
0: Now, that being said, Callaway, if you need your brand cleaned up a little bit, we're here for you.
1: Yeah.
0: Boomer and Gio are here for you. If you need a little help, turn this thing around. We're more than willing to try out your new clubs and maybe even co-brand a Boomer and Gio driver.
1: There are a couple guys I'd like to knock over on the golf course, I can tell you that.
0: Yep. 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
4: The quarterback competition in Cleveland has finally come to an end. Head coach Todd Monken named Deshaun Watson the starter for the upcoming season, choosing the veteran over rising sophomore Shedeur Sanders following a fiercely contested training camp. While both signal callers showed plenty of flashes, they didn't. 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I'm Drake Toll.
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0: Yeah, so you just heard me dictating an email to a buddy of mine.
1: Hold on. Let me just get all the sponsors out.
0: And you're laughing at me.
1: Boomer and Geo coming to you live, the Bill Ford Tough Studio on the Fan and CBS Sports Network. 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Can I say what you said or no?
0: So, no, it's a private email.
1: Okay.
0: I mean, but
1: there
0: I will
1: was
0: say
1: one line that was very funny.
0: I know, but I will say this. He's a friend, and every now and then I get a random email from him. I don't really check my emails all that much, but yeah. I get a random email from him, and I never know where he is in the world. I never know what he's doing. I don't know how he keeps his life straight.
1: Yeah.
0: He's got two beautiful children. Mm. They may be watching us right now for all I know. One is going to Penn State. Oh. I think the other one, I want to say, is playing ice hockey. I want to say Virginia Tech, somewhere like there. You know, like... And, like, he's all over the place, and he's part of a hotel group now, and he just sent me this email telling me about his son and everything, and obviously how proud you would be, and his son's going to Penn State.
1: Ah.
0: So, in one of his emails to me, he asked me about one of the latest news stories coming out of Penn State, which was negative.
1: Yeah.
0: And I responded in kind, and you heard what I said.
1: Yeah. Yeah. Yeah, that's right.
0: So, you could, the listeners out there can... We'll let it sit out there, and they can just imagine what I probably
1: said. Yeah, it was one of those stories that it was a vacation week for me, so I kind of just skimmed.

0: over it type of deal.
1: We didn't really get into it that much.
0: No.
1: But there is a very significant local tie out of Jericho and Manhasset.
0: Yeah. Yeah.
1: And unfortunately, another family out of Pittsburgh whose son dragged his dad into it, and his dad is a lawyer.
0: Mm.
1: So it was a huge cocaine bust on the campus of Penn State.
0: Yeah, I did see
1: that. I'm sure that there are plenty of campuses around the country that are probably dealing with the same stupid nonsense.
0: Yeah, unfortunately.
1: That and gambling.
0: Yeah, yeah.
1: And these are coming out of frat houses.
0: Mm. Yeah. It's tough, man. It's tough out there in the streets.
1: Oh, they ain't going to be on the streets anymore, man. They're going to be locked up for a long time.
0: Locked up. You really think it'd be locked up for a long time?
1: Yeah, I do.
0: They got that much evidence on them?
1: I do, yeah. Well, mm-hmm. And these kids, you know, obviously sending Venmo back and forth to each other and using Zelle and using their names and everything else.
0: Silly, right?
1: I mean, I wouldn't say the most sophisticated criminals.
0: No. No, definitely not. Was this going on for many years?
1: Seems like it, because some of the kids had already graduated, but still were still in touch with the fraternity, and still, according to all the documents and the allegations, we're still distributing.
0: Hmm. If you were going to start a cocaine ring, where would you go to start that? Would you go to a college campus, where you go down to Miami? You feel like maybe the cartels already got that one surrounded. Like, if you were going to do a pop-up cocaine ring somewhere, like they do a pop-up bagel.
1: Yeah,
0: so where do you think?
1: You'd have to find out where nobody has the territory.
0: Yeah, exactly.
1: I mean, just from watching all these movies.
0: It's a good question.
1: You got to find a spot where there's nobody in that territory.
0: But enough places where young people are around to party, right?
1: It seems like it, going to school and need to stay up. It's kind of like the Adderall addiction.
0: What about Charleston, South Carolina? You want to set up a cocaine ring?
1: No, I don't. No.
0: I think that might be a decent place to go set up shop. Sure. I think the cartels made it up there to Charleston.
1: I don't know. I'm sure there are cartels set up all over the place.
0: Yeah.
1: Over the last 4 years, who knows what the hell's set up.
2: What about that area where Jed York was?
0: Oh, yeah.
1: East Palestine?
0: East Palestine, Ohio.
1: Yeah. When I saw East Palestine, I was initially thinking that he was overseas. And then I looked at it and said, oh, damn, well, he's in Ohio.
0: He's on the Gaza Strip in the $104 hooker.
3: Some people say I grew up in East Palestine.
0: Oh, man. Yeah, I don't know about that, if that would be the place. It'd be more like a meth situation, I think, over there. Right? Doesn't that feel more like meth to you?
1: I mean, if I think about the meth movies that I have seen, and I see things blow up when they screw up the, the whole laboratory situation, I could say, yeah, that's a stereotypical type of situation there unfolding, yes.
0: Speaking of drugs, so yesterday I'm at this outing, right?
1: And they were giving you drugs?
0: No.
1: You needed drugs to get through the outing.
0: No. Well, it was a long one. But no, so how about this? So we drive up, park the carts. I get out. I look at the cart path. There's two little drug baggies that are full on the cart path. One that had three long white pills in them, and another one that had like four little tiny circular pills, and the white pills were more cylindric. So I'm like, look at this. I'm like, what is this stuff?
1: Let's give it a shot.
0: Right. I'll tell you my line in a second. So the group behind us, because we was a long outing, they roll up, and I'm like, guys, I was like, look at this. And then the one dude goes, oh, my brother's going to know what this is. And he goes, yo. So he looks at it, and he's like, dude, I'm not even touching that. I don't want my fingerprints on that. I want no part of it. And I said, yeah, I said, listen, we should probably call somebody to get this out of here. Because if someone dies at an outing at Stonebridge by finding drugs on the cart path, then you probably deserve to die. Yeah. That's a survival of the fittest spot right there, isn't it?
1: Yeah. Well, my PSA for you out there, if there's some white stuff on the ground, don't pick it up. Don't touch it. Don't go anywhere near it.
0: Well, that was the thing. We were like, no one's touching this. Can't pick this.
1: And let me just take this whole bottle of boner pills. Mm. There you go.
0: We could do that. No, it was not. No, it wasn't a whole bottle. So just
1: half the bottle.
0: Just enough to make me hyperventilate.
1: And rigid.
0: Yeah, I was like, somebody's going to be pissed they left their drugs on the cart here, cart path. You don't normally get that.
1: The one part of your body that was supposed to be stiff wasn't. The rest of your body was.
0: The rest of it was, yeah. That is true. That did happen.
1: Walking around like the
0: I wasn't walking at all. I was in the bed locked up. I was like a scarecrow who had been laid down in a bed.

0: Like Little Rock had a had a
1: Little crack. Rock with the crack addicts.
0: Yeah, I feel like it did. Yeah. Wisconsin.
1: I would say,
0: opioids.
2: Was marijuana, LSD, and there were also mushrooms, heroin, cocaine, and crack cocaine. Yeah. And this is where methamphetamines come in.
1: Right. And maybe this is maybe Aaron Rodgers brought mushrooms to Wisconsin.
0: California.
1: Oh, that's weed.
0: Okay.
1: Weed and a little coke.
0: Florida.
1: Florida, well, that's coke.
0: Yeah, you think?
1: Yeah.
0: Where's heroin come into this conversation? That's more like Middle America.
3: Canal Street.
0: You think that's a that's more of like a Kentucky, maybe? Somewhere?
1: Yeah, I'm thinking Kentucky's moonshine.
0: Well, yeah, but that's, well, it's not technically. There is moonshine's legal, right? As long as you're.
1: I mean, what do we got here?
0: Everything's in New York.
1: Everything here, right?
0: Yeah, absolutely everything. That's why I'm trying to put it on somebody else.
1: We got fentanyl. We got all sorts of crap.
0: Yeah, that's too bad. Yeah. No, I know. I just was wanting to stereotype a little bit. I love a good stereotype, don't you?
1: I guess
0: I love a good one.
1: It's, if you watch enough of these movies, it's very easy to come up with one.
0: I got into those documentaries about like the drug trade back in the day. I told you that Cocaine Cowboys, that documentary was awesome. Like the 80s, Miami, like things were just wide open.
1: I wonder if they'll do one on Penn State.
0: Yeah. I don't think it's, you know what? I actually would be pretty interesting. Maybe not as interesting as the 80s Miami, but it'd be pretty interesting. But it just seemed dumb, though. You know what I mean? Like, these people that were doing it and the big cartels and obviously Pablo Escobar at the time and all this stuff. Like, that was some serious stuff. These people just kind of seemed, like, where were they, where was it originating from? Like, who was the in-between there? That's what's fascinating to me with that. Glenn and Syosset, what's going on, Glenn?
4: Hey, good morning, guys.
0: Hey.
4: You're missing one state.
0: Yeah.
4: And that is West Virginia.
0: Yeah. I mean, so what do you think? You think that's more of a meth or is that more of a heroin? What are we doing in West Virginia if we go there?
4: I think it's everything. You got meth, opiates,
0: right.
4: Moonshine.
1: Yeah.
0: Right. Incest. It all goes to incest.
4: Why not?
0: No, we joke West Virginia. We love it. West Virginia's for lovers. That's what they say. That's their theme song. That's what they like. What was that drop of Boomer just rattling off all the drugs? Like, what was that? Because you're like, this is where methamphetamine comes into play. You sounded like you were
3: teaching. It's relatively new. Because I clipped it.
0: Yeah.
3: But I don't remember the context.
0: Let's see. Yeah. Big Hurls. HBO had that documentary, Banging in Little Rock. It was a gang banging in Little Rock. That's where I think I got that whole thing from.
3: It was also Boomer was reading off of something. It was a reading voice.
0: Reading in ChatGPT.
1: Probably.
0: Yes. Yeah. What you're about to do now.
1: I was just looking back at the whole Penn State thing. Yeah.
0: Oh, okay.
1: Got a guy from Westbury, guy from Manhasset, New York and Philadelphia. You were wondering where it all started.
0: Yeah.
1: It was packaged inside Sigma and Delta Upsilon fraternity houses.
0: Okay.
1: Sigma Chi. Chi?
0: Sigma Chi?
1: I don't know.
0: Sigma Chi? Anybody know? It's definitely not chai because it's a latte.
1: Yeah. Court documents describe very substantial transactions for you.
0: Mm-hmm.
1: One allegation says that this kid Robinson bought 500 grams for 18 grand and later 1,000 grams for 22 grand from another guy. And it sounds like some of the stuff came out of Philadelphia.
0: Okay. Yeah. I can understand that. No Suffolk County people involved in that, right? We were able to escape this one?
1: We
0: were able to get out of this one?
1: I think so, yes.
0: All right.
1: But there are 13 current or former Penn State students, plus the father of the one student who's the lawyer in Pittsburgh.
0: We think he knew or the...
1: Supposedly, his lawyer is saying that the son gave the father a safe with all this crap in it, and the father had no idea what was in it, supposedly.
0: Ah. Come on, your father's a lawyer. Hold on to the safe.
1: It's kind of like Mark Walter saying, "Man, I don't know what I'm really investing in, or what I'm taking money from, and where I'm putting money back."
0: He knew what was going on in there. He knew exactly. Once you start seeing that cash, All of a sudden, you get all messed up.

0: Maybe he never saw the cash because he got the safe, and the safe, you know, he didn't know the combination.
1: Yeah, but if your son's like, hey, I got this safe I need you to keep here. First of all, what's the son dropping off his dad's place for? If his dad didn't know, you're implicating them. That's even worse. I'd feel terrible.
0: It's basically, so what the Pennsylvania Attorney General has said, that was a 100% trafficking operation.
1: Mm.
0: You know, and this is probably what happened with Jed York out there in East Palestine, trafficking organizations.
1: Yeah.
0: Felony corrupt organization, conspiracy, and drug trafficking related charges.
1: Yeah.
0: Not good.
1: Not good at all. Not good. Would you rather be Jed York today, or would you rather be the father lawyer in Pittsburgh?
0: Jed York.
1: You would be.
0: Oh, yeah, because his kid's going away. You know, there are also remarkable details. The grand jury, who supplied the cocaine, the Long Island connection, the fraternity hazing, and how investigators broke the ring.
1: Noel in Great Neck. What's going on, Noel?
2: Hey, how are you guys doing today?
1: What's up, Noel?
2: So listen, I have to tell you something. You're getting this thing all wrong. So I was doing
1: get out of here, really? Us?
2: Yeah. So I was doing drugs since I was 18, and I went stopped recently in rehab. And I have to tell you, it's not about the states; it's about the population in each state. So, for example, as a gay man, anywhere that there's a gay population, they're going to do meth. You know, I also went to University of Florida. At any college, you're gonna get your weed, you're gonna get your mushrooms and stuff like that. So it's not about the states; it's about the populations of the people in each state. You know,
1: what's it about meth that the gays like?
2: You know, it's about sex. You know,
1: so it enhances the sexual experience.
2: You do it, and you could have sex all night.
1: Well, wouldn't it be the same for straight people? Or the women are not? The women would freak out.
2: Well, I would presume straight people do it, but it's just not, it's different. It's different. It's just a very popular in that population.
0: Do you end up losing all inhibition?
2: Yeah, you could say that you're up for anything.
1: Was that the most addictive thing that you did, was meth?
2: Yes. As a matter of fact, you're right.
1: Yeah.
2: I did a lot of different stuff, and during COVID, you know, I really got into it. And but you know what? I have to tell you something. So I had to go to two rehabs, but you know what? For the past like 6 years, I've been clean, and I never thought that I would be in a place where I didn't want to do any drugs, and I've been there, and it's a good
1: awesome.
2: Place to be.
1: That's awesome, Noel. And then I hope you continue to be in that place, and 10 years becomes 20, and 20 becomes 30, because that's the place you need to be. So I appreciate your honesty today, and hopefully talking about it makes you feel better and refreshed and want to continue this journey on the right path.
2: All right. Well, listen, it was nice talking to you guys.
0: Yeah, thanks, Noel. Appreciate it. It makes me think you should have taken meth instead of those porn pills. You could have gone all night. And you wouldn't have been taken out by the hippies.
1: What a missed opportunity. what a missed opportunity. Yeah. That would have been a tough one to explain, though, because at that point we weren't engaged. We're only dating for a few months, so like,
0: she would have thought you were like a Superman.
1: Oh, until she found out that's a little bit of a red flag would be meth. You know, when it's a GNC supplement, it's one thing. When it's meth, I think that would have been the end of us. But yeah.
0: All good.
1: I mean, obviously, you know, we're being stupid and silly, and, you know, Noel made it serious because
0: well,
1: many
0: Noel,
1: of us.
0: Good for Noel.
1: Good, I mean, great for Noel, actually. Great for Noel.
0: You never know who's listening.
1: Yeah. Hold on, quickly.
0: Okay.
1: Mark at Palisades. What's going on, Mark?
3: Hey, how you doing, guys?
1: What's
3: so,
1: up, Mark?
3: Gio, it's Virginia that's for lovers.
1: Oh, okay.
3: Is it West Virginia for
1: brothers? Is that what?
3: It's even better. I like that. But do we know any other states that have, like, a catchphrase like that? I'm thinking after. Like, I don't. You? What we got?
1: Well, like, I mean, there's names. There's, like, the Lone Star State, the Empire State, you know, but is there, like... like West, like Virginia is for

0: lovers? Like, no, I don't think so. I don't think so.
1: Something New York either,
2: for
1: right?
2: Something? New York for communists?
0: You knew that was coming.
1: No, yeah, no doubt. Communists. Sure.
0: Oh, you knew that was
3: yes.
0: coming. Yeah, I don't think so.
2: New York for nepos.
0: Yeah. I'm trying to think, like, Florida, no. I mean, it's a sunshine state.
2: Yeah.
0: There's nothing, like, is for. Michigan.
2: Take a bite out of the Big Apple.
0: Yeah, but saying that, man. Is Oklahoma is for, I don't know. What we did find out is meth is for gays. That's something that we found.
2: Well, according to Noel.
0: That's what he said. Well, I mean, Noel.
2: It's more about a population demographic, according to Noel, about what drug is being used.
0: Fascinating to me. I'd go to a class about this, you know? Where did this group go for this? Where are the straight people going for their meth? Where are the gays going for their meth? Things like that. I'd go to a college course about that.
2: You would?
0: Oh, I'd love to know. Fascinating. America. All the crevasses in which we find ourselves, like Jed York in East Palestine in a trailer park. Billionaire. Getting a hoo-ha.
2: Hoo-ha!
0: Boomer and Geo on the Fan and CBS Sports Network. Quick break, Jerry Recco, moment of the day. 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
7: 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Let's see what we've got going on over here. Harlem River Drive in the city, northbound, right on the ramp to the GW Bridge. We've got a vehicle that broke down there in the right-hand lane. Tip callers into the 1010 Winds Traffic tip line about that one. Then, if you are traveling out into Staten Island, we've got the Staten Island Expressway westbound near Fingerboard, still dealing with the collision with the vehicles moved to the right lane now. Things have lightened up across the Verrazano Bridge, but the outbound Gowanus is still heavy, approaching the bridge's span. Then, in Queens, the westbound Jackie Robinson at Forest Hill Street, there's an accident there, and we've got a lane block. The inbound and outbound GW Bridge is 15 to 20 from everywhere. The inbound Lincoln's 25 minutes. The Holland has a broken down car in the right lane, a 40-minute wait from the Pulaski Skyway. a 30-minute wait from the Newark Bay Extension. Mass Transit is doing great. 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
8: 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Who wins the division? 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

0: And one of this is where methamphetamines come in.
1: Jesus.
2: This is one of those songs you could play at any point in like a drunken scene at a bar, and then everybody will be singing, whether they know, like, or care about West Virginia. Everybody in unison, you know, one
0: Isn't
2: of those
0: that
2: things.
0: The Scotland fans were doing up in Boston?
3: The stadiums take this song over.
2: Yep. Sweet Caroline, which I don't like as much as this. But yeah, it's just some of those songs, everybody and they're all liquored up, start singing them. Yeah. What do you think about all this, Jerry?
3: I don't know what you're referencing.
2: That's what I thought.
0: We had deep discussions the last segment.
3: About?
0: Drug usage.
2: Yeah. Where it's happening.
3: I'm not in favor of drug usage.
2: Which?
0: Yeah, but Joe's talking about stereotyping states.
2: Yeah.
0: And then we had Noel from Long Island call in and straighten us out when it comes to drug usage. It's more by population demographics.
2: Yep, that's what he was saying.
0: Yeah.
2: It all started with the Penn State cocaine trafficking scandal.
3: Mm.
2: And then we branched off from there. And now we're here.
3: Hmm.
2: I mean, and Noel, man, he really brought it back to earth, didn't he?
3: What was Noel's take again?
2: Noel's a gay guy hooked on meth. And
3: still hooked on meth?
0: He straightened out.
2: And he said that the gay community is where the meth is, and that was his take. So it was a population demographics. And he said that the meth, it gets you going sexually all night long. So that's why. I said, well, what about, why aren't more straight people doing meth to have sex? He didn't have an answer for that. But Noel is now
3: clean. He's not straight.
2: Yeah, he doesn't know.
4: It sounds like meth was the original Viagra, like prior to that.
2: Yeah, maybe.
0: Again, it's an inhibition deal.
2: Yeah,
0: in
2: but
0: other
2: you still gotta function, you know?
0: Yeah.
3: Isn't meth where your teeth get black?
2: Meth mouth. Yep.
3: Yeah.
2: That happens. Yep. But Noel is clean. He's doing
3: good
2: well.
3: For him.
2: 6 years. Told him get to 10, get to 20, call us back.
4: He said he had a run from 18 to 53 full on drugs.
2: And now he's like 50, whatever, 99.
3: So it's amazing to me when you see a lot of these rockers in their 70s and 80s still doing what they're doing. And we know they've had a lifetime. Now they don't anymore, but they had a lifetime of drug use and alcohol.
0: One drug you didn't bring up was LSD.
2: Yeah.
3: Weren't the Beatles big for that back in the day? Weren't they known to be doing that when the whole Lucy in the Sky with Diamonds and Sergeant
2: Pepper?
3: Sure,
2: I'm sure. Yeah, yeah.
3: Tripping at least that's the thought, right?
2: Yeah. Yeah. I know if I ever have like after this week at the beach house, I come back like, man, maybe I drank too much this week. And I think Keith Richards is still alive. I'm fine.
3: That's what I mean.
2: Yeah, I'm fine.
3: And those are all like documented crazy tours they had and parties and all-nighters and lots of women. Things of that nature.
2: Yeah,
3: Keith and that was Richards. Just one night.
2: 82 years old, Keith Richards, still out there
3: good
2: doing
3: for
2: his
3: him.
2: Thing.
3: That's great.
2: But not looking so bad, I got to say. I mean, looking okay. For Keith Richards, I guess. I guess my idea of him is he looks really bad. He doesn't look that bad.
3: Al, you're the music
0: guy. Get him
3: guy.
0: On some peptides.
3: Who would you say looks the worst? You always say they look like the grandmothers. Would it be Steven Tyler?
4: Steven Tyler's up there, yeah. He looks like a grandmother now, unfortunately.
2: Yeah, the dude looks like a lady thing. Very ironic. Very ironic.
3: You think at any point, as they're recording that song in 1989 or so, whenever it was, at one point he looked at himself in the mirror and said, I'm a dude that could look like a lady at some point.
2: I think so. Wow, how about this? Who knew? Full circle moment.
3: God.
2: All right, Jerry, you got an update moment of the day for us?
3: Yeah, so just one from John Harbaugh yesterday, not about Malik Nabers. We know he's going to, it certainly looks like he's in line to play against the Cowboys. Sunday Night Football, September 13th, week one. They took the red jersey off him yesterday. So that's all good. That's positive. You also had this back and forth with him and a reporter. I'm not sure who this is. And it's interesting watching it because Harbaugh kind of smirks, and I don't know if he's had something with this reporter in the past already. He's only been here, a handful of months, but here he was being asked about a specific player and then his response.
5: With Paulson and Debo, he got off to a kind of a slow start to camp. What have you seen from him the last few weeks here?
6: Yeah, I kind of what you're seeing, I would say he's doing well. He had a good game. It was good to get him out there.
5: Huh?
6: Are you not saying that with your question, the way you asked it?
1: Kind of
6: the way you led the question in there is exactly what you were saying, but that's cool. I shouldn't put words in your mouth, right? You don't put words in my mouth, I won't put words in your mouth. We can all agree on that.
3: And was that Jordan? I can't tell. Jordan Renan?
2: I couldn't tell either.
0: Anybody know? Things tell. Getting feisty already. Maybe. It hasn't even started yet.
3: Haven't played a game.
0: Do we have any idea who is playing on Friday night versus the Jets?
2: Mm.
0: Do we know what the Jets are doing? Are these quarterbacks playing or they're not playing? Are they putting bubble wrap now?
2: We don't know.
7: Glenn said yesterday he's still deciding.
0: Okay, on whether or not Geno's going to play.
7: All the starters.
2: Just on everything. He's still deciding on everything. Breakfast, lunch, dinner, everything.
0: All right.
2: Quarterbacks.
0: How about John Harbaugh? Do we know if Jackson Dart is playing?
2: He should, man.
0: Less than 20 snaps
2: he's had, right?
0: I mean, I just think they got to be out there, man. Just at least a couple of series.
2: Well, if he stinks week one, we'll get those phone calls.
0: Harbaugh, fire Harbaugh. He didn't play him in the preseason.
3: Fire Harbaugh. Oh, man. Just a couple here because I got a couple of new clips to set it up. Todd Monken naming Deshaun Watson the starting quarterback in Cleveland. Just one, was this a tough decision?
8: Any decision where it's so close, right? Both guys competing the rear ends off. I mean, it is a hard decision, right? I mean, it's not a hard decision to start Jared Verse at defensive end, right? That's easy, right? But that's what we're paid to do, try to put the best players on the field that give us the best chance to score points and move the ball.
3: Kind of makes it seem like him and Shador are really close, at least in their mind, but they went with Watson. Here was Watson, just one from him, talks about, you know, he kind of, not apologized, but he kind of regretted the way he went after the fans Saturday. He said, caught by surprise with the booing, and that wasn't him.
9: Looking back in my history at Clemson and, previous at the Houston organization, you know, I was a big community guy, big city guy, big fan guy.
3: Big fan guy. Okay, so hopefully he can get in with the fans again. Back to Shador. So how did he take the news that he was not going to be the starter? Well, here was Monken again. What he told him is essentially, be patient. Your time is coming.
8: Where do we want to be in the long term, right? Whatever that. And right. He understands that as well as a quarterback, right?
3: Right.
8: Where he was at, where he's at now, where he wants to get to. That is what's so awesome about Shador understanding that. Really, he doesn't. We met this morning for a good long time, and all he had was a smile on his face.
3: A smile on his face, right, probably.
2: Think he wants to be the Giants' offense coordinator right now? Or he's still just
3: Todd Monken?
2: Swimming in the money.
3: Making a lot more money.
2: Yeah, it's probably the money.
3: Now,
0: swimming in the money, baby.
3: You did have some reaction, as you can imagine. Dan Orlovsky on ESPN cannot believe that they made this decision.
10: I am shocked. I feel awful for the fans of the Cleveland Browns. I have no idea how you could witness what you witnessed in that press conference and it not be a part of your evaluation and decision.
3: And then he went on to basically say, what are they doing?
10: I think the world of Todd Monken. I think he's a great coach. I think the world of Andrew Berry. I think he's put together really good football teams. I have no idea how they can make this decision.
3: So I think a lot of people probably have that thought as well, but he is their starting quarterback. From around the league, one other thing. This was kind of neat. I saw on my social media feed yesterday. So the Cowboys released like a video montage of George Pickens. I think there were other things in there as well, but they started with Pickens basically saying how he's not going to be trash talking anybody. And then they basically fast forward to him during their joint scrimmage last week, trash-talking everybody, which was kind of funny. Yeah, here it was.
11: Where the camera at? Where the camera at? I ain't saying that much today.
12: My roles is different.
11: You can't go on me, little dude.
12: You know you can't, though. How did he make their team? Try to take me out, fam. This is too easy. Wow. Oh, they trying to cheat because getting rowdy.
3: And that's from a guy who wasn't going to say anything.
2: Wow.
3: Which, it was very well done. It was actually very funny. And then also from the world of football, we heard from Lane Kiffin. So we had the kid from Cleveland basically go into the transfer portal because he wasn't going to play for the Browns, even though he was on the Browns and the Eagles this year. Here was Kiffin defending what they're doing. He says, yeah, we are recruiting NFL players that have a fifth year of eligibility. Why wouldn't we?
13: At the end of the day, you know, because of these rulings, they're either going to play for you or they're going to play somewhere else around the country. So we've made a decision to recruit them like probably most people are.
3: if not us, it'll be somewhere else. So he is stepping forward and taking his shot with, I guess there's multiple kids that are now doing this.
0: Yeah.
3: If they don't get the contract or the status in the pros, they go back for the final year. One from baseball, sort of. We played this earlier. It's just a very real yet sad question and answer with Michael Kay on the Awful Announcing podcast.
1: Can you foresee yourself calling Yankee games into your mid-80s the way John did?
14: You know what? I always use this line. I think that Vin Scully used, that's where I got it from. You know, God laughs at those that make plans. I very seriously doubt I'll be living in my 80s.
3: He's 65. That's not that long.
14: I would have died.
3: That's not that far from now. Michael, come back to us. You got to hit 95. That should be the goal. You do have the Yankees. I imagine he'll be on the call tonight, right? It's not Wednesday. No, it's Tuesday night. Yankees and Astros tonight. Will Warren, Ethan Pecco, the starters there. We'll have it on the fan for you at 7:05. Mets take on the Brewers tonight. Zach Thornton, Kyle Harrison, the starters. You had the three home runs from Cal Raleigh last night. Mariners and the Phillies, 9-game winning streak with a 9-2 win. And a couple more from my new favorite owners in baseball, Jose Feliciano and Kwanzaa Jones of the Padres, as I have spent a lot of time listening to their 40 minutes. And I think, now we played earlier, she's a little touching the money with the we're going to win, we're going to win a lot. I think this would fire up a fan base.
15: We all have to serve somebody, and we know we're serving the fans. We want to win.
3: That's fine, right? Yeah. All good there. How about, this was an interesting one. A reporter said, you know, you just spent a fortune on this team, and yet you're walking into a situation where you've got guys that have monster contracts that you can't get out of, and you don't really have a local TV deal, you know, and yet you're still here.
15: We wouldn't be sitting in this seat if we didn't think there was an incredible opportunity here. And not an incredible opportunity for, oh, we're just going to make all this money. But an opportunity to really grow, expand, and there's a whole concept of a double bottom line.
3: And that is, not only will it be worthwhile business-wise, but she wants to win, and win a lot, as we heard right from the start.
15: We're going to win. We're going to win. We're going to win. Win it all.
2: Jose Feliciano, Kwanzaa, shh. Kwanzaa, chill.
3: He was great, though. He sat there the entire time when she would kind of get a little into it, and then she's waving her arms, and he's just,
0: Yep. You know, kind of interesting. Looking at their salaries, they're ninth in payroll.
3: Yeah, but the problem is you got Manny Machado making money till he's 55.
0: Yeah, Bogarts, Machado, and Tatis. Yeah.
3: And those are big deals. And if you have a salary cap after next year, you could have those guys making half the money.
0: I wonder if Tatis will still be there. That'll be the question, because let me see. Yeah, he's signed all the way until 2034.
3: Yeah. Well,
0: I didn't realize that.
3: Soto is signed to 2039?
0: Yeah.
3: 2037, something like that.
2: Take me home, Kwanzaa Jones, to the place.
3: But not only that.
2: I belong.
3: If you think about these contracts, Michael Kay is talking about not being alive in his 80s. That's when these contracts end.
0: When do you think he dies?
3: I hope not until he's 100. He's got young kids. I hope he makes triple digits, like we all do.
2: Mm, yeah.
3: That's the hope. And then you're still sitting here with us at 93. Yeah. All right, moment of the day. Earlier, I played clips of Shannon Ocho and Joe Johnson reading and reacting to the Jed York situation. Shannon had quite the change in tone when reading and then reacting, and Ocho seemed fine with York's actions in Ohio. Gio noticed all of the above.
16: I love the dichotomy between Shannon reading the headlines and then talking about it in his own voice. You know what I mean? It'd be like, San Francisco 49ers owner Jed York was arrested in East Palestine, Ohio, on suspicion of prostitution in a mobile trailer park home in Wheatley Hills in Columbiana, Ohio. This man just want to clap some cheeks. Lay off his ass. He's going to be a billionaire. Doesn't mean he want to get that. But do the do the do the do see. Let him get in there. Officers also said that upon arresting Jed York, that his bail was set and a magistrate judge relinquished the ability to. Damn, man! Get up in that ass! Let him do
17: with Joe Ocho. Let his man get that ass.
18: NFL spokesperson Brian McCarthy said the league is aware of the matter, which will be reviewed under the personal conduct policy. Let that man slap them cheeks, $100 hooker in a trailer park. Ain't nothing wrong with that, Ocho.
19: Come on, Hulk.
18: Come on, Ocho. Ocho, nothing wrong with that. Come on, man. Move like a $100 hooker. Those high price prostitutes. You don't want them to lay there like a mattress.
3: There you go. Moment of the day.
16: Oh, thanks, Jerry. Appreciate it. Yep. We'll see you tomorrow, I'm sure.
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22: 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We're going to go to Jersey first. We got a bunch of things happening there. First, eastbound 78's local lanes, east of 56 in Newark. We got a crash in the left and centers. Think about Route 22 instead, please. Northbound Garden State Parkway, north of 144 in Newark. There's a collision there. It's over on the shoulder. 1 and 9, we're still dealing with residual traffic southbound Tomley Avenue at County Road in Jersey City because of that earlier stalled vehicle. And if you're heading out into Route 3, westbound Route 3 near MetLife Stadium, we've got construction in the right lane. It goes on until 2. Here's what we see on Long Island's Big 3. Very nice stuff. The LIE, Northern State, and Southern State, they are all excellent. And as we check what you need to know about the bridges and tunnels, the inbound and outbound DW Bridge, 20 to 25, both levels, and that is from everywhere. 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
1: What a beautiful day out here in New York City, is it not?
2: It sure looks that way, yes.
0: Oh, man, it's one of those things.
2: It is one of those things.
0: You see Wyndham Clark's dad mistakenly touch Wyndham Clark's girlfriend's boob?
2: Yes,
0: that's,
2: I saw that.
0: Tough, man, you know?
2: Yeah.
0: It's a tough spot.
2: Honest mistake.
0: Yeah, I know.
2: He was distracted.
0: Yeah. Do you think, because, like, has that ever happened? You, like, mistakenly, like, touch a boob or a butt cheek, and you're like, oh, ugh.
2: You know, I don't necessarily know that I can remember that happening.
0: Yeah. I feel like it's at least happened in my life at some point, because I have this feeling, like, when I read this story, it's like, oh, yeah, that could happen.
2: It could easily happen.
0: You know? And then you're like, ah, I didn't. Then you don't want to draw attention to it.
2: You think dad touches him?
0: There was a time, I did tell this story. You probably don't remember. It was from a long time ago. But there was this time. I was at the Yankees box, and there was a Yankee playoff game. I want to say this was 2000. It was 19 or 18. And there was a guy who was an important person in the world of radio who came up to me and wanted to have a serious conversation with me. And he got so close to me that his junk was on my knee. So, like, I was sitting, right? And he came up and was talking to me so close. And I could, like, there was no doubt that his package was resting upon
2: your thigh?
0: The top of my knee. And
2: this was a very important person?
0: Yes. A person I respect.
2: Older person?
0: Yes.
2: So he had ball droppage.
0: And he, like, right on me. And then I thought, is this a power play? Is this what this is? Because it was so intense. And I remember having the conversation with him, and I was like, I can't move my knee, because if I move my, this guy, like, this is bad. You know, so I was, like, stiff as a board, like, he's talking to me. And he went on for a couple of minutes and then finally moved off. And I was like, wow. That was, and I don't remember a thing that he said to me in that moment, because all I was thinking about was scrote on knee.
2: I'm assuming that I know this person.
0: Oh, yeah, very well. Yeah.
2: I'm just trying to think who I think it could be, because at that time, if the guy is much older, but much older?
0: I would say, no, you said older guy. I wouldn't say much older. Much older than me, maybe.
2: Yeah.
0: But.
2: Yeah.

0: But no, not much older. But yeah, he...
1: And it was a weird interaction at a Yankee game.
0: I wouldn't say it was weird. It just, and like, he wanted... So it was like one of these things where me and him were on the same page. There was someone else in this box who was not on the same page as us.
1: I see.
0: He wanted to come up and talk to me to make me feel better about something. All right?
1: Okay.
0: He got very close when this person walked away. And it was almost like he had to maintain that position. And I had to maintain the position I was in for us to have this close talk.
1: So he was standing and you were sitting.
0: On like a high top, yeah.
1: Oh, a high top.
0: It was like a high top
1: chair. Oh, okay.
0: You get it now?
1: Yeah, now I do.
0: Yeah. So I'm sitting
1: on... So it's not Chernoff because his balls would have been below your knee.
0: No. Well, I don't understand. No, it was not Chernoff. No.
1: All right.
0: It was not Chernoff. And I just remember going, oh, my God. Like, I can't move. This is so bad.
1: Yeah, well, that's never happened to me, but the thing that I don't like is I don't like the close talk.
0: No, they're terrible. Yeah, no, that's 100%. But I don't know how people don't understand their close talkers. Like, how is there no self-awareness there? I mean, I understand if you're intoxicated, like, you don't realize it
1: it's
0: as much.
1: It's a different story if you're at a bar and somebody's in your face, but, like, if you're out and you're, like, on a golf course or something and there's plenty of room,
0: yeah.
1: You know, I mean, like, you don't have to be.
0: Yeah.
1: Like, right in my face.
2: Oh, jeez.
0: Yeah, I mean, I agree. I'm more and more, like, needing space these days. More and more.
1: Well, you'll find the older you get, the more space you want.
0: That's what's happening.
1: Yes.
0: I mean, even, like, when both of my daughters, like, come up and, like I'll be sitting on the couch, they're going, Daddy, they both jump on me at the same time. I'm like, I'm like, one at a time. I can't handle it. One at a time. You guys are big now. Now, I remember... Like, so this trip, like, every kid wanted to go in the ocean, and I was one of the only, like, adults that wanted to go in the ocean. So I had, like, five kids wanting to go in the ocean. I'm like, I understand there's lifeguards here. Two at a time, because I can't save five of you if something bad happens.
1: Hey, little
0: two
1: under toe, man.
0: Yeah, I know. And I was like, I was swapping them out. I was like, all right, next two, come on in, let's go, let's do it.
1: Smart.
0: There's nothing better than that, man.
1: No.
0: You know, the jumping waves of a little kid like that. And, who's your daughter or son?
1: And they're happy.
0: And they're thrilled, and you're like, man, here, this is Long Island living right
1: now. Let me ask you a question. You've taught them about the undertow yet?
0: Yeah.
1: Sabrina, of course.
0: Well, yeah. Yeah.
1: Summer's probably not old enough to understand yet, just yet.
0: No, but I have her out there. I'm holding her basically the whole time, lifting her over the waves. You know, it was very calm this vacation, so she'd go, Dad, let me go. And then she'd swim a little bit before a wave came, and then I'd pick her up again. But yeah, of course. And like those lifeguards that are out there are tremendous. They put up the flags, let you know what's going on, riptides, everything else. So it's safe. Just got to be smart, you know?
1: Yes.
0: All right, Sports Minute. We'll hand it over to Evan, Tiki, and Sean right after this.
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7: Tiki Barber is traveling the globe. He's in Europe as we speak. He'll be back soon. Sean Morash in the big chair. I'm Evan Roberts. How we doing? We're here for the next 4 hours till the Carton Show at 2 o'clock. A lot of baseball to get to. Yankees, Astros kick it off this week, and followed by a series with the Red Sox. We got a new edition of Posted and Toasted. And we bring in a new game this week, which I'm very excited about, called the Aaron Boone Nickname Game, which will debut later on in the show. A man has been developing nicknames since the moment he got here, and we are going to challenge the brain of Sean Morash in the audience to see how much you remember. But as we sit here, less than 2 weeks away from the start of the NFL season, I've noticed an interesting trend. And this happens every year. We start to get more positive about our teams going into the NFL season. Like, training camp starts, we watch a couple of practices, we get a couple of tweets from reporters, and we're like, damn, we're going to be better than people think. And that's usually what happens as we creep closer to the start of the season. I'll start with the Jets. We'll get to the Giants, too. As a Jet fan, I envisioned 4 wins when camp began. I've watched both preseason games. There have certainly been some encouraging things. Surprisingly, their defense has looked very good if you want to take anything out of preseason and out of training camp. But at the end of the day, I have a tough time gaining the optimism that even Joe has, which is that they're going to be better than people think. I have a tough time buying that. And I think the thing I'm struggling with on the Jets side is who the head coach is and who the quarterback is.
8: Right.
7: Like, I'd love to be wrong about Aaron Glenn. I think we all do. But it is also, like, tough to sit here on August 25th and say, you know, the Jets are going to surprise people. Based on what? Like, what would I be saying that about other than I wear green and white pants? Like, what would get me to say that? And so I want this to be a great season. And again, I think the defense has probably been the most encouraging thing
8: for sure
7: I've seen so far here in the preseason. And maybe David Bailey is going to be that superstar we've been waiting for. But offensively, the Jets need to be a top 12 unit if they're going to be good. And the quarterback is still Geno Smith. So I ask the Jet fans, and I'm certainly one of them, I still have a tough time getting giddy.
8: The problem with the Jets is that the way this has looked in the preseason is you see the reasons that Joe B starts to get positive. But if you take like the full football brain of it and look ahead to the year, you realize what the Jets are setting up for is actually the worst case scenario.
7: I don't do this. See, they're good, but they're not that bad.
8: No, they're good in the draft pick.
7: If you say draft pick in the first segment of this show in the middle of August when we're talking about a football season, I'm going to slap you.
8: Here's the thing.
7: What did Will Smith say? Or Chris Rock said,
8: keep my name out your mouth.
7: Keep the Jets draft picks out your damn mouth.
8: But Evan, here's the truth.
7: What?
8: The Jets are not good enough to go win 7-plus games. So they're not going to be a good football team. The problem is they're not nearly as bad as the Miami Dolphins and others. So I know you don't want to hear about that, but really,
7: I don't want to hear about
8: that. Okay, but what is a 5-win season going to do for you?
7: Well, a 5-win season isn't any good.
8: Okay, but going from 3 wins to 5 wins, that's where the Jets have now taken me in the preseason. And what does that do for you? It's actually the worst thing for the franchise.
7: Well, I don't want them to win 3 games either. So if you're asking me what I want to win 8 games. I want to be like a contender.
8: But you're already admitting you can't get past the fact that Geno Smith's the quarterback. Yeah, there's encouraging things about the defense. How could you not love David Bailey? I think all this tells me, though, is the fact that this team is still going to be really bad. They're just not going to be the worst, which are if you're going to sign up for that, that's fine. But who the hell wants to sit through a 5-win Jets season this year?
7: I understand your point. It's just not some because you're without saying it. You're basically saying you're better off sucking so you can get a top pick. That's not my thought in the middle of August.
8: I want to win.
7: But you're not gonna. Well, I don't think they are. You don't think they are. But the beauty of a football season, really the beauty of any season, but certainly football, is that you go into a year with a little bit of hope and you're hoping to be wrong. Like, okay. I'm hoping that I can take clips from this show and laugh at myself come late December because the Jets won 10 games. I'd love for that to happen.
8: I'd laugh now at that.
7: No, I'm not predicting it. So you don't have to join in and be a jackass. Like, I get it. Ha ha, they won't do it. It's football. There's hope for everybody. There is.
8: There's no hope for the Jets.
7: Oh, jeez.
8: There's no hope for the Jets this year. Look, I know we
7: see all... now by the end of the segment, I'm going to be the positive guy because listen. That kind of irrational talk is stupid.
8: We've watched
7: There's hope for anybody. I'm just explaining why I don't think they're going to be good. But it's football. You should know better than anybody. I think it's your favorite sport. Like, there's always going to be teams that surprise. Now, I don't think it's going to be the Jets, but to just, you know, basically throw it out of hand like it has no chance, that's just stupid.
8: It
7: and you're
8: going
7: to turn
8: chance.
7: Me within 30 seconds from being the negative guy to the guy that's going to give you hope.
8: What?
7: All because you're a manipulative.
8: No.
7: What
8: no,
7: did
8: no.
7: the guy call you yesterday?
8: A fat slob.
7: Jet, what did that caller call Sean yesterday?
9: A fat slob.
7: What was it?
9: A fat slob.
7: Oh, okay.
8: A fat slob.
7: He's not calling you a fat slob.
8: I know. He could,
7: He's
8: too. It's fine.
7: He's quoting a caller. That's all he's doing.
8: Both my kids called me a fat slob the moment I walked through the door.
7: A fat slob?
8: No, Evan, look, I'm not trying to rain on the Hope Parade because that's just
7: there
8: what it's
7: no
8: all about.
7: There is no parade. I don't think they're good. I just don't like listen, releasing out of hand that they've got no chance
8: they
7: of
8: have,
7: being good.
8: The Jets have no chance to be a competitive
7: of course
8: team.
7: They have
8: no,
7: a
8: they
7: chance.
8: Don't. Here's the truth. This last preseason.
7: I'm arguing out of both sides of my mouth because you can't just say.
8: No chance.
7: They're likely to be bad, which is how I feel.
8: Yeah.
7: You've got to release it out of hand like there's no
8: because,
7: chance.
10: Oh, yeah, you fat slob.
8: Evan, the way you presented the positivity about this preseason exists, but where are we coming from in expectations? That's what I'm trying to get to you. We're not going from, we think this is going to be one of the three worst teams in football to, hey, they're pretty positive now. Maybe they'll surprise. They still have no chance of being a good football team.
7: Well, here's how they can be a good team. I'll explain it to you.
8: All right.
7: They have, and the quarterback is the big, big question. They've got the tools. They've got the tools with their offensive line and with Garrett Wilson as a healthy number one wide receiver. And even some of the guys behind him, like A.D. Mitchell, who has flashed since the Jets got him in the Sauce trade. And obviously Omar Cooper as a rookie making a big impact. The tight end room is very deep. And despite the injury to Breece Hall, they should be able to run the football incredibly well. They've got the layout to have a really good offense. The problem is, what's the quarterback? Is it the guy from 2-3 years ago who's a Pro Bowl caliber quarterback for Seattle? Is he the guy from last year that led the tank in Las Vegas despite the Raiders not having those weapons I just laid out? They have the possibilities, and really this is how they'd have a good season. I'm laying it out for you. Is they'd score a lot of points. And that's not something I'm used to because the Jets haven't done it in a decade. Like they've been a bottom five mm-hmm. offense basically year after year after year. But one would have to admit, if we're at least trying to be intellectually honest, they've got the pieces on offense to be good. The question is, can this quarterback at this stage of his career put together the right kind of leadership? Can he stay healthy? Can he avoid the dumbass mistake? And if all that happens and the quarterback can play the way he played, let's say 3 years ago with Seattle, this could be a top half of the league offense. And if they're a top half of the league offense, then they're not awful. Then they've got a chance. That's kind of the layouts for how they can be good. My concerns about all that, while I have a lot of confidence in the wide receiver room, even after Garrett Wilson, because of the potential and the talent of a guy like A.D. Mitchell and the tight end room, despite the fact that Kenyon Sadiq has been a non-impact so far in camp, the running back room has a chance to be really, really good. Yep. The problem is I don't have faith in the quarterback.
8: Yep.
7: But those are the pieces that can be laid out on how they can be a competitive, fun football team. So to say and kind of just out of hand dismiss the idea of how they could be good is not being fair. I'm telling you I don't think they're going to be good, but to just dismiss it like there's no chance. I mean, come on. It sounds like you've watched football for 5 minutes and you should know better.
8: No, it's because I've watched football my whole life and I know what Geno Smith is. And
7: 3 years ago, he was a Pro Bowl caliber quarterback.
8: We have gotten so way out of hand with the Geno Smith belief. It's 3 years ago. 2 years ago, his second half in Seattle, he started to turn the ball over like crazy, reverted back to the Geno Smith he's always been, and then last year he arrives with the Raiders, and we have cooked up what has now become one of the most extremely lazy narratives around Geno Smith, which is, well, it was just the Raiders' offensive line last year. No, the year before in Seattle, he fell apart towards the stretch run, so much so that Seattle knew for their team they needed to move on to Sam Darnold. They won a Super Bowl the next year. Geno Smith can't be good. Now he,
7: well,
8: can be-
7: he can't say that, though, because three years ago he was.
8: 3 years ago?
7: Yeah. Like, I'm not expecting him to be good, but again, the dismissal out of hand is where you lose any kind of argument. I don't think he's going to be good, but 3 years ago he was a Pro Bowler. Like, you're acting like that didn't happen. Or it doesn't count.
8: 3 years ago, we were coming off a Giants playoff year and thought Brian Daboll was the best coach in the world. Like,
7: I understand that has nothing to do with that.
8: Things change in 3 years. It's not 3 years ago. Geno Smith had a 2.5-3 year blip where he righted the ship and he should not apologize for it. Expecting Geno Smith to be Geno Smith of 2023 and 2026 is nonsense.
7: All right, I'm going to say this again. I'm going to say it very slowly.
8: No chance.
7: Very slowly. I don't expect that to happen. But to dismiss it and say no chance is not fair.
8: No, it is fair.
7: It's not. The guy was a Pro Bowler 3 years ago. And now you're telling me there's no chance
8: here?
7: He could match what he did in 2022 or 2023? Yeah, that

0: you know, but you're not getting the point.
1: No, you're not getting
0: the point. You're dismissing it out of hand like the, has no... why bother watching the season? That's basically what you're saying to me and every Jet fan.
1: Just let me...
0: Why watch?
1: Let me finish for a second. We know how football works. Take yourself out of August brain. The Jets defense... Listen, September, football is kooky. They could beat the Titans or whatever.
0: Sure.
1: They're going to inevitably, in the second half, be trailing in a lot of games. They just are. They're going to try to do the run the ball a bunch, but even the best teams that run the ball maybe 55% of the time. You're going to throw the ball out, okay? To do that and then try to come back into games, Geno Smith is going to start winging it all over the place, and he's going to turn the ball over a lot in the second half of games, and implosions are going to happen, and you're going to be here in October and November, and you're going to be talking about, I can't believe that we went into a season with Geno Smith as the quarterback, and all of that development that you're talking about, those guys that you want to be positive about, yeah, every bad team has a couple good players. They're going to be a bad football team because the quarterback will not allow them to be a good
0: football
1: team.
0: But you know what's funny about that? Like, and again, not high on Geno Smith at all, was not the guy I wanted them to bring in. When you look at the quarterback play they've gotten last season, wouldn't you at least have to admit, I'm going to try to find common ground. That's my new thing in life. I'm going to find a little bit of common ground, a little tiny bit of common ground. Would you not admit that Geno Smith, despite what you think he was with the Raiders last year, and that was bad, or how overrated he was with the Seahawks for the 3 years that he was the starter, would you not admit that the quarterback play should be better than what they got last year out of Justin Fields, Brady Cook, and Tyrod Taylor?
1: Well,
0: do you think it's an upgrade?
1: Well, yeah, because Geno Smith can actually complete some passes.
0: Okay,
1: common ground.
0: Is he better? Would you even say he's significantly better than the quarterback play they got last year? Would you go that far to say it's significantly
1: better?
0: I can't say
1: significant because it's a different kind of bad. I think the turnovers are going to be there, and that's a different kind
0: of
1: bad.
0: And Justin Fields didn't turn the ball over. Right. I agree with you on that.
1: It's a different way to lose and be a mess at quarterback.
0: I think that the play overall, and you've got to balance those things because turnovers are bad. Not all turnovers are created equal, but turnovers are bad, no doubt about it. I would say that based on what we saw from Justin Fields from week two on and what we saw from Brady Cook, I almost forget that he quarterbacked this team for a bunch of weeks. I think that they will get better quarterback play this season than they got last season. Is that saying a lot? No.
1: No.
0: But it's better. And then you also look at, well, what's the ceiling on this veteran quarterback that they have? And as much as you like to dismiss it, the ceiling was in 2022, he threw 30 touchdown passes. Like, there is a ceiling with this guy, which is where I try to daydream and have hope that this season can go better than I think. You can't dismiss it out of hand. You just can't.
1: Absolutely.
0: I don't even think you could do it with any team in the NFL,
1: no. Yes,
0: let alone a team with as much talent that the Jets possess on offense.
1: That is such nonsense.
0: How is that nonsense? And you're talking to a guy who, again, doesn't think the Jets are going to be great this year. I'm just trying to talk myself into believing because hey, it's a long season. Why not?
1: Listen, Evan, every year people cling on to, hey, look, that team surprised me. They surpassed expectations.
0: Well, because it's true.
1: But overwhelmingly, everybody, while saying that, forgets that there's four or five teams in football every year that you know have no shot at having good seasons. And generally speaking, those are like hitting at a 99% clip.
0: Generally speaking, yes. But not always. Like, there's always going to be a team. And maybe it's not the Jets this year. Probably won't be.
1: Jets, Dolphins, Cardinals, Browns all have zero shot at anything this
0: year. You can't say that.
1: I can say that. And I did. They have no shot.
0: I'm surprised that someone who claims to be a football fan knows so little about it.
1: I'm surprised.
0: Don't turn my attack on you into an attack on me.
1: I'm surprised that you watch football as much as you do, and you're that blinded by a drive versus the Pittsburgh Steelers and Geno Smith.
0: I'm not.
1: The team stinks.
0: I've said nothing about the drive against the Steelers. The only thing I've said about Geno was that he had success 3 years ago at Seattle. I never once mentioned the unbelievable, sexy drive he had against the Steeler defense. You brought that up, not I. All I said is that 3 years ago, whether we like it or not, and that was a stunner, too, when Geno emerged as a capable starting quarterback at age 32 after bouncing around the league and being a backup. That was one of the great surprises. I'm just saying that he has that on his resume. I never cited the drive against the Steelers, so please, Judge Connor, can you strike that from the record?
1: Strike that from the record, okay.
0: I didn't say anything.
1: I'm done playing the semantics game with you, Evan. You want to tell me there's no chance? Then give me the percentage.
0: Of that, they win 8 games?
1: Yeah.
0: You want to use that number?
1: Yeah.
0: 20%.
1: That is a hot...
0: Yeah.
1: 20?
0: I think there's a 20% chance.
1: Look at their schedule. They may not win a game the first 7.
0: First of all, you don't have to scream at me. I'll lay out how that percentage can happen.
1: I don't want to call you a name, but what are you, an idiot?
2: First of all, I
1: think... 8 games at 20%? What?
2: I can't win. I said I think they're a 4-win team.
1: What, even
2: and then
1: 20%?
2: You said, well, what's the percentage that they're not?
1: Ivan, because if you came back to me and said, look, you're probably going to be right. It's probably like 5%. I could have the conversation. 20% is a big number, man.
2: 20% is not a big

0: number.
1: I'm basically telling you
2: what, eight games?
1: I'm telling you there's an 80% chance they suck.
0: And you're like, that's not high enough.
1: I mean, Jesus.
2: It's not high enough.
1: You're such a Jet hater that even when I'm dismissing my team, it's like, yeah, you don't think they're good, but you don't think they're good enough.
0: I mean, come on, man.
2: I love how I get labeled that, too. I'm a Jet hater. As if every Jet fan, the moment they signed Geno Smith, wasn't thinking the same thing.
1: I don't like the signing of Geno Smith. I didn't want to sign Geno Smith. I don't have a lot of faith in Geno Smith. I think it's one of the first things I said.
2: Yeah. It's a quarterback league.
1: Okay, I said all that.
2: They don't have one.
1: I said all that. All I'm merely responding to you with is you can't tell me there's no chance he has success when 3 years ago he did. That's what I mean by I think the Jets will be bad this year, but for you it's not enough. I've got to go further and tell you there's 0% chance. Like I gotta go like blow it up like you did yesterday with Lombard going to the Hall of Fame. Like I don't think they're going to be good.
2: But Tommy DeVito that Geno was good 3 years ago. What would the Jets ceiling be with him? We're going based on what everybody was 3 years ago.
1: What did Tommy DeVito make the Pro Bowl? Did Tommy DeVito
2: make the Pro Bowl? Shedeur Sanders made the Pro Bowl last year. He's not even starting this year. Make the Pro Bowl.
1: But Geno earned it. He led the league in completion percentage. He threw 30 touchdown passes. Like, did Tommy DeVito ever do that? That's a horrible comp. No. Come on, man. You want to apologize for that one?
2: I cannot believe that you're using a 2-year sample size that now is so long ago.
1: I'm not. I'm saying he's got a chance to see. Connor, you're a Jet fan. Do you know he's mentally abusing me right now?
3: What did the Seahawks and he said they have a 20% chance to win 8 games. It's not like it's a 20% chance to win 15 games. 8 games is not that much.
2: I have a better percent chance of winning the lottery in the next 2 years than the Jets have and
3: to
2: winning
3: win
2: eight games. Yes!
3: They play the Dolphins twice. They play the Browns. They play the Raiders.
2: Do you know what the Dolphins, Browns, and Raiders are thinking on their schedule? The Jets, that's our one winnable
1: game.
2: You're
1: right, but again, Sean, as Connor said, we said 20%.
2: 20% is a high number for that team. To win 8 games?
3: The Titans is a winnable game.
2: You guys are nuts.
1: No, you're right. And by the way, the Titans already look at the Jets as, oh, that's a win. And I'm sure the Dolphins feel the same way. You're 1,000% right about that.
2: Oh, my God. But the Broncos, the Chiefs, the Bills twice, the Patriots twice, the Vikings. This team is
3: Patriots might be a little bit overrated.
1: I agree with you. I think some
3: Cardinals are on there, too. They kind of stink.
1: The Raiders. Who knows who's starting?
2: You play the AFC West. Guys, I understand it's about hope. Here's the thing. The Jets' day is coming. And it's going to come in the next year, the year after. We know that at this time next year, we are talking about a Jets young quarterback and their new head coach. We all know that. So I know you don't want to hit the fast forward button because life fleets. But don't be disingenuous. 20% chance they win 8 games. They got no shot at winning.
1: If you give me 5 minutes, I will easily find you 8 wins. All right? And I'm not doing this nefariously.
2: Good.
1: I'm going to find you 8 wins.
2: You know what? In the honor in honor of the 40th anniversary of WFAN existing next year, let's go. We'll play the win-loss game.
1: No, I'm just going to find you 8 wins. I don't know where those 8 wins are, but I'm going to find them.
2: Find them.
1: And if I can't find them, I'll call someone in Georgia and say, can you find me 8 wins, please?
2: Oh,
1: I'm going to find them for you.
2: Some hanging Chad Pennington.
1: We'll also get to the Giants coming up, 888-808-1019, and the return of Malik Nabers. He may be ready for week 1. But should that concern you? A lot to talk about. It's Evan and Tiki with Sean Morash. 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
4: This WFAN Fan Focus. Well, this is a WFAN Fan Focus. It was a bad day for the Yankees on their night off. The Rays buried the Tigers 4-1 to move to 3.5 games up on first place ahead of the Yanks. And the Red Sox beat the Marlins to move to 2.5 games back of the idle Yanks, who will continue on Yankee rugby jersey night at Yankee Stadium versus the Astros.
5: I found 8 wins for the Jets. I want to make this clear. I'm not predicting it. I think the Jets are likely a 4 or 5 win team, but Sean told me they have no chance to win 8 games. I said, that's a chance, 20% chance. He said, that's crazy. So I found the 8 wins. All right, you ready?
4: Yep.
5: Week number 1 against the Tennessee Titans, and we've gone over it. They got to win that game.
4: Yep,
5: got to win that game. That's one. All right. The Cleveland Browns, week 5 at MetLife Stadium.
4: They're a mess.
5: Probably Shedeur Sanders starting at that point. That's okay. 2. Home against the Dolphins. That's 3.
4: Okay.
5: Home against the Raiders. Who knows? Kirk Cousins, Fernando Mendoza. I'm not sure.
6: Fernando Mendoza.
5: So what am I up to? 4. At Miami.
4: Okay.
5: Because now they're in full tank mode. We're at 5. At the Cardinals. Tank mode.
4: Uh-huh.
5: 6.
4: Yep.
5: Home against the Patriots. The Patriots are not going to be very good. I think they get one of the 2 games against New England. I'm going to take the 1 at home. That gets me to 7. You ready for this?
4: Is your back in pain from the reaching?
5: That's not reaching. You think the Patriots are a lock to be that good again?
4: Patriots are winning that division.
5: No, they're not.
4: Let's finish and then let's have another conversation. Where did this narrative come that the Patriots are going backwards and based on what?
5: From the moment last year occurred, I thought they were going backwards.
4: All they did was improve the team. They have a great head coach. A quarterback is taking the next step. I love this narrative. By the way, I hate everything New England. Why are we assuming the Patriots going backwards? The team got better.
5: Yeah, I don't think Drake May is going to match the performance he had last year. I'll start there.
4: Dude, Drake May's good.
5: Oh, okay, sure he is.
4: Didn't have a great postseason.
5: He looked great during the postseason. Yeah, didn't
4: Peyton Manning lost 41-0 to you guys in the postseason. What happened
5: understand.
4: After that?
5: There's a big difference between the way Peyton Manning looked in the postseason and the way Drake
4: he
5: May looked throughout that entire
4: 41-0.
5: That's one game.
4: Drake May at least was on teams that won the game.
5: And then I could get you 2 more wins, but I'll give you the choice. I think home against the Vikings, at this point, J.J. McCarthy is now slinging. And then the obvious one is week 18 against the Bills, because they would have won the division 5 weeks earlier.
4: And
5: they'll be sitting everybody in that game.
4: And who's playing quarterback at week 17 and 18 is the Jets are out of it?
5: Well, I haven't figured that part out yet, but I'm saying the Vikings may have their issues.
6: Justin Jefferson.
4: What you're laying out for 17 and 18 could be laid out for the Jets. They're dead. What are they doing? They're in tank mode at that point.
5: All I needed to do is prove 20% here. You told
4: and
5: me.
4: And you didn't.
5: Yes, I did.
4: First of all.
5: Most of those teams I told you about are awful.
4: This is where your house of cards falls apart.
5: I have no house of cards.
4: If you're going to make the leap of faith that the Patriots are going backwards, that you're going to steal a game from them, meaning, by the way, you think the Jets are going to split the division. I mean, my goodness.
5: Yeah. I got 2 against Miami, 1 against New England.
4: Then how
5: right.
4: do you make the leap of faith they're winning every single one of those other games you're playing?
5: Nah, it's the 20% leap of faith one has to take. Because the other
4: one
5: thing
4: doesn't have to take it, and that's the point I'm talking
5: there's
4: about.
5: Also, if you're going to be a decent team, like a halfway decent team, there's also a game on your schedule that as we sit here today in the middle of August that you would cross out as no way they win, that they're going to win. And I'll give you a great example, one that jumps out at me as again, it'll sound crazy, but when you get into the mood, when you get into the moment, you'll say it makes sense. The Chargers in L.A.
4: Dude,
5: that is an absolute, no one sees it coming, 9-point underdog, that could be a victory.
4: Evan, That is a great point.
7: Thank you.
4: But I have it every year with these teams. Unfortunately, what always happens with these games is there's a give back the other way.
7: By the way, I agree with you. I'm trying to even it out.
4: Yeah.
7: The other one that right now on paper feels like a long shot is another team that I think goes backwards this season is the Denver Broncos. Certainly on the table. Okay. Home against Denver, week 14. That's another one of those games where, really, it would be that stunning if the Jets stole one against them? How would that stun you? That's another one that you steal.
4: I mean, week 14, is Geno still the quarterback?
7: Look, that I don't know. Obviously, if the Jets are failing and you tend to be right, and I tend to be right because I don't think they're a great team, then we won't see Geno Smith by that point in the season, and all bets are off.
4: But do you see my point here?
7: You don't see our point. We are pushing back not on that the Jets are going to win eight games, but on the dismissal and the notion that it's impossible. That's the card you're going down, and it's wrong. The Jets have more talent than your typical they've got no shot,
4: don't play the season. Oh, you just said the magic words with the Jets.
7: But they do on offense.
4: I've been hearing about this. Every team has talent. The Miami Dolphins have a couple good players. Arizona's got Trey McBride. They suck ass. All of these teams suck have good football players and have talent. All I have heard from the positive Jet fans is talent gets you nothing without a quarterback.
7: I'm not even a positive Jet fan. I'm just reminding you that you can't dismiss a season out of hand. Before we get to the Giants, let's get to some of your calls. 888.
4: You're trolling me this morning.
7: No one's trolling. You're trolling us. Connor, have I said anything untoward so far?
8: He said 20% chance for eight wins. Eight wins.
4: Connor, remind us
8: 20% chance, not an 80% chance of eight wins.
4: Connor, remind us again. Your father, lifelong Jet fan, season ticket holder, what he did, and since the Jets have signed Geno Smith?
8: Well, he's given up the... Well, this was before that. This was leaving going back to last year.
4: What did he do?
8: He gave up the Jets season tickets, and he's currently rooting for the New York Giants. We got him a Giants mini football for Christmas and a Giants hoodie. But
4: I'm the jerk.
8: But remember the Lions, when they got good, they got a journeyman quarter... Well, now he wasn't a journeyman. They got Jared Goff. No one had high hopes for him. The Lions were terrible all of a sudden. They got pretty good.
4: Okay.
8: You never know. 20% chance of eight wins is not crazy.
9: Why are you laughing?
7: I don't think it's crazy at all.
4: I feel like I'm on a hidden camera show I've arrived at work today.
7: Let's go to Ezra on Long Island. What's going on, Ezra?
10: What's up? How's it going?
7: Good.
10: All right, so
11: this call will be recorded.
10: I'm very, very
7: Hold on.
4: Ezra, what are you recording here?
7: Right before you started talking, your phone went off. This is now being recorded. Yeah, you secretly recording us?
10: No, I just want a good memory of this. But if you don't want me to, I won't.
7: No. Here's the beautiful thing. We're on the Odyssey app, and there's podcasts, and there's YouTube. So my point
10: is, you don't need to record it,
7: because it's going to live in history forever.
10: All right, perfect.
7: Go ahead.
10: So I'm really don't agree with you on this, because eight games, are you serious? Come on. They're the Jets. Like, they'll win three this year.
7: Oh, thank you very much.
4: I'm even giving him four. He's more negative than me.
7: This is why I hate Sean Morash. He has somehow manipulated me saying the Jets are a four-win team into me saying the Jets are an eight-win team.
4: You're the one putting that higher percentage on it.
7: I said they're likely a four-win team.
4: Don't say likely.
7: When we make our official predictions in 2 weeks, it's very likely I'm going to come on the radio and officially declare 4-13. Or maybe 5-12. Maybe I get crazy and I get to a fifth win.
4: Oh.
7: But because I was just explaining that, hey, here's the roadmap to them surprising people, Ezra opens the show by saying, hey, Evan, you're wrong. They're not winning eight games. Give me a break.
12: What a goddamn disgrace.
8: You said they have a 1 in 5 chance of winning eight games.
4: That's a high percentage.
7: It's like the way I'm getting screwed on social media with the Tarek Skubal thing. I gave an opinion, an informed opinion. Not with sources. I'm not a baseball reporter. Saying the way the Dodgers are using Tarek Skubal reeks of a team that's going to use, abuse him, and not re-sign him. It gets aggregated as if Evan Roberts reports the Dodgers have no plans of keeping Skubal. I ain't reporting it. I'm breaking it down with my eyes. It's an informed opinion.
4: I just don't think you grasp how high 20% is. Like, it's insane. If somebody told you, hey, we're giving away $1 billion, you're one of five people that's in the running, would you think you have a good chance?
7: If you get base hits 20% of the time, where do you end up?
4: Worse than Jazz Chisholm.
7: The minor leagues.
4: But I'm giving you another flip
7: the
4: around.
7: The minor leagues.
4: Not if you're a Yankee.
7: Corey's in Edison, New Jersey. Hey, Corey.
13: Hey, fellas. Of course it's a quarterback league, but it's also a matchup league. And, Sean, the Jets have better skill position players than the Giants.
9: Did I say anything about the Giants or their projection yet?
13: Well, you're basically inferring that
9: the Jets have a better duo than Isaiah Likely and Malik Neighbors.
13: If Sadiq is healthy,
9: okay. The guy took a fart and was out for 3 weeks.
7: Malik Neighbors barely played last year.
9: Okay, we've seen enough of Malik Neighbors.
13: Sean, is A.D. Mitchell or Malachi Fields better right now?
9: From what I've seen, probably a draw.
7: So here's what you got to do, Corey. Put him on the spot. Put him on the spot.
9: Yeah, what? A.D. Mitchell got run out of Indianapolis. What are you talking about?
13: No, see, you're locked in with the Giants, but you're not locked in with the Jets.
9: I am locked in with the Jets. I like the trade for A.D. Mitchell. The idea that he's any better right now than Malachi Fields is insane.
7: How many games has Malachi Fields played in the NFL?
9: None.
7: Okay.
9: A.D. Mitchell's already on team two a team that needs a wide receiver, by the way.
7: I want to ask Corey's point to you.
9: Okay.
7: Because you said I'm not talking about the Giants yet, and you're right, we haven't.
9: Yeah.
7: But he brought it up. Which group of skill position players would you rather have, the Jets group or the Giants group?
9: Giants passing guys, Jets running backs.
7: Overall, which group would you take?
9: Am I factoring the Giants O-line?
7: I think you got to factor in the offensive line. I think you have to factor in the wide receivers, the tight end, everything but the quarterback on offense. Is that a fair question?
9: It's the Giants.
7: Okay, so then Corey was right, so don't dismiss him. He knew you would say that, so he brought that up. You said I never mentioned it, and then when I put you on the spot, you said, yeah, no, it's the
9: Because
7: Giants.
9: I haven't mentioned what I think the Giants are doing this year.
7: I understand that, but he asked about specifically the talent on offense compared to either team.
9: Where did we get this idea that Jets have more talent on offense than the Giants, by the way? Also, it's quarterback kind of a big deal, too, doesn't it?
7: But we're not including the quarterback, obviously. That's what he said.
9: Who gets them the ball, Evan?
7: His question.
9: This is where his question sucks and your point
11: a
9: sucks.
11: Butthole.
9: And let's not lose sight of the funneling out the point, which is Geno Smith. It doesn't matter what your talent is if your quarterback sucks. If Jackson Dart sucks, it doesn't matter that they have Malik Neighbors. So the whole premise and argument is, if you inserted another quarterback, I'm having a different conversation about the Jets. I am on record of saying I like some of the Jets' talent. Arizona, I mentioned them. They got Trey McBride. It doesn't matter because their quarterback situation sucks.
7: So he's not answering the question.
9: No, the question is, the Giants have better skill positions, and it matters because they have a better quarterback.
7: Let's go to Louie in Brooklyn. What's up, Louie?
14: How you guys doing?
7: Good.
14: I want to take you back 12 years, 2014, Jets coming off an 8-8 season. Geno Smith is the starting quarterback coming into the year, week two against the Packers. Fourth quarter, Jets down a touchdown. It's like third down and 14. Packers are showing blitz. Geno calls an audible, snaps the ball, throws the most gorgeous touchdown pass you've ever seen in your life. Jets tie the game. Refs come in, blowing the whistle. Marty Morningweg didn't think he saw the blitz and called the timeout.
7: Yes.
14: That was the end of Geno Smith's Jets cool. career.
7: It kind of was, because they were 1-0 at that point. They had a chance to start 2-0, and then the season completely spiraled. Michael Vick ended up playing, and they had a 4-win season. Yeah. But here's the thing about 2014 and all the past memories of Geno Smith, and they're very tough to get out of our head. They don't matter. Like, it doesn't. 2014 was a really, really, really, really long time ago. And I think the only relevant thing with Geno, besides the right now, is his more recent history. The bad year with the Raiders, fair game. The success against with Seattle, fair game. But I think what happened with the Jets, even though it's deep ingrained in our mind, it just doesn't matter, good or bad. So it's interesting. It's funny to talk about, but it doesn't mean anything.
9: Exactly. I mean, Geno's had like 30 million speeding tickets since then. It's a completely different guy.
7: Well, that too. He said that as well. Let's go to Mike in Point Pleasant. What's up, Mike?
15: Hello, guys. Evan, I got a question that bothered me for a really long time.
7: Yeah.
15: It's a little bit off topic. Take a second. Can I ask it?
7: Yeah.
15: I was wondering, if hockey wanted to be more popular, why don't they just start a month earlier, a month later, that they don't have to compete with basketball playoffs?
7: I've always thought that. I've always had that thought. Honestly, I always thought that the NHL playoffs should own February and March. That was always my thought, that they should start the year earlier. Most fans aren't caring about the regular season anyway. It's not going to care if games are on in August. And own February and March for your postseason. So I actually agree with the sentiment, but I don't know if a lot of diehard fans agree with that.
9: No, I would hate that, but go on.
15: Why would you hate that?
9: Because I actually like when the playoffs kind of feed off of each other. I like the idea of going back and forth one way or another. And I just starting the season, like, I needed to start to get a little chill in the air before I'm watching real hockey. And I'm not looking to just punt the first 3 months of the regular season to start in the summer. I'm good with that.
15: What about a month later, that the end of the month after NBA?
9: I, I mean, I guess, but I.

0: look, let's be real here. We always talk about sports competing with sports. You don't also want to compete with summer. There's a reason there's only one sport going on in summer. Like, the closer you get to the 4th of July, the more you're going on vacations, you're checking out. Like, I want to be able to, like, be free of sports.
1: We also experienced that. So, in 2021, when everything was pushed back because of the pandemic, the NBA and the NHL, and we experienced it in New York because the Islanders got all the way to, I guess it wasn't called the conference finals, but the semifinals in the 7-game series they lost on a shorthanded goal to Tampa. That was in July.
0: I know.
1: Like, think about that. The Nets, when they lost in the second round, that was June. And I don't think it worked. So, if anything, if you're ever going to move the sports calendar, and I am intrigued by that, by the way. I've talked about moving a few sports calendars. I would move hockey up. I totally get your point that August doesn't feel like hockey season. I acknowledge that. But I think a February, March postseason, the NHL would own it. They would. The Super Bowl, February is a dead time. March Madness doesn't start till late March anyway. It's not like they own the entire month.
0: And that's dying anyway.
1: At this point. I agree with you. So I think from a hockey standpoint, their postseason would just own. And that feels hockey-like, February and March. It's cold. There's a chill in the air.
0: Yeah.
1: I'm a big fan of that, but I also acknowledge, this. I think this is very important. I am not a diehard diehard. So I say this as a guy who prefers the NBA over the NHL anyway, and I can understand the Gary Bettmans of the world saying, screw you. I care more about what Sean Morash thinks.
0: I guess. Because
1: you are a diehard hockey fan.
0: Yeah, I just love the idea of the springtime of having both of those things simultaneous, flipping around. I think it's great time, great theater. I don't want to separate them.
1: Chris and Ronkonkoma, what's shaking today, Chris?
2: Hey, how you doing, guys?
1: Good.
2: Hey, Evan, I have a point that there's a stat in the NFL that in the last 23 years, 21 out of 23 years, a team went from last to first in the division in the NFL.
1: Yeah.
2: Now, if you look at the teams last year that did it, who would be the best candidates to do it this year?
1: Well,
2: at least one team's on it.
1: Well, here are the teams. All right, we can go through real quick. The New York Jets, the Cleveland Browns, the Tennessee Titans, the Las Vegas Raiders. Let's start with the AFC.
0: Well, hold on. He said first to last.
1: Last to first. He said last to first. That's what he meant, and I think that's what he said.
0: Yeah.
1: Let's start with the AFC before we get to the NFC, because I think the NFC is very different.
0: Yeah.
1: In the American Football Conference, the Jets, the Browns. What? What's so funny?
0: I love that you called it the American Football Conference.
1: That's what it's called.
0: But nobody says it. I laugh because you don't hear it often. Great job by you.
1: Thank you.
0: Good for you.
1: I like to mix it in once in a while. Remind people.
0: Cool.
1: It's like Steve Summers with the New York Metropolitans.
0: Yeah,
1: I
0: love that.
1: All right.
3: Have fun with your American Football Conference.
0: That's right.
1: I think it's important to say it because they do come from the American Football League.
0: Okay.
1: And so I love the tradition of the AFL.
0: Those classic Jaguar games in the American Football League.
1: Or even the Cleveland Browns. Not exactly an AFL team. The Browns are not at all. That was one of the teams that had to move. You know the two NFL teams that moved to the AFL? To the AFC once the merger occurred. Two famous NFL teams. NFC teams, even though they were never NFC, they were NFL teams. Two very famous historic NFL franchises that moved to the AFL. There's actually three, if I'm being fair, but this other one, it's a little... You know what? Three.
0: I apologize.
1: I'll include the third one.
0: The Colts?
1: That was the one I wasn't including, but good job by you, yes. The then Baltimore Colts.
0: I should know this.
1: That's one.
0: I'm going to take a stab. Is it the Dolphins?
1: No.
0: Okay.
1: No, that's very wrong. Very wrong. In fact, I'm upset I asked this question.
0: Steelers?
1: Yes, that is correct. I'm upset I asked this question because I feel like it's going to hurt my respect towards Sean and his football knowledge.
0: Oh, I'm trying not to look. I'm ripping off the top of my head.
1: You said the Dolphins. Come on, man.
0: I know. You said historic, then I was thinking about the Dolphins. Listen, whatever. I got it right anyway.
1: I got two of them. Who's the third?
0: Didn't you just say?
1: The Baltimore Colts, now the Indianapolis Colts, the Pittsburgh Steelers.
0: And did you say the Browns?
1: Yes, the Cleveland Browns. Very good. Anyhow, the Jets, the Browns, the Titans, and the Raiders. Sean Morash, football expert. Rank from 1 through 4 the teams with the best chance of going from worst to not first, but just a playoff berth.
0: And the Jets, the Browns, the Titans, and the Raiders?
1: Correct. Those are the four last place teams. Rank them in order of best chance of making the postseason. Go ahead.
0: I would go Titans number one.
1: Titans number one.
0: Because who knows?
4: All gas, no break.
0: Number two, we're talking about three of the worst teams in football.
1: Well, it's the game. Too bad.
0: I guess I could see a world where Fernando Mendoza has Jaden Daniels-like season.
1: All right, so we're going, even though he's not starting right away, so it's tough for him to have that kind of year.
0: He'll be in halftime versus the Steelers in week one.
1: Oh, you think it's happening that quick?
0: Oh, it's happening quick.
1: I think it'll happen, but I don't think it's going to be that quick. All right, so Raiders two.
0: Son of a bitch.
1: He's such a hater.
3: You know there's no way he wasn't putting Jets fourth.
1: Even
0: if we're being real, so I'm just trying to weigh the four biggest units. The Browns have the best one of the four with the defense. And that division, I mean, I don't know what the hell the Bengals are. The Steelers pick backwards. I guess I'd go Browns, then I'd go Jets.
1: All right, so the Jets are last. That was just very predictable.
0: No, but it's also the accurate one. Now, I could hear the argument that they're ahead of the Browns, but the Browns also have the best unit between the four.
1: The four in the NFC are much more viable, in fairness. The Giants, yeah. Who I think will be very good.
0: Saints are number one. They could win that division.
1: The Saints... Because of the division, well yeah. said. The Cardinals have no shot. No They're shot. Probably last among the last.
0: I agree.
1: And then the Lions. Lions and yeah. Vikings were tied, but I think based on tiebreakers.
0: The Detroit Lions, yeah. No, you could envision the Lions and the Saints before those other teams. Then I'd go Giants, then I'd go Cardinals.
1: Nick is in Westchester. What's shaking today, Nick?
4: Hey, what's up, guys? Thanks for taking my call.
1: Anytime.
4: So, as a Giant fan, I can admit I love bashing the Jets as much as the next guy. But to be fair to you, Evan, I did look up. They do have the Jets at plus 300 on FanDuel to win eight games, which does roughly translate to about 25%. So you're actually underselling the Jets at 20%.
1: I know. That's the funny part, Nick. I probably, to a lot of people, are underselling the Jets a lot. But for today, I'm sitting next to that. And that
0: sitting
1: guy.
0: Next to that?
1: And that guy undersells the Jets at such a ridiculous level.
0: First of all, I take offense. My pronouns are he, him. That?
1: But what... Jets aren't that funny. I got a laugh from the peanut gallery. But his point is correct, and I did not look at any odds. You asked me, hey, where would you put the percentage at winning eight games? And our last caller is right that according to any app you want to use, I prefer the Fanatic Sportsbook app. My 20% is lower than what they're saying.
0: That's a nice little bait bet for you. Go ahead, make that money. They'd happily take your money.
1: I mean, geez.
0: Odds aren't, this is the other thing too, and I gamble a lot. Odds aren't the end all be all. There's a lot of bait that goes on with odds. A lot.
1: I can never get a win against him, Connor, because even when facts back me up, the facts are just baiting you.
3: He'll just move the goalposts. And I have to say this. You keep saying that the Giants have the better quarterback. Jackson Dart will be, I think, the better quarterback in the future. But right now, are you so sure that Jackson Dart is a better quarterback than Geno Smith?
0: They both took the field together last year. Who was the better quarterback?
3: Well, last year, Geno Smith played for a terrible team that had no offensive line.
0: Yeah, the Giants. Awful. The Giants were great last year.
3: Well, but he didn't play unbelievably great. Connor, and a lot of it was rushing yards.
0: Do. You know the deal.
1: I think that last year Jackson Dart was the better quarterback, but I think there are a lot of questions around Jackson heading into year two. Certainly staying on the field is going to be one of them.
0: I have a lot of questions. Again, this is not a conversation about the Giants. It's a Jet conversation.
1: No, I understand. He brought it up. I'm just responding to what was
0: said. Why is everything coming back to the Giants? You guys always bring everything back to the Giants.
1: Because of you.
0: I didn't mention
3: Well,
0: the
3: you
0: Giants.
3: Said that the Giants have a better skills position, guys, because of the quarterback partially.
0: Well,
3: but how
0: also,
3: do you know for sure that he's a better quarterback
0: now? If you were ranking... pass catchers, the Giants have number one and number three between the two teams.
1: I don't know how you put Malik Nabers ahead of Garrett Wilson. Like, how do you do that so easily?
0: I'm sorry, Garrett Wilson played a lot of football this year?
1: He played more than Malik Nabers.
0: Okay.
3: And who's the number three?
0: Isaiah Likely.
3: See, since when is Isaiah Likely like Tony Gonzalez?
0: Are you going to give me Connor? A.D. Mitchell? Suddenly Jerry Rice like that last guy?
1: I mean, Isaiah Likely played with an MVP quarterback.
0: Cool. Yeah.
1: I'm just saying, like, yeah.
3: And he can never really take over Mark Andrews.
0: Who are you going to give me? Jeremy Rucker because he's from Lindenhurst?
3: A.D. Mitchell's got lightning speed.
0: A.D. Mitchell.
1: A.D. Mitchell will end up being very high on this list if I had to predict.
0: By the way, I like the promise of A.D. Mitchell, but you guys have some nerve putting A.D. Mitchell like he's, you know, Chris Carter leaving the Eagles.
1: Didn't you put a rookie wide receiver who hasn't taken a snap in an NFL game
0: right up there neck and neck with him? Yeah.
1: Yeah.
0: Yes.
1: Well, I mean, you're doing the same thing.
0: But I think that's more speaks to the rooms than it does the players.
1: Mm-hmm.
0: That's all I'm saying.
1: Speaking of Malik Nabers, let's get to his situation coming up. Plus more of your calls at 888-808-1019 because he's really trending towards being back and playing week one against the Dallas Cowboys. Is it too quick? It's Evan and Tiki without Tiki, but with Sean Morash.
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6: NC West is as fun as it gets. 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
4: A game 8 years in the making. The Aaron Boone nickname game. Been working very hard on this over the last few days. We will play that coming up a little bit later on. Like, I'll give you an example.
25: All right.
4: I'll give you, like, an easy example. If I said to you, Aaron Judge, what would be the Aaron Boone nickname for Aaron Judge?
25: Judgy.
26: And obviously, Judgy hits the big homer and we're able to tack on, but.
4: Very good. See,
25: all right,
4: that's
25: I'm
4: an
25: good.
4: Easy one.
25: I'm good.
4: But I'm telling you, there's a lot of complicated ones. So that's Judgy. That's okay. One of the examples. So we'll do that a little bit later on. We mentioned earlier, Malik Nabers really is trending in a way in which it feels almost likely he's going to play week one against the Dallas Cowboys. I'm surprised. I would think you're surprised based on the way things felt in the middle of this offseason.
25: Yeah.
4: The second procedure that was needed to clean it up. I know you were worried about the way he looked. I think it was during that charity softball game from a few months ago. And here we are, where the red jersey was off yesterday. John Harbaugh was asked about if he's going to play week one. He didn't say no. He didn't say yes, but the tone of his voice certainly made it seem like he's trending that way. Any concern that this is a little too quick?
27: No, because I trust that even if he does play, they'll monitor the snaps. I don't expect Malik Nabers to go out there and play 95% of the snaps versus the Dallas Cowboys. I think they'll monitor this in and out. And I always said, even during the softball game, while I understood how he looked, I remember having this conversation with you and Tiki. The fact that he went out there and did participate gave me hope. Like, if you're doing that in May off this recovery, as bad as you look, you're either really stupid and being reckless, or it was the right step to go. So, I don't know. The way this has gone, I'm not going to hold back. If a guy's ready, he's ready. Patrick Mahomes is about to take snaps and play quarterback. So, I just think it's great for the Giants right now. If he's out there, even as a decoy, so to speak, like, you have to account for him on the field.
4: This is why... And I say this earlier about the Jets and certainly about the Giants. Your view on a team in July can be very different than your view in mid-August. Sometimes
27: Correct.
4: It's what you see in a preseason game, which is overreaction. Sometimes it's what you hear happens at practices, which is an overreaction. But obviously the other thing is injuries. Good injuries and bad injuries.
27: Yeah.
4: And this Malik Nabers thing has certainly trended in an incredibly positive way. So I ask you, because I've been pretty consistent. Yeah. I think the Giants are a playoff team this year. I think they are making that jump. I have a lot of confidence in this coaching staff. That's really where it comes from. It's kind of the opposite of what I said at the very beginning of the show, that a part of my lack of faith in the Jets having a good year is, what's Aaron Glenn? I mean, he certainly has a lot to prove. John Harbaugh is established. He's not perfect. He doesn't win a championship every year. I get the underachievements of the last couple of years, but he has been a consistent winner in Baltimore, and I believe that, unlike last year, where coaching, I believe, cost them games, I don't think that's going to be an issue this year, despite the Ravens blowing a lot of leads late. I mean, that doesn't necessarily correlate with bad coaching, even if it feels like it sometimes. Does your view on the Giants, and has it altered over the last few weeks, or do you still feel, they're a 7 or 8 win team?
27: I think, put it this way, I still think they're an 8 win team, but I could trend more towards 9 than 7, if that makes sense. But they're not going to be a playoff team this year, nor do I expect it. The Giants are not a playoff team yet. They still have way too many holes, including that defensive line. While everybody oohs and ahs about the edge room, I mean, they have maybe the worst defensive tackle group in the NFL.
4: Not being able to stop the run?
27: Yeah, they're going to do it in a different way, obviously, with Edmonds and with Reese in terms of, like, coming up. But I can't ignore The fact that Darius Alexander's gone completely backwards. I like DJ Reader and Shelby Harris. They only play 50% of the snaps the last couple of years on their own teams. I just think they're up for a couple holes. And I like the way the corner room is trending, but they also don't have a shutdown number one corner either, which is going to come back to bite them versus some of the big teams. So they're going to win games in the margins. I think they're going to, you know, kick a 60-yard field goal to win a game with Dominic Zaveta this year. But I just, I don't know. This defense leaves a lot to be desired for me. And as long as the league keeps putting Jackson Dart in crucial moments in the 10th, I can't ignore that. That's going to account for a loss.
4: So you're blaming the league?
27: I am, yeah. The league's got to get this act together. It's not for you to warrant when a guy is just wind knocked out, putting him in the blue.
4: Well, tag. It's not the league. I think it's independent neurologists who make that call, if I'm not mistaken. Is that the league or is that?
27: Yes, because they're operated by the league. There's three of them in every stadium and they rotate. So yeah.
4: Sounds like you're attacking doctors now. First it was teachers, now it's doctors. Listen.
5: Big blue tent.
27: I plead the fifth.
4: But if he goes into the big blue tent week one, will you start calling him big blue tent like me and now Rich Eisen?
27: No.
5: Big blue tent.
4: We're starting it's a group now. It's like the NWO. I'm Hulk Hogan and Rich Eisen's Scott Hall.
27: No.
4: Because obviously I did it first. That's the only reason I say that.
27: I'm not going to make jokes about the blue tent.
4: Even though technically Scott Hall was first. So I don't even know.
27: Was Maybe he?
4: I should. Yeah, Scott showed up on Nitro.
27: Uh-huh.
4: And he's like, you know who I am.
27: With the toothpick?
4: But you don't know why I'm here.
27: Oh, wow.
4: You don't remember that?
27: I don't remember
4: and
27: that.
4: And then Kevin Nash showed up the next week, and then Hulk Hogan turned out to be the mystery guy. So I don't think that comparison works. I was just trying to say I was first. So, like, I'm okay. Columbus, and Eisen is America Vespucci. Is that a better comparison?
27: I don't know who America Vespucci
4: is. I'm George Washington. He's John Adams. Is that better?
27: Okay, I get that. That's the first president, the third president. Who's
4: the first president and the second president, not the third president. Third president was Thomas Jefferson.
27: Who was four?
4: We're going to go through James Madison.
27: Oh.
4: How far can you go with that?
27: That's it. Is Lincoln 12?
4: 16.
27: Okay. I got no idea. I don't even know what president we're up to now.
4: What number? Well, it's confusing because Trump served two different non-consecutive terms.
27: So what is he, 32?
4: No, 32.
27: What is he?
4: Just not even close. I like to go to former president's boyhood homes. Don't mock me for
27: that. Are we like Super Bowls? Are we in the 60s yet? What's he up to? What is he?
4: 45 and 47. So right now he's 47. Grover Cleveland's got that too, where he gets two numbers. I think Grover's 21, 23.
27: Is that what those hats mean?
4: Yeah, what'd you think they meant?
27: I don't know. Retired numbers? It was like Pedro Martinez and Paul Quantrill. I don't know.
4: He was honoring Tommy Clavin. Now that makes
27: sense. I've seen American flag like kind of hats with 45. That makes sense now. Okay.
4: Yeah, like you're connected to the number.
27: I don't know. You got to help me as long as you're on history.
4: What do you want to know?
27: The guy you tied into Columbus, what did he do?
4: America Vespucci?
27: Yeah.
4: He came later, but that's what America was named after. Columbus came first.
27: I know, okay.
4: Obviously not really first, because he was just the first European to come over.
27: No, I got you.
4: So I'm saying I'm Columbus, because I came up with Big Blue Tent, and Eisen is Vespucci. He'll probably get the credit because, you know, he's Rich Eisen.
6: Well, wouldn't you be Leif Erickson? Because Leif Erickson might have been here first, right?
4: Was he?
6: With the Vikings? No?
4: Maybe you're right. I don't know that one.
27: Was Case Keenum.
6: Oh, okay.
4: All right, let's get back to your calls. Jersey Mo is calling from Jersey. It's kind of redundant. What's up, Jersey Mo?
7: Hey, what's going on, fellas? What's going on? How y'all doing, man?
27: What's up, Jersey Mo?
4: What's going on?
7: Hey, what's going on, man? I want to talk about the New York Giants, man. I think Malik Nabers, man, I think he's going to learn a lot from this injury. He got to learn how to land. He's too aggressive when he's trying to catch the ball, when he's trying to make plays out there. He got to learn how to be more gentle with his body. And I agree with everything with Sean say, man. We're not a playoff team. If we do make the playoff, we're going to sneak in there. And Evan, lay off of Sean, man, so much, man. Treat Sean like you treat Tiki, man.
27: Wow.
7: Man, give him that respect, man.
27: Thank you.
7: You always treat him like a stepbrother, man. Come on, man.
4: Why would I treat a stepbrother badly? Is that a thing? Like you treat your stepbrothers badly?
27: Yeah, like you don't treat them like they're fully blood. I think that's some truth.
4: I don't think I treat you badly. I feel like I have to push back because you say a lot of things, especially about the teams you don't root for, that needs pushback. So I don't think I'm treating you badly. I need to be fair.
27: I actually don't like what you just did.
4: What did I do?
27: You just said to an audience on WFAN that Sean Morash, for the teams he doesn't root for, I need to push back because he's a little too harsh on him. I want to summarize what I said.
4: And in fairness, I think I'm the opposite. And I get that critique all the time, that I am softer on the teams I don't root for versus the teams I do root for. I think in that regard, you're the opposite.
27: And I just want to again, reiterate what the subject was on this line. Yes, I'm not a Jets fan. I don't think coming on the airwaves and telling everybody, we know the Jets are going to be one of the five worst teams in football, means I'm a hater. It means I'm saying everything most Jet fans are saying in their inner circle.
4: Disagree. I said that. I said, hey, I think this is a four-win
27: team. And I just
4: team.
27: Told you, we know they didn't hope to go win eight games.
4: Right, so you took that to an extreme level, and you've pissed off Jet fans. Would you like to hear from a pissed off Jet fan?
27: Sure, it's also not an extreme level. It's the most obvious take somebody could have in NFL season. I don't think the Jets are winning eight games by any margin.
4: Yeah, I think the dismissing an NFL season before it starts, especially a team with some talent on offense.
27: Jets in town again. We got that word, Jets in town.
4: I know, but you even admitted it, that the rooms are very comparable between the Jets and the Giants. It's close, even if you gave the Giants the edge. So to dismiss that out of hand seems a little wacky. Anyhow, okay. Scott in Danbury, Connecticut, take over. Scott, take care of him, please.
5: Yeah, Sean, you have got me so upset.
27: Okay.
5: You have no idea. So let me ask you one quick question.
27: Okay.
5: Let's say Jackson Dart is a Jets quarterback. How many wins the Jets going to have this year?
27: I would think the Jets are probably trending more towards 6-7. I still have some problems with their defense.
5: And let me ask you one other. If the Giants got a call from the Jets, and the Jets offer Mason Taylor and Sadiq for Theo Johnson and Isaiah Likely, do you think Jim Harbaugh is going to accept that trade?
27: Hell no. He's got Isaiah Likely. Oh, Why would he do that? For Mason Taylor, who wowed the Jets so much they couldn't wait to take a tight end in the first round this year. What are you, nuts?
5: Oh, they didn't take him because they wanted a tight end. They took him because he was a top talent in the draft, top five.
4: Yeah, that's not fair. I don't think the drafting of Kenyon Sadiq is a knock on Mason
27: Taylor.
4: Hold on.
27: No, I don't
4: want to
27: have
4: Mason Taylor had a solid rookie season.
27: Listen to me. I don't want to have revisionist history, but we all know whenever we have the argument about running backs in the first round, tight ends taken in the first round.
4: No, tight ends have become very in vogue in the NFL the last couple of years, man. I mean, look at the tight end list in the NFL. I think there are teams that feel they need two really good tight ends in a room. And so I think the drafting of Sadiq, which, by the way, in the moment, I was not a huge fan of. Remember that crazy night?
27: I'm not even saying he's going to be a bad player.
4: But you said it was an indictment on Mason Taylor. That's not true.
27: Dude.
4: Nor is that fair. That's not what happened.
27: They saw
4: an incredible talent in the first round, and I think in the NFL today, in 2026, teams are really loading up in their tight end rooms. And we've seen a ton of tight ends taken early in drafts the last couple of years.
27: Well, obviously, you had the Loveland Warren year, but we all kind of questioned whether the reason the Jets didn't take Warren is because typically you don't want to take those tight ends that high.
4: They didn't take Warren because they're trying to build an offensive line, and they did the building blocks at left tackle and right tackle.
27: I like Sadiq coming out of college. The idea that suddenly Sadiq, who's been banged up all of camp with Mason Taylor, is a better tight end room than one led by Isaiah Likely. Are you guys out of your mind?
4: I am responding to, I think, an unfair characterization that they drafted him because Mason Taylor was a failure. That is not true.
27: Okay.
4: You can walk that back.
27: It's not that he's a failure, but if Mason Taylor was Isaiah Likely or this number one tight
4: end,
27: you're not taking Sadiq.
4: I don't think you're
27: in the first round, you're taking another tight end?
4: Have you seen the NFL kind of in vogue with tight ends the last couple of years?
27: Great. O.J. Howard, Evan Engram, we've been there with the first round tight end.
4: But that's examples from a while ago. I mean, when was O.J. Howard and Evan Engram drafted?
27: It was a while ago, but when Geno Smith played in Seattle, we're going back then.
4: That's 3 years ago. Was Evan Engram drafted 3 years ago?
27: No.
4: Was O.J. Howard drafted 3 years ago?
27: Now you're going to make me go through
4: every tight end
27: taken.
4: Get off my lawn.
27: No.
4: Let's go to Nick in New Hyde Park. What's up, Nick?
27: Horrible. Hang up the phone so quick.
4: Hello, Nick.
8: Hello. Can you guys hear me?
4: I can, yes. What's up?
27: Okay. Kyle Pitts, great pick.
8: Sean, you're a little crazy. To say that the Giants' skill room is in facet close to the Jets is crazy. The league neighbor is not better than Garrett Wilson.
27: Oh my God! Like, what's happening, Jet fans? Nick, are you? I know that it's been a summer of marijuana being legalized in New York.
8: No.
27: Are you serious? When
8: you're talking
27: you
8: like
27: guys
8: Isaiah Likely
27: are hot stuff.
8: Isaiah Likely, he's not a top 10 tight end. You're talking like he's a top 10 tight end. He's probably maybe in the top 20.
27: He's been number two behind Mark Andrews. He just got a payday for that reason. Have you watched him? I mean, God. You guys.
8: There's a reason he's behind Mark
27: Andrews. There's a reason you're the Jets. You haven't made the playoffs, the longest drought in North American sports.
4: Why are you attacking the Jets? He's talking about Garrett Wilson, and you're besmirching his name.
27: Oh, God, did I say this to you?
4: You don't think Garrett Wilson's established himself more than Malik Nabers in the NFL? Malik just missed basically the entire year last
27: year. Who's a better wide receiver?
4: Garrett Wilson. Can you name the quarterbacks that Garrett's caught touchdowns from since he entered the league?
27: Can you name the quarterbacks that Malik Nabers has caught from?
4: Better than what Garrett's dealt with. Are you kidding me?
27: Don't make this an anti-Garrett thing, because I said this
4: about Dave. Well, it is. You're making it an anti-Garrett.
27: I'm going to go mad today, Evan. I'm going to go mad. I don't know if you guys all got behind my back and and had a bunch of Jet fans call in. Are you guys clinically insane?
4: You attacked. People are responding. I am responding.
6: Let me finish Neighbors for a second. Is also off a huge injury.
27: So is Garrett
6: Massive
27: Wilson.
6: Injury.
27: He didn't play last year, Connor.
4: But what about the year before and the year before and the year before? He's more established
27: What about
4: Neighbors.
27: The year before? Malik Neighbors was like the it thing as a
4: One
27: rookie.
4: Year. 1 year.
27: And then when he came out the
4: One
27: gates
4: year.
27: Last year,
4: 1 year,
27: he was, well, Malik Neighbors was One trending year. To being a top five wide receiver. Garrett Wilson has not done that. And I like Garrett Wilson. And I said this about Reese and Bailey. We don't live in a world where it's got to be one or the other. Both teams are allowed
4: you
27: to have good players.
4: Don't
27: think the ceiling on Malik Neighbors is higher than Garrett Wilson, I can't help you. Garrett Wilson comes to the Giants, he's their number two wide receiver. Malik Neighbors goes to the Jets, he's their number one wide receiver.
4: He's done more in the NFL.
27: Garrett Wilson, okay.
4: Okay, thank you. That's all. Appreciate
27: Great.
4: It.
27: Geno Smith's done more than Jackson Dart in the NFL. Who's the better quarterback?
4: Well, it's different, and that was the point.

0: quarterback a little more important this year than adding Geno Smith.
1: Not related.
0: I can't believe you guys. This team stinks. You know they stink. That guy from New Hyde Park knows they stink. And I'm the bad guy for just stating the obvious, which is the Jets stink. And next year, hopefully, we're in a different position with a new coach and a new quarterback where we can actually have an honest conversation about their skill group because we can properly evaluate them. They suck. Deal with it.
1: Are you going to make it to the show?
0: I think you guys have planted prank callers on me.
1: What? You're the one that instigated this.
0: Who the hell thinks the Jets skill position is better than the Giants? What?
2: The Giants' two best skill players are off debilitating injuries. You have no idea what you're going to get from Malik Nabers. And
0: what?
2: Isaiah Likely, this idea that he is like Rob Gronkowski in his prime, I don't know where that's coming from. He couldn't beat out Mark Andrews, who's not that good.
0: Come on, Connor. This reminds me exactly of when the Giants got Martellus Bennett, albeit for 1 year, and you just knew he was sitting behind Jason Witten. He was a great tight end. You guys are like, well, this guy didn't play this. I'm not allowed to mention Malachi Fields, but you guys could put Kenyon Sadiq right next to Tony Gonzalez.
1: We're not.
0: I mean, what hot stuff you guys are.
1: We're not.
0: And now Taylor is also baby Gronk. You know what? You're right. You got Aaron Hernandez and Gronkowski at tight end. Now. God
1: as
0: almighty.
1: As long as no one's murdering anybody.
0: Jeez.
1: Let's keep away from that. Rick is calling from Queens. What's up, Rick?
3: Sean, I'm going to give you three reasons, but you sound like you're constipated this morning.
0: I'll be honest with you, Rick. I haven't had my smoothie. Kind of am.
3: Let me help you out with that, okay?
0: What are you going to give me, an enema?
3: In the first place, when I call later on in the season, I ask you how you like me now, you're going to say a whole lot. Because let me tell you something, the Jets have been down too long. It's time for them to get up, which they're going to do. I'm going to ask you where you stand, and you're going to say you're on the Jets side.
0: Rick, I'm going to promise you something, Rick. Rick, you could schedule every funeral you want to go to during the playoffs. You ain't missing a Jet game to go to one.
3: I love it. No. After the beginning of this season, I'm going to be calling you, and you're going to be like, oh, Rick, you are so right.
0: Okay.
1: Well, here's the test, because Sean is a very slippery kind of guy. So here in the middle of August, or late August now, I'm going to get you on record for this.
0: All right.
1: And I played this game with Tiki about the Mets. Turned out to be hilarious, because they suck, as I've told you since April.
0: Okay.
1: They were never going on a run. If the Jets win week one against the Tennessee Titans, does it change anything?
0: No, okay. I'm going to pick them to win the game.
1: Fair enough. All right, so that one win, as important as it is, we all agree the important level of it, doesn't change anything. If they beat the Packers at home, the home opener, week two, does it change anything?
0: I would say if they start 2-0, I think you'd have to be objective and go, well, are they really only going to win five games?
1: If they can win two of their first four games, remember, three of them on the road, Green Bay, Detroit, Chicago. It's an NFC North gauntlet. If they can get through the first month of this season, essentially, at 2-2, does it change your view on them?
0: If they lost the Packers? No, it doesn't, because that's always when the goofier wins happen.
1: So that still wouldn't convince you.
0: No, now 2-0, I know this is weird because I'm saying that if it's 2-0 and then they lose the next two, I think we're right back on track to what I was saying. You know what I mean? That's why I'm giving you.
1: So even if they start 2-0, you won't come on the radio day and say, hey, guys, I may have been wrong about this when I dismissed it out of hand.
0: Here's what I'm
1: saying.
0: It's
1: impossible for the Jets to be decent.
0: If they're 2-0, I now go, you know what, Evan? 20% chance they do win eight games.
1: Oh, it gets to 20%.
0: I will then rise to that.
1: So what do they have to do over the first, let's say, quarter and a half of the season for you to say, all right, guys, you got me?
0: I'll give you five games. They're 3-2.
1: 3-2 through 5? Okay. By the way, it's not crazy.
0: Okay.
1: Because they got to beat the Titans, which we all know. I mean, that is, look, I've defined this game. I don't like to use the term must win. Here's what I'll call it. And I've said it before already. This is a do we have a season game.
0: Right.
1: If you lose to the Tennessee Titans, then they're headed where I think they're headed, which is a 4-win season.
0: Right.
1: I know you forget that's what I think, because you've
0: painted me as like, I was saying the Jets are going to stink. I'm suddenly the worst human on the planet.
1: I started the show by saying I think they were going to stink.
0: For an hour and 15 minutes, stated the most obvious NFL take possible,
1: no,
0: and I'm a bad guy.
1: Because you went too far with it, as always.
0: As always. Yeah. See?
1: I think they're a 4 or 5 win team, but I also paint the scenario where I can be wrong. I'm not a magician. I'm not always right, even if it seems like it's happening often lately.
0: I can't get over the fact you guys with the Garrett Wilson's better than Nabers. Yeah, it sounds a lot like Conforto's better than Judge. I mean,
1: come on, dude. See, that this is what I'm talking about.
2: Nabers might not even be, he's not fully healthy for week one. You have no idea what he's going to be when he comes back. He's played how many games?
1: That's the thing. He's had one very good rookie season in this league. Garrett's done more. And again, go through the quarterbacks. I know you hate Daniel Jones, all that. Go through the quarterbacks.
0: You know what? I will go through the quarterbacks. Because the moment you got a Hall of Fame quarterback, you need to play with Garrett Wilson. You know what he said? I need a real number one.

0: receiver. I need Davante Adams.
1: Oh, stop. You know what that was about. That's his little buddy. That's his
0: little buddy. Why do you need a little buddy? Where's his little buddy with Pittsburgh right now?
1: He's obsessed with him. How the Steelers are not a Mickey Mouse organization that allowed Aaron Rodgers to basically run the show.
0: You're making me out like I think Garrett Wilson stinks. He's not better than Neighbors. Get serious.
1: I think he's certainly more established and has done more. I have more faith in him moving forward than I do Neighbors. Anyhow, Mike White, Zach Wilson. Like, think about the
0: Daniel Jones.
1: Yeah, mine are worse.
0: Russell Wilson.
1: Mine are worse.
2: Okay. Daniel Jones last year went to the Colts, and they were rocking and rolling when he was healthy.
0: They were the 2022 Giants, is what they were.
1: This is where you're going to opposite reverse it. Which wide receiver played with worse quarterbacks? Yeah. Garrett Wilson or Malik Neighbors? Be honest and answer that question. Go ahead. Come on.
0: It's got to be the Giants because Garrett Wilson played with Rodgers.
1: I'm going to have an aneurysm.
0: He played with Aaron Rodgers.
1: Stop it.
0: Oh, now Aaron Rodgers is worse than Daniel Jones. Aaron Rodgers is worse than Daniel Jones?
1: No, but what about the cavalcade of other guys?
0: That's the ceiling of quarterback that Garrett Wilson played for goes way beyond anything
1: Neighbors
0: played for.
1: We did this, I think, when you were on a vacation.
0: The quarterback caught a pass for him?
1: Yes.
0: I was on a vacation. I was here.
1: Oh, you were here for that? It's unbelievable.
0: He still had Aaron Rodgers. That's one guy.
1: That's one guy. What about the rest of the cavalcade?
0: That's one guy way better than Giants.
1: And by the way, playing with so many different quarterbacks, how do you develop chemistry when you're doing that? Anyhow, let's get to a Giant call. Let's sane ourselves a little bit.
0: Oh, my God.
1: Even though that may be insane, too, with Ray in Caldwell. Hey, Ray. Hello, Ray. Ray going once?
3: Oh, yeah.
1: Oh, there you are. What's up?
3: This is Ray. Hey, I just wanted to reminisce with you guys. I'm a long-time listener. My lost dad last year and a half, and he listened to you guys every day.
0: Sorry to hear that, Ray.
3: Thank you, guys. And you know what? We were at the game, the 86-87 playoff game against the 49ers. And when they it had to be 10 degrees out. I think the Giants beat them 49-3. And I think that was the game where I think Phil had 9-19 passes. He threw 4 touchdown passes. Joe Morris rushed for a buck and a half yards, scored 2 TDs.
1: That was the 86-87 season. That's what you said, right?
3: Right.
1: And we're 86 right. Championship, like January of 87. And that's where you guys destroyed everybody in the postseason. It was like the Knick run.
3: It was amazing. And, you know, it was so cold that you didn't even think of how cold it was out there. It was some game. I think on one of the sacks, I think LT scored a TD. I think somebody sacked Montana. It really popped.
1: How cold do you think it was? Because I looked up the exact temperature. So I'm curious what your brain tells you.
3: I think it was about 12 degrees.
1: Here's the thing. You're not that far off, but I think sometimes history changes the coldness. Like I was thinking about that recently because I went to the last ever game at Giants Stadium, Jets Bengals, Sunday Night Football, and it was a cold, cold day. And as time has gone by, I have created this world in which it was 50 below. Now, it was cold, but it feels colder through time. That game against the San Francisco 49ers, and he's right, they blew them out 49-3 as they began their march to the Super Bowl. First of all, kickoff was at 12:30, so you got middle of the day. So you got potential.
0: Is that what time kickoff was 12:30?
1: 12:30. It was 31 degrees, wind shield of 20. So
0: Wind chill.
1: What did I say?
0: Wind shield.
1: Oh, close enough. See you on Friday, idioms. That's cold, but that feels very normal cold. Like, it's January. What do you expect? But he was there with his dad. I totally respect it. And your brain tells you it was like 30 below.
0: What I don't remember about that, because I've dealt with this.
1: But you don't remember it because you were like two.
0: But even watching whatever. In 2008, I went to that famous Sunday night game where the Giants played the Panthers for the number one seed at Giants Stadium. And the air temperature probably wouldn't tell you it was as cold, but it snowed the day or two before. And every piece of the stands had snow where you put your feet. So it was like sitting in a cooler, like you were a beer sitting in a cooler. It makes it colder than the air temp. Air temp doesn't always tell the story.
1: Let's go to Matt in Queens. Good morning, Matt.
4: Hey, what's happening, guys?
1: What's up?
4: Listen, Sean, I like you, man, but you're dead wrong with Malik Neighbors, man. I mean, are you smoking some marijuana over here?
0: No, it's cold. I watch football. Matter of fact, I'm one day clean, so thanks for asking.
4: What's up?
0: I'm one day clean. Thanks for asking.
4: Oh. Well, listen. Malik Nabers, he's an overrated receiver. He had one good year.
0: He's
4: had better guys throwing this football to him.
0: Who?
4: I mean, we had Zach Wilson throw to Garrett.
0: You
4: Wilson
0: also had Aaron Rodgers. Oh, so now Russell Wilson at his stage. Okay.
4: No, Aaron Rodgers. Listen, he was coming off an Achilles. He didn't get into a good flow.
0: Guys, Garrett Wilson's a good, really good football player.

0: top 20 receiver in the league. If you polled like scouts and execs, there's no way they would say Garrett Wilson's a better talent than Malik Nabers. Are you guys out of your mind? Did Jet fans have like a summer meeting after the Giants got horrible and said, all right, listen, they're all hyped up about the Giants. Who could we say is better than a really good Giant that we could cling on to? You know what? Garrett Wilson. He's more established. What? He's not a better receiver than Malik Nabers.
1: I think he's done more in this league.
0: He can do more
1: in the league.
0: If they're on the field together, the top corner on the other team is following Nabers, not Wilson.
1: I also think that you are dismissing, and this has been a problem for Garrett, and unfortunately I think it's going to continue because Geno isn't long for the world, of developing that connection with one guy. It has hurt him over the course of his NFL career. And again, it sucks because it's not like I'm offering you an answer this season. Geno Smith is the temporary quarterback. He's going to be another answer to that trivia question we ask, which is, can you count out all the different quarterbacks Garrett Wilson's caught a reception or a touchdown pass from? And Geno's just going to be added to it. So it's not like the question's going to be answered, but that has definitely hurt him throughout his NFL career. And I think the other thing with Garrett's injury, it's true. It's going to sound like an excuse. They kind of shut him down last year.
0: Okay.
1: They knew what was going on. The tank, which I'm not a huge fan of. You are more of a fan of. I think that probably led to more missed time for Garrett Wilson. Obviously, very different than Malik Nabers.
0: Missed time.
1: Let's go. Well, but you context matters. And I think you'd admit that that's probably what happened.
0: I think context is Nabers has shown he's a super freak coming back from a torn ACL already.
1: He hasn't come back from it yet. What has he done? Can he come back and do it? He hasn't done it yet.
0: So we got a great quarterback for the Jets now. So hopefully Garrett has a great
1: game. They don't have a great quarterback. They have Geno Smith, who's a veteran stopgap. Okay. No one said he's a great quarterback. I got to keep him in line, Connor.
0: He's good enough to win eight games.
1: No, I said there's a 20% chance that the Jets would win eight games. I didn't say they're going to win eight games. I said they're going to win four games. It's like an instant fact check I got to do.
0: I feel sorry for you. Because I know you're like me. You think about a show after. You're going to be sitting at Citi Field tonight going, I was so wrong about that 20%.
1: Which one? No,
0: but it's going to eat at you.
1: The Fanatic Sportsbook odds say I shortchanged them. That there's like a 25% chance they win eight games.
0: And you're going to be like one of these Marlins that they catch and go, oh,
1: not,
0: you got another sucker to bet on eight
1: wins. I'm not placing the bet. I'm looking to see was my 20% accurate. And based on sportsbook apps, they were. Right. Anthony's in Old Bridge, New Jersey. What's up, Anthony? Hello, Anthony. Anthony going once. Anthony going twice. Anthony is gone. We'll go to AJ in Eastchester. Hey, AJ.
2: Oh, gentlemen, what's going on? How are you?
1: Nice little Tuesday. Excited. Baseball's back. Off day yesterday. Took my son to work. We're going to do like a city activity later. So it's a pretty good day. Thanks for asking.
2: Nice. And you're drinking the Jet juice that's spiked with absinthe, THC, and LSD. I mean, really, you guys are on some trip this week.
1: In terms of what exactly?
2: I mean,
1: give me an example.
2: Listen, you guys, honestly, you're going to go this whole season, and if you win the three games that you're supposed to, or four games that you're supposed to get the quarterback that you need, you're going to be like, yeah, this is exactly what we wanted. But here you are this week saying how you're just as good as the Giants. I got two words, and this is where probably Sean needs to, like,
1: wrap before you to, utter think, your you know, two words, before two you words. Utter your two words, I hate to fact check you like I am Sean. I think the Jets are a four-win team, and I think the Giants make the playoffs. So I don't know who you're referring to.
2: Fine.
1: Maybe it's somebody else, but I'll take the two words anyway.
0: What's great is I think the Jets are a five-win team, and I think the Giants are an eight-win team. So I'm actually more positive on the Jets and negative on the Giants. And you're more positive on the Giants and negative on the Jets. Isn't that funny?
1: I've said I think the Giants are a playoff team. The only thing we've argued about, where I guess if you just tune in on the radio and you're like, oh my God, is Garrett Wilson versus Malik Nabers. But that's one guy of 53. That's not the entirety of the roster. But anyhow, I'd love to hear your two words. Okay. Hopefully you're a wrestling fan in the late 90s.
2: No, not really.
1: Damn it.
2: But my two words are coach and quarterback.
1: Totally agree with you. I mean, we agree with each other. The reason, and this is funny. If you break down these two football teams that we have, and why personally, and I can only speak for myself. I can't speak for Sean. He'll speak in a second. I can't speak for Craig. He's on the air at 2 o'clock. I know he differs on this greatly, and that's totally fine. It's sports. The reason I think the Giants are a playoff team, and the reason I think the Jets are ways away from a playoff team, starts with the head coach. John Harbaugh is a winner. He is not perfect. He's not the best coach in the league, but he's a top five coach in this league, and he's a winner. And so I trust that John Harbaugh will squeeze the most out of this program more so than Aaron Glenn, who, while, yes, year one may be an aberration, maybe he's Bill Parcells, and first year sucks and he becomes a great all-time head coach. But I've got no reason to believe that. I don't believe Aaron Glenn is going to squeeze the most out of this roster. Now, the quarterbacks are different, okay? I think Jackson Dart clearly has the potential on Geno Smith. Mm-hmm. He's younger. The jury is still out. But I'll leave the quarterbacks aside for now, because my main point has been the reason I think the Giants make that step is I believe in John Harbaugh. And the reason I lean towards my Jets, unfortunately, having another lost season, is I think, unfortunately, Aaron Glenn is Robert Saleh, who is Adam Gase, who is Todd Bowles. It's like the list of guys who eventually get sent packing. You know what I'm also confident about? John Harbaugh isn't Brian Daboll. And he isn't Joe Judge. And he isn't Pat Shurmur. Want to finish in unison?
0: And he isn't
1: Ben McAdoo. So I agree with you. Now, why you listen to a radio show, you tune right in and somehow think I'm shilling for the Jets is because you probably heard me and Sean fighting about Garrett Wilson and Malik Nabers. That's one player. That doesn't make the Jets a good team. It doesn't make them better than the Giants. It's just one piece of that fun New York sports debate. So, long story short, you had two words for me? I had those two words for you at 10:02. Rewind on the Odyssey app.
0: Suck it?
1: No, that's what I thought he was going to go.
0: Ah.
1: He didn't go that route, though.
0: Okay.
1: By the way, can you name the five quarterbacks that Malik Nabers has caught a pass from in his NFL career?
0: Yeah, Jackson Dart.
1: Jackson Dart is incorrect. He has never caught a pass from Jackson
0: Dart. Oh, he didn't hold on to the ball he tore his ACL on?
1: I don't think he caught one. Yeah, by the way, fact check me on that.
0: That first quarter of that Charger game?
1: Again, fact check me on this. This is not something I'm 1,000% on. I do not think he's caught a pass from Jackson Dart. But I'm open to, hey, it's actually one. I'm open to that.
0: Okay.
1: But those are not the five on my list to my quick research.
0: All right, Russell Wilson.
1: Russell Wilson is one. Correct.
0: Okay. Daniel Jones.
1: Daniel Jones is two. Halfway home.
0: Tommy DeVito.
1: Tommy DeVito is three.
0: Who was the other stiff they ended up? Oh, Drew Lock.
1: Drew Lock. No, that's not correct. The answer is Tim Boyle.
0: Oh, Tim Boyle.
1: Tim Boyle. Yeah.
0: Lock 12 wasn't completions.
1: Let me double check Drew Lock. Hold on. Now I got to see. Maybe there's a sixth guy he's actually called.
3: I
1: know they started.
3: I think didn't Drew Lock have that huge game against the Colts and Nabers did too? I think he did probably catch a pass from
0: pretty
3: him.
0: Sure.
1: Yeah, so maybe Drew Lock too. There you go.
0: Remember they beat the Colts that ruined the tank?
1: Can you confirm if Jackson Dart threw a pass from him?
3: He did not catch a pass from
1: him. Yeah, I was right about that. He has not caught a pass from him.
0: I thought he held on to the one when he tore his ACL.
1: And by the way, that's going to take time too for them to develop chemistry. Yeah. Chemistry matters. It's one of the things that's hurt Garrett Wilson. He's had 800 different quarterbacks throw him passes over the years.
0: I think he'll be okay.
1: You think so?
0: Yeah.
1: Well, he's got to stay on the field. That's going to be the key. I think he's going to be okay too. I do think that 10 years from now, when we have a final answer to Garrett Wilson versus Malik Nabers, I have a feeling, this is where I'll be positive, I think it's going to be one of those fun all-timers where it's going to be close, they're both going to be elite, and it's going to be like, that was actually a good debate. Because sometimes we've had debates in this town, and they're actually really pathetic. Because both guys or one guy turn out to be nowhere close to the other guy. Okay. That happens a lot, like when you argued Seve and DeGrom. Obviously, you say that now, and it's like, it's humorous.
0: Yeah.
1: So sometimes they work out as great debates. Sometimes they go, oh, Volpe versus Lindor.
0: Yeah, or Donyez and Jeter.
1: Or Donyez, that's a great one. That was pathetic.
0: Yep.
1: And I'm proud to say I never engaged in that.
0: That's good. I'm happy for you.
1: I always knew better.
0: Did you?
1: Yes. The only thing I would say.
0: Oh, I have one. Go ahead. McClain and Schlittler.
1: Not yet. No, I can't do that yet. See, I stood down on McClain versus Schlittler because this year it's done. Right? It's done. I concede. Now, McClain's had a decent year.
0: Yes.
1: Schlittler's had an all-world season.
0: Yep.
1: Completely agree with you. Round one goes to you, Sean. I bow down to you. But I'll tell you this. I got confidence we're going to punch back. I do.
0: Okay.
1: I think he's got it in him to be a great pitcher.
0: Honestly, we're going to have a year where Schlittler's hurt all year. McClain's awesome.
1: So like you acknowledge that?
0: Yeah.
1: So that debate isn't over yet. Like a lot of these others, you just concede. Like Volpe versus Lindor, no matter how it ends with Lindor, you guys lost.
0: Here's what's
1: you take your L, you move on.
0: I know we have to. Here's what's going to hurt McClain. If Schlittler has a big postseason, a couple more postseasons, now we have back-to-back resumes of good postseasons for Schlittler.
1: He'll definitely build a lead.
0: Yes,
1: for sure. But I think that race is far from over.
0: Okay.
1: More of your phone calls coming up at 888-808-1019. It is Tuesday, a little after 11:30, so we'll play a brand new game of Posted and Toasted. And when is the right time to have a fantasy football draft? The debate rages on. 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
1: This is the WFAN Fan Focus. How about the Boston Red Sox? They found a unique way to keep ace Garrett Crochet at their price. Due to a unique clause put in his contract, Crochet last night completed 120 days on the IL, meaning the team now can void his opt-out in 2030, keeping him for that season at $30 million.
0: That's interesting. You hear about, you know, if you get to this threshold as a player, you get an extra year on your deal. Yep. If not, you lose a year.
1: This is the complete opposite. He got hurt,
2: yep,
1: which means we get to keep you for another year.
4: They want him at that price. Exactly.
1: It's the oddness, if you will, of player contracts. Yeah, I watched a little bit of that game last night. I was mad at Sean because he said right here on one of these, what'd you just do?
4: Fan focus,
1: that the Tampa Bay Rays were not playing.
4: And they were, yeah.
1: I go on my MLB app, they're playing the Tigers.
4: Listen, I don't know what I did. I knew the Red Sox were playing. Bottom line was this. My wife was none too thrilled when she walked out into the TV room and saw me sitting there on a Yankee off night, Met off night, with two baseball games in front of me.
1: Yes.
4: It didn't go over well.
1: Tell your wife what I was watching along with the baseball. I was watching Desperate Housewives.
4: I did tell her, by the way.
1: What'd you say?
4: I said, Evan, you're going to see him on Friday. He started Desperate Housewives without even missing it. She goes, oh, I forgot how much I missed that show. Maybe I should restart it.
1: Wow.
4: I said, what?
1: See, it takes a lot to restart a show you've already seen.
4: She also knows, though, inevitably TV time with me is effectively over in a couple weeks
1: between
4: all the primetime football and the baseball. So I think she's just looking for something else to watch.
1: I get it. It is Tuesday, so it's time for another edition of Posted and Toasted.

0: 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I will read you an old tweet from one of our fellow FN coworkers, and we'll see if Sean can identify who the tweeter actually was.
1: And no choices, right? We're still playing with those rules?
0: No choices. All right, are you ready? We'll make it timely. A little Deshaun Watson tweet from March 14th, 2022. This is utter bull bleep and nothing more than a desperate attempt for attention. This alleged Jets trade never happened, and the Cleveland Browns were never a team Deshaun Watson would go to. That one turned out to be kind of wrong.
1: Wow.
0: Yeah. Who's that?
1: That sounds like a little too aggressive to be you or to be Gio, but it feels like it should have been a Jet fan. Is it Craig?
2: I'm the only guy in this radio station that is objective about everything I talk about. I have no agendas here.
0: Yes, you are correct, Craig Carton.
1: Nice.
0: One
1: good
0: for one.
1: Start.
0: That's a very good start. All right. November 13th, 2012. Anything worse than darkness at 5 p.m.? Brutal.
1: Me.
0: You.
3: So stupid.
0: It is not you. Incorrect.
1: Really?
0: Yeah.
1: Anything worse? You?
4: You're wrong.
1: Hold on now. What year?
0: 2012.
1: Brutal. So Anything worse than
0: darkness at 5 p.m.? And I threw you off the path because Sean is very anti it gets dark early. So I know it's a sentiment you'd completely agree with, but it is not you. It is not Sean Morash.
1: Using the word brutal is important there because some people don't use it.
0: You're already 0 for 2. Do you really get a third guess? How about Connor throwing it out there?
5: Connor. Al Dukes.
6: I don't know what the fuck you're talking about.
0: It is not Al Dukes. The person we were looking for was...
7: No biggie.
0: Tommy Lugauer.
1: Yeah, that sounds right. Tommy would use brutal.
0: It's a Tommy tweet right there.
1: Wow.
0: All right, this is from October 9th, 2016. I define being...
1: Oh, God, I'm sorry. Are you laughing already?
0: Because it makes me laugh. I define being a slob. Spent my entire time at the gym today thinking about what awful things I want to eat watching football in an hour. Who's that person?
1: Is it me?
8: It's my fat ass!
0: It is you.
1: After being called a fat slob.
0: You were called a fat slob yesterday, but on October 9th, 2016, you said, quote, I define being a fat slob.
1: Hey, you know what? At least I got the blood flowing before sitting there all day eating.
0: How about this one? This is June 5th, 2012. This is a very short posted and toasted, but it gets to the point. I am a fat slob.
1: Gio.
0: How did you know that?
1: Why do you care? Because there's only two people that would refer to themselves as fat slobs, me and Gio, and you wouldn't go back to the well with me back to back.
0: You're right. Good job out of you. It was Greg Giannotti.
1: Good job. That's a good job by me on Posted and Toasted.
0: All right, one last one.
1: Oh, we're not done.
0: I will give you one more, a little bonus one.
1: All right.
0: Did you listen last week?
1: Very sparingly.
0: Okay.
1: Well, you pissed me off with the Scooble take, and I was off the scent.
0: I used it last week, but different audience.
1: I didn't listen.
0: Sean instead of Tiki. November 9th, 2025. I can't believe Jackson Dart may have a concussion. The Giants only run him every single play. What could possibly go wrong?
1: Wow. Lugauer?
4: You're wrong.
1: McMonagle.
3: So stupid.
1: Me?
6: I don't know what the fuck you're talking about.
0: We were looking for Al Dukes. That's an Al Dukes sports opinion.
1: Damn it. I should have known. You can't escape this with NNL.
0: Very good. Posted and Toasted every Tuesday right around this time. 888-808-1019 is the toll-free number. Rock is on Long Island. What's up, Rock?
9: Guys, what's up, guys? Listen, I'm a longtime listener. I'm a frequent caller. But there's some comments that make me almost crash my car sometimes.
0: What do you got?
9: Who made the comment that Mark Andrews was a terrible tight end? Mark Andrews was a top five tight end in his prime. That's number one. And take...
0: Connor?
1: I do think that was Connor.
9: It's a ridiculous comment. And to take Sadiq, who's never caught a pass yet in the NFL, so we don't know what he's going to be. And you got Ruckert. And I think I'm not really a big Jeff fan.
1: Mason Taylor.
9: Yeah. Okay, Taylor, you gonna take more of a likely Theo and Manhurts?
1: Rock, I agree. It's insane.
9: On the other end...
0: Well, a couple of things. Let's address Mark Andrews at first. That was a Connor opinion. What did you say? You said he was terrible? Is that the line you used?
5: No, I just said that Isaiah Likely, everyone's acting like he's so great, but he couldn't beat out Mark Andrews. And Mark Andrews is nothing special. He used to be very good, but over the last couple of years, he's nothing great.
0: Here's how I would define Mark Andrews. And again, not our problem. I mean, the right. only reference to Mark Andrews is, well, he was teammates with Isaiah Likely, and John Harbaugh coached him for a decade. I think Mark Andrews is singly one of the most overrated players in the NFL. I think his rating doesn't match the performance and some of the big drops he's had throughout his career. I would probably define Mark Andrews in that way. Not that he's terrible. That's not fair. I would say he's a vastly overrated player.
1: Really good run blocker, and that fit their system.
0: Okay, fair enough. I'm just telling you overall.
1: Yeah.
0: Okay. Like, that's how I would view Mark Andrews. I think that the Jet tight end room is oozing potential.
1: I agree.
0: But the thing about potential is you got to do it.
1: Right.
0: Like Mason Taylor, I thought, had some positives in his rookie season. Does he take a step in year two? Very tough to tell early on, but you watch him in the preseason, it felt like, yes, he could have a big role in this offense. Kenyon Sadiq right now doesn't exist. He hasn't practiced. He's coming off of injury. I was skeptical about the pick to begin with. I don't want to call him a bust. Obviously, he's not. But I don't think he's making an impact the first few weeks of the season. How can he? He's right. a rookie who hasn't practiced. Does he have oozing potential to be a potential star in this league? Sure. But he's got to do it. It's kind of like my counter when we talk about Neighbors versus Wilson. Neighbors had a great rookie season. Right. I don't dismiss it. But you got to do it again. And then again. You got to be consistent. So I think the thing about the Jet tight end room is that a lot of the Jets, especially their offensive line too, it's a lot of potential.
1: Look,
0: but you got to go out and do it. A.D. Mitchell, a lot of potential. Omar Cooper Jr., a lot of potential. You got to do it at some point.
1: I just think the tight end room conversation was just when you call and say Harbaugh would make that trade in a second. I just think that's where it's crazy. You could like the potential. He's not trading Isaiah Likely, Theo Johnson for the Jet room.
0: Keith is in Tennessee. Hey, Keith.
7: Hey, how you doing, Evan? How you Good. Doing, Sean?
1: How you doing?
0: Good.
7: Hey, just quick fact check real quick. I don't know if you guys answered because I'm kind of watching on a delay. Jackson Dart has completed a pass to Neighbors. It was literally his first completion in the NFL, 7 yards against the Chargers.
1: Yeah, he has two catches for 20 yards from Dart.
7: Yeah, exactly. I'm watching on replay, not replay, but like a little bit behind and stuff like that. So I didn't know if you guys covered it or not.
0: Well, no, we didn't. I'm glad you brought it up. We covered it in the bathroom when all four of us, Jet included, were going to the bathroom. And we're like, by the way, we did the research. We should mention this when we come back. Jackson Dart has, in fact, completed a pass to Malik Neighbors. It's only two, but it's better than zero.
1: Yep.
0: And then we talked about how, that's why I said fact check it, because we weren't sure. And then we started bitching about how AI leads you one way, but then you've got to do more research upon it. Like, it'll lead you to the water, but then you got to find a way to drink it the right way. Because if you drink it without, properly filtering it, you die. That would be my comparison.
1: Or get very sick.
0: Or get very sick, right? Yeah. Or drop dead. There was a president who died that way. Did you know that?
1: From drinking bad water?
0: Well, it feels like he got chloric or something. Is that what it was called back in the 1800s?
1: Chloric?
0: Yeah, like some disease.
1: Cholera?
0: Cholera. There you go. Thank you, Connor.
1: Cholera?
0: I think we speak the same language.
1: What?
5: Yeah, and then there was the one president who died because he didn't wear a coat in his commencement, right? Yeah. And he got rained on or something?
0: Yeah, so basically...
1: I thought that doesn't cause sickness. That's what weather people like to tell you.
0: That I don't know if that's why he died. Yeah. So William Henry Harrison made a really long speech. And it was very cold out, and he refused to put an overcoat on. So the story goes, that's why he died 30 days later. We don't know if that's why he died. Yeah. Like, it's a great story. Right. You know why they tell that story? To tell kids to put their stupid jacket on. Hey, if you don't put your jacket on, you may end up like William Henry Harrison and just drop dead. Like, we don't know if that's actually what killed him.
1: Should have got vaccinated. You open up a whole can of

0: He knows what he's doing. Let's go to Evan in Astoria. What's up, Evan?
1: Well, I got to tell you, first of all, if Tiki's off, let's stick away from the history lessons because you guys don't have your crap together like some of the other hosts on this station.
0: Are you kidding me? Listen, I forgot more about history than you'll ever know, Evan. Let me tell you right now.
1: Oh, yeah, guys who spent 4th of July in Europe? Is that what we're talking about? Come on, please.
2: Oh, from downtown he gets you.
3: What do you say?
2: You said the guy who spends 4th of July in Europe wants to tell us about American history?
0: Oh, you're going to start a fight with me, Evan. I'm
1: going
0: to call you.
1: Next year, Coringall Valley? Like, what are we doing?
0: I'm going to call you a fat slob before this call is over. Listen, my wife, I want a happy marriage. Wanted to go to Europe. So I agreed to the 4th of July. Don't start with me. I'll punch you through the phone.
1: Listen, I tell you what. All jokes aside, I have a point about the Giants, but I do want to say this. I started listening to WFA in 2007. I didn't know you were brand new at the time because that's why I started, you know, delivering pizza. I was 21 years old.
0: Right.
1: And there used to be nothing but curmudgeons. Some of them might be more notable than others. But I tell you what, your self-deprecating humor, your actual ball knowledge, and everything is actually something adorable about it. I hate giving you flowers. I just have a day off. I had some good news today.
0: So
1: I feel like being a little generous to you. But anyway, onto your awful football team. But anyway, no, the New York Giants, actually, this is more for Sean Morash. By the way, I don't know how you deal with Bryce Gumbel. He's not a man. But anyway,
2: well, thanks for listening.
1: Listen. I think if you ask the average Giants fan, or more compelling Giants fan, maybe a month ago, that we would say, all right, we're a lot further behind than we are. But I think that with Cam Scabu being healthy as he is, Malik Neighbors being as healthy as he is, our cornerback room, including Deontay Banks, really coming around in a way that, hey, no one's saying Super Bowl right now, but I think we're further along than the average person would expect maybe a couple months ago. So,
2: yeah, I still think their flaws could be extremely fatal. Further ahead, I have high hopes for the offense, but yeah, the Giants still won 4 games last year. They're a place to coach in a monstrous way to win in the margins. They've added other talent. They did lose Dexter Lawrence. Like, it just, let's pump the brakes a little bit. Baby steps.
0: That was a mile a minute, that guy.
2: He also said he had good news today, too. I wonder what it was.
0: I thought the good news was he was giving me flowers. And no, I was like, I appreciate it.
2: He said, I got some good news today, so I'm in the mood to give out flowers.
0: Oh, he got good news. Damn. Yeah. I wish I figured out what the good news was.
2: I should have asked him.
0: Yeah, it was a lot there. Listen, you can insult me in a million different ways. Don't tell me I don't know my history. I mean, I sit there every night and I watch videos and read about it. And don't
4: former president's boyhood home.
0: Yeah, that's right. And don't attack me for leaving the country on the 4th of July. I mean, what was that? By the way, 2 years in a row.
2: You left. Oh, you went to Toronto this year, no?
0: Yes. And then last year was in Europe.
2: Oh, God. So what do we have on tap next year?
0: Wait a second. Was I? No, I wasn't. I was here for the 4th of
2: you
0: July.
2: You are. Okay.
0: Yeah, I was back. I was in Toronto in the lead up to the 4th of July. Then I was back.
2: Okay.
0: Just because you're not here on the 4th of July doesn't mean you don't love history or celebrate our country.
2: You know what? Remind me. Now's not the time. Maybe later in the show, maybe later this week. I have a hot take on this year and the 4th of July.
0: I hate the term hot take.
2: This one actually is a hot take.
0: Bothers me.
2: I'm just going to tell you.
0: An opinion?
2: Here's my opinion.
0: I have a strong opinion. Hot take.
2: We spent this whole build up to 2026 that this was, you know, big America 250. We're winding down some here. Did this feel any different than any other year?
0: No, not really. I mean, they did the big events. They had some big fireworks shows. They had that big concert in D.C.
2: I just say, for America for 250, kind of an underwhelming. It's like a bad surprise 40th birthday.
0: Well,
2: just,
0: I was going to say, it wasn't bad. I wouldn't say
2: it reminds me
0: of when we do have benchmarks on our birthdays. It happens, and then we just move on and we forget about it. Like, I don't remember my 40th or my 30th. Like, well, what's there to remember
2: outside
0: from?
2: Of really cool telephone flags? We got nothing out of America 250.
0: Nah, I don't think you're crazy about that.
2: I mean,
0: that.
2: The Seahawks won a Super Bowl.
0: They ruined the whole thing.
2: Yeah, what are we doing?
0: What's patriotic about that?
2: Exactly.
0: Speaking of patriotism, we are being attacked by Canada yet again. Again. You know what happened this time?
2: No.
0: People up in Canada are again besmirching and attacking the New York Yankees.
2: Oh, can they go away?
0: We'll take a listen to what's next. Plus your calls, 888-808-1019. 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
9: Evan without Tiki with Sean Morash. For the next 2 hours, we'll play the first ever Aaron Boone nickname game coming up in a half hour, plus more of your calls. A lot of football throughout the show so far. Could rewind on the free Odyssey app if you missed anything. But if you recall last year, the country of Canada and the city of Toronto attacked the Yankees. It was led by Buck Martinez.
10: That's right.
9: When he made the comments about the Yankees' fundamentals and really just crapped all over the Yankees. And ultimately give the Blue Jays credit. They got the last laugh. They won the division, even if it was on a tiebreaker. And they beat the Yankees head-to-head in the American League Divisional Series. So they talked trash. And in fairness, they backed it up.
10: They did.
9: And they got to the seventh game of the World Series and probably should have won it. So, fine. They talk the trash, they back it up, we move on.
10: They also weren't factually wrong. Fundamentally, the Yankees were very flawed.
9: No, you're right, you're right. So, Blair and Barker on Sportsnet 590, The Fan up in Toronto, decided to rekindle it and talk more crap about the New York Yankees. What's funny, though, is that the Yankees just won a series against the Blue Jays, are far ahead of them in the standings, yeah. And right now the odds are very low that the Blue Jays would even make the postseason, so talking trash now seems odd, but I think it's only fair that we take a listen to what Blair and Barker had to say, and then we can determine how we feel about it.
10: Okay.
9: So ladies and gentlemen, here is Blair and Barker ripping the New York Yankees.
11: I'll say this. I would love to face the Yankees in the first round of the playoffs.
12: You would?
11: Oh, I would love to face them.
12: Well, that's putting cart before the horse.
11: No, I would love to face them. That game on Saturday, again, the Yankees defensively, that just...

0: They are. I mean, the Jays are frustrating.
1: Yeah.
0: The Yankees are just dumb. I mean, they play dumbass baseball.
1: They won 2 out of 3.
0: They play dumbass baseball. They really do.
2: Dumbass baseball. All right, that's number one. Here they continue on.
0: There is no way, no way that team will win any playoffs. I don't care where they finish. So, they can win the AL East, and they're going to piss it away.
1: So you're telling me if the Blue Jays had to go to New York in the first round of the playoffs,
0: I want that.
1: That the Blue Jays are winning that series.
0: Absolutely. Give me that any day. Don't want any part of Boston. Give me that any day. Absolutely they'd win
1: that
0: series.
1: Well, I'm sure that's probably the way it's going to work out, but that's a wow. Like, that is a – that is a
0: guaranteed –
1: that is
0: – guaranteed playoff win. 140%.
1: I mean, that's
0: Jays and Yankees.
1: I mean, you know, the
0: Jays and Yankees, book it, book the next round, book the hotel rooms for the next round.
2: What do you think of that?
3: I mean, look, that's a guy just trying to go viral. He doesn't know what he means that. First of all, what you saw Saturday? Okay, so you picked the one game the Jays won, and you picked the game where the Yankees pitcher had his arm fall off and had to leave in the fourth inning. And then, by the way, you were throwing a no-hitter with your ace, and the Yankees still nearly came back and won the game. Oh, by the way, Cody Bellinger only reappeared Sunday. Oh, by the way, a little fella by the name of Aaron Judge is appearing soon. Oh, by the way, if you play us in a best of three and it even got to a third game, you'd have to play Schlittler and Cole, who you didn't see last year, and Max Fried. Come on. There's nobody in that country that actually – this is like when people say the Jets are going to win games. There's nobody in that country that thinks
2: don't bring
3: possible.
2: It back. Don't bring it back to
3: that. I will bring it back.
2: That's no, because we're going to get off. We're going to get off kilter. Just stick with this. I don't like when you do that. Because then you're going to force me – there's a new audience to defend you taking an unneeded shot at the Jets. We are referring and referencing these comments about the Yankees from these Blue Jay guys. Don't bring
3: it's
2: up just, the Jets.
3: It's
2: it'll derail everything.
3: The point
2: it'll
3: is
2: – your fault.
3: It's an unrealistic sports take to have that you can't actually believe in your heart and you're trying to say something to garner a response,
2: you know,
3: which has worked.
2: You know what I think it is, honestly? I don't think it's necessarily... I try not to assume that every opinion is based on, I'm just saying it to get attention. I assume that opinions are based on, this is how I feel. I think that there's a bias that the Blue Jays own the Yankees last year. They did beat them a week and a half ago.
3: Okay.
2: And I think that they don't watch other Yankee games. They're not watching every other Yankee series. They're not watching the way they played this year.
3: What was fundamentally flawed about them this
2: week? No, but I'm saying they already have an internal bias towards the way the Yankees played and the way they've played them. If you've watched the Yankees all year defensively, and look, defensive run saved is not going to be the end-all be-all, but the Yankees are ranked as middle of the pack. Yeah. They're not ranked badly. They're not pathetic. They're middle of the pack. I think if you've watched them all the year, they've been mostly good. It depends on the position. When Ben Rice plays first base, it ain't great. When Goldie's been over there, it's been a lot better.
3: Right.
2: Austin Wells, really good behind the plate. Trent Grisham, not great in center. The defense at third, mostly good. Lombard's here. Now it's good. Like it's
3: Spencer Jones has become a pretty good outfielder.
2: No doubt. It's not monolithic because there's 9 positions on the field. So it depends how you feel about each position. I think that's just a bias that they have towards the Yankees based on last year and based on a very, very small sample size of this year.
3: But the truth
2: is, the Blue Jays this year are nowhere near the Yankees.
3: No, and look.
2: And they wouldn't beat them in a best of five.
3: They had,
2: as good as Dylan Cease is.
3: They had every right last year to talk their trash and own their game. And yeah, they did add Dylan Cease. But obviously, look, Bobichet, who was banged up last year, he's gone, whatever. Like, the Yankees last year, no Gerrit Cole. That's a pretty big difference because you got to factor in the starting rotation.
2: Sure.
3: And look, they've had a couple of young guys emerge here in Jones and, of course, George Lombard. Plus, right now you're also getting a piece. Like, it says the Yankees have played all year without Judge. Like, it's just, it's not, you should not have the same mindset as last year with the Yankees and Jays. They're two vastly different teams, even after all the jokes about the Yankees running it back.
2: Yeah, it's weird when you're 3 games out of a playoff spot and you're underachieving all year to be talking that kind of crap.
3: I mean, I'd lick my chops at playing the Jays over the Red Sox in the first round. Lick my chops.
2: I got to be honest with you. And again, you look at the entirety of the American League. The Yankees' path towards an ALCS, it's very obvious. Like, they're either going through both the Red Sox and Rays, or they're only going through one of them. Like, that's just the way things work because of the way the format is in Major League Baseball. They're not going through the Blue Jays.
3: Right.
2: They're not going through the Astros. They're not going through the White Sox. Now, they would face those teams in an ALCS, but by that point, you've already gone through the rest of the division. And those teams we talk about, Boston and Tampa Bay, would scare me more. And what's weird about that is, and I don't know how you feel, I'm more concerned about the worst team winning a best of three and a best of five than I am a best of seven. I think the longer a series is, the odds are higher that the better team will win. So if I get a best of seven, against the Cleveland Guardians, or a best of seven against the Houston Astros, or a best of seven against the Chicago White Sox, I'd be pretty confident. Doesn't mean anything can't happen, but I'd be much more confident in that than dealing with them in a short series.
3: There's no doubt. The only thing I would push back on a little bit, and again, I would pick the Yankees. If the Jays got hot and they saw them in an ALCS, I'd pick the Yankees. But I do think there is still a part of me that fears going into that building, just like you saw last week, more than

0: you go to Tampa, where you're going to have home field advantage in all five games because all the Yankee fans down in Tampa, and you win this classic hard-fought five-game series. Again, you get through it. Now you're standing there in the ALCS after fighting these wars, and you're taking on the under 500 Seattle Mariners.
1: Right.
0: Okay?
1: And you know what the talk will be.
0: Yeah! This is going to be a letdown!
1: Right.
0: We're going to lose this garbage.
1: Yep.
0: That will be the fear that you have going into that American League Championship Series. 1,000%.
1: I think you're right. It'll feel very, can I bring it back to the Jets? Jets-Patriots playoff-like.
0: And then playing the Steelers. That was what I was saying all week. God bless you.
1: Thank you.
0: That was me ahead of the week. I've said that to you numerous times. I've got audio of that. I don't know if you care about me ever playing that. Not particularly. That's fine.
1: Not right now.
0: How about the next time the Jets are in a championship game?
1: I think that's a fair bet. Which, based on who started the show, is probably this year.
0: I said they're going to win 4 or 5 games, okay? And then I gave them a 20% chance to win 8 games. If that means I think they're a Super Bowl team, then I don't know what you're smoking. Anyhow, back to your calls, 888-808-1019. Matt is in Northport. What's up, Matt?
2: Hey, guys. Don't get to call much, so off from school, I'm happy to make a call. I'm changing it up from the football calls a little bit.
1: Yeah.
2: I had a point about the CBA. You know, I mean, obviously, no one wants to talk about the ugly stuff and the salary cap and all that stuff. But the other thing we kind of forget, because that is so ugly, is that it's also a time where they, you know, make changes, like subtle changes. So this one I've been thinking about for many years that I think would be really cool for the game and for the union a little bit. So instead of like the 26-man roster, imagine you have a 28-man roster, but you dress 25. So like yesterday's starter or the next 2 days starting, that allows teams to build like, you know, you have a third catcher. If you have like a situation right, like the Mets where you got a D.H. Alvarez, you have a guy like a, you know, like a Terrence Gore or a Billy Hamilton, just a guy there just to steal bases. And then, you know, you can get a lot more flexible with your roster and you get more jobs for guys that are, you know,
0: I'm not like against it. I'm not against it. I would like you to have to set your roster before each series. So you have to, so you don't get to just, all right, I'm sitting my starters.
1: Right. That's the flaw.
0: Because it's each day, oh, great, there's 3 or 4 starters I'm not going to have active.
1: Right. Because if you have 3 inactives, you could sit the 2 starters you know are not available.
0: I'm not against it for a series. I've had the idea, I did this on the Rico, I don't know how much you guys care about this, about having an emergency pitcher that you can only use in the same scenarios that you use a position player, which is extra innings or it's an 8-run deficit, so, or 8-run lead where a guy can come in because I will admit, I am not a fan of position players coming in to pitch every other day. It happens way too often. Mm-hmm. I think it's embarrassing for the sport. It needs to be repaired.
1: It's not funny anymore.
0: No, it's not. It's
1: like
0: not.
1: The first time you see it, you're like, oh, that's funny. Look at this knuckleball or look at this, you know.
0: Dude, a perfect example of this is when I was a kid, the Mets had never, ever in their history had a position player pitch. And when Bill Pakoda, of all people, became the first position player to pitch, it was a big deal. And when Matt Franco pitched as the second position player, it was like, whoa, oh my God, Matt Franco, Desi Rutherford. I know these names, and the only reason I know these names is because it was rare. It was such a rare thing to have a position player pitch. Now, I've lost count. I can't tell you the whole list.
1: Anytime I see a pitcher come into pitch in any game, I turn off the channel. And if I was in a stadium, I'd also leave. So to me, if you're going to have a pitcher play pitch, the better alternative is you should be allowed to wave the white flag and forfeit the game.
0: Yeah, I'm not a fan of forfeits. I do think we're going to have it someday, but I'm not a fan of it.
1: Because who are you pleasing it? That's just the fans feel like they get their money worth?
0: Yeah.
1: Well, who feels like they're getting the money's worth?
0: Also, you're taking at-bats away from players. They get paid based on that. I don't like fantasy baseball. I mean, there's a lot of negatives to it.
1: Fantasy baseball, those at-bats shouldn't count in fantasy baseball. You're facing a pitcher.
0: I mean,
1: a player.
0: I agree that the position player stats are fugazi, hence why I want to have an emergency pitcher. So it leads to a real pitcher. Before I take the phone call from the guy who wants to correct a presidential fact I got wrong, what presidential fact do you think I got wrong? Little game called How Much Does Sean Know About What Evan Got Wrong?
1: I'm going to guess you got somebody's illness wrong.
0: I agree. It's probably right. Let's find out with Brandon in Tinton Falls. Where was my presidential mistake, B?
3: It's not really that. It was more just the idea of William Henry Harrison's death.
0: Oh.
3: And it was really just the idea that I know a lot of people thought that was debunked, the idea of him dying from giving that long speech in the cold. It was because of contaminated water from the Potomac and the sewage.
0: So I mixed two things correctly then, because were we talking about contaminated water to begin with?
1: Well, hold on now.
0: And by the way, I was right, because I said that's not why he died, but that's the common belief. So how about that? I wasn't even corrected. I was actually right.
1: What year was this?
0: William Henry Harrison's death. I'd have to go backwards to figure it out, but I'd go about like 1840. 1840, 1836, kind of
4: 1841.
0: Okay. 1841.
4: Now, Google AI here

0: says that he got an illness that turned into pneumonia from not wearing a coat or a hat.
1: I think it's been debunked, though.
2: But I guess my question would be, in 1841, we didn't have the wherewithal not to be dipping cups into the Potomac to drink?
1: No, I think there was... So Zachary Taylor is the other president who I think died because of the contaminated water.
2: Yeah.
1: And they actually did an investigation years later to find out if he was murdered, if somebody tried to poison him. Turned out not to be true. They exhumed his body. I'm not even kidding you.
2: Whoa.
1: 130 years later, the family let them exhume the body of Zachary Taylor. And I'm serious. Zachary Taylor was a president.
2: And then he coached the Bengals.
1: Forgot about that. I didn't even think about that. I'm just breaking down the former war hero.
2: Yeah.
1: But yeah, I think there was a major sewage issue in D.C. back in the day. It was like just one giant swamp. So it was a very common thing. Chlor, wasn't that what I said earlier? Chloria?
0: Cholera?
1: Cholera. Is that related to poison water?
0: Yeah, they got a lot on the Oregon Trail, cholera and dysentery. See? Yeah.
2: So the mid-1800s, you took a little Amtrak down to D.C. It was just poo water everywhere?
1: You took an Amtrak?
2: Well, there was trains. Trains were the original horses.
0: You took an Uber down there?
2: No, I don't. Take a plane down there? Trains in 1850?
1: Well, they were building the trains.
2: You didn't see Wild Wild West with Will Smith?
1: No, they were building the trains, but it certainly wasn't an Amtrak. Jake is in Rhode Island. What's up, Jake?
3: Hey, how you guys doing?
1: Good.
3: Hey, I kind of feel Sean, man. Like, I'm kind of with him on this whole Giants shit talk that you guys were having earlier. I just don't understand. If I'm a Jets fan, like, the last couple of years, I'm a Giants fan, right?
1: Right.
3: Last couple of years, I've legitimately boycotted buying any Giants stuff. I don't even want to watch the games. I almost forced myself to. I didn't defend anything they were doing. Mm-hmm. And as a Jets fan, I really just don't get how you can defend this coach, look at this roster, and be anywhere near excited.
1: Well, I'll explain it for you. I don't think anyone is defending Aaron Glenn. I certainly haven't. The only defense, if you want to call it that, of Aaron is that he's only coached 1 year in the league.
2: Yeah.
1: And that there is that chance, as slim as it is, that Aaron Glenn turns himself into a competent NFL head coach. Bill Parcells is always the example we love to use. Google it right now. Tell the audience what Bill Parcells' record was in his first year coaching the New York Giants. Google it. I want you to pull it up.
2: It was terrible. He almost got fired.
1: I understand. And I want people to realize that because... And that's not a prediction. That's not Jet fans saying Aaron Glenn is going to be Bill Parcells, and that's why I don't even think it's a defense.
2: 3-12-1.
1: 3-12-1. Okay. What was Aaron Glenn's record in his first year as head coach of the Jets?
2: I already forgot how many games they won.
1: It was 3-14.
2: 3-14. Okay.
1: That's the point.
2: Yeah. Okay.
1: The point isn't a defense, and I don't think anyone listening would say Evan is defending Aaron Glenn. It would be more
2: Evan.
1: The reason you go into a season thinking, hey, things could be different is, well, what if we're wrong about Aaron Glenn?
4: Why are you laughing?
1: What if he's better than we think?
2: I actually think I've cracked
4: a butthole.
2: I've cracked a code. I don't think it's you because you have stated you don't think the Jets are going to be very good.
1: I've said it before. But I'm explaining why and how you could go into a season with any kind of hope. I just laid it out. I think it's pretty fair.
2: Hearing that caller.
1: And people believe in Darren Mooji. Yeah.
5: Darryl, Mr. Smiles, Mooji.
1: Okay, now you can talk.
2: Okay. Hearing that caller and hearing some of the callers we had today and even like how we've gone down a road. You go back on the Odyssey app rewind of like, oh, you know, the tight end room versus the Giants and the weapons. Like, Jet fans inevitably, and you could admit this was not me, directed this conversation probably because I was a Giant fan at the Giants. Would you admit there was a lot of that today? Like, well, what about the Giants room and the optimist? Like,
1: yeah,
2: I think
1: when any of us have a strong opinion that is anti a team in this town, the natural reaction is to throw it back at you. Yes.
2: So I think inevitably what is happening here as we tick down the time for the Jet season, and again, this is not you, so don't jump down my throat. I think there's a lot of Jet fans that look at their cousins, their brothers, or whatever, that are Giant fans with Harbaugh coming in Dart and see now actual football excitement. Of which, I'm telling you, I still don't think they're making a playoff.
1: Yeah, I have the football excitement. Yeah. I'm very high on John Harbaugh and the Giants.
2: I think that you're having a fair portion of the Jet fan base with a little bit of jealousy mixed in with the, well, how much worse are we than the Giants? And now it's led to, we're better than the Giants at this, this, and this, so how dare you be more positive about the Giants? And this is why I'm more positive about the Jets. When in reality, Jet fans, we suck until proven otherwise, too, as Giant fans, but we're like a year or two ahead of schedule than you. This could be you next year. Sit back. You don't got to be a hater about the Giant roster. Enjoy what you're building. And let's revisit where the Jets are at in 12 months. This doesn't have to be a Jet-Giant thing. I think a lot of the Jet optimism is more you don't want the Giant fans to be excited this year.
1: Well,
2: if you can't be.
1: Also, there are people that are genuine that look at this roster, especially on the offensive side of the football, and see a way that it can be good, dare I say decent. And we haven't seen decent offense from this team since the Ryan Fitzpatrick era. Like, it's been a long time.
2: Yeah.
1: But when you look at the two building blocks on the offensive line at left tackle and right tackle, you look at the running back room, and Breece Hall is here, and he's apparently happy, and in theory, Garrett Wilson is healthy and the tight end room has a chance to be deep. It's not that. It has nothing to do with the Giants for one to say, hey, they actually have a lot of talent on offense. My God, if Geno Smith can be competent, they can score a decent amount of points. I don't think anything I just said is crazy. Did I say anything crazy, Connor?
0: No, and I think Sean, a little bit, because Sean's saying that Jets fans are showing jealousy. You've said that you think the Giants are going to be a borderline playoff team,
2: yeah.
0: Evan.
2: Not Evan. Evan's actually the outlier a lot of times with his fan bases. I've learned that.
1: What does that mean?
2: You don't hate the other team in town the way a lot of the fan base you're a part of does.
1: I call it like I see it.
2: Okay.
1: And I'm so sick of having to defend this.
2: You.
1: Because there are years in which I say, hey, the Giants are going to suck. You guys are overrating them.
2: Yeah.
1: And now this year I happen to think they're good. Because it's a different year. Because
2: right.
1: In 2026, I happen to think I'm one guy. I'm just a human who watches sports. I think the Giants are good. I'm able to take my fandom and put it in the corner for 30 seconds to give an honest opinion.
2: But
1: maybe you should learn from it.
2: It does appear, though, it does appear that we've trended in the direction of there is a decent amount of Jet fans who are trying to prop up the Jet talent as a way to kind of dismiss, how good could the Giants possibly
1: I'll explain. No, I
0: think the issue, I think a lot of Jets fans, they know the team stings, but they're hopeful that they get better. But the issue they have with Giants fans is a lot of Giants fans are acting as if they're like the Kansas City Chiefs.
2: I think that's true, too.
0: The Giants have been terrible for a while now, and just because they got John Harbaugh doesn't guarantee they're going to be great.
2: I agree with that.
1: And I think the other thing is, and you guys did this last year, it was an incredible case study. And you were a part of it, Sean.
2: Okay.
1: When you get to week one, when you get to that first football Friday of the year, you can't help yourself. You sat there last year at American Dream.
2: Live crowd, different.
1: After all summer and winter, Giants are going to stink, Giants are going to stink, Giants are going to stink. I said the Giants would stink. I said it right there. I said they were, I forget the exact number, 5 wins, I may have said. Pretty close. You got up there, and because of the Giant fans in the building, and because we're so close to week one, you said, I think they're going to win 9 games. So that's what fans do when we get closer to seasons. We try to talk ourselves in to why they're going to be better than we thought.
2: Can't judge me versus a live crowd. I got all fired up for those people. Speaking of which, don't test me Friday when we're at the Salt Shack out in Babylon. Do not ask me to make a giant prediction that day in front of people. Not do that.
1: Of course I will.
2: Because I'm going to get caught up in the frenzy. Then you're going to clip it, send it to Dan. We're not making any predictions about the Giants or Jets. Come see us at Salt Shack, Babylon, beaches, awesome. Bring your flip-flops. I am not making a prediction that
1: day. Do you know where you're going? Because you live there. You should know better.
2: Yeah.
1: Babylon, Long Island?
2: Giant
1: Salt Shack? That's Jet country.
2: There will be more Giant fans in the building.
1: No, there
2: won't.
1: Yes,
2: there will be.
1: There will
2: the house flags tell a different story in Western Suffolk County.
1: Jet fans, do me a favor. If you have no plans, or even if you do have plans, cancel it. Friday, 10 a.m., make sure you're showing the green at the Salt Shack.
2: Drink those surf sides and state sides. Come
0: it's
2: on down.
0: It's going to be a hostile crowd for Sean.
2: And it'll be a big blue crowd. A big blue crowd.
1: And you know what else I'm going to do?
2: What?
1: I feel like if I do this with any of the other teams, I'd get in trouble. But I'm going to do it here. You show up and you show some Brooklyn Net pride, I'll take care of you. That's all I'll say.
2: You'll take care of them?
1: I'll take care of them.
2: What are you going to do?
1: Preseason action? Tickets?
2: Oh, God.
1: My tickets?
2: What a gift.
1: I've done that before.
2: You'd be better off with Evan digging you up a seashell while we're there.
1: Oh, don't start. People want freebies. They want to go to Nets preseason in Brooklyn.
2: That's fair.
1: I'm coming with gifts. I am.
0: Like when Santa Claus brings you coal.
1: More of your calls are on the way. 888-808-1019. And the debut for the first time ever of the Aaron Boone nickname game. It's Evan without Tiki with Sean Morash.
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5: This is the WFAN Fan Focus. The Houston Texans may not be shopping in the Giants' aisle of surplus wide receivers as training camp winds down. The banged-up Texans made a trade with the Patriots yesterday to acquire Kayshon Boutte. And the Pittsburgh Steelers are at an impasse with Joey Porter Jr. in terms of a new contract. And if that cornerback gets moved, keep an eye on the Giants.
6: I'll take him. Oh, your team? Yeah. What about my team?
5: Way to bring it back to the Jets, Evan.
6: I think with Joey Porter Jr. and cornerback, I think it would be both teams.
5: Yeah,
6: I don't think that's a one or the other. Since Aaron Boone took over as Yankee manager back in 2018, we've noticed some patterns from him, one of which is he seems to have nicknames for all his players. So all these years later, I guess it's been 8 years, ninth season of Aaron Boone as manager, we finally decided to make a game out of it in a little segment we like to call the Aaron Boone Nickname Game.

0: name Bane.
1: All right, let's start it off. I'm going to name the player.
2: Hold on, there you have it. You've hyped up this game for 2 days, and now we know why. You create ways just to get force an AI song.
1: Nah, the segment was.
3: You got to release an album with all your AI songs.
2: It's clockwork. All right, go on.
1: Nah, the segment is before the song. The song was developed at about 9:45 today.
2: Oh, okay.
3: My AI song Bible.
1: That's right. So here's how it works, because I want the people at home to be able to play as well. I'm gonna name a player. Give it a few seconds.
4: All right.
1: Then you give your guess. And then I will play Aaron Boone saying the nickname of said player. There's an audio component here. Like, we're not just going to tell you what he said. All you got to hear it. Because, like I always say, if you don't hear it, then how do we know it existed?
2: Yeah. I feel like I know a lot of these, too.
1: I think you'll do well. Now, Jet, my oldest son, is here. He is the scoreboard operator.
2: All right,
1: Jet. He's going to keep track of wins and losses. Let's start it off with Aroldis Chapman. Aroldis Chapman, the former New York Yankee. His nickname is...
2: Chappie.
5: You know, when Chappie's at his best, he's a mother out there. You know, he's
1: yeah, he's something. One correct for Sean Morash.
2: Go.
1: Jameson Taillone, former Yankee pitcher.
2: Wow.
1: Jameson Taillone.
2: Ty?
5: J-Mo? No. Ah! No, J-Mo's, I think J-Mo's fine. Yeah.
2: Damn.
1: That is incorrect, Jet, so 1-1. How about, let me help you out a little bit. Let me go a little easy for you. Help you out a little bit.
2: Sure.
1: Chad Green. Remember the Yankee reliever, Chad Green?
2: What Greeny? Would you?
1: You going with Greeny?
2: Yeah.
1: Is that your final answer?
2: Final answer.
5: You know, Greeny gave up that home run early.
1: There you go. All right. 2-1. Brett Gardner. Do you remember Brett Gardner's nickname?
2: Gardy.
5: The bully is how talented he is. And again, I go back to, you know, a little bit like Gardy, even.
1: All right.
2: Come on.
1: 3-1. Let's get a little bit more difficult. Let's go modern. Fernando Cruz. Fernando Cruz.
2: Wow.
1: What is the nickname of current New York Yankee reliever, Fernando Cruz?
2: Crew.
1: You're going with Crew. Let's take a listen.
5: I felt like Cruiser was the right guy in that time.
1: We're going Cruiser. So now it's 3 correct, 2 wrong. Is that correct, Judge?
2: Yeah.
1: I'm losing track over here. David Bednar, the closer for the New York Yankees. His name is David Bednar.
2: Oh, D-Bed?
1: D-Bed?
2: Yeah.
1: You going with D-Bed?
2: I'm going with D-Bed.
1: You don't think it's just bed?
2: I'm going with D-Bed.
1: I'm going to tell you right now, no one knew this unless you hear Aaron say it over and over again, because it's kind of weird.
5: I'm not worried about bed either. Bus is going to be fine.
1: Bus.
2: Bus?
1: His name is Bus. Now. Is that related to the fact that David Bednar is from Pittsburgh? He got that wrong, by the way.
2: Jerome Bettis?
1: Is it related to Jerome Bettis? I don't think that's crazy.
2: I could see that. Boone's a big football guy with the Eagles. That makes sense.
1: Alex Verdugo.
2: Doogie.
5: Yeah, I mean, kind of a soft line, and I think Doogie jumped it.
1: Very good. Sean got that one right. All right. Doogie is correct. Isaiah Kiner-Falefa. What was Aaron Boone's nickname for Isaiah Kiner-Falefa?
2: Ike.
1: You're going with Ike, not just the traditional IKF.
2: No.
1: You're going with Ike.
2: Yeah, because I feel like if it's IKF, it's a trick question.
1: Let's take a listen.
5: Yeah, I might run Izzy out there a little bit.
2: Izzy?
1: That is incorrect. Izzy was the answer we were looking for. How about current New York Yankee, even though he's on the injured list, Ryan McMahon? Ryan McMahon. What is the Aaron Boone nickname for Ryan McMahon?
2: Mickey.
1: We're going with Mickey.
5: Yeah, I mean, Mac's a good major league hitter.
2: Mac?
1: We're going with Mac. All right, so he's incorrect on that one, Jet. What's his record so far? Yeah?
2: Hold on. Wow. Back to school is starting soon here, Jet. We got to get this math.
1: I'm getting ready for the math.
6: Sean got 4 right and 5
1: wrong. 4 and 5.
2: 4 and 5, like an NFC South team.
1: Masahiro Tanaka.
2: Moss.
1: You're going with Moss.
2: Yeah.
1: Which means more in Spanish. Ladies and gentlemen, the nickname from Masahiro Tanaka.
5: Lead Masa to a really good start.
1: Masa! You got that one wrong.
2: Ah.
1: By the way, you are struggling. You're under 500.
2: Ah.
1: Anthony Rizzo. What was his nickname?
2: Riz.
1: You're going with the Riz. No one beats the Riz.
5: Riz gets the concussion.
1: Got it correct.
2: There we go.
1: All right. Carlos Rodon. What is the nickname for Carlos Rodon?
2: CeeLo. No, I actually think it's Los.
1: You going with Los?
2: I'm going Los.
1: Here's what we got.
0: Yeah, I thought Roto had good stuff.
2: Roto.
1: Now, I will tell you, I have heard that Los has been used. I could not find the audio.
2: Oh, I gotcha. Okay.
1: But I did find Roto, as you just heard. He got that one wrong, Jet.
2: Should be a tie if you found heard it.
1: Ronald Torreyes. Remember the great Ronald Torreyes?
2: He played for Boone?
1: He did play for Aaron Boone. What was his nickname?
2: Tory?
1: You think he called him Tory?
2: Yeah.
5: Toe.
2: Come on! How absurd is that?
1: That is incorrect. The answer we were looking for was Toe.
2: By the way, I am having a Geno Smith-like season here. I've fallen apart. I had a couple wins early. We're about to turn the page to Klubnik.
1: How about Yondris Gomez? Remember Yondris Gomez?
2: Yogo.
5: Got a little taste of Yogo last year.
2: Yeah!
1: He got that right. Yogo is correct. How about Adam Ottavino? Former Met as well. Adam Ottavino.
2: Vino?
1: Come on, man. I'm trying to throw you some layups here.
5: What he was doing at the back end of spring training was in line with who Otto is. So,
2: okay.
1: I mean, it was your second guess. I don't even know if we should count that.
2: It counts.
1: All right. Tyler Wade. Remember Tyler Wade? Oof. Super utility. We're counting that as a victory, by the way. Jetty got the last one right. Tyler Wade.
2: Waiter.
4: Felt like in the final few innings, Waiter getting some really good jumps in the outfield.
1: Let's go.
4: A couple good plays.
1: Got that one right.
2: That's
1: by the way,
2: good call. I'm avoiding the tank now in the NFL terms. I'm playing my way out of the top quarterback.
1: All right. I'm going to throw you another cookie here.
2: All right.
1: Austin Wells. He's on the team right now. Have you heard him refer to Austin Wells recently?
2: I'm just going to go Wellsy.
4: I thought Wellsy.
2: Okay.
4: Yeah. In the Washington series, swung the bat well.
1: Yeah, you got that one right. That's another one correct.
2: All right.
1: Anthony Volpe. He's already got the Y, so it's tricky to figure out where you go with Anthony Volpe. What was Anthony Volpe's nickname?
2: Volpe.
5: Adjustment with his hands. You know, talk about with Volpe, like, on time.
1: Got that one right.
2: What a rally. Well, can we get a re-record check here?
1: Can we get a re-record check? He got that one right. He's on a winning streak. Chet, what is Sean's record now?
7: 10-8.
1: Oh! 10-8. Jet season.
2: Yeah.
1: Well, it's an extra game, so not really.
2: 20% chance I was getting 10 right.
1: Yerry De Los Santos.
2: De Lo.
5: You know, set us up to go win that game. De Lo comes in and gets, you know, has two huge innings for us.
1: A little De Lo action. Okay. Spencer Jones.
2: Ooh.
1: A lot of ways he can go here.
2: I'm going to go simple and say Jonesy.
1: You're going to go with Jonesy?
5: Yeah, Spence. I mean, the double the other way. I thought the hole at bat.
1: Honoring my youngest son, Spence. Chasen Shreve. Remember Chasen Shreve?
2: Jeez.
1: We went deep for some of these. Worked very hard on this. If you didn't like this segment, hey, at least you know we tried. Major effort was put in.
2: Chase.
1: You just going Chase?
5: Really good job by Shriver.
2: Shriver? Leave?
1: And finally, I got one more. Actually, no, I got a few more. Oswaldo Cabrera. Remember Oswaldo Cabrera?
2: Waldo?
5: Just praying for a guy Cabby tonight.
2: Cabby. That wasn't Jose Caballero?
1: And that's the problem. Here's Jose Caballero.
5: For those of you who've been around Cabby, he's as tough as they come.
2: Interchangeable. No wonder Oswaldo's only been on the team briefly this year. He couldn't have two Cabbies.
1: And that is the only example I can find of him repeating them. He got that one wrong, by the way, Jed. Two Cabbies. I mean, I can't find any other example of this where he's double using the nickname. Crazy. And finally, probably my favorite one. I don't know if you remember the player, but do you remember Andrew Velasquez?
2: He was the shortstop?
1: Correct. He was a shortstop. Bounced around the sport. You want to guess his nickname?
2: Velasquez. Andrew Velasquez.
1: This is my favorite nickname, by the way. Of all the nicknames, I picked this one as the Evan Roberts favorite.
2: Quezzy?
1: You're going with Quezzy.
2: Yeah.
1: It's a good guess. Are you ready?
5: And Squid's back on and in there, obviously, today.
1: They called him Squid.
2: Wow.
1: You got that one wrong. Squib.
2: I can't, by the way, the fact that Torreyes played for Boone tells me Boone's been here too long.
1: He's been here a very long time. Now, the last thing I will play for you is that Aaron Boone once revealed his nickname. Now, we call him Booney, or sometimes you call him Schmuckface. Like, there's a lot of nicknames.
2: Boone deserves credit this year.
1: No Schmuckface this season?
2: No, he deserves a lot of credit keeping his
1: name. Now, do you want to guess what his family calls him at home? Because he's got a nickname. I'm going to play it for you so you can hear it. I'm not making it up.
2: Daddy Cakes?
1: Daddy Cakes?
2: Yeah.
1: All right. Here's Aaron Boone explaining his nickname.
8: My family doesn't call me Aaron they don't call me Booney, obviously, but they usually call me Arnie. or Arnhole or Arnold Palm Tree. Like Arn, some kind of Arn is my nickname with my family.
1: How about that?
2: Wow.
1: Arn. Am I missing something?
2: Like, does he love
1: golf or
3: Arnold
1: something?
3: Palmer, they call him.
1: Yeah, but why?
2: R, what's his middle name?
1: Oh, maybe. Maybe that's the answer.
2: Middle name?
1: Maybe that's the answer.
2: Yeah.
1: I have no idea. So let's get the final tally, Jet. How did Sean Morash do overall?
7: Do I add the Aaron Boone?
1: No, that one doesn't count. We're not going to include that one. That's a bonus one. So overall, what was his final record?
7: Without adding the plus one, it's 11-12.
1: 11-12? He finished under 500.
2: Wow.
1: That's not that good, man. I'm how do you think Big Mac would have done for that game?
3: Undefeated. Well,
2: Big Mac probably fed him all the Boone. So
9: it was Chris McMonico. His fat ass.
1: I would love to do it out of curiosity, like the same guys, same routine, and just see how Big Mac does. I don't think we should do it on the air. Maybe that'll be a special bonus insert of the Go Get 'Em podcast.
2: What was the last Yankee game you think Big Mac watched?
1: Well, he was on a cruise.
2: That's why it's tough.
1: And
2: that's
1: there was no internet, so you don't think he watched any of them?
2: That's why I'm generally curious. Isn't that fascinating? Because a cruise is that one vacation.
1: Yeah, I tell you right now, it's part of the reason why I can't do it.
2: Yeah, I lucked out, but it's tough.
1: Yeah, what I've learned with vacations, and I think Jet would tell you, is we went to Europe. I watched every Met game. But the way I did is I watched it at 4 o'clock in the morning.
2: Sometimes
1: on DVR, sometimes live. Like, the beauty of recording a game is that you could watch it whenever you want. My favorite achievement from Europe was I delayed watching a game by 2 days. And then as soon as I was done with one game, I started
2: the next game.
1: It was like a doubleheader. And when Ron's like, 2 days ago, the Mets won. I was like, 2 days ago? It's 5 minutes ago.
2: That's
1: and
2: crazy.
1: And because I was so off the grid, never got spoiled. It's one of my great accomplishments as a Mets fan.
2: I found out about the Yankees trading for Frazier, Canely, and Robertson 2 days later when I got to the Bahamas on a cruise.
1: Crazy.
2: I got phone service back, and my phone blew up. Like, what Yankee trade?
1: Sometimes it happens. Yeah. Anyhow, before we get back to your phone calls, it is that time of day where either Sean or Connor will feed us a very healthy Cinco de Luncho.
10: Sean Morash in the booth, somebody hide the queso.

0: It's Cinco de Loncho. Bam! Crunch! Let's go!
1: Let's go! Cinco de Loncho is brought to you by Helix Wireless, connecting everything, everywhere. Take it away, Connor Green.
2: Alrighty, so it's that time of year again, fantasy football season. So I'm going to give you the top five worst types of guys in fantasy football leagues.
1: Oh, I love it. Go ahead.
2: All right, here we go.
3: Number five.
2: Number five, the guy who never sets his lineup, otherwise known as the ghost manager. Oh. You'll often hear from them, I just don't really care that much, dude. Then don't be in the league, because those kind of guys ruin your league. When you got a tiebreaker situation and you need somebody to lose, but he's playing the guy that never sets his lineup, it's an easy win. The worst, just set your lineup. It's not that hard.
4: I agree with you.
2: Especially when guys complain about how long it takes you to set your line. It takes 2 seconds. Yeah. Here we go.
3: Number four.
2: The lopsided trade guy. He's the guy that's going to offer you his backup kicker, his defense, his tight end, and some other no-name player just picked off of waivers for Christian McCaffrey.
5: Yeah, we call that the Peepalotti where I come
1: from. We call that the Hadassi.
5: Oh, okay.
1: So these are just names, by the way, of people you may not know, but they're in our leagues, and they fit exactly what Connor does. And trust me, there's people listening. They're also naming random people. Yep. They're like, that's the Elliot.
2: And if I'm being honest, that's who I am, too. I got to be honest. I'll send the lopsided tree, because all it takes is just need one guy to accept it.
1: That's true.
2: Here we go.
3: Number three.
2: The super busy guy. Trying to schedule a draft with the super busy guy is completely impossible. No matter what day you pick, no matter what time you pick, no matter what year it is, he's always, always busy. Meanwhile, you know the guy. He's your friend. He's not married. He doesn't run a company. It's like, why are you never available? But you can never schedule a date for the draft, because the one guy who's just never available, never free.
1: It's the worst, man. And the truth is, you got to bend sometimes.
5: Yeah.
1: Like sometimes you got to have that uncomfortable conversation and say, sorry, hon, we have to square out this day, because it's not easy getting 12 or 14 guys or gals to agree on a date.
5: I'm with you.
2: And it only takes 2 hours to draft. I mean, it's not going to be that long.
1: I agree.
2: All right, here we go.
3: Number two.
2: The guy who refuses to pay his league fee until the last possible moment.
1: That's called everybody in my fantasy baseball league.
5: Terrible. I still owe you too, don't I?
1: Yes. It's everybody but Chad. He's the one guy I'll exonerate. Everyone else waits until they're eliminated, and then I have to chase them get their money.
5: I have a notes section. I swear I have an Evan Roberts notes thing. I said, oh, for fantasy baseball, buy his kids jerseys. I have both of those things.
1: That's right. You got both those things coming.
2: Yeah. It's terrible. Some guys you need to hire Tony Soprano or like Paulie Walnuts to go shake them down for the league fee. Just pay.
1: Pay.
2: And you know you're going to have to pay every year. For the most part, it's not that expensive. Just pay on time.
5: I'm either the very first to pay anything or the last to pay something. I don't like forget in the middle. I mean, I forget in the middle.
2: Here we go.
3: Number one.
2: The worst is the lucky guy. You scour waivers all year. You drafted a good team. You feel like you have a pretty solid squad. You play somebody in the playoffs. And for some reason, it's usually the guy that's never sets his lineup. He has Ameer Abdullah randomly run for 175 yards and 4 touchdowns. And that's it. You're knocked out. The worst.
1: It sucks. It sucks. Thank you, Connor. Fantasy football on the way back. And Sean got into it on social media. I happen to really agree with him. That fantasy drafts for your football season should not be held until the days before the season starts.
5: Yeah.
1: Like, in my opinion, I would do it like the 3 days before the season starts. I would do it on the Monday or Tuesday of week one. That's how I operate. Now, I get it because of what Connor just pointed out, the difficulty of finding days that everyone can agree to. But I think in football especially, and I feel the same way in baseball, but football more so because of the injury factor, I think it's got to be at the last possible second.
5: And to me, look, there's a difference between online drafts and in-person drafts, clearly. Online drafts, there's zero excuse to ever do it before Labor Day weekend. Regular drafts, I understand the idea of getting people together. One of two things. If you have a real league, you establish a year at a time. Like, we all have calendars. If you're married or whatever, you put down 8 months in advance. I'm not available. Whatever you got to do that week, I'm not available. It's got to be this Sunday, once the NFL preseason is over, you get together with your buddies, or you pick a day over Labor Day weekend, even if it's Friday night, for those 2 hours, and you get together. You cannot have a draft before then in person.
2: The problem, though, is Labor Day weekend is always the super busy guy is never free on Labor Day weekend.
5: But either you make it an annual thing, or the way the NFL preseason's changed, Sunday, there's no games.
2: We're doing mine on Sunday.
1: The way I would lay it out, now it's different. If it's in person, completely different animal. Yeah. If you're doing this online, and nowadays you kind of can't.
5: Yeah.
1: Like, it can be a live on-air, or not on-air, live, not on the website, but on the website draft where everyone's on Zoom, kind of like we do with baseball.
5: Yeah.
1: I think Monday night of Labor Day. Everyone's done.
5: Yeah.
1: They're tired. They did their barbecues. Right. It's 9 o'clock at night.
5: The kids' school lunches are packed.
1: Kids are sleeping because they're getting ready for possibly their first day of school, or at least that's the way it should be.
5: You throw on the crappy Monday night college football game.
1: Yeah. Speaking of which,
5: yeah.
1: Any favor from you?
5: What? Want to come over Labor Day Saturday?
1: No, in the league I'm in. I am not the commissioner of my football league.
5: You're going to make me draft.
1: And they, yeah, they picked the date. They didn't even ask. Just, this is the date. And I'm going to be somewhere. And I think I need Sean to pinch hit for me.
5: I have drafted for you like four times.
1: No, just I'll give you a list of guys I want.
5: You got to tell me the day first. I may not be available.
1: It'll be Labor Day week, the week leading into Labor Day. I think it's the Wednesday or the Thursday. You're on the air. You're working. You can talk about it the next day for all I care.
5: Into Labor Day.
1: Into Labor Day weekend, yes.
5: That's much better than Labor Day weekend. Okay.
1: Yes, thank you very much. I appreciate it. Ryan is in Summers. What's up, Ryan? Hey, Ryan.
4: Hi, how you doing?
1: Good.
4: What's up? How's it going?
1: Good. What's on your mind?
4: All right, so I think that what do you guys think about if Aaron Glenn doesn't make the playoffs this year, we let the new head coach, maybe Mike McDaniel, for next season to draft the quarterback? We need an offensive guy if we don't make the playoffs.
1: First of all, there's two things you just said right there. Number one, what's the line for Glenn to keep his job? If they win eight games or seven games, he's going to keep his job.
5: I agree.
1: And there would be enough encouragement to want him to keep his job. So it's not a playoff mandate. I call it a competence mandate. If there's competence, you're going to want to give him a third year.
5: Okay.
1: If they fire Aaron Glenn, what would it take for me to be all excited about Mike McDaniel? Probably just a massive year from Justin Herbert and the Chargers, where I would say, all right, he got the year to sit back, the year to learn. But even then, that would not be my cup of tea. I'd be more excited about dreaming of Mike Tomlin or dreaming of Kevin O'Connell.
5: I think Artie hit it yesterday.
1: Who was that?
5: Sean McDermott.
1: Oh,
5: And I know it's going to put you in a tough spot.
1: Yeah. Well, because I don't like him.
5: Yeah. I think
1: he told his team to act like terrorists. Like, that's literally what he did, and everyone glosses over it. It bothers me.
5: I'm with you. It just feels like that's the kind of guy that would say yes to the Jets and has a track record. I think that's your
1: I think more people would say yes to the Jets if they come into an encouraging place. Like, they show a lot of potential this year with the talent on their roster. And between their own pick, Indy's pick, and Dallas's pick, you're drawn in by the appeal of what you can do with those three first-round picks. I said this while you were gone. I'll say it again. The main reason I didn't want to fire Aaron Glenn after one year is I thought the Jet job would be poison. No one would take it.
5: Mm-hmm.
1: Okay? I think the Jets could be set up where if they do fire Aaron Glenn after year two, where they're the opposite of that, where they'll actually have a job that people are more intrigued by, which is far different than the way it was a few months ago.
5: No,
1: obviously,
5: yeah.
1: Things have to fall a certain way.
5: No, there's a scenario. They don't win a lot of games. They have this draft capital, and they're in line to draft a big quarterback, and you feel like they're a quarterback away from being really competitive, where I think people are kicking over themselves to get that job.
1: The status of the Yankee-Astro rivalry, where are we at as they get set for a three-game series? And we'll get back to your phone calls. A lot of people, strong opinions on the Jets, Giants, fantasy leagues, and more. 888-808-1019. That is the number. Summer is winding down, and the cool weather will be here before you know it. 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
7: So the Cleveland Browns are starting Deshaun Watson week one against the Jacksonville Jaguars. The jokes write themselves. The Cleveland Browns don't get it. And clearly Deshaun Watson doesn't get it. He thinks the Browns fans are out to get him. 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It's about performance, baby. You didn't perform. What do you expect the Browns fans to do? I'm John Jastrzemski.
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3: Hope everybody's having a wonderful Tuesday. The baseball is back tonight. The Mets are out at Citi Field taking on the best team in baseball, the Milwaukee Brewers. And it's Yankees-Astros, and it did have me thinking. Because I remember a year ago, right here on this station, we were debating who the Yankees' biggest rival was. Because it felt like it wasn't the Red Sox anymore. I think that's obviously changed backwards.
4: Yeah.
3: Well, you know, they played in a best-of-3 playoff series last year, and they're close in the standings. So I think Yankees-Red Sox will certainly be rekindled.
4: Oh, I finally got something right.
3: Yeah, I think eventually you did get that right.
4: Eventually.
3: The Yankee-Astro dynamic is weird. I mean, the Astros fired their GM yesterday in Dana Brown. They missed the playoffs last year, ending their streak of making it 8 straight years.
4: Over a trade disagreement, too.
3: Yeah, the whole thing is odd. And look, they're a 500 team, even though they're right there. They're a game behind the Rangers for first place in the American League West. But as the Astros come to town, I ask you as a Yankee fan, do you still hate them, or is it like, eh?
4: They're another team.
3: They're just any other team?
4: They're another team. Now, well, don't be wrong. You'll get the bleep Altuve chance.
5: Jose Altuve.
4: It's, you know, it's Potvin sucks for the Yankees. I mean, you're going to still get
3: that. It's your catnip.
4: It's your catnip. So I'm not going to say that when I see Jose Altuve, I don't have, like, steam coming out of my ears. I'm sure that still exists. But rivalry, like, I'll say this. I had an offer on the table to go to tonight's game.
3: But
4: I didn't take the offer. If that was a Red Sox game, I'm 100% taking the over.
3: So you're over it.
4: I'm over it. I just, yeah, it's another game the Yankees got to win here as we try to chase down the division.
3: You know what it reminds me of? And I didn't experience it, so it's more of like I was told the story, and I'm like, oh, that's kind of cool. They're the Royals of this era. Because remember, the Yankees faced the Royals in the ALCS in 76, in 77, in 78, and 1980.
4: Correct.
3: And the Yankees beat them all. That I guess the difference was the Yankees were the winners of the rivalry.
4: Yeah, the Yankees were the Royals.
3: Until the end. Then the Royals won the ALCS in 1980. They got to the World Series and all that. This has been the opposite. I mean, the Yankees have lost to them every single time. If you want to count the Dallas Keuchel game from the wild card game, which I choose not to count, I mean, it's been very one-sided, 17, 19, and 22. So I guess that's the difference. But I guess the similarity is when you think of the Kansas City Royals today, you have no emotions.
4: Right.
3: Now, maybe your dad thinks about the rivalry, but it's long gone. It feels like we're entering a post-rivalry era with the Houston Astros.
4: And that's all it is. And the Astros are obviously right there, like you said, knocking on the door of the playoffs. But it's just because the Yankees never beat them when they were the Astros, as we saw, I went from maybe that small glimmer of I want to be able to take them down at the top, but just knowing that doesn't exist anymore. So what are they? They're a team in another time zone all the way down in Texas. Fine. Like, whatever. You had us. We tip our hat. You cheated better than we cheated.
3: So if you play them in the ALCS, like we mapped out a scenario earlier where you beat the Rays, you beat the Red Sox, now you're facing some crappy 500 team in the ALCS. Well, why not the Astros? Why not them?
4: All right.
3: If it's the Astros and you beat them in the ALCS, there won't be that sense of we conquered the beast.
5: Jose Altuve.
4: I'm going to answer that honestly. For a lot of Yankee fans and a lot of calls at the station, you will get that. And you may even catch me in a moment where I'm like, take that, Altuve. But in reality, me and every other Yankee fan knows that's just about us going to the World Series. That is not the same as conquering the demons of Astros past, because these are not the same Astros.
3: It's Altuve. And that's honestly it. Like, Jeremy Peña was a part of that 22 team, but he was a rookie.
4: Now,
3: he wasn't a part of the 1917 team.
4: Is it a little more sweet to go to the World Series beating them than the White Sox? Sure.
3: Yeah.
4: But I don't think that equals rivalry and feeling the same.
3: I get you. How about Yordan Alvarez? Have any hatred towards him?
4: I mean,
3: he was on the team in 2019, so he's one of those guys you can include in the 19 team as well as the 22 team.
4: He's a lot like Jeremy Peña for me, which is like too little too early.
3: I like that.
4: Whatever the
3: saying
4: is. I think
3: it's too little too late.
4: They weren't, like, they're not Correa and Altuve and Springer and Bregman. It's just those
3: they weren't on the 17 team.
4: Great players. And specifically Alvarez, obviously a great player, but just the heat of everything, it doesn't equate. No, it does not.
3: Yeah, I kind of agree with you. I think it's now just an Altuve thing. And look, this is just me saying it. You guys can listen to me. You can tell me to go bleep myself. It's completely up to you. Lay off Altuve. Just like, because it's stupid.
4: But it's more
3: fun.
4: And
3: he kicks your ass every time. Like, you know what he did against the Yankees at Yankee Stadium last year? Do you remember?
4: He hit the big home run. He's
3: like 570 against you.
4: No, he does.
3: He shoves it down your throat. So why are you chanting at him? Especially F. Altuve. Like, oh, that's so creative.
5: Jose Altuve.
4: It's just a fun thing to do with a tall boy in your hand when you're in front of people. That's all it is.
3: Is it going to last forever?
4: I think so.
3: Like, this is going to be the Pod Van thing because it's decades and decades after the fact?
4: You know what? It's an interesting question because now that the Knicks have won a championship, you know me, always bring it back to the Knicks. Now that the Knicks have won a championship, is F. Trae Young existing next year?
3: F. Trae Young makes no sense. It's less sensible than Altuve because Altuve was a legitimate villain.
4: I know.
3: Like, legitimately, and in the playoffs, you never beat him.
4: I'm just asking.
3: I get the hatred towards him. I'm not even disagreeing with that. There's no hate. Trae Young is like a slug at the bottom of your foot.
4: But we still heard it last
3: year. That's disgusting. I want to take that back.
4: Why?
3: Well, because I never want a slug at the bottom of my foot.
4: You ever actually stepped on a slug?
3: No, but I've always been afraid of it.
4: Did you ever pour salt on a slug?
3: No, that's murder.
4: Oh, it's one of my favorite activities.
3: Dude, you're admitting to
0: murder. That's horrible.
4: It's a bug. There's no such thing as murdering a bug.
3: Dude, no, there's a difference. If a bug is in my face and I swatted him, I'm just swatting him away. Putting salt on a slug is torture.
4: Oh, give me a break. There's
3: like,
4: a slug.
3: They don't know what's going on. Torture. Geneva Convention torture.
4: Grow up.
3: Doesn't even know what the Geneva Convention is.
4: I have no idea. Is that where we were? That's Fanatics Fest. Grow up.
3: You're telling me to grow up? I'm not the one that puts salt on a slug.
4: By the way, I haven't seen a slug probably since 1998, but when I did growing up, my dad always took us out there with a salt shaker.
3: By the way.
0: Did you kick over anthills too?
4: All the time.
0: Oh, terrible.
3: That is a great point.
0: They spend so long building those anthills and everything, and then you just kick it right over.
3: Yeah. He's like the evil giant that comes in and
4: swats
3: it away.
4: I like going right up to the top of the anthill and spraying Raid directly in the hole.
3: See, you're
0: that's
3: terrible.
0: That's just horrible.
3: Yeah. Terrible.
4: Let him suffocate and rot and die.
3: You torture them.
4: Yeah, absolutely.
3: And why are you laughing over there, Jet? You find that funny? There's nothing funny about what he just said.
4: And there's nothing more euphoric. I know you're going to make your slug point than hitting a lightning bug with a wiffle ball bat.
3: That's even worse.
4: Oh, they light up just as sunset. Click.
0: They're
4: click,
0: like an endangered
4: click.
0: Species,
4: oh,
0: and there's not that many left of them.
4: I whack them like Giancarlo in batting
0: the hallmark
4: practice.
0: Of the summer.
4: Yeah.
3: They're beautiful. Why would you do that?
4: F them too.
3: What? Why? They don't
4: circle
3: do any.
4: Circle of life.
3: No. Torture is not the circle of life. Eating because you need life to continue is the circle of life.
4: Got no place for them. Now go back to the slugs.
3: Well, you made a comment, and it's so true. I haven't seen one since 1998. I kind of agree with you.
4: Yeah, what happened to the slugs?
3: Did they disappear?
4: Now all of a sudden we have those lanternflies.
0: They're hiding from Sean.
4: Slugs. Yeah, where are they?
3: I just remember where I grew up on Long Island. Every time we would come back as a family and it was late at night, I'd be freaked out by the slugs.
4: Yeah,
3: I'm sure
4: trail.
3: My parents remember.
4: You see the trail on the concrete?
3: It was awful. Yeah. And I would like tiptoe. I'd be scared bleepless. I am now an adult living, you know, not in a different country. I'm living in Westchester. I mean, it's not like it's a billion miles away. And I have not seen a slug since 1999. You're right.
4: It's so true.
3: So did something happen that we missed?
4: Dude, I'm with you. I thought about this last summer. What happened to them?
3: Do slugs exist anymore in New York?
4: New York.
3: That's what I'm going to search.
4: Well, they moved very slow to get out of here.
3: Here we go. Slugs still exist in New York, but their numbers vary heavily by the neighborhood, the weather, and the local yard care. So it's very dependent on the weather and how you take care of your lawn. Immaculate lawn upkeep, the removal of natural leaf litter and chemical treatments sharply reduce localized populations in suburban zones like Long Island.
4: Wow, okay.
3: So
4: I'm doing a good job on my lawn.
3: You live in a different place than when you were a kid.
4: I do.
3: So do I.
4: Yeah.
3: So I guess we do a really good job of taking care of our lawns.
4: Wow, that makes me feel better now.
3: Yeah, me too.
4: Damn. Yeah. So if you have slugs, you need to take care of your lawn.
3: Yeah, you're a slob, as some
4: may
3: say.
4: It. Maybe even a fat slob.
6: Yeah, you fat slob.
3: Let's say good afternoon to Glenn in Syosset. What's up, Glenn?
7: Hey, guys. Great show as always. Love it.
3: Appreciate it.
7: So to put it in perspective, we've been doing our fantasy football league for 30 years. And the league has evolved where it used to be in person. We were in our 20s. We had nothing else going on. We'd do the league. Nobody was busy. Everybody paid on time. But as we got older and the league evolved, we've evolved as well. So now we do it. It's like a hybrid kind of draft. It's either in person or online. And to cut down the time, it's an hour. It's a time draft, 3 minutes per pick. If you don't know your pick, you shouldn't be in the draft.
3: Yeah.
7: That's the bottom line. You know,
3: I get that, but I like the idea of taking your time.
8: Yeah. Like, it's one night a year.
9: It's the only time wings. You see the other guys in the league, too. And it's, like, why rush through it?
4: Have some beers, order some wings, make it like a

0: Man,
1: want to do that.
0: Yeah. Murder and slug. But real quick, I have an opinion I want to get from you guys about my fantasy strategy. So I'm drafting on Thursday, which I know is significantly earlier than Evan said is acceptable, but it just worked out that way. So it is what it is, right? You make a bad pick, someone gets hurt, it happens, right? I'm going to do – so this fantasy league has been going on for 15 years. It's a free league, and it's the same 12 dudes every time because the bragging rights are worth more than whatever the money I can get is. But I'm going to draft from round one all the way down to, you know, something acceptable, right? Like, you know, maybe in like the eights, nines, tens. I'm going to draft every team's best number two at their position. So, like, my first round pick might be T. Higgins or George Pickens or something. And what's going to happen is, well, a couple things are going to potentially happen. One, I'm going to get completely smoked and go, oh, and whatever, and be completely terrible. Two, everyone's number ones are going to get hurt, and they're either going to have to wheel and deal with me because I have the number twos. Or number three, they go ahead and just take their number three that doesn't actually have any production. My guess is I'm going to fail dramatically, but I think it will be very funny over the course of the season. What do you guys think? I'll hang up. Peace, guys.
1: What do you think of that one, Sean? It's fascinating.
2: It's a different kind of, it's a way to have fun.
1: The problem with it is it sounds great in theory. Like, I'm going to draft everyone's number twos. Is that what you're doing in the first round?
2: Right. That's the thing. You should still get off to a good start with the first two guys and then go with that strategy.
1: Yeah, but I'm into it. I've seen strategies where people overload at one position and then trade from a position of strength.
2: Yeah.
1: Where over the last couple of years in fantasy, wide receivers and having elite ones has become, I think, more valuable than, let's say, it was 10 years ago, right? Where it was running backs first two rounds. Do I understand the idea of, hey, let me load up on the elite level wide receivers.
3: Justin Jefferson.
1: And then I can trade one of them in a pick in which I get more value back than if I just drafted somebody else.
2: It's different. You know what else I've realized, too? You mentioned the pitchers, the batters throwing pitching in baseball. I'm sorry.
1: Even know what that means.
2: Remember our position players pitching.
1: Oh, yes.
2: And we said it's not really funny anymore.
1: Yeah, yeah.
2: The other thing with fantasy football, I've seen them only in it. I'm over the last place punishments, though.
1: Oh, I'm not. I think that's fascinating. Yeah, I've never done it, but I'm intrigued by it.
2: I'm over it. I'm over it. Like, we get it. You sat there with a blow-up doll and an Applebee's. Like, we're good.
1: Well, but some of them are interesting. Some of them are creative. And I'm like, damn, how come our league never comes up with that? You want me to give you some examples I read?
2: No, please. I've read them all. I
1: pulled a few.
2: And I like laughing. It's just like, kind of think we beat that kind of thing into the ground now.
1: How about this one? The last place fantasy loser gets dropped off 10,000 meters away from a bar while the rest of his friends take his credit card and buy drinks. The spending only stops once he reaches the bar. So it's like a race back to the bar.
2: And it's financial implications.
1: Okay. I think that's kind of funny.
2: That's fine.
1: And you know what the beauty of that is, by the way? I know you're over the, oh, that's not funny. The beauty of it, it goes back to Connor's list, it keeps you trying even when you're out of it.
2: Yeah.
1: Because the last thing you want is the last place penalty, especially if it involves you being, you know, thousands of feet from a bar while everyone's abusing your credit card.
2: I guess that's a little different because that's more financial. I just like, okay.
4: And the problem is, how do you enforce that? What if the last place guy just says, no, I'm not doing that?
1: It's like Sean, whenever me and Tiki say, hey, you got to wear the L. And he's like, I'm not wearing it. Or, hey, you got to give $5 every time you don't say King Brunson connected to Jalen Brunson. Like, we force them. Or we just shrug our shoulders and say, you're no fun. That's really all you can do.
2: You know me, Evan. I'm a very mature human being.
1: I know you don't play along with me and Tiki.
2: I do play along. Don't take your L's.
1: I've always taken L's. When is Tiki Barber or myself ever not accepted something the other two said as part of a, okay, you got to give a dollar to charity because you didn't say King Brunson? Like, we've never done that. You're the one who does that.
2: Because I can't point out every single time you do it, Evan. It gets exhausting.
1: No, we have someone who keeps track. In fact, we have a running counter.
2: Who?
1: You owe $76.
2: For what?
1: For not saying King next to Brunson.
2: I have purposely not
1: Brunson
2: said his name.
1: The answer.
2: Except for twice this summer.
1: Believe it or not, it's more than that.
2: No.
4: And your league fee, too, so it's even more.
2: Prove the tapes.
1: Basically, you owe me like $300.
2: No, I don't.
1: Plus Nets jerseys.
2: Right. Plus the Spencer Dinwiddie throwbacks.
1: John in New Milford. Hey, John.
5: Hey, how you doing, guys? Love the show.
1: Appreciate it.
5: Hey, listen, one of the worst places, I don't do fantasy football or anything like that, but one of the worst places you can do it, we were on a golf course with my brother and a couple of friends of mine, and on the 11th hole, my brother's phone rings. He goes through the whole draft for the next six holes. It's not bad enough that he's talking in our backswing and saying, hold my phone. We're at River Highlands in Cromwell, Connecticut, where they play the Travelers.
2: Yeah.
5: And he's bugging us, and he's bothering our swings. Oh, we're so pissed. It was incredible.
1: Yeah, I can
5: never
1: see that.
5: Again,
1: I can see that.
5: Never again would I invite.

0: him to a place like that.
1: I've thought about various places to do fantasy drafts. Like, one idea I had, but I don't know if the timing works out, is to go to, like, a sporting event in a suite. Like, if we went to a Yankee game or a Met game and rented out a suite and did our fantasy football draft there. Like, a great example is this week, right?
2: Yeah.
1: Or next week. Like, Mets-Brewers Thursday night. I know you're going to the game. I'm taking my if I got a suite for that entire ball, like, that entire game, and you say, all right, everybody, come on over. We're going to draft. That seems like a great location for
2: it's
1: it, doesn't
2: not it? A bad night. It just would suck if you really care about the game.
1: By the way, Sean Morash is being accused of something. Now, I'm not here to say you're guilty by any stretch of the imagination. I'm just here to give the facts. Yesterday on the program, Sean made comments about George Lombard Jr., how he has a chance to be a Hall of Famer someday. I don't want to misquote you, but it led to a lot of people being mad at you.
0: Yeah, you fat slob.
1: Including that comment. And so someone later in the show called up and said, yeah, but Sean, you've done this before. You said Gio Urshela was going to the Hall of Fame. And he quoted a tweet from Sean Morash, which said, Gio Urshela meet Cooperstown, Cooperstown meet Gio Urshela. Okay, that was what he claimed.
2: Yep.
1: I've had the tweet sent to me. I'm looking at it right now. Sean Morash on August 10th, 2019, saying Gio Urshela meet Cooperstown, Cooperstown meet Gio Urshela.
2: Yep.
1: So it feels like you were caught red-handed, but then later in the day, people are sending me pictures that tweet has been deleted.
2: I'm glad you did, Evan, and I have an answer for that.
1: So did you delete the tweet?
2: As it turns out, I did delete the tweet.
1: You did?
2: Not yesterday, like a while ago.
1: Really? Can you tell us why? Because that's an odd one to delete.
2: There is, in a joking matter, a friend of mine that had its first response was a needle, if you'll see.
1: Yes, I'm actually looking at it. Can I say the guy's name or no?
2: Yeah, you can.
1: At Jay Berman responded with a needle.
2: So I did.
1: So I guess he was implying steroids?
2: Yes.
1: Okay.
2: Now, this is in 2019, 2020. What I was re-reminded was on the former show I worked on when this came up, I was reminded of the Albert Pujols story when he was like accused of somebody.
1: Yeah, and I think he sued. Wasn't it Jack Clark?
3: I think.
2: Yeah, I believe so. Whatever the case may be, I said nothing about that about Gio Urshela, but because of the response.
1: You actually did respond. You said, stop it. You actually defended Gio Urshela saying, dude, stop.
4: The most happy fella.
2: But because I was engaging in that, I was told to me by others, be very careful with getting involved with steroid talk after the lawsuit that Albert Pujols had. So I was reminded that I deleted the original tweet, which had nothing to do with steroids.
1: You've been exonerated. Because, A, I believe the story, and just based on the timing of this,
2: I did some digging after that. I'm like, how does this make any sense?
1: Sean did not delete the tweet during our conversation. It had to have happened beforehand. Why some people have found it, but others haven't, I don't know. Maybe it was saved 7 years ago?
2: Or, dude, I can't figure out what Elon Musk has done with Twitter and X. Like, is it, like, deleted, but you can grab it, then you click on it, and it's gone. I don't know, man.
1: So you did tweet.
2: Yeah, I talked to some people that were like, no, you don't remember that story with Pujols?
1: So here's what I will say. You've been cleared of any kind of deleting and hiding from a story.
2: Okay.
1: What you do have to face the facts on is that...
2: Oh, we're doubling down? We're going back to the original board?
3: You did say Gio Urshela was going to the Hall of Fame.
1: Yeah, you have to answer for that.
2: Well, hold on.
1: Especially because yesterday you took a lot of crap for saying Lombard's going to the Hall of Fame.
2: That's not what I said.
1: And then you said you don't usually throw that around often, but yet on August 10th, 2019, it sounds like you threw that around. So
2: I think
4: the most happy fella.
2: It's anytime you look back in history and look at something, it could look ridiculous. But I think we could all understand when Gio Urshela's playing hot, that was clearly a tongue in cheek.
1: You were joking. Comment.
2: Of course. I wasn't joking about Lombard being in the conversation, being on a ballot eventually one day.
1: It's always the easy way out to say, I was joking.
2: Because it's the truth. But this is the inherent flaw when you play the let's dig up old tweets game is time and place and context matters. Not everything is meant to be serious. If you live life that seriously, bless your heart. Not me.
1: All right. I mean, you want to say he's guilty of a crime here, Connor, or are we exonerating Sean?
3: I would say I'd be hard to believe that Sean would actually think that Gio Urshela is going to the Hall of Fame, so I tend to agree where Lombard's a little bit different with all the expectations and stuff.
1: I tend to agree.
2: And the tweet was Gio Urshela meet Cooperstown, Cooperstown meet Gio Urshela. I was pushing for the Yankees to go play a game in Cooperstown.
1: Stop it. See, this is where you
3: see that, yeah.
2: I heard there was a great lake.
1: You should have stuck with it right there.
3: Now I think that he might have actually thought that Urshela was going to the Hall of Fame.
1: Now you did.
5: The Yankees suck.
1: I mean, come on. Well, either way, I'm very glad that we cleared the whole thing up.
2: Thank you. I am too.
1: By the way, DA got screwed. I can't believe they got rid of him for Steve Torrey.
2: Listen.
1: Though I do like Steve Torrey.
2: I love Steve Torrey.
1: He's a good dude.
2: You want to get rid of talent, you reap what you sow. DA deserves to still be there.
1: Look, DA is responsible for you. So I will always thank

0: Yeah, I appreciate it.
1: He cultivated you as a talent.
0: TA's the best. Absolutely. He saw something in me nobody else did, including me.
2: So the truth is, if you hate Sean Marash.
0: Hate DA? Yes, at Damon Amendo. Please tweet at him. If you hate me, please, by all means.
2: But if you love Sean, in all seriousness, great cultivator of talent.
0: Thank you.
2: Definitely cultivated your talent.
0: Yeah.
2: Anyhow, we'll come back with your calls, 888-808-1019, the toll-free number, plus an investigation will be launched tonight at Citi Field. We'll tell you what we're doing. It's Evan and Tiki without Tiki with Sean Marash.
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5: Pat Boyle here to help you beat the books at Western One Sports. Paul Skeens returns to the bump tonight, and I'll be fading him again. It's clear over his past few starts that Skeens is making major tweaks to his mechanics to try and rediscover his velocity. The Pirates are also taking it easy with his pitch count. Hasn't thrown more than 81 pitches his last two starts. Hasn't made it more than 5 innings in his last 4. His over-under outs tonight against the Padres is 15.5, a.k.a. 5 1/3 innings. I'm taking the under. I think it'll be another relatively short outing for Skeens. I'm Pat Boyle. 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
17: This is the WFAN Fan Focus. The Yankees and Astros get a three-game series, and an important homestand for the Bombers continues here. 7:05 in a game that can be heard right here on the Fan. Ethan Pecco and Will Warren in a pitching matchup everybody's been waiting to see. That's Kyle Harrison and Zach Thornton. Mets and Brewers getting their series started at 7:10. Not sure how many people will be at Citi Field tonight, but enjoy that.
18: A lot of people.
17: I'm kidding.
18: Which is why we're conducting an investigation that you can be a part of as well.
17: Okay.
18: So last Tuesday, I was also at Citi Field. I was with Chet. We went to the game. Tuesdays at Citi Field are known as $5 Tuesdays because a lot of the food items are only $5, which I wasn't even aware of when I was at the game. But I sat in the upper deck. I didn't sit in my season tickets.
17: They're closing concessions. It's been a thing all year on Tuesdays.
18: Yeah. They closed half the concessions.
17: Yeah. You don't have buddies to go and tell you this?
18: Massive. I didn't know. I experienced it for the first time. So there were massive lines in the upper deck, and I was showing the crowd shot to Tiki and on social media. I was like, look, the place is filled. There's no reason to be shutting down the concessions. So I'm going to go tonight. I'm going to recheck. I'm going to take some pictures.
17: Yeah.
18: But I'm also going Thursday, as are you, which is not $5 Tuesday. And I'm going to take the same pictures in the same locations.
17: So see what
18: and if the concessions are closed for both, I say, okay, the Mets are just, you know, doing whatever they're doing. They're being cheap. They don't want to pay as many people, whatever, which is a different issue. But if I notice that more concessions are open on Thursday with the prices at normal prices, this is a problem, and we will expose it.
17: Forgive me, but didn't we already do this on the air?
18: No. Well, we did it on the air in terms of me complaining about the $5 Tuesday. I've never done an investigation.
17: All right, now I'm having...
18: You did the investigation. Great, let me know the results. Save me some time.
17: Hold on, time out. I'm having weird deja vu. Maybe we talked about this off air. We didn't do it on air. Remember when I did the Knicks thing during the Knick game? I went to the Met Cardinal game?
18: Yeah. Yes, you did okay. Man on the Street, yes.
17: There was a specific person who was a listener to the show that came up to me and said, you guys need to be talking more about how Citi Field screws over the customer by closing all these concessions on Tuesdays.
18: I vaguely remember, but we never investigated.
17: Oh, okay. So, but that's why when I thought you were bringing that, that's what you were talking about.
18: No, I honestly forgot about it, which is, I guess, my own problem. Maybe the Knicks distracted us. I didn't realize it till last Tuesday because I was sitting in the upper deck, and that's where I noticed that, dude, the concessions were so closed, and the lines were everywhere.
17: Dude, they close off almost all of that center field complex, except for, like, Pat LaFrieda's. It happens all the time on Tuesdays.
18: And by the way, if there's a small crowd, fine.
17: Right.
18: But there wasn't a small crowd.
17: Yeah.
18: So,
17: oof.
18: All I'm trying to do, for those that have been there a lot, maybe you already know the answer, I need the video proof.
17: Okay.
18: So I'm going to take the pictures tonight on $5 Tuesday, and then on Thursday, since I already did today, you'll go to the upper deck and take the pictures Thursday.
17: No, I won't.
18: Why not? Dude, aren't you going to the game?
17: I got Cadillac Club tickets.
18: Oh.
17: You think booth. I want to leave the cat? First of all, you got some nerve to. I went and sat a whole section of the upper deck to myself during a Knicks finals game. I think I've owed the right to sit in the Cadillac Club and just eat on Thursday.
18: You do what you got to do.
19: It's a pompous ass.
17: Go up to the upper deck on Thursday.
20: I had a very good seat for the game.
18: I'll do both. All right. Okay? I'll do both. So we will give you the results of our very special Evan and Tiki with Sean Morash investigation into the Mets, potentially, because we haven't confirmed it 1,000%, closing concessions because they don't want you to buy the $5 things.
17: What are you going to do with the $10 tonight?
18: It's $20 because it's $10 a ticket.
17: Oh, okay.
18: So I'm going with Jet. What am I going to do? Probably buy him food. Like, if he's going to eat at the ball, and it's not going to cover all of it.
17: Yeah, of course,
18: So we really, it's a discount, which I appreciate. And for those that are not aware, if you go to a Met game, whether it's your season tickets or you bought tickets, they give you a $10 voucher on each ticket that you can use on anything.
17: Which I think is great. I actually do. I think it's the best thing the Mets have done.
18: So last week when we went on $5 Tuesday, we ate ahead of time. So I didn't need to eat.
17: Fine.
18: I also had two extra tickets. So we had $40 in Mets cash and we bought this beautiful blanket from the team store.
17: That, see, that's a nice
18: $36 at $4 left.
17: That's great. What'd you do with the $4?
18: Nothing.
17: Oh!
18: Because here's the problem. If I want to spend $4, I have to spend more than that. And I've given the Mets enough of my money.
17: In other words, you're going to buy something else, but they want you to buy that something else.
18: Right. Like, in their mind, like, if I'm buying, let's say, something for $10, they're still getting $6 from me.
17: Yeah, yeah, true.
18: And whatever product I'm getting from them, they probably spent a quarter on.
17: You only went with just him. You had two extra tickets. You don't have to scan those to activate the 10?
18: No.
17: Oh, that's a good job by the Mets, though.
18: No, you don't have to.
17: That's a good job.
18: I'm looking forward to Thursday because it's squishy...
17: Dumpling
18: night?
17: What if I give you my $10 for a dumpling?
18: What?
17: I am going to Squishy Dumpling Night. I have two children.
18: You're getting a dumpling.
17: I'm getting a dumpling.
18: Okay.
17: I have two kids.
18: Okay.
17: What if I, in turn, give you my $10 credit since I'm already eating for free on my ticket?
18: So I'm going to tell you something. I got a lot of vouchers and a lot of rainouts. I have 10 tickets to Thursday's game.
17: Uh-huh.
18: Taking the family. We're leaving, we're coming back, and we're getting 10 dumplings.
17: Okay. All right.
18: So I'm going to have $10. What's 10 times 10? $100.
17: You don't want $110 for a dumpling?
18: I got to ask my boys if they're willing to give up a dumpling for $10. Right. Do you want to give up a dumpling for $10, Jeb?
17: To make a young girl happy.
18: No. Don't guilt him. That's not, don't do that. Because now you're making him a bad guy.
17: No, I'm not.
18: Or a bad kid if he's like, no.
17: Okay.
18: Like, it's not his problem that you only have two tickets. He said no.
17: Wow.
18: How much do you want for the squishy dumpling? Give me a number. $20, he says.
17: You know what? I'm going with a buddy. I'm going to tell him he's got to give up his $10 voucher, too. Deal.
18: What a negotiator he is.
17: He pulled it off. Deal.
18: As opposed to Spence just saying, I want dollars.
17: Yeah.
18: Jet's like, I'm going to negotiate you.
17: Spence, I'm sorry, Jet.
18: Yeah.
17: $20 to save the fight I'm going to have with my kids the next day. The best money I'd spend.
18: And push it more. Ask for $40.
17: No, I don't know about that.
18: I'm just kidding. Let's go to John in Huntington Beach. Hey, John.
19: How you doing, guys? Always great to be on the show.
18: Appreciate it.
19: So I think we can all agree that during the Giants-Dolphins game, even though it was the Dolphins, Jameis had a great game. I mean, that was basically what all the talking heads such as yourself, you know, were saying, that, you know, Jameis put on a great game. And one of the things I'd hear from, not you guys, from like, but other talking heads, were like, you know, guy's 35. Look at the wheels on that guy. Look at him go for that corner pylon. You know, what an incredible play over and over again. I was seeing it all over the internet, all over TV. And one thing occurred to me, and I guarantee you this.
18: Go.
19: That if Jackson Dart had made that same play, all those talking heads, possibly even yourself, Evan, you know, would be losing your mind going, the kid doesn't get it. It's a preseason game. Why are you going ahead and putting your body at risk?
18: But I think
19: it's a preseason game.
18: But the answer to that is they're different people. Jameis Winston is a backup quarterback who's 32 years old, who's been around.
17: Right.
18: Like, who has played a lot of games in his NFL career. Like, just as if Jackson Dart makes a great touchdown pass, we're going to make a bigger deal of it than when Jameis Winston does it or Geno Smith does it. Is the same with the negative, which is, well, boy, if Jackson Dart made that run, we'd be freaking out. Like, yeah, because they're different. Because our views of Dart and Winston and what we're looking for in a preseason game are completely different.
17: I also think there's a big difference between not letting a play die at second down and not just running out of bounds and slotting one in to get two extra yards and running for a pylon and a touchdown. I certainly hope if Jackson Dart has that kind of run where he's going head first for the pylon and scores a touchdown, we're not having discourse that he shouldn't have done that. That's what you're playing. You're playing to score points.
18: Yeah, I think in that specific case, I don't think Dart would have been criticized. I'm trying to answer it in more of a,
17: I know what you mean, they're
18: different kind of way. Like, of course we're going to talk about it differently. Bruce in Brooklyn. Hey, Bruce.
20: Hey, guys. How you doing today?
18: Wonderful.
20: That that Boonies feature is really great. You should definitely keep doing that. But I wanted to say, what?
17: Never mind. Go.
18: I think it's one and done only because I did all the nicknames. I'd have to find like 30 more. So it's a lot of work, but maybe we'll look into
20: it. Well, anyway, listening to the show today has got me sort of pumped to see the game on Friday night because it's got kind of a Mayor's Trophy game feel to it because Jet fans don't believe the Giants hype this year and they want the Jets to bring the Giants back down.
18: Yeah, but here's the problem with the Snoopy Bowl, okay? I don't know who's even playing.
0: Yeah, I have no idea.
18: Jackson Dart played the first preseason game, didn't the second. Geno was scratched in the first preseason game, obviously only played one drive in the second. So it's the third preseason game. It's the last one of the year. Both coaches tell us nothing. I mean, they do it differently, but both John Harbaugh and Aaron Glenn give us no hints on who's playing. And even if they do play, at best, it's a half, which I doubt even it will be that much. So what bragging rights is someone actually going to gain from that? And if you're bragging, you got to look in the mirror.
21: Anybody who walks out of MetLife Stadium, you go to MetLife Stadium on Friday to have a good time, end the preseason, go hang out with people that are Jet fans, Giants fans, you otherwise wouldn't. You can't walk out of that stadium going, ha ha, we beat you. I mean, why?
18: I can see you doing it.
21: No, not for a preseason game. No, I'm not even going to see the game live. And you know me, I don't miss Giant games live.
18: What are your plans?
21: Well, first of all, we're going to be at the Salt Shack all day.
18: Yeah, that, our show's from 10 to 2.
21: No, then we hang out with the people.
18: Oh, you're hanging out?
21: You are too.
18: Excuse me?
21: We are hanging out with the people. Surfside. There's a whole volleyball tournament going on. You should be out there. And then I'm going to a concert.
18: Oh, nice. So you're saying?
21: Zach Brown Band.
18: Ah, it's a nice night out.
21: I'm going to have a little bit of chicken fried. Cold beer on a Friday night.
18: With jeans just right.
21: Yeah.
18: And the radio on. Let's go to Val in the Bronx. Hey, Val.
22: Evan Rico Roberts.
18: What's up?
22: And Mr. More Yankees, More Rats.
21: Yeah, what's up, man?
22: I'm good. I got 2 points I would like to make. One about that Jets-Giants conversation you guys had earlier, and one real quick ironic one about my Yankees. The funny thing with, and it's about Stanton. The funny thing with Stanton, he re-injures himself running the bases, right?
18: Falling. So,
22: falling while running the bases.
18: Right.
22: Prior to when he went down, April 24th, and I might be the only person that actually felt this way. I thought the guy was – one of the things that surprised me about the early part of the season was that he was actually running really smart. Like, he was running out doubles.
18: Yeah.
22: I think he might have even had a stolen base or something like that. And it, to me, it's just kind of ironic that this was – and I think that was kind of why people were so hopeful that this might be the season where he could actually – be a little bit more healthy than usual.
18: You know what's funny? I was never hopeful that he was going to play 120, 140 games. But I was listening to Craig at the beginning of his show yesterday, and he kept saying, why is anyone surprised? And I wanted to scream back at him and say, the reason we're surprised is he plays in the playoffs.
21: Yes.
18: Like, he doesn't have a track record of missing the playoffs. We went through it yesterday. 98% of Yankee playoff games since Stanton came over, he played in. The only ones he missed were back in 2019. 18, 20, 21,
21: yeah.
18: 22, 24, last year. He plays. So the reason I'm surprised and the reason anyone would be surprised is because the track record of Giancarlo is to miss regular season games 1,000%. It's not to miss playoff games. That's not happened. That's not true. That'd be a fake narrative. And so I never thought, like Val thought, that, oh, this is going to be a regular season where he plays a lot. But I did figure, like normal, okay, he'll be ready in October.
21: That's it.
18: And also his track record has said he'll mostly be good.
21: Mm-hmm.
18: He didn't have a good postseason last year, but he had a great one in 2024. He had a great one in 2020. Like, he's had mostly great ones. So the surprise isn't Stanton being hurt. The surprise is, wow, he's not going to be back for October because he always is.
21: We said it from the day he got hurt, it doesn't matter when he comes back, just get him right for October. That's not happening this year.
18: Yeah.
21: But it feels different. I don't know. This just feels different.
18: Well, it's different because he's not playing in October. He always does. That's what feels different.
21: But I also think we're not panicked about him not playing in October. That's what I find interesting because the team feels different.
18: Interesting.
21: I think adding Garcia changed that.
18: Yeah. And the fact that Judge is on his way back, so you're thinking of his return.
21: That's true.
18: Francesco in Waldwick, New Jersey. What's up, Francesco?
23: Hey, guys, can you hear me?
18: Loud and clear, sir. What's up?
23: How you guys doing today?
18: I'm all right.
21: I've been better.
23: So I have three things. I think Stanton and Judge should do yoga to move better with no injuries. Number two, I don't agree with the F. Altuve thing. Because I think sometimes things can get a little boring. Number three, Sean, I actually agree with what you said. I think that George Lomar Jr. is going to be in the Hall of Fame, but I also think that he's going to be like when Judge is gone, I think that he's going to be the next captain.
0: How about that? He's going even further. He's like, he's not only a Hall of Famer, he's going to be the next guy captain on that list. Oh. It's Babe Ruth. It's Lou Gehrig. It's Joe DiMaggio. It's Mickey Mantle. It's Derek Jeter. It's Aaron Judge. And it's George Lombard Jr.
21: Listen, if you're not going to put the guy in any trade to make the Judge Yankees better, you should have those expectations for Lombard. That's why I don't think it's crazy to have the expectations. Whether he
0: Jason Dominguez wasn't in big trade offers, too.
21: Yeah, and I would
0: Anthony Volpe wasn't in big trade offers as well.
21: See, this is where you guys all get lost in the sauce. Those guys haven't lived up to expectations. Lombard may not either, but it's okay to have the expectation. You guys lose sight on that, what that word means.
0: You put a lot of weight on George Lombard Jr., hence why we're going to put him in the window seat tonight. It's brought to you by Windorama. Save up to 40% on new windows and doors, because I make your prediction, and this is completely unfair, but it's just the reality of the world you live in, and I live in, and we all live in. If George Lombard makes an error tonight and goes 0 for 4, you're going to hear about it tomorrow.
21: Okay.
0: I'm just telling you. Like,
21: fine.
0: It is going to be
21: so tonight defines his career?
0: I prefaced it by saying it is unfair. Like, what I'm about to tell you is unfair, but this is the reality. We're in an instant gratification world. And if Lombard Jr. struggles, you're going to hear it.
21: And what if he hits a big home run tonight, the Yankees?
0: I think you'll hear the opposite. Yeah. You'll hear it. Hey, Sean, that's right, man.
21: Yeah.
0: Well, I'm not involved in this. I'm an arbitrator.
21: No, you're not.
0: What have I said about George Lombard Jr.? Because I compared him to Andrelton Simmons, which somehow you take as a negative because I think that means his defense is good. What's wrong with that?
1: F that.
0: What's wrong with that?
21: You didn't back me up yesterday when I said that should be the expectation for Lombard. You acted like it was blasphemy to expect that from Lombard.
0: I think it's a little over the top. Okay. Andrew is in Queens. Hey, Andrew.
2: Fellas, how we doing?
0: Good.
2: I can absolutely attest to the fact that the Mets closed down stands on $5 Tuesday because went to the game last week, and it was an absolute horror show, as you said, to the point where missing legitimately up to 3 innings of baseball waiting on one of the lines when I went to a game later, and everything seemed to magically be open. Now, with that said, though, I did ask one of the Mets people, I was like, what gives? And they said, well, you know, we weren't expecting this large of a crowd, so the staffing wasn't as much as we thought. That's why some of the stands weren't open. But then here's the other thing that if you are going to do this experiment tonight, and I would love to find out your results, many of the stands, so the $5 offer, it's hot dog, it's pretzel, popcorn, it's water, it's the can of beer or soda. Many of the stands did not have all of those offered. So if you wanted a hot dog and pretzel and someone else wanted a hot dog and popcorn, they didn't have the pretzel there or they didn't have the popcorn there. So then you had to go wait on another line.
0: That's
2: to the point where I said, screw it. I said, it's ridiculous.
0: Yeah.
2: So keep that in mind when you're doing your experiment.
0: I have to admit, my experiment is not going to be the intricacies of waiting online to get the product. It's going to be, these are the lines today. Right. These are the lines on Thursday.
21: That's it. You just see the length of line.
0: But that's fair. It's a fair wonder. Like, you're waiting online to get your $5 discount, and boom, they throw a little pump fake on you. And you're like, now you got to go to that line.
21: Not for nothing.
0: That's a pain in the ass. I'd give up on it, too.
21: $5 Tuesdays sound like a great time to actually go on, like, the Shake Shack line and be like, okay, you guys are all going to go over there. I'm actually going to take the time in a longer line.
0: Take advantage of lines that are once longer.
21: If I'm committed, I'm spending the money anyway. Who cares? I'm not going to get the $5 deal, but I'll spend shorter time on the regular lines.
0: No, it's a fair point. I'll be on the lookout tonight. Very excited. Zach Thornton on the mound. I was thinking of putting him in the window seat.
21: You should have.
0: Well, I put George Lombard Jr. It's already over. The window's closed.
21: The window's closed?
0: Yeah.
21: Okay.
0: Plus, I can't put Zach Thornton in the window seat.
21: Why not?
0: The Mets are 112 games out of first place.
21: Play spoiler.
0: I'm not thinking about playing spoiler. I'm thinking about that kid earning a rotation spot.
21: Is the Miz pitching tomorrow?
0: My calculations had him on Thursday, the night you're at. You're going to see Mr. Wolski
21: pitch. I thought that, and then when I checked the probables yesterday, they didn't have him listed because he pitched Friday versus Sale.
0: Saturday, Sunday, Monday, Tuesday, Wednesday. But they had an off day, so I think it'd be Thursday.
21: That's what I thought.
0: Do they list anybody for Thursday and Wednesday?
21: Now I got to look, because this was yesterday.
0: I did the math a week in advance, and I had the Miz, Jacob Misurowski, going on Thursday night. If you go to MLB, he is listed for Thursday. It's official.
21: Really?
0: Jacob Misurowski against Sean Manaea Thursday night at Citi Field. So you're going to get to see him.
21: I love that. That's a nice reason to go to the park. I like it.
0: I saw the Miz pitch last year. Do you remember what the Mets did to him? They assaulted him. They crushed him.
21: Miz killed the Yankees this year.
0: If memory serves correct, Nimmo went deep and someone else.
21: Somebody else who's not a Met anymore.
0: I don't know. I genuinely don't know. I'm not trying to play a joke on you.
21: Thursday night while we're at Mets Milwaukee, Dodgers, Braves, Yamamoto and Sale.
0: How about that? Yeah. And Chris Sale just had a great pitching matchup earlier. Who did he face that was awesome? I'm trying to remember.
21: Misurowski.
0: Oh, that's right.
21: That's what started the whole convo. They pitched on Friday versus each other.
0: This big Brave Dodger series, because all of a sudden the Brave lead in the NL East is down to 3.5.
21: Yeah, Donnie got the Phillies woken up.
0: Yeah, and Zach Wheeler can't pitch anymore because they discovered that he cheats.
21: And who cooled off the Braves?
0: Did you know that? No. Let's get back to my Zach Wheeler cheating thing. Are you aware of this?
21: I'm not going to play that. You told me before the show.
0: That's right, I did.
21: Yeah, so I can't even put on my acting shirt.
0: I forget who it was. Was it on the Met broadcast or someone on Twitter noted that Wheeler had his foot, like, kind of a little bit in front of the rubber?
21: Mm-hmm. Little cheat.
0: A little tiny. And by the way, it's not really cheating. I say that word. I wouldn't call it cheating. I would say he was skirting the rules a little bit. Nothing that scandalous, right? Now Digital's going to cut this and say, you said he's a cheater.
21: That's why this is now the time I'm laying out. I want nothing to do with calling Zach Wheeler a cheater.
0: Anyhow, so it was called out by the broadcast or maybe someone on social media. I forgot. And then a few weeks ago, a team called it out and said, hey, Zach's off the rubber. He got pissed off about it. And since then, he sucks. Now, I don't know. Now, that could be a coincidence. It could be, hey, he's going through a dead arm anyway. He's a little bit older. It doesn't have to be related, but it feels as if it is related. And Zach Wheeler has been caught.
21: It sounds
0: like. And now he's not the same guy.
21: It sounds like.
0: And I only laugh because I'm kind of pissed because I traded a first round pick to get him in fantasy and he sucks.
21: But I'm going to give you the positive spin on this. Remember, this sounds a lot like Schlittler when he got caught with the sticky, Cole, when he got caught with the sticky stuff.
0: Mm-hmm.
21: He sucked for like 4 starts after that.
0: And then he turned it on.
21: Then he turned around and he was fine. He figured it out.
0: Well, I think with Gerrit Cole and Zach Wheeler, and by the way, fair comparisons on both guys, same level of very good starting pitchers, maybe Hall of Famers, the whole thing.
21: Don't say Hall of Fame.
0: Gerrit Cole and Zach Wheeler?
21: Yeah.
0: You don't think they're Hall of Famers?
21: Not if Lombard's not.
0: Stop it. It's getting me off track right now. I think that the great player will adjust.
21: I agree.
0: The great player may struggle at first.
21: Yeah.
0: I think Gerrit Cole absolutely struggled with the sticky stuff.
21: Yeah, and then he figured it out.
0: That's when Craig came on the air and said they should trade him for Marcus Stroman. I'll never forget it.
21: That was a take, yeah.
0: And then he doubled down and tweeted it.
21: Wow.
0: We used it on Posted and Toasted a few months ago.
21: Did we?
0: Yeah. Wow. And you're like, what moron said that? I was like, I'll sit right next to him.
21: Oh, he comes your way next.
0: And by the way, he comes your way next. Good job, Connor. Good job by Kaplan. Really helped out with the Aaron Boone nickname game.
21: And we're going to have a little bit of a Giants day tomorrow on The Fan, it looks like.
0: That's right. Who's joining us?
21: It looks like Isaiah Likely and Brian Burns will join the show tomorrow.
0: You be careful now.
21: Yeah, well, I'm going to make sure Isaiah Likely knows that he would not be traded for the Jet tight end.
0: Are you going to kiss their ass like a little bit or a lot?
21: I'm a journalist.
0: Hard-hitting questions?
21: Hard-hitting.
0: Okay.
21: We'll see what happens.
0: I'll never forget when Brian Burns came on after he was acquired and we quizzed him to name all the coaches that have coached him. And he failed.
21: Oh,
0: that was great. Anyhow, yeah, Giant Day tomorrow. Missed any of the show? Rewind it on the free Odyssey app. Carton Show's next. We'll talk to you tomorrow at 10 a.m.
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4: 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Cleveland Browns head coach Todd Monken officially named Deshaun Watson as the team starting quarterback to open up the regular season against Jacksonville. Watson won a training camp competition over second-year passer Shedeur Sanders, while also taking the opportunity to apologize for calling his fans disrespectful after being booed during the preseason. I'm Addie Bates.
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0: show with Big Mac on a gorgeous Tuesday afternoon in New York City. Phone number to join, as always, 888-808-1019. Bad news out of the gate, boys. No, not that Big Mac is off another day. Not that Pete's back after a three-week vacation. Dolly Parton died. Yeah, at some point, every boy in America, every boy that's now a man, at some point, you ogled the breasticles of Dolly Parton. May she rest in peace. That sucks. 80 years young. Dolly Parton, no longer with us. Of course, if you're of a certain age, you saw her in the Lily Tomlin flick, 9 to 5, right? Working 9 to 5 with Dabney Coleman, if I remember correctly. She had Dolly World, like Disney World. And, of course, she was known for the breasticles. And obviously had a very unique sound, a little country twang. What a lot of people don't remember about the great Dolly Parton, though, is that Dolly Parton wrote and performed one of Whitney Houston's most memorable songs of all time. Do either of you know what the song is?
1: Is it I Will Always Love You?
0: Well, how does that one go? And I... Yeah, that one. Yeah, from The Bodyguard. Yeah. Is that the Bodyguard song?
1: I thought that was the Titanic.
0: She wrote the Bodyguard song. Yeah. Yeah. Not the Titanic song. She wrote the Bodyguard song. How's it go, Pete? You know how it goes?
2: Bodyguard song? That's

0: one he just sang.
1: Yeah, but I was getting confused.
2: Which one's the Titanic?
3: That's Celine Dion.
1: Celine Dion did My the Titanic song. Whitney Houston was in The Bodyguard.
3: Yes.
1: But the hit song from The Bodyguard was written by Dolly Parton. How's it go?
2: And
1: yeah, that one. That one. Yeah, that's it. And yeah, that one.
2: I was completely wrong. So just
1: no, but that's. I think that's like the key part of the song. And
2: yeah.
1: We'll always love you. Nice job, Pete. Not bad, by the way. So may she rest in peace, Dolly Parton, 80 years young. I know she'd been sick, I guess, for a little bit, but she passed away. So I just wanted to give you that. Maybe we'll do a tribute to Dolly Parton a little bit later on in the show and show everyone Pete's breast. And it just has an ode. But no, by the way, so yesterday, we have Mike Vellani here, better known, of course, as Bear Down Cuz from the Bob the Sports Group, right? And I take a picture with him afterwards, and we post the pictures. And I was leaning into my right in kind of an awkward way because we were sitting in the chairs next to each other. My left breast was disgusting, frankly.
2: It's kind of hot.
1: And I'm not a man boob guy. I really don't have man boobs. But if you look at the picture, and I commented on it saying my left breast was very excited, it's like I have a solid B cup going on leaning to my right in that picture with Mike from yesterday. I'm not sure if you guys picked up on that or not, but I was so self-absorbed after the show when I saw the picture when I got home, and I was like, golly, like, I'm typically not a man boob guy. But that left breast of mine, because if the shirt was kind of tight, it's like a stretchy shirt, and I'm leaning to my right, the left breast was there. It was like I could have fed a nation with that breast yesterday. I don't want to apologize for those of you that saw that picture and were absolutely disgusted by my left breast. So
3: I feel like you need to do more kettlebells to get rid of that left breast.
1: Dude, I'm doing tons of kettlebells, but it was the lean and the tight shirt that I think caused the left breast action. Or I just got a man boob.
2: I had that one stowed away. I was going to bring it up later, but you got it out of the
1: because
2: game.
1: Once you make fun of yourself, nobody else wants to make fun of you. That's how that goes. By the way, I reached out to the Giants today. And tomorrow on our show, in an exclusive one-on-one interview, the New York Giants starting quarterback Jackson Dart will be on our show tomorrow afternoon. So those of you that want to hear from Jackson Dart, also we have not found out yet if Jackson Dart's starting against the New York Jets. Also, I haven't found out if Geno Smith is starting against the New York Giants. But Jackson Dart will join us tomorrow on the show. But I had a quick baseball thing out of the gate as the Mets and Yankees are back in action tonight. And it's really for you two guys because you guys are Met fans. I used to be a Met fan, and I remember what it was like. So I think I could speak to it, but I'm not actively a Met fan. And I was thinking about Pete Alonso coming into town. And the place is going to be sold out. There's no doubt in my mind that the last four sellouts for the Mets this year will be a couple games against the Orioles and obviously the two games against the Yankees. And I honestly don't know how many Met fans are going to be in the building. Because if I'm a Met fan and I can sell my tickets, there's no other games I can sell my tickets to and make some money. I think people want to see Pete Alonso's return to Citi Field, and obviously plenty of Yankee fans we'll buy tickets for the Subway Series. But here's the question for you two guys. If you went to the game, would you be going to the game to boo the Mets and hope that they lose and cheer Pete Alonso out of respect to his career as a New York Met? Or would you be going there to remind Pete Alonso that we're Met fans first, not Pete Alonso fans first? So if you got to go, Mets Orioles, first game. Are you going there to cheer Pete, standing ovation? Or are you going there to solidify the fact, I don't care who Pete Alonso is, I'm a Met fan, Pete Alonso gets booed?
2: I would probably cheer him in the intros.
1: So when they do the video,
2: yeah,
1: standing ovation.
2: Yeah.
1: Thank you, Pete.
2: Thank you so much. Crazy.
1: All-time home run hitter, yeah. Blah, blah, blah.
2: All that. And then the second he steps into the plate, I'm booing him.
1: Interesting. Pete Alonso, you're in the stadium. Are you going there standing ovation beyond just the video every time he gets up? applause, or are you going there to remind him, we never waver, we're Met fans?
3: No, I am going to support Pete Alonso all game. If he hits a home run, I'm cheering. If he makes a great dramatic play at first base, I am standing up, tipping my cap, and looking at David Stearns wherever he is and giving him a little...
1: Now, to be fair, you lost some credibility as a Met fan when you were on vacation.
3: For what?
1: When you tweeted to David Stearns about Joshua Baez and thought that David Stearns had traded Joshua Baez when he started his Major League career off with three consecutive home runs, and you were very quickly spanked right back into place. Even the governor reached out to me saying, can you tell the watchdog for the Mets? He knows nothing about the Mets. And I couldn't defend you. But it's interesting. And I want to hear from Met fans real quick. We'll get to the football coming up. And whether or not Geno Smith is going to start and Jackson's going to start in the last preseason game. I'm interested to find out if that's the last game you go to this year. Are you going there to send the Mets a message? And you're going to cheer Pete Alonso every at-bat and every good thing he does? Or are you going there to remind Pete Alonso you should have signed that $168 million contract 3 years ago when it was offered to you and you should have been a Met for life? And while everybody under the sun blames David Stearns and Steve Cohen for Pete Alonso not being a Met today, Pete Alonso turned down $168 million over 7 years and could have been a Met for life. Now, he rolled the dice and he won. He gets the 1 year contract with the option. He opts out and he gets the big word contract from the Baltimore Orioles. But most people forget about the fact that the Mets did offer him the 7 year, $168 million deal and he said no to it. So he does deserve some of the blame in not being a Met for life. Nobody remembers that, though. All everybody remembers is Dave Stearns never wanted him. Dave Stearns didn't think he was worth it. And Steve Cohen eventually went along with his baseball people. And yet you two guys are split. You're going there to cheer him during the video, but boom, when he gets up to the plate. Pete's going there every time he gets up. Because you hate David Stearns right now. Do I pretty much have that right?
3: Yeah, you nailed it. I think rightfully so.
1: You put no blame at all on Pete Alonso for saying no to 7 years of $168 2 years earlier.
3: Can I ask you a question? And I don't blame Pete Alonso at all. Okay. I got to ask you a question, though. Do you put any blame when Aaron Judge initially declined an offer from
1: the
3: Yankees?
1: That's right. I went out to San Francisco and dangled the possibility of going to the Giants, right?
3: Yeah, exactly. I mean, he's just playing the game. That's what you do.
1: By the way, I'm not a Met fan right now. I'm trying to read the tea leaves about what's going to happen when Pete Alonso and his 30-plus home runs comes to Citi Field. He's going to get a standing ovation when they play the video. He might even weep. There's a chance Pete Alonso cries. It's on the table, right? But you're going there because you're trying to send a message that you hate what the Mets have done. And by the way, it's an embarrassingly bad season. You have a lot to go on. You, however, Anthony Gallo, you're going to the game to remind Pete Alonso you should have signed the 168. You could have been a Met for life, and you're going to hear it from me.
2: Well, it's me not being happy with the way things have turned out. I wanted Pete
1: back.
2: No
1: one's happy, right.
2: I don't root against my team. That's just what it is.
1: No matter what happens, you are locked into he's the enemy, he plays for the opposition. Pre-game, I'll appreciate what you did. But when first pitch happens, you're dead to me.
2: Yeah, I might put a little I might put a little cheese on a Pete Alonso home run. You know, emotional hedge, but I'm not rooting for him to hit a home run.
1: Would you wager on Pete Alonso to hit a home run? If you guys are gamblers.
2: So, when Wilmer, this is a odd story. Wilmer Forrest came back as a Met. I put $10
3: on him. He has this infatuation with Wilmer Forrest, by the way. It's embarrassing.
2: Most clutch player in franchise history.
3: Yeah. Pathetic.
2: But it's the truth. Okay. It's a fact. More clutch than Pete Alonso. But he hit a home run against Jacob DeGrom his first day back.
1: Yes.
2: I was not happy, but then I was like, oh, I cashed out on my bet.
1: So you made a wager. You did the emotional hedge wager.
2: Yeah.
1: Where you're rooting for the Mets to win, but because of your love affair with Wilmer Flores, you put a couple bucks on Wilmer to hit a home run. So you won both ways. Mets win, Wilmer Flores hits a home run, you're happy. Pete's not the same guy. I want to get your calls on it. 888-808-1019. The football stuff today, to me, is a bit of a continuation from yesterday. Because as you might imagine, all I've seen on my Twitter account are angry Giant fans thinking that I'm trolling them. and trying to figure out why I went from

0: But before the season starts against the Dallas Cowboys and the LA Rams, your quarterback needs more than 14 snaps this preseason. And right now, that's all he's got. But man, you have become a very sensitive group of fans here. Then that's something I never expected. I never thought I would live to see the day where Giant fans were this sensitive. That being said, to show you the obvious gravitas of this afternoon show, Jackson Dart will join us tomorrow afternoon exclusively one-on-one to talk some Giants football. So if you're a Giant fan, you know the only place to hear the quarterback of the New York Giants is right here on the Carton Show with Big Mac. Look at all your calls. Do a little baseball out of the gate. Mets are back. Yankees are back. And, of course, a couple days away from the final preseason game, Jets versus Giants at MetLife Stadium. Lots cooking as we pay respects to the loss of the great Dolly Parton here on The Fan.
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1: Yankees Astros. Game 1, 7:05 tonight.
2: Strike three called. 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

0: 80 years old, unfortunately. Dolly Parton is gone. Shove it in your mouth right there. Nice. Look, see? Something's... Like, we're doing a show.
1: It's not me this time, which I feel good about.
0: I know it's not you. You were away for a month. Everybody knows it's not you. You went to Miami to see the Giants play the Dolphins.
2: Yeah, this is an A and B conversation.
0: Yes, exactly, Pete. You're no longer really on the inner circle here of things on the card tree. Neither is Big Mac, by the way, who allegedly went to Mexico only for me to find out he was in Jupiter, Florida, in a wall that claimed to be a Mexican wall of some kind. Was it some weird story like that at Epcot or something like that, right?
2: Epcot, yes.
0: Yeah, he was experiencing other countries while at Epcot. You were experiencing South Florida on the Giants' dime, right?
1: That's right.
0: Did you fly back in a Giant jet?
1: I did.
0: Oh.
1: A nice charter.
0: Is that right?
1: Well-fed.
0: They feed you on that plane?
1: Always. They feed me very well, which is a problem.
0: That's not a problem. It's good. They should.
1: No,
0: you're doing a job for them.
1: Yeah, I know.
0: Right?
1: But I got to stop eating. They, everywhere I go, they just keep on giving you food. It's unbelievable.
0: Like, well, what's the service on the plane coming back from Miami? Is it themed like, hey, we're in South Beach, let's get Joe Stone crabs?
1: That kind of thing? When we left the stadium, they had soul food. So they had...
0: fried chicken, collard greens, mac and cheese.
1: Alfredo, they had ribs, they had turkey legs, they had everything. Then you get on a plane, which is...
0: So,
1: you know,
0: like, is it one turkey leg per customer?
1: It's kind of a free-for-all, whatever you... Because the turkey leg is one thing, and then they got the Alfredo, which is another thing.
0: And this
1: thing.
0: Is on the plane or before you get on
1: this
0: the plane?
1: Is before we get on the bus. The
0: got
1: bus
0: it.
1: To the plane.
0: Okay.
1: Once we get to the plane...
0: And do you ever feel awkward, like, grabbing a big-ass turkey leg, thinking the guys are going to be like... Who's the guy over there? In the
1: yeah, especially
0: one of our turkey legs.
1: Well, they were running out of chicken wings, so I was like, I was gonna get wings, but. I

0: I didn't want to take it from the guys because I think they're more important than me.
1: Yeah, well, it's really not more important. They're probably the food's probably meant for them first.
0: Yes.
1: Right? Not that you're more, they're more important than you.
0: Yeah, but I finished my job first.
1: You're doing your job for the Giants, right?
0: Yeah. And so I finished my job first. So I walked out first. So I'm like, I don't know.
1: It's also weird to me that we only eat turkey legs at the fair, but we eat chicken wings. Like, I've never had turkey wings before. I wonder if Candlelight would make us some turkey wings. And that special sauce of theirs.
0: I could ask him.
1: Like, I've had a turkey, like the big ass turkey leg at the carnival and all that stuff, but I've never had a turkey wing. You ever have a turkey wing?
2: Yeah, occasionally, like Thanksgiving leftovers.
1: Well, that's a good point. Yeah, I never, for some reason, I was not thinking about Thanksgiving. I still don't recall actually eating the wing.
0: I don't eat a wing, though, no.
2: I do, but that's not a thing that people...
1: It's turkey legs, right? The turkey breast. I never really, I guess I've had it. I must have had the wing at some point. I don't know when. At some point, I've probably had the wing. I don't know.
2: You know who does a killer turkey leg?
1: A killer turkey leg? Yeah, every carnival and fair in America.
2: And Disney.
1: Disney does the turkey leg? You guys in this Disney infatuation.
2: Also,
1: I never understand it. It makes absolutely no sense to me whatsoever.
2: The Renaissance Fair, too, it's a big hit.
1: By the way, for those of you that were expecting Bart Scott to be here today, he was scheduled to be here today. And then, unfortunately, things went south. So Bart Scott will not be appearing on this radio station, as far as I know, or on this show until after September 5th. And I want to comment on that, but I want to be respectful to Bart as well. But he was going to come on today, and then a different company and different people told him he was not allowed to come on today because last week was so awesome when he was here. I guess there's a little jealousy or maybe some pettiness. But I was really excited today because I thought, how great would it be to get Bart Scott's take on Jed York in the trailer park in East Palestine, Ohio. And we've got more news about that, by the way. So it turns out that the girl never existed. That she was it was a plant by local cops trying to bust sexual predators and trying to stop sexual trafficking. And the other thing we learned today is that not only... did Jed York reach out to this gal that he thought existed who didn't exist? Kind of like a Chris Hansen Dateline type of snafu for him.
2: Take a seat.
1: Take a seat. Why are you here? I like Jell-O. Yeah, oh, is that right? You're here for the Jell-O of a 13-year-old girl. Well, it turns out that Jed York texted this number or reached out to this number almost like a real pain in the ass would. Like, it wasn't just enough to say, hey, I'll meet you at 3 o'clock at apartment 4D, where Janice Rossi's a whore. It was like he became very high maintenance. And there's a point where the feds or the cops didn't think he was actually going to show up, but he did show up, and the girl never existed. Now, it also turns out that Jed York is not married. Jed York got divorced from his wife, Danielle, back in May in Santa Clara County. But I was thinking about, if you had to choose as a fan, would you rather your owner be caught up in a prostitution sting in a trailer park in East Palestine, Ohio? That's choice A for you guys. Or would you go choice B, that your owner was getting dating advice and being set up on dates by Jeffrey Epstein? As a fan of the New York Giants or the San Francisco 49ers, if you had to pick one or the other, don't you think most fans would rather their owner be Jed York?
2: 100%.
1: Because every guy at some point has said to themselves, huh, that's an interesting personal ad. Lonely, single, 36D, 34, 32. Okay. Loves the beach. Not looking for anything serious, you know, sugar daddies are welcome, you know, and if you don't like Pepsi, I've got plenty of Coke. That's like, at some point, if you've read that, not me, of course, but you guys have probably been like, well, let me just opt into that one for a second and see if there's any photographs of this young gal. Like, wouldn't you much rather your owner have a hooker problem that have a Jeffrey Epstein problem, right?
2: 100%.
1: Yeah. Like, is there a giant fan out there going, I win. My owner's on a plane with Jeffrey Epstein. Probably not. But I guarantee a lot of Niner fans are like, yo, we got a badass owner. Our owner represents the people of San Francisco. I can relate to my owner. My owner was horny in East Palestine, Ohio. He did what any horny man would do. He went looking for it, and he thought he found it, right?
2: Hello. Well, also, if he was in San Francisco, it's probably less of a taboo because, you know, it's very...
1: Well, San Francisco's reputation for drugs, also for certain sexual proclivities, yes, 100% right. But I think it's the search for the girl that most, like, football fans can relate to in some manner. As opposed to the Epstein stuff, like, no Giant fan wants an association with Jeffrey Epstein. But every Niners fan is like, yo, I got a badass owner. My owner wanted it. He went to get it. And brought cash only. Yeah. So I think Jed York comes out of this, you know, like, not the worst owner in sports. Well, is that fair to say?
2: I think it's just a lack of street smarts. He was very persistent from what the articles are.
1: He kept texting and texting and texting.
2: Hey, if you're available, I'd love an address was one of the quotes.
1: Yeah, it's like, hey, you know, this seems like it's going well. We have a lot in common. You want to send me an address to meet you at? And the cops must have been like, come on, man. Like, don't you know this is a setup? Haven't you seen Dateline before?
2: It seems like they didn't respond the first two times he reached out.
1: Yeah, like, if he wasn't aggressive in trying to set up the meeting, there's a good chance the meeting never happens, and Jed York maybe, you know, hires a different girl, and it's not a setup, and he doesn't get arrested. That's a good point. It was his insistence that got Jed York in trouble. I agree 100% with that. That's how horny this guy was. Look, recently divorced, got divorced in May, probably got a couple kids. You know, he doesn't want to go out when the kids are around for the weekend visits, that kind of thing. And now he's like, freedom. I'm in East Palestine, Ohio. Nobody knows me here. My ex-wife is never going to find out. Let me just go to the freaky pages and see if there's anybody available. And walks right in to a Chris Hansen sting.
2: Yeah, and he was home because he's from Ohio.
1: So yeah, but I don't think he's from East Palestine,
2: no,
1: Ohio.
2: But I'm saying he was traveling. In the article I read today, he said, I was in some town in Ohio.
1: Yeah.
2: And he clearly was, like, fed up with the kids that day and was like, I need to go blow off some steam. Yeah. Like, really?
1: He's like, I'm so sick and tired of watching my own kids. You know, and now that me and my wife are separated or divorced, I got to actually be a good dad. These kids are driving me crazy. I know what I need. Most guys go for a beer, right? Jed York is like, I need some strange. That's what I need.
2: Trailer park.
1: Yeah, by the way, the trailer park part of it, until you physically drive there, in his mind, he must be thinking, I can get in and out. Nobody's going to notice me. It's a trailer park. That ought to be a part of that, you know, internal thought process. Like, if he walked into the Four Seasons to meet a hooker, there's a good chance someone's like, hey, Jed York's here. You know what I mean? You go to a trailer park, I assume, because what are the odds that someone in the trailer park is going to recognize you, a billionaire NFL team owner, in a state that's 5,000 miles away from where you live?
2: Or even if they do, who's going to believe them?
1: Yes, I'm not Jed York. My name is Billy. I work in a chocolate factory.
2: Also, there had to be a point, now that we know, like, more of the story, there had to be a point when he pulled up that there had to be some doubt in his head.
1: Yeah, I think when he rang the doorbell. Like, my gut is that he probably gets out of his car, probably parked a block away from the house, you know, kind of, you know, dresses down, probably put on sweats or just like normal jeans or something.
2: Psycho bunny shirt.
1: He's got a psycho bunny polo on. He's probably got a hat on. He's got glasses on. He's kind of looking left and right. Goes up to the door, rings the doorbell. And the thing that gets me is, can you imagine that moment when the door opens up and it's not some trailer park skank. It's a cop with a badge. Have a seat. Exactly right. Here's Josh in Manchester on the fan. Josh, good afternoon. How are you?
3: What's going on, Craigie?
1: What's
3: How you up? Doing?
1: Doing great.
3: So, just real quick, wanted to comment on the Jed York thing. As a Giants fan, personally, obviously with the situation the Giants are going through, I don't think Jed York really did too much wrong. As from the fact that, especially, you know, the fact that he's divorced now, obviously going about the website and all that.
1: Yeah.
3: Probably wasn't the brightest idea.
1: Well, none of it was bright, obviously.
3: But I'm thinking the trailer park bit, he probably had some kind of fetish going on with that. And I don't think it's quite as bad as the Robert Kraft bit either.
1: Yeah, so it's funny. Parlor. So, like, if you could pick your owner today, would you pick Robert Kraft? Would you pick Jed York? Let me throw in Mark Walters, who's the Lakers, former Lakers owner, and the Dodgers owner, who might be under a fraud indictment soon, you know, for misappropriating funds. Or would you rather have one of the Tishes, who is flying private or allegedly with Epstein and being set up by Jeffrey Epstein? Which guy would you choose?
3: I'm going with Jed York on that one.
1: By the way, I think I'm going with Jed York also. Although the Robert Kraft one, like, he went to a place that offered the happy ending as one of its services, which is why I didn't buy into the sex trafficking on that one, because this massage parlor that he went to clearly offers the rub and tug as part of its regular menu offering. So that was just one of those things where you could probably go on Google right now and find New York City massage parlors that offer it. I'm sure there'd be a list. Or you just tell us the name of it if you want, Gallo.
2: I don't know what you're talking about.
1: Come on, just tell us the name so I don't have to do the research myself. New York City massage parlor.
2: Here comes the virus.
1: Rub and tug.
2: Whose Google are you logging to there?
1: Oh, so, dude, the first thing that comes up is a rub maps. Then there's a Yelp review, the top 10 best happy ending places in Manhattan. And then there's erotic massage parlors near me in Manhattan as well. Well, let's go to Yelp. Yelp's probably a safe website, right?
2: Yes.
1: Let's see if I'm allowed to go to Yelp here at work. Matter of fact, I am. All right, so right now, I don't want to out the place. That wouldn't be cool at all. Let me just say this. There's a place in Flatiron. There's a place in Chelsea.
2: I'm sure there's a ton of Wall Street.
1: There's one in Chinatown, which seems stereotypical, to be fair. And then, let's see, the one with the best reviews here. The best reviewed one is within a block of Madison Square Garden. And I'll leave it at that. I'm not going to say the name of it.
2: Do they offer hot stones?
1: By the way, matter of fact, Upper West Side, yes, they offer hot stones as well. That'd be a weird thing also. It'd be weird, like, if you went to a place that offered that stuff, but you didn't know any better. Like, you were totally innocent. Like, your wife got you, your fiance got you for your birthday, your 90-minute massage at a Bay Ridge massage parlor. And you have no idea. Like, you think it's a legitimate, like, you know, hand and stone place, right?
2: Right.
1: Whatever that place is called. So you go in, you know, you get naked. That's what you do. You're under the covers, and you're just getting a normal, nice massage. And next thing you know, you're getting the knuckle drive-by. And you're like, well, she probably didn't do that on purpose because I'm just getting a normal massage here. My fiance sent me to this place. I'm completely innocent of this. And then when you're on your back, you get another knuckle drive-by. And then next thing you know, she's like, you want?
2: Well, like, most of them now, they tell you you have to keep your underpants on.
1: Oh, is that right?
2: Yeah, I went for one like a few months ago.
1: You're never supposed to keep your underwear on. The underwear always comes off.
2: Well,
1: it's part of the massage.
2: I never take it off.
4: Why?
1: No, you have to take it off.
2: No.
1: You get a massage with your underwear on?
2: Yeah, and then they do the thing is when they get into your lower back, they like tuck the sheet into your underwear.
1: Nah, dude, because you're weird. If you go to an actual massage parlor that doesn't have the happy ending, you're naked under that blanket.
2: I'm not going to that.
1: No. A normal one?
2: Yeah.
1: The normal, like if you went to the hotel up on Varick, the Dominic, and they have a spa there, and you and your fiance get a couple's massage, totally above board, all right?
2: Boobs out, underwear on.
1: No. Boobs out, Johnson out. Yes, you are completely naked. You don't wear your underwear to a massage, you weirdo.
2: I have.
1: Never again.
4: Yeah.
1: Never again.
0: I went to one in Disney and I took mine off.
1: Wow.
2: I'm not.
1: You better be careful of the context of that. Before you get
2: I thought it was
1: all of us in trouble. You went to a spa.
0: Spa.
1: While in Disney. Visiting the Disney resort.
2: Hoff's also in the ocean waiting for a shark to get him butt naked.
1: Yeah, but that sounded weird when you said, I got naked at Disney. That's
0: Well, I did.
1: Yeah, but
2: I don't
1: in a
2: know.
1: Spa.
2: Maybe
1: spa.
2: I am weird.
1: Dude, you got to take your clothes off at a spa.
2: Yeah, I leave the underwear on.
1: So let me ask you a question. If you came to a pool party, would you accidentally be the guy that falls into the pool with the T-shirt on? Or would you take your T-shirt off?
2: No, I take my shirt. That's not the same thing.
1: Yeah, you seem disgusted by the notion of it. Of course you are.
2: Because there's a stranger in there touching my body. Yeah. I don't want them near my nether regions.
1: She's not touched. It's an above-board place.
2: Yeah.
1: Yeah. When she does, like, your quads, you have underwear on?
2: Yeah, but they...
1: When she does your buttocks, underwear
2: she
1: on?
2: She tucks the sheet into the underwear.
1: Oh,
2: and she gets it
1: in
2: my lower back.
1: And I thought you were a man's man. Mr., I live in Bay Ridge. I'm a tough guy. I walk the streets of Brooklyn at midnight on a Saturday.
2: What if it's a dude massaging you?
1: Even better, by the way. Less of a chance that my junk gets touched.
2: I do like a strong hand.
1: I told you the best massage I ever had was a Brazilian dwarf at the Bellagio in Vegas. Yeah. I got no problem with a man rubbing me. None whatsoever. You got to be homophobic not to want a guy to give you a massage.
2: I like a strong hand. The only problem is...
1: I love
2: is
1: it. I can't get enough of strong, hairy knuckles working my body over like barbecue sauce on a rib.
2: Yeah.
1: Yes.
2: The worst part is when it's a little too hard and they don't speak English and you're trying to tell them, like...
1: I love it.
2: A little softer. Here's and they're
1: the
2: like,
1: thing.
2: What?
1: Yeah, but I'm one of those guys where even when it hurts and it's too hard, I don't say nothing. I grin and bear it. Oh, we're playing that game? You think I'm asking to be softer? You got the wrong cowboy, sister. You can hit me as hard as you want. You do what you do. I'm going to walk out of here like jello legs. I love it. You, though, we need to talk. Got a guy. That's frankly upsetting.
2: How
1: to me.
2: Is you? Always...
1: Off the air. You and I need to have a older brother, younger brother chat. Your father's disgusted with you right now. 888-808-1019. Yankees back to action tonight. By the way, three out in the loss column behind Tampa. So we're going to tell a little Yankee baseball. And the New York Jets just reached out to me. They have not announced yet if Geno Smith is playing against the Giants this weekend. Jackson Dart's going to join us tomorrow, but I've not seen anything from the Giants announcing yet whether or not Jackson Dart is going to be playing tomorrow. I think they both got to play. I think you need a full half out of both of those guys getting ready for the opener a week and a half later. We'll get your take on it as well. 888-808-119. 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
5: 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The Cleveland Browns announced yesterday Deshaun Watson will be the starting quarterback this season. Todd Monken said this will not be a week-to-week thing. 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I'm Chris Black.
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1: .247 Carton Show, Big Mac. Gallo's here. Hoffman's here. The big fella's back tomorrow. I'm not sure when he actually returns home. I imagine it's yesterday, today. I don't know what it is. Don't really spend much time thinking about it either. But he's back tomorrow. We have Jackson Dart on the show tomorrow. What time is that at, Pete? Any idea what time that's scheduled for?
0: Times have not been confirmed just yet.
1: Got it. All right, so Jackson Dart and Ricard, the 300-pound fullback, will be joining us tomorrow as well. And I think throughout the day you're going to have some Giant folks on all the shows tomorrow as well. I'm not sure the exact schedule for that yet, but I'm pretty sure every show is going to have a guest or two because we didn't go to Giants camp this year because they were down in West Virginia. So if you're a diehard Giant fan, and for the ladies out there that are now texting me, asking me, is Jackson Dart going to be in studio? No, he's not. I got people in the building I've not spoken to in 6 months now asking me, what time is Jackson Dart going to be in studio? He's not. He's going to be on the phone. Yeah.
2: Maybe we'll get a little Zoom action going so you can see his face, but...
1: Yeah, we could probably Zoom it. That'd be nice. By the way, you asked me what I wanted for lunch. I told you. And after I do you guys a major salad yesterday, and I catered lunch courtesy of my friends at Kitchen Cabaret, and I'm still waiting on my dumplings and my soup, but I guess I'm not getting them today.
2: The ones already ate?
1: No problem with that.
2: And you never confirmed if you wanted more?
1: To be fair, just real quick, and I'll get back to your calls here in a second. Let me just go to my handy-dandy notebook here. And let me see Anthony Gallo. And I said to you at 12:27 today, dumplings and soup. You read it at 12:27. And then you wrote back at 12:59, a full 32 minutes later. Are you still in that meeting?
2: Yeah. And
1: did
2: then
1: that take place or did that not take place?
2: When I saw you right afterwards, I said you have leftovers because we got Kitchen Cabaret today.
1: We texted
2: each other.
1: And
2: you put out the bat signal.
1: Did we text or not?
2: We did it. I spoke to you before the meeting text.
1: So like yesterday, when I catered the entire company lunch, I wrote to you, cancel Chinese if not too late.
2: And then what did I say?
1: Said, I'm in the elevator with the Chinese food. Sorry, and I accepted that. That was on me.
2: Yeah. And then when did you eat Chinese food?
1: It doesn't matter when I ate it. I asked you to get me dumplings and soup today, and you did not.
2: But you also were murky on if you wanted more dumplings and soup.
1: And I said, yeah, of course I do, because I'm an adult, and I can eat twice in the same day. I'm capable of doing that. I ate earlier, and
2: so
1: I can eat again.
2: So you want me to order it?
1: Well, now I got to think about it.
2: This is what you said to me 2 hours ago.
1: Now I got to give it some thought. I've been very busy today. I went on some guy's podcast about perseverance. He's got a thing called the Perseverance Project. Nice guy. He's an accountant or something. So I did Mike Biseglia a favor. You guys are friends with Mike Biseglia.
2: Yes.
1: Yeah, nice kid. So he's producing the podcast.
2: I think he's older than you.
1: Whatever, he's a nice kid. So he asked me to do him a solid. So, of course, I say yes to everybody. But I was hoping after the podcast to have some nice hot and sour soup.
2: And you did.
1: And some dumplings. I did not.
2: You did.
1: Had them before the interview.
2: Also, while you're eating your 1960s candy.
1: Yes, because I like spice drops. Excuse me. Sasha, a guy in Long Branch on the fan. Sasha, what's going on today, Hammer?
3: Hey, what's going on, bro?
1: All right.
3: Hey, what I wanted to say on the subject is this. And I think I speak for everybody here at JK Auto. Because we were putting and let me say this real fast because it's part of the story.
1: Yeah.
3: So we're in the middle of putting the engine inside a BMW.
1: I love it.
3: Right?
1: Yeah.
3: And we hear the subject matter. All tools are down at this point. We had to speak on it. Right?
1: Good, yeah.
3: So, you know, the moral indignation that's being presented over a situation such as this, we feel like it's fraudulent. I'm 50 years old. Anybody my age, even a little bit younger, knows that at some point, you know, money has to change hands if you want the box. You know, you got to come out the pockets and you got to deal with an independent contractor.
1: Yes.
3: And I'm stunned that there's men out there pretending like they don't understand this concept.
1: By the way, because they're lying.
3: They're absolutely lying. But my thing is, like, why does the media, like, feed the fake moral indignation?
1: I tell you why.
3: When even the person doing the report.
1: By the way, it's a solid question.
3: Damn well.
1: Because I'm so glad you called, Sasha. And JK Auto Body, that's where stuff gets done in Long Branch, New Jersey. That's right. Before, by the way, they put up Pier Village. JK Auto Body was fixing cars for people. That's right. I know about it. Before the pier burnt down at that haunted house back in 1988, JK Auto Body was getting work done. Here's why. Because it's easy. it's easy to go on TV or on the radio and act like, this is disgusting. I cannot believe that a grown man would go to a trailer park for a hoo-ha. Where the reality
3: but nobody
1: is,
3: believes it.
1: Of course nobody believes it. But here's the problem, my friend. Are you married? Sasha, are you married?
3: I'm still here.
1: Are you married?
3: Yeah, I am now.
1: Okay, you are now. Okay. So even though you know the truth, and everybody working on that carburetor right now knows the truth, every one of us is going home to a beautiful woman that we call mi esposa, my wife. And if you,
3: my wife is Mexican, so and, it's exactly so what I call her.
1: My badass ball and chain then, okay? And every one of us, when we go home tonight, is going to say to our wives, I cannot believe the gall on that Jed York. Unbelievable. What's wrong with America?
3: Well, can I add something to that real quick before you hang up?
1: Go ahead.
3: Well, case in point, before I was married, so I'm dealing with the wrong woman at this point.
1: Mm-hmm.
3: I lost my scalp to this woman. You know what I mean? I have no hair now.
1: Got it.
3: And so at this point, if I wasn't married, before I get into that situation again, and a lot of guys have come to this conclusion, I would rather come out the pockets on a fair exchange where everybody got paid and there's nobody like, oh, he didn't pay me or right. whatever the case may be. Not talking about messing with children or anything crazy like that.
1: Yes.
3: I'm talking about a fair exchange with an independent contractor that
1: right.
3: wants to do business. I have no problem. That's what I wanted
1: well,
3: to say.
1: Well, look, here's the thing. And look, obviously there are some serious stories of trafficking that you don't get involved with. So I get all that. I've told you yesterday. The cheat code to this, for those of you out there that are now concerned that you put yourself in harm's way or you're calling a number that you know the cops are going to answer, is bring a consent form and a camera. And once you do that, and in the consent form it says that I consent to film what's about to happen because I'm a X-rated film producer, it goes from illegal to legal. I don't know why that is. I guess it's a loophole. You can have like a judge come on or an attorney come on, or if you're a cop or a fed, come on. But there is a loophole in the law. As I was reading online yesterday, and I learned a valuable lesson doing a little research so I can talk about the story, that as long as both parties are adults, as long as both parties consent to the filming of it, all you have to tell the feds or the cops or the prosecutor is that you're an independent adult film producer. And as long as the gal goes along with that, and she's not being paid for the sex or the sexual acts, she's being paid for her performance in the production of an adult entertainment film, you go from being embarrassed like Jed York or Robert Kraft to being A-okay with the law, and now you're just an independent film producer. Now, I'm not suggesting you try that, but I'm just telling you what the loophole in the law is, and that's based on significant research that Pete did on his way back from Miami with the New York Giants.
2: Do you Google all this stuff on the work computer?
1: What happened?
2: Is that why they're slow?
1: Well, I Yelped it on the work computer, so I, if it didn't want me to, it wouldn't have allowed me to. By the way, the Fox laptop won't let me. The Odyssey laptop, I can search anything I want. The Fox laptop, man, I get stopped all the time trying to do show prep and show research. I just think I'd rather Jed York be my owner than Steve Tisch be my owner. Is that fair?
2: I think it's a no-brainer.
1: Yeah, I think that's fair.
2: Well, to Sasha's point, like everyone being taking the moral high ground,
1: yeah.
2: I think there's also this notion, which I even fell into.
1: But who's taking the moral high ground? The people saying Jed York should be fined or fired,
2: well,
1: I guess, right?
2: You were saying like everyone being outraged.
1: Yeah.
2: And yesterday, my point was, which I was unaware that no player has been suspended for this before, was, maybe the players are upset because they get held to a higher standard. And then I forgot, Eugene Robinson got Man of the Year award that night, got arrested.
1: Correct. And did not play in the Super Bowl.
2: Right.
1: Now, that was a team decision.
2: Yeah, he wasn't suspended.
1: They said it was a moral decision that they said Eugene Robinson shouldn't play because he was entrapped or something. Undercover police officer entrapped him into a prostitution charge. But you're right, he got the Man of the Year award, and 6 hours later, he was arrested by Miami-Dade cops for soliciting a hooker.
2: And he never got suspended by the league.
1: By the way, nobody has ever, to my knowledge, been suspended by the league for using the services of a hooker. Yeah. I don't think, not to my knowledge. Now, by the way, like, even if you take Deshaun Watson, the starting quarterback for the Cleveland Browns, we'll get to that story in just a second. Deshaun Watson didn't get suspended because he was banging Instagram skanks. He got suspended because a number of the women accused him of being physically violent with them. Not because they were giving him happy endings. It's because they claim that he was doing things against their will. That they were there just to give him an actual massage, and he exposed himself to them, or he touched their hands against his junk or something, and he may have harassed them as well. Right. But it wasn't because of, you know, anything else. It was because they claimed, and maybe that he did, you know, that he was, maybe not even, I guess violent is the right word, that he assaulted them in some manner. The NFL doesn't care if you see hookers. They got no problem with it. They, none whatsoever. No coach, no player has ever been suspended or fined because he got caught with a hooker in the history of the NFL. None has never happened.
2: Yeah, it's crazy to think, too, that weed was held to a more penalizing
1: right,
2: level.
1: Exactly right.
2: Now it doesn't, but
1: 888-808-1019. Obviously, if we get news on Jackson Dart, I'll give it to you. Same with Geno Smith. We have Yankee baseball tonight, and a lot of people are upset. Why is Will Warren pitching tonight? I'll walk you through it. It's not that complicated. And we'll get some baseball cut up here as well. It's the Card Show with Big Mac right after this.
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1: All the beautiful people just after 3 o'clock. 888-808-1019. Interesting business move by LeBron James, by the way. I don't know if you guys saw the story or not. So LeBron James, before he joined the Lakers and signed a $154 million contract back in 2018, actually formed a limited liability company, an LLC, that he controls. And that company borrowed $300 million from a pair of Midwestern life insurers that were advised by an arm of Guggenheim Partners. Why is that an interesting story today? Well, because the company, Guggenheim, is that Mark Walters company that's now in trouble of being indicted. And LeBron James owes that company $300 million, I assume, plus some type of interest. Now, the $300 million loan was secured by LeBron James' future off-the-court earnings. For example, he has a lifetime contract from Nike. So Nike pays to make up a number, you know, $20 million a year. So in theory, the hedge there is that when LeBron James has to start repaying the $300 million, if he doesn't write the check, well, Guggenheim Partners and these two insurance companies can wind up signing on to take the money that Nike would pay him on an annual basis until he's paid back with whatever the interest is. But it's first question would be, and I don't claim to understand this because I don't, it's way out of my pay grade. If you're LeBron James and you're worth conservatively $1 billion and you're making 50, 60, 70 million dollars a year, why would you need or want a $300 million loan that is due to be paid back in 2049, which is going to be ballpark 17, 18 years after your prime earning potential? Like, this is why rich people have different problems than the rest of us. Because the first thing that came to my mind is, why would LeBron James need a $300 million loan? Like, you're worth $1 billion. You're LeBron James. You have multiple properties. You can get a HELOC, right? You can, whatever. Like, what did he buy that he needed $300 million for up front? Because whatever amount of money he borrows, obviously, you know, he's got the goods to pay back with interest. So this deal gets a little interesting because the company that oversaw the loan is the same company now that's owned by Mark Walters, who had to sell the Lakers in a panic and might be looking to sell the Dodgers now, also in a panic because he's got to cover some bad investments he made or bad business decisions he made and cover that up with liquid cash. But it shows you again the tangled web we weave. And no one's going to have the balls to ask LeBron about this. And obviously LeBron's not doing interviews right now. The basketball preseason hasn't started yet. But can you figure out, like, if you had to take a guess, why would a billionaire basketball player need to borrow $300 million and pay it back with interest? Like, what's out there that he would want to buy that he couldn't afford to just buy? I don't get it. And if you're going to say, well, he wants a big yacht, well, it's like a car. Like, you know, you make a monthly payment on it, right? You want to buy a house, get a mortgage.
2: You would just take the loan out on that.
1: Exactly right. So I'm trying to figure out, and to me, there's dirty pool in there somewhere. I just can't put my finger on exactly where it is. But it's weird that LeBron James would need a $300 million loan.
2: Can I ask you, it might be a stupid question.
1: Yeah.
2: He is a part of that Fenway Sports Group.
1: He owns a piece of the Red Sox, right?
2: That wouldn't be something to take.
1: Well, maybe. I guess he wants to buy more of it. Maybe.
2: Yeah,
1: that's
2: or
1: fair.
2: If they need the, I don't know, because I don't know how that works either when you're a part of these gigantic, like, ownership groups.
1: By the way, if he had a chance to, you know, buy a $300 million stake in, you know, for a bigger stake in the Red Sox or a soccer team or whatever it might be.
2: Because they own multiple teams.
1: Then obviously having the liquid money at that level gives you a chance to buy a bigger piece. Great point. And by the way, maybe that's what it is. But it seems weird to me that a guy who's about to play his last season, agreed to a 2-year, $8 million deal. So obviously he's got a side deal somewhere to monetize his last year in the NBA. Because there's no way LeBron James plays for $4 million and doesn't have some kind of side deal. But it's weird to me that the $1 billion you're worth and all the properties you own and businesses you own, that you still needed somebody to lend you $300 million. It's weird.
2: And the thing that's confusing to me, and I'm not versed in like the finance realm.
1: Yeah, I mean, you both.
2: Like it's tied to his off the court earnings.
1: Yeah, so Nike, basically.
2: So is it just like he's getting, I don't know how it works, he's getting this check and it's going straight into this payment?
1: No, so what they mean by that is he's got, let's just make up the numbers. Let's say that Nike's agreed that they're going to pay him $20 million a year for the rest of his life. All right? So he's going to put that up as collateral. So he's saying to Guggenheim, look, I need $300 million cash liquid now because I have an investment I want to make and I'm not liquid enough to make the investment, right? And the way I'm going to guarantee the repayment of that investment is that once the Nike deal kicks in, which it already has, I'm going to pledge my annual Nike royalties to pay back the $300 million, which gives him the opportunity, if he wants to obviously invest the $300 million. If there's an investment that's going to give him a great return, and know that the Nike deal's got it covered. So in other words, do you want $300 million up front so you can invest it? Or do you want the $300 million over the course of 20 years? He decided, give me the money up front so I can invest it. It's kind of like, if you ever play the lottery, everyone says once the lottery hits $10 million, if you win it, you should always take the lump sum payout, even though it's less than $10 million. Because if you invest it over the 25 years that the lottery would pay you out, whatever the winning is, if you invest it conservatively, you're going to make more money on it than you would if you actually got the money every single year. So I guess what he's doing is he's saying, there's a big investment I can make that I need liquid funds for that I don't have. And the return on that should outdo what the Nike money is going to be. That's the risk he's taking. And why is it a risk? Call up Jeff Wilpon and ask him how it worked out for him. He did the exact same thing with Bobby Bonilla. The New York Mets were investing with Madoff, and the thought was the Madoff returns on our money sitting in the bank will cover the Bobby Bonilla annual contract and will come out ahead. Obviously, Madoff's running a Ponzi scheme, and it never happens. But that was the thought process that Bobby Bonilla is not going to cost us a nickel because our money invested with Madoff is going to out-earn the contract that we owe to Bonilla. That's why they did that deal. That's why the Dodgers, by the way, decided to do the deal with Shohei and a couple other guys by deferring money. They take the money that they're supposed to pay him. They invest it. That money has a greater return than it would have. Shohei Ohtani now is free to them. Cost them nothing because they made a great return on the $400 million, whatever the $700 million, whatever it was. I get that. What I don't get is what could LeBron have possibly wanted to buy that he needed $300 million liquid today? And of all the people to go to, why would you go to the guy? Well, he wouldn't have known, obviously. A guy that's basically, allegedly, running a fraudulent scheme also. Now, he's got the money. He's got to pay it back. But I'm telling you, where there's smoke, sometimes there's fire. It's an interesting situation there.

0: mention that one of the 32 owners in the sport that you cover got caught with a fake hooker? Oh, that's right. I forgot. ESPN and the NFL are partners. My bad. Maybe the NFL said to ESPN, do us a solid. No Jed York stories.
1: Doesn't the NFL have like ownership stake now?
0: Kind of like when the NFL said to ESPN, no Dan Rossini stories. Interesting. Right?
1: You're on to something.
0: I promise you, you will not see a story about LeBron James borrowing $300 million from Mark Walters or insurance companies associated with Mark Walters, who's about to be indicted by the feds for fraud. I guarantee you that story. And by the way, where's Pablo Torre on that story? Right? Where's Pablo Torre on the Mark Walters story? Is there a possibility that Mark Walters is an investor in Metalark Media that employs Pablo Torre, so he's not going to do an investigative report on the alleged indictment that's coming? Just asking. Inquiring minds might want to know. Here's JoJo in Staten Island on the Fan. Joe, what's going on?
2: It's actually even more interesting if you think about it, because Walters owned a stake in the Lakers.
0: Correct. Right. Now, so, supposedly the loan happened before LeBron signed that contract back in 18, but I'm with you.
2: But that makes it even more dirty, right? I mean, what's the difference between that and Kawhi and Ballmer's getting paid by the shell company?
0: I agree 100%. It should be investigated 100%. I've never heard of anything like it, Joe. I'm not sure if you have. And again, I guess this is a rich people's problem that I've never considered. But it just sounds to me like, how could you possibly need to borrow $300 million while you're still playing basketball, right?
2: Well, rich people tell you more than not, you know, the best way to be rich is spend other people's money,
0: yeah,
2: not theirs.
0: Well, very, very true. But in this case, it's a loan. Like, he's got to pay the loan back. Now, I have no idea if it's a loan with interest. Or, hey, do me a favor. Will you get Darren Revelle on the line? Do you have his number? You did. Call Darren up real quick. He might have more experience handling this than I do. But it's a fascinating story because nobody's going to cover it. Because you're either scared of LeBron James or you're in bed with the NBA and you don't want to cover it. Do you have his number or no? You do? Yeah, call him up real quick. I'm fascinated by the why to this and the how. And what's the end result? Like, what happens if those insurance companies were participating in some type of a large-scale fraud? Now, LeBron still owes them $300 million with interest. But can you be tied to that in any way, shape, or form? I honestly have no idea. But I know it's the tip of an iceberg. There's got to be more to that story. A, from what did you spend the money on to why you needed it, right? And by the way, does the NBA get involved in that? Right? The guy owned the Lakers. Well, he owned the Lakers for about a year, right? While LeBron was still playing for the Lakers, Mark did own the Lakers.
1: Were they, so he, before LeBron got there, so Mark Walters wouldn't have been.
0: It was before Mark Walters, but he was the Laker last year. Mark Walters owned the team for the last year and a half.
1: But could they, is that even their jurisdiction if he hadn't owned the team yet?
0: Well, the question is, if you own a team, can you loan a player money while you're the owner of a team? Now, what's going to be said is LeBron borrowed the money before Mark Walters owned a piece of the team. So that's above board. Okay. And Guggenheim is an advisor to those insurance companies. I'm not sure that he owned them. But it does cross some fishy, kind of shady lines once Mark bought the Lakers. Now you've got an employee that lives under a salary cap world, and he owes you $300 million.
1: And we just went through something that I think is less critical with Kawhi Leonard. Like, the Kawhi thing, I get it.
0: The Kawhi thing was weird because of his uncle's involvement also.
1: Yeah.
0: Like, it all went through his shady uncle. And it looked like it was a quid pro quo kind of thing. Like, I'm gonna pay X amount of dollars. You're going to do nothing in return.
1: Right.
0: Or that kind of thing. All right,
1: but yeah, it's this is fun. More shady than, in my opinion, that is.
0: Yeah. Well, we don't know yet. Joining me on the hotline is my main man, Darren Revelle. Darren, how you been, buddy?
3: I'm good. How are you?
0: You're smarter than me. Let me just acknowledge that. So I'm trying to figure out why this LeBron James $300 million loan from the two insurance companies affiliated with Guggenheim isn't a front page huge story today.
3: Okay. So this is how it works. So LeBron was given, let's say, a $1 billion deal from Nike.

0: and say it's now some of these deals, I don't know the exact numbers, but let's say it's a 12-year deal for $1 billion.
1: Okay.
0: It's guaranteed.
1: Right.
0: It's guaranteed. So, and let's say it's heavy, it might be heavy backloaded. So let's say years 8 to 12 is 500 of that $1 billion.
1: Okay.
0: But he wants the money now.
2: He needs liquid cash today. Okay.
0: He wants the cash today because he sees the, let's just say he sees the declining dollar, and he see and he thinks, you know, if he could get, God, if you could get 5 or 8% off $1 billion, start the clock now, baby. So that's what, so he thinks that. Now, insurance companies love when they see that something is guaranteed, okay?
1: Yeah.
0: So
1: the Nike deal.
0: Get the when they can get the contract, and LeBron can present to them, hey, no, the billion's guaranteed. I just you take some sort of rate, and by the way, if you work it through insurance, it quite possibly could be tax free.
1: Okay.
0: So they like to take this type of stuff. Now, if Walter was the Lakers owner at the time of the deal, that would have been a little bit different.
1: Okay, so let me stop you there. So I don't think he was the owner when this deal was consummated, but once he buys the Lakers and LeBron is still a player on the Lakers, is that something that needs to be disclosed to the NBA?
0: Yes. However, how has the NBA missed what Walter is doing in general?
1: Like, right.
0: I have tweets from 2012 saying, wait, what's this guy doing? Like, people are like, okay, explain it to me simply. Let me do this for you, Craig. Warren Buffett, he has Geico, right? Berkshire Hathaway owns Geico.
1: Yes.
0: He gets $30 billion of premiums, okay? Mm-hmm. And he knows that $20 million is going to go out the door. He'll have to pay people because they're claiming on their insurance.
1: Right, okay.
0: Well, then he has $10 billion a year, every year. He's been doing this forever, that he knows he can play with. So what does he do? He takes the $10 billion and puts it in treasuries.
1: Okay.
0: And gets 6 to 8% of that every year, and that's fine. Now, the Walter situation gets a little bit tough because you have to check boxes whether the loans that you're getting are affiliated or unaffiliated. If they're affiliated, that's when it gets hairy. And so there are these relationships where there's kind of a quid pro quo. You're going to loan me money, and then I'm going to take that money, and then I'm going to use it to buy sports teams, which is a whole lot different than putting it in treasuries.
1: For sure.
0: So that's why. And then you have weird things like, When Magic Johnson paid for his part of the Dodgers, where'd the money come from? It came from an insurance company in which Magic Johnson was the CEO. What? Magic Johnson was the CEO? Yeah, he actually was of this insurance company.
1: I thought he bought it with his Starbucks money.
0: Maybe not.
1: I guess not. So look.
0: So I would say one thing. Someone said something to me today that really hit home. Mm-hmm. When these sports teams are worth $10 to $12 billion, who the hell could ever afford those? And the cost of it going up and up and up means you're going to have guys who are millionaires, and then they're billionaires, and then they're back to millionaires again. Like, they're levering and they're moving buckets, and it's,
1: right.
0: it's the pea under the cap, and where is it, and who knows, and the subprime stuff and whatever. And so it's almost like baseball in 96, 97, where you're like, well, we want guys to hit home runs, and then all of a sudden you have a drug problem.
1: Right. All of a sudden home runs aren't that cool. Like, see, what it reminded me of, and it seems like Walter's on a fast track to being indicted. I could be wrong, obviously, about that. And there's allegations. There's no proof of him doing anything illegal just yet. And I know I'm going to hear the word.
0: There's going to be, I will say, it's going to be a call on whether things are affiliated or unaffiliated. If he's doing, people immediately say, oh, isn't that what Enron was? It was a little bit more, it's not a Ponzi. There are real businesses happening. right? It's not a, it's not. It,
1: yeah, but here's
0: but,
1: the deal.
0: But that doesn't mean you can't, but that doesn't mean there won't be criminality. I'm just saying there are real businesses.
1: Look,
0: underneath.
1: I learned it firsthand. You know, the concept that money's fungible is not entirely the truth, you know, because if someone gives you $1 today to buy a Coke and you don't buy the Coke until Friday, and
0: how you move it.
1: And tomorrow you buy a Crustable with that dollar and you buy the Coke on Friday with your credit card, you just committed fraud.
0: Fraud.
1: Correct. Yeah, now, fraud. Even though you bought the Coke and the guy that wanted the Coke got the Coke, you didn't buy the Coke with his dollar when you said you were going to. And while there's no harm done, the law doesn't see it that way, which means Mark Walter and these very smart SEC guys and FBI guys are going to pour through every contract, every piece of paper to try to prove that he did essentially what I just said with the Coke.
0: Right, right, agreed.
1: And if he, and
0: that
1: if they,
0: was a good way of explaining
1: and
0: it.
1: And if they got him, he's going away. It's wire fraud. It's, you know, a number of frauds, obviously. And then it's going to throw the sports world into a tizzy. Did anybody find out, talking to Dan Revell, what LeBron needed the $300 million in cash for?
0: I was told that it was just an investable opportunity. It wasn't like, oh, I'm going to fund Spring Hill Entertainment or going to fund something else.
1: Right.
0: It was just, hey, if I could get, you know, 5 to 7% of that money, why wait for it? Why don't I have, which that makes a whole lot of sense.
1: Sure. It's the greed is good mentality. I get it. If you can make a guaranteed investment and the money sits there and it's parked and your Nike contract covers it, why not?
0: This is what insurance companies do. They love when it is securitized, when it's fungible, when there is basically no risk on this contract unless Nike went out of business.
1: Right. Well, the stock has gone down considerably, but I
0: can't.
1: It's not going out of business.
0: No.
1: For sure. You know, listen, here in New York, you know, the experience that sports fans have here is what the Wilpons did with the Bobby Bonilla contract, the exact same thing. They knew that they were getting
0: the 10%.
1: Right. They moved it to Madoff.
0: I think at the time, Prime was, you know, 8% or whatever it was, and it's like, okay, there's no problem because we're gonna cash 10% every year.
1: Yeah, exactly right. And by the way, if you have a legal return or a guarantee that the money's never not going to be there, it's not a stupid idea. I just couldn't figure out why an active professional athlete in this country worth conservatively pretty much $1 billion would need to borrow $300 million to invest in something buy something.
0: But again, I forgot to say it once again, it is likely, the mechanism is likely tax-free.
1: Got it. Well, that would make a whole big difference.
0: That adds, if you're getting 5%, that becomes 10%.
1: Right, but it's a significant amount of money at that level for sure.
0: Yes.
1: Any new collectibles in your control that you want to tell me about? That you're happy with? That you're thrilled with?
0: I'm really moving my Titanic collection. So I have just got a couple more Titanic.
1: And what do you have, like pieces of the ship or like pottery? And what do you got?
0: I have an 1899 silver certificate that was in the pocket of a guy who passed away.
1: Really?
0: And he sewed his pockets when the ship was going down, and he had, you know, when they pulled him up, he had stuff in his pockets, and they sent it back to his family with a letter from the White Star Line and said, this is what was in the guy's pockets, and I bought one of the dollars from the family.
1: Do you have the letter as well or no?
0: I have the letter of them informing them exactly where the longitude and latitude where they buried him.
1: Wow. The letter to me is more fascinating than the silver piece.
0: I agree. I think the letter is important to have with it.
1: Yeah, because the letter tells the historical story that tells you why the coin's important.
0: Here, I got it right here.
1: Yeah.
0: White Star Line, to whom it may concern, this is to certify that the commander of the SS McKay Bennett has reported to us the recovery of the body of Mr. Ernest Portage Tomlin on the 21st day of April 1912. And that the body was buried at sea at latitude 41.59 north, longitude 49-22 west.
1: Jesus.
0: Yours very

0: truly White Star Line. Now, if I'm the family, it's a little bit tough. I mean, I hope that wasn't the first letter.
1: <That'd>
0: exactly where
1: right.
0: you put them in the sea. Yeah, I mean, please. Yeah.
2: Thanks for the update,
0: little
2: right?
0: insensitive.
2: How many honey deuces will you be drinking at the U.S. Open in a couple weeks?
0: You know, I love the honey deuce. Everyone's made a big deal about how it's the same price. But I will not make my determination as to whether the value is the same until I, you know, I'm jaded from a business standpoint. I bet the glass is like 2 inches shorter. So let's not say they're the same value. I mean, it is the best drink in sports.
2: It's a great drink. And they, what are they going to make? About $23 million this year in 3 weeks?
0: It's unbelievable what they make. And by the way, the vodka, I guess is free because, you know, Grey Goose is sponsoring, so technically, I guess.
2: So a buddy of mine told me that the retail shops there, so that I'll make it up, let's say like Ralph Lauren, right, Polo, right? That the retail shops that open up pop-ups at the U.S. Open in Flushing in 3 weeks make more money than their flagship stores do all year.
0: I mean, I'm sure that possibly could be true. It's amazing. It is amazing what the Open does. Although I will tell you, I'm going to be critical here. I went to the Open for 40 straight years.
2: Okay.
0: I was it's not the same.
2: In what way?
0: Because
2: too many people?
0: The number of grounds passes that I always loved to be right on the side courts. And I like to see the pace of the ball and be right there. That was my favorite. It wasn't in Ash or Armstrong or anything like that. In order to get a seat on the side courts, the close ones, not the ones that are mini stands, you have to be there and run. Like, not the 48-year-old man, me, okay? You have to run. They are selling double, triple, quadruple the amount of the general admission.
2: They got greedy. There's too many people.
0: And there's just too many people, and you can't see what you used to see. Now, maybe someone will say, oh, you're just an old man. Guess what? The players used to just walk through the crowd, too. They don't do that anymore. Maybe there's part of it that's like that. But I just think that it's not what it once was. And hey, I should be the one who should understand corporate and making as much money as possible.
2: Yeah. I mean, look where your business is at now as compared to 10 years ago, let alone 20 years ago. Like the collectible business, a lot of that's of course Tops and Fanatics, but it's
0: $6 billion,
2: it's absurd.
0: Tops is going to do $6 billion in cards.
2: $6 billion in cards this year.
0: Yeah.
2: And they're global now. They got stores
0: everywhere.
2: In France and in Germany and Britain. It's crazy right now.
0: They've done a nice job. But everything these days, and this is going to hit home for you, we live in a degenerate economy. If it's not gambling, it's collectibles. If it's not collectibles, it's prediction markets. If it's not prediction markets, it's...
2: Prediction markets are a problem.
0: There's a lot of catch to falling knife.
2: Prediction markets are a problem. Look, I'm a compulsive gambler, obviously, as you know. Prediction markets are a problem because they're not regulated and it's straight gambling. And if you actually take a look at it, the losses on the prediction markets are like 5x compared to the amount of losses on the regulated markets. Obviously, the majority of people are going to lose anyway, but the amounts are significantly greater on the prediction markets. And the thing that troubles me is I think the Dodgers actually may have announced today, I know the Yankees have a deal, Polymarket and Kalshi now have prediction market deals with baseball teams. And obviously, every team is going to have a deal. And if people don't think that's a problem, then they're just not paying attention. Just nobody cares.
0: You want to hear what's worse than the Yankees?
2: No.
0: How about fraternities that have deals with Kalshi?
2: Fraternities nationwide, like DU?
0: No, not a nationwide deal, but they're going to fraternities and they're saying, hey, you know, we'll give you now DraftKings and FanDuel.
2: Well, they don't.
0: They can't do. They almost can't do this.
2: Well, they're not allowed to market on college campuses, right?
0: They cannot. However, the Kalshi and Poly market go to a fraternity and say, hey, we'll pool together. You guys got your first $15,000 free.
2: Right.
0: And I mean that's something else.
2: By the way, it just means private high schools are going to be next.
0: Yep.
2: Because I tell you, Dan, the biggest thing I see, and not to go off on a tangent with you, and the story that I can tell.
0: We should do an hour together, Craig.
2: Anytime. Happy to do it. I got plenty of destinations for you now. So anyway, but

0: I'll tell you real quick what, you know, I counsel predominantly kids, let's say 18 to 23, every day of the week. And what I'm seeing a lot more of now is father and son trying to find something to bond over because it's hard, right? And they're sports fans, so the dad sets up a legal account on, you know, DraftKings, Fanatics, FanDuel, et cetera. And the father and the son sit there on a Sunday afternoon and they put $25 on the Giants, their favorite team. Win or lose, doesn't matter. The bonding experience is great. If they win, even better. Let's all go get ice cream. We won $25. The kid now has access to that account, and the idea of gambling on sports has now been blessed by his father in his own home. And a lot of these kids are now accessing the account because they've got the password, and their moms and dads don't know. And then all of a sudden, they get a credit card bill for $1,000, $500, whatever it is. And, you know, it's like you come to Jesus moment. But, Daddy, I did it with you. You said it was okay to do it. And many of those kids are fine, and they, you know, shut the accounts down. But there's a good number of those kids that start gambling beyond their means and beyond their parents' means, and it becomes a real problem. And that's our biggest concern now in my world.
1: Yeah. Yeah, well, I got one more thing.
0: Go.
1: My son was on a, my 12-year-old son was on a free-to-play gambling app.
0: Okay.
1: And most people would say, shut it down. Just say you can't do this. I know he's going to go around me.
0: Correct.
1: So I said to him, okay, it's free to play. You continue to bet. At the end of the week, I want to see it. And then I said, okay, every bet is $20. Let's go through all these. He had 16 bets. He was four and 12.
0: Right.
1: And I said, okay, see, now if this was real money, you'd be so far down.
0: Right.
1: Do you understand it? And I don't know. A lot of people on Twitter told me that was the wrong thing to do. I should have told them just to shut it down. But for me, it's like I feel like I got to teach how bad he would have been down. The real money and using the real money, I actually do think is worse. But if you use the example that I did, maybe it gets somewhere.
0: So I would say
1: it's impossible.
0: No one's ever going to encourage you to do what you did. But I think your kid has a greater likelihood of understanding the risk and not going down the road you don't want them to go down.
1: Agree.
0: And I think that's called being an active parent and actually knowing what the heck your kid's doing. Now, look, your kids are going to hide stuff from you. We all did. They all will, too. So there's only so much you can control, and you're no longer the biggest influence in his life. His friends are. But the fact that you went through that exercise with him does actually make a difference, no doubt about it.
1: Agreed.
0: So, be good, buddy.
1: All right, you got it.
0: Always appreciate you. Dan Revell, everybody. I know I'm crazy late for a break. He and I should do an hour together. I will. We'll figure it out. We'll pick a time. We'll do it here. We'll do it there. We'll do it there. We'll pick a spot. I don't know where. Pick a spot. I like Darren a lot. I do. And I respect him. Yeah. He and I almost co-invested in the same company, but I was broke and I couldn't. You know the name of that company? It's worth $300 million now. Want to take a random guess? It's a New York company. It's a food company.
2: Wonder?
0: No, I was asked to be an early investor in Pop-Up Bagels. Oops.
2: Why didn't you reach out to Guggenheim?
0: I don't have any money. I need a Guggenheim. Yeah. And Don's like, trust me on this one. And I we both know the owner well. Adam's a good dude. And I broke. I had no money. And I'm like, yeah, I'd love to invest. If this was like 10 years ago, I'm your guy. I go, call me in 3 years. Maybe I'll have a couple bucks to invest. It's worth $300 million right now, Pop-Up Bagels. Yeah, and good for them. Good guys. 888-808-1019. 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
4: 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The Houston Texans trade for Kayshon Booty yesterday. Jalen Reed and a seventh-round draft pick is going back to New England in the deal. The Texans add a wide receiver to the core that lost Jaden Higgins to a torn ACL last week. If the Texans get good quarterback play from C.J. Stroud, this could be one of the best teams in the AFC. I'm Chris Fleck.
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8: All right, welcome back. 3:46, Carton Show, Big Mac. Let me squeeze a couple calls in, and then we've got a very exciting fantasy football little battle here. You can only draft Jets and Giants, all right? I will start with skill position players only. I want to see the order of the draft if you're only drafting skill position players between the Jets and the Giants. I think it'll be very interesting for a lot of you whiny, sensitive Giant fans. Who gets picked in what order? That's coming up in a few minutes. First, let's say to Artie in Rockland County on the Fan. Artie, good afternoon. How are you, sir?
9: Good afternoon, Craig. Thanks for taking my call.
8: Thank you.
9: I don't understand something.
8: What do you got,
9: Craig?
8: Yeah.
9: Gerrit Cole pitched Thursday.
8: Right.
9: And we had a day off yesterday.
8: Right.
9: So he's pitching 4 days rest. He could pitch tonight.
8: Yes.
9: And if he pitches tonight, he could pitch Sunday against the Red Sox. What are we doing? Aren't we trying to win as many games as possible?
8: Yeah.
9: With the season on the line?
8: Why
9: is he not pitching tonight? Why we got Will Warren?
8: Yeah, listen, I've complained about this a million times, and I've been told it's not that big a deal. I think it is that big a deal. I'm with you.
9: The day off
8: gave them a chance, and I'm more concerned, obviously, about what you set up. Don't you want him closing out the series against the Red Sox? The answer is yes.
9: Absolutely.
8: 100%.
9: Absolutely.
8: Now, what they're going to say to us is, look, Gerrit Cole just came back, you know, from the injury. What's the point? He's going to get another 8 starts anyway, whatever the number is. And Will Warren's done a really good job for us, blah, blah, blah, blah, blah. I'm with you 100%.
9: Will Warren, start Gerrit Cole tonight. Will Warren hasn't been that good.
8: By the way,
9: had great starting pitching. He's been the one that hasn't been that good.
8: Not just that. The Yankees have had, in the last, 10 days, 3 days off. It was a quirky schedule for them where everybody got rest in a manner which most teams don't get this time of year. Look, I don't think it's the end of the world. I'm not going to yell and scream about it. But conceptually, right. I agree with you 100%.
9: Thank you. Thank you, Craig.
8: You're welcome. And here's the beauty of it. He now gets to go home and tell his friends, Craigie agreed with me. What's up?
10: Well, I was going to say, he has hit two of his last three starts. He's been fine. And they're coming off of...
8: You're talking about Will Warren.
10: Yes.
8: Yeah.
10: Rodon's just getting back. They lost Fried for a little bit, and then they just lost Ryan Weathers. Why are you trying to push the end?
8: But you're not pushing him. It's regular rest. He's getting an extra day of rest, and now he's not pitching Sunday to close out the series against the Red Sox. Who, by the way, even though the Red Sox came back to earth a little bit, the Red Sox can catch the Yankees. Throw a couple games out in the loss column. I think it's three, right? Two or three, whatever it is.
10: Right.
8: Maybe it's four, whatever it is.
10: I think the Yankees are three behind the Rays, and the Red Sox are three behind the Yankees.
8: Yeah, so as much as if Yankee fans feel like the Yankees can catch the Rays, and obviously mathematically they can, not a big deal at all, then you also have to respect the fact that the Red Sox can catch the Yankees. Now, again, is it the end of the world? It is not. It is more of a... Do you think the extra day rest serves him well versus, why isn't he just pitching tonight on regular rest? It's a fair question, by the way. It's a fair question. You would think the Yankee shill would certainly support Aaron Boone of the Yankees doing exactly what they're doing, which makes me be against it just by nature. Right? Well, it's not that big a deal. It's not that big a deal. I want Aaron Cole to get rest. It's not that big a deal.
10: Now we know. That's a good C-Mac.
8: Yeah, that's my C-Mac impersonation. It's not that big a deal.
10: Well, now we know when Will Warren gets
8: Anthony
10: to win
8: Volpe
10: tonight.
8: Should be sent down. It's not that big a deal.
10: He gets a little older each time.
8: Yeah. I was going to say, back in the day when I thought Anthony Volpe was going to be the cat's meow, man, I got that one wrong. Big Mac's had a tough year of Yankee predictions, by the way. Remember back in March when my partner, if he ever shows up to work again, actually had the balls to say, I think that Giancarlo Stanton is going to play 140 games this year and go 40 home runs. He fell down running the bases and hurt his other calf. I'm not sure which is worse, falling down, running in a circle, or actually straining your calf muscle while falling down to the point where you can't play baseball anymore. And I'm sorry to say this, even though he's built like a tank, kick his ass in a second.
10: Big Mac or Stanton?
8: Well, I'm not a fighter anymore. I'm old. But I'm just saying, lifting weights makes you good at one thing. Lifting weights. It don't make you a tough guy. And if you think I'm afraid of a guy that strains his calf falling down while running in a circle, I'm not. Neither should you. Now, in person, I'd be totally intimidated. But come on, man. What's the point of all those muscles? Got hurt running in a circle, not even allowed to step on the bag because that 1 inch might cause you to fall down again. It's an embarrassment. That being said, it's not a big loss. Stan hasn't played all year. You're still right within striking distance of first place, and you can't count on him. If he comes back, where was he going to play anywhere? He's going to be an eighth or ninth inning pinch hitter that immediately needs a pinch runner. Losing Giancarlo Stanton for the year is no loss at all. It's an irrelevant thing, not even worth a storyline, to be honest with you. And to me, it's a sad cap of what has been, frankly, a underperforming career based on what we thought he was going to do when he became a Yankee. I know, ALCS, he was great in the ALCS. Leave him alone. Giancarlo Stanton has been a waste of space for the majority of his Yankee career. Couple good postseasons. Obviously, don't take that away from him. But Giancarlo Stanton has been a Yankee bust. I think it's fair for us all to say that. 888-808-1019. You guys are Met fans. You know exactly what a bust looks like. So that's why I see you guys nodding your heads like bobbleheads. By the way, did you see the Met fiasco from the giveaway they were supposed to have? You guys didn't see this?
10: The Snoopy shirts?
8: It's like, I'll look it up what the giveaway was. It was like a Snoopy doll or something. But I'm not sure if it's a tariff issue or just a shipping issue. First 18,000 people are going to get this collectible. And that's why they sold so many tickets. The collectible never showed up. Meet the Mets! Greet the Mets. Only the Mets. We'll join SNY in a few minutes. It's the Carton Show on the Fan.
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0: All right, coming up on 4 o'clock, Carton Show, Big Mac. Don't forget, tomorrow, their programming, Jackson Dart, starting quarterback, New York Giants, is going to join us. I don't know exactly what time yet, but I know he's going to be joining us tomorrow afternoon. Ricard's going to join us as well, so we'll get the starting quarterback and the starting fullback. But it's time now for the first ever Carton Show Fantasy Football Draft.
1: Let's go.
0: Representing the New York Jetropolitans is my guy, Anthony Gatto.
1: Let's go.
0: Representing the New York Giants, my guy, Pete Hoffman.
2: Let's go, baby. We got this.
0: So here's how it's going to work, guys. We're going to flip a coin because both teams stunk last year. Although the Jets should have the first pick, but it's okay. Not a big deal. We're going to flip a coin. We're going position players only. One quarterback, two running backs, two wide receivers, and a tight end. Okay, quarterback, two running backs, two wide receivers, tight end. That's what you get to draft. Okay? You know the rules of fantasy football. I think we're going to learn a valuable lesson now as to which teams got the better skill position players on their roster, okay? So,
1: just to clarify.
0: Yes.
1: Since I'm representing the Jets, yes. I can still pick Giants, correct?
0: That's the whole idea. Okay.
2: Yeah, we're just going back and forth.
1: Jets and Giants.
0: You're repping the Jets, but you can pick anybody you want.
1: I got you.
0: If you want to pick Jackson Dart, pick Jackson Dart.
1: No, I just throw
0: out of me.
1: You know, sometimes you got to throw me
0: I want to get a sense of current order, that's all.
1: I got a coin.
0: I don't think we should flip a coin, though.
1: It's a wild quarter.
0: I want to hear a little rock, paper, scissor action. Best out of three.
2: Oh, okay.
0: Okay, here we go. Right, and it goes, it's rock, paper, scissors, shoot. On shoot.
1: Okay.
0: All right, okay, some people that. Mess that up. Go ahead.
3: Rock, paper, scissors, shoot.
0: What'd you, I don't see it. What'd you got?
2: Oh, I got a paper.
0: Paper to the scissors. Scissor takes round one.
4: That's just the first round.
1: I scissored
0: it. Best out of three.
1: Do
0: to both those monitors so I can see it. Here we go.
3: Rock, paper, scissors, shoot.
0: Scissor, rock.
4: Oh, I crushed you.
0: The rock beats the scissor. This one decides who gets to draft first.
1: I'm so nervous.
0: Very exciting.
2: I feel like I know where you're going on this one.
0: Here we go.
3: Rock, paper, scissors, shoot.
0: Scissor. We do it again.
1: My favorite category.
0: Here we go.
3: Rock, paper, scissors, shoot.
4: Oh, I got the rock.
0: Rock, scissor, go. Pete Hoffman.
1: All right. It didn't
0: with
1: work.
0: The first round draft
2: I know
0: pick.
2: Where I'm going all day, baby.
0: Okay. Who are you picking first?
2: Numero.
0: Jets and Giants only. Go ahead.
2: Numero uno.
0: Yes.
2: At running back.
0: Oh.
2: Breece Hall.
0: God. Taking Breece Hall. Wow.
2: Go
0: now, you're
2: to.
0: Repping the Giants here today. Okay.
2: Oh. I am?
0: No, it's fine, though.
2: I'm still going Breece Hall.
0: Your team name is just the Giants, obviously.
2: Okay.
0: All right. So, Breece Hall.
2: Is this a snake draft, by the way, or no? It just go back and forth, back and forth.
0: We're like just going to go back and forth.
1: I thought it was a snake draft. It's fine.
0: You want to go 1-2-1 like that? That's fine. If that's how you want to do it. I have no problem with that.
1: Are we doing that? So, I get two here.
0: So, you get two here.
2: All right.
0: Okay. Breece Hall off the board. Who's the first player you can only pick from the Jets and Giants roster? Who are you picking in your first round pick?
1: Garrett Wilson.
0: Garrett Wilson, wide receiver, New York Jets. Your second round pick, Anthony Gallo, is whom?
1: Malik Nabers.
0: Malik Nabers, first Giant off the board is the injured Malik Nabers. Who, by the way, I think John Harbaugh said today, good chance he's going to play week one. Not official, but good chance he's going to play week one. That can also be a smokescreen, by the way. We'll talk to Jackson Dart about that tomorrow.
1: Yeah.
0: Okay.
1: Just give me the title.
0: Second round pick for you, Pete. You're sitting on Breece Hall. He's got Garrett Wilson.
2: I got back.

0: back.
1: Yes.
0: All right. I'm going Isaiah Likely.
2: Mm. Isaiah Likely. Tight end. New York Giants. Second Giant taken off the board. Mm. And your third round pick, Pete, is now going to be what player?
3: This is tough.
2: Garrett Wilson's gone. Malik Nabers is gone. Breece Hall, your first pick overall in the 2026 Jet-Giant draft. Isaiah Likely rounded up the second round. We start off the third round with what skill position player you need? You have a running back. You have your tight end.
0: I think he's going to get some good end zone scores. I think it's going to be Cam Scataboo.
2: Cam Scataboo. Okay.
0: Scatman.
2: You are now locked out of running backs. Anthony, you are locked out of wide receivers. You have Garrett Wilson and Malik Nabers. Third round pick. Who are you taking?
1: Jackson Dart.
2: Jackson Dart. Wow. You lost out on your starting quarterback, Pete. Fourth round pick, Anthony Gallo. Well, your quarterback is locked.
1: I got to go somewhere here. I'm going to go with Braylon Allen.
2: Braylon Allen. Great pick, by the way. Great value
1: you,
2: there.
1: Craig.
2: You're welcome. Braylon Allen, your fourth round pick. Pete, your running backs are done.
0: Okay.
2: Your tight end is
0: done.
2: You have two wide receivers left and a quarterback left. Interesting, though, to me, for all you whiny, bitchy Giant fans, notice the first two picks in the draft. Breece Hall, Garrett Wilson. Not a Giant to be found. Speaks volumes, by the way.
0: I think I'm going to go Washington. Austin Washington. Is that his name? Calvin Washington? Hold
2: on. You do sports talk for a living, yeah?
0: No. I know. I'm blanking on his name, but I can't find it right now.
1: Which team is he playing for?
0: Wide receiver on the Jets.
2: I'll give you a chance.
0: Hold on.
2: He has no idea what he's talking about.
0: No, I do.
1: Omar Cooper?
0: No.
2: He has no idea what he's talking about.
0: It's not Cooper. It's not Cooper. Calm down.
2: You don't know what you're picking. Position players. Are you thinking of it? I assume you're going with, I don't even know. You going with Adonai Mitchell?
0: No, it's not. It's not. Williams. Isaiah Williams. That's who I'm looking for.
2: You're going with Isaiah Williams.
0: Isaiah Williams.
2: It's a weird pick.
1: Dude. What a bad pick.
2: Wow.
0: No, it's not.
2: Why would you go Isaiah Williams when you've got Omar Cooper there and you've got Sadiq still there? And
0: well, I already have a tight end.
2: You have a tight end, you're right. But you've got A.D. Mitchell there, right?
0: A.D. Mitchell's there, but I think Isaiah Williams is going to be the guy.
2: You've got Slayton there.
0: Well...
2: Wow.
1: My guy,
2: the guy that's not even going to play.
0: No, Isaiah Williams, I'm telling you right now, he's going to be good.
2: He's not going to play.
0: No, he's going to pass Cooper.
2: Okay, you have Isaiah Williams.
0: That's what I've heard.
2: That is a terrible pick, by the way.
0: Sometimes
1: it sucks.
2: Well, what bothers me more about that pick is that you thought his name was Washington.
0: Well, there was two Isaiahs. I think that's why.
2: All right, fifth round pick.
0: And I'm going to take...
2: You need another wide receiver and you need a quarterback.
0: Oh, I do? Fields.
2: Malachi Fields, okay.
0: I got my wide receivers.
2: Okay, you got your wide receivers locked up. All right. Fifth round pick for you, Anthony Gallo.
1: Oh, Tyrone Tracy.
2: You've got Tyrone Tracy. That was a no-brainer for you.
1: And
2: that leaves one more pick for you, and you've got to pick a quarterback.
1: No, a tight end.
2: A tight end, excuse
1: your
2: me.
1: Your boy, Kenyon Sadiq.
2: Kenyon Sadiq! All right. And your final pick. You need a quarterback.
0: All right, who's going to play? Who's playing every week? I'm going to go and throw a dart out there and say Jameis Winston.
1: I don't hate it.
2: Excuse me?
0: Jameis Winston.
1: Because if Dart gets hurt, he kills me there.
2: You're taking Jameis Winston over Geno Smith.
0: Yeah.
2: So week one, your team doesn't start a quarterback.
0: No, but I have enough points with Scat, with Likely, and Breece Hall.
1: Scat.
2: Yeah, so I just want to get this right again. In a six-person draft in which you can have one quarterback, two wide receivers, two running backs, and a tight end, you've chosen to take a backup quarterback.
0: Yes.
1: Only he could have overcomplicated this. He took the fifth string wideout for the Jets and the backup quarterback.
2: So let's get this right. You took a wide receiver who's not going to play a lot of wide receiver, and you took a quarterback that, if things go well for the Giants, will never play a game. Just so I have that right.
0: Yes. But,
2: yeah, but
0: there's a possibility, there's a huge possibility that he sees more snaps than Geno Smith one way or the other.
2: There's no chance on God's green earth that Jameis Winston sees more snaps than Geno Smith. There's no chance.
0: It's not even
2: an option.
0: He may get a play per game the way they put Jackson Dart in the tent, to be fair.
2: If Tyrell Tracy
0: misses another block.
2: Of all the dumb things you have said on this radio station.
1: There's a lot.
2: The dumbest one might be that Jameis Winston is going to get more plays at quarterback in the regular season than Jameis Winston. That is crazy to me.
0: Yeah, I don't know.
2: I mean, Jameis Winston over Geno Smith. Sorry, pardon me.
1: To quote that great Jameis Winston, I just ate this W.
2: By the way, so here are your teams. Petey's team at quarterback, Jameis Winston. his two running backs, Cam Scataboo and Breece Hall.
0: I mean, I think that's great, by the way.
2: I mean, I don't think Cam Scataboo is all that great, but
1: it's a decent running back room.
2: Okay. At wide receiver, you've got the ninth string wide receiver for the Jets, Isaiah Williams, and Malachi Fields. By the way, who knows? Maybe. And at tight end, you have
0: Isaiah Likely. Best tight end in the house.
2: Anthony Gallagher, team. At quarterback, Jackson Dart.
1: Stop.
2: At running back, you've got Tracy, and you've got Braylon Allen. At wide receiver, you've got Garrett Wilson and Malik Nabers. And at tight end, you've got Sadiq. Average score, Anthony Gallo's team, 86. Pete Hoffman's team, 31.
0: No!
2: Yeah, I put it into the system. You're losing every game by an average score of 50.
1: Let's keep track of this, too, because if the running backs get hurt,
2: I'm going to hang on to that.
1: I'm going to smoke him.
2: Like, dude, come on, man.
0: I think I did a good job on this.
2: No, come on.
1: You think?
2: I think I nailed it. You think you nailed it? You think that's the best draft you could have had right there?
0: With what the options we had, yes, I think I did.
2: Look, the interesting part about it is that if you go in the first round, it was Breece and Garrett Wilson. Jets dominated the first round. Second round was all Giants. Likely, who I think is going to be a stud for the Giants this year. I think we're talking 80-plus catches. I had a chance to have double-digit touchdowns. I think he's going to be the favorite target of Jackson Dart. Malik Nabers, obviously, if he's healthy, no-brainer, but I think Harbaugh's being a little cute about him being ready for week one, but it certainly seems worst-case scenario. By week two, Malik Nabers is back on the field. Then Scataboo versus Jackson Dart. I mean, it's just wins across the board for Anthony.
1: Dubs.
2: Wins across the board.
0: What?
2: I'll give up the running backs
1: on that one to just W everything else.
0: Cam Scataboo is going to have an excellent season. They're going to feed him the ball.
2: They're going to feed the ball a lot. So this will tell you a lot about where Giant fans are. And I know the answer, so I'm not asking you a question I don't know the answer to. I know the answer to this question. All right? Right now, today, if you could trade Cam Scataboo for Braylon Allen straight up, which team would do that deal?
0: I think the Giants would.
2: You think the Giants would trade Scataboo for Braylon Allen? Or you think the Jets would trade Braylon Allen for Scataboo?
0: I think the Jets would take Allen over.
2: Jets
0: Scataboo.
2: Have Allen. Yeah. They'd have him.
0: Giants would take.
2: You think the Giants would trade Cam Scataboo for Braylon Allen?
0: What do you think? He's probably got a longer career than Scataboo.
2: What do you think?
1: I think it's like putting a hat on a hat.
2: By the way, Braylon Allen is double the running back that Cam Scataboo is. If the Giants could make that trade, I know he's popular and the fans love him. Giant fans would make that trade. And I know it's going to happen right now. Going to get 50 phone calls. Craig, you're just hating on the Giants again. You're right. Play it out with full objectivity. Braylon Allen's a better running back than Cam Scataboo is. All day, every day. Braylon Allen would be the starting running back of the New York Giants if he were on the Giants right now. Cam Scataboo would be a third and one type of guy. He'd be a fun little story you tell your kids about. Yeah, but Braylon Allen would be the starting running back.

0: would not have made those mistakes today.
1: He galaxy brained it. This is what. This also is a guy who is very good at fantasy baseball.
0: And I love you, Pete.
1: But that was embarrassing.
0: That was embarrassing.
2: It was not totally embarrassing.
0: Dude, you picked Isaiah Williams in the third round.
2: Wait till you see what happens.
0: Yeah. Okay.
2: We have no idea.
0: By the way, fair enough. Now I didn't say what the punishment is for whichever team loses.
2: Oh, come on.
0: Yeah. The punishment for whichever team loses is, I've thought about this because it's going to be something that's embarrassing to do. But I don't want to embarrass a group of people by you pretending to be a certain type of person. So I threw that idea into the garbage can. All right?
3: Well, thank you.
0: But here's what you're going to do. You're going to go to Saxon Woods Golf Course about 15 minutes from your house.
3: Yes.
0: Nice public golf course in White Plains.
3: I know it, yes.
0: All right? And you're going to play the front nine at Saxon Woods with an imaginary golf ball. And you can't tell the guys that you're playing golf with who you're not going to know, because you're going to be in N1, and we're going to be behind you filming it, okay? You cannot tell them at any point, okay, that it's a fantasy football thing, you came in last place, you lost. You have to play the nine holes of golf with an imaginary golf ball.
3: This is for the loser.
0: For the loser. So whichever one of you, these are the two teams. I'll give you the teams again. Pete, you have Breece Hall, Isaiah Likely, Cam Scataboo, Williams, Jameis Winston, and you have, who's the last guy you took?
1: Likely and Fields.
0: And you took
1: Malachi Fields at wide out and Likely at...
0: There you go. Yeah. And Anthony, your team, Garrett Stacked. Wilson, Malik Nabers, Jackson Dart, Braylon Allen, Tyrone Tracy, and you have Sadiq.
2: Why did we do
0: so that? So that's your guys, okay?
1: My team name is Pete's Dwarf Kidney.
0: Pete's Dwarf Kidney.
2: Wait.
0: Whichever one of your team loses head-to-head, you're going to Saxon Woods, you're playing nine holes of golf with an imaginary golf ball, and you cannot tell the random people you're playing golf with that it's an imaginary golf ball. You have to pretend like it's a real ball, and you're hitting it. Okay?
1: Best round of golf ball ever
0: played. And you cannot tell them why you're doing it.
3: I hate this. Why didn't you tell us this beforehand? Like that? I mean, the strategy would have been different.
0: Would you have drafted differently?
3: Not as much as you think. Okay. But there maybe would have been one.
0: Would you have taken Breece Hall first?
3: Yes.
0: Would you have taken Isaiah Likely second?
3: Yes, 100%.
0: Would you have taken Scataboo third?
3: Yes.
0: Okay, so that's your team spot. There you go. That's your squad. Okay? Oh. Jameis Winston, Malachi Fields, Isaiah Williams, Cam Scataboo, Likely, Breece Hall. That's your squad, which means I'll see you in a couple months on the ninth hole at Saxon Woods playing golf with an imaginary ball.
3: Can I wear like a mask?
0: Say again?
1: Play it where it lies.
3: Can I wear a mask?
0: Whatever you want. I don't care. Yeah.
1: Well, it's going to be really tragic if, you know, the wide receivers and quarterback get hurt for me.
3: Yeah, but the same. Like, listen, yeah. I'm sitting over here, like, shaking my boots. But meanwhile, it's like, you got some issues too, my
0: you
3: friend.
0: You don't have a quarterback.
3: I do. He just may
1: you
3: not play the first couple weeks.
1: You also have a wide receiver who may not catch a pass this year.
0: You got a punt returner. And there's no special team points here either. 888-808-1019. You're a diehard Giant fan. Are you starting to get a sense of why the Jets are going to have a better offense than the Giants this year? Because they are. I'm not saying the Jets are going to be better than the Giants. They might be. But the New York Jet offense is going to be better than the New York Giants offense. And you just learned a valuable lesson by that fantasy football draft. We'll get your reaction to it right after this on The Fan.
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1: From the 1010 Winds Traffic Center, I'm Greg Rice with the InjuryLawyer.com Fan Highway Patrol presented by the Rothenberg Law Firm. Going to be a busy night in the area. The Yankees and Mets are both home, and there's a Bruno Mars concert over at MetLife Stadium. Right now, the city-bound George, about an extra 15 to 20 on the upper, 10 to 15 on the lower, and again, a Yankees game later. Northbound or west side, the best of it out. Lincoln, 15 in. Outbound side of the Lincoln Tunnel, an extra 20 to 30 from 11th. You want 9th. The outbound Holland, no more than 15. On the Jersey side, Newark Bay, better ride way in Queens. Southbound Whitestone Expressway at Northern Boulevard crash has a couple of left lanes out. The northbound Whitestone Expressway before the Whitestone Bridge, the right lane down with a breakdown. Clearview Throgs net combination that continues to be better. 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
3: People online are not happy with your drafting, Pete. I've never seen this type of vitriol online in a long, long time. If I can just share with you a little bit here this afternoon, Pizza Moron. Whoever picked Ed Williams in the third round is a moron. How do you employ these people on your show? Morons. Seems to be a theme here. There's a big theme. Imagine being Big Mac and being replaced by a bunch of morons. By the way, Bart Scott was supposed to be here today. And then he wasn't allowed to be here today. Not Bart Scott's fault at all, and I feel for Bart because I love Bart. I would have loved having him on after he killed last week, but totally out of my control and his control as well. But do you want me to keep reading these comments or no?
4: I like it.
5: Yeah, let's keep on going. I want to hear something different.
3: Let's see. Hey, Big Mac, starting a new gig in afternoon drive and taking a month off is a bad look. Moron. let's see. Oh, Craigie, the slander is insane. Moron. Yeah, well, that's from you, Gallo. Okay.
4: Well, that
3: we're playing that game.
4: Well, it's because you said that we didn't get your dumpling, which is a lie.
3: That's fine. Why does Craigie hate the Giants? I don't.
5: I mean, that's so stupid.
3: What have I said that would indicate that I hate the Giants? Number one, I didn't draft in this draft we just had. I was the arbiter. I was not the drafter. Number two, me saying that Cam Scatter was not a great running back is not giant hatred. Me saying I'm not sure if Jackson Dart is a franchise quarterback is not hatred. I'm being objective. I'm being honest. So don't confuse one man's objectivity and honesty with your sensitivity, little bitch. Sorry, I had to say that. Whoever just drafted that team is a clown. Oh, and a moron. So you got that one. I think they're talking to you, Pete, there. Why did Giant fans listen to this show? Morons. Again, people attacking. It's not right. I don't know. Because it's a fun show. That's why. Gallo and Pete don't have enough spine to push back
4: like
3: on Craig. Morons. Yeah, Big Mac, hurry back. By the way, that's a relative of Big Mac's.
4: Oh, that's yeah. Big Mac's burner.
3: It's like his father-in-law or something. Yeah. Or he's got a burner account on a Disney cruise.
4: Paid some guy at Epcot.
3: Because everyone else is like, dumbass, how could you not come to work for a month? One random tweet's like, the show really needs you.

0: Bart Scott wasn't that good.
1: Right. And by the way, that guy's got one follower.
0: It's Big Mac.
1: From Warren, New York. Let's see. Are you allowed to say the R word? I don't think so.
0: Don't do it.
1: Anyhow, I know Craig is an R, New York Jets homer, but my God, who is Pete the King R? What a moron.
2: I don't know. I don't appreciate that.
1: Yeah, let's see.
0: Is he getting killed worse for this or the Baez thing?
1: Craig is the worst sports radio host since the last time he hosted. Yesterday? Oh, moron. There you go. Anyway, that's the reaction you're getting in real time.
2: Serious question.
1: On Twitter.
2: Serious question.
1: Yeah.
2: If C-Mac comes in tomorrow, we just give him an opportunity to draft the rest of the players on the board. Who wins, me or him?
1: The rest of the players on the board?
2: Yeah.
1: But we're only drafting offenses, obviously, right?
2: Yeah.
1: If he's drafting the rest of the players on the board, well, who's he drafting for? Your team or his team?
0: No, no, for himself.
1: Like, he gets the leftovers. Team?
0: He's beating his team.
2: He does get a quarterback.
0: Geno Smith, Mitchell.
1: He gets Geno Smith. He gets A.D. Mitchell.
0: Pick a Giants receiver.
1: He gets Najee Harris, I guess. Yeah. Maybe, right?
0: Singletary.
1: Singletary,
0: Davis.
1: Sure.
0: Mason Taylor is a decent tight end.
1: He gets Slayton, right?
2: I think I still win.
1: By the way, if he drafted a team tomorrow of leftovers, you're winless this year. Yeah. You don't have a quarterback, man. Like, I know you don't pick quarterbacks first. I get it. You know,
0: but this isn't the typical
1: draft. Unless it's maybe a PPR league or something like that. This was just a BS fun. Let's see where the Giants and Jets stack up. And you got obliterated. Moron.
0: I wasn't going to draft a quarterback. And then the way he drafted his team, I was like, well, I got to take Jackson.
1: I'm taking a quarterback now. Here's Ryan in Monroe, Connecticut on the fan. Ryan, what's going on, buddy?
3: What's up, Craigie? Listen, real quick.
1: Yeah.
3: I can't say it enough.
1: All right.
3: Sorry to Big Mac, but I almost said Bret Hart. Bart Scott absolutely killed it. The chemistry is unreal.
1: Yeah,
3: let me
1: he's great.
3: Have to say that first off.
1: I appreciate that.
3: All right. So, yeah, he was fired from ESPN 5 months too late. Listen.
1: By the way, that's such a shot at Big Mac. I mean, I have to at least defend my partner. Big Mac is great. Okay. It's all good. Bart's fantastic also.
3: He is great.
1: But let's not take shots at my guy when he can't defend himself. That's all.
3: Sorry. He is great. Okay.
1: Want some salad?
3: If he didn't draft Williams,
1: yeah,
3: I would have said he's got a really good shot. That Williams pick
1: killed
3: was worse than drafting a non-starting QB because I think here's another thing. He's got a bunch of Giants who's going to get the recipient throws of Dart, right? So he's going to get some of those points. And as soon as Dart goes down, because you know he's going in that tent, you know he's not playing.
1: It's so funny to me that most Giant fans are resigned to the fact that Jackson Dart's going to get hurt and maybe hurt multiple times this season. And I think that's an unfair narrative of Jackson Dart. I know he went to the 10 five times last year, only had the one concussion. And I know that Dable embarrassed himself by running into the tent to get him back on the field for that one game. But I don't think it's a fair narrative that Jackson Dart, I guess what you're saying, is injury prone and is going to miss a lot of games. The Williams pick by Pete was an objectionable pick. And let me walk you through why he made the pick. Because Pete travels with the New York Giants. He's got the Giants on his brain. And I put him on the spot and did not give him a chance to prepare for who he might draft off the Jets. Why did I do that? A, because it's fun. And B, because I didn't think I needed to do that. To pick five total guys between the Jets and the Giants. I learned a valuable lesson here today. Don't make assumptions that your producers, who are part-time hosts here, have spent the week studying the Jets depth chart just because you have. So, Pete, I can't give you a pass on it, but I feel your pain today.
2: I appreciate
1: First
2: that.
1: Day back from vacation. Brain's a little mushy still. Trying to get back in the flow. you were with the Giants all weekend, and you forgot who's on the Jet roster, apparently.
2: Well, I also thought I got good information.
1: From whom?
2: When we were at Jets camp.
1: We didn't talk to Williams at Jets camp.
2: No, we didn't.
1: Nor did anybody tell us about Williams at Jets camp. We heard about Sadiq. We heard about Cooper. We heard about A.D. Mitchell. I don't think the name Williams was even mentioned in Jets camp, as a matter of fact. I spent 10 minutes with Geno Smith. He never once said, look out for Williams. He's going to have a big year. It's okay. He lost.
2: I had my eyes on the field.
1: Listen, get ready for the imaginary golf ball. Nine holes.
0: Shaked it.
1: And what do you? And by the way, while you're out there, you have to, you have to put a tee in the ground, put an imaginary ball on the tee.
0: Glove
1: on your hand.
0: Spikes.
1: You have to swing and pretend like the ball went somewhere. And then whenever you want to pretend the ball went to, you have to go up to that ball and play it where it lies, as Anthony said, for nine holes.
2: Who had the most targets this past week?
1: Well, here we go. Here, now you're doing research?
2: Yes, after the fact.
1: Now all of a sudden you're doing a little research trying to back up your pick.
2: He had five targets. Yeah. He had the most on the team on against
1: the because the fourth stringers were playing the majority of the game. Come on, man. You know that.
2: I'm just saying he saw a lot of action.
1: Yeah, a lot of action. There's a chance he doesn't make the team.
2: Odell,
1: by the way.
2: Odell got a ton of action on Saturday.
1: By the way, so why didn't you pick Odell Beckham, who made a nice one-handed grab in practice today, by the way, in the back of the end zone. He made a sweet right-handed one-hand grab in the back of the end zone today.
0: And it's worth it.
1: I mean, no one's playing defense, by the way.
0: Yeah.
1: But he still made a nice catch. And the question I would have is, no one's playing defense. Why didn't Jackson Dart throw him the ball to his chest? There's no defense. Maybe he's not a top 10 quarterback after all. And by the way, 10-yard throw. High.
0: Not good.
1: Not
0: it's because he's not getting the reps.
1: That's right. Not getting enough reps. Exactly right.
0: Also worth noting, Calvin Austin carted off the field earlier, too.
1: Oh, is that right?
0: Yes.
1: What was that injury?
0: It seems like a serious knee injury.
1: I tell you who looked like he had a serious knee injury today is Ja'Marr Chase.
0: Yep.
1: Ja'Marr Chase went up for a ball, a little go pattern, and came down. It looked like his knee buckled, his left knee. And he could barely walk off the field, went down again off the field. And they are concerned that Ja'Marr Chase might have a significant knee injury, which, look, the Bengals aren't winning anything anyway, but to lose Ja'Marr Chase is a body blow. Here's Anthony in Old Bridge, New Jersey. Anthony, what's up, buddy?
4: Hey, guys, how you doing?
1: Great.
4: Real quick, I'll be fair. I'm a fair Giants fan. I'm listening to you guys for 5 years now, Monday through Friday through the work week. I love every time window. So as a Giants fan, I will be fair. I can't see Garrett Wilson being better than Neighbors. I believe it goes Neighbors, Garrett Wilson, and then the Jets have better receivers. And then when it comes to running back, it's Breece Hall, and then you can kind of argue the difference.
1: Sure.
4: I think the Jets are in a great position to draft, to getting the quarterback, and then their team is really built out.
1: Yep.
4: So what I have a question for you is three scenarios, right? There's the Joe Burrow scenario, which I don't know is likely because you have the three first-round picks and he's upset. How about Baker Mayfield? After the season, he's not going to do a contract during the season. We know the Jets historically aren't great at picking quarterbacks in the draft.
1: Yeah.
4: I don't think they're going to be high enough. I think they'll be around the 5-6 area. So would you rather shoot the shot, maybe move up if you can, use all those three picks on getting the potential future, or signing Baker Mayfield and then using those three picks, being the first team in NFL history to have back-to-back
1: years?
4: Well,
1: look, I would say this. If you think that the Tampa Bay Buccaneers are just going to let Baker Mayfield walk after this season, I think that's crazy. I think a deal's going to get done. I know a deal didn't get done, and Baker is pissed off about it. They made him a $50 million offer, and he said no to it. So my gut is that they'll get something done. I love Baker Mayfield. I have zero interest in Baker Mayfield at 32 years old for the New York Jets, a very young team with young position player, skill position talent. The New York Jets franchise quarterback is currently enrolled in college. And I understand the premise. I do, Anthony. You've got three first-round picks. That makes perfect sense to use those three picks to go get a veteran quarterback. I don't have to. I have to be really smart in who I draft.

0: obviously. And I'm with you that the New York Jets historically have not done a great job drafting quarterbacks. But I can also make the argument Sam Darnold just won a Super Bowl. Jets drafted him. Sam Darnold just won a Super Bowl. Now, am I going to give the Jets credit for that? Obviously not. The New York Jets, I would be shocked if they made a deal to get a veteran quarterback for their three first-round picks. And by the way, if we agree that the Colts are going to be a pretty good team this year, and we agree that the Dallas Cowboys are going to be a very good team this year, and I think the New York Jets offense is going to be very good, and the New York Jets are probably not going to have a top 7 or 8 pick, I think their pick's going to be 10 to whatever this year, then who am I really getting? And am I really going to give up all three first-round picks? I'm not going to do that. I'm not doing it. Now, the one guy that's interesting that you brought up would obviously be Joe Burrow, all right? The deal with Joe Burrow, obviously, is the fact that he's hurt all the time. He's going to turn 30 in December, which doesn't bother me all that much. But, and this is going to sound like a weird thing to say, I don't know that Joe Burrow loves playing football. And that's such a weird thing to say. But I've interviewed Joe. I've met him in person. He's a little quirky for sure. And he's a great quarterback. Not going to dispute that at all. But could you imagine trading three first-round picks for a 30-year-old quarterback that doesn't really, really love the game and gets hurt every single year? Like, if you took a look at Joe Burrow stats-wise, all right, how many games has Joe Burrow played in his career? Not as many as you think, right? He got hurt his rookie year. Now, the years that he's healthy, which are a few and far between, 43 touchdowns, 35 touchdowns, 34 touchdowns, and damn near threw for 5,000 yards only 2 years ago, and threw for 70% completion percentage. Joe Burrow would be great, obviously, as a New York Jet. He's the only quarterback that I'd, outside of Mahomes, but you can't get Mahomes. If you told me the Cincinnati Bengals right now today would trade me Joe Burrow and the money all worked out and all that stuff, which it currently doesn't, he's the only quarterback I would trade those three first-round draft picks for. Is that fair?
1: Yeah.
0: I would take a 30-year-old Joe Burrow in a minute.
1: With realistic thought, like, to trade for someone.
0: Because I've got the running game. I've got legitimate wide receivers. I think I've got a tight end. If you saw Sadiq at Oregon, that dude's different. If he ever plays, he's been hurt, obviously, the majority of the summer. But if you brought in Joe Burrow with that team, yeah, that offense is as good as any offense in football. And that's fair to say.
1: Yeah, and look at what
0: Because our offensive line is also, I think, significantly better than the Bengals' offensive line, which has been their bugaboo. They've got a lousy offensive line.
1: Also, look at what Garrett Wilson's done with, I mean, the Rodgers year, remove that. Two years with Zach Wilson and Mike
0: White.
1: I'll
0: give it to you right now. Football. First 3 years of his career.
1: 1,100 yards.
0: 83 for 1,100, 95 for 1,000, 101 for 1,100. 14 touchdowns without a quarterback. Last year, of course, he gets hurt. Only had the 36 catches. If you give Garrett Wilson a guy like Joe Burrow, Garrett Wilson's 115 catches, 1,700 yards, 18 touchdowns, and is the best receiver in the AFC. I think that's a fair thing for me to say.
1: He's definitely one of them, for sure.
0: I mean, obviously, you go Jamar Chase, he was healthy. There's guys, but...
1: Yeah, it's why...
0: That's how good Garrett Wilson is.
1: I think he is the most underrated receiver in the league. And I think it's funny because the last caller mentioned, like, oh, he can't
0: see... But I just heard that. I don't think he's underrated at all. At 26 years old, he's done more with less than maybe any wide receiver in football.
1: But I don't think people give him that credit.
0: I disagree. I think people do. I think people respect Garrett Wilson's game. I do. Yeah, you know, he was supposed to be different with Aaron Rodgers. Obviously, it wasn't. Aaron gets hurt. Still at 95 catches with, you know, rotating door of quarterbacks.
1: Right.
0: None of them any good. In 24, had 100-plus catches with Aaron Rodgers, obviously. And then last year, he got hurt. So you put Joe Burrow on the Jets? Yes. I would give the Cincinnati Bengals all three first-round draft picks. I wouldn't blink. But he's probably the only guy I would do that for. Would I do it for Lamar Jackson?
1: Yes.
0: Yes, I would.
1: Josh Allen?
0: What I do for Josh Allen? Yeah, but I'm trying to be realistic.
1: Well, that's why I didn't mention those two.
0: Like, Joe Burrow's possibly on the table.
1: A legitimate
0: That he's sick and tired of Cincinnati and demands a trade. That's on the table. Josh Allen ain't going anywhere. Lamar Jackson, they tried to get rid of him 3 years ago. Not a single team made an offer to the Baltimore Ravens. It would have cost you 2 first-round draft picks. If the Jets wanted Lamar Jackson 3 years ago, was it 2 years ago or 3 years ago?
1: Whenever he was a free
0: agent. The Ravens made him available. They tagged him. 2 first-round draft picks. You could have Lamar Jackson. Imagine Lamar Jackson, all due respect to Geno Smith, quarterbacking this Jet team.
1: Electric.
0: That's a playoff team. Not saying a Super Bowl team. If Lamar Jackson's the starting quarterback of the Jets this year, the New York Jets are going to the playoffs. That's how good this offense would be. Yep.
1: I mean, he think he's the most overrated.
0: And I can't understand for the life of me, 2 years ago or 3 years ago, whatever it was, why not a single team in the league thought that 2 first-round picks was worthy of getting Lamar Jackson. That's crazy to me.
1: Well, wasn't that whole controversy that there was the owners they found were colluding?
0: Well, they accused him of it. And then the stories came out that Lamar Jackson is up late at night playing video games at 4 o'clock in the morning and not looking at his playbook. Or he's at, like, food trucks at 3 o'clock in the morning. And my response to that when I was at FS1 was, here's your choice. Your rock star quarterback is at a nightclub popping bottles. My rock star quarterback is at home playing Call of Duty. Which guy do you want to be your quarterback? I'll take the COD guy all day, every day. Plus, it's good for hand-eye coordination.
1: That's right. Multitasking.
0: By the way, air traffic controllers. You saw the 1,000 people that just got hired? Gamers.
1: I believe it.
0: Hand-eye.
1: Yeah.
0: I played Fortnite last night for the first time in a year. Yeah. I hid under a bus.
1: That's the way to go. You'll wait till everyone kills each other
0: off.
1: I
0: was down to 5 guys left, didn't shoot a single person.
1: You start sweating.
0: Like, I think I'm going to win.
1: Where's the shotgun?
0: The clouds coming in on me. I'm hiding under a bus for like a half an hour. 5 guys left. The cloud got me, so I had to come out from under the bus. As soon as I came out from under that bus, headshot, boink, out, done. Yeah.
1: Top 5, though.
0: Top 5, yeah.
1: To make another sport reference, there is a player on the Knicks that famously got said he plays too many video games. Jimmy Butler, the Timberwolves, ripped Karl Anthony Towns and Wiggins, saying they play too many video games. They both have rings. Jimmy Butler, 0 rings.
0: No rings. Right. By the way, do you remember when Alonzo Mourning got caught in a nefarious home when he was at Georgetown in the D.C. area? And it wasn't a great area. And I guess it turned out it might have been like a gangster's house or a drug dealer's house. And Alonzo Mourning was there frequently. He was a buddies with the guy. And I guess when they kind of did a raid of the house, they all recognized Alonzo Mourning. And they're like, so, like, why are you here? Video games.
1: Isn't that the same thing that happened to Jalen Rose, too?
0: Video games. I might have. Maybe it's an urban legend at this point, too. I don't know.
1: Yeah, because I'm almost certain that Jalen Rose, it was like he was at somebody's house playing video games, but it turned out one of those guys
0: was a bad guy.
1: Was like a notorious.
0: Maybe. Like, again, it might be urban legend now. We've made it up about a lot of guys. I thought it was an Alonzo Mourning D.C. story. And then there's the Shaquille O'Neal LSU story where he missed the game allegedly because he had tendonitis in his thumbs from playing video games all night. Yeah. Wouldn't it be great to be 7'6 with a low post move that can't be stopped at a college that doesn't care if you ever go to class? By the way, real quick. We were talking about college the other day. You were on vacation, Pete. You must have missed it. Did you see LSU? They signed the Cleveland Browns tight end.
1: Yep. And the G Leaguer, former St. John's guy, too.
0: Oh, and St. John's got another guy from the NBA. My son can't play college football because he's a grad student. All he had to do was go to the NBA first or the NFL, and he'd be welcome with open arms. Yeah, that was crazy. And Lane Kiffin's excuse for signing the kid, what was his name, Wright, from the Cleveland Browns, was, if I don't sign him, one of my competitors is going to sign him. Playing by the rules. That's crazy.
1: But what doesn't make sense is, with Wright and then the basketball player Lewis, they both were reported to go to LSU before they were allowed to do it. There was never a competition. They were going there.
0: Yeah, no, they had already verbally committed, right?
1: Right, but what you're saying, like, their excuse is so stupid because why it was reported that they were going there.
0: Right, and what he said was, if I didn't show any interest in them, somebody else would have picked them up in a minute. I was just the first guy at the door knocking, which, I mean, what are we doing?
1: Shocking. Lane Kiffin.
0: I'm not shocked at all by it. But it's the NCAA's problem and the SEC's problem and the Big 12's problem and everyone else's problem. You're letting NFL players leave practice squads to go back and play college football. You're letting G Leaguers play college basketball. St. John's just got one. You know, I'm sure Rick would tell you the same thing. If I didn't sign him, somebody else would have. 888-808-1019. 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
3: 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The Mariners are just 3 games back of the AL wildcard. I'm Adam Abdallah.
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27: 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Looks like a Bronxbound crash on the Whitestone Bridge, which slows you down to the northbound Whitestone Expressway from Northern Boulevard. Queensbound Whitestone Bridge, a mess, as is the southbound Whitestone Expressway to Citi Field because of an earlier crash, and the Mets are home tonight. So now and through the night, Clearview Throgs in a combination better. Citybound George, 25 minutes on the upper, 15 to 20 on the inbound lower as they get rid of a breakdown. Yankees are also home tonight. Deegan's already a mess in either direction, and that won't get better. It's also going to be messy near MetLife Stadium tonight. Another Bruno Mars concert is in the offering. Lower east side of Manhattan, northbound FDR at East Houston Street, a collision, and a standstill all the way on back past the Manhattan Bridge. Injured in an accident? 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
0: 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Dolly Parton passed away today. 80 years old. I feel like she was older, to be honest. But 80 years old. No word yet on Ja'Marr Chase, but they're concerned it's a knee injury. And what else I got for you? Low-hanging fruit, I think. We take some phone calls here. Just double-checking what I got on the handy-dandy notebook. Evan Roberts called his partner Sean Marash a fat slob and unhinged today, which is aggressive and a good way to break up a partnership. Odell Beckham made a one-handed catch in the back of the end zone today, so that's good there. And LeBron James borrowed $300 million from a couple of insurance companies associated with Mark Walter, the owner of the Dodgers and the Guggenheim partners who had to sell the Lakers because he might have committed fraud. So we'll keep an eye on that as well. What do you got, Gallo?
1: Ja'Marr Chase, I don't know if how to take this. He said he's good and it was a hyperextension. He said that on the radio in
0: Cincinnati.
1: Oh, is
0: that right? Okay.
1: Yeah.
0: So that's great.
1: Yeah.
0: I mean, if you're a Bengals fan, I guess that's great. It didn't look great, I can tell you that.
1: He said if there was a game tomorrow, he'd play.
0: Okay.
1: I got to be honest, I don't believe him.
0: It did not look like he'd be ready to play tomorrow.
1: No.
0: He couldn't walk off the field under his own power.
1: The limp was fine, but when you go down like that.
0: Yes, yes. Let me quick check online of what's going on. It sucks that Craig tells you he's objective when he's not being objective. I'm 70 years old, and I challenged him to both a golf match and a basketball game. Why would I play an elderly person in basketball? Like, what's the win there for me? And he goes by the name Old School Nose. Always right. Let me take a look at Mr. And he follows me. I never get that either. Hates me so much, he follows me. Old School Nose. Let me take a look at Old School Nose. It's a picture with James Gandolfini. All right, there you go. I love when 70-year-old men want to challenge me to athletic endeavors, knowing full well, and I'll just say this out loud. Number one, I would never play you in basketball. There's nothing for me to win. If I win, which I would, 11-0, I took advantage of an older man. If I lose, I get embarrassed because I lost to an older man. Like, what's the win there for me? I don't get the win there. So I would suggest this, Mr. Always Right, old_school_knows. Be a good boy. Listen to Daddy when he comes on the radio, like you do every day, and be happy that I acknowledge your presence once in a while. Outside of that, feel free to unfollow and go follow someone else that you also can't stand. So that's one treat for you. Let's see. Any more moron treats here today? I got an F you, Craig. No, I got that. I got that. Craig's show is the best on the fan, but that's saying a lot considering the morning show only talks about their own golf games for 4 hours. So what's the real competition? It's a shot at both of us. By the way, he just took a shot at both shows. All right, well, there you go. Evan is in Astoria on the fan. Evan, good afternoon. How are you?
2: What's up, fellas? How's it going?
0: Great.
2: Well, I got to tell you before I go, you know, senior citizens on the internet are usually pretty concise and adept. I'm really surprised to hear someone act like that.
0: Say that again?
2: Senior citizens are usually pretty, you know, straight shooters on the internet. I'm surprised to hear that kerfuffle.
0: Here's what's fascinating to me, that a 70-year-old man is on Twitter challenging people half his age to one-on-one basketball games. That's the crazy thing.
2: The Venn diagram of senior citizens on Twitter and also capable of basketball is two separate circles.
0: Yes, exactly right. Exactly right.
2: So it's been an hour since the draft, but I saw a couple of premium sausage vendors that are going to have more points than that Washington guy. You guys took a beer on that thing.
0: By the way, it's arguably the worst fantasy football draft in the history of fantasy football, and Pete Hoffman's got to own it. And the best thing, by the way, that could happen to Pete Hoffman right now, and you can't root for this because it makes you a bad guy, is someone gets hurt so your guy plays. Why are you playing air golf when you know there's a rule against it?
1: Because that's what he's going to be doing.
0: Who?
1: No. You made the... P- Pete when he loses.
0: I know, but you're air golfing. You don't have a rule about air sports in the studio.
1: Yeah, but he's going to be air
0: no
1: golfing.
0: No air sports allowed.
1: But he's going to be air golfing when he loses in fantasy.
0: He's going to be playing golf with a ball that doesn't exist. That's
1: but
0: correct.
1: Is that not a version of air golf?
0: It's not. It's actually not. He's got to dress up.
1: I thought
0: he's got to carry his own bag. He's got to go out there. And Pete, you know you're going to lose. It's going
3: to
0: be great.
3: Do I have to put clubs in the
0: yes.
3: bag?
0: Yes.
3: Imaginary clubs or real clubs?
0: No, real clubs, imaginary balls.
1: And he's gotta got to talk it. To these guys he's golfing with.
0: Yes.
1: Like he's golfing.
0: Correct.
1: Like, dude, you guys really hitting it today. I just can't
0: yeah.
1: get it
0: like,
1: straight.
0: You're going to be on the green. There's going to be no ball near you. And you're going to have to say to the guy, can you do me a favor? Can you pull the pin? Because I'm putty here. And then the real question is going to be, do you feel like you make every putt? It's like when you get on the green, if you're just tuning in, Pete and Gallo went head-to-head fantasy football draft. They could only draft Jets and Giants players, 6 rounds of draft. Pete drafted a bad team. What I didn't tell them before the draft was that when they go head-to-head this year, the loser has to go to a public golf course, play golf with strangers, and play with an imaginary golf ball. Meaning you're going to put the tee in the ground, pretend there's a ball on it, get up there, you're going to swing the driver, and you're going to have to pretend that the ball went somewhere. Then you're going to have to drive the cart up to where you think the ball is, pull out another club, line up, and take another shot till you get on the green. Then you have to fake putt. And when the people look at you like you're crazy, you're not allowed to acknowledge that the ball doesn't exist or why you're doing it. And we're going to be following you, making sure that you don't cheat the rules.
1: And you can't say you ran out of balls either.
0: No. You don't lose a single ball.
3: Nine
0: holes is all I expect.
3: What if the crew that I'm with, they quit because they think I'm that crazy?
0: You got to play nine holes anyway.
3: Oh, that's fine. But so I can do it by myself.
0: You're not going to hold them up.
3: No, that I'm... Well,
0: it's like you're going to be in the woods looking for your ball.
3: Well, you never
0: guys,
3: know.
0: I shanked that one. I got to go find it.
1: You have to do that.
0: Yeah. I think on at least two holes, you have to pretend like you hit your ball into the woods.
1: Maybe pick one up and throw it when no one's looking.
0: Yeah.
3: Trapped
0: that's what you
3: sand.
0: Have to do.
1: Yeah. He's got a cloud of dust when he's in the sand.
0: Yeah, he's got to swing the glove. Damn it, I hit the trap again. Yeah. And we're going to film. You're going to film it all for social.
1: So weird. This honestly
0: yeah.
1: sounds so
0: it's gonna
1: great.
0: It's going to be great. It's going to be great. Now, while you're laughing, the point should be made. If the unthinkable happens, Pete could beat you. Now, he's got a third string wide receiver who's not going to play, and
1: backup
0: he doesn't have a quarterback. So the odds of him winning are slim to none. But it's a great punishment for fantasy football, I think.
1: And a running back gets one touchdown celebration from doing a backflip.
0: Also correct. That's right. That's right. So there's almost no chance that he's actually going to pull off a W here.
1: The sight of him getting mad at himself because he's the imaginary ball he just hit sailed into the woods.
0: Well, you know what he should do that he's not smart enough to do? Hole in one.
1: Yeah.
0: But he's not.
1: An 18.
0: He's not smart enough to figure that out.
1: What'd you shoot on 9? An 18.
0: Where's the ball at? I can't wait. It's going to be so much fun just to drink a beer and watch him with other people. They're going to know like something's going on.
3: Am I allowed to drink?
0: You can drink whatever you want.
3: Okay,
0: yeah.
3: Beautiful.
0: We'll make
3: right,
0: sure
3: I mean,
0: we have a designated driver. Yeah. You can drink as much as you want.
1: The car girl comes up. I'm just not hitting them today.
0: How's your round going? Let me see your scorecard. Hey, it's going to be great. And there's going to be things he has to do throughout the round. Like you have to say to one of your partners, you have an extra tee?
1: Brace the tee.
0: Could you mark my spot on the green? My ball had a divot. Things like that. Always being filmed the entire time.
1: Fixing a divot that's
0: gonna
1: from
0: be
1: a
0: great.
1: Ball you never hit is great.
0: It's going to be great. Here's Chris in Lakewood, New Jersey on the fan. Chris, what's going on, buddy?
4: Craig, that's one of the funniest things I ever heard. But it's a lot better if you're all over the place. You know, off the tee box, you're yelling four.
0: Yeah.
4: You're driving into the other fairway.
0: Yeah, yeah, yeah.
4: Like you just said, hey, can you mark your ball for me? Move it out of the way. It's in my line.
0: Yeah.
4: It's a lot better if you're just all
0: by the
4: over
0: way,
4: the place.
0: That's a good point.
4: Hilarious.
0: Like, Pete, here's the deal. You have don't hang up yet, Chris. I want to make sure Chris right. approves
3: What's
0: of this,
3: this,
0: all right? We're adding a caveat to this since you haven't lost yet.
3: Yeah, I have.
0: So this is not like an attack on you. We're just setting the rules up right now.
3: Okay.
0: Here's the deal. You have to play imaginary golf like you're a 25 handicap. Okay? So I'm going to allow you in 9 holes, because you only have to do it for 9 holes, you're only allowed to hit 3 fairways. The other 6, balls all over the place. Okay?
3: Yeah, all right.
0: Okay? Yeah, that's a fair rule.
1: I'm living in the bunker all day.
0: Yeah. Unbelievable. Another sand trap. Yeah. So we have to add some rules to this. 3 greens in regulation. That's 3 fairways. You're allowed to hit 3 fairways out of 9.
3: Okay.
0: All right? You have to be in the sand trap at least 3 times.
1: I'd love that.
0: In the 9 holes.
3: Can I get a hole-in-one? Is that possible?
0: No. No hole-in-ones allowed.
3: Oh, come on.
1: 1 par. White, 1 par is fine?
0: I'll give you a par 3 and a par 4 par.
1: Okay.
0: Okay? You're allowed to par 2 holes out of the 9.
1: The last 2 be like, I finally got my stroke.
0: Yeah, that'll be great. I think these are fair rules. These are fair rules. Yeah. Okay? Now, again, you haven't lost yet.
3: I haven't, no.
0: So don't be upset about it yet. What if Isaiah Williams has a miraculous start to the season?
3: So all of his return touchdowns, we don't count those? That's special teams?
0: That's special teams.
1: We don't count those. I wasn't sure
3: of the exact rules in the draft.
0: Yeah, those are the rules. Yeah.
1: What if Williams gets cut and picked up by another team and he's a star?
0: Well, listen, as long as he plays.
1: Okay.
0: That's fair. If he gets cut and becomes a starting wide receiver for the Texans or something.
1: So, like, if Tracy blows another block and they cut him.
0: Yes, and Williams, yes.
1: And Tracy's somewhere else, and then, all right, cool.
0: Yes, you get that player, even if he gets traded or whatever the case may be. That's fair.
1: His best hope is the Dolphins pick up Jameis Winston.
0: Yeah, your best hope is that Jackson Dart's in the tent week 1.
3: Ah, well, I don't want
0: that. And Jameis plays.
3: I don't want that.
0: Yeah.
3: But
0: yeah, so.
3: If I win, I win.
0: Oh, yeah. You got to yell 4 at least twice. That's a good one. Son of a bitch.
1: You got to wait, though, for someone, like, in a golf cart.
0: 4! Yeah. Got to drive your golf cart into another fairway. Sorry, guys. Just got to play through. Where's your ball? Oh, and I'm adding one other thing to it.
3: You keep on adding things to this. I don't know if I like that.
0: Yeah, because now it's becoming fun.
3: Oh.
0: Here's the other thing.
3: Yeah.
0: Okay? We were going to let you have a golf cart.
3: Just remember, I haven't lost yet, you guys said. I haven't lost
0: whoever
3: yet.
0: Loses.
3: Okay. Yeah.
0: Whoever loses. I'm adding another thing. All right?
1: Whoever loses.
0: Here's the other thing. The first 3 holes, I need you to drive ahead of the people you're playing with. And I need you to drop marshmallows throughout the fairway on the first 3 holes. Regular size marshmallows.
1: He's going to get kicked out.
3: I know.
0: Do you know why?
3: No, I have no idea why.
0: They look just like golf balls from far.
1: I got where you were going with that.
0: Okay? So you have 2 bags of marshmallows you have to leave on the first 3 holes of the 9 you're playing.
3: Okay.
1: Every time you go to hit a shot, leave a marshmallow there.
0: Yeah. Every swing, you have to leave
1: a marshmallow. That's off the tee. Away from the tee,
0: every
1: swing is a marshmallow.
0: Every non-tee shot, you have to drop a marshmallow where you were standing.
1: There's going
0: to
1: be a guy there after him. That, like, an hour later hits a perfect shot, but the marshmallow messes it up.
0: Yeah, that's what we're going to do.
3: When I'm putting, I leave another marshmallow?
0: Not on the green. No.
1: Okay. Not in the tee box, not on the green.
0: Bang. That's the rule. In between the tee box and the green, every time you swing, you drop a marshmallow.
1: Oh, and nothing is more frustrating than driving for 3 hours to find your ball because there's other balls. There's some guy that's shooting like a 200. It's like, it's another marshmallow.
0: By the way, do you have golf clubs?
3: No. I've never went golfing in my life. This is going to be a first.
1: There's enough dorks around here that I can let us know.
0: I'm sure Gio's got a set of clubs
3: for
0: him.
3: Yeah.
0: Yeah.
3: Should I do a lefty?
0: It'll be great if we made him play with Boomer and Gio and didn't tell them.
1: Oh.
0: Yeah. That would last about a hole.
1: Boomer would be
0: That would nice. Last. Boomer would be like, bougie, like playing Friar's Head or something.
1: This is the most fun, if I did lose, that I'd actually had playing golf.
0: I think it makes golf actually fun.
1: Golf is not
0: like
1: fun.
0: I would play more golf. Like, I happen to be naturally good at golf, and I just don't play much because it's boring to me. That being said, like, I would love to go out there and play a round of imaginary golf.
1: Yeah.
0: Drinking, edibilizing. That would be so much fun.
1: No. Then the edible, you're going to forget you don't have a ball and start looking for an actual ball.
0: I find, like, 19 marshmallows. Ooh. Oh, it's going to be so much fun.
1: We lost Hoff. What happened? He's looking for the marshmallows he put down.
0: Maybe we shouldn't even do it at Saxon Woods. Let's do it at a really nice golf course, like a private golf course.
1: North Hills.
0: I don't know what North Hills is.
1: It's in Long Island.
0: No, I don't want to go to Long Island. If I could avoid Long Island, that'd be a good
3: thing. No, Saxon Woods is good. It's right near me.
0: We'll go to Saxon Woods. It's fine. Public course in White Plains.
1: If I lose, can we do one in Bay Ridge or like Fort Hamilton?
0: Yeah. By the way, how about this? The loser gets to pick the course. That way it's easier for you.
1: This was a little less hilly for me.
0: By the way, you can't do Diker Heights. They'll kill you. If you pull this shenanigans at Diker Heights, you'd move out of Bay Ridge. I'm not even BSing you. Trust me on that one. If you pull this imaginary golf game with marshmallows at one of the great public courses in New York, Diker Heights, you'd be banned for life, and there's a chance you'd be forced to move out of Bay Ridge. And I mean that with all sincerity.
1: Body.
0: Trust me on that one. You think I'm BSing on that?
1: No.
0: You would not survive the day.
1: Some angry Irish grandfather.
0: Okay. I'm just telling you. Here we go. Here's Jimmy in Lincoln Park, New Jersey. Jimmy, what's up?
5: Yeah, Craig, listen. Yeah. You got to tell him on every tee shot, he's got to put a tee in the ground.
0: Yes.
5: And then go down on like a...

0: the sports guys and don't tell them.
1: By the way, well, now they'd know.
0: Mike's probably listening right now.
1: Yeah, he would know. They've got their big golf outing, by the way, in October. He invited us to it. That would be like, dude, at a Bob does sports golf outing?
0: Charity.
1: Or like a Barstool golf outing or something? Because there's no fan golf outings. I try to get a game between me and my son against Boomer and Gio. Yeah. But they, I can't say they bailed, but I'm still waiting for the date and the course. But also they know they can't beat us.
0: I just also don't want to be subjected to filming 18 holes.
1: No, and I have no interest in it. I really, truth be told, I'd rather not do it.
0: Softball, basketball,
1: yeah, I want to play
0: whatever
1: softball.
0: You want to do.
1: I want to play softball in the worst way, but no one here wants to play softball.
0: I'm down. We're down. This show's down.
1: Scott's in Shelton, Connecticut. Scotty, what do you got?
2: Hi, Craig. How you doing? Two problems with the air golf. First, remember, on a golf course, you only pay for half the cart. So you're going to have somebody in the cart with you, and you're going to have to tell them, oh, no, my ball's over there. You have to drive to my ball over there, and they're not going to know what the heck's going on.
1: I'm going to work it out with the golf club, if it's Saxon Woods, where we don't need a second person in the cart. We'll either put one of our guys, we'll come up with some idea that gets us the golf cart, or we just tell him he's got to walk the nine holes. So there's a solution around that for sure. Definitely a solution around that. Yeah, either you're going to walk the nine holes or we're just going to get your own golf cart. I'm not worried about that at all. And this doesn't cost you a nickel. Like, we cover the cost of the round of golf because you're not getting the round for free, and you shouldn't have to pay for the round. You're going to embarrass yourself enough playing imaginary golf.
3: Are we going to pay for the round of the three people that are with me?
1: No, probably not. No. Like, they already paid for their round of golf. They still get to play golf.
3: That's true.
1: They just get to witness something that they've never considered before. A crazy person playing without a golf ball.
3: That is a story to tell the wife.
1: And by the way, since we all feel like you're going to lose.
3: I don't feel that way, by the way.
0: We know.
1: Well, most of us feel like you're going to lose. You have to play this game the entire nine holes. You can't be like two holes in. All right, enough's enough. That was fun. The jig is that. No. For nine holes, you are playing imaginary golf at the speed of the random people that are in your foursome. Okay?
0: I just feel like him holding up a group without an actual golf ball is also funny.
1: On one hole, like the par five.
0: Yeah. You know, they're all done the, like this guy
1: on the par
0: sucks.
1: Five, you send three into the woods. Breakfast ball. Hey, guys, can I get another mulligan? 888-808-1019. More of your calls coming up. Yankees are back in action tonight. Mets are in action tonight. You're in action tonight. Jed York's in action tonight. Everybody's in action tonight. I'll get your calls. 888-808-1019. Right after this.
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16: 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Going to be a busy night in the area. The Yankees and Mets are both home, and there's a Bruno Mars concert over at MetLife Stadium. Right now, the city-bound George, about an extra 15 to 20 on the upper, 10 to 15 on the lower, and again, a Yankees game later. Northbound to west side, the best of it out. Lincoln, 15 in. Outbound side of the Lincoln Tunnel, an extra 20 to 30 from 11th. You want 9th. The outbound Holland, no more than 15. On the Jersey side, Newark Bay, better either way. In Queens, southbound Whitestone Expressway at Northern Boulevard, crash has a couple of left lanes out. The northbound Whitestone Expressway before the Whitestone Bridge, the right lane down with a breakdown. Clearview Throgs in that combination, that continues to be better. 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

0: 888-808-1019. It always feels weird when either team plays baseball, you know, the night before. Obviously, the Yankees playing really good ball and back in action tonight against the Houston Astros at the stadium. And you've got Warren pitching tonight. I know there's some consternation over why isn't Gerrit Cole pitching after the day off, because he's going to miss the Red Sox on Sunday as a result of that. But Will Warren gets a start for the Yankees tonight, 74-56. And big game, obviously, for the Astros sitting there. Game under 500, but still a chance to win that lousy division. So important baseball for the New York Yankees tonight. And maybe that offense continues to surge a little bit going up against Pecco tonight, who's got an ERA of 5. So, again, you're going up against average at best pitching. You have a lousy offense, but you're starting to get a couple guys back. Judge now looks like he's on his way back after doing some batting practice, light batting practice. And no Giancarlo Stanton. So be interesting how they play against the 500 Astros in this series at Yankee Stadium, which does start tonight and comes your way on the Fan at, what, 6:25-ish ballpark? So at 6 o'clock, you've got Gallo and Hoffman taking you for 25 minutes up until Yankee pregame. Here's Eric in Staten Island on the Fan. Eric, good afternoon. How are you? There you go. Hi, Eric. What's up?
1: So let me ask you a question. The most important rule in golf, if you hit off a tee box and you don't make your shot past the ladies' tees, what do you got to do?
0: You got to put your pants down.
1: That's right. So you definitely need to have one of those, at least one. A pants shot down below 48.
0: Yeah, I love it. Gallo, add it to the list of rules. On one drive, PD, whichever one of you loses, your drive did not go past the ladies' tees, and you got to put your pants down until you find your ball. I love it. I love it, Eric. Oh, it's going to be great. Yeah.
2: That's a great ad.
0: The best is, I don't even like golf, and this is going to be fun. We're going to make it a carton show outing. Now, here's the real question for you. At what point this year do you want the right to just take the loss and get it out of the way? Because if you go the entire year, this is not going to happen until March of next year. Maybe April, when it's nice enough to go out and play.
2: Yeah, it's got to be a nice day. It can't be like a rainy day, and then he's out there standing by himself in the rain.
0: So I'll give you guys, I'm going to make it a little bit easier for Pete, but Gallo, you have to subscribe to this, okay? Do you guys agree that instead of making this a season-long competition, we'll make this the month of September competition?
2: No.
0: And then we go to play golf first week in October.
2: No, because then...
0: Because it'll be nice out still.
2: It kind of makes it impossible for Pete to win because...
0: Because then Jameis Winston never plays.
2: His only hope and is Williams that there are some bangs up.
0: No, you're right.
2: Get banged up.
0: All right, so the golf's not going to happen for a while.
2: And it's a perfect, you know, bridge to the baseball season. You know?
0: Yes.
2: When we got a little downtime, the Knicks are cruising to the number one seed in the East.
0: I like that.
2: I don't know what's going to be happening in hockey, but there we are.
0: Nor does anybody really care, right? Although I did promise John Ledecky that I'd have him on to talk about the Islanders.
2: Does that mean we get to...
0: Yes, you get to go to an Islander game on the house, I'm sure.
2: Well, I mean,
0: yes.
2: In the suite.
0: Yes, you'll be in the suite. Yes, I'm sure that's part of it. But I did promise him that I'd have him on to talk about UBS and the Islanders. So at some point this fall, John Ledecky will join us. I like John Ledecky. He's a good guy. So he'll join us at some point this fall. Yeah. But then in the spring, it's all about imaginary golf, which, by the way, might become the new sport of summer. Certainly on the table. You don't have to play in 4 hours. You can knock it out in an hour and a half, 2 hours. You still get to drink and eat edibles. You get to listen to good music. You really get to pick your score. Like, it's all the benefits of being good at golf.
2: Either way, I'm going to be eating edibles and food.
0: Yes, yeah. And it's all, if you're the loser, you don't take a dollar out of your pocket.
2: Of course.
0: This is, take care of all expenses involved with this round of golf.
2: And if you're the winner, you're not taking a dollar out of your pocket.
0: And if you're the, in other words, Craigie's paying for everything, no matter how we cover it.
2: Does Big Mac caddy whoever loses?
0: That's a good question. It's a good question. Part of me thinks, like, you know, as a punishment for him not coming to work for a month, that Big Mac's got to be in the foursome and also can't tell anybody.
2: Yeah. But he's got to play actual
0: golf. He's got to play with a real golf ball, but you're his partner. So at least there's other conversation happening. And one guy actually has a ball, and the other guy just doesn't have a ball. That might make it even better and keep the ruse going on longer.
2: What bothers the people more? The guy, me or Hoff, playing imaginary golf, or Big Mac talking about the Beatles for 4 hours?
0: Well, I mean, if you listen to the last stop of the Carton Show, I think we know what's more annoying. Beatles and Yankees talk nonstop. Yes. For all the complaints I'm getting about today's show, about my performance today and me saying that Pete Alonso should have signed the $168 million contract when the Mets offered it to him and done what Jalen Brunson did and take a potential haircut because you want to be a Knick for life and you want to win a championship and you want to be a Met for life, which people forget that Steve Cohen offered Pete Alonso a 7-year contract for $168 million and had him over to his house for dinner and begged him to take his money and said, my baseball people tell me you'll never get this offer again. Now, his baseball people were wrong. The Orioles made him a bigger offer. But people forget the fact that Pete Alonso had a chance to be a Met for life. He chose not to be. Then the second time around, when he again wanted to be a Met for life, the Mets said no. So it's really 1-1. And everybody forgets that part of the story. The narrative is that David Stearns didn't want Pete Alonso. That's why Pete Alonso went to Baltimore. And that's fine. But you can't also forget what happened 2 years earlier when Pete Alonso was offered a 7-year, $168 million extension and could have been a Met for life, and he said no to it. Like, that's part of the story, but nobody ever tells that part of the story. It's always about how David Stern screwed it up, how Steve Cohen screwed it up. But the reality is that Steve Cohen gave him an opportunity 2 years earlier to become a Met for life. It was Pete Alonso that said no to that before the Mets said no to it. But because he's the player, and he's, again, a 30-home-run guy, 100-RBI guy, and does everything he always does, and Mets had a terrible season, it's much easier to just blame David Stearns for it and blame Steve Cohen for it. But the reality is that he could have been a Met for life. He chose not to be first. Then the Mets chose not to have him for the rest of his career. Carlos is in Woodbridge on the Fan. Carlos, what's going on, buddy?
3: Hey, what's up, Craig?
0: How are you?
3: I'm good. Thank you. Listen, you got to give the guy a chance. I don't think he was ready, for that draft,
0: How can you not be ready for a Giants yet draft?
3: Listen, put it this way.
0: Yeah.
3: He's not winning it.
0: Correct.
3: I'm 47, and I think I have a better chance of making it to the NFL than him winning. There's no way.
0: I agree. He doesn't have a quarterback, and he doesn't have a wide receiver. And by the way, it was free will. He could have said Geno Smith. He could have, but because he's a giant shill and works for the Giants, he didn't want the Giants to call him on his way home and say, how could you pick Geno Smith to be your starting quarterback? And by the way, if he picks Geno Smith, I would favor him in this head-to-head matchup over Gallo's team. Because he would have Breece Hall, Isaiah Likely, Cam Scataboo, Geno Smith, Malachi Fields, and Isaiah Williams. That team, I think, beats Gallo's team. Garrett Wilson, Malik Nabers, Jackson Dart, Tracy, Sadiq, and who am I missing? Who's your other running back?
4: Tracy.
0: Oh, Braylon Allen. Yeah. All good. I got it. By the way, I think that's actually a pretty straight up, fair team versus fair team scenario. Your biggest mistake was not a third-string wide receiver. Your biggest mistake was kissing the Giants' ass and taking Jameis Winston when you should have taken Geno Smith.
2: His biggest mistake was he's just not on my level when it comes to fantasy football.
4: Stop.
0: His biggest mistake was
4: I overthought it.
0: He doesn't want the Giants to be mad at him. He's going to get a phone call on the way home. How could you not pick a Giant? So he took the Giants' backup quarterback instead of taking the starting quarterback who might throw for 4,000 freaking yards this year. That's on the table.
2: He went to the tight end before he went to
0: the quarterback. Here's what's not on the table for the Giants. The Giants don't have a 4,000-yard quarterback this year. The Jets might. And you said no to that guy. Think about all the points you get with 4,000 yards. And think about all the fun you'd be having the last 2 hours mocking Gallo.
2: My team still would have been great.
0: For playing imaginary golf as a loser. Your team would have lost, by the way.
2: No.
0: If he takes Geno Smith, your team loses.
2: No, it doesn't.
0: And here's the funny thing about Pete.
2: It doesn't.
0: If I gave you guys a chance to add a bench player to the team right now, he still wouldn't take Geno Smith.
4: You're probably right.
0: 100% all right. Here's a Mike in Lindenhurst on the Fan. Michael, what's going on, buddy?
5: You're doing it a little wrong. You got to do situational golf. Don't let him make the choices. Have him wear glasses that have a camera. Give him an earpiece, and you decide when he has to do the different things, dropping the donuts.
0: The problem is that that becomes too obvious to the random people he's playing with. Remember, part of this game is that he's playing golf with random guys he doesn't know who have no idea why he's doing what he's doing.
5: So he could fake it. He could fake it by like pretending he's singing along to a song with the earpiece.
0: Here's the deal with Pete. I adore Pete. I love Pete. I'm glad he's the producer of this show. I can't ask Pete to do too much. I can't put Pete outside of his comfort zone. And if I ask Pete to start getting creative and inventing conversations with ghosts, it's not going to go well. So you watch it and enjoy it and listen to it and enjoy it. There have been some great additions to it. I'll say that. But that was not one of them. And yes, we'll give him the Meta glasses. We'll have him do the Meta glasses so everything's recorded. All good. All good. Matter of fact, Pete, I'm going to even give you a pair of Meta glasses that you get to keep after the round of golf. You know those glasses? They're like, they got a camera in them.
2: Yeah. They're
0: audio and whatnot.
2: Facebook Meta, whatever it is.
0: Yeah.
2: You record it. They're a little weird when you think about it. In this instance, they're great.
0: I forget the sunglass company they partnered with. What is that? What are they?
2: Ray-Ban.
0: So you can get Ray-Ban Meta glasses. So he'll wear those the entire round. So we'll get his perspective of swinging at an imaginary ball.
2: Yeah.
0: And we'll get the facial reaction of the random guys he's going to be playing golf with. Because part of the deal is he cannot tell the guys what he's doing or why he's doing it.
2: He's got to wear golf pants.
0: That's part of the deal. He has to pretend like, what's the problem? I'm playing golf like you're playing golf. Like you can never give up the jig. That's all.
4: I mean, I think they're going to figure it out after like the first couple shots.
0: They're not going to know why you're doing it. They're going to think you're crazy. That's the idea. That is that their reaction to you being crazy, because you're not laughing about it. You're playing golf.
4: I am.
0: The ball just doesn't exist. It's an imaginary ball, but you can't be like, hey, guys, it's just a joke. At no point, that's why you do need to have a partner. That's why you can have a playing partner with you. At no point can you be like, hey, guys, listen, I'm doing this. I lost something. I can't do it. You never reveal the truth until after the nine holes. Then you can reveal the truth. That's why you need a playing partner.
4: I feel like they may kill me on the golf
0: course.
4: Dude, you're
0: 6'4", 250.
4: Yeah, but that doesn't make a difference.
0: And you got golf clubs in your hands.
4: So do they.
0: Yeah, trust me, you'll be fine. And you have Big Mac riding shotgun. So I got two guys combined 600 pounds in a golf cart. Who's going to attack you guys? Plus, he keeps telling me he was the athlete of the year at his high school.
2: It.
0: I got people on saying, not that great. We'll get into that tomorrow.
2: I've seen it.
0: Yeah. You've seen what?
2: I've seen his athleticism.
0: Where?
2: In this age. He was the best player at your softball game.
0: Stop it.
2: He
0: Stop
2: was.
0: It. Stop it.
2: Made diving play,
0: Stop
2: five
0: it.
2: For five.
0: No, he was five.

0: Tiki for five, yes.
1: Yeah, but Tiki couldn't hit.
0: He was 5 for 5. He had more hits than anybody that day.
1: He did.
0: But
1: played a great third base.
0: He had a tough time. Tough time.
1: No, I don't know.
0: Tough time with the ground balls down the line.
1: I don't know.
0: He had a tough time with the pivot and the stretch and the reach down to the ground.
1: He made a couple great plays.
0: Solid bat. I'll give you that. He had a solid bat.
1: I was there. I was filming him in between Chris DeStefano making fun of me the whole time.
0: Now I'm dying to play softball again. You guys suck.
1: We suck.
0: Yeah.
1: We're in.
0: Okay.
2: The My calendar's open, dude.
1: What are you talking about? I'm good until late December.
0: You guys want to play softball on Sunday?
2: Yeah.
1: I'm down.
0: In Jersey?
1: I'm down.
0: There we go.
1: Well,
0: there we go. All of a sudden, I went from I'm down to, well, Jersey, I have a car. Yeah.
1: Well, it's a legitimate thing that I have in my life.
0: Yes. You don't have a car. You don't need a car.
1: I'll be
0: you live
1: there.
0: In the 5 hours.
1: You tell me where it is. Okay. I'll be there.
0: You went on
1: NJ
0: Sunday?
1: Transit.
2: After
1: Thank
2: 5.
1: You.
0: See? Rules. All these rules. Like, I want to play.
1: Saturday, no good.
0: See? Saturday's no good.
1: Sunday's
0: before
1: good.
0: Before 5 o'clock's no good on Sunday.
2: I made plans. I didn't know that we were going to have a full game, you know?
0: Let's get to September. We'll play softball in September. How's that?
1: I'm down.
2: That's good.
0: Does that work for
1: How
0: you?
1: How about we also, like, decide weeks before instead of days?
2: You're talking about 5 days before.
0: When the big fell's back tomorrow, we'll pick a Saturday or Sunday.
1: Saturday. Come on.
0: And all right, Saturday.
2: Thank you.
0: And we'll play softball. We'll make it just a random pickup game. I'll invite a bunch of friends. We'll get a couple coolers out there. We'll drink. We'll eat. We'll have a nice casual doubleheader on a random Saturday in New Jersey.
2: Just promise.
0: Does that work?
2: Promise you won't burn your hand like you did last time.
0: I promise. You got that game?
2: Yes. You had this disgusting.
0: Yeah, I had a third degree burn on my hand. Still pitched 18 innings.
1: I don't remember that.
0: Yeah, I did.
2: Oh yeah.
0: He's right.
2: Yeah.
0: He's not lying.
2: Yeah.
0: I had a. I was making a crab boil. Right, once a year we do like the corn, the potatoes, crab, and all that stuff, right? And I always call Captree Clam, best place to go for seafood in all of Long Island and the five boroughs, CaptreeClam.com. And I had a seafood boil going. And I was trying to move it from one burner to another burner outside. And I caught the edge of the counter. And a couple gallons of burning crab oil came over my hand and my forearm. And I had third-degree burns of my forearm, which is still discolored to this day. And my top of my hand.
2: It was bubbling, dude.
0: Yeah, yeah, yeah. Yeah, but I played pitched. And I don't pitch. I play shortstop. 18 innings. That was the day where Maggie,
2: Walk-off?
0: We purposely walked the guy in front of Maggie, Gray.
2: Yeah.
0: To put her on base with the bait, to put her up to the plate. Bases loaded, 2 outs. I'm pitching. Game-winning hit, Maggie Gray.
2: Yeah.
0: And then said, that'll never get better. Blew off the second game of the doubleheader.
2: Yes.
0: Went home. With her husband and her son. I think it was a son or daughter. Son, I think.
2: Yes, son.
0: Yeah, beautiful family. Maggie Gray, game-winning RBI. Pack up the trunk.
1: Smart.
0: Going home. True story.
2: All because of your boiled hand.
0: Wow.
1: I mean, people got hurt that day.
0: She
1: too.
0: Got a hit on legit. Like, I was trying to get
2: her
0: out.
2: Yeah.
0: I was figuring weak ground ball, second, forced play. Let's go to extra innings. She had a legitimate single to the outfield. That's right. I took the loss like a man. She was pissed off because I intentionally walked the batter ahead of her because I wanted to pitch against her, 2 outs, bases loaded.
1: Pride.
0: And she took it personal.
1: Good.
0: As she should have. And she got the better of me that day, boys. She got the better of me. 888-808-1019. We'll get more of your calls coming up. A couple of Pete Alonso calls. 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And the worst fantasy football draft I've ever participated in took place a couple hours ago. 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
5: The Big Ten is set to pass a rule banning players from returning to one of its schools after going to the NFL. This comes after two players left their current NFL teams to join Lane Kiffin at LSU. The SEC also released a statement yesterday saying students who leave school should not be permitted to return to college competition, despite Kiffin allowing it to happen at LSU. Reports say that the ACC is also considering a similar ban. 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
5: 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City-bound George Washington Bridge already at least 45 on the upper, 30 on the lower. And again, the Yankees are home tonight. West Side, best of it out of town. Lincoln, 30 minutes in. 30 to 40 out from 11th, better from 9th. And then in New Jersey, got a big wreck on Route 3 West Bend near the Western Spur. With all that traffic already starting to head to MetLife for that Bruno Mars show tonight. Holland Tunnel out of town, 25 minutes on the Jersey side. Newark Bay, better either way. Clearview, Throgs, and a combination, best of it, across the Upper East River. You don't want the Whitestone Bridge. 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

0: Carton Show. Big Mac, I think, is back tomorrow. We'll find out when we get here, which means I would think he's back early, too. Like, normally he's about a 12:30 guy. I'm guessing before 11:30, he's inside the building.
1: I think 11 o'clock on the dot.
0: You think so you're going to take over under 11 o'clock?
1: Well, if you're giving us 11:30, I'm going to take under. I'm not going to go under.
0: So you think he's here before 11:30?
1: Yeah.
0: In the building before 11:30?
1: Yeah.
0: What do you think?
2: All right.
0: Here's the problem. None of us are going to be here to know that. I mean, Pete rolls in at about 1:40 these days when he shows up at all.
1: 11:30.
0: Depending on if I want lunch or not, you're about a 12:10 guy. So how are we going to know if he's here? I ain't getting here before 11:30 tomorrow either. I've been here early every day for a month.
1: You're getting lunch tomorrow. You might get dumplings every day without asking.
0: As I should. I pay for them.
1: Just like you got dumplings
0: today.
1: And
0: you walk right past the dumpling place.
1: And I brought you dumplings yesterday that you ate today.
0: I didn't get dumplings today. I didn't get soup today.
1: Yes,
0: so you failed me today. It's fine. Just take ownership of your failure.
1: I can't wait
0: today.
1: For Big Mac to be back.
0: Is that right?
1: Yeah.
0: So you're taking under 11:30?
1: Yes.
0: Okay. Pete, what about you?
2: I'll take the over.
0: All right. So 11:30 is the push. Okay. Yeah. So you think he's here normal time, basically?
2: I think he'll be here afternoon.
0: He's going to be here so early because he's so concerned that his office still exists. He's like, what about Bart Scott? You know, Bart Scott, well, Bart Scott is not allowed to come here right now. But, you know, he's, you know, Chris Christie, yeah, he sounded really good with Greg.
1: If I had
0: you know,
1: Bart
0: Damian
1: Scott
0: Woody was really great on Friday. I don't know what I'm going to do. You know, Jerry Ferrara wants to come in for a couple of days. What am I going to do? You know, I think there's a chance Big Mac shows up during the morning show.

0: I think that's on the table. Make sure the key card works. You know, that kind of thing. Definitely on the table.
1: Do we have a Bart Scott jersey that I could wear?
0: I probably have it in my closet somewhere that he gave me back in the day. Yeah. Yeah, you want to bring in a 57 Jet jersey? Yeah, I like, we're all like, oh, Bart was awesome. Best Phil and coach we've ever had.
1: Remember that thing Bart said?
0: That tomorrow. 2 o'clock hour tomorrow. The first segment. Every reference is, it's so funny. That's right. Bart said something just like that. Hey, remember when Bart told us what the Yankees were? Yeah, 100%. First segment only tomorrow. Every reference is a Bart Scott reference. Okay? I'll see at one point how quickly he catches on to it. He's probably listening right now.
1: He's been listening since he got to Epcot.
0: He sounded like United going, do you guys get the fan on United? Do you have Starlink?
1: The Yankee game was a start for another hour.
0: By the way, you're right. Here's Jan the Meat Man in Mattawan on the Fan. Jan, how you doing today, pal?
2: Hi, Craig. It's been a long time. How are you, man?
0: Very good. How you been?
2: All right. Hanging in after open heart surgery and some other stuff.
0: Jesus.
2: I'm getting along, man. Too much good. Meat, too much cholesterol.
0: I got you.
2: Anyway, I'll make it quick. Three eclectic things. First of all, with the golf outing, or the fake golf.
0: Yeah.
2: How about after about five or so fake shots, whoever gets within 100 yards of the green, they throw a real golf ball from 100 yards in onto the green. It might take about three throws, but...
0: So you want to play basically like quarterback golf, something like that, right?
2: Yeah, like with a real ball, let's toss it onto the green and see who gets close.
0: By the way, I wonder if the average par three is what, 180 yards, I guess?
2: $75, yeah.
0: $75. How many throws do you think it would take you to get the ball onto the green?
2: I was thinking about that, and I'm thinking about eight to ten.
0: Well, to be fair, you also had open heart surgery, so I'm not. That's not a fair test. But I are you doing all better now, Jen?
2: Yeah, much better there, Craig.
0: Great.
2: Thank you.
0: Well,
2: and another quick thing.
0: Yeah,
2: quick thing.
0: Go.
2: Luis Arraez, second baseman for the Phillies.
0: Yeah.
2: Why does a guy that talented, over the last 7 years, been on seven different teams? He's probably the purest hitter since, I don't know, Rod Carew is a little much. But what is wrong with that guy that he's been on multiple franchises if he's so good? And he is, apparently.
0: I mean, he's like a 320 hitter. He's the best average hitter that was available. Obviously, the Yankees chose Garcia because they wanted the power to replace Aaron Judge's power or Stanton's power. But I don't know the answer to that question. I'm not sure why he's essentially become a journeyman at this stage. They're telling me I got to take a break? We got to take a break. Well, listen, this was fun. I had a good time, albeit under the guise of Dolly Parton dying. Which was a tough way to start today's show. Tough way to start today's show. You should all watch 9 to 5 tonight. Or watch The Bodyguard and hear Whitney Houston sing a Dolly Parton song as the climax of the entire movie. Tomorrow, my gut is a lot of Yankee baseball tomorrow because the big fella's back. And obviously we'll be getting ready for a big day of Giants football talk because tomorrow afternoon, Jackson Dart joins us right here on the Carton Show with Big Mac. On the Fan. So I'll get ready for that. Let's phone do some Giants football throughout the afternoon. And we'll see if Jackson Dart's starting against the New York Jets or if 14 snaps is all he's going to get before the season opens against the Dallas Cowboys. Have a blessed rest of your day. We'll see you tomorrow at 2 o'clock. You got Gallo and Hoffman right after this.
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1: Disagree with us? 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

Craigie's gone, but the fun doesn't end. Anthony Gallo right here on The Fan, coming to you live from the Town Fair Tire Studios, powered by Town Fair Tire. Nobody beats Town Fair Tire. Nobody. And yes, coming off of my triumphant fantasy draft, not the only football news today, as we heard earlier with Calvin Austin getting injured in Giants camp. It is bad news on the surface, but I do think that with Malik Nabers shedding the contact jersey with the small sample sizes of seeing Odell Beckham play, not saying he's going to be a superstar. He looks phenomenal. He looks great. And this basically all but guarantees that he is a part of this Giants roster come week one. And regardless if Nabers is healthy or not, I do think it's a good sign that he has shed this contact jersey. The red contact jersey. They aren't ruling him out for week one, which I think is a positive. And if you're a Giants fan hoping to get started early against two very good opponents early in the season, Cowboys week one and then Monday night against the Rams in week two, you have to be excited about that. And Calvin Austin was a guy that I was very high on for the Giants. But I think that if Darnell Mooney Nabers is healthy, you have Darnell Mooney, Odell Beckham gives you anything, along with likely and the tight end room, you're going to have some weapons also in the backfield. If Tyrone Tracy is a part of this team, I do think he's going to be a part of the passing game more than any other back on this depth chart. If he's not a part of the running back room, you know, right now, I think it was, I have it up here, Patricia Triana, she said that you have Scadaboo, where was it? Scadaboo's listed as RB1, but RB2 is open. Tracy Harris or Singletary, all a part of it. If it played out, Harris and Singletary are both ahead of Tracy. I would envision Singletary as a part of that passing game more. But with the loss of Calvin Austin, it's not like they aren't going to have some upside in what is a shallow wide receiver room. Because I think Darnell Mooney, I think Fields, I think OBJ and Malik Nabers does make up a decent group of guys, along with an Isaiah Likely. And man, this kid, that Little League World Series from South Korea, just got drilled in the head, but he shook it off. That was scary. Sorry. It's Ron in here, but he got drilled. And she also says that, obviously, with the injury to Calvin Austin, he had been listed behind Nabers at one of the wide receiver spots. And then Darnell Mooney was behind Darius Slayton at the other. OBJ is listed third behind Mooney. Darius Slayton must have blackmail on somebody, or he is a practice warrior, gym class hero. Because it doesn't make sense why he consistently gets opportunities. But I do think even with that injury news, it's not, an absolutely devastating blow to a Giants offense that's looking to have a, positive season with making the steps forward. You have Likely, you have Nabers. Even if Nabers misses week one, week two, you still have him on the team for the majority of the season. You have a decent running back room with Jackson Dart, so the weapons will be there. And offensive line-wise, you are improved. Not just with the free agent moves, but with the draft. Last year with Embo, you thought you had a piece there. So this is a all positives. Coming out of this Giants training camp early on. And the one thing I will be curious to see is how the Giants secondary shakes up. And you're going to get, after this week and going into, that final week of buildup before the season starts, you'll get those camp cuts and guys will be signed to other teams. So who's to say that there isn't a secondary piece, a cornerback, a safety, whatever the Giants really decide to bolster their second, obviously be corner first, I would say. They have a chance to bolster the defensive back room. They'll have a chance to maybe pick up a wide receiver. Last year it was weird because they picked up a little Jordan Humphrey, and then he ended up with the Broncos anyway later in the year.

0: Aaron, I think he was just caught the touchdown pass in, it was either the AFC title game or the semifinal game, but there's going to be opportunities for him to build on that. So losing Calvin Austin is not going to be backbreaking if this injury ends up being as serious as most think initially with him getting carted off. All of this to say that if guys are healthy, Hoff will be playing an excruciating round of nine-hole golf with no ball.
1: You really think that you won this? We haven't even, like, it hasn't even been the first game yet. There's anything can happen. Football is such a weird sport where people get hurt all the time. We already saw scares from Alshon, Genty or whatever it is.
0: Yes, but the prayer circle worked. They all got down on one knee. They prayed, and it was a sprained ankle.
1: First sprained ankle.
0: Which is
1: crazy. Come on, dude, which is ridiculous, yeah.
0: But no, yeah, you're right. I've walked away from a lot of fantasy drafts thinking I won the league.
1: Yeah.
0: I am confident I've won this two-man league.
1: No. Oh, my God.
0: I am so excited for this payoff. This is the most excited I've ever been to go to a golf course is for this payoff.
1: It was salivating back here before.
0: It was very funny.
1: Which is
0: also
1: fine.
0: To be fair, when you went with the tight end, I was like, there's two good tight ends in this market, and maybe a third. Mason Taylor's pretty good, too. When you went with the tight end, I was like, oh, I got Jackson Dart. And at that point, I thought you were taking Geno, and I was like, oh, I'm still good. And then you went with your best hope is that Williams catches on with somebody else and plays as a slot receiver.
1: I don't think so. And there was a conversation that was had that Craig, I think, forgot. It was off the air. And somebody mentioned something about an Isaiah Williams, and I just was like, "All right, I'm gonna throw a dart. I'm just gonna hold on to that."
0: You're
1: for a
0: gonna
1: while.
0: Pick Jackson dart. You're gonna throw a dart. You
1: didn't pick I'm throwing dart. A dart on Isaiah Williams. That's all I'm saying.
0: No special teams points. I'm sorry.
1: It's okay.
0: I don't make the rules.
1: It's okay.
0: But great idea. Very excited about it. And
1: you shouldn't be as excited as you're saying, because guess what? There is still a high probability that something can go wrong and you have to take over and be the imaginary golfer.
0: I do think there is a funny aspect, though, whether it be you or C-Mac, if I did lose, you guys caddying me, because I am the shortest of the bunch here. And you guys are both larger dudes as well.
1: Yeah.
0: You are a lurch. But you're also
1: you're
0: also a lot taller than me as well.
1: And listen, I like the idea of making it as crazy as possible, because I'm into that. Like, I could, it's about who could sell it more. I don't know if I'm going to be able to sell it. I'll try to. I'm not going to give it away. I also don't want to get kicked out. That's the other thing, too. I'm always nervous of getting kicked out.
0: You're
1: somewhere.
0: Not going to get kicked out, because it's Craig. He's got the connects. The one thing I will say is, my only fear is, like he said, like if I lost and we did this in Brooklyn, you gotta hope that the ground of golf you're doing it with is with a very shy group of guys or like transplants where they're just gonna be nice to you and be like, he's just gonna play. Cause I can't envision a bunch of New York dudes sitting there, you know, allowing this to go on and be like, bro, what's the deal?
1: Yeah. But that's the problem. There could be it's not about getting kicked out by the golf course. It's like the people that you're with, they may just throw you out of the foursome. You may get into a fight.
0: Big Mac's going to be there. I'm not worried about a fight. I would just play it off like I don't know what they're talking about. Because then they think you're crazy.
1: The more crazy you are, the less they
0: dude,
1: bite.
0: What are you looking at? What do you mean, what am I looking at? My shot.
1: Yeah. You're going to have to walk around with a stogie in your mouth the whole time, too. You have to have that. Have to have the visor, the stogie, are you going to wear shorts?
0: No, I don't wear shorts. I don't know if you've noticed. I don't really wear shorts. I mean, golfing, I guess, but I don't really wear shorts.
1: But isn't that what they call cigars, stogies?
0: Yeah.
1: Yeah,
0: stogies.
1: Yeah, cigars. You said you'd walk around with a cigar. That's a stogie. That's what I mean.
0: I thought you said cigarettes.
1: No. Stogie. You have to have a cigar in your mouth the whole time.
0: I don't know. I've called cigarette stogies.
1: I've done that too.
0: Heaters.
1: Ugh, yes,
0: Lucy's.
1: The Lucy's, yes, the old school. That's the old school terminology. Either way, we have to do the
0: well.
1: And now my question is: do we have to tip the golf girls? Is that going to be Craig taking care?
0: It's everything is the same. Oh well, I don't know.
1: Do I give them imaginary money?
0: Everything, no, monopoly money. Everything is the same.
1: Here you go, sweetheart.
0: You're just not playing with a ball. And the marshmallow thing is very funny as well. But you know, Calvin Austin getting hurt might help you with Malachi Fields. Although it doesn't seem like he's on the depth chart right now, you know, ahead of anyone.
1: No, but he looks good. Fields looks
0: well,
1: good.
0: I-

0: Garrett Wilson has done 3 years what Malik Nabers did his rookie year. And there's just more of a bet. Last year he got hurt. I was there when he got hurt on a bad pass. He's played 17 games every season prior to that. So there is more me just basing that pick off of who's available. I also think they're two of the best wide receivers in the sport with the worst quarterback play.
1: Yes.
0: Malik Nabers, smaller sample size, though.
1: I think that Garrett Wilson. I think that he has proven that he's more explosive and he can do more with a bad quarterback.
0: Well, because he's only played with a bad quarterback,
1: right,
0: and it washed up Aaron Rodgers.
1: Right, and I'm not taking anything away from Malik Nabers at all, but I think Garrett Wilson, if you had the just pure talent out of the two, like Malik can show he can go up and get the ball, that's no problem. But there is something that Garrett Wilson offers that I don't think Malik has. I think Garrett can be explosive on all different ends of the field.
0: Well, because people always call in, and it happened today a couple times, and it's happened when you've probably had this happen, but the way people talk about Malik Nabers is how also I feel like Garrett Wilson should be spoken about. Even in like the national media, but Giant fans calling in today, I can't see a world where Malik Nabers isn't ahead of Garrett Wilson. And it's like, well, we're talking about a guy who's had 1,100 yards 3 out of his 4 years when he's been healthy. He did it on less targets than the 1 year Malik Nabers had. This is not to knock Malik Nabers.
1: No.
0: But it's to say they're both, in my opinion, the same player on the same level playing field. And they are two of the top 10 wide receivers in the league, in my opinion. I'm also, I think Garrett Wilson finally, and it's Geno Smith isn't a great quarterback. He throws the ball. He's going to air it out. I think that's going to benefit Garrett Wilson. And the offensive line is improved. So where the areas where they struggled with an Aaron Rodgers, because Aaron Rodgers was fine. He wasn't great that last year with the Jets. Their offensive line was putrid. He didn't have enough time for Garrett Wilson to get that separation to hit him. And it's more availability. Though, to say this, I got two guys that are technically first, second round wide receivers on my team. And you went with
1: they're both good. I'm not going to take it away. They're both very good players, but I will say this much. Breece Hall, I think, is the best athlete out of everybody.
0: I think he's the best fantasy option in this
1: city.
0: It. Period.
1: And I do think that you're going to see a lot of ground and pound from the Giants, which is why Cam Scataboo, he's going to get in the end zone a bunch. I mean, Dart can get in the end zone as well, too.
0: What if Dart steals the touchdowns?
1: We don't know.
0: We also didn't clarify, now that I'm just thinking about it.
1: We didn't clarify anything, dude.
0: Is it a PPR league? Is it half PPR? Is it just touchdowns?
1: I think we need C-Mac to make some of these
0: Love to see C-Mac pick up the remaining bits just to see if he beats you. Shout out to everyone who called in. Hoff, Craig, C-Mac, back tomorrow. The family is together tomorrow. One big happy family. We're all here. Craig will get his dumplings and eat some ancient, candy from the 1950s. Hoff, Big Mac, me, we'll all be back tomorrow. And Jackson Dart, sometime during the show. I don't think we have a confirmation on time yet. Also, Ricard, the fullback, will be with us as well. But stay tuned, because all day tomorrow we'll have a ton of Giants content on The Fan. Anthony Gallo, till next time.
2: 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Let's take Cody Bellinger. He's back for the New York Yankees. 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
0: Sam, lights up.
13: Live from Yankee Stadium in the Bronx, it is New York Yankees baseball. And tonight, on a gorgeous summer evening, three games. This is a big week. Three games with the Houston Astros and then four with the Boston Red Sox before the Yankees head out west for a couple of games out there. But where we left off, Yankees clinched a series win over Toronto. They defeated the Blue Jays 8-3. That was Sunday. Carlos Rodon pitched well, didn't get the decision. Spencer Jones, 2-for-3, two runs, a double, an RBI, and a walk in that one. But on to tonight will be Ethan Pecco, youngster making his second start in the major leagues against Will Warren. Well, we welcome you to our booth here. It is a gorgeous, gorgeous night here in the Bronx. Our producer engineer is Matt Shortis. Our associate producer is Rick Rausch. My partner is Dave Sims, and I am Susan Waldman. 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We have got the leadoff spot where I will talk to Clark Schmidt, who actually threw to hitters today, one of them being Brad Ausmus. We'll tell you what the plan is for him, and I'll tell you who's hot and who's not, what happened on this date in Yankees history, and much more. But first, it is the Manager Show with Aaron Boone, and that's brought to you by RWJ Barnabas Health, official radio partner of the New York Yankees. Visit rwjbh.org. Now, we got to the park today, and there were a couple of things going on in the field. First, Clark Schmidt was pitching to Brad Ausmus, so we wonder how that went. Let's start with that one. Clark is very excited, threw 20 pitches, and he thinks by the end of the year he can come back and be in this bullpen.
14: Yeah, that's the hope. I thought he looked really good today, so that was encouraging, his first live. So now I think he'll get ready for you know, a rehab assignment now. We'll see what the next couple days bring, but I was really pleased with how he looked.
13: He said there'd be a few rehab assignments, not immediately, and try and build him up, but not necessarily back-to-backs. He said, you got to respect that I just did have surgery.
14: Yeah. We'll, you know, obviously be conservative with that, and hopefully he can get back to and be a factor for us out of the bullpen, which I think there's a chance he definitely could be.
13: Okay, the other person we saw out on the field was Aaron Judge today. And what was he doing, and where is he?
14: So he threw pretty long yesterday, out to I think 110 feet or something. Looks really good throwing. Moved around. He was out in the field for Max Fried and Beck had a live yesterday, so he was out shagging for them and, you know, just kind of building up a little bit. He was out doing running today. I think he has cage BP today, so he's looking good.
13: Okay, a couple of new people in the clubhouse, one Justin Topo. We saw him with Minnesota and Seattle he was with a while. When did he sign? He said just a week or so ago?
14: Yeah, it's been about a week. He and Eli Morgan, who obviously was with Cleveland for a long time, we signed those guys in the last, you know, several days just for some added depth. And, you know, hopefully Topa can come up and help us out here in the short term.
13: Okay, I seem to remember Topa throwing very hard when he was with Minnesota. Is he still a hard thrower?
14: Probably a little less. Always done a pretty good job getting righties out, so we'll see what we have.
13: Right. And Elmer Rodriguez has a locker in the clubhouse. Does that show you who's going to pitch tomorrow?
14: Yeah, he's here on the taxi squad today, so he's in play for potentially tomorrow.
13: When you look at the Houston Astros, to me, they're still the Houston Astros. I know it's different, and I know they're losing and all that, but what kind of a team is this? Is this pretty much the same kind of team that we've seen all these years?
14: It is. I mean, a couple of the, you know, key pieces that they've had over the years, obviously, Yordan's having an MVP-caliber season, and Altuve's still there, and Pena's back, and they got Varsho, who we're very familiar with, and Paredes is you know, a staple in the middle of their lineup, and Christian Walker, who they brought over. So, you know, it's a pretty good offensive club that can do some things. The bullpen it has been pretty strong overall for them, and now Hader's back at the back end of things. So, you know, it's a team that's right there fighting for a division title. So hopefully we can get off to a good start tonight.
13: I don't know if you've ever been in clubhouses where the GM is fired and they've got rumors that the manager isn't going to be here. How hard is that for a player to be in there? I know it's got to be hard for the manager, but how hard is it for a player to do that when things are chaos kind of around you?
14: Yeah, you know, tough to say. I think if I was a player over there, I'd look at the standings and know that I'm, you know, right in the thick of things for the American League West title and chance to go to the playoffs. So, you know, that stuff sometimes is out of your control. Seems like they've done a decent job of getting themselves back into the race when it kind of seemed like they were a little bit dead, but the West has been a little bit wide open, obviously.
13: And they got a kid making his second start in the major leagues.
14: Yeah. So he's got a good arm. He's got a unique delivery. We got to make him come into the strike zone. And if we do that, hopefully we can build on, you know, what's been some better days for us offensively.
13: Okay, Aaron, thank you.
14: You bet.
13: The Manager Show with Aaron Boone was also brought to you by Millennium Honda, where we make every deal a home run. MillenniumHonda.com. We'll have more of the Nissan Yankees pregame show after this on WFAN Yankees Radio.
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13: 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Protect what matters most. The Blue Jays placed starter Shane Bieber on the 15-day injured list with inflammation in his right teres major that connects the upper back and shoulder. Toronto recalled righty Chad Dallas. Bieber is the ninth Blue Jays starter to spend time on the injured list this season. The Dodgers activated Tyler Glasnow to start tonight's game in Atlanta. Los Angeles optioned righty Paul Gervais.

0: Glasnow now has been out since early May with a back injury. He was 3-0 with a 2.72 ERA. 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Who's Hot? Seattle's Cal Raleigh hit three homers last night. He's hit safely in four straight games and driven in seven ribbies over those four games. Who's Not? White Sox starter Jose Urquidy allowed five runs in just three innings in last night's loss to Texas. He has an ERA near six in three starts for Chicago. 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Here are the leaders in home runs. In the American League, it's the Astros' Yordan Alvarez with 36. And in the National League, it's Philly's Kyle Schwarber with 39. Now it's time to go inside the lines. Here is Emmanuel Barbari.
1: 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Start of a big week, and it begins with three games against the Houston Astros. The run line on tonight's game, Yankees minus 1.5. The total runs for the game, over under 8.5. In another marquee matchup, how about this matchup? Braves and Dodgers. Tyler Glasnow making his first start for the Dodgers since early May, and it's Los Angeles favored at minus 152 on the money line. We'll have more on the Nissan Yankees pregame show after this on WFAN Yankees Radio.
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0: And now it's time to tell you about our hit for the cycle contest. 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

0: 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Clark Schmidt threw 26 pitches today. If he recovers well, he'll start a rehab assignment later this week. Aaron Judge took batting practice in the cage today, and he ran. He's also thrown at 120 feet. Max Fried could be in play for the doubleheader Sunday against Boston, so everything moving along nicely. 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Spencer Jones went 2-for-3 with a double and a ribby on Sunday. He's batting .313 with 4 ribbies in his last 9 games. Now it's time for the leadoff spot with Clark Schmidt, and that's brought to you by Laborers Local 731. Feel the power. And I saw you out there. You're throwing a Brad Auspice. Was he giving you tips as he went through? And how did you do? And how did he do?
1: Yeah, no, it was good. It was funny to see him. He was standing pretty far away from the plate, I would say. I would say also his ABS was really small. So those are my two takeaways with him. But it was fun. It was just good to get out there and compete and kind of get the little jitters of like adrenaline and stuff like that. So I was happy with that.
0: Okay, what is your next step? I know they're transferring you to bullpen, and I remember that's how you made your major league debut. Not you don't want to do that again, but but it's a little different coming back as a bullpen person. What there are so many little things that we don't think about. What is it that you have to get used to transfer here?
1: Yeah, there's a lot of different nuances that are like adaptation period. I think for me it's throwing before the game and taking a couple hours and then throwing again and then running straight from the bullpen to the game mound and obviously your days in between your outings are a lot shorter. It could be one day in between recovery. So I think there's a lot of different factors that you kind of have to match. And also usages, I think, are the number one thing for me. It's like, obviously my breaking stuff has been one of my things that I relied on in my career. So it's when you're in pressure situations and you got runners on, you're trying to save somebody's runs. It's like, you got to rely on your best pitches. So I think, your usages end up changing a little bit. And, but other than that, it's still the same. You're just trying to go out there and compete.
0: Do they take away a couple of pitches instead of using 4 or 5 different pitches where they cut you down a fastball and your best breaking ball, or does that doesn't play into it yet?
1: Yeah, I wouldn't say that. I mean, I think, it's tough because the last few years, all I've been doing is starting, and you kind of set hitters up, and you're utilizing all your pitches in different areas and stuff like that. So I think now there's more of a attack the strike zone and kind of get to your best stuff as quick as you can, rather than setting a hitter up or letting them see you a few times. I think that's kind of the biggest adjustment is kind of how do you go at these hitters.
0: Okay, when they're going to send you on rehab, I suppose. Mm-hmm. So they're going to start putting you, when there were men on base, just putting you in their situations?
1: Yeah, I think maybe the first few was kind of like, hey, we do we do you as an opener. The next one, it's like, you come in the third inning. The next one, it's kind of like you come in with runners on. So I think there's a lot of different things that we're trying to conquer, and all of these factors are you're just trying to get used to as quick as you can.
0: Do you have any kind of timetable on this? When does this start?
1: The rehab assignment?
0: Yeah.
1: I would say, we're going to see how the body responds this next few days, but if we're in a good spot like we are right now, I think, it's possible that we could be at a rehab assignment at the end of the week.
0: Okay, and then you'd have to do every other day and then back-to-back and see how that is. Is it going to take that much time, or are they just going to see how you're built up, get you to a pitch count, and then bring you in?
1: Yeah, I think more the goal is pitch count rather than like, hey, we want you to go back to back. I think, we're obviously going to try to shorten the recovery period in between, how many days you go and how many days you're down. I would say back to back is probably a little unrealistic coming out of a surgery this early, but definitely trying to shorten that period of recovery days.
0: When do you think you could be up on a mound here, a major league mound? If you had your druthers, what would it be? You don't have to give me a timetable, but if you had a date in your mind, what would it be?
1: I would say I'm just trying to definitely be back. Obviously, by the end of the regular season, it's hard to say, put a date on it, but I want to get game innings before the regular season, before playoffs, and kind of get my feet under me and then go from there. But, definitely want to get some innings before this season comes to a close.
0: How confident are you that you can do this? You're a pretty confident kind of fellow.
1: Yeah, very confident. I mean, it's been a lot of work. I mean, I trust the work and the preparation and the training staff and the stuff that we're doing. It's been a lot of long days, and there's not really barely any days off, and, you know, doing a lot of

0: growing and working on my body and stuff like that to ensure that I'm able to do this. And so, you know, when you kind of do a lot of prep, you have confidence in that. So I'd have a lot of confidence.
1: Okay. Thank you. We'll see you soon.
0: Yep. Thank you.
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0: And now it's time for Today in Yankees History, brought to you by Montefiore Einstein, the official hospital of the New York Yankees. On this day in 1996, the Yankees unveiled a monument for Mickey Mantle in a pregame ceremony at the stadium. It was the fourth monument installed in Monument Park, joining Lou Gehrig, Miller Huggins, and Babe Ruth. In 2011, the Yankees clobbered the A's 22-9. They became the first team in MLB history to hit three grand slams in the same game. Robinson Cano hit the one in the fifth. Russell Martin hit one an inning later. Curtis Granderson hit the third one.
1: 1-2 to Granderson. Swung on and drilled at deep right center. That ball is high. It is far. It is gone. Another grand slam. Or in this case, a grander slam. Curtis Granderson, it's the third Yankee grand slam of the day. The Grandy man can. The Grandy man can. He hits a grand slam, and the Yankees have scored 21 runs.
0: And today in 2019, the Yanks defeated the Dodgers 5-1 in Los Angeles. The Yankees hit three home runs in the game and set a new major league record for homers in a calendar month. 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
9: 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Deep right center field. Giddy up, baby. 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Down on the right knee. Throws over in time, and that's your ballgame victory for the New York Yankees.
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0: And a very good evening, everybody, and welcome to Yankee Stadium. First of three against the Houston Astros. And the starting lineups are brought to you by James Hardy. Hardy Siding is America's number one brand of siding. For Joe Espada's 65-66 Houston Astros, who were just passed by the Texas Rangers, but they're right in, and anyone in that division could win. They're tied in the loss column with Texas for the first place. Jeremy Pena is the shortstop, and he is leading off. The number two hitter is Yordan Alvarez in the DH. The number three hitter, Isak Paredes, is at third base. Jose Altuve, the cleanup hitter, and he is at second. Batting fifth and playing center field, Dalton Varsho. Christian Walker is at first base, and he is the number six hitter. Number seven hitter is the right fielder, Lamont Wade Jr. Einar Diaz behind the plate, batting eighth, and Taylor Trammell is the left fielder, and he is batting ninth. For the Yankees, Trent Grisham is the leadoff hitter, and he is in center field. The DH is Ben Rice, batting second. Luis Garcia is the number three hitter at

0: First base. Cody Bellinger in left batting cleanup. George Laubard Jr. is the shortstop batting fifth. Spencer Jones in right batting sixth. Jazz Chisholm, second baseman, batting seventh. And he'll be followed by Austin Wells and Jose Caballero at third base. We'll be back after that. This with more on WFAN Yankees Radio.
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0: 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On the mound is Will Warren. 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Well, this is the second start of his Major League career for young Ethan Pecco, who is turning 24 today. He's been known in the minor leagues to be a strike thrower, and he was probably nervous his last time out because he did not throw strikes at all and did not last all that long. So if I were the Yankees, I would like take pitches on him and make him come to you. Do not expand the zone. One of the things that the Yankees do not do is expand the zone, and a lot of the Houston pitchers will try and pitch on the corners, and this kid has got to throw strikes. So make him throw strikes. That to me is the key to this game here. 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
2: And we are back, and the umpires are out on the field. And Clint Vondrak will be behind the plate. Steven Jashinski at first base. John Champagne is the second base umpire. He's also the crew chief. And Adam Hamery is at third base tonight. All right, let's go over some of the walking wounded that seem to be moving in the right direction. First of all, and this was sort of added as a surprise, a throw-in. Max Fried's going to start one of the games in Boston against Boston, probably the second game of the doubleheader. It was just an extra. He threw it in.
3: I thought that was great news. I did you jump? Did you flinch when you heard that?
2: Yes, because it came out of nowhere. Oh, and by the way, Max Fried is in line to start the second game of the doubleheader, or one of the games of the doubleheader.
3: That's how it came out.
2: Aaron Judge, we got here early, and there was Aaron Judge out in the field. He was throwing 100 feet, 120 feet, and Aaron Boone said they weren't just lofting either. He was really throwing.
3: Good.
2: Also, first day in the cage, live hitting. He's been tee and toss and all that. Today it was going to be pitchers. So moving along in the right direction right there, and you heard Clark Schmidt talk about his recovery, and by the end of September he will be, and you know, he wants to be in this bullpen, and he can. He's got great stuff, and he'll be very good in the bullpen. Now in come the Houston Astros. A lot going on with them. The owner is here, Jim Crane. He gave a press conference before. Now this is kind of very interesting, because Jim Crane has said that he will oversee baseball operations through a transition period to assist the three assistants, and they're sitting next to us, the three assistants. So this to me, Dave, is like George is taking over the operations.
3: Totally.
2: That's exactly what it is.
3: He was holding court outside the clubhouse, Houston clubhouse earlier. I walked by, and he seemed to have an answer for pretty much everything.
2: Oh, he did. On Dana Brown, the GM that was fired, we're not sure why, but we needed a change, time to move on. Okay. He called last year's a little hiccup where they missed the playoffs. A few adjustments can get them back to where they need to be. On Espada, he said, doing what he can with what he's got. He called him a good manager. They had a talk today, and the focus is on getting a win tonight. He talked about losing almost all of their pitching. Tough to manage through that. Now, as far as I can see, and I've known Joe Espada a long time, he was not given a choice to leave or to stay.
3: Okay.
2: And he was not told by the owner that he was being fired. He might be, but he was not told.
3: Certainly
2: by the
3: not
2: owner.
3: Today.
2: Not today. And
3: not
2: yesterday.
3: Soon.
2: So where that came from, we don't know. But it does not help a manager who is on the hot seat. And he certainly might be fired. But it certainly does not help, because he has to go in and face those players. And he did have to go in and talk to them, say, I'm not leaving.
3: And they're in the midst of a race in a terrible division. They have a shot to win this thing.
2: They absolutely do. They have not given up. They've got, you know, they've got a lot of problems. They've got a lot of injuries. Their pitching staff was decimated. They got a kid making a second start in the majors who probably shouldn't be here today. But they still got a shot there. So there's a lot of stuff going on, and the owner is here. And, I love it. He's got to oversee baseball operations. All I could think of was George doing that, and that's what he's doing until he decides on what's going to happen.
3: He's reading from the book.
2: Yeah. You know, the guys that own baseball teams, they're pretty similar. They all are cut from the same cloth, right?
3: No disagreement.
2: Not good or bad. It's just kind of interesting.
3: Just no disagreement.
2: All right. Will Warren, 8-6 this year, ERA of almost 4.5, 19 home runs he's given up in 122 innings, 43 walks, 122 strikeouts. And what he's got to do is come in, be aggressive, and throw strikes. He knows it, and he has, you know, he's got to start doing that now. And this is a team that he's been pretty familiar with. It's pretty much the same people as we've seen here for years, except they're not quite as good as they were. Anyway, here we go. We are coming to you live from the Provident Bank broadcast booth. And as Jeremy Pena steps up to the plate, stepping up to the microphone, is the radio voice of the New York Yankees. Here's Dave Sims.
3: Susan, thank you very much. Go time here from Yankee Stadium in the Bronx, the best address in baseball, and a beautiful, beautiful getting late in summer day here in New York City. It was not a sweat-a-thon coming up on the subway today, which was great.
2: Beautiful day.
3: Jeremy Pinn, you're going to lead off. 284, 14 homers and 41 runs batted in. Will Warren, first pitch. Swing and a miss, and we are underway. First pitch of the ball game brought to you by Alliance Orthopedics, New Jersey's leader in ortho and sports medicine, helping patients live better every day.
2: And 76 degrees here in the Bronx. Beautiful day.
3: Next pitch to Pena. Breaking ball in there for strike. Pena 1-for-3 against Warren with a home run. Warren, last two starts, no decision. His last win was at Chicago at the Cubs back on July 31. 0-2 to Pena. Swing on, rip, foul, ducking his third base coach, Tony Parascheeca. This Houston ball club, they've lost 2 out of 3, 6 of 8. Bullpen has not been able to hold the fort lately.
2: Yeah, they blew a 6-run lead the other day.
3: Yeah. Hayes really did a job on him. Next pitch hit to the first base side, foul. So the Astros, they were second in the American League West in Seattle last year, didn't make the playoffs, first time in a long time. That was after 8 consecutive appearances and 9 of 10, including a couple of World Series wins and a runner-up in another year.
2: And when Pena's missed a lot of time this season. He's been on the injured list twice already this season.
3: Next pitch, swing and a miss in a left-hand hitter's box. Good pitch by Will Warren to get him to chase. One down.
2: That's an important first out for Will Warren. Just stay aggressive.
3: Now, Warren beat these guys back on April 24th when we were down in Houston.
2: We haven't seen these guys since April.
3: I know. Yankees won 2 out of 3, and he went 6 innings, 7 hits, 2 runs. Here's the all-universe player right here, boy. Let me tell you. Yordan Alvarez. Going to take a couple stanzas to read the things that he's leading at. First pitch fastball under his hands, ball one. He's hitting at 320, 36 homers, 90 runs batted in. He's first in batting average, on base, slug, OPS, total bases, times on base, and intentional walks. The guy can flat out hit. Next pitch is outside. 0-2. He's 4-for-5 against Warren.
2: He's 4-for-5 against a lot of people.
3: Yeah.
2: First strikeout of the game presented by Weikert Realtors. Don't settle for a good agent. Go for a great one at Weikert.com.
3: Big left-hand hitter. Heading the count. Swung on a hit hard to the right side. Past the diving. Jess Chisholm in the right field. Boy, that big man gets ahead in the count, and he just blasted that past Jazz. Base hit.
2: And you can't blame Jazz for that. I mean, he hits it so hard. That's like Stanton from the other side.
3: Yeah, right. Man, that was hit with
2: love
3: authority. Love
2: to see the exit feel over that. Wow.
3: When we saw these guys in April, Alvarez went 5-for-7 with 0 runs batted in. Here's Isak Paredes, the third baseman, 260, 17 homers and 71 RBIs. Jazz moving closer to second base. Here's a pitch way outside, ball one.
2: That went out 110 miles an hour, so that's, thank you, Matt.
3: Jazz did well to get close to
2: it. Yes, he did. You know, I'm looking at the lineup here and what they're batting. I would just pitch around Yordan because no one else you're really scared of anymore.
3: Right. Next pitch is way outside. Tell you what, as we get deeper in the game, I think you're going to see that. I wouldn't pitch to him.
2: Not in the first inning. But first inning.
3: But, I mean, you know, you get late in the game, get a couple guys on. You hold up 4 fingers and then point. Infield double play depth. Here's the 2-0 to Paredes. Missed outside. Looks like he's trying to be too fine again. 3-0.
2: Yep. And the Astros stay here for the week because after the game's here, they are going across the bridge, play the Mets.
3: Not bad.
2: So week in New York, yep.
3: We enjoyed our week in Chicago.
2: Indeed.
3: 3-0 to Paredes. This pitch from Warren. Third right down the middle for a strike. How about this? Warren in the first half of the season, 7-4 with a 4.03 in 19 games. 6 games, 5 starts in the second half. 1-2, an ERA of 6.08. So he's got to join the rest of the crew. I said the starters are really putting up some good numbers. 3-1. Pitch swing on. Hit right to Cabot. Quick throw over to first, and Alvarez back safely standing. Caballero at third. Got rid of it quickly after catching that line drive. 2 down.
2: Well, now you know who's coming up.
3: Sure do. Let's listen.
2: That'll never go away.
3: Jose Altuve, 245, 14 homers, 40 runs batted in. Sounds like 2017 was just yesterday, the way these folks are booing him. First pitch, breaking ball way outside, ball one.
2: Yeah, he has become the, something that he has learned to live with, I guess. He's become the poster boy of this. It's everywhere.
3: Three-time hit champion, MVP back in 2017. Two-time World Series winner. There's the 1-0. Breaking ball pulled foul. Third base side. So three games here. Four bats a night. That's 12. So he's going to get 12 intros like this mm-hmm. the next 3 days. 11 more to go.
2: Depends. And probably more if he starts hitting. He has not had a terribly great year. 245 is not an Altuve kind of year.
3: The guy's won three batting titles. Here's pitch from Warren. Fastball missed outside. 2-1. Some of these guys might have lost their rent on what happened at 17. My gosh. Just a little bitter. 2-1. I get it. 2-1. Two out. Here's pitch. Swing on. Head up the middle. Jazz slides in and out of his glove. Lombard recovers. Throws over. Gets away from Garcia. Over to third goes Alvarez.
2: Well. So that'll be a base hit for Altuve and an error by Lombard. So single E6.
3: Tough play for George as that ball clanked off of Jazz's glove, and he had to come in and try to be Superman, and
2: he
3: the throw was
2: should.
3: Low, and yeah, Garcia probably should have dug that out.
2: He's also looking at his fingers now afterwards. But it's always on the thrower. I think he should have dug it out also.
3: Runners at the corner, Dalton Varsho. First pitch, breaking ball outside. Varsho coming over from Toronto.
2: And didn't have a good year up there, not having a good time here either.
3: 231, 9 homers and 30 runs batted in, left-hand hitter. Runners at the corners with two outs here in the first inning. Warren's pitch count mounting up here.

0: 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Barshow 2-for-3.
1: So
0: against Warren.
1: For Lombard, that's 4 errors in the last 4 games. He probably shouldn't have thrown that. He had one error in his first 14.
0: 2-0 here to Barshow. Dangerous count. Here's the pitch. Swing on, bouncing ball up the middle. This would be Lombard on the first base side of second. Throws over plenty of time for the out.

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2: Yankees have won six of their last seven games, 3.5 behind first place Tampa Bay. Petko, a right-hander, delivers a breaking ball down low. Petko, out of the Philly suburb of Darby, Pennsylvania, went to Towson University down in Maryland. You football giant fans, Sean Landetta went to Towson University. The great punter on the first Super Bowl team. In at third is Paredes. And here's a ground ball hit on the right side, backhanded by Altuve. Throws over it. First in time, one out.
5: He's got kind of a lower arm slot. He's got five or six different pitches. He wasn't throwing any of his strikes his first game. We can excuse him for being a little nervous in his first major league game. This is his second major league game.
2: Yeah, got a no decision against the Angels back on the 19th.
5: And 24 years old today.
2: There's Ben Rice, slumping but still prominently displayed on the leaderboard. First pitch, swing and a miss. DHing again, 249, 34 homers and 82 runs batted in. Third in home runs, fourth in RBIs in the American League, seventh in runs scored. Brady deals, pitch swung on, a fly ball hit pretty well. Deep right center field, and a right fielder just shy of the track, Lamont Wade Jr., the one-time Giant. He makes the catch, two down. Brings up Luis Garcia Jr., 277, 26 homers and 82 runs batted in. Luis, five for his last 16 with a couple of home runs and three runs knocked in. Brady's still in, on the grass at third as Garcia takes the first pitch strike. Yankees seeing this young man, obviously, first time as a rookie. 3 2/3 in his opener, his first game against the Angels.
5: A lot of pitches.
2: X pitch down and in.
5: He's thrown three or four different pitches so far. A couple of different kinds of fastballs, kind of a low slot.
2: 3 2/3, 89 pitches.
5: Couldn't find the zone at all.
2: Wow.
5: A few butterflies, you think?
2: 1-1, no score here, bottom one. Pitch, swing and a miss, top of the zone fastball.
5: Not bad, 94. Top of the zone, almost a, it was a three-quarter slot, almost quick pitch, almost. Gets on you in a hurry with that arm slot.
2: Two outs, nobody on, bottom one here. First of three with the Astros, and then four games with the Red Sox, including a double dip on Saturday.
5: Fun.
2: 1-2 here to Garcia. Here's Pitt, swung on, pulled down the right, first base side.

0: It goes foul.
1: Now, this is the first time in a long time where a Yankee-Red Sox series really meant something.
0: There's a lot riding on this.
1: Teams playing well here. Mm-hmm. Red Sox are playing out of their minds.
0: 72-59. 2.5 behind the Yankees starting tonight. Yankees 3.5 behind first place Tampa Bay. 1-2. Here's a pitch. Swing on and hit foul down the left field line. No, I'm excited. I'm excited for this. Well, anytime you come down a stretch and you got a chance to get to the postseason and do some work there. But it's always cool. I always think of the great race announcer. Who was it? Dave. Of course, I'm blanking on his name right now.
1: Down the stretch they come.
0: Mm-hmm.
1: That one.
0: Here's pitch swung on and hit into right field. A base hit. A low line drive off the bat of Garcia. And first hit for the Yankees. Comes with two outs.
1: High fastball. That was a nice piece of hitting because that was above the letters. Above there, he's pulled his arms back and made that great full swing. And this is important because the Yankees still have their eyes on first place, and
0: Absolutely.
1: They can still catch Tampa, okay? But if they don't, it's a big difference playing three games here or three games at Fenway Park.
0: As we found out last year.
1: Indeed.
0: There's Bellinger, 259 with 11 homers, 53 runs batted in. First pitch up high. Ball one. 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Belly six for his last 17. So good to have him back, active, and in the lineup. Here's pitch hit up the middle, and Pena, the shortstop, is right behind the back to get that knuckling line drive. And that'll do it for the Yankees. No runs, a hit, no errors to the man left. Second inning coming up, no score. Astros Yankees on WFAN Yankees Radio, driven by G.
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0: Back here, top of the second, and of course, the great race announcer, Dave Johnson. Dave Johnson? Are you kidding me? How do you do that? Down the stretch they come. No score, top of the second. Christian Walker. Right-hand hitting first baseman at 233, 23 homers at 72 runs batted in. First pitch from Warren, just off the plate outside, ball one.
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0: Will Warren, 1-0. Next pitch missed outside, 2-0.
1: And there's no score in Detroit. Tampa Bay is in. Detroit has lost six in a row. Casey Legomina started. He was the opener for Tampa. 2 1/3 innings, and Ian Seymour is in now.
0: Breaking ball, missed outside. So Warren behind 3-0. The Christian Walker leading off here in the Houston top of the second.
1: By the way, here come the Royals. And they've won eight in a row. Kansas City is now leading Toronto 1-0 in the first.
0: There's a fastball firm on the outside corner for strike 3-1.
1: That's Seth Lugo and Matt Scherzer going with that. Texas is at the White Sox. Jacob DeGrom against Anthony Kay. And Cleveland and the Angels. Cleveland's won five in a row. Everybody's so streaky this year. Gavin Williams and Walbert Urena.
0: Christine Walker. 12 seasons in the big leagues. Next pitch, chopped off the plate. Will Warren will field and take it to the bag himself because Garcia went to his right. And alertly, Warren just said, hey, I'll take a little trip over to the bag for the out. That's a big out.
1: Big for him, being a good play. Aaron Nola and George Kirby will hook up in Seattle. Philly is in. That's at 9:40. Boston scored one in the top of the second as Mickey Gasper hit his fourth homer. Peyton Tolley against Tyler Phillips. Colorado at Washington, no score in the third.
0: Lamont Wade Jr. is in right field. 213, two homers, 15 runs batted in. A Baltimore product who went to the University of Maryland. Left-hand hitter. First pitch. Missed outside. With the Giants from 2021 to 25. And Houston signed him early last June. His pitch. Fastball under his hands on the corner for strike.
1: And it'll be Kyle Harrison against Zach Thornton as Milwaukee is in to play the Mets at Citi Field. There is no score. Tyler Glasnow makes his return.
0: Wade looks at a pitch down low. He's choking up on the bat a little bit. Boy, very old school.
1: As they are in Atlanta are the Dodgers. Dodgers won six in a row. Bryce Elder is going for Atlanta. Everything else is later.
0: No score. Top of the second here. And a gorgeous night here. Yankees coming off a day off yesterday. Pitch swung on a foul off third base side. 2-2. Astros 18th in hitting. 11th in run scoring. 6th in home runs. Runners in scoring position. They're 12th. ERA, how about this, out of the 30 teams, 25th ERA-wise. They've also made the fourth fewest errors. Here's a pitch, swung on, a foul tip held by Wells for strikeout for Will Warren, his second K, and that'll make two down here in the second inning.
1: And this is good because he's very economical. That was right on the outside corner. That would have been strike if he tried to let it go.
0: So Warren, boy, he got off to a great start. March, yep. April, May. 7-1 with a 3.22 ERA, 70 strikeouts, and 19 walks. Jeanner Diaz swung on a fly ball left field, backing up Bellinger, gauging where he is. He's on the track, looking up, and it's gone.
1: And that has been his problem.
0: Jeanner Diaz with his ninth home run, 30th run batted in. And Will Warren just gave up his 20th home run of the season. 1-0 Houston, two outs here in the second.
1: Yeah, it's going along so well. Too much, 383 feet, got too much of the plate. First pitch, right over the middle of the plate. He's moving inside, but moved right in his happy zone there. And Diaz, he's a better hitter than he is a catcher, but right in the second row.
0: Taylor Trammell, who had a half a cup of coffee with the Yankees a few years ago. First pitch to him's in there for a strike. Left-hand hitter. Played five games for the Yankees back in 24. And went 1-for-1. Next pitch outside. I saw him a lot in Seattle for a couple of years. It's with the Dodgers and in 24 and the Yankees in 24.
1: Good kid.
0: Oh, terrific.
1: Good kid.
0: All-state running back out of Georgia. High school days. Next pitch, chop foul. Yankees on deck, circle, first base side. He's batting ninth, batting in left field. He's hitting 214 with seven homers and 20 runs batted in.
1: Now Warren's now given up five home runs in his last five starts. And as Joe Girardi said once, there's a lot of green out there. It doesn't have to leave the park.
0: Trammell, left-hand hitter, here's pitcher Warren. Off-speed pitch outside. Two balls, two strikes. One nothing, Houston. Warren trying to finish off this inning. Here's the pitch. Up high with a fastball, 3-2. Lombard playing up the middle. You got Caballero, the third baseman, playing it up.

0: quarter depth shortstop. Well off the bag. 3-2, here's pitch. Missed inside with a fastball. Ball four. Base runner for Houston. That's the first walk by Warren. And the inning continues here as they get back to the top of the order. Now bring up Jeremy Pena, struck out to open up the ballgame. So his second plate appearance, and we're only in the second inning. Pena, right-hand hitter. His first pitch. Missed outside, ball one.
1: And that was the first walk of the game, brought to you by Route 22 Toyota. Why walk when you could be driving a new Toyota? 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
0: Two out, a run in, a runner on. Here's pitch to Pena, swing on, chop, foul, third base side. 1-1. The Astros, half game behind Texas. Texas leads the American League West at 66-66. Houston's a half game back, 65-66. Seattle, 63-69.
1: It's amazing. Nobody's over 500 in the whole division.
0: Incredible. Bad year for the AL West. 1-1 from Warren. Pitch swung on, hit hard, right field. Chasing into the corner, reaching up, making the catch is Spencer Jones. Nicely done. Caught it in fair territory about 4 or 5 feet before the foul pole. Home run by Diaz gives Houston a 1-0 lead as we go bottom two at the stadium on WFAN, Yankees Radio, driven by G.
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0: Back here at Yankee Stadium, a 1-0 lead for the Houston Astros. George Lombard Jr. is going to lead things off for the Yankees here in the second, followed by Spencer Jones and Jazz Chisholm Jr. Ethan Pecko, P-E-C-K-O, a Philly suburb of Darby, Pennsylvania. First pitch in there for a strike. Lombard at 288, two homers, five runs batted in.
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0: Here's Pecko, big right-hander from the third base side of rubber. Pitch swung on a miss, good fastball down and in.
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0: Boy, anymore, as you read bios and kids that are coming up, they have a lot in common with each other. Tommy John surgery, and this kid had it second year in college. Here's pitch inside. 1-2.
1: It's really amazing, isn't it? It's like everybody thinks it's a rite of passage. Yeah. It doesn't always work either. So it's not like, oh, let's get it. You know, it's not like having a tooth pulled.
0: He was Philly local, going to LaSalle University, and then had Tommy John surgery, and then ended up in Baltimore. His ball hit to the right side, Altuve, Fields, fire.

0: Bears and got him. Nice spinning play there by Altuve. Our ground ball hit to the right side.
1: And Altuve, definitely not the infielder that he was. They tried him in left field for a while, Hadoop, but they don't have a second baseman now, so he's back at there. Not the same guy.
0: Nice dig on the one hop there by Christian Walker. Altuve thanking him in a big way.
1: Walker's a terrific first baseman. He got better and better as he got older. As he's gotten older, he's gotten to be a much better defensive player.
0: Spencer Jones takes a pitch up high. Ball one. Spencer, 233, 7 homers and 22 runs batted in. So Pecco starts at LaSalle University, misses that freshman year Tommy John surgery, and had to transfer. Next pitch down low. He had to transfer because LaSalle bagged its baseball program. So that's that's how he ended up at Towson.
1: That's how he ended up at Towson.
0: Yeah. 1-0 Houston, bottom two, one out. Spencer Jones batting in the sixth spot. Pitch outside, 3-0. Spencer, 233 with 7 homers and 22 runs batted in. He's had a nice run here. 7 for his last 17 with a homer and 4 runs batted in.
1: Yeah, watching him develop at the major league level, terrific to watch him. Particularly in the outfield, how much he's learned.
0: Taking all the way on a 3-0 pitch in there for strike 3-1.
1: Works the count now.
0: Plays slowly but surely filling up here. Good to see. 3-1 pitch here to Jones. One out, nobody on here. Bottom two with a 1-0 Houston lead. The pitch swung on. Oh, what a rip. And the helmet came off as he found it straight back. 3-2.
1: His pitches, that was 94, 95. It doesn't throw overly hard. His pitches move when you see it coming in, and there's late life to one way or the other. He's got the three fastballs, the four-seamer, the sinker, and the cutter.
0: Here's Pecco with the 3-2 to Jones. Pitch swung on, hit to the right side. Altuve smothers it out on the grass. Gets up and throws to Walker for the out, two down.
1: Very nice play. Altuve smothered it first, then gets up, which is a smart way to go. Instead of trying to do everything all in one motion, he makes sure he's there, sets himself perfectly, then throws. First, never off balance.
0: First pitch, bottom of the second, 94 mile an hour four-seamer, brought to you by Optimum Fiber, famously fast fiber internet. The short area quickness is pretty good. It's the longer stuff that he's having trouble with. Here's Jazz Chisholm. Takes first pitch up high, ball one. Quick two outs here. Jazz at 220, 18 homers, 51 RBIs. 5 for his last 17 with a homer. And 3 runs batted in. 1-0 Houston. Here's pitch. Right over the plate for strike, 1-1. Jazz back to the baggy pants. I don't know if they're Mr. Stanton's pants, but
1: they're down.
0: Yep. 1-1. Brady's in at third, toes on the grass. Here's pitch. Fastball up and away, laid off at 2-1. And the Yankees getting a first look at 24-year-old Ethan Pecco, 24th birthday today. Seems pretty composed here so far. This will be pitch number 27. Here's pitch. Breaking ball, missed down low, 3-1.
1: After the game the other day, when Jazz had so many great aspects of that game, Boone called it small ball, long ball, Jazz ball. And they need that kind of a performance for him because, you know, creates his own runs.
0: 3-1 pitch. Well inside, ball four. So good AB there to draw a walk. Second base runner for the Yankees. The first is Garcia with a two-out base hit in the first.
1: Those pants are a little baggy.
0: I wouldn't lie about that.
1: No, but it's fun. You know what I was just thinking? How's he going to run to those? They're like flapping in the breeze.
0: MC Hammer would approve.
1: Well, the wind resistance guy.
0: Austin Wells at .179, 8 homers and 19 runs batted in. Pitch up high, ball one. That walk by Pecco. 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
1: And to think about what Jazz is doing, 6 for his last 17, 3 walks. Or 4 walks.
0: There's pitch outside to Wells, 2-0.
1: Brady's moved over towards short and sort of playing halfway.
0: Now Wells, 3 for his last 15 with a couple of RBIs.
1: Pena actually standing on second base.

0: Diaz is going out to talk to Mr. Pepo. What they want to do with Austin Wells. Austin Wells OPS this season, 468, first 62 games, last 33 games, he's got an OPS of 801.
1: That'll ring the bell for
0: him. Yep.
2: The Jets, Chisholm, good speed. He's at first, two outs. Out of the stretch, Pecco to Austin Wells. There goes Jazz. Here's a pitch, take it. First strike, throw it down to second. Head first slide, he's in there. Got that left hand in and held on for dear life. Stolen base for Jazz, his 35th.
0: And not a bad throw by Diaz. And maybe if it's a little bit lower, he might get him because Pena had to swipe tag and he already got that left hand in. Down on the stomach, Jazz trying to hold on with that oven mitt.
2: Here's pitch to Wells, taken down low.
0: Multicolored blue with a red Velcro band.
2: 35 stolen bases for Jazz Chisholm. Trying to pick up that run here. Good pitch for Wells, 3-1. Here's the pitch, and time granted, wow. That was generous by Clint Vondrak, the whole plate umpire. I mean, Pecco pretty much started to the plate. Jazz now tied with Chandler Simpson and Bobby Witt Jr., 35 stolen bases atop the American League. 3-1 here to Wells. 1-0 Houston. Jazz Chisholm at second. Here's the pitch. Inside, ball four. A couple of walks here. That'll bring up Jose Caballero.
0: So starting to get a little tentative here, trying to be careful. See, that's what happens when you start getting, trying to aim things.
2: The most recent person has uttered this phrase to me is Ryan Weather. Sometimes you just gotta let it eat. Throw it. Infield straight up. You got two on here. Caballero, RBI opportunity here. First pitch on the outside corner for strike. Cabby at 232. 12 home runs and 44 runs batted in. So two out. Opportunity here for Jose Caballero. Jazz bouncing off at first. At second, rather. And that pitch missed outside. Going to be a challenge. Our first challenge of the night.
3: Calls confirmed. Houston has one challenge remaining.
2: Nothing like burning that challenge in the second inning, eh?
0: Well, that was an inch, and we've been told that the Houston catchers have not been very good at the ABS challenges.
2: Caballero trying to take advantage of a 1-1 count coming with two out, two on, 1-0 Houston. Pecco, right-hander, checks the runner at second. Here's pitch. Way outside, left-hand hitter spots. Not even close. 2-1. So,
0: losing it a little bit. Me trying to overthrow a little bit. Jazz is, he's not even looking at Jazz, but Jazz is moving around out there. I know you can feel him.
2: That's exactly the right point. You can feel him.
0: Just looked
2: there
0: at him for the first time.
2: 2-1 pitch. Gabby takes high and outside, ball three.
0: Yeah.
2: He's pressing just a little bit.
0: Also, remember, it's two outs if you're the pitcher. Splitting focus, never a good idea.
2: 1-0 on a Yainer Diaz, second inning home run. 3-1 here to say Caballero, hits back this way, almost got to make a play. Just to our left.
0: Off of the facade, almost one in the Houston executive booth.
2: So 3-2, runner's going to be taken off here. Two out, 3-2 pitch. Chisholm and Wells, the base runners, pitch to Caballero. Pitch swing on, bouncing ball, third base. Paredes aims, fires, got it. Throws him out, and that'll do it for the Yankee threat in the bottom of the second. No runs, no hits, no errors, two left. We go top three, 1-0 Houston on WFAN Yankees Radio, driven by Jeep.
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2: One nothing lead for the Houston Astros. Game one of three here. And these guys, the Astros, will be in New York all week. They got to be fired up about that. Three here with the Yankees and three over with the Mets. One nothing on a Yainer Diaz home run. Two outs in the top of the second. And here's your Dan Alvarez again. He was ahead in the count 2-0, and he had a hard ground ball that just barreled by second baseman Jazz Chisholm. There's first pitch, backdoor breaking ball for strike.
0: Now, we're seeing all the comparisons to who does your Don Alvarez remind you of, Willie McCovey, David Ortiz, all that. Jim Palmer had the best one.
2: Next pitch outside. Those other ones are not bad.
0: Because if you saw him play in his prime, this is who this is, Tony Oliva.
2: Yeah, that's a good
0: Isn't
2: call.
0: That good? That's that was good. From Jim Palmer. Yeah. I said, oh, my goodness, yes, that's exactly
2: before Tony,
0: right.
2: Before Tony's knees went, yep. Absolutely. Breaking ball inside. A lovely guy, Tony.
0: Oh, great.
2: And, yeah, remember him, 65 World Series?
0: Yep.
2: Hit for a high batting average, hit for some power.
0: Homers and doubles.
2: Yeah.
0: And forever.
2: Next pitch pulled foul. Look out. In the Yankee dugout. He was a bigger version of Rod Carew with more power. And they were roommates.
0: Tony Oliva was still a magnificent man. And it was just such a great hitter. You know, I watched him when I was a kid at Fenway Park. Double off the wall. Mm-hmm. Over and over.
2: And that's the, you know, as a left hand hitter, you know, going the other
0: you
2: way.
0: You learned how to do it.
2: Right.
0: But isn't that that's who he is.
2: Palmer would have a great idea having pitched to him. We got to look up what did Tony hit off of JP. Here's pitch hit foul down the left field line. We both enjoy the heck out of Jim Palmer, and a lot of times when I'm talking to him, I'm thinking, if I just threw out a date, what'd you do on June 5th, 1973? He could tell you who he pitched against and who got him and who didn't get him. 2-2 pitch swing on, hit hard down the right field line, pulled foul.
0: Like you should, I have pictures if they ever had a conversation about Jim Palmer and Wade Boggs talking about a game.
2: Oh my God.
0: The
2: details would be out of sight,
0: unbelievable.
2: Right? You know who else isn't that guy, the late Pete Rose.
0: Pete Rose.
2: He remembered everything. 2-2. His pitch. Swung on, hit foul. First or second, probably second or third time I ran to Pete. I said, yo, Pete. Doubleheader, Connie Mack Stadium, 1965. He proceeded to run down both games.
0: I was like,
2: and then I looked it up, and he was right.
0: He was right.
2: 2-2. Pitch inside to Alvarez. Warren wanted that. Didn't get it. 3-2.
0: Once when he was a Yankee, I asked Wade Boggs if he got a hit in his first game, and I didn't remember. Not only did he not, he went through all four games that he went before he got his first hit. Off of Rich Dawson, the first game was Dennis Martinez.
2: Breaking ball, In there. Backdoor breaking ball. Stunned disbelief by Alvarez. Doesn't say anything, but his body language is screaming, "You got to be kidding me." Strikeout for Warren. That's a big one. His third.
0: And that, he might have hit the upper corner. Alvarez.
2: It's a big out.
0: Didn't think so. It was a big out.
2: But that's great company. Stuff, you know, McCovey, Stargell, Tony Oliva. Come on. That's outstanding. First pitch fastball to Paredes outside on the corner for a strike.
0: All right, this is why Jim Palmer remembers Tony Oliva.
2: Uh-oh, here it is.
0: 344. Four homers, 10 ribbies, 61 at-bats.
2: Next pitch, down low.
0: No wonder you remember.
2: That would sort of stick in your brain.
0: Oh, my. He had those numbers. He was a great player. Oh.
2: One
0: and
2: out.
0: The knees went both at the same time.
2: And they still hung on one another
0: eight, nine years.
2: Next pitch, down low. 2-1.
0: He still does some Spanish broadcasting for the Twins. Still lives there.
2: And undoubtedly, we will see him in a few weeks when we go to Minnesota. I'm so glad he finally got in the Hall of Fame, too. 2-1. Swing and a miss way late was Paredes. 2-2. Third inning brought to you by Spectrum Fiber-Powered Internet, most reliable internet you can count on.
0: I forgot we hadn't been there. I was wondering why I hadn't seen him this year. I forgot we hadn't been there yet.
2: He and his wife, lovely couple, have been married, goodness gracious, since about 65 or 6. His next pitch, way outside from Warren, 3-2.
0: Probably 70 years.
2: Yeah. 1-0 on a Yainer Diaz home run. The catcher batting in the 8 hole. First pitch he saw, they put it in the lower left field seats. His ball hit down the third baseline, just foul. Cabby fielding, threw over, didn't wait for the umpire. Adam Hamrick called it foul. Caballero doing the right thing.
0: You keep playing until they tell you to stop.
2: Warren's pitch count. We're only in the third inning. This will be pitch number 56.
0: That's been his problem, right? Economy of pitches.
2: His pitch swung on and popped up out of play right side. So a run on three hits for Houston. No runs, one hit, and error for the Yankees. The one hit, a Luis Garcia two-out single in the first. Warren 3-2 here. There's pitch. Swung on and a high pop. Playable down the left field line. This will be Caballero in fair territory. One hand, shoulder high catch. And it's two down.
0: He was up there a long time.
2: 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I tell you what, it's almost like everybody now on a count of 1, 2, 3, and everybody boos at the same time. Jose Altuve got an infield hit. First time up, and he hits one to the right side, through the hole, into right field, base hit. I think you said it right. The more you boom, the better he produces.
0: He and Springer, and Springer's been hurt this year and has not had a great year, and Altuve is on the other side of the bell curve. But when they were both a little bit younger, they fed off of that kind of stuff. He could go to the right side on Christmas Day, could get out of bed and get a hit.
2: There's Dalton Varsho, grounded out to Lombard. His dad, Gary Varsho, a nice backup outfielder back in the 90s and played with the Phillies in 95 and named his son here after Dalton, Darren Dalton, great catcher, passed away way too soon. And John Vukovich, who was a bench coach and a third base coach for the Phillies, so Dalton John Varsho. 0-1, fastball, and it gets to the legs of Wells. He didn't even realize it. And he's an on down to second. Is Altuve.
0: And Yankee fans, shop the New Era Authentic Collection at the Yankees team store, neweracap.com. New Era, the official on-field cap of Major League Baseball.
2: Count is 1-1. Wells looked at his glove. He thought he had it.
0: He did. It was right on the ground.
2: Got way behind him. Varsho, left-hand hitter. 1-1 in the count. Here's the pitch from Warren. Swing on, hit through the six hole on the ground into left field. Here's Bellinger gathering. Here's the throw. Altuve trying to score. The throw is not in time. Sliding home safely. Altuve with the second run. 2-0 Houston here in the third.
0: Well, and that's where that fastball wild pitch, whatever that was, play comes into play because that puts Altuve on second. Can still run. He got in there easily.
2: Good throw, a little bit late by Bellinger. Boy, the last two hitters have taken advantage of openings on the infield. Mm-hmm. One on the right, one on the left.
0: Great slide around Wells and reach back with his left hand.
2: This ball swung on and chopped foul by Christian Walker. So Warren, this will be pitch number 62 coming up. Two nothing Houston. Top of the third inning. Two runs, five hits. Barshow holds it first. It's a breaking ball outside.
0: And Barshow now 5-for-7 with a couple of homers and that RBI single off of Warren. And by the way, with those two hits so far, Altuve is a 309 hitter at Yankee Stadium.
2: Can't say that I'm surprised. 1-1. Here's pitch. Swing on, foul straight back. Ball two, strikes the Walker. See if they can put him away. Ground ball right side by Altuve. Ground ball left side, Barshow. Along with the ball getting through the wickets of Wells. It's created a run here. 1-2. Wells sets up outside. Here's pitch. Swing and a miss with a breaking ball. Strike three. And Walker's done. That is the fourth strikeout for Warren. In the Houston third, a run on two hits. No errors and a man left. We go bottom three, 2-1 Houston. Here in WFAN, Yankees Radio, driven by Jeep.
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2: Top of the order coming up for the Yankees. They trail as we go bottom of the third. It's a 2-0 Houston lead. Young Ethan Pecco on the mound for Houston, his second big league start. First pitch breaking ball to Grisham's outside, ball one.
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2: Lower bowl, man, it's filled here at Yankee Stadium. Good sight. Next pitch inside. 2-0. Grish grounded out to Altuve. He'll open up the home first. Third baseman Paredes playing in. Toes on the grass. Here's pitch from Pecco way outside. 3-0. Barshow's pushed towards right center field. There's a breaking ball for a strike. 3-1. Real go-to-work opportunity right here. This kid doesn't want to build up much more of his pitch count, which is not as bad as Warren. Warren, 65 pitches through three innings. 3-1 to Grisham. Here it is. Swing on, bouncing ball, pulled foul. first base side. 3-2.
0: And he didn't make it out of the fourth inning last time. His pitch count was so high, kept his inexcusable.